0: And however, what he could say is, let's go get something to eat. Let's sit down and have
1: a
0: meal.
1: You know, just having the nerve to talk to a girl, 90% of the time is the whole battle right there.
2: Yeah, I don't ever have any money, though, because I'm also trying to have a band going on.
0: Oh, yeah.
3: What if we did something like a sitcom like idea where, because she's put him in Friendville already, he reinvents himself as Dutch, the older brother who just got let out of prison, who's back home to raise a little hell, and then
0: Bob's brother
3: slicks his hair back, puts on a leather jacket, hangs a toothpick and some cop sunglasses on. She's intrigued with Dutch, the new one, but they keep getting confused, and he has to keep running and taking the jacket off. Yeah.
0: I love it.
1: Yeah, it's probably the only hope.
3: All right, Robert.
0: That's what we'll call it. The only hope.
3: The only hope is that by taking on the persona of Dutch, your older brother, who just either got thrown out of the service or released on furlough from prison.
2: Okay.
3: All right, buddy. That's your plan. You just got to change your dialect just a little bit and grease your hair back.
2: All right.
3: All right. And grow a goatee.
0: Yeah.
3: Just go ask her out.
0: Ask her to go have something to eat with you. Just a cup of coffee, something. Something where you're saying, I want to sit and talk to you. That makes a difference.
3: I think what Chris, well, I'm gonna take Chris's point a step further, which is, even if she shoots you down, it still needed to be done. I mean,
0: yes,
3: you need to get comfortable with asking people out as a guy,
0: and he needs to get over this sitting around and yearning about it. He's got to put his, put it out there and see what happens.
3: Right.
4: Whatever.
3: All right. Maria.
0: Wait, just to play a song, huh?
3: Okay. Hey, you guys all know what the Foo Fighters sound like, right? Dave's got a ton of money from Nirvana. Really, they need to move any more product. They're a live band, Drew.
5: I want to talk to these kids about sex.
3: Yeah, if they don't want to sell more than a million records anyway, Drew.
0: You'd blow the vibe, wouldn't you?
3: You blow the vibe.
0: They'd be selling out then.
3: Completely.
5: I fix it if it ain't broke.
3: That's right. Yeah.
0: Yeah.
3: Maria?
6: Hi.
3: You're 22?
6: Yep.
3: You've heard the Foo Fighters before, right?
6: Of course. Yeah.
3: All right. Yeah, that's what I'm saying.
0: Of course.
3: Go ahead.
6: Well, a couple of weeks ago, I went out with my boyfriend, his brothers, and I took a girlfriend of mine. And I got a little bit too drunk. And when we got home, they stopped by for food. They bought something for themselves to eat. When we got home, my boyfriend took me upstairs. I went to sleep. And in the morning, I woke up. My friend was gone. And then I get a phone call. My boyfriend's still there. And I get a phone call from my friend, and she tells me that my boyfriend tried to hit on her. And I confronted him with that, and he says, I didn't do anything to her. I was just there. We were watching movies, and I was telling her jokes, and we were just...
3: Okay, we'll figure this out.
0: Yeah,
3: why were they hanging out for a while, the two of them?
6: Well...
3: This was at your house?
6: This is at my house, yeah.
3: Why didn't your girlfriend go home?
6: No, she's my roommate.
0: Well, why didn't you...
3: Okay, well, call her your roommate.
6: The four of us live together.
0: The four of you?
6: House, yeah.
3: Oh, he lives there, too.
6: Excuse me?
3: He lives there, too?
6: No, he sleeps over.
3: Okay, so the four of us means there's two other people that aren't germane to this story and we've never heard of, right?
6: Yeah.
3: What's wrong with people? Is everyone retarded? The four of us. Wouldn't you think this guy would be included in the four if you're going to say the four of us?
6: No. Well, there's four girls that live together.
3: Yeah, but, really?
6: Yeah.
3: You guys have those panty raids? No? Pillow fights?
6: Sometimes, yeah.
3: Okay, so this guy hangs out with your roommate, and he really should be going home, right?
6: Yeah.
3: I mean, what's his excuse for not going home after
6: he got put to bed? Actually, he had just come back. He just came back from training for the military.
3: Mm-hmm.
6: So he didn't have a job, right? So he was staying with his brothers. And so, I mean, I let him stay here for a little bit. He was sleeping over here and there.
0: Wait a minute. He doesn't have a place to stay?
3: So wait a minute. He slept over that night?
6: Yeah, that night he slept over. Well, because we were drinking.
0: And you planned, you figured he would stay on the night. He planned on it.
6: Yeah.
3: All right, okay. So that's not, so just say... Just say what I'm saying. That say he was planning on spending the night.
0: Let's think about this. Let's just think about motivation for a second. What's in it for your girlfriend to call you out of the blue and tell you this if it didn't happen?
6: Well, I don't know.
0: Okay, that doesn't happen.
3: Does this guy have a history of screwing around?
6: Not that I No, and I've been with him for about 4 years, but we broke up for about, like, what? 5 or 6 months.
0: Why'd you break up?
6: For different reasons, just because, well, he was a jerk with me sometimes.
0: Like,
6: he didn't, he cared more about his job and stuff.
0: All right.
6: Yeah.
0: And here's the deal. When you confront him with all this, what's in it for him to say, yeah, you're right, I did it? Of course, he's. Yeah. If there's somebody lying here, of course it's him.
3: Yeah, unless
0: of course.
3: Unless she's just some catty bitch.
0: Unless she's completely
3: nuts.
0: Yeah, unless
3: something.
0: She's a drug addict, severely, something's really wrong with her.
3: Well, a lot, most women are nuts, sure.
0: Yeah, but I mean, really, to her to need that kind of chaos, she'd have a long history.
6: She does some pretty weird stuff.
3: All right, well, what did she say? Now, listen, you know this guy's moves, right?
6: Yeah.
3: You would recognize them.
6: Yeah, I would. And she says that, she told me that he actually told me when I left, I hugged her when we went upstairs because she said that she needed help up off the couch. And then he helped her up. And then he said that he hugged her goodnight. He walked upstairs and she went into her room. That's what he told me. But
3: Hold on a second. Okay. Listen, I don't want to hear his version. I want to hear what her version was.
6: She said that he hugged her and that he tried to kiss her.
3: All right.
6: That's what she told me. Yeah.
3: All right. And then she said no and went to bed.
6: And she said no and that, but she told me that.
3: Oh, who cares? I lost interest in that call. Like, you know, I had as much interest in that as like a 13-year-old if I gave him a Pong game now and told him to knock himself out.
0: Enjoy.
3: Yeah. Mm-hmm. I was just like a dog with a broca flower. Just sniffed it a couple times and went, nah, not for me. I'm a carnivore.
0: So, are we going to play a song?
3: I'm sniff my balls.
0: In somebody else's ass.
3: This. Yeah. Oh, who cares? They break up. He's going into the service. Who cares? Don't get pregnant, right?
5: It's kind of like one of those WB shows, you know?
3: Yeah, you watch for a few seconds because there's like a 9-year-old black guy who has like a thesaurus for a brain and he's wisecracking and he's fast and he's dancing, playing the drums, and then you get bored and move on. Yeah. Wait a minute. Weren't we on the WB today?
0: I believe we were tonight.
3: Wait a minute.
0: Yeah. No one has mentioned it, strangely enough. None of our callers have brought it up. Yeah.
5: I thought I'd initiate the whole deal, you know.
3: I really, I was on Stern on Monday, the WB tonight, and the Kimmel show yesterday. I really got some range as a performer.
0: That's good.
3: All right, well, let's hope no one saw the Dawson's Creek episode.
0: Second half was good. You weren't in that much.
3: They're not going to get to the second half, though, Drew. They're going to keep moving, just like Dave. Foo Fighters here. We'll take a quick break. We'll be right back. It's the Love Line, everybody. I'm Adam. That's Dr. Drew. Pete Yorn in here tomorrow night.
5: Pete's a good guy.
3: Pete is a good guy. He's been on the show maybe once before,
0: once,
3: Drew.
0: Once, yeah.
1: Isn't he going on tour with us?
5: I think we might do some shows with that cat. Yeah. Hope so. We'd like him to come out.
3: I don't think I've seen him live. I just sort of get the impression he's good. I mean, he knows his way around.
5: You know, I think
3: guitar.
5: He plays all the instruments on his albums, too, drums and all. Hmm. I think he does.
3: Yeah,
1: I saw him at Coachella when we played with him.
5: Yeah,
1: good.
5: It's good.
3: This, again, we should be playing a Foo Fighter song.
5: Don't sweat it. Nah,
0: let's get to
5: that.
0: It. Come on.
3: That's Drew's favorite part of the job is when we play a song. He wants us to play the entire CD so he can go get on the internet and just hang out on the clock.
5: There you go. Yeah,
3: but you know what I was thinking about?
0: What?
3: Like, we play, you know, we play the bands. A lot of time we play them just because people aren't familiar with them, and then we play them because we want people to go, hey, I like that song.
0: Everyone knows, and everyone likes the Foo Fighters.
3: Yeah, but here's what I'm saying. We ever think of this?
0: Uh-huh.
3: What if they like the Foo Fighters,
0: uh-huh.
3: and then we play a song, and they're like, hey, I don't like that song. I'm not going to buy the CD.
0: Nowhere to go but down from where they're at.
3: That's what I'm saying.
5: Don't blow it for us, man.
3: It couldn't.
5: We got a good thing going.
3: It's not
5: going
3: to happen, but I just mean, you never think about that, the dark side of playing the song.
5: Like this one, for example,
3: right,
5: from the new CD, One by One.
3: This is cut 4 off the CD.
0: I love this song.
1: This country.
3: May not be the cup of tea of all the people listening,
0: Yeehaw.
3: Drew.
5: Yeah.
3: All right, so, Dave, you did Passover dinner tonight?
5: I did.
3: Your first one?
5: I had my first Passover tonight.
3: Now, did they keep the chair open for Elijah and hide the matzah?
5: Yeah, it was an abbreviated version, but I think all the... the traditional stuff was there.
3: Did they give you...
5: I was my first, so I don't really know.
3: Did they give you the temp yarmulke?
5: No. No, I didn't get one of those.
3: No, really? You didn't? They didn't put the temp one on
5: No,
3: you.
5: Uh-uh.
3: True,
5: uh-uh.
3: Normally they give you the temp yarmulke, right?
0: If you don't have your own embroidered one, yeah.
5: I had the gefilte fish.
0: Did you get the salt water?
5: I did the salt water and parsley.
3: Did you have to read from
5: I
3: the
5: read
3: Torah?
5: Some stuff.
3: Yeah, that's tough with
5: it was
3: the family
5: good.
3: Sitting around.
5: It was
3: good?
5: It was fun, yeah. It was a good time.
3: Do they have brisket and Passover?
5: Had a brisket.
3: Yeah, that's good.
5: That was very
3: Jews
5: good.
3: Jews are smart with that.
5: It was delish.
3: All right. Having your own, like, custom yarmulke for the Jew is, like, the equivalent to one of us having our own bowling ball or
5: yes.
3: pool cue.
5: But
3: can
5: you put a yarmulke on someone that's not Jewish?
3: Oh, yeah.
5: Oh, you can.
3: Oh, they love that.
5: I didn't know that.
3: Oh, sure.
1: I think I wore a yarmulke at my first Seder.
5: Really?
1: Which was last year.
3: You just get those white temp ones, though, that are kind of...
0: Napkins.
5: Thrift.
3: Yeah, it's like, it's really saying, Goyim, chair three. That's why I'm going to have a custom one built and put left in my car just in case. I get some, like, Hasidic cop or someone pulls me over or something. I'll slap it on.
5: There you go.
3: John?
4: I'm a Jew.
3: John?
4: Hello?
3: Yeah, you're 19. Yeah. What's up?
4: Yeah, I can compulsively bite the inside of my cheek
3: mm-hmm.
4: a lot, and I've been doing it for about a year now, and I bite it until it, like, bleeds.
0: Do you do speed?
4: No, I smoke.
0: Smoke what?
4: Cigarettes.
0: Like... 3 packs a day?
4: No, about a pack.
3: Yeah, do you pick it yourself?
4: Not usually.
0: It's sort of an obsessive compulsive trait, right? I mean,
4: mm-hmm. My girlfriend read in a magazine that it could be some disease with the cheek. I don't know. I didn't.
0: Wait, no, I think she's probably thinking of pemphigus or something.
3: But what's that?
0: There's things that can erode the line of your cheek, but you're actually aware that you bite it. You intentionally bite it.
4: I mean, I can't stop until, like, I'll get distracted if I'm watching TV or something like that, and I'll stop. But then, like, as soon as I'm not doing anything, I start biting it again. And
0: do you pull your hair?
4: What?
0: Do you pull hair out or anything like that? Pluck?
4: No.
0: That weird stuff?
3: Why don't you stuff some cotton in there or something so you can't get at it? I mean, you know, what about some aversion therapy? Like, you spray it with apple bitters or something.
0: It's already in his mouth.
3: I don't know.
0: It's a spray
3: not, a, not a doctor. What about a mouthpiece or something?
0: I don't. It's a good question. You might ask your dentist about that, but it really seems like an obsessive compulsion.
3: Well, how about you knock it off?
0: The only time I've seen this in people are when they're doing ecstasy or speed. A lot of it. Then I've seen it. But I've not seen it in a general population.
4: It was a couple of years ago before I started the biting of the thing. I did speed for about a week, but that's it.
3: Well, you know what you could transition into? I did this myself. I got into a nose picking pretty heavily. It's great when you're driving. It's great when you're alone. It's great, except
0: for... You go at it like you have a problem, though.
3: Well, I like to keep my hands moving when I'm on the road. Keep my fingers nimble. You know what happens once in a while, though?
0: Oh, no.
3: Once in a while... You do get, as I get older, I get a fair amount more boogers
0: That's
3: than
0: nice.
3: I used to have.
0: Very nice, yeah.
3: And you have to dedicate something on your passenger seat to be your booger spot.
0: Good
3: you
0: times.
3: Know? I mean, not the seat itself, but there's always some papers flying around. Something. Once in a while, you'll turn something into a booger page that you need.
0: Booger pad, I believe you call it.
3: Booger pad, and then it's like, oh. And then you're pulling into some lot, some guy's going, where's your pass or something? You're like, Christ, it's the booger pad. And there's really no hiding the booger. It's very telltale. I mean, you know, it's either jizz or boogers on there. It's something disgusting. Something is going on. You have to try to. And once it dries on there, it's like epoxy.
0: I will just never forget that when I came to visit the man show in front of the urinals, they're like a years of accumulation of guys standing, you know, as they're peeing, looking at the wall going. With one nostril and just spraying giant boogers and a pile of them.
3: That's not me. I'm not the snot rocket guy. I save it for the car. Yeah.
0: You have to pick it up and blow it out.
3: Right. It's more
0: satisfying. It's more gratifying. Yeah.
3: And once in a while, you get one of those ones that's like wrapped around the frontal lobe of your brain. It's like you pull it out and it's like you sure you're going to let it go and some drapes are going to go up in your head or you're going to start talking or something. Drew, that ever happened? You pull a booger out, you let it go, and then you repeat some phrase.
0: You sound like a SpongeBob.
3: Yeah. But there is nothing better than that one that you realize is up there. Yeah,
0: no. True. Let's go to break. Right.
3: That's healthy.
0: Break.
3: Yeah. No, we're not going to break. Though.
1: Next caller!
3: That's right. Yeah. Jenny?
7: Yeah?
3: You're 19?
7: Yes, I am.
3: What's your question?
7: I have a question. Sometimes when my husband, sometimes he gets off my breast, and sometimes it varies, like, his semen or or cum, whatever. It varies between chunky to thin to thick.
8: Next caller!
3: Yeah. And this is on your breast?
7: I'm wondering, like, if he has a problem or something, because when he is checked for STDs and he doesn't have a problem with anything like that, I'm just wondering why it varies.
0: Tapioca syndrome.
3: Why does it vary? Did you say it was on your chest?
0: Chris, like, huh?
3: No?
7: Hey, if it gets the guy off, so.
3: Is that where his... is that where his destination, his semen destination is all the time? Is that like his booger pad?
0: It's his cum pad.
3: Your chest?
7: Sometimes he likes it, so.
3: All right.
0: Whatever.
3: True, the consistency, not an issue?
0: Not an issue.
3: All right, Jenny?
0: It has more to do with frequency of ejaculation, like how long in between, that kind of thing.
7: Then like just, if he hasn't gotten any in a month.
0: You expect tapioca.
7: If he gets one every day, okay.
0: Right, thin with every day, tapioca. If it's been a month.
3: And then sometimes I just get the powder.
0: Oh, Adam goes poof.
3: Poof.
5: Oh.
3: Yeah, if I have to make an escape, if I'm in danger, I let it out like a squid. That's like James Bond. So people are standing, the bad guys are waving their hands. Where'd he go?
0: It inflames like Coffee Mate.
5: Oh, you should say, have I shown you the Coffee Mate trick?
3: No.
5: We'll do that later.
0: That's our introduction.
3: All right. We'll take a little break. Foo Fighters here. We'll be right back after that. Love Line, fast growing outlaw radio, North America. Yeah, 50,000 watt flamethrower. Drew, this close to dropping trout.
0: No, you're wild, man.
3: I'm going to drop trout.
0: No way.
3: I'll drop trout.
0: This guy's wild, I'm telling
3: you. I'll do anything,
0: man. He'll do it. He'll do it.
3: I'm out of control, man.
5: What happened? Wait, who?
3: Dave and Chris, both here, Foo Fighters, man. Let me tell you, these kids can rock, man. These guys are hot. They're good friends of mine, too. Very good friends.
8: Hey,
3: man, we're going to party Friday night, boy. I may drop trout Friday night. Look out. I'll do it, Drew. Tell him I'll do it. All right.
0: I can't even go with you.
3: We try to simulate a little radio every once in a while on this show.
1: It's like Midwest morning radio.
0: Right.
5: Pretty much.
3: Well, yeah, who decided that stuff was good at 6:45, too? Like, you're pissed at the world, you got snot in your eyes, and you got some guy going, drop trap. What's that, Drew?
0: Oh, that's the cowbell.
3: Right? Oh, my cowbell. Yeah, I'll dust that off a little later in the show.
0: Let's hear a band. We're going to play a song. We're going to play two songs this hour.
3: No.
0: Yes. Yes.
3: Drew, why?
5: We got a whole hour left.
0: Look, you see all those heads nodding in there?
3: Yeah, we don't have to play two Foo Fighter songs.
8: Yeah, whatever.
3: No, we'll play one.
1: We can play other people's songs, too.
3: Yeah, what about Pete Yorn?
5: Got any Zeppelin?
3: This guy's having
1: trouble. I got the new NoFX in my car.
5: Oh.
1: It's really good.
3: And Anderson pulled the best of Blood, Sweat, and Tears for me the other day.
0: Oh, yeah. I asked him to play that when you were late last night. He wouldn't do it.
3: Little,
0: he said that's done.
3: Lucretia McEvil and Go Down Gambling. I mean, this
5: is best of Blood, Sweat, and Tears.
3: Yeah,
5: is it like three songs?
3: No, Dave, as a musician, you should really know their work. This is a serious, serious band.
5: It's quite a catalog.
0: Well, let's hear the Foo Fighters' work right now.
3: Drew, what do you care? Since when did you become part of this show? Just relax over there. Hey, Drew, how come every time someone wants you to do something, you go nuts? We got to do these liners. We got to get this done. Don't worry. You think you're going to get in trouble?
0: No. I think it's not going to get done.
1: Is this part of your anxiety?
3: Yeah.
0: Yes, this is part of your
5: anxiety. I think that was a question on this questionnaire that we just...
0: Yes. Could be on there. I'd answer affirmatively.
3: Yeah. Well, I think we'll play a Foo Fighter song this hour. We have bands in here all the time. We don't play two songs.
0: Yeah.
3: We'll leave it up to the guys. You guys want to hear two songs?
5: I want to hear about these kids who are having freaky sex, man.
3: Yeah, you see what I'm talking about?
5: See?
0: There you go.
5: There hasn't been much drug action tonight, actually.
0: Are you going to hear drug and alcohol
3: stuff? What about
0: some
3: drugs?
5: Yeah, let's hear some drugs. Do we got any of that?
0: Brian, drug and alcohol question.
3: Teresa.
0: Need one.
3: Teresa.
9: Hello.
3: You're 16?
9: Yes.
3: What's up?
9: Well, when I have sex with my boyfriend, I can't feel it. And I wonder if you can do anything about that.
0: Were you,
5: you know, I get spammed with all those enlarge your penis things like 15 times a day.
0: Were you sexually abused growing up? Yes.
9: Yeah.
0: Okay. And that's a common thing that happens, particularly if the sexual abuse was kind of painful and you were young. Literally, you stop having feeling of this, of arousal below the waist. That's a common thing we hear about.
3: Who abused you?
9: Oh, it was my mom's ex-boyfriend.
3: Mm-hmm.
0: And what a great guy.
3: How old were you?
9: I was
0: 12.
3: Twelve.
0: Something happened when you were earlier? Younger?
9: No.
0: Nothing happened when you were like six?
9: If something did, I don't know about it.
3: Where's your dad?
9: He lives in Tennessee.
3: Mm-mm. And your mom and him, you broke up early when you were young?
9: Yeah, when I was two.
0: Why'd they break up?
9: Because my dad cheated on my mom.
0: Okay.
3: All right. And I wonder what, he was probably an abusive guy, too, if your mom saw fit to hook up with another abusive guy later on.
8: Mm-hmm. Where's my bourbon?
3: I think, and then your mom found out about this?
9: Yeah, a couple months after.
3: And did she dump the guy?
9: Yeah.
3: Well, that's mm-hmm. good. All right, so how are you doing now beside this?
9: I'm doing pretty good.
3: Really?
9: Yeah.
3: You ever got any therapy for it?
9: Yeah, I go to therapy every Thursday.
3: Well, you do.
0: Have you discussed this issue?
9: No, not much.
0: You really should. It's something that, you know, it's not an easy thing to treat. People don't really know entirely how to treat this, in fact, but it's something that could be worked on and possibly improved.
9: Okay.
3: How old's your boyfriend?
9: He's 17.
0: You should talk to your therapist about this.
3: Is your boyfriend a good guy?
9: Yeah, pretty good guy.
3: Yeah?
9: Yeah.
3: Is he in, you guys go to the same high school?
9: Yeah.
3: How big's his penis?
9: It's not that big.
3: Uh-huh. All right, so this guy's got a couple hurdles to overcome.
0: Mm-hmm. How big?
3: Hey, you have sex quite a bit?
9: Yeah.
3: You do?
0: Why do you have sex a lot if you don't feel it?
9: Well, it's what he wants.
0: Mm-hmm. Interesting.
3: What are you guys using for protection?
9: We use condom.
0: Good.
3: How about getting on the pill, though, if you're going to have the frequent sex?
9: Yeah, I think that I should talk to him about
0: or
9: that.
0: Or keep the morning after pill around, for sure.
9: Yeah.
3: Okay. All right. Well, you're in therapy.
0: Yeah. Talk to the therapist about what you haven't been feeling and the things that can be done.
9: Okay.
0: All right.
3: Does he give you oral sex?
9: No.
3: No?
0: If he did, would you feel that?
9: I have no clue.
0: Probably not.
3: All right, well, you don't have to have as much sex with him as you're having if it doesn't feel good, you know.
9: Okay.
0: This is something called somatic dissociation. There's a lot more research being done on this right now.
3: Yeah?
0: Yeah.
3: All right. Well, good times, though, you know.
0: Of course.
3: Oh, you want to hear that Foo Fighters song now? Now that you've depressed everyone, Drew?
8: No!
3: You got a drug question?
0: Yeah.
3: All right, let's talk to... Well, Drew, so talk about that somatic dissociation for a second.
0: Well, it's a biology... it's a complicated thing. It's when people are traumatized... Listen, hang on a second. When people are traumatized, they go into states of initially sort of hyperexcitation. They try to get away, a fight or flight response. And then when there sort of is no escape, they kick into a parasympathetic mode, which is the opposite of what you are all the time. They sort of go down-regulate. They become hyper-inhibited. Mm-hmm. And if that happens early enough and if it's associated with pain, it can be associated with psychological dissociation, kind of what we were talking about with the depersonalization. Mm-hmm. But also they can disconnect from their body and their body experiences. And these people, like our last caller, if you like study their ability to tell the position of their body in space, they'll be actually very, very impaired. Their what's called proprioceptive function is impaired. It's like literally the mechanism of the spinal cord is sort of not working right because of the trauma.
3: Well, good times.
0: Good times, though.
3: Let's talk to Janet, who's 17. Janet?
10: Hello.
3: What's up?
10: Hi. I wanted to know if doing, like, tweak or meth, like, affects the way you ejaculate.
0: Is that what you had in mind, Dave, when you asked for a drug question?
5: That's kind of a best of.
0: Okay.
5: You know, that's...
0: Yeah, good times.
3: Is this your boyfriend?
10: My ex. And, like, my new boyfriend, he does it, too. And so I was, like, wondering, we haven't had sex yet, and I was wondering if, like, that would happen again because it's, like, not very pleasant.
5: I don't understand what happens.
0: He gets blood in his semen.
5: From doing meth?
0: Is that what you said?
10: I don't know.
0: That's what she's asking. Does
5: Whoa.
0: It count?
3: Well, does is he has blood? Your old boyfriend had blood in his semen?
10: Uh-huh.
0: Good times, right?
3: Yeah.
5: It's kind of like cherry tapioca.
3: You get that Thousand Island effect from that. Yeah, it's good dipping.
8: Hey, next caller!
3: Hey, Janet.
10: Yeah?
3: Why? What's up with the two guys in a row with the meth problem?
10: Oh, well, I do it too.
3: Oh. All right. Well, then it's a very shrewd move. Touche!
5: Like
3: touche. So, why? How long have you been doing it?
10: Since I was 14.
3: Oh. Because it's a real nasty drug, that meth.
0: No, yeah. That we now do know that it is toxic. It destroys part of the brain very clearly. Do you have any memory?

0: Yeah, you put your meth in it and you light the bottom of it, and when it smokes up, you breathe it in.
1: Yeah. Yeah. Hizzle for shizzle, Dizzle.
2: There you go.
3: Jeez, I thought he was just saying hi.
4: I heard of a new unit of cocaine measurement they called the tiner.
3: Yeah, I don't know
4: which
3: what that
4: is. Which is a half an eight ball.
3: Really?
4: Yeah.
3: Huh. Hey, Janet.
0: Huh?
3: So just say you're smoking it, right?
0: Yeah.
3: Okay.
4: Yeah.
3: And you're doing it a lot.
0: Yeah.
5: If you're smoking meth three times a week, that's big.
4: That's kind of insane.
3: And it's a lot more than three times a week, I guarantee it.
5: It takes you a few days after just doing meth, you know, for one day
4: recover.
5: To kind of get back to normal. Yeah. So that's,
6: but
5: I always thought
6: that when you do meth that it's that you don't have any, there's nothing happening on the guy's end.
5: You can't get an erection.
0: Huh?
5: It's almost impossible to get an erection, but then once you do, that erection never goes away.
4: And you don't ejaculate.
5: Yeah.
4: But Janet, are you having any paranoid thoughts? You believe that people are thinking about you and that kind of thing?
0: All the time, but that's like ever since I was born.
4: Yeah. Well, okay. You'll get a lot more of that now. You'll start to get weird thinking about people and family. And it can be very destructive. And again, that's part of the biological injury that this drug creates in the brain.
3: How much a week are you spending on it?
0: Oh, I usually buy $60
4: a week.
3: Where do you get your money?
0: I have a job.
3: Oh, you do? Are you out of school?
0: No, I'm in school.
4: What do you do for work?
0: Oh, I work at a record store.
3: Mm-hmm. Well, all right. Keep doing the math then if you're working at the record store. I thought you were around food or something. No, Janet, you got a problem. I mean, you've been doing it for 3 or 4 years. You're smoking it. You're doing it almost every day of the week. You ever think about quitting?
0: Yeah.
3: Well, what can we do about this?
4: That will require some treatment, Janet.
3: Can you get into treatment?
0: I could, but...
3: Well, I mean, it's really ugly. I don't know if anyone else saw this. They just did a whole, American Undercover, that series on HBO, and they did this whole thing on meth, like in the Heartland kind of thing, and they just followed this, like, sort of meth family, and they went in their house, and it's the ugliest drug ever.
6: Meth family.
3: Well, I mean, the mom didn't know. Well, it's basically, there are the methamens. They're a Jewish family living in the Midwest.
4: The Beverly Methbillies.
3: They left some crack out for Elijah during the Passover ceremony. No, the mom was doing the meth, and the sons were doing the meth, and one of them's in prison for life, basically. And the mom and the other son just sit around their house, which is like, you know, now decorated in Denty Moore stew cans and dog fecal matter, and just smoke meth all day long. And then they followed this other couple. The guy was a roofer.
4: Denty Moore stew and dog fecal matter.
3: That's how they had it in early. Dog fecal matter. But it's really ugly. You start looking ugly. These people, you know, were losing, you know, they were skinny as rails and they're bulgy eyes and they're picking at themselves all the time. And it's really just an ugly, ugly drug.
4: People
3: Janet.
4: Start believing they have glass in their skin, they're going to pick it out. Or there's a bug in their skin, they got to pick it out.
3: Right. All right.
4: Huge
3: well,
4: ulcers from picking.
3: Obviously, you're high now, and this is amusing to you. And
0: no.
3: All right. Well, keep going, baby. All right. You kill yourself.
0: Oh.
3: All right.
0: Oh, okay.
3: Good times. Good times.
4: Okay. If you are serious about stopping, though, it will require treatment, so do take care of that, all right?
0: Okay.
4: All right.
3: All right, baby.
0: All right.
4: Good times. Blood in the semen, just to get back to your original question, I could see where the speed would have something to do with that, but I can't say that it necessarily caused that, and the fact that it was recurrent is something that probably should be looked into. The vast majority of semen, blood-filled semen, is caused by nothing. It's just a kind of a normal phenomenon.
6: I would freak if I saw blood in my semen.
4: It's not uncommon.
6: Really?
4: Yeah.
3: Yeah, and it's a cool effect if you beat off in the snow like I do.
4: That's nice.
3: Put your initials in there.
4: In red.
6: It's like a nice tie-dye.
3: Yeah. We'll hear a Foo Fighters song. Yeah.
6: There it is.
4: Look at Ann who's standing there waiting to pounce on you.
3: Well, listen, I don't care.
4: I know.
3: People know the Foo Fighters. Mm-hmm. Again, they don't want to sell out.
4: Yeah, but they're our guests, and they would like to have the song played.
3: Well, the record guys
6: mind,
3: want the
6: actually.
3: Song played.
6: It's not... You know.
3: I'm just curious if the band does. Right. That's all right. All right, we're going to play a Foo Fighter song. What do you guys say? Yeah. Hey. Yeah.
6: Whatever.
3: That's right. See? They're not sold out, Drew. It's off the 1x1 CD, and this is called Times.

0: Foo Fighters, everybody. Drew, what were you saying?
1: And I guess you guys recorded that on the morning show here in K-Rock? That's what they said?
2: Well, kind of. What happened was we recorded that version, and then I went in and did it on the morning show.
1: Here at K-Rock in Los Angeles.
2: Yeah, and then they just kind of like playing the one that we recorded in the studio a little bit better.
3: Mm. Right, that certainly sounded like it was done in a studio.
2: Like the six-part harmony deal. That was.
1: I was going to say, that was sort of extraordinary. Yeah, there we go.
3: All right.
1: Glad I brought that up.
3: Sure, it ever paid off.
0: All right, but that sounded
1: great. If I don't talk, then you yell at me for not talking.
0: Stop talking. No, wait a minute. Talk. What are you doing here? Can you believe we get paid the same?
1: Yeah. It's a big boy.
3: Oh, I can't believe we get paid the same. Kayla?
4: Hi.
3: You're 21?
4: Oh, I can't believe it was... first, I want to say hi to my friends.
2: Props.
1: I thought like when the thought bubbles pop out of people's mouths.
3: I can't believe
1: on the radio. I can't believe anyone talking to Foo Fighters.
2: I have to fart.
3: There's something in my teeth. What's the difference between a sofa and a couch? All right, go ahead, Kayla.
4: Okay, I want to ask the guys, who came up with the concept for the video for times like these, and what was it about?
2: Well,
4: I really didn't get it when I watched it.
2: Yeah, it's kind of a tough one. It's kind of like a Rubik's Cube, that one.
5: It didn't really work.
2: Yeah, it was a little strange. We did it with a director named Mark Klasfeld, and he's done a ton of videos. He sent us the treatment, and see, when you do a video, it all starts with directors sending you treatments, or you write your own. So it's spelled out for you before you film it. And you think, oh, okay, here's the intention for this video. This is what it's all about. And then you go and make it and kind of cross your fingers and hope that it translates and hope that it works. And the concept of the video is that we're down in this riverbed rocking out, playing a song, times like these. The song's all about not taking life for granted and appreciating what you got and going bare bones and forgetting about all the bull stuff. And so the idea is that people were coming over this bridge, seeing us play, listening to the music and realizing, God, life's more important than this dishwasher that they throw over the bridge that lands next to us. And then people relieve themselves of their material possessions and get down to the nitty gritty. When really it just kind of looks like people throwing trash at the band when we're playing in the riverbed.
3: But now you get it, right, Kayla?
2: There you go.
4: I get it.
3: I like the Mentos one myself.
2: Wait till you see the new one.
3: Oh, really?
2: Oh, my God.
4: I
3: like learning to fly, and I like the Mentos. I like when Dave gets into drag.
2: The new one's got... new one.
3: Yeah, really?
2: Yeah.
5: You're gay.
2: Two rednecks in a motel room, drinking whiskey, watching porn.
3: Oh, that's great.
2: And then the women's clothes come out. Then it's
5: Dave
2: it's
5: Grohl as you've never seen
2: WWF meets
3: really? When's that?
2: Priscilla, Queen of the Desert.
3: When are we going to be able to see that?
2: I don't know.
3: All right.
2: Hopefully they'll play it.
3: Kayla?
4: Yeah?
3: All right, there you go.
4: Okay, thank you very much. And Dave, I love you.
2: I love you.
3: We got a quick Dawson's Creek question.
2: Uh-oh.
3: Alyssa?
6: Hi.
3: You're 17?
6: Yep. I watch Dawson's Creek every week.
3: Yeah.
6: And I saw the episode tonight.
3: Yeah.
6: And because you guys had mentioned it, and so I thought I'd bring it up. I wanted to know, Drew and Adam, like, did you guys... Because they showed this whole, like, little clip thing where it was, like... They pieced all these sentences together and made them like one sentence. But
1: they had a montage. Remember, we were completing each other's sentences.
3: Yeah.
6: Were people actually like the college students that you guys were talking to? Were they actually like asking questions and you guys giving feedback, or was that just
3: no?
6: Like,
3: that was one guy.
1: There was one guy asking most of the questions, and they were all scripted. Except
3: they were?
1: Except the stuff that was funny. Because they even kept the stuff in.
3: If something was good, you know it wasn't scripted.
1: Yeah, the stuff where we were completing each other's sentences, they remember that we had to make sure we put those in.
3: I didn't see it, but it seems like
1: they left in the thing with you doing the semen skin test, which
3: I found
1: impressive.
3: Don't remember that either.
1: Where you said you had semen in one half, you ate Mexican only for a week.
3: Oh, true. Really? That's so disgusting.
1: That's you.
3: What has become of me? Yeah. Foo Fighters here. We're going to take a quick break. And we'll be right back. Hey,
0: everybody. It's Loveline. I'm Adam. That's Dr. Drew. Phone number 1-800-LOVE-191. Rob Schneider's in here on Sunday, and Pete Yorn is in here tomorrow night. Foo Fighters here tonight, Chris and Dave. We got to play another Foo Fighters song. Producer Ann yelled at me during the...
2: Oh, you got in trouble.
0: I've been trying to book this band for 8 years.
2: Whatever.
0: You know, we don't always play two songs for every band that comes in here, do we?
2: Yeah, I'm like, we're going to come back anyway.
0: Yeah, they're not coming back.
2: Exactly. Don't worry about it.
0: Dave,
2: what's the big
0: Dave
2: deal?
0: Thought the show was 20 minutes. He found out it was 2 hours. That's it.
2: I still got a bone to pick with you, my friend.
0: Uh-oh.
7: Oh, yeah.
5: I remember this.
2: Okay.
7: Yes, let's hear this.
2: Ladies and gentlemen.
7: Version. Yes.
2: Here's the deal. Acoustic Christmas.
0: That's
2: 2000.
0: Right.
2: 2002.
0: Yeah, don't remember what it was.
2: Played the acoustic Christmas. Mm-hmm. Was there with my girlfriend, Jordan.
0: Mm-hmm. Lovely lady.
2: Lovely, lovely lady. Now my fiance. Thank mm-hmm. you very much.
0: Wise choice.
2: Afterwards, went back to my sister's house sure. where I was staying at the time.
0: Tired from rocking the house.
2: Right?
0: You understand? I see. Tired. When you blow the lid off a joint,
7: yeah.
0: you get tired. You got to get some rest.
2: Got to go get some rest. I go get some rest.
7: Not in the valley anywhere, though.
0: Keep going, Dave. Keep going, buddy.
2: Yeah, it's not far from Adam's party house. That's not. That's the party
0: that's
2: house.
0: That's the party house.
7: No, no
0: party
7: one lives house. There. No.
2: Exactly.
0: Sister lives next door to the right. party house.
2: So the next morning, Adam comes by. Mm-hmm. Good neighbor.
0: Sure.
2: Knocks on the door.
0: That's right.
2: And Jordan answers the door.
0: That's right. Lovely fiance.
2: Right. I think maybe I was gone.
0: I think you were asleep.
2: Asleep?
0: Yes.
2: Sister was gone.
0: Yeah.
2: It was
0: laid plans.
2: No big whoop. And then about 2 weeks later, our drummer Taylor was on the show. Mm-hmm. And my girlfriend and I, Jordan, mm-hmm. were excited to hear Taylor on Loveline. Mm-hmm. And you mentioned that you came over to the house.
0: Mm-hmm. Came by the house.
2: And some floozy opened the door.
0: Right.
2: Floozy. That was the word. I mean, my girlfriend and I were listening at the time.
0: That must have been very hurtful.
2: It was pretty bad. It was bad. Like, I was thinking of ways to get back at you for that.
0: Well, okay. First off, I was bringing over a basket.
7: Of what?
0: Of a fruit.
7: Oh, okay.
0: Bring a fruit basket over.
2: Did you really have a fruit basket?
0: No, I didn't.
2: You liar. You totally did not.
0: I would have probably borrowed some money or something.
2: I think you were offering, like, carpentry to my sister or something
0: I
2: like that.
0: I told her, yes, yes. Dave's sister said she just bought a house. It was next door. She had some stuff she wanted done on it, and I told her I'd come by and take a look-see around the following morning.
7: Oh.
0: Yeah. But
7: you were offering services.
0: Yeah, but now I didn't realize that Jordan at the time was your girlfriend.
2: Oh, yes.
0: And I thought it was like one of those rock star things. You know, you bring home a beautiful blonde woman in every town you're in. So I was a little confused. It was a compliment. I thought, you know, this is what you do when you're on the road.
7: You should hear what he calls my wife.
0: But, she deserves it.
7: Oh, yeah.
0: But but floozy to me was like a term of endearment, you know, like darling.
2: You sure about that?
7: Lovely.
2: You sure?
0: Well, sweet.
2: You'll wonder why it took 2 years to get us in the studio.
0: It was like, first off, radio, you have to be, you have to choose your words. You know what I'm saying? You have to paint a picture
7: Adam,
0: people.
2: Evidently so.
7: Sorry. He's really pissed here. You got to be careful. I got your way, all right?
0: You got me?
7: I got you, yeah.
2: Well, then the other night at the Jimmy Kimmel Show.
0: Right.
2: We see each other.
0: That's right.
7: And Jordan was there.
2: But you brought it up.
0: Right.
7: He's actually, I'll get his back on this. He has mentioned how badly he felt about this on more than one occasion.
2: And you said, like, it's okay. You can insult my wife.
7: Which he did.
0: Right.
2: And I said, you know, but I don't hate women as you do.
7: Well, it's not that. It's like how a little kid deals with it. If you hurt him, you go, here, hit me. Hit me now.
0: Well, hit my wife.
2: So.
0: Not me. Come on, Drew.
2: So did you apologize to Jordan? Did you?
0: Yeah. I'm pretty sure I did.
2: You might want to do that now, because I know she's listening.
7: Okay.
0: Is she listening?
2: Public apology.
0: You stinking whore.
7: A chance to finally put
2: Watch
7: this
2: to rest. Mr. Addison, whatever the hell your
7: Anderson.
2: Name is.
7: Let's put this to rest once and for all. Gentlemen, let's put this to rest.
0: I'll play some music.
2: No, come on.
0: Play some music.
2: No, screw the Foo Fighters stuff.
7: There we go. Adam, this is
0: not
7: it.
0: Foo Fighters.
7: Let's put this to rest.
0: Jordan, this is Adam Carolla coming to you from Radioland. I'm sorry, sweetness. I did not mean to insult you that way. And if it came across as offensive or insulting, and I feel bad that this has to be done on Passover, you know? But I truly do apologize.
7: You wanted to save it for Yom Kippur.
0: I'll see you at the concert Friday night. And again, if you want to attack my wife, little cat fight, winner take all kind of thing, that would be, I would find it appropriate. Again, look forward to seeing you.
7: And you did,
0: bring me some brisket.
7: Nice. And
2: that's very nice.
7: And you didn't mean to suggest that your fiance, Dave, would bring home a floozy.
0: No.
7: Even if it weren't somebody that he knew, you wouldn't ever imply that he would be the kind of person that would do that.
0: Yeah, this is all just a horrible, horrible misunderstanding. Horrible.
7: And it was you being flippant with Taylor here and just goofing around.
0: I'm just screwing around with Taylor. You know, he's like a young rock and roll kid. I was trying to speak in language he could understand. Also, I was heading over there to give a carpentry assessment of your sister's house.
2: I know. That was very nice.
0: Some credit there.
7: But you can still do that, you know.
0: I can't. I'm scared to go over there, though.
2: No,
0: where is your sister?
2: Water under the bridge.
0: She home?
2: She is, but I mean, she's got a 9-to-5 job, so you got to get there.
0: We'll talk, because I'll go over there, give the place a good eyeball, and maybe throw an estimate her way. All right. So that's all behind us now. That's the good
2: news.
0: That
2: was very sweet.
0: Thank you.
2: Thank you.
0: No, thank you, Dave.
2: No, but really, thanks a lot.
7: Adam, quit while you're here.
0: Okay. Is this Maeve?
8: Yeah.
0: You're 30?
8: Uh-huh.
0: What's up?
7: Is Maeve short for something?
8: No, that's it. Maeve.
7: All right, Maeve.
0: What's up?
8: All right, well, my question is really instigated from seeing the Foo Fighters last night. They just rocked. And at one point, Dave was getting a little frisky on stage as I think he referred himself as the skinny little weird guy, and was briefly emulating his technique in oral sex. And so that got me thinking a bit. I thought, well, that looks kind of fun. And so I have two-part question. One is, what do you guys really think about going down a woman? And two, being in between relationships right now, and, of course, being at my sexual peak, going without orgasms during the week, that's not really an option. So I masturbate all the time.
0: Yeah.
8: And so what I'm curious about for the doctor is that if I'm that active, would my sensitivity need something more intense than a man can offer, you know, later on?
7: Are you using a vibrator?
8: Sometimes, yeah.
7: So are you using something that could desensitize you?
8: Well, that's what I'm curious about.
7: Are you using something that could desensitize
2: you? You're not using
7: you
2: like regular? A meat tenderizer or anything.
7: Are you noticing a lack
8: of... Maybe I should try that next. I don't know.
7: Are you noticing that you're becoming desensitized?
8: Well, I don't know, but, well, it's intense. It's good.
7: Are you noticing?
8: It's more intense than a man.
0: Maeve is nuts.
7: Yeah.
0: You're a little nutty, right?
8: I don't think I'm nutty. I don't know.
0: Yeah? I think you are.
7: Yeah.
0: Hey, so you're between relationships right now?
8: Uh-huh.
0: Why is that?
7: Eh?
8: Because I just got out of a really long-term relationship.
0: All right. And you're are you dating now?
8: No, not yet. Not ready.
0: Not ready?
8: Uh-uh.
0: Okay.
7: You're fat.
0: Drew, please.
7: That's not a crazy plan.
0: Okay.
7: Wait a little time.
0: All right.
7: All right, but listen, so, you're fine. It's not like you're going to use up all your orgasms or desensitize yourself. But you can always bring these techniques in with your boyfriend, right?
8: I suppose I could.
7: Yeah, there you go.
8: All right. So what do you guys... Seems a little salty to me. What do you guys really think about going down, though?
2: It's great. Nothing wrong with it.
0: She say salty?
8: Yeah.
7: Are you lesbian?
8: No, I'm not lesbian.
7: Well, you're asking what a guy...
8: Yeah, I want to know, because the taste doesn't seem terribly appealing to me.
0: Well, listen, you're not going down there because you're hungry. You're going down there because you want a blowjob. I mean, because it feels good for the lady. Whatever. We all have our different motivations.
8: All right, so...
0: Listen, it's fine. We don't have to... guys put stuff in their mouths all the time that don't exactly taste good. You know, cigars and certain
7: cheeses and ports and things.
0: Yeah, there's stuff.
7: Cheeses and ports.
0: Let me explain something. When you get older, you start putting stuff in your mouth that doesn't taste good, but it is good. You know what I mean? The cigar doesn't taste good. Cigarettes don't taste good.
7: But it's so bad, it's good.
0: Yeah, there's certain liquors that aren't so great. Malt liquor doesn't taste great. Cognac, everything tastes like hell. But you learn to enjoy. You learn to appreciate it.
2: Cheeses and ports.
0: Sounds like a new dog food.
7: Oh, my.
0: Cheeses and ports.
2: Jesus.
0: Maeve was nuts, so. All right, let's keep moving forward here. I don't want to... Is Rosa wants to ask?
7: Just take it.
0: Rosa.
9: Hi, Adam. Hi. I saw the show tonight, and you said something about the raft girl, you know, the raft box.
0: Yeah, the Dawson's Creek thing.
10: Yeah, and I heard you talking about it on the radio like a while ago, and
0: yes.
10: I wanted to know like how much of the show, how much of what you said did you write?
0: Well, we didn't really write anything, but we made up a lot of it along the way.
7: Whatever they would tolerate.
0: Oh, they would tolerate most of it.
7: No, no, but I mean, we were constantly trying to get off the script, and they go, no, no, certain things, you go back, go back, go back. Remember?
0: Yeah, but not much. They seemed kind of
7: open. Yeah, they were pretty open to Adam moving around.
0: Yeah. Okay. Well, most of the stuff. The stuff you liked, I did, and the stuff you didn't like, they wrote.
7: That's right.
0: All right?
10: All right, thank you.
0: All right. Real fast. Derek?
11: Yeah.
0: You're 19?
11: Yeah.
0: What's up?
11: A friend of mine, this is embarrassing for him, he was wearing tight jeans. I live in Alaska, by the way. He was wearing really tight jeans and he frostbit at the end of his dork.
7: Nice.
11: And he wants to know, he wants me to ask you guys what would be the, like, effects of that, because it's like, he says it's numb and whenever he gets it up, it, like, hurts and stuff.
7: Oh, my goodness. Yeah, it could be a chronic problem of pain with erections and difficulty having orgasm. And
0: well,
7: difficulty
0: what happens
7: with hypersensitivity
0: if your toe gets frostbitten, you got to cut it off, right?
7: Yeah, well, you probably sloughed a little bit of the tip there, I'm sure.
0: Really?
7: Yeah, but the real problem is you damage the nerves, and the nerves can then become, like, oversensitive and, you know,
0: how does he know he had frostbite on his penis?
7: Big black spot there on the tip.
11: He said it was discolored, and he has no feeling in it anymore.
0: Did he go to the doctor?
11: No.
2: And that's from wearing tight pants in the snow? Is that the
7: deal? Alaska.
11: He had tight jeans on, and it was really, really cold one day, and he just, I don't know, it was just too close to the edge of the jeans. And
7: froze his dork to his jeans.
0: Oh, really? Like licking a flagpole?
7: There you go.
11: Oh, by the way, I wanted to say to the Foo Fighters, you guys freaking rock.
7: See, only on Loveline do you get compliments after.
2: Oh, by the way.
7: Yeah, enough of the dork frostbite.
11: Are you going to Alaska anytime?
2: Well, not if our dicks are going to get frozen to our tight jeans.
0: Yeah, and these guys wear nothing but tight jeans. Yeah,
11: I'm sure you're smarter than my friend, though.
2: Yeah, we'll make it up there soon.
11: Okay, cool.
0: All right, Derek.
11: All right, later.
7: Good times.
0: I don't know if he was really concerned about his friend or the Foo Fighters. We're going to take a quick break. We'll hear another Foo Fighter song, maybe two or three after this.
12: Hey, everybody. Loveline, I'm Adam, that's Drew. Foo Fighters are here, Chris and Dave. We're going to hear a Foo Fighter song.
13: Why?
12: I'll tell you why, because we were having a very, very spirited conversation about tsunamis during the, Japanese for tidal wave, kids. And, we'll hear a Foo Fighter song. We can get the rest of our tsunami talk in, and everyone's happy.
13: Good.
12: All right. This one's called Low.

0: Foo Fighters.
1: Thank you.
0: Dave and Chris both here from the band. I'm going to go see them Friday night. You going, Drew?
2: Just email my wife. We might not be in town, but I'd love to go if we are.
1: Just come out.
2: That'd be great.
0: Where are you going?
2: Laguna.
0: Mm-hmm.
2: Easter.
0: Mm-hmm. Is that
1: it's
0: Easter
1: this weekend?
0: Is Easter Sunday?
2: Yeah.
0: Junior?
3: Yeah.
0: You're 19?
3: Yeah.
0: What's up?
3: One thing I want to know is, like, I've been engaged for 2 years. I've been with my fiance for, like, 3 years already. The thing is, not so long ago, she told me that she was bisexual before she met me, and she was with a lot of girls. And ever since she told me that, I've been wanting to be with more girls.
2: You've been wanting to be with more girls?
3: Yeah.
2: Her being bisexual made you want to be with more girls?
3: She just got me more interested, and I tried to get her, like...
0: Yeah, but let's be fair. If she said she was a librarian before
2: right,
0: he met him,
2: right.
0: It would make Junior want to get with more girls.
2: Right.
0: Yeah.
3: It's like, no, because I tried to get her into a threesome or something like that.
2: Of course.
3: And she says yeah sometimes, and she says no, and I don't know.
2: So what's your question?
3: Like, there's something wrong with me because I've cheated on her, like, I don't know, so many times already.
2: I'm not sure there's anything wrong with you, but there's something wrong with this relationship. You've been engaged since you were 16, or at least intent upon marrying this girl. Now you're 19, and even though you're intent on marrying her, you still cheat on her. I mean, the reality is you're not done being a teenage male, and you need to go out and
0: have all right, so don't get. Do you have any kids?
3: Yeah, we have.
2: Oh, my God.
0: Oh, you tarred.
3: Another one on the way.
2: Oh, my God. Oh, my God. All right,
0: what
2: Adam,
0: is it?
2: Adam,
0: what is
2: go.
0: It?
2: Go get him.
0: Well, I just want to know what it is about. Here's all I'm saying. I don't know if you worship God or Allah or Darwin or nature, but what is that? What's the component where dumb people need to crank out kids as fast as they possibly can? I mean, could nature have had this in mind and just destroy the planet? Like, what is that plan? The worse off you are financially, the dumber you are, the less educated you are. The more kids you want to have.
2: And the younger you have.
0: And the younger you have them. What is that? How can we sustain ourselves?
2: The question is, how could that be to our evolutionary advantage, and why would nature have set that up?
0: That's what I want to know.
2: Yes.
0: Junior?
3: Yeah.
0: Okay, why do you keep getting people pregnant here now?
3: No, it's just...
2: Same girl, Adam. How dare you?
0: Yeah.
2: How dare you?
3: Huh?
0: Okay, what are you going to do with these kids? I hope they're girls so they can strip instead of guys who end up in prison.
3: No, I have a little boy, and we think it's another boy.
0: Oh, my God. More gang members. Oh,
3: and
0: no.
3: I also wanted to know, do penis enlargers actually help?
0: No.
3: Because I see a lot of girls, and they tell me I'm big enough, but I don't know. I don't think I'm big enough.
0: Listen, Junior.
2: Junior's being carcerated.
0: Here's what I want you to do with that second kid of yours.
3: What?
0: If it's a boy, just so he'll have a fighting chance. You get one of those big water balloon launchers that they use made out of surgical tubing, and just face him toward the best part of your neighborhood and just launch him.
2: I think you ought to
0: do
2: that
0: direction.
2: They
0: maybe a family of possum will find him and raise him right.
2: You got to do what they did with Moses. Just put him in a basket and then place it in the river.
0: You got a river?
2: Yeah.
0: Do you have a basket?
2: LA River.
3: There's a canal not too far.
0: There's a canal?
2: There's some canal.
0: Put him in a wicker basket. Let him go down the river and a kindly band of nomadic Jews will raise him, right, Drew?
2: No, a pharaoh will get him.
0: A pharaoh, I mean. Yeah.
2: a pharaoh.
0: Yeah, sorry. I forgot my biblical stories. All right. No more kids after this, right, Junior?
3: Hopefully not.
0: Yeah, all right. You got a plan. What are you doing for a living? Something with a forklift?
3: We're opening up a business pretty soon.
2: What's the business?
0: T-shirts.
3: Automotive.
2: Automotive business.
0: Yeah. How are you getting the money to open it up?
3: Me and a couple of friends are opening up an auto shop.
2: Well, that explains how you get some money.
0: Oh, you got friends that have money?
3: We actually all have money. Well, I've worked all my life, so I've saved up a lot of money.
0: Okay, listen. So here, I'm gonna lay out the next 20 years of your life. Stop screwing around.
2: Condoms.
0: You're dad now. You understand?
2: Condoms.
0: You got to settle down, and you have to get your fiance on the pill.
2: Condoms. Get the business going. Plus, you screw around.
3: I want a big family. And
2: yeah, well, you have it with one girl, okay?
3: Yeah, both kids are from the same... I love her so much, but yet I can't seem to stop.
0: Yeah, but you're going to screw your kids up.
2: You really will. Let's start with Junior maybe tomorrow night and to talk about sexual compulsion and addiction.
0: No, he's 19. This is why you're not supposed to crank out kids when you're 19.
2: All right, you're still horny. Forget it, Terry. I take it back.
0: All right. We'll take a little break. Foo Fighters here. We'll be right back after this.

0: everybody. Poor Dave has to go through life playing the drums to every song he hears. It's got to be dangerous when you're driving.
1: No, it's good.
2: I like the fact that you guys buried the hatchet tonight.
0: Yeah.
2: We can get on with this relationship. And
1: we can, like, barbecue, play basketball.
2: Yeah, and he can come fix your sister's house, more importantly.
1: Yeah, finally.
0: Is she going to be there Friday night?
1: Yeah, I think she'll be there both nights.
2: Your sister or your fiance?
1: Both?
2: Nope. Adam, whole fam. This is it.
0: Now
1: actually, Jordan's whole family will be there Friday night, so you can do this all over again.
3: Well, no. Our hands cut off.
0: No, I spoke to them when you guys did Jimmy's show.
1: That's right, a couple weeks ago.
0: So we're all square.
1: Absolutely.
0: And I'm going to talk to your sister, and I'm coming over there Saturday.
1: You got it.
0: And going to give her a little pass through on the house. All right. I want to thank Chris and Dave both coming in here from the Foo Fighters. Again, Pete Yorn tomorrow night. Until next time, this is Adam Carolla for Dr. Drew saying mahalo.
1: Floozy. That was the word. My girlfriend and I were listening at the time.
0: That must have been very hurtful.
1: It was pretty bad.
4: 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The opinions expressed on this show are not necessarily those of the staff, management, sponsors, or this station. The producer for Loveline is Ann Wilkins Engel. 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Listener discretion is advised.
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4: Adam Carolla and Dr. Drew. Loveline, coast to coast.
6: Hey, it is Loveline. I'm Dr. Drew. The phone number here is 1-800-LOV-191. Jeez, I sound a little too enthusiastic myself, but I'm Carolla here. It's a drag me down. Tonight, guests are from Roswell, Brendan Fair and Nick Wexler. Nick, you play Kyle Valenti, is that right?
7: Yes.
6: And how would they know you on the show?
7: How would who know me?
6: You're one of the humans, right?
7: Right.
6: Okay, right, okay, yeah, good.
7: I'm gonna let you know.
6: This is a trick question. And you know the secrets of the other friends, right?
7: Right.
6: Talk right into this thing, it's a microphone, it's sick. And Brendan?
8: Yeah.
6: You're an alien.
8: I am.
6: How would they know your character?
8: As an alien.
6: That's it.
8: Yeah.
6: And you're involved with one of the girls in the show? Are you not?
8: In real life or on?
6: No, in the show.
8: Oh, in the
6: show.
8: Yeah,
6: God
8: in the
6: damn
8: show.
6: It. What do you guys think I'm talking about?
8: Yes, in the show.
6: Who's your love interest in the show?
8: Maria DeLuca, played by Mahandra Delphi.
7: Oh, who's your love interest in real life? Okay, cool.
8: Yeah.
6: You guys talk a lot, don't you? Yeah. We're on the air. This is a microphone. Just pretend we're not on the air. That's good. That's for coughing. If you there you go. We can't hear you now.
7: Oh,
6: you
7: I
6: go.
7: Thought I coughed.
6: Did you guys visit a bong before you got here? What happened? No. Are you guys friends in real life?
7: I don't know.
8: Not really.
7: Yeah.
6: Not really. You hate each other.
7: Well, he hates me.
8: We try and hang out.
6: All right. Let's go to the phones, all right?
8: All right.
6: All right. Here we go. First, we're going to talk to Dana. Whoop. No, we're not.
8: Okay, Brian.
6: We're going to talk to Kate, who's 21. Kate.
9: Hi.
6: Hi, what's up?
9: We'll see you in my profile or whatever.
6: You got to tell us. We're here with Brendan Fair and Nick Wexler from Roswell.
9: Okay. Hi, guys.
6: Tuesday, 9 o'clock,
8: hello.
6: UPN.
8: Hey.
9: Okay. So I have this friend, and we were friends.
6: Of course,
9: and then,
6: a friend.
9: And then we dated, and then we're friends again.
6: Sure.
9: And so we're not involved anymore. But when we were dating, when we would have sex, he would pull out and then masturbate and then come. And I've never had that happen. He did it every time. And I've never had that happen before. I've never had anyone else do that.
6: Gentlemen?
7: Well, no, I've had people do that.
9: Seriously.
8: I assume you were on the pill?
9: Yes. I was.
6: So it wasn't some sort of birth control method.
9: No,
6: which, by the way, is no birth control. But
9: no, my question is,
6: how long would he go before he would do that?
9: Oh, a while. I mean, it wasn't like.
6: So it's like you had to do this. This is the only way.
9: Yeah,
6: you could,
9: like he had to masturbate in order to come.
6: Adam has a saying that, you know, sex is great, but it's not the real thing. And some guys get real used to masturbation, and that's really the only way they can achieve climax.
9: Okay.
6: But
9: so it's not me.
6: It's not you. Why do women always assume it's them?
9: One more question, please.
6: Yeah.
9: Okay, also, he's 28, and I have no idea if this has anything to do with his age, but it was really hard for him in different positions and, like, in different temperatures.
7: Because he couldn't masturbate from those other positions, right?
6: You mean he loses erection?
9: Yeah.
6: Yeah, he's got a little bit of a problem. And by the way, 28 is
7: hardly the age at which she's beginning to experience erectile difficulty from the process of aging.
9: Keep in mind that I'm 21, and so he's the oldest man that I've ever been with. Yeah. I know that doesn't seem like a big deal to you, but it's never happened to me. Like, a guy has never had that
7: problem.
9: This
7: is about him. This is not about his aging. Okay. Is he on any medication?
9: He's on Zylantin.
7: Dilantin?
9: Well, it's Zylantin. And correct me if I'm wrong. I think I have the right name, but it's like a medication that...
7: For seizures.
9: You. Right.
7: It's Dilantin.
9: Yeah.
7: Dilantin. And no, that would not be causing this. But there are other medicines that can. Maybe he's on something more than you know.
9: He's not on anything else.
7: Mm-hmm. How long have you been with him?
9: I've known him for about a year and a half.
7: Oh, yeah.
9: And we're like best friends.
7: Why does he have a seizure disorder? Did he have a head injury?
9: Yes, he did.
7: All right. Well, this could be related to the head. Have a back injury, too, with that?
9: Yes, he did.
7: All right. This is related to that, probably.
9: Okay.
7: All right?
9: So is there anything that...
7: Thanks for including that history, by the way, though. Kind of.
9: Well, I
7: just blew this stuff out. He's paralyzed from the waist down.
9: No. He's not paralyzed.
7: I understand, but those kinds of injuries can affect erectile function and ejaculation.
9: Okay.
7: So there you go. All right? It's not you, Kate. It's not you.
3: I don't know.
7: Got it?
9: Yeah,
7: you're fat.
3: Favorite thing in the world.
7: Dana, who is 17. Glad we've now dropped in Nick's favorite thing in the world.
3: I'm sorry.
7: Anderson, do that again. It's his favorite thing in the world.
10: Hello?
7: You're gay. Hi, Dana.
10: Hi.
7: 17, what's up?
10: Well, I just love sex, and I think about it all the time. Is it weird for a girl to think about sex so much? I know guys
7: You're lesbian. It can be. Some women, that's normal. Others, it's the sort of the consequences of sexual abuse or trauma in childhood.
10: Well, I mean, like, I love, like, watching porn. I'll download it all the time and just watch it. It's just really exciting for me.
7: Do you watch it to the point that you don't do other things, or you spend a lot of money and time doing it?
10: I spend a lot of time, but I do other things, you know.
7: Okay. And do you have a traumatic history?
10: No, actually, I don't. I just really enjoy it.
7: All right. There you go. Why do you feel guilty about it?
10: Well, because I'm really into flings, because I'm kind of afraid of commitment.
7: Uh-oh.
10: And I kind of have a habit of going after guys that have girls. Is that wrong?
7: Well, it suggests something's going on here. Something a little more than maybe you think. Right? For one thing, you don't like guys that are available.
10: Yeah.
7: And that suggests something.
10: But, I don't know. I'm really picky with my guys.
7: Yeah, but, yeah, they have to be completely unavailable. Right?
10: Not really. My last guy was just seeing someone.
7: Oh, that's he's not completely unavailable.
10: Oh, well, you know.
7: Look, Dana, there's something more going on here than just your sort of preoccupation with sex. You have a problem with intimacy, right? You really never had a boyfriend that was a successful relationship, or have you?
10: No, not really.
0: Yeah. You stinking whore.
7: Oh, my God.
8: So look at,
7: Jimmy Kimmel. Yeah, I forgot to tell you, the radio goes in real time.
11: I got a little car accident.
7: No.
11: Look at these directions that your idiot partner Adam gave me. Exit
7: what?
11: Robertson. Does it say anything, you know, does it say right or left on Robertson after you get off it?
7: You
11: no,
7: right.
11: I took regulars.
7: Right.
11: I got totally lost, and then I was looking at directions, and I rear-ended this woman. I had to pay her $300.
7: Are you serious?
8: Right there?
11: Yeah. Yeah, she gave me a hand job. It was all right. But thank God I'm alive. That's all, you know?
8: Hey, I can't work the thing while I'm working the thing.
7: My partner sucks, huh?
11: Yeah. Jesus. All right. Sorry, guys.
8: That's all right.
11: Sorry, everyone. Sorry, caller, whom I interrupted in the middle of...
7: No, Dana is someone who likes sex. She's 17, watches porn.
8: Isn't that awesome?
12: Sounds like a commitment thing, though.
7: But she cannot have a relationship. And so where's your dad?
10: My dad?
7: Yeah.
10: What do you mean?
7: Like, when the hell were you when he left?
10: He's around.
7: Is he an alcoholic or abusive or anything?
10: He's an alcoholic, but he doesn't abuse me or anything.
11: Where's my bourbon?
7: Having an alcoholic dad can be part of what's going on here. And you may be an addict yourself.
10: Actually, I don't drink that often.
7: I understand, but you may have that biology, you may have that gene, and going for thrill and sex, you know, the pornography and all that may be part of that novelty seeking that some alcoholics have.
11: Well, that's not a bad way to go if you're going to have an addiction.
7: No,
11: of some
7: well,
11: kind,
7: not
11: right?
7: even addiction. If you're just going to be going for thrill, that the safety of your own home is all right.
10: Yeah, the thing is, I love to do it like places where I could get caught.
7: There you go.
11: You
7: thrill.
11: Do
7: thrill.
10: My first time was on a football field.
7: This is an alcoholic.
8: That's your first
12: during
8: time?
12: Halftime.
10: Yeah.
11: She was in the marching band.
8: She would have gotten caught.
11: She actually used a flute. So, well, that's. I mean, what do you do about this, Drew? Do you do anything about it?
12: You should be aware that you're an alcoholic. You might want, if you really want, if you want, you, do you want to do something?
13: Season tickets.
12: Dan, do you want to change? You want to do something?
14: Well, I mean, is there any way that I could find a relationship?
12: Yeah. No, yeah, absolutely not.
14: Well, I mean, the thing is, I'm just really scared. I love sex, but it's hard to find something, like, more than that, you know?
12: Well, probably the only way that would something really intimate would happen is if you went to something like Al-Anon, got a sponsor, worked the steps, and sort of changed a little bit. So the consequence of having a dad as an alcoholic is sort of playing itself out now. And I believe, too, you have that gene. And so this is also what's affecting your sort of choices.
15: But are you not aware that you can have a tremendous amount of sex in a serious relationship wherever you want?
14: Yeah, I'm aware of that. Just
0: you guys aren't married, I guess, huh?
14: Right, Drew? What's the trouble of being in a relationship to just to have it all the time? Do you know what I mean?
12: Is it a what?
0: Worth the trouble of being there? Well,
12: she doesn't want a relationship.
0: You like a relationship?
12: No, no.
0: Just try not to get pregnant. That's, I mean, really.
12: Use birth control. Please get on the pill and go to Al-Anon. Right? Get a sponsor. See if you can find something more gratifying.
0: All right, very good.
12: She's gonna. This is the kind of person that keeps going for greater and greater thrills, more.
0: I know. Like me. And now it's not enough to come to the radio show. I have to rear end people on my way over.
12: Did you really pay her $300?
0: That's right. I did. I paid her $300 cash.
12: Why?
0: Luckily, I carry a lot of money around.
12: Did you do a little estimate of the damages?
0: I said, listen, you know what? She was very nice, and I said, listen, you know, her bumper was all messed up anyway. I said, let me just give you a few hundred.
15: But you didn't give her information, did you?
0: Yeah, I gave her my information.
15: Now she's gonna dink you around later on in court.
0: I gave her Drew's information.
12: That's good. Did you give what you also usually give, which is I'm a very wealthy man?
0: I did not mention that, no. Don, I have a rental car, too. I just got it. It's got a filthy windshield. And, anyway, it's a white Ford Escort. Nice wheels, fellas.
12: What are you doing?
0: I am my car. I had to abandon it. My life is out of control, Drew.
12: It is.
0: It really is.
12: Your friend Paul's calls lying. And
0: yeah.
12: How about that last night?
0: He wasn't lying.
12: Did you bust his chop?
0: He was not lying.
12: She told us he wasn't lying.
0: Yeah, that was one of them was lying.
12: Well, to start with, and then she completely came clean. Right?
0: Yeah, no, that was me.
12: Wait, what happened?
0: What? Yeah. I'm going to have to side with the guy, my buddy. We had a porn star in last night, and she claimed that she never had sex with this guy that works for me that said they had sex. And she told a whole story about how they didn't have sex, but then...
12: Then he calls up and says, well, we had this sort of thing going on. And she all of a sudden went, hey, honey, that was so cute, wasn't it? We're like, what?
0: Apparently she was really intimidated by me. I don't know. I thought I was being nice.
12: How do you find that out?
0: They talked.
12: Who?
0: Yeah.
12: He's so mean.
0: I revealed too much about porn.
12: You're going, holy Christ. Didn't you think about... We said, did you have sex? Isn't him putting hands in there? Does that have anything to do with sex?
0: I don't know what's going on. I should have seen her, though. She's good looking. She was, right? Have you seen this? What is her name? Tara Patrick?
16: Oh, yeah. I mean, no.
0: Yeah, she's good looking.
12: But what was it? What was it? Paul had actually done. She told us this whole story about Sam Phillips and the right. He's a
0: Paul
12: nice
0: claims
12: guy.
0: Paul claims that they'd actually had sex and not
12: still
0: just once. Yeah. Yeah. Not
12: she,
0: just once.
12: She told us the whole crazy story.
0: I know one of them. I don't know. If I have to pick, I'm gonna go with the guy I've known for years. You know.
12: He didn't start by lying.
0: No, he didn't. I don't think so. But you never know.
12: Huh.
0: I mean, what do you guys think? Who would you believe? Your friend or a random porn star?
15: Exactly. I'd believe my buddy. Talking about sex and a porn star.
16: If my friend blew me, I'd be like, all right.
12: Well, you reset here.
0: Those are real friends.
12: Who are our guests?
0: I'm Jimmy Kimmel, and I'm pulling in for Adam Carolla badly, I might add. Dr. Drew is here. Brendan Fear and Nick Wexler. Right now, I know Brendan. But I don't think I've ever met Nick. Have we met before?
16: No.
0: No. How you doing, Nick?
16: Doing all right.
0: Sorry, I was late.
12: Roswell, Tuesday.
0: All right. Roswell, Tuesday nights on the UPN. Right.
12: It's like the
0: X-Files with attractive people. Right? I guess the X-Files is the X-Files with attractive people. All right. Donnie from Minnesota, 17 years old. Why is his ex-girlfriend trying to win him back? Is it just because he's dating? Donnie?
17: Yeah, it is.
0: How long did you go out with him?
17: For about a year.
0: It sounds like you've already decided on the answer to this question.
17: What's that?
0: It sounds like you've decided on the answer to this question already.
17: Oh, yeah, I've thought about it for quite a while.
12: You mean she didn't want you until you started being wanted by other people.
17: Exactly.
12: And then she wants you.
0: Did she dump you? She dumped you?
17: Yeah.
0: Oh, this is great. This is the ultimate just. So she
12: never happens, by the way.
0: As soon as you started going out with other girls, she was right back on board, huh?
17: She was, yes.
12: This is the thing. Women have, like, town hall meetings or something where they like shine your picture up and go, this one, forget it.
0: Yeah.
12: Doesn't have a girlfriend. Stay
11: and
12: away
11: also,
12: from him.
11: Who you go out with really adjusts your status. Because, like, you look at a guy like Tom Green. Now, Tom Green, you know, he's an all right looking guy. He's a funny guy, all that stuff. He marries Drew Barrymore. Now, that didn't work out. But guess what's going to happen now that he was married to Drew Barrymore? He's in the 10 category
12: his
11: now permanently. I mean, because women like, well, Drew Barrymore married him. I could at least give him a, you know, a handy or something, you know?
12: But guys, well, women don't want, and guys, the more sort of desperate and anxious you get to get a girlfriend, the more women just are repulsed and repel. Men, on the other hand, sort of wait for the weakling. We're like lions waiting in the bush, waiting for like a herd of antelopes to go by, right?
11: Yes, waiting for that exchange student who doesn't know what a nerd
12: is. Right, the weakling strangling on behind, right?
11: Yeah. It's like every time some girl would come in from Germany or something into our high school, you know, the nerds would line up because these girls don't know any better. They don't have time to figure out the social status. And once they start having sex with one of the guys in band, that's done. They're nerds, too. It doesn't matter how good looking they are. Yeah, Donnie, this is great for you. What are you going to do? Are you going to get back together with her?
17: I'm not really sure.
11: Well,
17: I'm afraid it's going to happen again.
11: Of course it's going to happen again. I mean, you should, of course you shouldn't get back together with her. You like the girl you're going out with now?
17: Yeah.
11: Yeah, but not that much if you're thinking about getting back with...
17: Yeah, it's kind of confusing.
11: Yeah. Well, you'll figure it out. Really not
12: just
11: my
12: whatever you, whatever reason you left the first one for in the first place probably hasn't changed.
17: Okay.
11: Yeah, and carry hundreds of dollars in cash around with
12: just in case you have a fender bender.
11: In case you get in an accident.
12: Pay off.
11: All right. Who do you want to take next here, Drew?
12: I don't know where the yellow tag is.
11: The yellow tag? Yeah. It's Troy from Colorado. He can't get his ex-wife to leave him alone. He lied to the cops. Well, she lied to the cops, huh?
13: Yeah,
11: and
13: she told him that a week before we went to my motion to enforce parenting time, because I got two kids with her,
11: mm-hmm.
13: she called the cops and told them that I told her I was going to kill her.
11: And did you tell her that?
13: No.
11: Okay. Well, then go on.
13: I had to do a jury trial to get myself out of that, and I went through a jury trial by myself.
11: Had you ever been had the cops called on you before?
13: She's called the cops several times, causing all kinds mm-hmm. of problems.
11: And had you ever done anything? Be honest with us.
13: No. The worst I ever did with her was I threw a blanket at her when I was ticked off. I'm not a violent man. I don't do stuff like that.
12: Why doesn't the police stop coming or start having her assessed?
13: Oh, she's a female. Colorado's a woman's state.
11: Mm. No, I understand what he's saying, because the law is that, the laws are all out of whack. Whenever women are getting short end of the stick, there's a lawsuit and a protest, and they march on Capitol Hill and this and that. But the fact of the matter is, the police will always take the woman's word for it if there's a domestic abuse case. And, you know, when you get a divorce, the woman pretty much automatically gets the kids. You know, the laws are not exactly slanted.
12: What does she want you to do, stay away from her?
13: I don't know what she wants. She went and talked to my girlfriend today. Well, my girlfriend dumped me the day after Valentine's Day, and we were supposed to go on our Valentine's Day date. And then she had a court date today.
12: For what?
13: She was filing a restraining order against her psycho ex, who lives out in Chicago.
11: Oy.
13: And my ex-wife was filing a restraining order against me. Well, this was the first time I hadn't shown up for the court date, so they had a little powwow, I guess. And she told her all kinds of psycho stuff, and Sarah's the first girl that ever, you know, I got together with that I was friends with afterwards. Usually my girlfriends, I just kind of, you know, try away.
12: What kind
13: of
12: psycho stuff did she tell her?
13: Told her everything from I locked kids in the closet. She wants everybody in the world to believe I'm a psychomaniac that just goes off and wants to kill her and the kids and commit suicide and all kinds of crazy stuff.
12: Do you?
13: No, I want to have
11: kidding.
13: A life, right?
11: I can tell by this guy's voice that he's not a psychomaniac, right? You think so, Drew? Drew knows better than me. But, I don't know, he seems pretty laid back. Why would you stay with her after she called the cops on you four different times?
13: I'm not with her now. She's my ex-wife.
11: Yeah, but she's called the cops. Oh, so she called the cops after you got divorced four different times?
12: Yeah, but you went over there to get the kids.
13: She called the cops several times. I mean,
11: do you have legal rights to the kids?
13: What's that?
11: Do you have legal rights to the kids?
13: Yeah, I've got over 155 overnights, which in Colorado is almost unheard of, but I had to fight for that myself.
11: Hmm. 155 kids. That is.
12: What do you do here? How does he snuff this bro out, Drew? I guess you got to get an attorney. You fought for it yourself. Why not get an attorney and get this thing squared out?
13: Well, I can't afford an attorney. I haven't worked in the last 2 months because I'm...
12: Don't they have public defenders and or whatever? They have sort of people, public...
11: Well, he's not charged with anything, right? That's over, the jury trial.
12: No, but you can
13: now she's doing another one. She's trying to say I violated a restraining order now.
12: All right. Well, get an attorney.
11: How do you pick up the kids if you have a restraining order?
13: No, she's got a step... My stepdaughter, she caused a problem because she got what happened is I met up with the stepdaughter one day.
12: Okay. Here we go.
11: Meanwhile, I'm out $300 here.
12: So what happened with the stepdaughter?
11: You and your petty
12: what problem. Happened with the stepdaughter?
13: No. The stepdaughter is 7 years old, and I found a welt above on her lower back where her mom had hit her with a brush. And this was just before we went and did my jury trial.
18: Did you guys get some real weapons?
13: What's that?
18: Would you guys get some real weapons, brushes and blankets?
12: Really, what's going on?
13: She's used worse than blankets, than brushes, trust me, on the kid. But I reported it, and so the next day she filed a restraining order against me to keep me away from her stepdaughter so that she doesn't get charges brought up on her again.
11: They're filing charges back and forth.
12: Why are you not using an attorney?
13: Because I can't afford one.
12: You have a court. You have you're accused of violation of restraining order. You'll be assigned an attorney.
13: Right. Well, I wouldn't trust. I had to do a jury trial by myself. No. They wanted me to sit in jail for 3 days.
12: Listen, you need to listen. Cut this crap out. Get an attorney and get this straightened out. This is ridiculous.
11: You don't trust
12: me. Believe me. You have more to. I'm sure. In your way of thinking, you are completely have nothing to do with anything here. But if that's so, get a professional to help get you through this. Otherwise, you're suspect. Because any rational person gets a professional to do this.
13: It's been 2.5 years. I had an attorney in the beginning of the divorce,
12: Get one now. Get one now.
11: Get a few of them.
12: I can't tell you how many of these I've dealt with where the guys are like, and then you find more and more and more. Mm. And often these guys have tremendous rages, and they're just not even aware of it. They're not aware how they come across. Mm-hmm. They look like scary, violent guys.
11: But if he's telling the truth, which... Well,
12: then the attorney will sort it out. But listen, how nutty do you... I mean, attorneys are going to screw everything up.
15: It's not really? Often a person's accused when they've done nothing.
12: There's always a little something. First
15: there.
12: Of all, it's who gets themselves into that kind of situation. But exactly. I can give anyone one violation in that regard. But repeatedly back to court, multiple cases, crazy cases. Come on.
11: Yeah. So you don't buy it?
12: No, I buy it. But he's much more culpable than he admits. There's much more going on here.
11: I'm still a little discombobulated from.
12: All right, let's take a break.
11: Yeah, let's get
12: you
11: ready
12: if we could.
11: All right, guys from Roswell here, Jimmy Kimmel, Dr. Drew. This is Love Line.

0: This is Loveline. I'm Jimmy Kimmel in for Adam Carolla, Dr. Drew, and Brendan Fair. I'm sorry, Brendan.
1: Hey, Jimmy.
0: That's all right. Can I? Wrong.
1: Kind of lost your radio edge a little bit. You used to be a radio guy.
0: I know. I used to be. Now I'm just a delinquent roaming the streets and... Yeah. How do you know about that?
1: What's that? What's Chris Kimmel?
0: When I was on many years ago.
1: In Tucson or something?
0: In Palm Springs, I did a morning radio show there with Carson Daly. Carson was my intern and my producer at the time.
1: Wow.
0: He was 18 years old, and I was like 22, 23 years old. And there were two other guys on the station named Jim, the midday guy and the afternoon guy. And they said, we can't have everyone named Jim on the air when I came there.
1: All Jim all the time.
0: And so they made me use my middle name. And I was Chris Kimmel on the air. And for years, Carson could not help but call me Chris.
1: Oh, how funny.
0: And everybody I know from back there still calls me Chris.
1: How do you know about that, Anderson?
2: I got a friend that was in radio back there.
0: Oh, yeah. Oh, that's right. Some real characters back in those days, let me tell you. Some real characters. We had this one guy who I think is Anderson's friend who used to spend the whole night, he was the overnight guy, making little people out of matchsticks.
1: Oh.
0: And you'd come in the morning, and there were like 75 little matchstick people. And they were in different poses, and there were some were parachuting. And some were, it was a really crazy thing. I actually found it delightful, I have to be honest. Right. You guys are on Roswell. It's on the UPN, right?
3: Barely.
0: And it's on Tuesday night at 9 o'clock. That's been on for a while now, right, that show?
3: This is the third year.
0: 3rd year?
3: Yeah.
0: Yeah, 3rd year. I think the Man Show came on at the same time as this program. Didn't you interview me once, Brendan, for something?
3: I did. I interviewed you. Was it at the... Was it in Vegas at the WB Mega Radio TV Award Show?
0: Yeah, some bad award show.
3: Yeah.
0: But now I'm mixed up with the Grammys. You've heard of that, right?
1: Yeah, I think so.
0: Yeah, that's right. All right. Let's see. Oh, we got Mike here. Mike's in Texas. Mike's friend is going to get him some.

0: for you?
1: Is it a steroid thing? Is it a...
2: No, it's, you can call me, you know, nature boy. I'm really into wolves.
3: We'll call you nuts.
2: You can call me nuts, too, but just into nature, and I'm really into wolves, and I didn't know if it, you know, communication thing.
1: In every corner of his house.
3: So you're asking, would the hormones make you a little bit wolf? Would you be able to?
2: No, not that. I'm just wondering if they would mix properly.
4: You're wondering what they mean.
1: If you injected the pure hormone into your bloodstream?
2: Yes.
1: What hormone?
2: Not sure.
1: Well, I suppose it depends which one. Now, if it's estrogen.
3: Why would somebody do this?
1: I can't imagine. But I also imagine that many of the hormones are quite similar, if not exactly identical to humans.
3: You never know. Mike could wind up a superhero out of this.
1: Yeah.
3: This is how the X-Men got started.
2: He has to be radiated. The whole medical aspect of just wondering if...
1: Well, I think I don't think anyone would do it because you could react. You're going to have a terrible allergic reaction to this and die. So that's the main thing.
3: Don't be an idiot.
5: He's an idiot.
3: Seriously, if you're gonna inject any kind of hormone, I would definitely go with monkey, because then at least you could climb trees and you could throw crap at people.
1: Liz, you heard Crow's story about he and Ray and those guys?
3: God! Not only have I heard it, you know, Ray is Adam's crazy friend. He's now Ray and I coach my son's basketball team together. Yes, Ray's got a real good side, I tell you, that I've just come to discover over the past year or so. It's not all just shooting crap out of his ass on the people's heads. It's also a real tender thing with children.
1: Crap and water.
3: That's right.
1: Be fair.
3: Yes, a nice thick stream of crap out of Ray. Yeah. Liz is in Orlando. Liz, 26 years old, and wants to know if she's a freak. You don't enjoy sex with a man or a woman.
6: Yeah, that's pretty much it.
1: How old are you?
6: I'm 26.
3: How many men/women have you had?
6: Two men, two women.
1: And you don't like people? Do you like relationships?
6: I kind of fear them, I guess.
1: Yeah. So why? Where'd that come from?
6: I cannot tell you.
1: What's your history?
6: My history?
1: Yeah.
6: Let's say, okay, I lost my virginity at 25.
1: Wow. Why are you so afraid of being in relationships? Did you have a major loss at some point in your life when you were growing up?
6: Yeah.
1: Who is that?
6: Kind of speak. Well, it seems like every time I get close to someone.
1: All right, but back when? Now you're choosing people that are not available or who leave you. But back when you were 8 years old, who'd you lose?
6: When I was 13.
1: What happened?
6: I lost my brother.
1: Mm-hmm.
6: And then...
1: What happened?
6: He got in a car accident.
1: Were you there?
6: No, I wasn't there.
1: Okay.
6: And then it transgressed from there.
3: I know how you feel, because I was recently in a car accident and I lost $300.
6: Oh, God. That's terrible, terrible.
3: I think I'll still be able to masturbate tonight, though.
6: I'm sure you will.
3: Yeah.
6: But, I mean, not to bring the show down or anything like that, it's just that... I mean, it happened in my life and everything.
1: What else happened? Did your family fall apart as a result of that? Or?
6: No. I mean, you know, families would probably fall apart with something like that. But, I mean, it's been a long time, you know.
1: Did your family fall apart after that?
6: No, not really. I feel like I did, maybe. Like, I couldn't get close to anyone.
1: Right after that. And right. What happened to your family?
6: My family just, I guess, moved on. They just,
1: they stayed together. Your parents didn't divorce, right?
6: They stayed together. Yeah, they stayed together.
1: And you still had the trauma. Did you ever treat it for this?
6: No.
1: Wouldn't that be smart to really deal with this?
6: Probably, but, you know, shrinks scare me.
1: Yeah, they scare you. Yeah, they scare you because you're going to have to deal with these feelings that are keeping you so blocked. And if you don't deal with them, you are never going to have a relationship.
3: Yeah, and you know what? If you're calling here, it's not going to a therapist is not much different than this.
1: Yeah, it's easier.
6: Much easier.
4: You got Kimmel riding back.
3: You don't have three jackass guys joining in to make fun of you.
6: Well, see, I don't have to see you face to face. That's why it's more comfortable for me to go ahead and just...
1: We're also not going to make you get into those issues, but you need to do it. Either you're going to spend the rest of your life isolated.
6: Well, then what's my problem with... Okay, I do... masturbate, no problem. Hey, all the power to me. I can get off that way. But only if I roughly masturbate.
3: Do you have friends? Do you have regular friends?
6: Yeah, I have regular friends. I don't talk to them about this.
1: And you never were physically abused? No one ever hit you when you were growing up?
6: Not. I mean, there was

0: some, like, sexual little, I guess, abuse maybe when I was younger by neighborhood boys, but...
1: All right, that's rather profound.
0: But it wasn't,
1: Liz,
0: like, you know...
1: Liz, wake up. That is profound. That is profound.
2: She needs Dr. Phil to scream in her face.
1: This is profound.
2: Come on.
1: You've got a lot of stuff going on. This is more than just... this. Certainly, your brother's unfortunate accident put a sort of a, you know, really... nailed this down, but something was going on before this, and you need to have this treated. Unless you want to live your life the way you're living it, and then enjoy.
2: Yeah, okay? So tomorrow morning, pick up the phone and call a therapist.
1: Yeah, very simple.
2: Simple as that, right, Drew?
1: Yeah.
2: There we go. All right, Mike's in Arizona. What, you have a sunburn, Mike? You're calling about a sunburn after that call. Doesn't seem that serious. Mike, what's the story with your sunburn? I hope you're all right. Oh, Jesus, I'll pray for you.
3: Well, it's not really a sunburn. It's like more of like a sunburn sensation, you know, like the feeling you get when you get a sunburn, like when, like, clothes rub on your skin or whatever.
1: Right, yeah. Where?
3: Like, I have that feeling that, like, it goes about 2 inches, like, all the way around me by my lower abdomen.
1: All the way, including your back?
3: Yeah, like, pretty much circles, like, just below my belly button, like, all the way around me. And then, like, I have a swollen spot, like, right on my, like, lower right abdomen, and my back's a little swollen on the right-hand side as well.
1: Why haven't you done something about this?
3: Well, number one, I don't really have any medical insurance, and, like, no money to go do anything, so...
1: Then go... What city are you in?
3: Tucson.
1: Then go to University of Arizona and let them take care of you.
3: The University of Arizona can do something?
1: Yes.
2: Yeah. Sure.
1: Okay. Yeah. Well, I would go to the hospital.
2: Drew, people don't know this, though. You know, they really don't. They think if you don't have medical insurance, you're screwed.
1: The hospitals are not allowed to turn you away.
2: Yeah, I look at it as their problem.
1: It is a hospital.
2: Yeah, then they have to collect from you, and, you know, who knows
1: they can't, and they can't, and that's that.
2: Yeah, so they're used to that. Go to the doctor.
3: Well, do you have any idea of, like, what it
1: could
3: possibly be?
1: Listen, it can be a lot of things, Mike, but it sounds like something.
3: Because, like, the sunburn sensation, it doesn't hurt when I, like, press. It's just when it, like, gently rubs across the skin. Like,
1: it sounds like something, there's something in your abdomen that needs to be addressed. And it may be affecting your spine, and maybe that's that numbing, burning feeling you've got.
2: There's a chance you could be gay as well. So you might want to have that looked at.
3: The only other thing is...
1: You're gay.
3: I'm not gay, dude.
2: What other problems do you have besides, like, the imaginary sunburn?
3: The only other thing is like, when, like, the swollen spot on my abdomen, like, if I push on it, it doesn't hurt or anything like that. It's just a little bit...
4: Is that maybe your penis?
1: Well, do you have any swollen lymph glands anywhere else, like under your arms or by your legs?
3: Uh-uh.
4: How long has this been going on?
3: Like, it started about 2 days ago.
1: All right.
2: No.
1: Get it checked out.
2: Be anything, right?
3: And it hasn't really gotten any worse or anything
1: get
3: like that.
1: Get it checked out, Mike, for God's sakes.
4: Did you get maybe punched, and then did you stay out in the sun?
1: No. Okay. No, frankly, it sounds like...
2: Everyone that calls, we told them to go to the doctor.
1: This sounds like lymphoma, frankly.
2: Yeah?
1: Yeah.
2: That's bad?
1: That's not good.
2: He's a young guy, though. Could it be that?
5: To the doctor. Yeah.
1: That's who gets it.
5: And get checked out.
2: I hope that is not the case. All right. Who do you want to take next, Drew? Number six. All right. Tony's in San Francisco. He's angry at everyone and having suicidal thoughts.
1: Hey, Jimmy, you really brought this show down with the accident tonight.
2: Yeah, really. So, Tony, listen, man.
6: Hey, what's up, Nick and Brendan? What's up, man?
7: How you doing?
2: Hey, don't worry. I didn't get hurt. I'm fine. There's no reason for you to kill yourself. It was just as a rental car. It wasn't even my car.
4: Why are you angry?
6: Actually, I have a major sexual compulsive addiction problem.
1: So why don't you deal with that?
6: Because I wanted to confide in you and only in you before I do anything, because I don't want any legal troubles. And
1: don't tell us. Then don't tell us, because we may have some obligations. But why don't you just go to an SA meeting before you do hurt somebody or hurt yourself? That's the kind of thing sexual addiction treatments are designed to prevent or to help you with.
2: How do you find an SA meeting?
1: Just call AA and ask them for SA referral.
6: I go to all the massage parlors, the strip clubs. I spent about $800 in the last week. I've been to a strip club 7 days in a row.
2: Wow.
1: Are you sleeping at all?
6: I get like 4 hours of sleep, then I got work in the morning.
1: Are you doing any other drugs?
6: I was addicted to marijuana. I've been off marijuana for 1 year, but not with this 12-step program, just by...
1: Well, you've replaced it now with something else.
6: Exactly.
1: That's what happens.
2: Get back on the marijuana. Hey, just out of curiosity, since you're spending investing this much time, what are the best strip clubs in San Francisco? What does Tony recommend?
6: The best strip club would probably be the Market Street Cinema.
2: Market Street Cinema?
6: Correct.
2: Is that one of those places where you get sex in the back of the place?
6: You get it all, and I know all the girls to do it with, and the ones that'll take your money within a second.
2: All right, so tell them Tony sent you.
1: Tony, call AA, go to SA. It sounds like you may need more than just the community 12-step, but at least start there.
2: Call AA, go to SA. Stop being a hole, etc.
1: Hey, we did a skit about that, didn't we?
2: Did we? Oh yeah, Assaholics Anonymous. Dr. Drew was magnificent.
1: My favorite line. Just listen to what some of these assholes have to say.
2: Dr. Drew's actually up for an Emmy for that. Well, are we going to break?
1: I think we should break.
2: All right, let's break then. Loveline. Nick Wexler, Brendan Fair. It's Dr. Drew, Jimmy Kimmel. We'll be right back. The phone number is 1-800-LOVE-191. 1-800-LOVE-191. We'll be right back.
1: Listen,
2: you
1: mother.
2: It's Loveline. Right, Drew?
1: Yes, it is.
2: This is Loveline. Okay. I'm still a little confused. I had a little car accident on the way over here. I have the world's worst sense of direction. Jimmy Kimmel from my pal Adam Carolla. That's exactly what happened. Brendan Fair and, of course, Nick Wexler here from Roswell, which is on Tuesday night at 9 o'clock. Yeah, you got, how old are you guys?
7: 24.
4: 23.
2: 24 and 23. No girlfriends?
7: No.
2: No steady girlfriends?
7: No steady girlfriend.
2: That must be ridiculous what goes on with the two. Are you guys friends? You hang out together? Or
7: yeah, we do.
4: Yeah,
2: actually.
4: Yeah,
2: that means not that
4: yeah,
2: much.
4: Yeah.
7: No, it actually it's
4: schedules.
7: It's slow going.
2: Yeah, a little slow. Where do you pick up girls? Where do you get them? Not that you have to go looking for me. You got a lot of
7: guys, I think.
2: Really?
7: I think, yeah. It's there's not a.
4: Speak for yourself.
2: Do you ever believe that?
4: You're too late.
7: Offer up your wisdom.
1: This is the supermodel. When I was in high school, I couldn't get a date.
2: Yeah. Right.
7: No, you know, we could get a lot of chicks.
2: Yeah.
7: I'm sure.
2: Yes.
7: But
4: the kind of people we would get, I wouldn't want anyone who would be interested in me for that. I mean, of course, everyone says.
2: What if she was really good looking?
4: I'd be interested.
2: I got you. I know.
7: It's not getting them, it's finding them.
2: Yeah.
4: You've dumbfounded me.
2: Have you ever had a girl write you a letter and you hook up with her at all? Fan letter?
7: No.
2: Fan
7: I've got a few crazy wedding invitations. Actual.
2: For you to get married?
7: To be invited to their wedding. Oh. To be in their wedding party.
2: From the bride?
7: Yeah.
2: Yeah, that's got to be comfortable.
7: I'm just thinking, this poor guy you're marrying.
2: No kidding. It's ridiculous. You got a crush on somebody? You send him a letter, invite him to your wedding? What the hell is that?
1: An instinct that women have. Aren't they usually guys in the party that are sort of...
2: Yeah, just lurking in the background.
1: They've been with and things. Mm-hmm. Do you hear those stories all the time?
2: Yeah, of course. Well, sure. You know people and you become friends with them. I mean, you got to figure every bride at any decent-sized wedding has at least 2.3 guys on average that she's had sex with.
1: Many times in the wedding party, too.
2: In the wedding party,
1: Many times.
2: Nowadays, it's sometimes the bridesmaids, too.
1: That is an instinct that defies... male understanding.
4: So. I was just going to say, what the hell, what is the reason they would do something
1: well,
4: like
1: let's
4: that.
1: Go take some calls on that. Maybe they can explain that to us.
2: Women are crazy. I think that's probably the best explanation. All right. Well, some guys are crazy, too, like Kenny, who's from Mesa, Arizona. Kenny inhaled a clit ring. Can we say that in the air, Drew? And what does Kenny do now? Kenny?
8: Hey, what's up, fellas?
2: This can't possibly be true.
7: Congratulations, by the way.
2: The
8: ball on it, actually.
1: All right, now wait a minute.
4: I wouldn't start telling people you swallowed balls.
1: He didn't say he swallowed. He said he inhaled.
2: Went up his nose.
1: He said he inhaled it.
4: Oh, my God.
8: No. I was going down. Well, actually, she was on you know, straddling me.
2: Yeah.
8: And somehow that little stainless ball got worked loose, and next thing I know, it's rattling right down the back of my throat, and I, you know, like instinctually gag on it, and I aspirate it, and it just rattles right on down.
4: Well, I wouldn't worry.
1: No
4: I'd pick
1: way.
4: It out of my poop.
1: You have it. Yeah. No, he aspirates. It's in his lungs.
8: Right. I mean, normally. Well,
1: you should be coughing.
8: 9 times out of 100, a guy would swallow. But I actually felt it going down, and when I breathed in, I felt it rattle down in my lungs. That's been about 3 weeks ago.
1: I can't believe it's in your lungs. I really can't, because that would give you a pneumonia, and you'd be coughing like crazy.
8: A lot of people have said that to me. I wanted, some actual medical input on it.
1: Well, that's right.
8: Get it looked at. Get it taken.
1: Well, you have to get a chest x-ray.
7: What would it feel like?
8: Like, for the first couple of days, it was really weird, because I could feel it.
9: I could feel it down around in there.
1: It would stimulate a cough like crazy, so you should be coughing like a maniac.
9: Oh, like for 3 or 4 hours, I was gagging and coughing and hacking.
1: Right. And then if it goes downstream further, it will basically clog an airway, and that whole area of your lung will collapse and get pneumonia.
9: Well, that can't be good.
1: No, it's not good. So you have to have something called a bronchoscopy where they go down there and retrieve this thing. You have to have that.
9: Right, little robot thing, yeah?
2: Yeah, well, why haven't you gone to the doctor about this after 3 weeks?
9: Well, my attitude has been on it, wait till it starts bothering me. If I start getting, like, really sick from it,
4: Till the lung collapses.
1: What are you going to tell them when you go in there?
9: Probably exactly what happened.
2: Tell them your friend shot you in up the nose with a BB gun. Yeah.
9: No, I'll tell exactly what I just said.
1: Yeah. How big is that little ring? That little ball?
9: It's not huge. I mean, it's
1: like 2 millimeters or 5 millimeters. No, it couldn't be 5.
9: Eighth of an inch.
2: He doesn't know. This guy doesn't know from millimeters. His name's Kenny. He lives in Arizona.
9: Kenny, is it? It came off a 14-gauge ring.
2: Yeah, a 14-gauge ring.
9: Right, that's right.
1: Good times.
2: All right. Well, you need to go.
1: There's a man show bit here.
2: Yeah, no kidding. This guy's unbelievable. Do you go to Arizona State?
9: No, actually, I just moved.
1: How'd you like to just show his X-ray?
2: I was going to say keep it.
1: Identify this.
2: Yeah, send the X-ray here to Loveline, will you, Kenny?
9: Are you for real?
2: Yeah, of course we're for real.
9: All right.
2: Send the X-ray.
9: So do you think I should get it checked out, huh?
2: Yes. Hey,
1: we'll
2: do a special Remembering Kenny piece after you pass away.
1: Come on, don't be such a pussy. I think I'm going to put this down now. The people always ask me what are the weirdest calls.
2: Yeah.
1: I think this is going to be on my list.
2: Oh, yeah, but
7: it's clit ringing your lung.
2: It's got to be down in the bottom 10, though.
1: It's a quick, easy one, you know what I mean?
2: Yeah.
1: For the daytime.
2: Yeah, but I don't think you can say clit ring on the Jenny Jones show, can you?
1: I'll say a genital piercing.
2: I see. All right, good. Kat is in Florida. And she wants to tell her boyfriend no more sex because it hurts too much.
10: Yeah. Before I do, I just want to say I enjoy all you guys.
1: Okay.
10: And enjoy Roswell.
1: Thank you.
10: You're welcome.
2: Okay, do it.
10: Not that that's important here, but...
2: Tell us about your worthless vagina.
4: Mm-hmm. No, I think the vagina's worth something. I think it's the woman. No, I'm just
2: well. She's, so,
10: I'm just too like every time I have sex, it hurts. I feel like I'm too like I close up too soon.
1: After a period of time, it hurts.
10: Yeah.
1: How long?
10: No, it'll just I don't know. It'll of course it's like being a virgin every single time.
1: And just with this guy?
10: Well, with every guy I've had in the past, and this guy, we've had sex once, and then it just hurts too much now. It's just on the side.
1: Well, how many times have you had sex before?
10: Before?
1: Yeah. All told.
10: Let's see. If I could count off my head, maybe 15? I don't know.
1: In your life, 15 times?
10: Yeah.
1: And it's hurt awfully every time?
10: Yeah.
1: How old were you when you lost your virginity?
10: 16?
2: Yeah. What are the nationalities of the guys you've been having sex with? Maybe you should try Chinese.
10: The majority is white.
1: And before 16, anything weird happened to you sexually?
10: Mm-mm.
1: Well, you may have something called vaginismus, which is a spasm.
2: I had that. I did.
1: Did you? You all right?
2: I did. I'm fine. They give me an ointment, and I rubbed it.
1: They give you graduated cylinders sometimes, too.
10: Oh, my.
1: Yeah. But, Kat, you really have to... It's either an anxiety symptom, meaning you're nervous and uptight about having sex, and, again, I don't know where that's coming from.
10: Yeah.
1: Or it's part of that is something called vaginismus, which can actually be a spinal reflex. And there's if you sort of did a Google search and looked up vaginismus, you'd find a lot of information on the web.
2: How do you spell vaginismus?
1: V-A-G-I-N-I-S...
2: M-I-S?
5: Nisma.
10: How do I explain that to my boyfriend?
1: How do you explain vaginismus?
10: Because I love him to death, but...
1: Well, look, why don't you do a little research on your own about it so you can understand this and look at some of the possible treatments, and then you can get to him on it.
2: And how's that mouth working for you?
10: My mouth is great.
2: Okay, in the meantime...
10: No complaints whatsoever.
2: In the meantime, you use that. You know what I'm saying?
10: Good
2: a lot
10: time.
2: Of women that use
10: good
2: this
10: time.
2: As an excuse
1: good
2: for no
1: times,
2: sex at
1: Kat
2: all.
1: Says, yeah.
2: Good times, Kat. That's
10: good
2: right.
10: Times.
2: That's right. You get that throat a working, and everything will be fine. Look up vaginismus. Just look it up on the internet and print out the definition. Sure. Hand it to your boyfriend. Maybe put it in a Father's Day card or something. All right.
11: There's good times.
2: A young lady, I assume, is named Holiday from Oklahoma. Her tubes are tied, but she still wants to donate an egg.
1: Is that right?
12: Yeah, I'll donate all of my eggs.
1: You want to donate all of your eggs?
12: Mm-hmm. Hey, tell Kenny he's going to be all right because I've swallowed two of my tongue rings.
11: and then dying yeah. off with one of mine.
1: Yeah, Holiday, he didn't swallow it. He inhaled it into his lungs.
11: Oh, did he?
2: Yeah.
11: Yeah.
2: How do you, by the way, swallow two tongue rings? Not one, but two tongue rings.
11: And a diamond off of one of my tongue rings.
1: Oh. And a diamond. Well, here's the deal. You can't donate eggs if you're doing drugs.
11: Okay.
2: Okay, so you can't donate eggs. You're a drug user, right?
11: No.
2: You're not?
11: No.
2: Oh, please.
4: Pants on
11: no,
4: fire.
11: Please.
2: Your parents are if they named you Holiday.
11: No. They're not. My father was in the military.
2: Have you ever used drugs?
11: No.
2: Never?
11: Oh. No.
2: Okay, it sounds like you're not telling the truth. But, all right, let's just assume she is telling the truth. And she does want to donate an egg with her tubes tied. Can she do it?
1: Yes.
2: Even with the vaginismus?
1: Why do you have your tubes? She's a different girl. Why do you have your tubes tied at 27?
11: Because I already have two kids. And
2: that's
11: I
2: good.
11: Have cervical cancer.
2: Yeah. And you want to what? You want to make some cash donating some eggs?
11: Yes.
1: Good times.
2: Wow. Let me tell you.
11: Yes, I do.
2: If you found out, do the eggs carry, will the child carry any genetic traits?
1: Of course.
2: Any of Holiday's
1: of
2: genetic
1: course.
2: Traits? Oh, Jesus. There's got to be some. Imagine that. Like, you go for an egg and you get these yolkal eggs. My goodness. All right, we got to take a break?
1: Yes, sir.
2: All right. Holiday, please.
1: Who are our guests?
2: Keep your eggs in your vagina. Nick Wexler.
1: The vagina.
2: And Brandon Fair here from Roswell on Tuesday night, 9 o'clock. Is today Tuesday? No, today's Monday. All right, so watch it tomorrow night.

0: It's Loveline, 1-800-LOVE-191 is the phone numbers. I don't know what's right there. Dr. Drew is here.
1: Dost thou feel somewhat jealous?
0: No, I don't feel jealous. I think you think you... This is funny. Let me tell you guys, we got the guys from Roswell here. Adam Carolla and Dr. Drew. Adam normally does the show here. They do the show for 2 hours. Tell me if you think this is funny. Every night after the show, then they talk on the cell phone together all the way home.
1: Until the phone breaks.
0: As soon as they leave, they sit here for 2 hours together, and then they get on the phone with each other and talk the whole way home.
1: And we talk incessantly during the breaks.
0: Yeah.
1: Crazy.
0: Now, when you say we talk.
1: Oh, yeah. I mean, I listen. Yeah, I listen.
0: You mean Adam talks.
1: Adam goes on and on and on.
0: Yeah.
1: Occasionally, I love you. I'm just not in love with you. I want to see other people, Adam. You don't have to be jealous, Jimmy.
0: Do you think Ed and Johnny did that? Do you think Dave and Paul do that on the way home? No. I'm guessing that they don't. It's nice, though.
1: We have a little piece here that dedicated to Adam. Can we hear it?
0: Sure.
1: I want you to enjoy this, Jimmy.
0: All right.
1: Here we go.
2: I'm going to say something amazingly profound right now. Blah, blah, blah.
3: Millionaire.
2: Blah, blah, blah, blah, blah.
1: My boyfriend literally.
4: Why?
2: All you screwed up people. You can't articulate yourself any better than that.
1: People.
2: I did some gay porn with my mother, who I had sex with.
1: Oh, come on. Oh, no.
2: They had a little yeasty on the peck-a-roo. All right, I'm giving you oral sex starting now. I just got done whacking off to my mom.
5: Mommy?
2: The world is your oyster. I mean, because that's all the world is. Drew is so jealous of my
1: peckaroo.
2: I'm the smartest of all the blue-collar guys, and I'm stupid. The point is if I can do it, anyone can do it.
1: My boyfriend, literally a millionaire.
2: Yeah.
0: We should play that at his funeral. That's a crazy little... He sounds like a maniac.
1: Sounds like a maniac.
0: We'll miss him. He will be missed. In the meantime, let's take some phone calls. So, you know, there's a lot of calls about women wanting to donate their eggs.
1: All of a sudden.
0: And getting money from it. Brandon's calling from Redlands, and he wants to donate his left nut. Is it, Brandon?
6: Yeah. Yeah, just listen, right?
0: You heard you could get money if you donated your nut.
6: Yes, it is.
0: Who do you think would be in the market for your nut?
1: And what would they be doing with it?
6: I don't know.
0: You know, I don't know if you donated personally, but I think that you could probably rent it out to guys along Sunset Boulevard, probably for a few minutes at a time for money.
1: That's right, Brandon. What do you expect people would do with your nut?
6: I heard that they give it to people like other nulls that like have cancer and stuff.
1: Have what?
6: Cancer. I have, like, cancer.
1: Testicular cancer. Would they transplant your testicle into someone else's?
6: Yeah.
1: No.
6: That's what I've heard.
0: What would it be worth to you? What would you...
1: I'd give my left nut for...
0: Exactly. And why the left nut? Why exactly. Not the right nut?
1: Maybe there's something wrong
0: you
1: with it.
0: You favor the right nut?
1: He dresses for the left.
6: The left nut just produces sperm. The right nut produces it and shoots it.
1: What are you talking about? I mean, really, seriously, are you like...
0: He's goofing around, right? You're exactly. Goofing around, right, Brandon?
6: No, I'm not.
0: All right.
1: Brandon, wherever you went to high school, go back and...
0: Here's what you should do. Remove the nut and then try to sell it. Okay. All right. Nicole is here. Not here, but she's on the phone from Paso Robles, California. She's 15 years old and her mom found her birth control.
1: Ouch.
0: And is making you go to the gynecologist or making you go where?
7: To the gynecologist. She wants to.
1: Gynecologist.
0: She's making you go to the gynecologist.
1: Okay.
0: And have you ever been to the gynecologist before?
7: No.
1: Oh, good times.
0: Okay. Well,
1: why is this a bad thing?
7: Because I have had sex and I don't want her to know. And if she gets
1: you are entitled to confidential health care. So when you go, you don't have her in the room, and whatever the doctor discusses with you, you let him or her know that you don't want to discuss with anyone else.
0: It's between you and the gynecologist. Let me ask you a question. Right. What are your plans after high school? You're going to go to college?
7: Yeah.
0: Okay.
1: That's great. Right, and she's wisely taking you to a doctor to make sure you get proper care.
0: Yeah, sounds like you got a good deal there. Yeah. You should have hid the birth control a little bit better, you bonehead. And by the way, it's gynecologist.
7: Oh, sorry.
0: That's all right.
1: You'll figure it out when you get there.
7: Yeah.
1: But just tell him or her that you want the information held confidential.
7: Okay.
1: Don't discuss right. with anyone.
0: Tell him you want
1: against the law for them to discuss with anyone.
0: Confidential, and not to tell anyone.
1: Confidential.
0: That's right. Joe's on the phone. Joe's from Oklahoma. Drew, I can't even read that. What is that?
1: Joe, what's up?
4: Hey, what's up?
1: Go.
4: I need to know about Coracidin, cold cough.
1: Coracidin what?
4: Cold and cough.
1: Yeah. Liquid?
4: Dextro.
1: Methorphan, yeah, yeah.
4: I read on the internet it can make your eyes bleed. I don't know what that's all about. If that's true or not.
1: That you can get subconjunctival hemorrhages, that the white can turn red?
4: Yeah, it's like your eyes bleed. I don't know.
1: No, Joe, they don't bleed. Just about any medication can cause the vessels to rupture in your eye. Aspirin does that, and it's just, you know, if you've been coughing or vomiting, that can do it sometimes.
4: Is there anything else I should know about that?
1: What are you planning to do here?
4: Just take them.
1: For what?
4: Recreational use.
0: Recreational?
4: Yeah.
1: Yeah, you can get high blood pressure and stroke.
4: Is that it?
1: Yeah. Probably got a heart attack, too.
0: Sounds worth it.
1: Heart rate of disturbance. And the fact that the dextromethorphan is hallucinogenic, and we expect that there's going to be some brain damage from that, too, though that hasn't been documented.
0: How'd you get a hold of this stuff?
4: A friend told me about it.
1: Oh, you can get it in the grocery store.
0: Really?
1: Yeah.
0: In the grocery store?
1: Grocery store.
0: Really?
1: It's over-the-counter cough syrup.
0: Oh.
4: Yeah.
0: All right. Now, you going to take it?
4: Yeah.
1: Because here's what I
0: What could we have said to you that would have made you not take it? Here's the only thing you can say to these guys that it makes your penis small.
1: Yeah.
0: It makes your penis shrink down to the size of a razor.
1: Here's what freaked them out. The blood is going to pop out my eyes.
5: Not a stroke.
1: Now, forget stroke, heart attack, no big deal. I don't need my brain.
0: Have you ever seen anyone that's had a stroke before? Okay. Yeah.
5: That's ugly.
0: Here's how they talk. It's one of the worst things that you're really better off dying than having
1: again.
0: A stroke.
1: Do that again.
0: Hey, my name is Joe from Oklahoma.
1: No, you can't even do that.
0: You can't?
1: No. There's different kinds of what I call aphasias.
0: Well, do a stroke. Just show us how
1: to chest. Four. Dig what? Four.
0: Yeah. What do you think of that, Joe?
8: Well, no.
1: Yeah. Ozzy's got now. Ozzy, let's hear a Ozzy aphasia.
8: But I'm not. I used to do a lot of screwing around with my medication.
1: That's Ozzy. Yeah.
0: You want that, Joe?
4: No, I don't want none of that.
0: All right. Well, don't. Listen, it's a smoke pot.
1: It's okay. You'll drag the right side of your body. You won't be able to walk. It'll be good.
0: Please. It's ridiculous. All right. Idiot. Josh is also from Oklahoma. Big Oklahoma night tonight. Josh wants to know, how do you know if you're addicted to sex?
1: Is that right, Josh?
9: Yeah.
5: I can't tell
0: you,
5: but
0: it'll
5: last forever.
9: Yeah.
1: What's up with you?
9: I don't know.
1: Like, what makes you think you're addictive?
9: I, love it, I guess.
0: You're 15 years old?
9: Yeah.
0: Of course you love it. Of course you love it.
1: And it's all you think about.
9: Yeah, pretty much.
1: That's 15.
5: How many times did you get it?
9: About 6 times so far.
1: You've had sex 6 times?
9: Yeah.
1: Same girl?
9: No.
0: By the way, you're not addicted to anything if you've done it 6 times. Seriously.
1: How often do you masturbate?
9: A lot.
1: How often?
9: I don't know.
0: How many times a week?
5: Dude, at least once a day?
9: Yeah.
5: Now that you're addicted
1: more than 3 times a day?
9: No.
1: More than twice a day?
9: No.
0: Oh, that's nothing.
1: You're still in the minors.
0: Yeah, please. I'm in my 30s. I'm kicking your ass, Josh. You're definitely not addicted to sex. All right. Let's see. Oh, somebody's got to complain about me. Yeah, good luck with that. Kevin is from somewhere in California. What's your complaint about me, Kevin?
10: Last night you were giving out Tara Patrick's website, and you were telling a 17-year-old that he should go to it and time himself masturbating. That's a porno site, and what gives you the right to tell an underage kid to go to a porno site?
1: No, I was
0: making a sarcastic comment. I said, if you're going to go to it, make sure you have your parents' credit card.
10: No, I didn't hear that part of it, but also you were saying that at the end you gave it out again, and you should be more responsible with that. You know, my kid Chris was listening to the show, and, you know, that's how I found out about it, and he doesn't listen to it anymore.
0: Yeah, what do I care? I'll be out of here tomorrow. I don't care if the ratings of this goddamn show go in the toilet. As a matter of fact, I got to carry the load for that Corolla because he's at work till midnight every night. Every time there's an early call, who has to be there first? Me. Every time there's a meeting, a conference call in the morning, who has to be there first? Me. So if I can, believe me, I'll do everything I can to drive this program into the ground.
10: You know,
0: all right?
10: Jimmy, you know, it's up there. I caught my kid Chris and listened to the show, and, you know, I just don't let him listen to it anymore.
0: Well, did you let? If you caught him listening to the show, that would indicate that
2: he
0: didn't want him to listen to the show, right?
10: Right, right. Well, he doesn't live with me. He lives in Sacramento with his mother.
0: Right.
10: And, you know, and something around us over there.
0: How old is he?
10: He's 12.
0: Yeah. Well,
1: he shouldn't be listening.
0: Probably shouldn't be listening anyway.
10: Right, right. That is correct. You know, I went up to him there, and, you know, and stuff, when he was listening and stuff, and I haven't told my wife. I said, you know, we shouldn't let our kid Chris listen to the show anymore.
0: How can you keep saying your son's name over and over and over again?
10: Because just in case if he's listening, I don't want him to be listening anymore.
0: Yeah, right. Now he knows Dad's calling, and he's definitely going to be listening.
11: You are an asshole.
1: No, come on.
0: He's probably laughing his ass off right now.
10: You know, and stuff like that. But it's serious. Like, you should not let,
1: agreed.
10: You know, kids know about these porn sites.
0: Oh, please.
1: That's agreed.
0: You
1: should
0: not let your kid listen to a radio show that's talking about this stuff. Drew, and don't say, how dare you say agreed.
1: I agree with that.
0: You host this show, and you've had 1,000 porn stars into this.
1: No, I agree.
10: Drew, when you have these porn stars.
0: And you're a doctor.
10: Drew, why don't you get to the bottom of their story?
0: How dare you?
10: Every time a girl calls up and just even has a young-sounding voice, you're right on her about the molestation.
1: Because they will not...
10: Why don't you get on to these porn stars?
1: They will not talk about it. Although Tara did talk about last night the fact that her mom left when she was 8 and has a sister's pregnancy when she was a teenager, and there's all kinds of stuff going on in her life.
2: Tara doesn't come on to talk about that, she comes on to talk about
1: it. People that work in those industries are invested in seeming like gleefully liberated.
0: Yeah, right. Yeah, they definitely paint a pretty picture.
1: And it's BS. Mm-hmm. It's total BS. It's their major histories there, and they will not divulge them. While, but other people will. You know, the actors and actors. These guys. Let's get on the bottom of these guys.
0: Yeah. Well, no, these guys, they're up to no good. Yeah. There's no question about that. I mean, just look at them.
2: You stand here giggling like kids in the back of a school ground.
0: Meanwhile,
2: as Drew says penis.
0: Yeah, believe me, these guys, all they have to do is roll down the window on the way home, and great-looking girls just jump in the car. It's ridiculous. Kevin, I really, you know what I would encourage you to do?
2: Yep. They would do that to you too, Jimmy, just not in a Ford Escort.
0: I would encourage you to look within.
10: Yes, sir.
0: Okay,
10: yes.
0: All right. I don't know what that means, but really, I put all the blame on him when I say, look within.
1: No, you don't.
2: This is hilarious.
1: Nice try.
0: And by the way, how dare you attack me, Drew? How dare you? Alexa,
1: I just agree with him.
0: He's here from San Francisco. So you think I shouldn't have been plugging the porn site?
1: No, I just agree with him that it should be something.
2: I think you should have plugged
0: it. It was a joke.
1: No, I agree. I agree it was a joke, but I agree with him that we shouldn't be encouraging young kids to, if he felt that we were encouraging him, we shouldn't be.
0: No. We cannot live on how some crazy guy who lives in Antioch, freaking California, translates things. If he doesn't have the sophistication to understand whether there's
1: a joke
0: or not,
1: I understand. But you know what?
0: That's
1: about
0: his
1: him?
0: Problem.
1: He was not like taking it out. He was just sort of talking. You know what I mean?
0: He kept saying my kid Chris, and that bothered me.
12: Was it TaraPatrick.com?
0: Yeah, it was. I think Anderson has it right. It was Tara, TeraPatrick.com.
12: That's what I thought. Tara Patrick.
0: Yeah. And by the way, listen, I got a 10-year-old and an 8-year-old. They don't get near the internet without my supervision.
1: The hell they don't.
0: They don't.
13: Where are they now?
0: They do.
1: Where are you all day?
0: Oh, listen, my wife keeps an eye on them. Alexis in San Francisco.
1: You've got to put some of these devices, you know, the monitoring devices on, I think.
0: They have to get into my office to get in there. Alexis, so what's your story?
14: Well, okay. I am wondering, why do I drink now and I black out? Whereas when I drank earlier, like, I never used to black out. I used to get really drunk and then, like, pass out, or I get
1: drunk
14: and I throw up.
1: The blacking out is a sign of alcoholism.
14: I quit drinking. Like, if I'm going to do that, like, I don't want to drink anymore. It's not like I need alcohol. Like, I love red wine. Like, you know, just the flavor of it.
1: Did I say it's because you need it?
14: No, but usually alcoholism is someone who, like, thinks that they need it, isn't it?
1: No. Alcoholism is someone who continues to use the drug, alcohol, in spite of consequence.
14: Yeah.
1: And blackout is a consequence, and yet you have maintained your relationship with alcohol. That's alcoholism.
0: Well, she said she'd quit. How do you quit drinking?
1: No, she quit drinking heavily.
14: No, I quit drinking. I mean, last weekend, or not 2 weeks ago, like, that was just it, you know? Like, I had enough, you know? I mean, there's just too much consequence that I come out, like,
1: and you've had no,
14: and
1: you've had no alcohol since 2 weeks ago?
14: Yeah, 2 weeks ago, like, I drank heavily, and I woke up, and, like, I didn't remember the whole entire night, you know? And I learned that I did a lot of, like, stupid things, and, like, I regret them, you know? I mean, terribly,
1: well,
14: this is
1: what we call incipient alcoholism. And that's early in the stages, people actually can control their relationship with alcohol, so now's the time you need to do it. It sounds, though, like you've gone far enough along down the road that you're going to have difficulty stopping, and you're going to find yourself going back to it. And if you do, if you can't control it, that means you can't, and you're addicted, and that's the time to get treatment. The blackout is a symptom of the...
14: I don't think I'm addicted.
1: Well,
14: I mean,
1: the blacking out is the sign of the disease, so you have the disease.
14: Okay.
1: You sort of fit every criteria, but you're early in it, so you still can control it.
14: Okay.
1: But whether you are able to maintain that control is what lies in the question.
0: There you go.
1: And don't replace pot or alcohol. Pot or drugs.
14: Weed is so gross. Why did I smoke that? It's disgusting.
1: Or sex or thrill.
14: Yeah,
1: or
14: I think sex, though, like, that's another thing. Like, I think I'm an infomaniac. Well, I love it, you know?
1: Well, listen, but you're going to, then that's going to become your destructive drug of choice going forward. You're going to have to, you may need to do something with this.
11: He always pains.
14: Well, what do I get in? Yeah. Like, what happens to you? Like, involve it.
1: Go to AA. Go to AA, get a sponsor.
14: No, I mean, but, like, there has to be something that I need to do.
1: Then get a therapist.
14: A therapist?
1: Yeah.
0: Yes, and a vibrator.
1: And
14: I have one. It doesn't work for me. That's the thing.
1: Alexis, what's funny about this? You have a deadly disease. It's not funny. You have a deadly disease. Either go to AA or get a professional who's used to dealing with it. And if you want to make change, otherwise you're going to keep progressing. That's the way it works.
0: Blacking out is not good.
14: No, I that's why I'm stopping drinking.
1: Sexual addiction is not good. You're going to hurt yourself that way too.
11: Why would you black out?
1: Nobody knows, but it's a sign. Blacking out is basically an impairment of your brain's function, going from short-term memory to long-term memory. So you don't remember anything you did. Basically,
14: yeah.
1: You're sort of operating in a blackout. You're not passed out. Mm-hmm. You just don't know what you've done.
0: Do black people white out?
1: A lot of people black out too. And okay. A blackout, it's very funny because what happens is people are drinking, and then all of a sudden they start blacking out with just very limited exposure to alcohol. Not nearly as much as what they used to drink. And they still are blacking out all the time. And those blackout tendency will kind of stay with you for quite some time. And it's a sign of alcoholism.
14: What's it called again?
1: A sign?
0: What's a blackout called to me?
14: Yeah.
0: What's the technical term?
14: A disease.
1: Alcoholism.
14: No, the other one that you said. Like,
0: well, it's not disease, the actual specific thing?
14: Yeah.
1: What did I say?
14: Like a stimpy or something.
0: It doesn't matter.
11: A stimpy, right.
14: No, not a stimpy. You said, never mind.
1: I said an impairment of short-term going to long-term memory.
14: Okay.
0: Yes, all right. Just stop drinking. Okay?
14: I will.
1: All right. And stop all the sexual acting out.
0: All right, we got a good question for Brendan and Nick here. Melanie is here in Los Angeles. She has a question for you guys. Go ahead, Melanie.
13: I was just wondering what your guys' sexual fantasies are.
1: These guys.
0: Mm-hmm.
1: Now you're kidding.
0: Okay. We'll start with Nick.
1: Yeah,
0: Nick Wetzler, what is your sexual fantasy?
15: I think this is it.
0: This is it?
1: Just talking to some
0: four guys in a room? Talking on the phone? Drinking coffee?
15: Oh, God. Like, I don't only have one, you know?
13: Well, yeah. Give us as many as you can.
1: Pick one.
15: Us?
0: Wow.
15: How many of you are there?
13: There's three of us, actually, out here.
15: Freaks! Yeah. Out here? Are you in the desert?
0: No, they're in L.A. No.
15: Okay.
0: Okay. And well, Brendan, you have an answer?
11: You know,
0: Now, listen, guys, here's the thing.
11: Don't
1: spend a lot of time with fantasy.
0: Because, you know what, we're up for everything, really. I mean, almost everything, but we're up for all the regular stuff. You understand? Women come up with these crazy fantasies.
11: We take what we can get, basically.
0: Like, I want to be on a yacht, and I want to be laid out in the sun.
13: You want two girls at one time, or...
0: Yeah, whatever.
1: For guys, one is good, two is better.
0: That's right. All right, you got it, ladies?
13: Yes.
1: Their head just doesn't go to three. They figure that's not even possible.
0: You got the hots for Brendan and Nick, huh?
13: Yeah, they're pretty hot.
0: You watch Roswell?
13: All the time.
0: Have you ever pleasured yourself to the program?
13: Yes, I have.
0: You have? Using your hands or what?
13: And other toys.
0: Wow. There you go, fellas. Something to think about. Man. Next time that alarm clock goes off, you're like, oh, crap, I'm sick of this friggin' show. I want to do movies. I'm so sick of this goddamn UPN. It's not even a real network, right? Just think about these girls laying back and masturbating. Believe me, you don't get that working at the Jack in the Box. This is Love Line. I'm Jimmy Kimmel for Adam Carolla. Dr. Drew's here, Brendan Fair, and Nick Wexler from Roswell on UPN. Masturbate to it every Tuesday night at 9 o'clock. Phone number is 1-800-LOVE-191.

0: Jimmy Kimmel in for Adam Carolla. Adam is in New York doing the Howard Stern Show. We got some very special guests. We got Brendan Fair and Nick Wexler from the UPN Roswell Show. It's on Tuesday nights at 9 o'clock. Dr. Drew, of course, here. And Adam had a rough morning on Howard Stern.
1: Really, what happened?
0: People were calling and telling him he wasn't funny. And
1: must be callers from this show.
0: I don't know. And then he threatened to beat some callers up. And the guy's like, oh, come down there and stuff. And people don't realize Adam will whip their ass if they come down. I mean,
1: you know what, though?
0: Adam's a boxer.
1: The other thing, though, when Adam gets into that mode of come down here, I'm going to kick your ass.
0: Yeah.
1: He's not kidding.
0: No, of course he's not kidding. No. Because he rarely does that. He's not an overly aggressive guy.
1: He is overly aggressive. And so when you put him over the top like that, it's because he really
0: this.
1: Means it.
0: If you call a radio show and then you get in an argument with the host and the host says, come down here, I'll kick your ass, or vice versa, come down, be a man and come down and get your,
1: your bell
0: take
1: rung.
0: Your medicine. Right.
1: Adam's a serious boxer.
0: People are very bold over the telephone.
1: Really?
0: Yeah.
1: He took
0: out his hands. That's how we met. Boxing.
1: Yeah.
0: He was my boxing instructor.
1: He took out five guys. I'm sure he told you a certain million times. The guys with the baseball bats.
0: He told me it was eight.
1: Eight guys. He told me eight guys. Five actually jumped him.
0: He has superpowers. Ronnie is calling from Washington, 14 years old. His brother's doing crazy things lately. He wants to know if his brother's on drugs. What's your brother doing?
2: He's doing, crazy things. He just pissed out his window, 20 minutes ago.
0: He peed out the window? Oh, that sounds so crazy.
1: How old is he?
2: I guess it sounds like fun.
1: How old is he?
2: He's 15.
1: He's 15. And what are the steps he doing?
2: He's crapping in bags and stuff.
0: Wow. This sounds like Adam, I have to say.
1: Is he saving the stool and that kind of thing?
2: He's not saving it. He usually uses it.
3: Lighting it on fire, putting it on people's steps?
1: No, using it as a weapon?
2: He's done the on the front porch thing on fire. And he's also crapped in some kid's bed.
1: So aren't your parents aware of this?
2: My parents, no.
0: What do you mean he crapped in some kid's bed?
1: Yeah.
0: As a joke, or?
2: He went to his friend's house the other day.
0: Yeah.
2: His little brother, he's really annoying, everyone hates him. And so he decided to crap in his bed.
1: You shouldn't make fun of him for that, that's the problem.
2: look,
1: Ryan, why don't you tell your parents about this so they can kind of...
2: My parents about it?
1: Yeah, he needs to be reeled in here a little bit. And I don't know if he thinks this is funny and he's just out of control or if he's really got a serious problem.
0: It could very well be. That could be the case.
1: That he just
0: because
1: thinks
0: it
1: that
0: is,
1: he thinks it's
0: it
1: funny.
0: It is kind of funny. I have to say, it is pretty funny. He's crapping in people's
4: I've thought
0: bed.
4: About crapping in my friend's car, but
1: Adam's friend Ray used to do that kind of stuff.
0: Yeah, used to. He crapped in my desk at work two years ago.
1: Seriously?
0: Yeah. Yeah.
4: About the what? Oh, speaking of,
1: who would you crap
4: speaking
1: on?
4: Of this, no, I didn't. Me and Jason, who's also on the show, were sitting around and we were eating, and I had to go to the, and this was about 5 days ago on set or 4 days ago, and I had to go pee so bad, but I was so lazy. I asked him how much he'd give me if I pissed in my pants, and he said $150. So while I was sitting there eating, I pissed myself.
0: You did it?
4: Yeah.
5: It's great too, because he calls. He's like, I'm gonna need a new pair.
4: I'm gonna need a new pair.
5: Just
4: sat
5: just
4: there,
5: let it go.
4: Pissed my pants, and
0: you called the wardrobe department.
4: Yeah. I told him to get our new pants ready.
0: This is what goes on when you're on TV, folks. You can just soil your pants and someone has to take them away and clean them.
5: And the women jump through the window of your car for you.
1: Entitlement.
0: It's crazy. I got a good one. This guy, I don't know these people. My brother told me this story. It's a newlywed couple, and they're on their honeymoon. It's the first night, the first morning of their honeymoon, and they order breakfast room service, and they bring it in a beautiful silver tray, and the wife is in the shower, and she comes out of the shower, and the husband's sitting there, and he's just got a big smile on his face. She's like, what? And he's like, oh, nothing, let's eat. And she sits down to eat her pancakes, and she lifts up the cover, and he has produced a log on her pancakes. And he laughs like a maniac, and she's furious at him. She's screaming at him. He's like, what? Just lift the top one off. You silly. He was absolutely serious. He wanted to be mad at her.
1: This is something you did, isn't it?
0: No, I didn't do it. Believe me, I would cop to that in a second. I'm planning on doing it sometime. All right, let's see. Mackenzie from Pasadena, 45 years old, caught his 17-year-old son smoking weed, and it wants to know if we should report him to the police.
1: Mackenzie?
6: Yes.
1: What's happening there?
6: Hi. I just wanted to know. I'm seriously thinking of reporting him. I have the evidence. He could take a drug test, And, I mean, do you think this would be wise?
1: I don't think it necessarily would.
6: But he doesn't seem to be showing any signs of realizing the mistake and the dreadful thing he did.
1: Is you or his father alcoholic or addict?
6: No, his father left when he was 3.
1: Is his father an alcoholic or addict?
6: No, he wasn't.
1: Do you still know his father?
6: No, he left us.
1: So he might be, as far as you know.
6: He might be. He might have turned into one.
1: So your son inherited this gene from him.
6: And, possibly.
1: And pot is one of the things people get addicted to commonly now, particularly in his age group. And by returning over to the police, they're not going to do very much. It's really like sort of not. There's not going to be much punishment.
0: Well, that's the thing, yeah.
1: And he'll be very resentful, and you're not going to have accomplished anything. What you have to do is get him to care, to treatment.
6: To treatment, like where?
0: What you should do is crap in his pot.
1: Well, you're in Pasadena. Do you have medical insurance?
6: Yes, we do.
1: Yeah, why don't you hold on the line? I'll talk to you off the air. I'll give you some recommendations, okay?
0: Yeah, I will, too. I'll also give you some.
1: Hold on.
0: We'll help her out. That's true. Aaron's from New Mexico.
1: You're still talking to crap.
0: New Mexico. Aaron, you're from what part of New Mexico are you from?
7: I'm in Albuquerque right now.
0: Have you been to Roswell, the real Roswell?
7: Yeah, I have.
0: You know, the fake Roswell here is shot in, like, West Covina or something, right? Does it look like the real Roswell, the Roswell you guys pretend to be in?
1: No.
7: I haven't seen the show. I couldn't tell you guys.
0: It seems like if I live in a state like New Mexico, and there's a show named it, I would watch it.
7: Right? Oh, I'm usually at work, prime time.
0: Yeah, let me explain something to you. I'm from Las Vegas.
7: Right.
0: Entertainment capital of the world.
7: I understand. Right?
0: When Vegas was on? You better goddamn well bet I watched. All right. What's your story, Aaron?
7: I just want to call in. That kid called in asking if he could take Corseden.
1: Right, the one we told him he'd have a stroke or heart attack.
7: I want to explain because I had a feeling the kid wants to do it anyway.
1: Yeah. The only thing that discouraged him was if blood would come out of his eye.
7: And that didn't even do it.
1: Yeah, so. Then it might be, yeah.
7: Well, I know that Corseden, all the extra chemicals in it besides dextromethorphan, are what can be fatal if you take it in a large enough dose.
1: Right, that's what we told him.
7: I mean, but if the kid's going to try it anyway, you might as well try him to get some Robitussin, maximum strength cough. All that has in it is dextromethorphan.
1: The Robitussin only.
7: Yeah.
1: I think they're using the Corseden because they get this sort of manic delirium from the antihistamine.
7: So really?
1: It's part of the whole thing. They're getting extra, and plus they get the stimulant of the sort of pseudoephedrine-like drug. So,
7: right.
1: So it's I think they're specifically using the Corseden for its multiplicity of effects.
7: Oh, okay. Because I've experienced with dextromethorphan in the past. I don't use it anymore because it's a very serious chemical, but I think if someone wants to try it, they should at least do it the safest way. You know what I'm saying?
0: Yeah.
7: You guys
0: condom on.
7: You guys could promote that because these
0: yeah, that's what I told people.
7: Kids are going to go out and eat Corseden anyway, and then that's not cool.
0: Well, hopefully not. All right, thanks, Aaron. All right, we got Chad on the line here. Chad wakes up every morning clenching his teeth, and he wants to know why. Chad?
8: Yeah.
0: You do drugs, Chad?
8: No.
0: Well, no.
9: Are you doing drugs now?
8: I smoke herb a lot.
0: Well, it hasn't affected your brain. I don't see why there's any problem. Keep doing it, Jeff.
1: That's probably why you're clenching your teeth. Are you having any panic attacks or anxiety, anything like that?
8: No, well, I work security all night, graveyard, and when I'm driving home in the morning, like, I'm cool all night, I'm just listening to music and dancing in the booth. But when I drive home, like, I'm always clenching my teeth in the morning, and that's when my high comes down.
1: Are you doing, right, you can have withdrawal. Then marijuana withdrawal is pretty uncomfortable. It's very much, kind of like alcohol withdrawal, and some people get jumpy and jittery and increase muscle tone.
8: I also had a second question. Is it, like, dangerous to, like, can you, like, OD ever? By smoking too much herb?
0: Can you OD from pot?
1: No, you can get a delirium. You really have terrible hallucinations and sort of have panic attacks and sort of become out of it. But you can't die.
0: But you can ODB.
8: I wasn't sure because I smoked a quarter ounce the other day to my head.
1: Mm-hmm.
8: And I couldn't move. I was just
5: That's what it does. It makes you sit on your couch and
0: it's
5: like.
0: Good. He's working security.
1: You can have effects from you doing a lot of the drug, but you can't die from it particularly.
8: Well, what's the bad effects from?
1: Well, it's profoundly addictive.
0: What kind of security do you do?
8: I guard a missile, actually.
1: Oh, that's very...
0: guard a missile.
1: Very reassuring.
5: Hey, wait, I get it. Ah, screw it.
0: Holy crap. Chad. These men are heroes. They're American heroes. Believe me, I know what the kind of people mostly wind up in the military. They're not heroes. They're Chad from Huntington is what they are. Are you in the military?
8: No, actually, I'm not.
0: They're hiring a private firm to guard the missiles now?
8: Well, it's an international project, actually, that I've...
0: Oh, good.
8: Work for.
0: No, that's excellent. You are a son of a bitch. Well, we really battened down the hatches.
1: So here's the deal. So the drug taste testing at Walmart.
0: Yeah, that's right.
1: And then this guy's guarding the missiles.
0: You can't have a mustache at Disneyland, but believe me, you can be plenty stoned while you're guarding the missiles. This guy is a compliment for me. James, you're from Idaho?
9: Hey, how you doing?
0: Good, how you doing?
9: I'm okay. Hey, Jimmy.
0: Yeah.
9: I want to encourage you to, like, you know, take over for Adam.
0: Listen, let me just say something about my friend Adam there. Right. Adam, no kidding around, funniest guy in the world.
1: Yes.
0: Right, Drew?
1: Yes.
0: All right. There we go.
1: All right.
0: I'll have none of that on his own
1: show.
0: You'll
1: be back.
0: All right. Jeremy's in Whittier.
1: Yeah, in fact, he had one of the highest compliments I ever heard from Bobcat.
0: Bobcat Goldthwait?
1: Yeah, I thought this was very interesting and very sort of accurate. Bobcat said, for him, watching Adam work is like watching somebody channel. He's channeling something, like channeling from other sources.
0: He's right. He's channeling Gilbert Gottfried from his apartment in New York. Jeremy's 22. His new girlfriend won't give him oral sex and wants to know how he convinces her. And Jeremy, yeah. I'm not equipped to answer this question because I really have the same thing.
1: Your wife still doesn't give you oral sex?
0: Sex in general, I don't really get. But Brendan and
1: what?
0: What?
1: That you don't get or don't give?
0: I don't get.
1: Really?
0: Yeah. Believe me.
1: That sounds sad. you treat your wife like
0: How often
1: crap.
0: Do you get sex?
1: Huh? Regularly.
0: Like, what's regular, Drew?
1: Twice a week.
0: Really?
1: Yeah.
0: That makes me want to kill myself. All right. Let's ask Brendan and Nick. How do you, have you had, well, no, you guys, they die right for the...
1: But wait a minute. I don't give my wife endless crap.
0: Yeah, well, you should give your wife endless crap. Believe me.
1: You give your wife a
0: load. I'd rather have the sex twice a month than go go through what you go through.
1: Just because what Corolla, says doesn't mean it's reality.
0: This is the story that ended it all for me. You got in trouble for doing a show, a politically incorrect show at the Playboy Mansion?
1: Yes.
0: You were working. You probably didn't even want to go there.
1: No, I didn't.
0: And you actually got in trouble for that?
1: It was ridiculous.
0: That would not be tolerated. Not be tolerated, Mike.
1: No, it really wouldn't.
0: All right. How does this guy, what does he do? What would you guys
4: What
0: do?
4: Reasons does she give you?
0: Any?
8: She does do it, but just not as...
0: Your balls probably smell.
8: my ex did all the time, and now this girl just has, like, no clue. She has no idea.
1: Wait a minute. Some women just don't like to do that.
0: Yeah.
8: I'm terrible.
1: Well.
0: Right. Jeremy.
8: Time to her. So she needs to return it back.
1: Wait, no, you suck. Right.
8: I don't know about that.
1: Jimmy has an interesting question. Wife
0: has a penis.
1: Do you powder yourself?
0: Yeah, no. I apply a liberal amount of powder to my testicles in the morning.
5: To keep them from sweating?
0: Like, no, seriously. It's like...
1: Oh, for Christ's sake, you must have like paper mache down here by now.
0: It's crazy.
1: Right?
0: Yeah, it is. It's like, I do. I have every... About once in every 6 weeks, I have an actual cast of my nuts. I fill it with plaster of Paris. I sell them at the flea market at the Rose Bowl. First Sunday of every month.
1: Jimmy Kimmel's testes.
0: That's right. Now, here's what I'm going to recommend, because I don't know the answer, and nobody knows the answer, but I would powder your balls in the morning.
8: That's only for the summertime.
1: Put that on.
0: No, that's not only for the summertime. Try it. It couldn't hurt. You try it out, and you see how it works out. Maybe you'll get more oral sex. It's worth the try, isn't it?
8: Yeah, I guess.
4: And listen, do you ever tell her she's good at it when she does?
8: She's all right.
4: Oh my God! You gotta be. Tell her that she's not gonna go down.
5: Exactly. And look,
8: Jimmy. Also, I was watching the Man Show, and your cousin
9: sat on that other guy's face.
0: Yeah, my cousin Sal.
9: I got a way better story and pictures.
0: Really?
9: Yes.
0: Well, I've got to have them.
9: We need them. What about tickets to your show, man?
0: Yeah, that's fine. What's the story? What happened?
9: He passed out at the river. This fat guy that we know got butt naked, stuck his balls on his forehead, and just...
0: Okay, well, I don't think we can put that up here. He
10: got D-banged.
0: How do we explain that in a clean fashion? Well, look for it on the Man Show Sunday nights at 10 o'clock next season. That's the kind of guy I like to hang out with. All right, John's from Bellflower. John's girlfriend wants too much sex. She wants sex twice a day, every day, and John doesn't want it. John, how old are you?
11: I'm 22.
0: How long has this been going on?
11: Ever since we first got together, actually.
1: How old? Of course, that would be 16 weeks.
0: How would we know how long you've been together?
11: 2 years.
0: Okay. Wow, 2 years, twice a day, sex for two entire years.
11: Yeah, actually, it's pretty bad. I try to discourage her about it because it just gets a little annoying after a while.
0: Right.
11: You know, I don't know, I just... you know, it's like I go to work, you know, and then I come home, I'm tired... I don't want to, it's just like I'm not into her at that point in time.
10: How old is she?
11: She's 19.
1: And she gets angry if you don't...
11: Oh my God, unbelievably.
0: Do you powder your balls?
11: Do I powder my balls?
0: Yes.
11: Occasionally.
0: Okay, stop.
1: Was she sexually abused when she was a child? John?
11: Was she
1: sexually abused?
11: No, actually she wasn't, no, but she was sexually active quite young.
1: How old?
11: I believe she said she lost virginity at 14.
0: Yeah. That almost counts as, right?
1: Yeah, that's like getting close to sexual abuse. Yeah. So you wonder what was going on with her then and why she got...
11: The guy was supposedly like 19 at the time.
1: Of course, always 14 and 19.
0: Yeah, well, that's sexually abused.
1: Yeah, that's a form of sexual abuse. And it also suggests something real bad was happening in the home.
11: But wouldn't that discourage her from having sex, though?
1: No, in fact, the more traumatic, the more sort of they need to relive that trauma. They sort of need that in order to have arousal.
0: Why couldn't my wife have been molested?
1: Then you'd be like,
0: no
1: John.
0: God. What?
1: You'd be like this. You'd be calling like John.
0: Yeah, that's no problem. I can handle that.
11: Yeah, I don't know. I mean, it's great. It's no problem when I'm all up for it. But it gets a little, you know. I mean, God, dude.
0: Well,
11: I can't. Yeah. I know any guy would just love to have that, but it's like,
0: yeah,
11: I can't. You know, it just gets a little.
0: Yeah,
11: you know,
0: that's too much.
11: She doesn't let me. She will not let me watch porn. Oh.
0: Well, when do you have time to watch porn? I mean, here's the thing. Here's
1: when
0: the thing
1: you motivated
0: difference
1: to.
0: Between the guys and girls. Now, most guys would want to have sex twice a day if they got it, but women, no, absolutely not, and that's it. No, no, no, no, no, no, no. They beat you down. They beat you down. This guy just goes along with it twice
1: and
0: a day
1: he's years and years.
0: Yeah.
11: You know, I try to explain. She thinks that watching porn is cheating.
1: Yeah, well, she's got some issues.
11: Like, it's killing me.
1: Well,
11: I'm like, come on! I can't even watch like entertainment television. Wild on.
3: No Showtime.

0: And here's the deal. She has no respect for you to do the normal things, watching television, that sort of thing. She has no mutuality in terms of leaving you room for your own biology. I mean, she demands things from you that are unrealistic. That's not a relationship.
1: Yeah, I know. But I love her to death.
0: Yeah, but I love her.
2: Yeah, but she's going to love you to death.
1: That's the problem.
2: I don't think too many guys feel too sorry for you.
0: Know.
2: Sorry, John. I mean, it's probably got to be a pain in the ass, but...
3: Rick.
2: All right. It's Loveline. Phone number is 1-800-LOVE-191. We'll be back with Brendan and Nick from Roswell in moments. The wee hours of Loveline. Not that much time left. I've enjoyed this time with you, Drew.
0: Me,
2: I have
0: you
2: to
0: too.
2: Say.
0: Jimmy, I've worn a shirt in your honor even. You know.
2: Yeah, it's nice of that. I didn't notice that. Jimmy Kimmel in for Adam Carolla. Brendan Fair. And Nick Wexler are here. They're from the Roswell on the WB. And you guys like being on that? I'm sorry.
4: Used
2: to be on the WB, though, right? Yeah.
4: And
2: then everything goes then to UPN after a while. Is that how it works?
4: Well, Buffy, because her contract was up, and that's the whole they want more money and who can afford it. And ours was just because it sucked. And the WB dropped it, and then you get... You know, picked up by
0: somebody,
4: a fledgling network.
2: What sucked? Oh, the ratings sucked?
4: Yeah.
2: But now it's good on the EPS?
4: It's still the same.
2: But people like the show, right? It's critically acclaimed and everything?
4: Not anymore. That lasted about the pilot.
2: Really?
4: It did.
2: Some admirable honesty from some of the former stars of the program. You thought that producer was mad at you when you peed on yourself in front of the staff. I hope they're not listening tonight. All right, let's take a couple more calls. Chris is in L.A. He's been dating almost 2 months. Hasn't been kissed. Was this a guy or a Chris? What's your story?
5: I'm a guy. I'm going out with
2: They spell your name with a K, which indicates girl to me.
4: Chris Christopherson.
0: Yeah. Why haven't you kissed her?
5: Actually, I'm bi, but...
2: You're bisexual at 16 years old?
5: Yeah, this is the only relationship I've ever had, though I think of myself as bi, but I've never had any experience with a guy or a girl.
0: Why haven't you kissed her? Why haven't you kissed her?
4: Because he's
0: myself
4: gay?
0: As a millionaire.
5: Well, I'm, you know, like, really shy, because I'm 16, this is the first girlfriend I've ever had, you know.
0: How do your evenings end? Don't you kiss her goodnight?
5: We go to two different schools, we're busy all the time, neither one of us can drive yet, so...
0: Do you have dates?
5: Yeah, we date a little bit, but I can only see her, you know, on the weekend, because...
0: How your evening ends? Why don't you kiss her goodbye?
5: I don't know, I just don't know.
2: Because he's gay?
0: Yeah, Chris,
2: That
0: would be an appropriate thing to do. That would be just a cordial thing to do.
2: Chris, how do you know
4: you're
2: bisexual?
4: Did you shake her hand?
5: Yeah, I shake her hand. I mean, it's really awkward among us because I'm her first boyfriend, too, or so she tells me, at least.
2: Yeah. How do you know that you're bisexual at 16 if you've never had a boyfriend or a girlfriend?
5: Because I've had feelings for both guys and girls. They just... didn't have feelings for me.
2: How does this happen, Drew, at 16 years old?
0: By?
2: Yeah, I mean, he has no experience whatsoever with sex, but he considers himself bisexual.
0: It may just be confusion. That's more typically what it is at that age.
2: And what do you do when you're this confused?
0: Well, you should kind of sit back and not do much.
2: Yeah.
0: See how things shake out.
4: Now, do you want to kiss her, or you don't want to?
5: No, I do. I mean, I really like this girl.
2: But if you really wanted to kiss her, you would have kissed her.
0: Were you traumatized at some point, Chris? What happened?
5: Yeah, sort of.
0: What happened?
5: Sort of. Well, it's kind of weird, but I like this girl.
0: What happened that traumatized you?
5: Well, I found out she was cheating on me with 6 different guys.
4: Wow.
5: This was like 3 years ago, and she wrote me this really nasty letter, and I would have done anything for this girl.
0: You were 13, so it was just kind of an obsession you had.
5: Yeah, it was just kind of obsession. I know it was really stupid, but I after that...
0: She wasn't cheating on you. You weren't having a relationship with her.
5: Well, we weren't really having a relationship.
0: Chris, you were not having a relationship.
5: No, we weren't, but she said we were going out.
0: Chris.
5: I thought of us as going out. She seemed to not deny that, and then I found out she was going out like 6 other guys.
0: Chris, did you go on a date with her?
5: Yes.
0: How many times?
5: We hung out and sort of dated for almost a year.
0: How many times did you go out with her?
4: Which means once.
5: I don't know, 20 at least.
0: All right. Well, by trauma, I mean something happened earlier in your life. Somebody sexually abused you or physically abused you or something.
5: Not really.
0: Not really. Jimmy, you've been sexually abused?

0: Not really.
1: What's happened is I've got, like, I'm afraid of people. Because I was actually homeschooled.
0: Mm. Oh, like, that's always bad news.
1: So
0: your parents are nutty, huh?
1: I got, like, two or three friends.
0: Yeah. You guys homeschooled your actors and so were you actors when you were kids?
2: No.
0: Yeah. That homeschooling is nutty.
2: Yeah.
0: It's no good.
1: My mom thinks it is.
0: Yeah. See what happened? You homeschooled. You wound up getting...
2: You learned the social skills.
0: You became a homo.
1: Social skills, that's it.
3: Well, you may need to really work at developing your social skills, and that means putting yourself out there and taking risks. And
1: I try.
3: For starters, I don't know what's up with your sexual identity, why you have such unclarity about that, but lack of clarity about that. But you've got to... At least do the cordial thing of having contact physically with this person when you end your evening.
2: And if you kiss her in a nice way goodbye, I don't think she's going to slap you.
3: No.
2: She doesn't like it.
3: No.
2: She's probably going to go, you know what?
0: Jimmy. Do you mind if I kiss you? Which one?
3: Jimmy.
0: I'm sorry. Show's over?
3: Yeah.
0: Wait a minute. We got 7 minutes. Oh, we have the commercials?
3: That's the clock. Yeah.
0: This show goes by so fast. All right. We'll do some commercials. We'll come back. It's Loveline. We're back. It's Loveline. Not for long, though. Jimmy Kimmel here for Adam Kroll. Adam's back tomorrow night, Drew?
4: Yep.
0: I thank our guests, Nick Wexler and Brendan Fair. They're on Roswell. It's a bad show, according to them.
3: Bad show that no one watches.
0: No one watches.
2: But some chick masturbates, too.
0: It's Tuesday night at 9 o'clock.
2: For one viewer masturbating rather than... Three, just enjoying.
0: I think you guys are being hard on yourself. I think it's probably a pretty decent show, right?
3: Yes.
0: Come on, come on.
3: I'll answer.
0: How bad could it be?
2: It's tough when you work on it, man.
0: All right. Well, I'll just say
2: I'm
0: this.
2: I'm too close.
0: The Man Show is the finest program on television, and that is on Sunday nights at 10 o'clock at Comedy Central.
3: Jimmy, it's been a pleasure.
5: Best show on television, The Man Show.
0: Jesse Ventura. Governor of Minnesota. That's right, exactly. Thank you very much. All right. Should I say mahalo?
3: Yeah.
0: Yeah, all right. Mahalo, everybody.
6: Jimmy.
0: Yeah.
6: I want to encourage you to, like, you know, take over for Adam.
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9: 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And tonight, it is our pleasure to bring back to the show dear friend from The Offspring, Dexter Holland.
10: Hi there.
9: Good to see you, Dexter.
10: You too.
9: The CD is the best of the Offspring, or it's Offspring's greatest hits. That's always, what do you think we are? Are we 50-50 on that throughout the last 50 years?
11: What?
9: Best of versus greatest hits?
11: Probably. I like greatest hits. What I'm intrigued by is that I've never seen you and I wrestle over anything before.
9: Well, I wanted the CD.
11: I wanted too.
10: Wow.
11: That's never happened.
9: Yes. The Offspring is one of the few bands. Like, no, because... That Drew bangs his head to.
10: Yeah, that's right.
0: All right.
9: Yeah. And we usually want CDs, but not the same one.
11: And not this badly. You know, we both want it badly.
9: Yeah.
11: Yeah.
9: Yeah, no. That's like right. when Amy Mann comes in here, I want the CD. And when the Insane Clown Posse comes in, you want the CD.
11: That's right. And sometimes I want the Zomba music, too.
9: Yeah.
11: Zombas, you know, I'm into that.
10: Yeah. A lot of our audience is doctors.
9: Oh, yeah. No,
10: professional types, lawyers, accountants.
9: Mostly white-collar types, yeah. Three-piece suits.
11: And yes, as we left off with Dexter, you and T were going to hook up.
9: That's right.
11: And he called you.
9: We called, and then I promptly called him back 3 months later.
11: 3 months later.
9: And he promptly called me back 3 months later.
11: Okay, I'm just...
9: And here we are today.
10: I know.
9: I want to go up in Dexter's jet, because Dexter has an aeroplane, and
11: Called you and set it up, and you just blew him off.
9: No, that's not what happened.
10: It seemed like that, kind of.
9: It felt that way.
11: Of course.
9: Because he's a big rock star, it felt like
11: whatever.
9: Like that. He called me, I was in the middle of
11: things. He called you, I think, more than once, I recall.
9: I called him back.
4: I call him and he doesn't call back, and then that night I see him on Jimmy Kimmel and he's a big star, and then I'm embarrassed to call again, you know?
9: No, I would, I don't know what kind of jet he has. What I would like you to do, Dexter, is to buy one of those old MiG-15s and bring it over
4: All
9: here.
4: All right.
9: Have you ever thought about, you're a pilot, right?
4: Uh-huh.
9: And you're certified to fly a jet?
4: That's right.
9: And is a jet? I only fly the model planes.
4: Right.
11: Same thing.
4: Yeah, similar.
11: Same thing. Yeah, yeah.
4: Similar.
11: Same.
9: It's true. Principles. A lot of people fly the model planes and have flown the big ones say that the model ones are more difficult.
11: Okay, yes.
9: A little
11: yes.
9: less at stake if something goes wrong, but more difficult. Now, the thing about the jet versus the prop plane is the jet takes a little while to spool up, right?
4: The older
9: I mean, you
4: ones.
9: Can't just hit, you just can't hit the throttle and just blast off like you can with a. With a prop. Are the new ones different?
4: The newer ones, they spool up more quickly, but there's still a little lag time. You got to plan it out.
9: Yeah.
11: Interesting.
9: What is the top speed your jet will fly?
4: Mine goes about 450.
9: Mm-hmm. And is it able, you know, I'm wondering, like, you don't see much of it, but are those planes, the aeroframe of the plane, how much are they able to take? Can you do a barrel roll? Could you do a loop?
4: It's supposed to be certified. Like a regular passenger plane isn't certified to do aerobatics, what you're talking
9: right,
4: about and stuff.
9: Right.
4: But they have to meet certain minimum. Like it has to be able to withstand, I think it's 3.8 Gs.
11: Wow.
9: That's
4: so
9: pretty
4: it can take a lot of stress, yeah.
9: Do you get to do fun things with it? I mean, have you ever done like a barrel roll? Like?
4: Not in this one, no. In other planes, yeah.
9: Oh, really?
4: Yeah. Yeah, I had a friend that flew F-15s for the Air Force, and he took me for a ride.
11: Oof.
9: Oh, what did that cost us, Drew?
4: Yeah.
9: Just in gas.
4: Yeah.
9: Us.
4: Yeah.
11: 87 grand.
4: Thank you. Thank you, America.
9: Easily. You know, here's my old thing about all that go up with the guys and the Blue Angels and all that stuff and the buddies. I would love to do it, but whoever is doing it is going to try to make you vomit, and they will probably achieve their goal. With me. Like, what I would love to do
11: they
9: is...
11: They pretty much do it with everybody.
9: That's what I'm saying. Yeah. They'll do it with everybody.
4: Yeah. Right.
9: A feeble Pope could go up with the Blue Angels, and they'd go for inverted rolls and get the Pope to barf all over the cockpit. My thing is like...
11: The vicar would vomit.
9: The vicar of Christ vomits in the cockpit. My thing is, like, I would love to go up in the plane. Just don't show off. Just do your thing.
11: Yeah.
9: This is be thrilling enough. And we get up to 30,000 feet, hand me the stick for 10 seconds. I'll pretend like I'm flying. You take it again. You don't have to, you know, we're cool. Thrill enough, by the way, what we're doing
11: What's in it for them, then?
9: Yeah, I know. I
11: so
9: guess
11: what,
9: that's...
11: What?
9: Well, not vomiting in your plane. If you
11: it's
9: think
11: not in
9: about
11: plane,
9: it.
11: It's in your mask. It doesn't go into the plane. It's just all over your face.
9: Well, Drew, you ain't rolling the window down and hanging your head out like you did in your buddy's VW Squareback.
11: It's the Ranchero.
9: A Ranchero. Pardon me. All right. So, and do you take the... Now, where do you keep the plane? At your house?
4: Yeah. I keep it at the airport.
9: At the airport?
4: Yeah.
9: Okay.
11: Oh, interesting.
9: Okay.
11: Oh, creative. I like
9: well,
11: that.
9: Well, you know what is cool in Florida and other states, they have those drive-in airports where people just... taxi into their huge garages.
4: Yeah, that's really cool, huh?
9: You're like John Travolta.
11: Got to live in Florida, though, is the problem. Yeah.
9: Well, they have a few in other parts of the country as well, I do believe. But you know, they keep talking, and I know we're supposed to talk about the offsprings. Offspring. I'm really excited about this. You know, they keep talking about this personal travel and how, you know, in years to come, the airwaves are going to open up and everybody's going to have, you know, it's going to be like having a car. And they've been claiming this for 50 years, but
11: really?
9: Just in the last few years, it seems like they've made some strides. Am I right?
4: Like what?
11: Like that's, having homes attached to
9: no,
11: a runway.
9: No, like, okay, I'll give you an example. Like, composites, for instance, materials that are stronger, a little lighter, a little cheaper to process now, where they can have these personal jets that aren't multi-million dollar planes that only heads of corporations can own, but they're a little more accessible for like rock stars and guys who own banks and stuff, as opposed to, you know, the guy who owns Nike.
11: Right.
9: You know what I mean? Like these, like, I don't know. I've seen a lot of these designs and stuff on these, you know, channels where it's like, it's $1.5 million. And it goes 400 or 500 miles an hour, and you can have it yourself. Yeah?
4: Yeah,
9: am I right?
4: There's a couple new planes coming out that are making the jets smaller and smaller, so it's more personalized, I guess.
9: Right.
4: So there's stuff like that, and I think like the guys that did Spaceship One out in the desert, the Bert Rutan, Dick Rutan, you know, the thing, it was sort of funded by the Microsoft people and all that also. But I think that's a great example of you know, the innovation. And they didn't rely on the government to spend $500 billion and have it not work. These guys did it, a small team of people themselves. I think that's really cool.
9: Yeah. You know what the deal was? It was the X Prize, Drew. $10 million.
11: Right.
9: Here's the deal. You spend $20 million, you get $10 million.
11: Yeah, but then you also,
9: and you risk your life.
11: But you own the business. You own the skies. You
9: yeah.
11: Own the,
9: yeah. It seems like 30 years ago, everyone was like, oh, you'll be taking your vacation on the moon in 5 years.
11: Right, right.
9: And then it completely went away. Yes. And in the last, like, 18 months,
11: pop.
9: It's been a mad rush to get back in the skies.
11: Interesting.
9: Exciting. So you guys are doing the Vans Warp Tour, yes?
4: That's right.
9: And that starts the 18th. You're starting in Columbus, Ohio. Are you going all the way through?
4: Yeah, we're doing the whole thing.
9: Wow. Are you
4: going
9: to fly your plane?
4: For part of it, you know. I'm going to stay on the bus at first. I'm going to keep it real, you know, for a little while.
9: And then it's into the plane. And then you arrive, like, 2 days before the bus does.
4: I'll buzz them, Lynyrd Skynyrd style on the way, you know.
9: Ozzy Osbourne style. Oh, yes.
4: Oh, yeah, Ozzy style, that's right.
9: Yeah. That's what happened.
11: What happened?
9: I don't know, Randy Rhodes or whoever. Don't you know that story, Drew?
11: No.
9: Ozzy Osbourne's, you know, prodigy guitarist, I think it was like Randy Rhodes.
4: It was Randy Rhodes, yeah.
9: From the, you know, I don't know, early 80s, late 70s, early 80s. They're out on tour, and he was out flying with some guy who was just in a private aircraft. And they thought it'd be funny to buzz the tour bus.
4: Yeah.
9: And they got a little bit too low when they buzzed it, and that was the end of Randy Rhodes.
11: Yeah. Wow.
9: See, Drew? Jeez. You see what happens when you monkey?
11: Yeah.
9: Yeah.
11: I'll be careful next time.
9: Yeah. Mom said not to play ball in the house. You know what I'm saying?
4: Watch that spool time.
9: Yeah, you gotta spool up that Cessna.
4: Yeah.
9: 450. What about in a dive? What do you think you get that baby up to?
4: You know, it's funny because last time I was here, you were like, don't you have a hobby? You like have an old car or something? You had no idea. And ever since you found out about the flying,
9: I'm enamored with it.
4: That's all. Yeah, that's all it is. And so I called. I want to take you on that ride. I want to show you what it's all about.
9: I want to do it. Where's the plane? At your house? What do you got? In Santa Monica Airport?
4: Long Beach.
9: Long Beach. A little out of my range.
11: Oh.
9: Can you fly over to my house? Fly over to Burbank, and then I'll meet you over there.
4: I'll do it.
9: You don't see any private stuff going out of Burbank, but Van Nuys.
11: Yeah,
9: that's where you fly
11: Santa
9: into.
11: Santa Monica.
9: Awesome.
11: That's crazy.
9: Oh, and seriously, Drew, I was telling Drew this the other night. I think you can pick up a Soviet MiG for like $50,000.
4: You can.
9: Do you know how much they are?
4: Well, you can get them, like, you need to go through them and rebuild them. It's like getting an old shell of a car and stuff.
9: Yeah.
4: But yeah, there's a bunch of stuff like that. I've considered it. You know, there's another one, a Czechoslovakian one that they sell. That there's a guy in Reno that makes them.
9: Yeah,
4: and you can buy them. It's really cool.
9: Seems kind of bitchin'.
11: The idea, what would just to have, or to be so if I need to get somewhere fast, I've got to.
9: No.
11: I mean, what would
9: no, it's to be able to. It's like the world's ultimate toy. You have a MiG. You have
11: but you wouldn't actually use it for anything, any functional purpose.
9: Yeah, it's got a little furniture in it.
11: I'm just saying.
9: Could you get
11: across country in an hour and a half? Like,
9: starving rock stars, furniture moving. We could move one end table across country in like 20 minutes.
4: You could use it yourself, yeah.
11: It was always a fantasy of mine. I could get somewhere like pow, like instantly.
4: Right.
11: Yeah.
9: Yeah, okay, Drew.
11: No, yeah, I got fantasies too.
9: You're going to do something with it. You're going to have fun with it. You're going to show off with it. It's a nice plane.
11: Wow.
9: And it, you know, sturdy. You know? Yeah. It'll take flack.
11: Nice.
9: She'll come home. Oh, yeah.
11: Hey, I want to thank Loveline listeners, by the way, for supporting my show last night. We did pretty well.
9: Oh, really?
11: Yeah,
9: did very
11: well.
9: What happened? What'd you do?
11: We almost beat the Daily Show.
9: Oh, really?
11: Yeah, really
9: that's exciting,
11: yeah,
9: Drew.
11: Exciting, yeah.
9: Drew's show premiered last night, everybody, on Discovery.
11: I attribute it all to the Loveline listeners. I thank you.
9: I was at sitting at a table for George Lucas's induction into the AFI Film Award, tonight at the Kodak Theater Discovery guy, the guy who invented the whole thing.
11: Wow. Oh, yeah, the guy that owns it.
9: John, what's his nose?
11: Yes.
9: Whatever. Warbucks. That's what I call him. Big Daddy. Yeah. Just bought himself a car for $3 million.
11: Really?
9: Yes.
11: What kind of car would that be? A Ferrari? Old?
9: A concept car from the 50s that was, had to wrestle away from somebody.
11: Oh, interesting.
9: Nice, huh?
11: Yeah.
9: Yeah. All right. More than Dexter's airplane, but not by much. Jared? And he does keep this at his head. No, he keeps it in the museum. Jared, you're 26.
8: Yeah.
9: What's up?
8: Not much.
9: All righty.
11: Get right to
9: Let's get back to airplane talk. What do you think about that new Raptor, that
11: F-22? Let's hear an Offspring song.
9: I want to hear an Offspring song, too.
11: I do, yes.
9: You do?
11: Yes, I do.
9: What are we going to hear? Oh, I got it.
11: You got the CD next to you.
9: I do, yeah. You ready to go there, Michelle? Drew never wants to hear a band
11: song. Especially on the first segment.
9: No.
11: I've been like craving Offspring songs, so it's good.
2: Wow. Right on.
9: You could actually just go ahead and buy an Offspring CD, Drew, if you want to listen to some Offspring.
11: Slow down. What? A what?
9: You could download something from like iTunes.
11: What?
9: Oh, yes. Yes.
11: Some sort of magical device?
9: Yes, yes. It's right from the comfort and safety of your own home. We will hear a little something from, I was going to call it the best of again, but it's the Offspring's greatest hits. Seriously, if somebody put a gun to your head and said greatest hits versus best of
11: best
9: in the last
11: of, though,
9: 20
11: like,
9: years, what
11: like
9: is it?
11: It's greatest hits because it means you got a lot of hits and these are just the best of them. Best of means it's your little brother's idea of the best songs. You may not have heard them.
9: Greatest hits means the same as best of.
11: Greatest hits means you have lots of hits and we're just going to show you the greatest.
9: Would you be saying that
11: damn
9: same
11: song?
9: All right, but what if they called it the best of? Would you give the same explanation but in reverse just to be flattering
11: sure.
9: to Dexter?
11: Yeah, well, this was awesome.
9: All right, that's what I figure. All right, this one is called Can't Repeat.

0: Yeah, The Offspring, everybody. The greatest hits. During the song, Dexter was explaining to us how he's flown solo around the world, and then I was explaining to him how I went to the Lowry Seasoning Plant in Eagle Rock.
1: And you masturbate by yourself, too.
0: I got a little packet of taco seasoning to take with me, you know.
1: In your travels.
0: I took an extra one, yeah. Oh. So now I have two.
2: That's good, too.
0: Yeah, yeah. No, I'm saying, you know, we both live life pretty dangerously. You pick your poison. For you, it's, you know, world travel. For me, it's, you know, going down to Glendale, seeing how the seasoning is made.
1: And flying those prop...
0: Flying the model planes.
1: Yeah.
0: Oh, we're going to talk about that, too. It's very exciting.
1: Let's try to take a call.
0: You want to take a call?
1: Let's try.
0: You want to try Jared again?
1: Yeah, I do.
0: Really?
1: Yeah.
0: All right. Jared?
3: Yeah.
0: You're 26?
3: Yes, sir.
0: What's up?
3: I'm just sitting on the couch because my wife's mad at me because she wants to have a threesome.
1: You're 26.
3: Yeah.
1: She sounds 16, but...
0: Yeah. All right. And you don't want to have the threesome?
3: Well, I haven't done it before, so I'm not sure about it.
1: What's up with your wife?
3: Like, see, I think if I have the threesome with her friend and her, that our relationship won't be as good as it is.
1: Well, it will end, but what else? Except for that.
3: And I don't know what her friend may have.
1: When were you born? Birthday now. Oh, forget it.
4: I'm retarded.
0: All right, Jerry. You got to be able to spit out your birth date, buddy.
1: If you can pretend to be 10 years older than you are.
0: Yeah. Nice,
1: yeah,
0: buddy.
1: Listen, stoner.
3: Oh, you can tell by my voice, can't you?
1: Yeah, you smoke a lot of pot.
0: Yeah, and your brain function.
3: I smoke a lot of pot.
1: Yes.
3: Dude, all right. I'm 15. I've never done drugs before. This is just the way I talk.
1: No way. You smoke a lot of pot. You couldn't fool me on the age. You can't fool me on the pot either.
3: No, listen, I swear to God.
1: Jared.
0: All right, but what about...
1: There's nobody else on earth that left.
0: All right, but let me ask you this. You know how Oprah's got like $70 billion?
1: Yeah.
0: But like when Halle Berry comes on her show, she gets real black, like real homegirl.
1: So he's getting like Spicoli-esque when he calls Love
0: Line? Yeah, I'm saying like maybe 15-year-old dudes get like kind of Spicoli-esque in high school, and they don't even smoke pot. They just take on that affect the way Oprah turns black when she
1: has
0: Halle Berry.
1: I'm with you 100%, but the affect, yes, the laugh, no.
0: All right.
1: That laugh is unique.
0: Jared?
3: Yeah.
0: By the way, if you're gonna do the age thing, at least
1: make
0: work out the math.
1: Yeah, the math, make close to your age.
0: And the math isn't that tough because, you know, we're 2005. You know, you deduct 25 years, you're right back to, you know, 1980. It's not, well, you know, one more year. You know what I'm saying?
3: It's adult supervision or whatever. But I'm a really big fan. I've never called y'all before. I mean, like y'all are my idols.
0: Thank you. But please
3: Drew, I'm going to watch that Discovery Channel.
1: Discovery Health Channel. God bless you.
3: Yeah.
0: And admit you smoke pot for Drew, please.
3: No, I really don't smoke pot. It's just, I have this accent.
0: Okay. But listen, Jared, let me ask you something. You're 15?
3: Yes.
0: And you're claiming to be 26?
3: Yeah.
0: Okay, here's a nice rule of thumb. If you lie about your age, go up just a solid 10 years... Then your birthday, everything else is the same. You just move it up one decade.
1: Yeah.
0: See what I'm saying?
1: Yes. However, Jerry could not have pulled it off with that Greg Brady voice.
0: Probably not, but if he'd spat out, you know, 1979, you may have bought into it.
1: Yeah.
0: Okay. That's all. Just saying. Katie?
5: Yeah.
0: You don't go up 11 years. That'll screw you up. You go up just a solid 10.
1: Or you do it exactly and you write it down and you sit there with it staring.
0: Just go a solid 10. If you're born in 85, you go down to 75.
1: Right,
0: our idiots would go the wrong direction.
1: Yeah,
0: like, they're born in 75 and they're claiming to be 35. They're 95. Go ahead, Katie.
5: Oh, hey. Real quick, I just want to say Dexter's going to be in Louisville, so I'm right near Louisville. So I just want to say hey.
2: Right on. Yeah, we're doing a show on Saturday, actually.
5: Yeah.
1: Cool.
2: It's for the Do Action Sports Tour. It's called, kind of like the X Games.
0: He'll buzz your tower, baby.
5: Well, I wanted to talk to you all about my brother. He's 12. He's about 10, almost 11 years older, or younger than me. mm-hmm. and he keeps trying to grope me.
1: Really?
5: Yeah. Mm.
1: Describe to me exactly.
0: Hold on. Perfectly normal, perfectly healthy.
1: What's the circumstance? What does he do? What happens?
5: Well, we'll be sitting there on the couch, you know, and he'll come up and try to hug me, and he'll cop a feel, and he'll sit behind me, and he'll start kissing my neck in like a not a peck sort of way. It's like getting weird.
1: Has he got any problems otherwise?
5: No.
0: Yeah, that's enough. Are you voluptuous?
5: Yeah, I have pretty big boobs.
1: Why are there 10 years between you guys?
5: I was the youngest up until he was born. He was just a big accident.
1: He was an accident. You have much older parents.
5: 45. Yeah.
0: Mm-hmm. So not. All right. They were 23 when they had her. All right. Well, let me just say this without trying to let this guy off the hook too much, but at 12, like, your brain is almost exploding with what does a boob feel like? Like,
5: right.
0: What does this...
1: Yeah, 12 is a... There's an occasional 12-year-old like that, but it's a 13-year-old that gets like that.
0: Well, there's two types of sexuality for a young boy. Yeah. One is
1: none.
0: No, Drew. And Drew has 12-year-olds now, so he's going to deny all this. He's fighting it. That's how it works, Drew. But seriously, Drew, here's how it works with guys. There is a sort of pubescent sexuality and the post.
1: The pre is
0: sort of like, what is it? I want to grab a boobie.
1: Yes.
0: Sort of weird fantasies about being invisible and seeing mom's friend in the pool getting changed. You know, this is sort of weird adolescent fantasies that really, there's no business. You know what it is? It's like your cat that captures a lizard and just wants to swat it around. Doesn't know what to do with it, but it's like impulse. It's like, I want to jump on and swat it around. Ends up killing it, but doesn't eat it.
1: Right.
0: Later on, you want to eat.
1: But he's not.
0: You want to eat. But you hear it? You know what I'm saying, Drew?
1: Oh, I am.
0: I know. I know you know what I'm saying.
1: But it's not as though you're going to violate family boundaries based on that. There was not a million years. In fact, you hide that from your family. You would never allow them to get near anything.
0: Yes, but 10 years older doesn't probably feel sibling-esque in a weird way to him.
1: Auntie Katie.
0: Probably feels like, what I mean?
1: Yeah.
0: Like 10 years off, the sister's like, especially if she's gone and away or in high school when you're in, you know what I mean?
1: Give him every excuse, however.
0: Big
1: still,
0: jugs.
1: My spidey sense still says something's wrong here. Something's up.
0: Mm-hmm. Katie?
5: Yeah?
0: What's going on with the family?
5: Nothing really. My parents are still married. Dad's an alcoholic.
1: Oh, there we go.
5: Mm-hmm. Yeah.
1: Has he maybe done something to your brother, or your brother's seen a lot of stuff that's making him sort of
5: I really don't think so. I mean, he was a lot worse when me and my older brother were younger, not now.
1: Worse than what? Oh, your dad.
5: Yeah.
1: Yeah, but understand that was when your brother was in his formative years and really can affect him profoundly.
0: The neck licking is a
1: bizarre,
0: creepy and weird part of this.
1: Yeah, it makes me concerned that he didn't get sort of proper supervision. There's chaos on the phone with the alcoholic dad. And,
5: right.
1: And then
5: this
1: guy, sexual acting out of this sort usually implies serious trouble.
0: Is he seeing, also it seems like he was probably exposed to a little internet something or a little, I was going to say DVD, but your family sounds a little more like beta. see a little something on a little beta or hear, you know what I mean?
5: Yeah. Well, my mom keeps out Dr. Drew's show, but maybe I won't watch it now.
1: Is this going to become bogus?
5: He's saying we're beta.
0: Oh, yeah, no.
1: She has TiVo. She has TiVo is what you're saying.
0: Yeah, okay. So the point is this guy could use a little therapy.
1: Kids that age will, not even younger too, will start doing strange things like masturbating in public and sort of self-stimulating and violating boundaries. That's all signs of what's going on internally, and that suggests some pretty serious stuff is going on. You got the alcoholic dad. You've got the issues of questions of supervision, so I don't know. We're definitely looking at it. Let's take a break.
0: Let me give him some therapy. Yeah, when we come back, David's got a question for Dexter about the Offspring song. And more of that. More jet talk. More jet talk. We're going to talk military surplus.
1: Yeah?
0: Yeah.
1: Wow.
0: All right. All that after this. Hey, everybody. It's Loveline. I'm Adam. That's Dr. Drew. Flyboy Dexter here tonight from The Offspring. The Offspring's Greatest Hits is what we're talking about tonight. Also, the band is going to be on the Warped Tour. I'm just going to go ahead and go on a limb and say headlining the Warped Tour, which is extensive. I'm looking at it right now. If you can hear us the band and the tour will be coming to your town. I almost guarantee it. So you got that to look forward to this summer. And who else is on the bill, Dexter?
2: The Transplants are playing.
0: Mm-hmm. Good.
2: And a bunch of other bands.
0: Oh, other bands. Fantabulous.
2: No, I'm just kidding. MXPX is playing. My Chemical Romance is playing. One of my bands, Rufio, is playing. There's all kinds of great stuff happening out there.
0: Now, you say one of your bands. One of the bands you produce or is on your label? Or
2: yeah, I have a little label called Nitro Records. And I've put out a bunch of bands, and Rufio's one of my most well-known bands right now. They're going to be a part of the tour.
0: Where did you discover them? And by the way, they make a fabulous fish taco.
1: Rufio's?
0: Yes. Awesome.
2: They're from the Inland Empire.
0: Mm-mm.
2: Yeah.
0: That's trouble.
2: Yeah. No, they're great.
0: They
2: great
0: are.
2: Band.
0: All right. Well,
2: yeah.
1: They're off the speed.
0: All right. They're not. They're just dealing. They don't actually
1: they
0: do
1: actually
0: the speed.
1: Use it, no.
0: All right.
2: Maybe you should tell the kids some of the dates of some of the shows in this area.
1: Great idea.
0: Let's see. It is starting. Now,
1: we're in a lot of these cities.
0: Yeah, now, Ann highlighted one of the dates, but we'll go back up. Starts the 18th in Columbus, Ohio, then Milwaukee, Wisconsin, St. Louis, Missouri, Kansas City, well, Dallas, Houston, San Antonio.
1: This is just now.
2: Well, those aren't, yeah.
0: Las
2: those
0: Cruces.
2: Are,
1: we're talking to them.
2: Oh, sorry. Okay.
0: Peoria, Chula Vista at the Coors Amphitheater, Long Beach, San Francisco, Ventura. I'm going to do it. I'm going to do it like I'm...
1: Radio style?
0: Radio style. Fresno, California. Fresno Convention Center. Cell Arena.
1: Give them the date,
0: Pomona,
1: too,
0: coming in. Checking in on July 6th, 2 days after the 4th, everybody. That's 05 for you stoners out there. Pomona, coming in. Pomona Fairplex. And again on the 7th, Maryvale, California. Sleep Train Amphitheater. Boise, Idaho. Grab a potato and rock your head out of Idaho
1: what
0: Center
1: date?
0: Amphitheater. By the way,
1: what date? Boys.
0: That is coming in on the 8th okay. of July. It's going to be hot. Tell you what, right now. Boise, I'll tell you, talk about imagination. Boise, Idaho at the Idaho Center Amphitheater.
1: Nice.
0: Woo. I bet somebody won a competition, too, sending in that title. Georgia, the Gorge Amphitheater. That's right. That's going to be on the 9th of July. St. Helens Arena, Columbus Meadows. The hell? Oh, that's in Oregon.
1: Yeah.
0: Yeah. St. Helens? Oh, is that where the... That's
1: no.
0: where that...
1: No.
0: That's not Mount St. Helens?
1: That's Washington, Mount St. Helens.
0: Oh.
1: That's right.
0: Well, what the hell are they doing that for?
1: I don't know.
0: Well, that's confusing. All right. Salt Lake City, Denver, Indianapolis. It just keeps going. I don't
1: Chicago.
0: Have to give you the date. You just go
1: 23rd.
0: Just go every day. Cleveland, Cincinnati, Chicago. Then we're getting into August, Pittsburgh, Atlanta, Jacksonville, Pompano Beach. It's just, look, go on the internet, everybody. I can't remember all that stuff, Drew. All right, where are we?
1: Take
0: got a
1: calls.
0: Question for the band?
1: Bunch of Texas dates, 24, 25, 26.
0: David?
6: Yeah.
0: You're 17?
6: Yeah.
0: What's up?
6: Hold on real quick.
0: All right.
2: Yeah, hang on.
6: Yeah, I'm asking Dexter a question real quick.
0: Okay.
6: Well, he's the lead singer of a band. Hold on real quick. Hello?
0: Hey, hello.
6: Yeah, my mom just called me. Y'all trying to ask you a question, but I'm not even supposed to be on the phone. But
0: really?
1: Right. Let's do it real fast.
6: Hey, Adam.
0: Yeah, yeah.
6: I got a good one for you. Hold on real quick. Adam.
1: Corolla.
6: Exactly. Hey, I got a pool here, and from there, I already officially come called that from.
0: Dexter, I'm trying to get the pool game Marco Polo replaced
2: oh,
0: with
2: right.
0: Adam Corolla.
2: I like it.
0: It works, right?
7: Adam.
0: Corolla. You see how that goes?
2: Yeah, yeah.
0: That's nice. Listen. Marco Polo. I did a little reading on Marco Polo. You know that. You know what I found out, Drew?
1: He was a courageous man.
0: No.
1: Oh.
0: He had nothing to do with pools at all.
1: What?
0: No. I thought he invented, like, the skimmer or something. I didn't know that he had nothing. First off, the dude's been dead for, like, 80 years. Okay?
1: Well,
0: that's number one.
1: Must have had a pool.
0: I don't know. I don't think so.
1: Oh.
0: You know, he talked about, like, going to China and discovering, like, top ramen and bringing it back to Italy. You know what? And a lot of people say no.
1: Fair.
0: They say he was lying. They say he spun yarn.
1: Huh?
0: That's what they say.
1: Never made it.
0: There's a funny thing when I was reading about him online. It says, on his deathbed in Naples, a priest begged him to
1: admit that he'd been lying.
0: And I thought, well, that's a great priest.
1: Yeah.
0: You think your guy's going to give you a little peace and a little laugh? Come on, admit it, dude. It's like, thanks, buddy. I'm dying here. I'd be pissed off if you brought the Last Rites priest in and he just started grilling me. He just started sweating me. Yeah. Yep. You know what his reply was?
1: What?
0: He said, well, it was in Italian, so I didn't understand it. But it was something to the effect of, I haven't even told half the stuff I've done.
1: Wow.
0: Yeah. Yeah.
1: And by the way, isn't he supposed to exonerate him of all his sin? Isn't that just to say?
0: I just like the idea that a priest was sent in there to sweat him when he was dying. David?
7: Off the phone now.
2: That's real. That's a real
1: David.
2: Kid.
1: Go quick.
0: Go, Dave.
1: Dave.
6: Yeah.
1: Go
6: yeah.
1: quick.
0: Go.
6: I had a question for Dexter.
1: Go.
2: Yeah, what's up?
6: Oh. You guys had a song once on, it was on that Crazy Taxi.
2: Uh-huh.
6: And I don't know what the song's called. That's why I'm calling to ask. When it starts off, it goes, yeah, yeah, yeah, yeah, yeah. And then it starts off, it's a crazy-ass beat, but I just don't know what the song's called.
2: Yeah, that song was All I Want.
6: All I Want.
2: Yeah. It's on our Greatest Hits record.
1: And the Best Of the album, too.
2: Yeah.
0: We might even play it in the next hour, David, but you'll be asleep.
6: No, actually, I won't, because I'm a lead singer of a band, and that's just that question has been bugging me for about 2 years. I've been wondering what that song is.
0: Can't you go on the computer now and just find the answer to every question?
6: Well, actually, I don't really like computers. I have a computer here at my house. You guys actually asked me that one question, and I told you that I don't like computers. So yeah. That's the only reason I didn't call. That's the only reason I didn't.
0: I understand. You don't like computers, but you like answers, right?
6: Yeah.
0: Yeah, maybe you guys can find some middle ground somewhere, you and the computer you hate so much.
6: Who's this you guys? It's just me. That's why I decided to call in.
0: No, when I say you guys, I mean you and the computer.
1: I think it's this internal computer that needs to work.
0: Okay. I think he's got a Tandy up there.
1: Yeah.
6: Hey, my mom just came in. I got to actually hang up, right?
0: Can we? What kind of hardcore band are you in where your mom's yelling at you to close hang the phone up? You guys can't possibly rock.
2: That's punk, dude.
0: Is it punk to have your mom yelling at you?
2: Yeah, play punk.
0: He's calling from Tucson. What the hell time is it in? What is it, an
1: one
0: hour?
1: Hour?
0: Well, they don't do daylight savings? Yeah. Does that make 6 hours difference?
1: 1 hour later there.
0: Later? What is it if they don't have daylight savings?
1: No, it's later, earlier there, the same. What?
8: No, it's...
1: They don't go ahead, so it's 1 hour back. Yeah, early.
0: What is it? Are you telling me it's 9:30 and he's 17 and his mom is yelling at him to get off the phone?
1: Yeah, but you heard what a J.O. this kid is. Mom's got to work on him a little bit.
0: Okay.
2: I didn't realize you guys were nationwide last time I was here. I don't think you guys were.
1: No, we were.
0: We were.
2: Oh, yeah. Wow.
0: We try to keep, you know what we are? We're like a Ma and Pa store that has franchises all over the country.
2: Congratulations.
0: You know? But we have that down home kind of feeling.
2: Yeah.
0: It's been 10 years, Dexter.
2: Wow. And that's not enough? You still want to steal Marco Polo's name, his game?
0: I feel it's time. As a matter of fact, my whole career up until now has been leading to the Marco Polo thing.
2: Right.
0: That's all I've been wanting to do. What a legacy. You know what I mean? Leaving that behind?
2: The
0: pool thing? You know
1: Maybe
0: what I mean?
1: Just invent a new game called Adam Carolla.
0: I feel...
1: International appeal.
0: I just feel like Marco Polo is, he's been dead for like 900 years.
1: Yeah, you're right. Let's just usurp him. Yeah.
0: I don't think he was a great guy. He probably took a mistress or two. You know, all those guys were racist back then, too, Drew. You know what I'm saying?
1: I know what you're saying.
0: You know, he didn't go over there to China and, like, take some spices and stuff and give them fair market value for it. He probably ripped them off.
2: Just start a rumor that they named the Toyota after you.
0: Yeah, but it's spelled differently.
2: Yeah, it's a tough
1: part. Though, yeah.
0: Yeah.
1: He's already yelling about the spelling all the time.
0: Augie?
9: Yes, hello?
0: You're 19?
9: Yes, I am.
0: What's up?
9: Well, first off, I'd like to say that I really love you guys, Dr. Drew and Adam.
0: Thank you.
9: The Offspring, you're pretty good, too. I like you guys.
2: Oh, cool.
9: I've been listening to you guys for a long time. My question today is, I'm a little bit nervous.
0: All right.
9: Okay. Okay, my ex-girlfriend, she's been my ex for about 6 months now. She is pregnant with my twins.
1: Ooh.
0: Ooh.
1: Wow. Okay, and what's the question?
9: Well, my current girlfriend, who I care about a lot, even though we've only been going out for like maybe 5 months or so.
1: Don't tell me she's also pregnant.
9: No, she's not also pregnant. But she is trying to convince me, to convince my ex-girlfriend to have an abortion.
1: How far into the pregnancy is your ex-girlfriend?
9: She's like 2 months, I think. Something like that.
1: 2 months only, huh? You sure?
0: You think?
9: Well, I don't talk to her too much anymore.
1: How long has she been pregnant?
0: Oh, wait a minute. Let's do some humping math here, by the way.
1: When did you last hump with her?
0: You have a girlfriend for 5 months. this girl's 2 months pregnant. How's that work?
9: Oh, well, I was still seeing her, but she, my current girlfriend doesn't know.
1: When was the last time?
9: Last time? It's hard to remember.
1: Bogus.
0: Yeah. Hey, this
1: nice
0: is
1: try,
0: bogus.
1: Though. Nice try, Augie.
0: Augie, you can't do any better than this, Nimrod.
9: What?
0: This is it. Oh, yeah, I like the indignity part too. Blah, blah, blah. How dare you? Yeah, you can't remember. You're not sure how far along she is. And, you know, the thing about abortions is they're not really based on any time or calendar or anything.
1: So you wouldn't
0: have an indefinite period of time. Yeah, you never would have checked that out. No, you never would have asked her when she said she was pregnant. You never would have done the math when the last time you were with her. Please. Your boguosity leaves this broadcaster cold. How about that?
2: He had me fooled.
1: Let's take a break.
0: He sounded good, but he's so weak. Listen, people, get a couple basic dates now. With my one for 5 months and this other one, she's about 2 months pregnant. I was with her when, come on.
1: Here we go. Let's go.
0: Let's go.
1: PMA.
0: Hey. Yeah. All right, everyone. Dexter from The Offspring is here. We'll hear something else off the greatest hits. These guys will be on the Vans Warped Tour starting on the 18th of this month, and we'll be right back after this. Hey, everybody. It's Loveline. I'm Adam. It's Dr. Drew. Phone number 1-800-LOVE-191. Dexter's here tonight from The Offspring. Offspring's Greatest Hits, name of the CD. Going to be out in a couple of weeks. Where's that piece of paper, Drew?
2: Comes out a week from Tuesday.
0: A week from Tuesday.
1: From last Tuesday or
2: yeah.
1: From this coming
2: Tuesday? No, coming Tuesday. 21st, I think, right?
0: 18th.
1: 18th, yeah.
0: No, wait a minute. 21st, yes.
1: 21st, yeah.
0: Sorry. The 21st. Dexter's always right. As a pilot, you can't afford to be wrong. You know what I'm saying?
1: Yeah.
0: You got to be quick. And, you know, you measure that fuel in pounds, not in ounces, how you do it, Drew, because you're really cheap, or gallons, how I do it, because I'm cool. Yeah. All right, let's talk to Jessica, who's 18 and gets violent and angry. Jessica?
7: Hi.
0: What's happening?
7: Well, every time my boyfriend and I plan on having sex, and then we don't, I get really, really mad.
1: Yeah, it says here you get violently angry. What do you do?
7: Yeah, well, I'll scream at his face, and there's been a couple times where I've slapped him, and I don't know why I'm doing it. Like, normally I'm not that angry with him, even when he, you know, does something stupid, and I don't understand why I'm being this angry with him. I don't get it.
1: How often does this happen?
7: Every time, pretty much, that we don't have sex. It's when we plan on having sex. Like, we'll talk about it during the day. Like,
0: Jessica, oh, learn this lesson, by the way, this guy.
2: Maybe that's what he wants.
1: How often does this happen?
7: I don't know. Like, just basically whenever we don't have sex.
1: Jessica, how often? We're going to hang up on you.
0: Whenever they don't have
1: sex. How often does this happen?
0: Whenever they don't have sex.
1: So you don't have sex every day, every month, every year? How often?
0: Whenever they don't have sex.
7: Yeah. Do you mean, like, how many times, like, a month?
1: Sure.
7: Like, 3 times.
1: 3 times a month this happens.
7: Mm-hmm. Yeah.
1: And is it when you are specifically told this is going to happen and you're disappointed that it doesn't?
7: Yeah, well, we don't actually say, like, okay, well, we're going to do this. We'll just talk about it, like, well, maybe we'll...
1: How often do you normally have sex?
7: A couple times a week.
1: Now, this business of you hitting him suggests that you were in a family where people hit and that you think that's okay. So, you know, of course.
7: Yeah. Mm-hmm.
1: Yeah. Mm-hmm. And that already, you know, the coming from that kind of trauma suggests that you may have sort of triggers that cause you to kind of dissociate and fly into rages. People have different things that will trigger that. Did you have other kinds of trauma, too? Were you sexually abused or anything or neglect?
7: Well, both my parents are drug addicts and alcoholics. Yeah. Right. But my father, I mean, I wasn't really around my mother much, but around
10: Where's
7: my father.
10: Where's my bourbon?
7: He wasn't really, like, abusive, but one time he tried to have me touch him, but it didn't go anywhere, because I was,
1: What dad doesn't do that?
2: As long as it didn't go anywhere, that's okay.
0: My dad and sister did the same thing. The chemistry just wasn't right.
1: Yeah,
0: but they remained friends.
1: Yeah. No, nothing.
7: I knew
1: weird.
7: I knew it wasn't right, so that's why I didn't allow him to go through
1: with it. All right, look, all that stuff is profoundly disturbed.
0: Ew.
1: And so basically what you have here is a situation where when you get into
0: vulnerable... I don't know why it's even creepier to have him try and, like, get shot down.
1: I know. It's just because you're aware enough of what's going on.
0: How effed up do you have to be? I mean, literally, I mean, he must have just been jacked out of his brain on drugs, right?
7: Yeah, he was really bad.
1: Yeah.
0: All right, so you're a mess.
1: So, Jessica,
0: so you got some therapy.
1: Well, what happens is,
0: what do you want?
1: Here's the deal. First of all, you don't perceive normal boundaries because you have a family system where there weren't normal boundaries.
7: Well, the thing was that I lived with my grandparents, so I had
1: Just listen to me.
0: It was fantastic.
1: Yeah, just listen to me. And you also, having been the victim of this, all these traumatic circumstances, you tend to what's called dissociate. You don't develop a normal regulatory system, and you become reliant on a primitive part of what the nervous system called the parasympathetic system, and you sort of very easily sort of check out, you dissociate. And in those checked out modes, you'll start to fly into rages. Mm-hmm. And in those rages, you'll sort of express all the usual lack of boundaries that you saw in your family of origin. And so this just becomes sort of an out-of-body experience where you get to develop these rages. And this needs a lot of treatment, Jessica. Ooh. It's going to be very, very serious if you're having, you know, trying to maintain
0: you
1: a family.
0: You better do something, baby doll. What are you going to do? You get some therapy.
7: I have no idea. It's just, it's getting out of control, and he's feeling really horrible about it, and I don't really know how to apologize to him about it, because it's like, well, you know, I'm sorry I screamed in your face and slapped you, but have a good day.
1: Apologizing has nothing to do with this.
0: Yeah. Go to therapy.
1: You have to get treatment, or this is not going to get. It's not going to get worse. It's not going to get better. In fact, probably what's going to happen is, if this guy's one shred of emotional health, he'll leave, and you will find somebody sick to attach to, and this thing will devolve into real serious problems.
0: All right. He sounds smart, Jessica.
1: Come on.
7: I'm sorry. What was that?
0: You sound intelligent.
1: Get some help. This has to be treated. Your brain actually doesn't work right. You don't regulate normally, and that you need some help building that system.
7: Okay.
1: All right.
7: So, what should I do in the meantime when, like? When I'm getting therapy and I'm getting through it and it happens again, what am I supposed to do?
1: You talk to your therapist about that. You work something out with the therapist. You figure out how to plan. Okay?
0: All right, Jessica.
7: All right, yeah?
0: Name one aircraft from World War II.
7: From World War II?
0: Yeah.
7: a jet? I don't know.
1: Wait. Let's get the Axis or Allied.
0: Oh, really? Yeah. Okay, go ahead, Drew.
1: Who were the Axis powers in World War II?
7: Oh, God. I don't know.
1: How about the Allies? I'll give you a hint. One of them was America.
7: One of them was what again?
1: This country you live in?
0: Canada.
1: United States?
0: America?
7: Yeah.
1: What were the other countries involved in the Allies?
7: In World War II?
1: Yeah.
7: Japan and Germany.
0: Right. Okay.
1: Excellent.
0: And we're all fighting against Canada and Mexico?
7: No. I don't think so.
0: All right, baby doll. Once again, proving women know nothing about war. Nothing. Ever. But here's the thing. Here's the thing that
1: we
0: boggles
1: asked the guy
0: my
1: that.
0: Mind.
1: He names like 18 planes. And it wants to tell us about the battles they were used in. And
2: okay.
0: I'll tell you what warps my mind when it comes to this. First off, it never seems to come up. I'm the only guy who brings it up. Number two, I'm a dick for bringing it up somehow. But women, and I'm talking age 15 to age 45, have zero knowledge.
1: I think they're actually averse to it.
0: You wouldn't call it rudimentary knowledge of World War II. It's zero. Zero. And it's the thing. It's like, well, it ain't their thing. Well, it's a huge part of history. It's really like saying the civil rights movement, it's not my thing. I'm not black. I don't know anything about how that worked. You know what I mean? Or, you know, Thomas Edison. I'm no inventor. I don't know anything. I don't know what that guy's name is. Or Marco Polo. I mean, the point is it's not really up for debate. It was a huge event that you need to know two or three things about, and you should be taught in school about these things. Yes?
1: Yes.
0: Drew, you gotta ask your daughter now.
1: Oh, yes.
0: She'll know something.
1: Let's take a break.
0: Dexter's here from The Offspring. We'll take a quick break. Be right back after this. Hello, y'all. It's Adam. It's Dr. Drew over there. Dexter here tonight from The Offspring.
1: Hey.
0: I was going to say the best of The Offspring, but Offspring's greatest hits. It is out on the 21st. Oh, I ate big tonight, Drew.
1: What'd you eat? A little Italian.
0: No.
1: Mexican.
0: Went down on a Mexican hooker, but I don't know
1: that's what I'm
0: eating. Spelling.
1: Yeah.
0: No, I had myself a little, I went to the George Lucas AFI thing.
1: Oh, that's right.
0: I was like sitting in between like Harrison Ford and Warren Beatty.
1: Wow.
0: All the heavy hitters were there.
1: Cool.
0: Well, anyone who did anything with Lucas had to show up for a little ass kissing.
1: And what were you doing there?
0: Well, here's the thing. I got invited by the guy who invented the Discovery Channel.
1: Oh, right.
0: Yeah, see, Drew, you would have been invited, but if you were... Oh, you are on the Discovery Channel. That's right. I guess I know who you are. But he invited me, and then I was walking down the red carpet, and everyone kept pulling me over going, "What makes you such a big George Lucas fan?" And I'm like, the first Star Wars, you know, the one they made 73.
1: I like that one.
0: 78. That one was pretty cool. And then the other one sucked. And I don't know what's... I'm not into all that stuff. No. And they're like, well, I sound like an a-hole, is what I realized. Yeah, so I stopped talking at a certain point. But it was kind of cool. There were, John, what's his name? The guy who scored the whole thing. John Williams was sitting there. And... Richard Dreyfuss was sitting at my table, and we had a nice conversation.
1: Nice.
0: Yeah. And you know what he told me?
1: Yeah.
0: He told me he's doing a sex documentary.
1: Oh, interesting.
0: Like a multi-part sex documentary.
1: Yeah, boy.
0: Evidently a man of passion, Drew.
1: Yeah, boy.
0: I told him you also shared his passion for passion.
1: But here's the deal about those shows. It's always the superficial BS that people want you to believe.
0: Well, don't crap on it, because I was blowing your horn pretty good.
1: I appreciate it. I'm just saying, that's what bothers me. If they were actually really getting into it, actually talking to experts that deal with this stuff, that's cool.
0: Yeah.
1: What they normally do is like, well, let's see what these swingers like to do. Oh, isn't that interesting? You just
0: now that we're good friends, you know, I call him Dick Dreyfuss.
1: Yeah.
0: And Dickie was saying that, because, you know, when you have celebrity friends, you have to call them by something that other people know them as. Dick was saying that he was going to do this thing on, like, the BBC or something like that. But I said, you got to get in here. You got to talk to Drew. Mm-hmm. This guy talks to the kids.
1: Maybe I'll bring him on my Discovery Health Channel show.
0: Yeah.
1: There you go.
0: He's never going to do that. But the point is interested in sex and a man of passion.
1: Cool.
0: All right. Let's talk to Sean, who's 21. Sean?
10: Yeah.
0: What's up?
10: I'm just about to go into a club right now.
1: Into a club?
10: Yeah, Thursday night.
0: What kind of club?
10: Gay club.
0: You're gay. What's it called?
10: So are you, Drew.
0: Yeah, Drew. You told Drew.
1: You're gay.
0: And
10: Drew with his beautiful skin, right? VH1 shines through, Drew, on the TV, let me tell you.
1: What is he talking about?
0: I don't know. I know those gays do a lot of that amyl.
1: Oh,
0: I think
1: he's
0: high on the amyl right now.
1: He's not gay.
10: It kind of hurts. I don't know. I don't do all that. Mm-hmm.
0: You see, they don't like the amyl, but it sounds close to anal, and so they like it.
1: I see.
0: Hey, Sean.
10: Yeah?
0: What's the name of the club you're heading into?
10: I don't discuss things like that. That gives characteristics of the part of town I'm in. Rather not say, sorry.
1: What's your question?
0: Had this weird flash, like, this poor guy has a boss, and I feel really sorry for him.
1: For the boss?
0: Yeah. Like, this guy's going to head in to work or someplace like that tomorrow, and there's going to be some poor SOB who actually employs this guy. It's going to suck.
1: Interesting.
0: You know what I mean?
1: Yeah.
0: I never do that, but I really feel sorry for his boss.
1: Yeah.
0: I usually feel sorry for the parents, but in this case, it's the boss. Sean, do you have a job?
10: Of course, yes.
0: I feel sorry for your boss.
1: What kind of work do you do?
0: Video store.
10: I'm in sales.
1: Yeah.
0: Your poor boss.
10: I'm a business manager of a little store, a corporate store. So I'm pretty good. I'm doing pretty well for myself, actually.
1: What is your question, Sean?
0: Really? Do we need to talk to him about that?
1: I just want to know his question, isn't it?
0: All right.
1: What is it? Here we go, buddy.
10: All right. Grandfather died when I was probably like 12 years old. Uh-huh. Found out that later on that he was actually my grandmother.
1: And, so it was a female to male sex change?
10: Yes, exactly.
1: That doesn't happen.
0: Doesn't happen.
10: What are you talking about? My grandmother, right?
1: Yeah.
10: She went to San Francisco back in like when my mom was probably like 16. So this was like right when they were starting to really like get into this type of stuff, like people were starting to change their sex and things like that. And she went out there to San Francisco and had this done. I mean, it was a botch job. Like, I mean, like the story was like my grandpa was actually my uncle. My grandma died in Alaska and this and that. And this is your grandpa. Call him your grandpa. So I always called him my grandpa. Knew him. Thought he was my uncle, right? Saw his chest. Grew up with him, of course. So I saw his chest and everything. And his chest was like, he always told us, we always asked him what happened. He said, I was in a car accident. And actually his chest was like, it looked mutilated. Didn't have any nipples. Looked like he just got his chopped off. So, I mean, this was total, like, in the beginning. You know, I have no idea what his genitals look like. Never saw his genitals.
0: Oh, really? Because I have a picture of my grandfather's genitals. I keep my wallet. He was European, so he's uncut.
1: Yeah, Sean, you know? I
0: wasn't erect, but it looked like he fluffed himself just a little bit. I mean, he obviously knew there was going to be a picture taken.
1: So you're talking about an operation like some 40 years ago.
10: This wasn't right? 40 years ago. This was probably like, I mean, at least like maybe 25

0: the feelings associated with that trauma because it's so conflicted. Mm-hmm. But there is the case that sexual abuse, particularly by a male, tends to be associated with becoming gay later in life. We certainly in our show, pretty much all of the gay men that call with a question like this have been sexually abused by men. It's not like you can change it. It sort of changes your wiring, having been through that experience.
1: Yeah.
0: And probably there's some genetic foundation for sort of a, you know, being changed by the behavior, by the experience.
1: Yeah.
0: But there are guys out there that are gay by genetic design.
1: I know it sounds cruel, but if you were like, if Sean was a car, and you were a insurance claims adjuster, you just go ahead and label him total, right? Mm-hmm. Put him in the crusher.
0: Mm-hmm.
1: Yeah, don't bother putting it on the frame. Don't bother putting it on the rack. Let's just go.
0: Well,
1: ahead and call
0: here's
1: it
0: the
1: total.
0: With Sean. Sean doesn't seem motivated to change.
1: That's the scary part, because a guy like Sean, considering what Sean has been through and what Sean has seen, allegedly.
0: And who knows what the craziness was with the grandfather, grandmother thing. That doesn't even.
1: I don't even know what Sean's incoherent version of it was, but Sean.
2: Yeah.
1: You have, if half of what you tell us is true, you have one chance in life, and that is tons of therapy, fair amount of classical music, and a lot of exercise.
0: I think a little 12-step in there.
1: And maybe a little 12-step program. What do you say, buddy?
2: Well, I listen to classical music. I like classical music.
0: Okay.
1: Well, that's
0: all right. I mean, Sean,
1: a little exercise, a little therapy, a little 12-step, yeah?
2: Yeah, I think so. I can see that happening.
1: Okay.
0: All right, good.
1: All right, there
0: Excellent.
1: We go.
0: Excellent.
1: That's all. That's all it's going to take.
3: I have a question. If he's not gay, why is he in lying at a gay club?
0: No, he is gay. He is gay. He wanted to know if the fact that he'd been sexually abused and liked it is what made him lesbian.
1: Here's the answer, by the way. Great nachos. Fantastic out of this world nachos.
0: Dexter from The Offspring's here.
1: Yeah.
0: There you go. Got a question for Dexter coming up.
1: Yeah. Question for Dexter from Mark, who's 25. Mark?
4: Hey.
1: What's happening?
4: Hey, wanted to ask Dexter if he's ever going to get his PhD.
5: Right. Well, I went to school for a long time, and I was kind of well on the way.
0: In what area?
5: Molecular biology.
0: Oh, my goodness.
1: Yeah. We've talked about this before.
0: Yes, I remember now.
5: Yeah. I was trying to get into medical school. And I didn't get in, so they said, "Why don't you just go back and get a master's? Because then they'll like
0: they'll
5: you.
0: They'll let you in, yeah.
5: They'll let you in." So I'm like, so I fell for it. I got the master's and took the MCATs all over again. Still didn't get in.
0: Then he got smart. Then genius erupted.
5: And then they're like, "Well, you're halfway there now. Why don't you just finish out the PhD?" So I'm like, "I got nothing better to do. I'm in a punk rock band, and you know, no real future. So I'll just go ahead and do this. And it's great because I can also take off on the weekends, and I can
0: do
5: you
0: music.
5: Know." Yeah, when you're a grad student, you can kind of disappear. It's actually better than having a job. There's a lot of work and a lot of, you know, a lot of stress and stuff, but it's more flexible and stuff. So it worked out well for me.
1: What college did you go to, or do you go to?
5: I went to USC.
1: And now let me see. It's 4 years for your four-year.
0: For your undergraduate degree.
1: Yeah. And then can you get a PhD in 4 years?
0: 4 years after that?
1: Yeah.
5: Yeah, you can.
0: You do 2 masters and 2 PhDs, yeah.
1: So, if you kept your nose to the grindstone...
0: 4 more years, you got a PhD.
1: 4 more years, you get a PhD.
0: Yeah.
1: Yes?
0: Depends on the fields, that kind of thing.
1: Some a little more complicated than others.
0: Yeah.
1: Why molecular biology?
5: Molecular biology is sort of like genetics.
1: Mm-hmm.
5: And I liked that part of biology better than the other stuff.
1: How about why biology in general, though?
5: I thought I wanted to be a doctor.
0: Medical school. That's what you got to train in.
1: Isn't there other disciplines you can train in? Other
0: chemistry
1: biology?
0: And physics.
1: That's it.
0: Yeah.
1: Go biology.
5: Yeah. They say you can major in anything, but
0: everyone does biology.
1: I might go physics. Might be interesting. It'd be too hard.
0: Chemistry
1: would
0: be the only thing that would be useful to you. But the reality is, all the high level chemistry you'd learn, you'd never use in
1: what
0: medicine.
1: What about physics? Wouldn't that be cool?
0: It's cool, but it's hard. It's math. Yeah. Just heavy duty.
1: Biology sounds like a brain full too. But the lesser of all the evils, biology in the difficulty department. Yeah.
0: Well, not the molecular biology.
1: Well, that's what I'm saying.
0: Yeah.
1: All right.
0: Because molecular biology is chemistry.
1: And so when do you think you'll get your PhD?
5: Well, this is the thing, is that I did all the coursework, and you have to go through some really hellacious exams, and you have to select a committee of professors, and part of their job is like to sort of orally haze you.
0: Yeah.
5: They call it an exam, you know, an oral qualifying exam, but they basically just, make you feel like an idiot no matter how much you've done.
1: I know a guy over at SC. I could probably talk to him, get you a degree or something. Yeah, Mark.
5: So I did all that, and the last thing to do...
0: That's the business school, by the way.
1: He says he gets around.

0: He does. We know that, yeah.
1: Yeah. So what do you think? Give me time. When are we going to the graduation? That's all I'm saying.
2: All right. If I were to really do it, it would take me probably 2 years.
0: Why would you do it?
2: Just it'd be cool.
0: Just to have it?
2: Yeah, in case...
3: He's been saying that Dexter's not ever going to get it.
0: Greg's been saying that?
1: No. Yeah. Oh,
0: from Bad Religion?
1: Bad Religion,
3: so
1: yeah.
0: Dude. Yeah. But he has PhDs.
1: Battle
0: like
1: the nerds.
2: His
0: PhD is in physiology.
2: Anthropology, I think.
3: Zoology.
2: That PhD's for pussies, man.
1: Yeah.
3: There you go.
0: Listen, molecular biology is no screwing around.
1: That's right.
2: I got smart and dropped out of school and started a band. That's what you guys should do, too.
1: Yeah. How many teachers have airplanes? You know what I'm saying, Drew?
0: Yes.
1: How many professors have airplanes?
0: How many doctors? None.
1: Oh, none. Well, certainly not this one. And let me ask you this, Drew. Do you get a PhD? Do you get to be called doctor?
0: Yeah.
1: All the time, everywhere?
0: If you want.
1: I mean, you know, like you make reservations and stuff like that.
0: Yeah, why not?
1: Well, I know. I'm just saying. I don't know. Just saying.
2: But then when they find out you're not an MD, then they treat you worse.
0: No.
1: Do they?
0: Because now nobody... Now everybody says doctor.
2: Right.
0: The dentists say that. The chiropractors say that. The musicologists
1: say
0: that.
1: Anyone with a PhD goes, I would go doctor.
0: So as a physician, as a doctor, you say, no, I'm a physician. You have to like that.
1: A physician. Nice. Yeah. All right. Let's talk to Mary, who's 23. Mary?
4: Hi.
1: What's up?
4: I just had a question about, I have a 2.5-year-old son, and... Mm-hmm. I plan on being extremely, like, open with him with questions and things. And beginning, like, you know, like, me and my husband, we all three of us, like, I'm open with being, like, taking showers and changing. And, you know, he sees our bodies. And I just want to know if something like that can be harmful or okay or...
1: That's how you look nude, quite honestly. If you're a mess, that can really leave a scar.
0: No, what you should do to your child is shame them about their body. That's your goal.
1: Yeah.
0: No, it's fine, but you have to maintain...
1: They're showering with them.
0: Right, you have to maintain boundaries, Mary. That's the fundamental sort of goal of a healthy family, is establishing a difference between self and other, and a safe sort of capacity to be close to other people without being invaded by them or catching their feelings or they're catching yours.
1: You do shower with him?
4: Well, yeah. And that's he doesn't shower with anybody else.
0: That's fine up to two or so, but after that, it's time to set a more firm
1: boundary. How old is he?
4: He's 2.5.
1: 2.5. All right.
0: That's all right. But just that's
1: he's right. You know, it's a crotch height.
0: I know.
1: You know?
0: He's below that.
1: Weird. Below it, but even worse.
0: Yeah.
1: Better be a little above it. He's on the business end of the crotch. You know what I mean? Mm-hmm.
4: No, not much longer then.
0: No, you've got Mary. You're reacting to something. Something happened in your family where people were intrusive in a different way. What your family was uptight and controlling, and so you're not going to do that. You're going to go the opposite extreme, but you're ending up doing the same thing to your child. Go to the middle. Be reasonable. Whenever you react to what your family did, you're traumatizing your child just in the opposite direction of whatever happened to you. Basically,
1: what happened to you?
4: That is so true. Because my mother would. I would try and ask her questions, and she never wanted to answer them to me. So I was
1: shocking
4: that
1: Drew knew that. All right.
0: Yeah, so your thing is, here's the rule of thumb. Do not worry about what you want him to know. Worry about what he asks you, and just keep it on his level, constantly checking with him, is this what you want to know? Did I answer all your questions? Do you have any more? And if he says no, it's no. Don't then dump a bunch of plumbing on him that he doesn't want to know about.
1: Okay.
0: And don't really start this until he's about 8. 8 to 12 is the time to really get into it.
1: Okay. All right.
4: Okay.
0: All right. In the meantime,
1: what's funny? Drew's very passionate as a parent. I have zero pressure on me as a parent.
0: You have your pressures to do something.
1: I haven't even spoke to my parents, and I'm literally a millionaire. I mean, look at me. Look how I turned out, Drew. Look at me.
0: It's amazing.
1: Amazing. Amazing. Literal millionaire.
0: I'm not taking that kind of risk with my kids.
1: I never talked to my parents about anything. We never did anything. They never gave me any money. I mean, I just live and let live. And so the same for everyone I knew. Yeah, everyone turned out fine. Yeah.
0: They turned out.
1: Sure. They turned
0: they
1: out.
0: They survived.
1: Yeah, they grew older. Look at them. Play a little Germany or Florida.
0: Thanks,
1: yes,
0: where'd
1: sir?
0: You grow up?
2: In Garden Grove.
0: Garden Grove.
2: Yeah, right around here in L.A.
1: Did your parents do something good? Dad's a doctor. What do you do?
2: No.
1: What's going on? Something happened. Something's good.
2: Regular.
0: They were just
2: regular guys, yeah.
0: He's too healthy for all that.
1: Hey, his dad's got to be smart guy.
0: Oh, for sure.
1: What did he do? Engineer?
2: He was a hospital administrator.
0: There you go.
1: Mm. Mm. Smart guy.
2: Mm-hmm.
1: Yeah. Yeah. Made a decent living. Mm-hmm. Mom, housewife?
2: Teacher.
1: Teacher.
2: Yeah.
1: See?
2: Yeah.
1: Yeah, usually when people pursue education, they don't have to pursue education. Like you find that that one black athlete that wants to go back and get his whatever. You find out his mom is a principal or something. You know what I mean? It's when guys who have money and who are established decide to get educated just because they want to do it for themselves. You can look at the parents. You find there's some educator in that group. Mm-hmm. Yes?
0: Yes.
1: Yes? Yes?
0: Value in education, yes.
1: Dan?
5: Hey, how's it going, Drew?
1: You're 15?
0: Hi, Dan.
5: Yeah.
0: Okay. Here we go.
1: Time to play Germany or Florida.
5: All right. Police routinely investigate internet chat rooms for sex crimes and child pornography. They found posts from a man trying to find voluntary victims for a cannibalistic slaughter romp. Upon further investigation...
0: Germany.
1: Yeah, we're going Germany already on this one.
5: Really?
0: Thank you, Dexter.
2: Yeah. Sounds German.
0: Okay.
2: Sounds
0: German. What is it, Dan?
5: What's that?
0: Germany or Florida?
5: It's Germany.
0: Yeah.
5: You guys got me.
1: Mm. All right. Listen, Dexter, I have this plan to bomb Germany again.
2: Okay.
1: Because I watch...
0: Strangely, this story triggered that thought.
1: I watch a lot of History Channel. And you go ahead and watch what those Krauts were up to in World War II. And you see a little diary of Anne Frank or something. And you go, wow, that's it? We're done? We're done with these people?
2: Right,
1: I don't think we're done with them.
2: Okay, they got more coming?
1: I should say, yeah. I mean, you take a look at, you know, liberating concentration camps and them just, you know, going through Poland and just raping and pillaging and, yeah, oh, nothing, maybe 100 million people dead because something they started. And then 20 years earlier, they start another thing, maybe 150 million people dead. And here's what we do. We give them a little bombing until they stop and put down their guns, and then we help them rebuild. And then we start buying cars from them. I'm just saying, maybe a little bombing is in order.
2: Have you been to Germany?
1: No. I don't want to be. I don't want to go
2: Have you
1: there.
2: Been to Germany?
0: Yeah.
2: Oh, okay.
1: You have a plane.
0: Don't confuse what he's saying
2: right,
0: with my
2: okay,
0: feelings.
2: Right.
1: Drew, do you think the Germans have gotten what they deserve for what they've done, the devastation they have caused world?
0: But the people
1: this
0: that did that
1: world.
0: Aren't there anymore.
1: Fine. There. So what? Neither are people.
0: That's what I'm saying.
2: This show doesn't go to Germany, right?
1: I'm we just saying you have an airplane.
2: That's right.
1: All we need is a couple of bombs.
2: Right.
1: And
2: just
1: we
2: put
1: could,
2: a little bay in there.
1: Right.
2: Prove a
1: I'm
2: point.
1: Not saying we have to, you know, set Berlin on fire. We just send a message.
2: Right.
1: You know what I mean? We have not forgotten what you've done. That's all I'm saying. Right. They deserve it. Do they not?
0: They deserve the message, but I'm not sure people deserve to die because
1: well, let me say, okay, let's talk about this.
0: All right.
1: What about racism?
0: What about it?
1: All right, we pay the price for racism. We didn't own any slaves. Our parents didn't own any slaves.
0: We bear the
1: white
0: onus.
1: People pay the onus and the burden on this for something that happened a while back. Nothing. We didn't, you know, my parents weren't from this country, or their parents weren't from this country. No one had any slaves or plantations. No one's from the South. But it's our responsibility to some degree, right?
0: Yeah.
1: All right. What about the living? And by the way, there's quite a few people still living from that era that could use a nice bombing.
0: Here's what you got to do. Why don't you threaten
1: the boy? What about it?
0: I'm gonna answer you. Why don't you threaten to bomb them unless they pay you this country tons of money as some sort of restitution?
1: Okay.
0: Okay?
1: All right.
0: So we need some restitution for what their country has done.
1: Okay.
0: Right?
1: Okay. Yeah, because they enslaved a lot of people in their factories and all that.
0: Yeah, don't actually kill people, but threaten to kill people.
1: Mm-hmm.
0: But take a lot of money out of them.
1: All right. My buddy Dexter from the Offspring is going to be doing some... First off, he's almost a PhD, and he's just itching to stray...
6: Remember, Adam, one of our callers said Germany was an ally.
1: Oh, yeah.
0: Yes.
1: I may be completely wrong about this. Maybe. yeah. I might hit Japan, too. I might give him just a little taste. But I think the atomic bomb sort of, you know, I would call
0: you
1: it.
0: Made
1: even.
0: Your point there.
1: I think we made our point.
0: All right.
1: You know what I'm saying?
0: Let's take a little break. I know what you're saying.
1: You watch the History Channel? You
0: I do
1: what
0: watch
1: those people
0: History
1: did? You see how they treated people?
0: Yeah, maybe the History Channel is sort of a dangerous sort of instrument.
2: Yeah, for him,
0: it's,
2: huh?
0: It's propagandistic.
1: Oh,
0: it's,
1: yeah.
0: It's raising some interesting...
1: You watch yourself a nice hour special on the Bataan Death March and see how you feel about the folks over there.
2: You wouldn't get any more Scheisse videos.
1: Little bombing.
2: Bomb
1: just a little bombing. All right, let's take a little break. We'll come back, and when we do, we'll hear something else from Dexter and his boys, known as the Offspring, from the Greatest Hits. All that after this. Hey, everybody, it's Loveline. I'm Adam. It's Dr. Drew, Dexter here tonight from the Offspring's Greatest Hits. Going to be out on the 21st of this month. Band goes out on the Warped Tour on the 18th of this month. And we're going to hear something else off the Greatest Hits after we take one call. Fractured penis, Drew.
0: Yes, yes. Mm-hmm. Interesting problem.
1: It is?
0: I had a guy on my Discovery Health Channel show. I had a guy who broke his penis. And
1: what's the difference between fractured and broke?
0: Well, I'm assuming that's what he's going to talk about. It's the same thing. It's just you rip it. By the way, I love people that go, I didn't break my finger, I fractured it. It's like fracture and break. Same.
2: Sounds the same.
0: It is exactly the same. Now, a displaced fracture means the bone has moved, so it's not together anymore.
2: Makes sense.
0: And that's what people sometimes think of as a break.
1: Now, what's compound? Is that actually poking through?
0: Poking through your skin, yeah.
1: That's bad times.
0: That's bad times.
1: I like when people say, I crack my head wide open. Really? Wide open?
0: Your brain exposed?
1: Yeah, like if you cracked an egg wide open, wouldn't you expect to see the yolk?
0: The yolk, yeah. Wide open.
1: Crack my head wide open. Talk about flair for dramatic.
0: Yeah.
1: Yeah, I had a little butterfly stitch on the forehead over there.
0: And the scalp bleeds like stink. So that's what people get all excited about. Oh, there's blood everywhere.
1: It goes nuts. Yeah. Once when I was skiing, I got whacked in the face with a ski. I went snow skiing one time in my life, and I got whacked in the face
0: after
1: with a ski.
0: After predicting your dad would whack you, as I recall?
1: What?
0: Didn't you, in the story go, you said your dad was going to pick up the skis and whack you in the face or something, and he did? Was that not you?
1: Hold on.
0: Not you.
1: You think I went snow skiing with my dad? Do you understand what that would mean? That would mean the Corollas would have a car that would make it to the mountains, and there'd be equipment bought, and you would go somewhere on the weekend? Hell no.
0: It's confusing.
1: I was with Jeff Buck's family. I was with my friend's family,
0: right.
1: And went skiing, and I got whacked in the face. And my face started bleeding all down my puss. And as I was going down the hill to get a little medical attention, women were, like, screaming. People need etiquette, by the way. Like, oh, my God! It's like, yeah, I know. I'm bleeding. Oh! This was coming all down my...
0: Anyway, this guy was having sex with his wife, and he pulled out and missed going back in. And they heard this big crack, they said. And it didn't hurt at first. And he looked down, and he had basically a hockey stick, you know.
1: Mm.
0: And he went kind of washed up. And his wife said, oh, my God, you got to go to the emergency room. Of course, being like any other male, he says, no, I'll be fine.
1: Yeah.
0: And then when it went down, because it's a cavernous sort of body that gets ruptured, all the blood leaks out of it into the soft tissue. And he went from an erect penis to a, you know, 2-inch penis that was about the size of a paint can. It just, he wrote it out. Purple. Mm. Purple, flat, big penis. And that's when he said, I'm going to the emergency room.
1: Mm.
0: And they can repair that. It's a surgical repair.
1: Mm-hmm. All right.
0: So talk to Eric.
1: All right. Taught my dad went skiing.
0: Yeah, I heard that story somewhere. Eric.
1: Come on, buddy.
7: Hi.
0: So what happened?
7: Well, about 3 years ago, you know, I was having sex with my girlfriend, and she went, you know, she was on top, and as she was going down, my penis hit her pubic bone.
0: That's actually the most common way it happens.
7: Yeah, on top. Just, you know, it actually, you know, put it bluntly, my penis broke. And I went to the hospital, you know, they looked at it, you know. I was in there for, like, about a month. You know, it completely healed. I'm able to get a full erection and everything. However, I got a hematoma, which is just a scar tissue.
1: Mm-hmm.
7: And, like, it's kind of like, you know, just, it's like a little hump on my penis right there.
0: Yeah, that's a complication of all that. Yeah.
7: So I'm just able to get a full erection, though.
0: Well, the hump, it's just a calcified area of the blood that gets sort of calcifies. If it's an actual scar, it will pull the penis to that side.
1: Mm. You use that love hump to your advantage.
0: Or you stick one on the other side.
1: No, one is good enough.
0: Right.
1: You know what I mean?
0: Yeah.
2: Naturally ribbed?
1: Yeah, for her pleasure.
0: Eric?
7: My problem is that ever since that day, I've been afraid to have an intimate relationship. And I don't know if I should have got it. Maybe I should get it corrected. Or maybe, you know, I should just live with it or something.
0: Penis traumatic stress disorder?
1: Hmm. Yeah. PTSD. SD. Hey, wait a minute.
0: It's bogus.
1: Yeah. Now it's bogus.
7: Bogus.
1: Eric, please admit that this is a well-crafted, well-researched, yet bogus phone call.
7: Yeah, right.
0: Okay.
1: All right.
0: There we go.
1: But nice try.
0: Okay.
1: Is he not talking?
0: I don't know.
7: You really think this is bogus?
1: Eric. Yes, bogus. Eric.
7: Yeah.
1: You hear me?
7: Yeah. What do you want me to say? That's what happened. Should I get it corrected or not?
0: Get what corrected?
7: Like, you get the hematoma taken out or, like...
0: Why?
7: ...it or something. I don't know. It's just... it's like taking away my confidence. It's just like, you know.
0: No, don't get it corrected. Have a relationship. You're going to be fine. This is highly unlikely to happen again. And believe me, when you sort of get back in action, you won't be worrying about that so much.
1: All right.
0: It's a bizarre. We don't really believe the call because it's sort of a bizarre.
1: Well,
0: twist on things.
1: It's definitely specific information. It's just a part where he's scared to.
0: Well, let me ask this. How long were we in the hospital for?
1: He's in the hospital?
0: Hang on.
1: Well, he won't answer.
0: How long were you in the hospital for, Eric?
7: Well, I was just in there for a week, but it completely healed in about a month.
0: Okay.
7: You know, like right. It would hurt to get a reaction.
0: Yeah, right. That's correct.
1: Now we believe him. In the hospital for a week?
0: For 3 or 4 days, yeah. It probably seemed like a week to him.
1: Oh, yeah. All right. He's a little
2: gun-shy. That's natural, I guess, right?
0: Yeah.
1: But
0: a young male kind of gets over that pretty quick. Think about it.
1: Yeah.
2: Right?
1: Yeah.
2: Maybe he just needs a little reinforcement, like some training wheels kind of?
0: Absolutely.
2: Like a toilet paper roll over or scotch tape some popsicle sticks to the side, you know?
0: Extra stuff.
1: Yeah.
0: PhD.
1: I was thinking tongue depressors and zip ties, but yeah.
0: That's what he's saying.
1: Same thing, you know? Mm-hmm. We're going to hear a little something from the offspring. Great advice, brother. This is one Drew picked. It's an oldie but a goodie, and you just can't go wrong. It is called Come Out and Play.

0: Yeah! One of the greatest rock songs of all time, The Offspring, everybody.
1: Wow, it's true.
0: Yeah, I love that song. There's no part of it you don't like.
1: Well, thank you.
0: You know
1: thank
0: what
1: you
0: I mean?
1: Very much.
0: It goes. And it's even got a slight novel feel to it, as well as rocking, which is hard to do.
2: I just remember when you and I were watching them play that song at the Shrine Auditorium about 5 years ago, and the damn thing almost collapsed.
3: I remember that? The balcony was really shaking there.
0: That
3: would have been cool.
0: I was scared for the kids.
3: Yeah.
0: A lot of kids, though, would have been rocked to death. Been awesome. You know?
2: Nice.
0: Yeah.
2: Here we go.
0: Yeah. Thank All right. Call. Let's talk to
2: Sarah.
0: Sarah's 23. Sarah?
2: Sarah from Seattle in a sorority. Strange to meet you.
0: What's up, baby doll?
2: Sarah?
0: All right.
2: What?
0: There's some technical problems.
2: Just try one more time. Just try. I'm just saying. Sarah? All right. Go back to two.
0: Drew, do you understand you're cursed? You're
2: yes,
0: not just unlucky,
2: I do.
0: You're cursed.
2: No, I know.
0: Ellie?
2: Thank you for making note of that.
4: Hello?
0: You're 19?
4: Yeah.
0: What's up?
4: Hey. Well, I just wanted to say hi to Dexter, because I love him.
3: Uh-oh.
4: Oh, hey, Dexter. What are you doing? And I also wanted to ask you something, because I think you're so awesome.
3: Thanks.
4: Oh, gosh, no, you don't understand how much, I was, so in love with you, and I still am and stuff, but hey, do you have any books to recommend for the summer, or actually your favoriteest book ever?
3: Anything by Danielle Steele, always a good choice.
4: Shut up. No.
3: Favorite books.
4: I would read anything you recommended.
3: Oh, I don't know. How about Catcher in the Rye? That's a good one.
4: Hello. Who hasn't
2: 19.
4: Read that?
2: 19.
3: Oh, okay.
0: Who hasn't read that? I'll tell you who hasn't read it. The Ace Man. Yeah, keeping it real.
3: Yeah. No. I read this great book on World War II you'd really be interested in.
0: Oh, Ellie.
2: How about The Idiot by Dostoevsky? There you go. Go read that.
0: Let's ask you, do you know anything? One plane from World War II.
4: A plane? I don't know how to name it. I don't know a plane, but, I do know. I did take that thing. I did take American history, twice. So I
0: always a bad
4: that.
0: Sign. Yeah.
4: What happened?
2: You know who the Americans were allied with in World War II, then?
4: Is it Britain and France and stuff?
2: And stuff? That's
0: no?
2: Good.
0: No?
2: Yeah,
0: that's good.
2: Yeah. Ellie, we're impressed.
3: Right. That's good.
0: All right, baby.
3: Okay. We can't be mean to her. She was nice to me and stuff.
0: That was good. All right. So what was the book? Now that the dust has settled, Dexter, do you have a book for her?
3: You know, I don't know. I don't read books.
4: Please,
0: yeah,
4: please.
0: That's,
4: Dexter,
0: that's punk rock, baby.
4: How could you be getting a PhD and not read books? I mean, weird.
3: It was books on tape.
4: All of them.
3: Listen in my car.
0: Well, what are you into, Ellie? What do you like?
4: Oh, as in books?
0: Yeah.
4: Like Albert Camus and Thomas Mann.
2: Oh well, Death in Venice.
4: Oh, are you kidding me? I love that.
2: Or read Button Brooks.
4: Buddenbrook? Oh, yeah.
3: That's a good one.
2: It's kind of an interesting German, speaking of Germans.
0: Oh, really?
3: Or even just Da Vinci Code or something. That's a fun book.
0: Yeah. All right.
4: Okay,
0: I read The Phantom Tollbooth when I was in the sixth grade. So I recommend it. Yeah.
4: Which one? Judy Blume?
0: The Phantom Tollbooth? No?
4: Okay. Oh, I'm sorry. I don't know, but Adam, I love you too, and Dr. Drew, I love both of you guys, a lot. And I listen to you. I've been listening to you since I was, 12 or 13.
0: Oh, you know, I just thought of another book I read. I read Nobody Gets Out of Here Alive, the Jim Morrison Doors book.
2: Really, you read that?
0: Yeah, I read it.
3: It was good.
0: It was good.
3: Yeah.
4: Oh,
0: it was. Look.
2: So you are capable of reading a book.
0: If I read it, it had to be good because...
2: Will you read my GD book?
0: No. Come on, Drew. Don't put me in that position, man.
2: I know it's heavy.
0: You know what I mean? It's unfair for you to ask me to read your book,
2: man. I read
0: your
2: script, man.
0: But you read. You're easy. That's what you do, man. I'm a doer, not a reader. You know what I'm saying, man?
3: The David Lee Roth book was really good, too.
0: Plus, I believe reading poisons the mind.
2: I know you believe that.
0: What's that place where they lend you the books?
2: Here we go.
0: It doesn't have the word book in it, but it's like a big barn, and they have books in there, and people borrow them. What is the name of that place?
2: Library.
0: But it doesn't have...
2: Libra.
0: It doesn't have the word book in it. You know, I think it would have book or read or magazine or something.
2: Something.
0: I like when
2: you just
0: they
2: go to the bookstore.
0: The newspapers and the magazines on those big long sticks.
2: Right.
0: What goes on with that? You don't have 10 cents for the newspaper? You got to read one that's attached to essentially a martial art baton? is your dignity worth 25 cents? People like, I would go in there. When I'm in charge, I'm going to raid the libraries.
2: Ooh.
0: And here's what it's going to be.
2: We're bombing people into the and we're burning the books. Yeah.
0: I will. No, as you know, I'm going to turn junior colleges, half of them, into minimum security prisons.
2: Yes.
0: And without bringing prisoners in, just whoever's in there at the time is
2: in. Right, right.
0: The rest into trade and tech schools. And then here's going to be my plan for the place with the books. What?
2: Well, no. Finish the story about the junior colleges. When you clear everybody out, that who you're not going to keep in the prison.
0: Well, oh, yeah. Yeah, junior. Yeah, I'm just going to show up one day in a pair of reflective cop sunglasses with a shotgun that I'm just going to pump, and I'm just going to get on the bullhorn and be like, "There's a new sheriff, kids. Listen, slackers, it's time to get to work." And I just pump the thing and fire, and I yell, "Get! Go on, get! Scatter, hippies!
2: Yeah,
0: yeah!" And they all just start running for their microbuses and go back home. But yeah, that's what I'm doing at junior college. Oh, that's for graduation. Here's what I'm going to do with the libraries. I'm going to show up at Tuesday, about noon, and I'm just going to start combing. And if you ain't a school-age kid that has a damn good reason to be there, I'm going to know what your business is.
2: You're going to round up, take them to the junior colleges.
0: Yeah, I'm going to see guys like, hey, buddy, let me see some ID here. What are you, 39? Uh-huh. Well, what day is it? It's Tuesday. It's noon. You work graveyard shift or something like that? No? Can I see your recent pay stub? All right, let's go. Let's clear it out. What are you doing? What's going on? You're sitting here reading Boys Life at noon. Let's go. Let's get it going. Let's go. You're going right down. We're going to junior college. I got a trade tech thing over there. We're going to get you into welding. Let's go. What's going on? What are you doing? You know what I mean? That's my whole thing. I'm going to start combing the city. I'll be going into Starbucks. Guys sitting there with the computers open. It's the middle of the week. It's the middle of the day. He's on his fifth latte. He's been sitting there for 4 hours. What's going on? You're not paying taxes. That's one thing I'm almost sure of. Mm-hmm. What's going on? What are you doing? What's your plan? Go home. What do you got? You got a living room? Get your ass in there. This for working people.
2: Mm-hmm.
0: Yeah? What do you think, Drew? What about combing through the libraries that
2: way? Let's go talk about while we pee.
0: I should pee in here?
2: No, in the bathroom. We'll go to the bathroom.
0: Oh,
2: we will. Okay. Let's go talk about it.
0: All right. Dexter's here. Drew, seriously, we would be doing those people a favor,
2: yes,
0: right?
2: Yes, tough love, yes.
0: The weirdos just sitting there reading the times in the middle of the day, in the middle of the week, yes?
2: Yes.
0: All right. Take a quick break. Be right back after this. Yeah! That's what I'm talking about. Dexter's here tonight from The Offspring. We will... a few more calls.
2: Hey, we got to promote the phone number here, Adam, that our screen is doing such a great job culling through calls. She needs lots of them to...
0: 1-800-LOVE-191.
2: And I want to just take this opportunity again to thank Loveline listeners for supporting me on Discovery Health Channel.
0: Maybe it wasn't them.
2: Well, whatever.
0: Maybe it was strangers, Drew, who just felt sorry for you.
2: Yeah, all right. I thank them, too.
0: Yeah, I think that way. Neil?
1: Yeah?
0: You're 21?
1: Yep.
0: What's up?
1: I have a Prince Albert. I'm sure you guys are kind of familiar with what that is.
0: Mm-hmm.
1: And I was having sex with my girlfriend a couple months ago and just had a guy on who did the exact same thing, pulled out, but instead of me cracking my penis, my piercing caught.
2: Uh-oh.
1: And pulled inside my urethra.
2: Lovely.
1: And ever since then, I've been having to buy larger jewelry because my urethra, the opening, keeps stretching.
2: Nice.
1: I'm worried, am I going to cause some weird nerve damage or side effects from it?
2: Could be? Yep.
0: Well, here's the thing. Drew's being a little bit cruel, but have a ton of sympathy for those who...
2: No, it's not even sympathy. It's like, no.
0: Yeah,
2: dogs.
0: We don't care. It's like, come on, look, what do you want? I mean, you start putting holes in your dork, and S happens.
2: Right, exactly.
0: And that's what Drew's saying.
2: All kinds of S can happen.
0: But Drew, put that aside and help.
2: No, I mean, you should be taking the thing out and try to get this thing to heal if it will, and certainly not get worse. Maybe some sort of piercing organization could give you some tips on things you could put in that would be less likely to cause trouble, but... Yeah, you can even tear it through and through. You know, you could, the whole thing can be ripped apart.
0: It hurts my teeth. Neil.
1: Yeah.
0: Why don't you just break down and take it out?
1: My girlfriend loves it.
2: Your girlfriend loves it.
0: All right.
1: She does. I mean, it's not. She said she's fine with it out. So I left it out for like a good month to make sure that there was, it was all healed up and good.
0: I got an idea. Why don't you take it out and she can go ahead and put it through the end of her vibrator? That way, she still can enjoy the pleasure of the penis ring.
2: By the way,
0: and you can have your urethra back.
2: If that were so pleasurable to women, you make a great point here, Adam.
0: Thank you.
2: They would make vibrators with those things on
0: which
2: it.
0: Of course they don't.
2: They don't, because it doesn't mean jack to women.
0: Yeah, I know. And if it does, it just means your girlfriend's a mess.
2: Yeah.
0: Quite honestly.
2: Yeah.
0: You know what I mean? Yes? Dexter?
2: Takes all kinds.
3: You know, it's a pain for fashion, right?
2: Yeah, for fashion.
0: But I just, you know, the idea that you would be poking a hole in that part of your body just seems, it goes against everything my penis stands for.
2: You make a habit of keeping your penis away from spirits.
0: I sleep on my stomach for that reason. I'm scared something sharp is going to hit it, or it'll get bit by a lizard.
2: A lizard?
0: Yes.
2: They bite penises.
0: We live in a dry climate, Drew.
2: Oh, really? That's true.
0: Yes, summer's coming up. There's a lot of lizards around where I live. I don't need any problems. Shannon?
5: Yeah, hi, Adam.
0: 21?
5: I'm 21 from Hollister. I just want to say, Adam, you're freaking awesome, and I love you. Keep doing what you're doing.
0: All right.
5: And Drew, you're awesome, too. I love you.
2: Thanks,
5: you keep doing what you're doing.
2: Michelle, what's going on?
5: Yeah. I just want to say, hi, Dexter. I love you. I've loved The Offspring since...
2: You keep doing what you're doing.
5: 10 years old.
0: Are they allowed to continue doing what they're doing?
5: Yeah, continue what you're doing forever and ever and ever.
3: Okay, cool.
0: All
3: thanks.
0: Right. Can they stop after you're dead? You know what I mean? Because like, at that point,
2: kids.
0: It's sort of academic.
2: She wants her grandkids to
0: Okay, all right, all right. Well, keep going, Dexter.
3: Okay.
5: Well, I just had a question for Dexter.
3: Okay.
5: When you guys were in high school, you had two other band members before Ron and Noodles? Is that correct?
3: We had two drummers early on, yeah.
5: Oh, is that what it was?
3: Two different drummers early on, yeah.
5: Okay, what were their names?
3: Jim and James.
2: Jim and James?
3: Yeah.
2: Oh, weird.
3: First was Jim. See, when you start out a band, right, it's like, this is going to be great. This is going to be so much fun. We didn't have instruments or anything. So Jim was our first drummer, and he was like my best friend. He lived down the street and stuff. And then we played for a couple months. We had a couple practices, and then he decided that he wanted to hang out with his girlfriend, and she was going to be going away to college. So he's just like, I'd rather hang out with my girlfriend than practice.
2: Oh, is he hating life now?
0: Was he a good drummer?
3: No, he was terrible.
2: Oh, okay.
3: It's really, really bad.
0: What's he do now?
3: He's an accountant.
0: Wow.
3: Yeah, he's a great guy. Don't get me wrong. Right. I still keep in touch.
2: Punchline.
0: He landed on his feet. Yeah. And the next guy.
3: Yeah, the next guy, also, we went to high school together and stuff, and he practiced more. He lasted a couple years and stuff. But he wanted to be a doctor also. He was going to UCLA.
0: Wow.
3: And he was so focused on it that he wouldn't show up for shows and stuff. He's like, I got to study for my test.
0: Man, and, an Asian drummer. You don't hear about that often. What was the guy's nationality?
3: He was Caucasian.
0: Really?
3: Yeah.
0: Wow. He said Caucasian. Did you hear the way he said
2: I heard it.
3: That's right. Well, I want to make sure
0: Asian.
3: I say this correctly or whatever. Yeah,
0: but, I heard Asian.
2: Caucasoid is what I heard.
3: He is now a doctor, OBGYN.
0: Wow. Wow. All right, well, that's nice. He's not, you know, slamming heroin with Pete Best. We'll take ourselves a...
2: He wasn't.
0: Okay, but the point is he's a pro.
2: Yeah.
0: We'll take ourselves a little break. We'll be right back after this. Yeah, everybody. Well, that's the show. I want to thank Dexter for coming in here from The Offspring. Great
3: Thanks.
0: Tips. Our pleasure. Always a good time and a learning experience.
3: That's what I'm going for.
2: And spiritual.
0: And a spiritual journey. I want to thank engineeress Michelle for doing a fantabulous job all week. And then, of course, engineer Chris, engineer Anderson, the nimble-fingered one. The Liberace of the potentiometers, Drew, yes?
2: Yes.
0: Sorry for spitting on you.
2: Yes.
0: New phone screener, Peppermint Patty. And who else? Producer Ann. for
2: Patricia, whatever,
0: bringing in big names like Dexter from The Offspring. And until next time, this is Adam Carolla for Dr. Drew.
2: Lauren.
0: Oh,
2: Chris.
0: Lauren. Oh, I forgot about Junior producer Lauren. And yes, I already thanked Chris. So, until next time, Sam Kroll for Dr. Drew saying, mahalo.
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7: It is Loveline. 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
8: I feel so sorry for guests on this show.
7: Yeah, why?
8: We're in, you know, full, some sort of bizarre conversation. Oh, yeah, put your headphones on. Let's go.
7: Yeah,
8: here we are.
7: Hey, everybody.
8: Forgot to crap you on this radio show.
7: For the first time in 5.5 years, I heard Drew actually lean forward at 2 seconds to 10 and say, put your headphones on. We got to do a radio show. I've never heard you say we have to do a radio show.
8: I actually thought you were going to miss it this time.
7: Usually, first talking on the CB or the Squawk Box or the Bullhorn, I've never heard you say we have to do a radio show, Drew.
8: Well, now you've heard it. Who are our guests tonight?
7: Well, from Temptation Island, Shannon and Andy are both here. Shannon, this Temptation Island, as you know, was, I'd say, the biggest surprise hit and then just hit of, do we call it last season or this season?
8: This season.
7: Yeah, I mean,
8: winter.
7: No, you know, America really got into this show, and Shannon and Andy were a couple, and they were the couple that looked like they were going south. And at the end, when they're sitting by, the campfire, right?
9: Uh-huh. Bonfire, they call it.
7: The bonfire. And it seemed like Shannon was going down the road that this is it, we're breaking up, I met somebody else, sayonara. And at the end, she stopped, and it was like out of a movie.
8: Yeah.
7: It was actually the kind of stuff that happens in a movie that I never believe.
8: Well, actually, I think these guys will tell you that it was kind of movie-ized, the way they edited it and made a story flow in a direction that it wasn't going.
7: Mm.
10: That's true, but at least for the bonfire, I mean, it was condensed, but it was a pretty true version of what happened during that, don't you think?
9: Yeah, the bonfire was definitely, that was what's going on. The bonfire was pretty real. Fox and the production company did a good job of making what was a 40-minute conversation and narrowing it down to like a 7 to 8 minute clip on TV.
7: Right.
9: And I think that they really got the nuts and the bolts of what happened.
10: Yeah, they took the most dramatic points of
7: it. But,
10: man,
7: by the way it was edited, you really just, if you thought that Shannon was going off with, what's that pussy's name?
9: I agree, if I ever see
7: that Tom again.
8: Where is that guy?
7: Yeah.
9: I'd have taken back out back once since we've been back.
10: Yeah, right.
9: Give him a thumping.
7: And Andy, who was your girl? Did you have
8: Allison, wasn't it?
9: No. That was Kaya. Allison was more Kaya.
7: Hold on, Allison's your girl.
8: Allison was the one who was up here.
7: True, you like Allison.
8: I'm just saying, she happened to be on the show.
7: That's what's called projection, you giving your Allison to Andy.
8: I see.
7: Drew,
9: but
7: Doug,
9: I appreciate
7: Allison.
9: It. You're very sharing with her.
7: Yeah, he'll pass her around.
9: Sure.
7: Yeah, she's a doctor, and Drew really dug that. Yeah. So, now, wait a minute. Who was your gal?
9: You know, I don't know if I had one staple gal. I had a mix.
10: Maybe
9: of
10: for your dream date, he means.
9: My gal for my dream date was Elizabeth. Elizabeth was my dream date.
7: And did you have any part in kicking Miss Georgia off the island? I have never gotten to the bottom of that. I'm very upset.
9: Miss Georgia? You're disappointed about that?
7: Yeah.
9: See, we've taken a lot of flack about kicking Lola off the island, but we haven't had too much resistance with Miss Georgia.
7: I dug Miss Georgia, and you guys tossed her off the island, and there was like, why'd you kick Miss Georgia off the island? It's like, well, she was a little too needy, a little too eager to please. And I thought, oh, yeah, there's a great strategy. That's great. Throw every needy, eager-to-please chick off your island who won Miss Georgia.
9: I'll tell you, it was actually Billy that spearheaded that operation. I spearheaded Lola, and Billy really wanted Miss Georgia off. He wanted her out of there.
8: So if somebody got a wild hair, you'd bring the whole group with you.
9: Yeah, absolutely. I mean, we definitely got behind each other, and if somebody was really adamant about getting one of the girls off the island, we said, all right.
8: What would make someone that way?
9: She truly tried to muscle Billy into taking her out on a date. And, you know, that was not what it was about. And even to the point where there's, I mean, not blackmailing, but definitely there was some leverage that she was trying to pull. And Billy said, get her out of here. I don't need this.
7: Oh, I see. Maybe she knew something. She saw something. She was with
9: somebody. Well, I mean, they're both from Atlanta.
10: I think it was the fact that they knew each other from home.
9: Yeah, they knew each other from home.
7: Mm. Oh, he wanted to bring home a parrot back to his home state.
9: That's too close. Close to home.
7: Right.
9: Know?
7: No, that's smart. When I travel, I'll always kill my partner. I mean, make it look like an accident, but before we actually come back from Singapore or Bangkok, I snuff him in the airport. Dump their body in the men's room. So, now, what's going on with More Survivor and what's going on with you guys? I mean, obviously, you wouldn't be on the new, Survivor, the new Temptation Island. Obviously, that wouldn't be you, right?
10: No, they'd
7: get some other fresh face.
9: Yeah, they're in the process of casting Temptation Island.
7: Where are they going?
9: We don't know. We've heard rumors. We've heard rumors about the Seychelles. We've heard Greece. We've heard Fiji.
8: Is that going to be for the summer or next winter?
9: I think it's going to air next, like, fall.
10: They're
9: going to
10: try for fall, and if they don't make that deadline, I think they're going to go for January. Mm.
7: And did you guys... I don't know why. You know, I was about to say, be truthful, but no one really is. Did you guys try to work out a little bit of a strategy before you did this?
8: The two of you.
9: Oh, God, yeah. Yes. I mean, we definitely had some game plan parameters.
7: I'm sure everybody did.
9: No, not really.
10: We were the only ones.
9: Shannon and I were the only ones with, like, actual physical parameters that you had to stay within.
7: Like, you couldn't go past second base or something like
9: actually,
7: that?
9: Actually, we kept it much simpler than that. I told Shannon that she was going to make up the rules of engagement, and so I let her take that by the hand.
7: And what were your rules?
10: Well, my idea was if we were going to go down and do this, we were going to embrace the experience, and that meant that if you wanted to kiss someone, you could.
7: Mm-hmm.
10: And then I thought, well, I don't want to get in trouble or have Andy get in trouble if our hands wandered a little bit, but I thought that a good line would be the waist, so my rule was nothing below the waist.
7: All right, and if they're standing on their hands, is that still...
10: Well, that's a little more complicated.
7: I see.
9: I think
7: work around that one. Right. Get up on your hands, bitch. Don't ask questions. I'll hold your feet.
9: Right.
7: So nothing below the waist.
10: That was the idea going in, yeah.
7: Right. And I was going to say, well, you got boobs, so that's no fair to Andy, but...
10: Exactly. When you think about it,
7: the other girl has boobs, too.
10: Yep.
7: So it kind of evens out.
9: Right. It's fairly... I mean, it's pretty fair.
7: I
9: felt pretty good about it.
7: I can see that.
10: It took us a few days to come up with.
7: No, that's good. And you guys held to that.
9: Yeah, we did. We stayed within that.
7: Okay. Yeah. I could kind of... Drew, you could swing that way, right? I mean, you could kind of see that, couldn't you?
10: Yeah.
8: For a trip to... where was it?
9: Billy's.
8: Billy's? Okay.
7: Yeah. Me and you, nothing above the... Yeah. Nothing below the waist?
8: It's so commonplace for you and me, though.
7: No, that... I'll tell you, there's... the bad thing about cheating is when somebody else got to have fun and you didn't. That's one really bad thing. And the number...
8: That's the guy's version of bad and cheating.
7: Yeah.
9: Right.
8: The guy can't catch up.
7: Getting screwed.
8: Women catch up that night.
9: Shannon was really concerned about me one-upping her down there. And, you know, she made sure that I didn't.
7: Well, how did she enforce that?
8: She made sure she was ahead all the time.
7: Oh, I see.
8: Exactly. You'll forgive the expression.
7: Right. You spotted her touchdown, and now you're playing catch-up. I see. Very, very good. Very shrewd. Yeah. All right. Waist up. You get a nice vacation. Nothing wrong with rubbing noses.
8: These guys, they like islands and they vacation a lot together and stuff. That makes sense for them. Yeah.
7: Now, did they ask you not to go in with any kind of, preconceived notions or deals or anything like that? Did they give you any coaching?
8: Said, whatever, don't talk about it when you get back.
10: Yeah. No, actually, they didn't give us any coaching like that at all. They were very... You know, just open.
9: They were very vague.
8: It seems like Fox did not know what they had on their hands here. You know what I mean? What they were dealing with?
9: I think you're right. I think some of it was ad-libs for the moment.
8: Yeah.
9: But, I mean, they were very, very vague as to what we should expect just to keep us, I think, very open-minded about the whole experience.
7: Right.
8: Remember we had Mark Wahlberg up here. He sort of said the same thing. We've known Mark for a long time.
7: Yeah.
9: Mr. Rourke?
7: Yeah, that's right.
8: Mark L. Wahlberg.
7: Right, Mark L. Wahlberg came in here, and he seemed surprised by the success and didn't seem to know what was going on either. All right.
10: Yeah.
7: Christina?
11: Yes?
7: You're 16. What's up?
11: Well, my mom was, like, completely against gays and lesbians.
7: Mm-hmm.
11: And, like, 4 to 5 months ago, I found out that I was a lesbian.
8: Interesting how that works.
7: Yep.
8: Mm. Now you got to tell her.
11: Yeah, and I don't know how to because I'm...
8: Oh, yeah, you got
7: to
8: tell her.
7: You have to tell her.
11: Yeah.
7: You got to tell her in the next 24 hours. Otherwise, someone's going to catch on fire. Why don't you just hang on to this little piece of information until, you know, you get out of the house or she doesn't kick you out?
8: Right.
7: Wouldn't
8: that be the sensible thing?
11: It would be, but I really don't like keeping things for my mom.
8: Oh, we've got to tell her, of course.
7: You love her so much?
11: I love her a lot.
7: Yeah. You really do?
11: Yeah.
7: Why?
8: Think how this is going to hurt her.
7: She's a bad person. She don't like the gays or the lesbos.
11: I know. It's like... She's just against it, and then I found out I was one, and I don't know how to tell her.
8: Well, you don't have to tell her. You know she's going to react badly. You know she's not a good person as it pertains to these things.
11: Yeah.
8: Why do you want to get back at her so badly?
11: I don't. I just want to let her know what's going on in my life.
7: All right. Well, wait a minute. Let's do a little investigation here.
11: Okay.
7: Where's your dad?
11: He died when I was 3.
7: Yeah. And is your mother a religious person?
11: Yeah.
7: Mm-hmm. And did she ever remarry?
11: Yes, she did.
7: How's stepdad?
11: He actually died last year.
7: Wow. She's the Black Widow. Yeah.
8: Tough luck.
7: Death. What happened to him?
11: He had cancer.
7: Oh, boy. Mm. And what happened to Dad?
11: He had a drug overdose.
8: Hmm. Interesting.
7: And your mom, how's your relationship been with her?
11: We usually talk about anything, but I really have kind of moved away from her.
7: Why is that?
11: Just because she's always cutting down the kind of people I hang out with and...
8: Yeah, I still can't help but imagine, or at least conclude, that your mom is very aggressive with you and maybe sort of swatted you a few times and...
7: Why? Why do you
8: been
7: think
8: intrusive?
7: That?
8: Because of this need to get back at her.
11: Well, I really want to let her...
8: Forget,
11: on.
8: Stop that.
11: Okay.
8: Hasn't she been very aggressive with you in the past?
11: Yeah. Like, she always is asking me questions like what's going on.
8: No, I don't mean intrusive.
7: Oh, my God.
8: I mean aggressive. Does she ever hit you?
7: The Child Protective Services.
8: Never hit you?
11: No.
8: Never picked something up and swatted you or anything?
11: No.
7: I'm not getting that, like, wholesale abuse.
8: Not
7: I'm getting
8: wholesale.
7: That she was just kind of domineering.
8: Well, that's
7: and
8: what I mean by aggressive. And she's
7: no,
8: she's,
7: you were working abuse, please.
8: Physical abuse.
7: Okay. Yeah, that's what I'm saying. Christina?
11: Yeah.
7: Does she... but do you like her? I mean, do you... You know what I mean? Is she your friend? Do you respect her?
11: I respect her. We used to be, like, best friends, and now...
8: I don't know. As it pertains to these things, my advice still remains the same, is that you wait till you've got a very supportive network of friends who are also gay and have also been through this, who can support you if this goes badly.
7: Yeah.
8: As it is now, you're completely dependent on the whims of your mom's sort of... craziness.
7: Oh, listen,
8: this
7: your
8: issue.
7: Mom's going to get a priest over there for an exorcism.
8: Yeah,
7: I mean,
8: it's going to be awful. Why
7: it's
8: put
7: be
8: yourself
7: bad times.
8: That? You only have to wait another year and a half, and then you're out of there. Then go back home.
7: And Christina, we don't believe you that you don't have an axe to grind, because I have a handful of gay friends. I like to limit it to 5, not lower, not higher.
8: 5.
7: Once in a while, I'll lose a gay friend. I have to recruit another. Sometimes I get 6. I'll run with 6 for a while, but eventually someone's getting cut.
8: Mm.
7: 5 gay friends. That's
8: very,
7: what I carry.
8: Very bold.
7: Yeah, it's 4 gays and a spare, basically. It's much like the car. And the ones that love the hell out of their parents, respect them, and think they're great...
8: Leave this alone.
7: These guys are in their 50s and haven't told their folks they're gay yet. I mean, they're
8: different.
7: Like... Yeah, but they're
8: I,
7: like...
8: I don't think they like their parents either.
7: Well...
8: They don't.
7: No, that's what turned them gay. Yeah. You're right. But they love and respect their parents so much, and they don't want to hurt them. They don't want them to find out things. That's Listen. The way they approach it. You show me someone who's 16 and has to tell their folks something about their sexuality, gay, straight, or bi,
8: they got
7: and I'm going to show you someone who's looking to...
8: They got an agenda.
7: Right.
8: You want to stand up at Thanksgiving dinner and tell them what you were doing with your heterosexual partner.
7: You got an agenda.
8: There's a reason for that.
7: Right. Oh, I wish I had something. I was mad at my parents. I just had nothing to say. I'd, like, storm in the room every 6 months. I jacked off! Yeah! Yeah, what do you think of that?
8: Wait a minute.
7: My hand, I got carpal tunnel. What do you think of that? Yeah, I'm going back to finish. Yeah, that's what I'd do. Set Dad straight. Mara?
12: Mara.
7: Mara?
12: Hi, Adam.
7: Hey, you're 20. What's up there?
12: I have a question basically for Dr. Drew.
8: Yeah.
12: I had unprotected sex with my boyfriend, and we went to a pharmacy and talked to a physician about inquiring about the morning after pill.
8: Mm-hmm.
12: And basically, she did ask if I had any questions. I was kind of curious of how exactly it worked. She did tell me that basically what it does, it's hormones that prevent from ovulation.
8: Yeah.
12: And what I asked her is, what if I am towards the end of my menstrual cycle and I've already ovulated? Unfortunately, she was unable to answer
8: well,
12: that question.
8: Well, the probability is you're going to get pregnant.
12: Okay.
8: Okay. There is a small and really theoretic possibility that it would interfere with implantation.
12: Okay.
8: But I am firmly of the opinion that that risk is no greater than your birth control pill taken the way it's usually taken,
12: okay,
8: meaning every day, or than from a couple of medications, Vioxx and Celebrex. And no one seems to be paying attention to those medicines that do this same thing. Yet this drug, because you take it after sex, suddenly it's a big issue. And I just called Merck yesterday, who okay, wakes Vioxx, to see what their opinion was in this. And they were coy, very quiet. They don't want to talk about it.
7: What do you mean you called them? You didn't call them.
8: I called Merck.
7: You had somebody call them.
8: I had a drug rep put me
7: call
8: in touch,
7: them
8: and I spoke to the Merck people, and they could. They would, first, once I got up the food chain, one of the questions was, "You're not going to broadcast this, are you?"
7: No.
8: Which I found fascinating because they've got something to hide there.
7: Yeah. What are they hiding?
8: That Vioxx interferes with implantation.
7: All right. I was just thinking. My mind is drifting, but. Can you? I was thinking of Shannon on Temptation Island. Could Andy have worked something into her food where she had her period the entire time she was on the island? Because that would have been the strategy, right?
10: Probably
7: there.
10: Wouldn't have interfered, considering our rules of engagement.
8: Yeah, but I think the thing to...
7: Good point, but it would have made you crabby and bloated. I don't feel attracted.
2: Yeah, you get it's a good safety mechanism, though.
8: Premenstrual, chronic premenstrual.
7: Premenstrual. I'm saying, as a doctor, Drew, could you have crushed up a little something
8: syndrome?
7: Into Shannon's TV dinner and keep her a little off balance
8: a little
7: while she was on the island?
8: Progesterone, make her kind of irritable. And
7: a little eye of newt, perhaps?
8: Unstable endometrium, a little mid-cycle bleeding.
7: Yeah, that'd be great. All right, that's a plan.
8: Good times.
7: Billy?
13: Yeah.
7: You're 18.
13: Uh-huh.
7: What's up?
13: I don't know. When I come, when I was jerking off,
8: Done come, didn't we decide?
7: Yes, it's
8: done come.
7: It's not come. It's done come.
13: Done come.
7: Yeah.
13: And there's blood in it. It kind of freaked me out a little bit.
8: Yeah. Are you doing a lot of this?
13: No.
8: Mm.
13: No.
8: Were you by yourself? You were masturbating?
13: Yeah.
8: How often do you masturbate?
13: Maybe twice a week or something.
8: Twice
13: maybe
8: a week.
13: Three.
8: All right. Okay.
7: Ooh.
8: Well, it's not an uncommon thing. It's usually not serious.
13: It burned after I, peed.
8: Yeah, the blood is irritating, but it's usually not serious, but it is important you have it checked into just to make sure.
13: Right,
8: it's more common than you might think.
13: What could it possibly be?
8: What could it possibly be?
13: It's not a sexually transmitted disease.
8: No, it's possible. It could possibly be a tumor. It could possibly be a lot of things, but it's unlikely to be anything serious. Usually it's just sort of a blood vessel that breaks.
7: It's not normally a sexually transmitted disease?
8: No.
7: Why not? Seemed like a good one.
8: It would be.
7: You know?
8: Hematospermia.
7: Yeah, blood in the semen.
8: Yeah.
7: I mean, it just sounds like the way a good sexually transmitted disease would represent itself.
8: If one really got going, you could get some of that stuff, but it's... Yeah.
7: Really?
8: Yeah, it doesn't go that direction. It goes into the testes and stuff.
7: You mean if you're vigorous? Oh, you mean if you really got going with a disease?
8: Yeah.
7: I see. Never had that blood in the semen. That's good, right?
8: A lot of things you never had, supposedly.
7: Yep, I'm going to get them soon, though.
8: Right.
7: Beverly,
14: yeah.
7: Looking forward to that. Maybe this Christmas. I'll get my fingers crossed. Beverly, you're 17.
14: Yeah. Okay, I have a question. My boyfriend and I have been sleeping together for over a year, actually. And for, the past couple of months, he hasn't been able to, keep it up during sex.
7: Mm-hmm. Well, if you're more attractive, I mean, probably.
14: I am, though.
8: What are you laughing
15: You're
8: about?
15: Fat. Beverly, you're laughing.
7: Yeah, so is Shannon, by the way, and she's looking right at Andy, so I don't know. That may not be a great thing.
16: Very suspicious.
7: A little waist-down problem, perhaps.
15: Scott, I'm assuming, Beverly, how old's your boyfriend?
14: 17.
15: Is he on any medication?
14: No.
15: Does he have any medical problems?
14: He just has problems with his back, but... He doesn't take anything for that.
15: You sure?
14: Yeah.
15: Because the pain pills would cause this problem.
14: No, they didn't prescribe them, I can't even say it, any pain pills.
15: Okay.
7: This is a new problem? Did you say it worked out for a while?
14: Yeah, it has been, except for the past couple of months.
7: So it was happy humping for a number of months before this.
14: Yeah.
15: And then pow.
14: Yeah.
7: And then he would lose it halfway into it.
14: Yeah.
15: How's the relationship going?
14: Great.
15: Hmm. What does he say the problem is?
14: He doesn't know. He can't figure out what it is.
15: Is he around? Can we talk to him?
14: No, he's at home.
7: Hanging from a belt in his closet door.
15: Wait, get him on the phone, huh?
7: Can we get him on the phone, Beverly?
14: I don't know if he'll answer his phone, but you can.
15: Because I don't, you know, talking to you about it is not...
7: Yeah. Well,
15: the only thing you can do is not react negatively to it, to be very supportive and help assuage some of his anxieties about it, but that's about it.
7: I bet she's laughing, though. She's

0: penis lost.
1: Yeah, it's most, that's sort of an old man's thing.
0: Right.
1: Yeah.
0: That's when you really lost your will to live, but it's 17.
1: Yeah.
0: That's, is he wearing a condom?
2: Yeah.
1: Might have something to do with it.
0: Hmm.
1: Oh, there's a new, in Netherlands, new cream. A you've asked about this. Like a xylocaine cream for the penis.
0: That numbs the vagina?
1: Numbs the penis.
0: Oh, I don't have to spend a fortune on coke anymore?
1: No. They finally tested this.
0: I was going through an eight ball a week.
1: And you put this lidocaine jelly on and then put a condom on to help it absorb through the skin. And then you take the condom off and wipe it off, and it improves early ejaculation, premature ejaculation.
0: Oh, because it numbs your penis.
1: Right.
0: Oh.
1: You'd mentioned this once before. This one caught my eye.
0: Yeah, I mean.
1: You asked why it couldn't be that, and I didn't have an answer for you.
0: Yeah, why you couldn't just rub a little of this topical anesthetic type stuff on your penis, numb it up a little, dull down the sensation, and then you could last another 10 or 15 minutes.
3: Sure.
0: Interesting. Mm-hmm. I like that.
1: Mm-hmm.
0: Drew, you put a little of that on your ass, and that's the way I'll apply it to my pippy. Yeah? No.
1: This sort of direction you've gone last couple weeks.
0: I've gone gay, huh?
1: Yeah, your desire to go. Man Show started filming 2 weeks ago.
0: Well, I'm compensating. There's way too much testosterone.
1: You've come around all the way to the other side.
0: Come full circle, right in your ass. Yeah. Okay. I don't know. Do you want to talk to Beverly's boyfriend? Can we try that?
1: Yeah, they'll try that. Try to get Beverly's boyfriend. Okay, Ann. Okay. Let's talk to Scott when we get back.
0: What do you think the chances of us talking to
1: Scott?
0: We're
1: not going to talk to him.
0: That's right.
1: But you're going to talk to Scott. Read that.
0: Oh, okay. Scott, who is 24, EMT, who called last night about the granddaughter, has an update. Oh, he called. He was an EMT, emergency medical technician, or electromagnetic tubing, which is another EMT there.
1: Nice.
0: And he wanted to date the granddaughter of one of his patients, or a woman that he was working with, and he's back with an update.
4: Yep, it is Loveline. I'm Adam Carolla. That's the Dr. Drew over there. Phone number 1-800-LOVE-191. Shannon and Andy are both here from Temptation Island, one of the last couples standing. And next, tomorrow, right? Boss Tones in here?
1: Yeah.
4: Am I looking at the right place?
1: Mm-hmm, mm-hmm.
4: Good. Love them Boss Tones. Love Dickie especially. And look forward to seeing the guys tomorrow night. We will... I guess that's Dickie. We'll hop back on the phones.
0: And speak to Scott, who called in last night. Scott?
5: Hey, what's going on, guys?
0: Hey.
1: So what happened?
5: You guys are great, let me tell you.
0: Thanks.
5: You won't believe what happened to me today. It felt like I was doing one of those stupid soap opera type things.
0: Now, Scott, by the way, was going to ask out, or at least me and Bill Maher said you should ask out this granddaughter of this patient. She's 21 or whatever, 19.
1: Let's fill the whole story out. Bill Maher was up here last night.
0: Yes.
1: Scott called in and told us the story about a woman who you attended to as a EMT. She's a COPD or who's in and out of the hospital twice a week. And there's this granddaughter at the house who you sort of feel an affection for, right?
5: Yeah, basically, you know, it was a good attraction there,
0: mm-hmm.
5: you know, but I was kind of like, you know, scared about the moral issues, like, you know, am I like, going against my code of honor as a being...
1: And so we talked about that what your policies are there.
5: Yeah, well, you know, screw the policies.
1: Ah, bah, bah, bah, bah.
0: That's right.
1: And we talked about maybe terminating the relationship with the grandmother if you can.
0: You scrape her up off the living room floor and drag her down to the hospital twice a week. What kind of relationship is that?
1: So what'd you do? What's the update?
5: So the update is, I'm at the hospital today, you know, with another patient, dropping off the patient. The granddaughter walks up to me, hands me a rose, and says, if I knew you felt that way, I would have asked you that a long time ago. Turns out she was listening to the show last night.
1: Oh, my God.
0: Oh, that is so good. Why can't I use this show to get me laid?
5: So we're going out on Friday. It was good. I was like, I couldn't believe it. I thought I was in, like, one of those stupid... soap opera type things like this
1: a teen summer movie.
0: Hands you a rose.
5: Yeah, she was like, I guess she was waiting. I mean, she figures I go there all the time. So she's sitting there and she was by her grandmother. I walked right past her.
1: Oh, stay good.
5: I wave.
1: You're right.
5: And then I went outside to go stock my ambulance. And next, you know, she's tapping me on the shoulder. I turn around. And there she is.
1: How is it you didn't haul grandma in this time?
5: Well, she was in the hospital from like the last time I saw her.
1: When did you last see her?
5: Oh, jeez. I brought her in on, it was Monday morning. Yeah, it was early Monday, 6 o'clock in the morning.
1: And wow. She's still in the emergency room on Tuesday?
5: Oh, yeah. Let me tell you, the emergency rooms suck. But that's besides the point.
0: All right, listen. Point is he's getting laid. Life's for the living.

0: Rose, what we're trying to say. So, what do you pick her up in the ambulance, or do you have your own car?
1: I have my own car.
0: I see.
1: Of course.
0: I'm just kidding, you idiot. And where are you taking her on this first date?
1: I don't know yet. I gotta, like, you know, figure this out. This is still kind of a shock to me. This only happened a few hours ago, to me, and I'm like, you know, still in, like, awe.
0: Let's see if we can map out a little strategy for Scott not to screw things up. Because right now, he's really in the catbird seat, you know? He's holding all the cards here. And the only way he can screw this up, Shannon backed me up, is if he does a little too much talking on the date. She's into him. You know what I mean?
2: Yeah, he has to ask the questions to make her feel like she's gold.
0: He's in a good
2: attention.
0: Right. He's in a good spot right now.
2: Yes,
0: but if he really keeps going on the, oh my God, I was going to ask you out. Oh my God, I can't believe you came up to me. Oh my God.
2: He needs to be past that now.
0: He keeps working that. She's going to eventually, the bloom will be off the rose. I think he needs to lay it back a little bit, ask her the questions, do a little head nodding, a little brooding. That's attracts the ladies on the day.
2: Yeah.
0: Every once in a while, like you do what I do, you just go, damn, and you like throw a chair at the, and they go, what? What is it? And you go, I can't talk about it, man. They go, what? You can open up to me. And you go, I wish I could. I wish I could open up to somebody.
3: Someday, maybe.
0: Yeah. With enough oral sex.
4: You got to incentivize them somehow.
0: Yeah. I wish I could talk to somebody about what's going on inside, you know?
3: And you're so special. You're so sweet. I don't want to expose you to this.
0: I'm going
3: to
0: burn you. I don't want to bring you down with me, man. Yeah, and get them all intrigued. That's the angle.
2: Yeah.
0: But try not to tell too many high school football stories. That's been a problem of mine in the past. Beverly?
5: Yeah?
0: Did you get your boyfriend?
5: Yeah, he's on the line, too.
6: Right here.
0: Holy Christ. What kind of... Uh-oh. I knew it had to be something there.
3: What's your Beverly's name? No, what's your boyfriend's name, Beverly?
0: More tired than I am.
5: His name's Dustin.
3: Dustin. All right. Dustin, what's the deal?
6: I have no idea.
3: What's been happening?
6: Basically, I can't keep it up.
3: Hold on a second. Try again. Where's our wonderful cable?
0: Man, is it there? All right. That's
3: there you go,
0: good.
3: See?
0: Yeah, start punching stuff.
3: Yeah.
0: You got to be a mechanic.
3: Mm.
0: Take a crowbar to the car hood.
3: Oh, yeah.
0: Fix that alternator. All right. Now, I'll try not to move.
3: Yeah, good.
0: Beverly and Dustin?
6: Yes.
0: Okay. Now, you're losing it while you're in the act, right, Dustin?
6: Yes.
0: And do you think, what happened the first time? Because the second time, you may have lost it just because you lost it the first time.
3: You're so nervous about it.
0: But what happened the first time? Were you drunk or high? Were you losing focus?
6: Nothing, really. We just started going at it. And
3: do the condoms bother you?
6: No, they never bothered me before.
3: Are you on any medication?
6: Nope.
3: Beverly mentioned you had some back pain. Were you taking anything for that?
6: I'm supposed to, but
3: What are you supposed to take?
6: Naproxen.
3: Yeah.
0: Are you able to...
3: Yeah, it's trademarked.
0: Really?
7: I mean, we'll go back and forth.
0: Yeah. You should clock out, though, if I'm going to use your mic. I knew this call. I knew someone would screw this call up. The question I want to ask is, are you able to revive your penis after it flatlines halfway into the sex?
3: Or used to call it what the tortoise effect.
0: You put it on the paddles.
3: Or,
0: yeah.
3: Or the disconnect to somebody
0: right,
3: else's.
0: After it's absorbed back into your body. Because as we know, when you can't get it up with a woman, it's not like you're just hanging, like you're standing around it, you know, on your own time. It actually is absorbed in your bloodstream, your penis. Sucks into your body.
3: Even though you have a transfer with someone else.
0: Right. Yeah, you can't feel it anymore. Yeah, hold a Bic lighter under it. Nothing.
3: But there's a guy somewhere screaming.
0: Yeah. All right. Yeah?
3: Yeah.
0: Dustin, nothing? No? Can it be revived?
6: Yeah, like a half an hour later.
3: Half an hour. And no ejaculation in the meantime.
4: God. That's some downtime.
3: But what are you feeling with this app? Do you feel nervous? Do you feel troubled? I mean, is this concerning you? Are you thinking about it?
6: Not really. Half the time, I'm not even thinking about it.
3: Mm. Is the relationship going okay?
6: Yeah.
3: Mm.
0: Mm.
6: Yeah.
0: Mm.
6: Pretty much.
0: Mm-hmm.
3: Are you comfortable being sexually active with your girlfriend?
6: Yeah.
0: What happens if you just stayed with the oral sex? You think you'd keep your erection?
6: Lately, I have been, but earlier today, I really wasn't able to.
0: Oh, with the oral.
3: Have you been depressed lately?
1: Yeah.
0: Well, hell yeah.
3: But not just about that. Not about this.
6: I've been depressed about everything lately.
3: Yeah. Well, I mean, that may be the whole deal here.
4: All right. What about when he's just making himself happy? I mean, do you lose it halfway in between there?
0: What about when you're blowing yourself? I want to know, too. Is that what you mean, Annie?
4: Yeah, blowing yourself.
0: What about giving yourself a little handy? How's that work?
6: Past couple of times, I haven't been able to.
0: Ooh. Yeah, that's depression. You know, things not going so well at school or whatever?
6: Home life.
0: Uh-oh. It's time for the big mic swap. You ready? 1, 2, 3. What's going on?
7: That's off now.
0: Uh-oh.
7: It's off.
2: Here, you want this one?
0: No, I'm good. What's going on at home?
6: Just a bunch of arguments.
0: I see. All right. Well, listen, Dustin, this is what's affecting your penis. You have a very sensitive penis. I argue with my family, I begin getting an erection during the argument. That's how tough my penis is. My dad turns me on when he yells. But some guys are a little more sensitive. I mean, you name your kid Dustin, you're asking for trouble, right? And this is what's happening. So you got to maybe get a little counseling, a little therapy, you know, get back.
4: You need to toughen up the stick. You need to toughen up the stick.
0: Beat it on a rock.
3: Be evaluated for depression. You got to understand that real depression, not just being upset about your family life, but having a bona fide condition that is dangerous. That 20 million people get this every year, and 20% die. And it's affecting your ability to sustain your intimacy in your relationship. God knows what other effects it's having in your life. It deserves evaluation.
0: When you're really depressed, you cannot enjoy things you used to enjoy or should enjoy.
3: That's extreme character. Irritability and the lack of enjoyment from previous enjoyable behaviors or activities.
0: Right. Okay, so check that out. Shannon and Andy are both here from Temptation Island. We're going to take a little break. I had to start working that into my everyday life, you know. Hey, you look nice, honey. Hey, I love you. Hey, it's good to be at work. Just put the hey in front of everything.
4: For dramatic effect.
0: Yeah. Yeah, just to kind of crank yourself up a little bit. Hey, it's Andy and Shannon. Hey, they're from Temptation Island. Hey. Hey, it's Dr. Drew. Hey. Hey, Mighty Mighty Boston's. Hey,
3: Hey, let's talk to Eric.
0: Hey, let's talk to Eric. All right. Hey, Eric. See how that works?
3: Ooh, hey kind of becomes like dude at a point.
0: Hey, you're 20.
3: Like, hey, hey, hey.
0: Hey.
8: Hey.
0: What's up?
3: Hey.
8: got a little case of, like, the man boobs going on.
0: Hey, man boobs.
8: Yeah. So my question was basically about, ways of dealing with it, like surgery. I was wondering what Drew had to say about that.
0: Hey, how much do you weigh?
8: I weigh, like, 170.
0: Hey, how tall are you?
8: 5'11".
3: Not an obesity thing.
0: No.
3: Smoke a lot of pot?
8: No, I mean, dabbled when I was younger, yeah.
3: Yeah, but not big time.
8: No, I mean, it develops before that ever came around anyways, yeah.
3: Well, but what happens is...
8: Yeah, I'm sure it was, like, reinforced by that.
3: Yeah, you get them around 13 to 15, and the pot keeps them for you.
8: Right.
0: Hold on a second.
4: Wow.
0: Hey, yeah. Drew.
8: What? You have to be susceptible to it.
0: Hey, Eric, shut up.
3: Yeah, not everyone gets it, that's for sure.
0: Yeah, this is a genetic hand.
8: Yeah.
0: I mean, the weed, what percentage could this play into this?
3: Well, the weed, because it makes one side bigger than the other more often than not.
0: But he wasn't too into it.
3: No, I know. I'm not going down that path with him.
0: Okay.
3: But there are things that need to be checked out hormonally and whatnot. And I know when Marcel was up here, he said, no, don't do that. Just take him out. And there are plastic repairs for this.
8: I mean, I don't think it's anything hormonal, you know, because it's, like, totally normal, and it's nothing extreme, you know? It's just, like, a little bit.
3: You never took supplements or anything like that?
8: No.
3: Okay.
8: No.
3: Yeah,
0: Eric, you don't know if it's something hormonal or not, right?
3: But
8: I'm totally, you know, normal in
3: every way. He's saying he feels healthy.
8: Like I say, it's nothing extreme, you know? It's just a little
3: bit. Well, take them out. It's not a big deal. It's a pretty simple procedure. Sometimes they even do just liposuction.
4: But, I mean, can you try to work them out before? I mean, in terms of exercise or anything like that?
3: No, what you end up is a big muscle with this thing sticking
8: out. That's what I tried. It even makes it worse, you know?
3: Yeah.
0: Wow. Yeah, because you end up sort of building up the mound underneath
3: it looks more bizarre because it's sort of hanging off a big muscle.
8: Yeah.
3: And who gets this is bodybuilders get this. The androgens they take gets converted to estrogen, and they get, on top of muscle.
4: He does always have the option of the Manzeer. If you remember,
0: right?
4: I mean, that is an option.
0: From Seinfeld? Didn't we talk? I just had this conversation today.
4: God, that was
0: here for men. Yeah. Eric?
8: Yo.
0: Yeah, consult a gynecologist. Who, Drew? Plastic surgeon.
3: Down by where I take my boys, my boys go to a batting cage regularly. And
0: really?
3: Yeah. And down there by that is a place called the Wizard of Bras. And they think that's the funniest thing they ever saw in their... entire life.
0: That is pretty funny.
3: Consult with the Wizard of Bras.
0: Where is that Wizard of Bras? Is that out in Pasadena?
3: Yeah.
0: I need to swing by there. See what they got. I've been called the Warlock of Underpants, but never the Wizard of Bras. Do you think you're scarring them with that Wizard of Bras thing?
3: I actually pointed it out to them, and they laughed like hyenas, haven't stopped.
0: And when you take them to the batting cage, they hit the cages, or they screw around in the arcade?
3: They do both, but they're good. They're good players. They play ball.
0: You put them now. Do they still have the names by the pitchers?
3: Yeah, of course.
0: Raleigh Fingers, yeah. And Sandy Koufax, yeah, yeah. And all. I wonder how much that means to an 8-year-old. Sandy Koufax. I say, oh, yeah, I was with the Dodgers in 59 through 66.
3: It means the same as when we were there, when they said, like, Babe Ruth.
0: Well, I guess you're right. All right. Touche. Chris?
9: Hey.
0: Hey.
9: What's up, dude?
0: Hey.
9: Hey. Hey, I have a problem, or hey, I have a good question for actually Drew.
0: Mm-hmm.
9: Me and my girlfriend, we were having sex tonight, and we did it in, like, a different position.
0: Mm-hmm.
9: And her right after we got done, she said, like, her stomach was hurting really bad, like she was going to throw up, and she started crying. Like, it hurt so bad, like she was going to throw up, and I don't know what it was. Is it because of the position we did it in, or
3: well,
9: like that?
0: Wait a minute, what position?
9: She was on top of me, and she was, like, leaning back.
0: Ooh, that's nice. She could have strained something in her abdomen, right?
3: Yeah, but more likely you hit an endometrioma or an ovarian cyst or something. She had a pelvic exam?
9: Has she had a pelvic exam? I don't know. I really don't know.
3: She needs to get one. She needs to get one, like,
9: she
3: this week.
9: She needs to get one?
3: Yeah, just to see what's going on here. Sometimes infections in the tubes can do this, and that's something she would want to know about because it could be important for her fertility.
9: Really?
3: And as could endometriosis, so it's something to look into.
0: But okay. Do you think...
3: All treatable, none of it a big deal at this point. What?
0: Do you think it's because of the new position,
3: his penis
0: may have contacted something?
3: Yeah, hit something a certain way. Maybe even ruptured a cyst or something. Who knows?
9: Really?
3: Yeah.
9: Oh.
0: Oh, boy.
3: Would
0: there be blood if you ruptured a cyst?
3: No, because it's inside the abdomen. It's fluid. It's just a fluid. Mm-hmm. It's real irritating. Oh, the abdomen. You had ovarian cysts that ruptured?
2: No, but I know. But I've felt pain like that before.
3: Yeah.
9: Really?
0: I'll tell you, the vagina is really like a Steinway, and the penis is like a cider jug. I mean, if you were going to...
3: A
0: washboard. Yeah, if you're going to compare them to instruments.
3: Yeah. Stradivarius and a washboard, yeah.
0: Yeah, there's just so many things. They need constant tuning and attention. The cider jug or the washboard is like, no, you just need a drunken redneck to blow it every once in a while. Right?
2: Yep.
0: Hey, good time.
3: That's your cider jug you're talking about.
0: Yeah, my cider jug. It's got the triple. Actually, I only have two X's on it. I couldn't fit the third X on the side. Katie?
10: Yeah?
0: You're 20 there?
10: Yeah.
0: Hey!
10: Hey!
0: What's up?
10: I started taking Xenadrin about a week and a half ago, and I need to take a drug test. And since I know it's got ephedra in it, which they say is a natural amphetamine, I was wondering if that'll show up in any way.
3: It might.
0: What is she taking?
3: Some ephedra compound over, some health food store thing. And by the way, it's like natural amphetamine is like healthy poison. You know what I mean? It's just those two natural amphetamine, to give any drug that has sufficient activity to give you amphetamine properties in the brain is not good for you,
10: mm-hmm.
3: by definition. And ephedra can do that. Ephedra also can mess up your liver pretty good.
0: So that speed, basically?
3: Yeah, it's stimulus. It's
10: impactful. Also, is it addictive at all?
3: Yeah, used enough of it, sure. And if you've been an addict prior, I've always seen people really go out on that stuff when they were addicted to something else first, like opiates or speed.
2: Oh, what is it for?
3: Ephedra? Nothing.
0: Why are you taking it
3: becomes,
0: Katie?
3: It becomes a decongestant when they change it to pseudoephedrine.
10: Well, basically weight loss.
0: Mm-hmm. Mm-hmm. Where are you trying to get a job?
3: Air traffic control.
10: A hospital.
3: Hospital.
0: What are you going to do there?
10: I don't know yet.
0: Just
10: they
0: need to. Could be a head of cardiology. Could be mopping the halls in the cafeteria. You never know.
10: Yep.
0: How to do that when you get a job? Just spin a big wheel. Let's see, president of the company, or maybe you're in the mailroom. Let's see. Take your chances.
10: Yeah. So how long will it stay in my system? If I stop taking it now, would it be in there like 30 days?
3: No.
0: Speed's
3: like
0: out
3: like a
0: fast,
3: day. Yeah,
0: right?
3: Like a day.
10: Okay.
3: Okay.
0: Yeah.
3: All right.
0: So take it right up to the last day. Play safe.
10: Okay.
0: All right, there, Kay.
10: All right. Thanks, you guys.
0: Good luck.
3: Bye.
10: All right. Bye-bye.
0: I guess they got to test you when you go into a hospital, right?
3: Yeah.
0: I mean, you get your hands in the cookie jar, right?
3: Mm-hmm.
0: Don't want any drug addicts showing up?
3: Well, it's less about ripping off drugs, more about endangering the people you're taking care of.
0: Well, they're in a hospital already, you know. A, they're not in great shape. And B,
3: just let them go?
0: Well, if something does happen, you know, they're in a hospital. They're on a tuna boat out in the North Atlantic. Yeah. You know what I'm saying? You know, you're already on the gurney.
4: No, no, makes sense. Makes sense.
3: Don't agree with him. Stop it.
0: Well, think about it.
3: See how it goes?
0: Well, if something were to go wrong, wouldn't you want it to go wrong in a hospital? All the equipment and staff and all the training and everything?
3: Yes.
0: Okay. So why sweat that? Sasha?
11: Hello?
0: You're 22?
11: Yes.
0: What's up?
11: I have a question for you guys. I'm dating a man that is older than me by 20 years, and you guys always say that it's because you were, you know, abused by someone when you were younger.
3: No, when you're 15 and you're dating a 23-year-old, we say that. When you're 22.
0: No, we usually say dad abandoned you.
3: Yeah.
11: Well, my dad raised me.
0: Mm-hmm.
3: That's the other side of the coin of the same problem.
0: Yeah, you either love him or you hate him.
3: You got to find dad. Either way, it's about finding dad. But
0: well,
3: that's
0: at 22,
3: it's not a big deal.
0: It's not 17,
3: right? So we don't condemn this the way we would if you were 15. Yeah.
11: Okay, and like I've always had an attraction for like older men since I was younger. Like,
3: well,
11: 13,
3: that's what's going to make you happy. So, thank God you waited till you were an adult and didn't start doing this. I don't know.
0: Well, she was dating him when she was at 12.
3: Right. Okay.
0: He was 35. So
11: no. So it's like a normal thing then?
3: I don't know how you want to define normal.
0: How long have you been with the guy?
11: A couple of years.
0: Nope.
3: Relationship going okay?
11: Yeah.
0: 40 and 19, 39 and 19? Yeah. You were 19 when you met him, right?
11: Well, I met him before when I was younger than that.
3: You were 17.
11: I met him when I was like 16.
0: Friend of the family?
11: Yeah.
0: Ooh. Friend of dad?
11: Well, he wasn't. I was a friend of someone in his family.
0: Uh-huh.
3: That's a little weird.
0: Is he the dad of the family?
11: Yeah.
3: Oop. Oh, boy.
0: You're friends with his son or daughter?
11: I was friends with his son.
3: Ugh.
0: Did you date
4: his
0: son? It's
4: getting weirder.
11: We didn't really date. We kind of hung
0: out. Just had sex, meaningless sex?
11: No, we didn't do anything sexual.
3: Is the guy still married?
11: He's being divorced.
3: What do you mean?
0: Oh, the processing
11: in the process.
0: The paperwork.
11: Yeah.
3: You know,
0: it's
3: how do you know?
0: 15 years. But.
3: Yeah, how do you know that's happening?
11: He told me so.
3: Mm.
0: Why don't you have his attorney draft something up for you?
3: I don't trust this guy.
0: Yeah, see, here's the problem. It's not that there's something wrong with you necessarily. I don't trust a guy who's in his 40s, getting close to his mid-40s, who's dating a chick who's barely 20.
3: Let me update Annie a little further. I don't trust a guy in his 40s who's dating a girl in his mid-20s who's the friend of his daughter.
0: Right.
3: That's where that kind of boundary issue is like, hey, forget it.
11: Yeah. But even when I was younger, though, when I used to go to the house, like, I used to flirt with them.
0: That's okay.
3: We don't
0: as a teen.
3: As usual, we don't trust the guy. It's not about you.
0: Okay?
11: Uh-huh.
0: Keep an eye on him.
11: Okay.
3: We don't believe he's getting divorced either.
0: No. That is flawed. You're banging around with your daughter's friend. All right, we'll take a little break. Hey, Shannon and Andy are both here.
3: Hey, good time.
0: Hey, from Temptation Island.
12: Hey, we'll be back after this. Dave, Loveline. I'm Adam Carolla. Hey, that's Dr. Drew. Phone number 1-800-LOVE-191. The mighty, mighty Boston's are going to be in here tomorrow night. Not a minute too soon. I haven't seen those guys in a little while. I did talk to Dickie a couple months ago, I think, and talked to him periodically, but I don't think I've seen him in quite some time. Shannon and Andy, it's just been about 8 months or something. Shannon and Andy are both here from Temptation Island. Temptation Island is not on, and it is. Are they going to rerun the 7 episodes that you guys did?
13: I don't know if they're going to rerun it.
14: I think that they're going to probably run Temptation Island 2 before they rerun ours. But
12: oh, really?
14: It's being syndicated all over the world right now. It is bizarre. Yeah.
12: And did it run all over the world simultaneously, or are they now releasing it?
14: It simultaneously ran over in Britain,
12: mm-hmm.
14: and in South America, South and Latin America were right behind it. Australia, I think it's in its closing week over there right now. But in random countries that you wouldn't even think it'd air in, like for example, Egypt, Turkey, someplace like that.
12: And then how's it doing in those countries?
15: It got 2-4 in Egypt. Cairo is killed.
12: Killed in Cairo, but not
16: it's
12: now.
16: It's actually doing pretty well, except that a lot of the, at least the European countries were complaining that there wasn't enough sex and there wasn't enough skin.
14: Yeah, just
15: interesting.
14: Enough action.
0: I guess if you're used to, if you're living in a place where you have topless beaches and you have a lot of people living on the beach, you expect to see some boobage, right?
16: Yeah.
0: And maybe it was just, maybe the Fox reputation had preceded itself or something. They were expecting a little more bang.
4: Plus, I think there's their standard for TV in terms of nudity and what they're allowed to show is completely different standard than the U.S.
0: Right.
4: Yeah.
0: But in a way, maybe there's some sort of bizarre appeal to it because, I don't know, maybe they're spoiled a little. Maybe this is teasing them. I don't know. But, you guys are big international superstars. That's basically what I wanted to say. Megan?
17: Yeah.
0: You're 21?
17: Hey.
0: What's up?
17: Yeah, I just want to know why I can't have an orgasm during sex unless I help by rubbing my clit. I can't have an orgasm just from having sex.
0: Mm-hmm. That's below the waist, right?
17: Yeah.
0: most gals, and jump in, you guys, if your experience is any different than ours, but most gals don't have one during intercourse, especially younger girls. It's usually the oral sex that does it for them. So the fact that you can even induce one by rubbing on yourself during intercourse puts you ahead of the curve.
3: That's true.
0: You understand?
3: That's true.
17: Uh-huh.
3: Some women do have it during intercourse, but most don't.
0: Okay. Well, most, I would say, let's try to figure out the percentage.
3: All right, under 21. No, okay. Under 20.
0: I'm going to break it off. I'm going to start at 11.
3: All right.
0: I'll break it off.
16: Do they know what that is yet?
0: I'll go, our callers do, yeah. Okay, 15 through 18, what percentage of women can have an intercourse, a bona fide intercourse during during intercourse?
3: 15%.
0: 15?
3: Yeah.
0: Wow. Okay. Yeah, I might say between 10% and 15% at 15 to 18. Yeah. But yeah, okay, I'll go with 15% there. Now let's go. Let's say 18 to 21.
3: 30. Yeah.
0: You're up to 30%.
3: Yeah, 20.
0: Still about 20. Mid-20s.
3: Yeah. Yeah.
4: Really? God, that seems like you're really lowballing it to me. Mm-hmm.
0: Well, this is...
3: Shannon's shaking. No way.
0: Shannon's been faking the whole time.
4: Apparently.
3: More bonfire discussion.
0: Cannot have an orgasm, can have an orgasm during oral sex, can give themselves an orgasm through masturbation,
3: but not
0: just
3: during
0: the actual intercourse.
4: Right, okay.
0: Not during the whole, span of the sex.
4: Gotcha, we're with you. All right, on the same page.
0: Polish them off. So you say about 22. That's what I do. I give them some intercourse for a while, then I polish them off with the tongue. That's my move. And I don't mean using the tongue on them. I'm talking about a verbal lashing. Hey, bitch, why can't you come? It gives it to them every time.
3: Ow.
0: All right. So, and now...
3: We'll give it 22% up to what age, 20?
0: Yeah, now we'll open it up a little. Let's say 22 to 30. See, now at that point, you're starting to head around 35, 40.
3: 35, so I was going to say.
0: 40%. And at 90, it's 115%. No, above 30, you're heading into you're getting close to 50% now.
3: Yeah,
0: from doing this show,
3: that's about right.
0: So it begins to loosen up a little, and you start to, I don't know.
16: What happens at 30? That
15: testosterone levels start going up.
18: You become a man, yes. You grow a mustache, and you start enjoying sex.
16: Interesting. I don't know if I'm supposed to look forward to that or not.
0: Well, Shannon, how old are you?
3: People get
16: 27.
0: And you know there's a difference sexually in your... Or stop me if I'm wrong, but is there a difference between 17 and 27 for you?
16: Oh, yeah, definitely.
0: Yeah, and for a guy, other than experience, there's not a huge difference between 17 and 27. I mean, you work out a few of the bugs, but your mindset's about the same, right?
3: Yeah, in terms of what the man is experiencing, there's no difference.
0: Right.
3: Think about it.
0: Right.
3: And he may behave differently, but his experience, same.
0: Right. And with a woman, there's just about as big a change between 17 and 27 as there is between 27 and, 35 or something like that, right?
3: Mm-hmm.
0: So, good times ahead.
16: That's something to look forward to.
0: That's right.
16: Great.
0: That's right.
3: And also you're with one partner most of the time, sort of working things out and figuring out how
0: to... Right. Once in a while,
4: you become a little bit more in touch with your bean.
0: Right.
3: But the testosterone levels do go up.
0: Same, same guy helps. Once in a while, you hit an island, get felt up by a stranger. But other than that, Just wait. Sometimes just that waste, happens. Just waste up. Yeah. That.
3: When'd you reset? Who's our guest?
0: Shannon and Andy from Temptation Island, everybody. Waste up. John and John, you're 16.
19: Yeah.
0: Hey.
19: Hey, how's it going?
0: Hey.
19: Hey, well, I was calling because I'm kind of like afraid I might have an STD.
0: Mm-hmm.
19: And, well, it's because, like, I've had, like, peeling on my penis.
3: But not burning? You know, the skin doesn't...
19: It kind of itches.
3: Yeah, well, you got to get that checked out, right?
0: What'd you do?
19: Well, Saturday I was, like, having sex with my girlfriend, right?
0: Mm-hmm.
19: In the morning, well, like, in the afternoon, and then later on I went to work, and I was having sex with some girl that works up there, and she's...
3: Just some girl?
19: Married.
3: She's married. Nice.
19: And it was both unprotected.
3: Mm. Very nice.
0: Yeah, you're well on your way, buddy. You had sex twice in less than 24 hours, huh?
19: And then, like, the next morning, I had sex again with my girlfriend. And
0: right. Then Monday, the postman came by, and he got a good cornhole in two. See, you just bang everyone who, like, comes in your crosshairs, huh? Who are you having sex with at work?
19: Well, it's this girl, you know.
0: Married gal, huh?
19: Yeah. Mm-hmm.
0: I see. Yeah. She's heading for another. She's having that unprotected sex there.
19: She's on the shot.
0: Oh, she got
3: good.
0: The depot shot.
3: Hallelujah.
0: But listen, John, if you're gonna screw around, you gotta wear a condom, brother. Because you're asking for trouble.
3: And you've gotta get whatever the skin problem is looked at.
19: But you think it might be something serious?
3: No, I don't think it's serious, but it could be herpes.
19: No.
0: Mm-mm.
3: Mm.
0: John? What are you using for protection with your girlfriend?
19: No, I don't have any. I haven't. Well, it's my, you know, my first, like, girl.
0: Oh, I see.
19: Like, that I've had sex with.
0: I see.
19: And I've gone like 3 months and I haven't used anything.
0: I see. Hey, you're really on a roll. I mean, John, if you stand back and just sort of look at your life, and let's just say you had sex with her for 2 years without any problems, any pregnancies, still. She'd be pregnant at 18, and you'd be a dad who was looking for a gig and having a young child to raise. You don't want to... Well, why pin yourself back against the eight ball that way? Use some protection. Please, do not get your girlfriend pregnant. Do you hear me?
19: Yeah, I know.
0: It's really going to screw up your life.
4: Yeah. And hers.
0: And hers. and mine, residually, because I'll have to pay. I'll pay for the kids. You understand?
3: She's 16.
0: Take care of your life, would you please?
19: Yeah.
0: I mean, what do you want to do?
19: In life?
0: Yeah.
19: Well, right now I'm not like really sure. I'm still really unsure.
3: What's your dream?
19: My dream? Well, I don't really have a dream. I just, you know.
3: Maybe you need to find something.
0: Well, what would you like? I mean, you know, if you had a chance, you know, you want to live in a nice place, drive a nice car.
4: Go on Temptation Island.
0: Have a couple beepers on your person.
19: That'd be cool.
0: Yeah. All right, you want to make some money. You want to want to do good. You want to get a good job, right?
19: Mm-hmm.
0: Okay, these are all things that are going to be difficult if you have a kid at 17, 18 years old. You need training. You need time. You can't be running home and taking care of the kid. And kids cost money.
19: They do.
0: Yeah, as I've stated on this show many times, my parents spent, my dad said almost $1,000 raising us. I mean, that's me and my sister, but still. Jeez. Damn close. High nines, he tells me. You factor in the chopperoo I got when I was 9 years old. That was $56 right there. Oh, yes. Step up from the big wheel,
3: that
0: by
3: was,
0: the way.
3: That was the S&H green stamps.
0: Yeah. Oh, man. I wish they still gave out those green stamps.
3: Blue chip stamps?
0: Blue chip trading stamps. I don't know who. Do you guys remember that guy?
2: I don't even know what that is.
3: They're not old enough for that.
4: Not at all.
0: You guys aren't old enough? Anderson, you don't remember that?
2: No.
3: Oh, my God. You go down.
0: Ann will remember it. She'll just say she wants it. We'll look like idiots. You remember those blue chip trading stamps?
3: You put them in the books, and you take the books down to some retarded
0: place.
3: Was
0: that a totally... It wasn't a regional thing. It was everywhere. Here's the deal. Way back in the day.
3: The 60s. This is the 60s.
0: Well, 70s.
3: It must have been done by 72. I remember this in high school.
0: I could have went to mid-70s. Yeah. When you bought something like a bag of, you know, went to the grocery store.
3: Yeah.
0: if you bought over, you know, $25 worth of groceries, they give you X amount of these stamps. They were little pasting
2: stamps. I saw this on Brady Bunch.
0: Yes.
2: Fought over what to buy.
0: Right.
2: Stamps.
0: That was art imitating life. Because also when you filled up at the gas station, if you filled your tank up, they gave you more stamps. Now, if you got 2 gallons, they probably gave you 10 stamps. And if you got 20 gallons, you got 100.
3: Well, I remember some gas stations would have a...
0: 2-for-1.
3: No, they give you a book of stamps. You know, if you fill up here, get a book of green stamps or a book of blue stamps.
0: And they gave you the stamps, and they gave you this book, and you would paste them into this book, and then you'd open the catalog, and it's like, one book got you a Coleman lantern, a sleeping bag, or the Easy Bake Oven.
4: No,
0: this is where the problem started.
4: Was there a different value system for the blue versus the green?
3: There were different companies.
0: They were like different companies, okay. But... If you got, and it was like anything that you have to accumulate, whether it's a Marlboro Miles or whatever it is, in order to get that SUV, you need a warehouse full of whatever.
3: Right. Yeah.
0: But you could collect, you'd put together like 5 books and you could get like an air mattress or something ridiculous. It seemed to be like a lot of household stuff, an iron or pup tent or something.
3: And you go down there, wait in line.
0: Yeah.
3: You do that?
0: Yeah, and you just get junk.
3: Yeah.
0: But your whole family would argue because it'd take you 2 years to get 5 books. And then it's like, the guys wanted to get the pup tent, and the chicks wanted the Susie Bakes a Lot oven, and then a fist fight would break out. And when all was said and done after the divorce and everything, you get like $18 worth of merchandise for 2 years of your life given up. It's a real white trash move all the way. Drew, do you guys collect those? Yeah, your dad was a doctor. He's collecting blue chip stamps. Kept them in a vault, right? Oh, your dad's so cheap. Right? Connor.
20: Yeah?
0: You're
20: good.
0: See, Drew.
20: Sorry about that.
0: You're 14, yeah.
20: Yeah, my cousin used to live with me when I was in about second grade. And he was sexually molesting me while he was living with me. My parents found out about it, and so they had him go back home to Puerto Rico.
0: Puerto Rico?
20: Well, yeah, see, his parents died when he was a kid. They died from AIDS. His mom got it because she was getting lots of blood transplants, and then they had sex, and her and her husband had sex, and he got it too. And
3: why was she getting blood transfusions?
20: My mom told me that she was really sick, and so...
3: With what?
20: That I don't know.
3: Interesting. Okay.
0: I'm with you so far.
20: Yeah, and...
0: Now, how old was your cousin when you were in the second grade?
20: Well, he was in sixth grade, so I think he was 13.
0: All right.
20: No, 12. Sorry.
0: Okay. And you were, like, 7 or 8 or something?
20: Yeah, I think so.
0: And he molested you for how long?
20: For about... 6 months.
0: And how did your parents find out?
20: I actually am still trying to figure that out. I'm pretty sure that my sister told them.
0: Mm-hmm.
20: Because she's a really good sister.
3: All right, well, what's the question?
20: My friend, he made a friend while he was here that lives, like, across the street from me. He's 17 now. That's how old my cousin is. And now he's starting to molest me.
3: Who, the 17-year-old?
20: Yeah. And I don't know who to talk to about this because I feel really embarrassed going to my parents with it because I'm worried they'll think that I'm gay because I'm pretty sure they think that now already. And saying this, I think, would make it a bit worse.
0: Mm. Oh, boy. This is outlandish, but I believe it.
3: Mm-hmm.
0: It's crazy, but that's why.
3: Is there someone at school you could talk to?
20: Well, I'm not... There's probably, I've never looked into it. I used to have a psychiatrist because I have ADD.
3: Mm-hmm.
20: And I used to see the psychiatrist, but I told my mom I thought the lady was crazy.
3: Why don't you give them a call?
0: Well, how many times has your neighbor done this to you?
20: About 8.
0: About 8.
20: Yeah.
0: And, man, what's going on? I mean, is this a...
20: He grabs my hand and makes him touch him down there.
3: Mm.
20: And he'll just start talking really dirty stuff.
0: And that's the extent of it?
20: She's trying to get me to do more, but I just like...
0: Oh, hold on. Whoa. Oh, slow down. Hold on. Forget about therapy.
3: Wait a minute.
0: You need an agent.
3: Where'd the gay thing?
0: This is a guy? I mean, a girl? She?
20: What?
0: It's a girl?
20: No.
0: I thought he said she.
4: I did, too.
0: He
4: did.
0: Oh. Maybe he said, he meant he. I see. It's a guy, right?
20: Yeah.
0: Yeah. No?
2: How does he get to you?
20: What?
2: When is it that you have to confront him?
20: When I'm outside.
0: Okay.
3: Whenever you're outside?
20: Yeah, because he'll just come outside, like, just because he can see, he has a window.
3: Yeah, well, then how does he get you somewhere where he can have you grab him?
20: Well.
3: See, it's bogus.
0: Yeah.
3: Sorry.
20: No.
0: I do. I'm still with him. Connor?
3: So where does he take you?
0: Where does he take you?
20: My friend, I have another friend that lives right next to him. He has this really big side part of his house.
0: Mm-hmm.
20: And, like, there's complete foliage right over there.
3: And why do you go over there?
20: Because I'm talking to my friend Nathan. He's actually my best friend.
0: All right.
3: Names?
0: I'm still kind
3: of. And you're talking to him, and this guy
20: and
3: what?
20: And then he comes, like, out of nowhere, and then he'll start doing this.
3: In front of your friend Nathan?
20: Yeah, and my friend Nathan, sometimes he'll have to go in, and that's when it'll happen most commonly.
0: Okay. Listen, I believe him. It's just, it's so out there that I believe him.
3: Enough detail, that's for sure.
0: Yeah, I mean, who's working Puerto Rico into their fib, you know? That's a red flag right there. This is a comedy country, Puerto Rico. Go back to Puerto Rico. When did Puerto Rico become funny, by the way? What happened? All right. Here's what he needs to do. Connor, you need to get reestablish your relationship with your psychiatrist.
3: Yes.
0: And work on some of these issues. And steer clear of this guy. You see him walking across the street or you see him coming in, just clear out.
3: Yeah.
0: You've been victimized before, and it makes you, this is what happens.
3: Yes.
0: You're susceptible. You freeze up. You don't act the way you should. You don't take care of yourself the way people who weren't victimized would take care of themselves. But you have to take some responsibility and some initiative. Stay out of there. Get back with your therapist. And good times. Okay. Let's take a break.
3: Yes.
0: That wore me out. When we come back, we'll speak to Dave, who's 24, wants to use numbing cream on his penis. Wow, that's that's what we're talking
4: about. Good times.
0: Andy and Shannon are both here from Temptation Island. We'll get to Dave and his lifeless penis after that.
3: Shannon, where'd you go to law school?
2: Loyola. Downtown.
0: Oh, that one, yeah.
2: Yep.
0: Oh, that's downtown?
3: Mm-hmm.
0: That's where their law school is?
2: Yeah. It's affiliated with the one in Westchester, but there's two different campuses.
0: Yeah, the Westchester one seems nice. Got an airport and a cemetery right there. You know? Very convenient. All righty. When I go back to school, I'm going to Pepperdine. Sit up on that hill and just stare at the beach all day. Oh, my God. I would never let my kid go to... You guys went...
4: Pepperdine has a lot of drawbacks. For example, it's a dry campus. You're not allowed to have girls or boys in your dorms after, like, 5 p.m., something ridiculous. I mean, there's definitely some drawbacks to Pepperdine.
3: Nope. Sending my kids there.
0: but they're screwing on the beach. They don't need to bring girls in there.
5: It always smells like the sewer.
0: All right. Anderson says it smells like the sewer. I think he's... Anderson, you didn't go to Pepperdine, though, did you?
5: No, whenever I drive by it, though, it's like open sewer. It's bad news.
0: You sure you didn't fart?
2: He must have, because we drive by it every day. I've never noticed that.
0: Dave?
21: Hey.
0: Hey.
21: Hey, how you doing?
0: Hey, you're 24.
21: Hey.
0: Hey.
21: Yeah, I was just had the question about the Stay Hard cream. I was wondering if it's, safe, because it's not regulated or anything.
3: Did you hear me talking about something earlier?
21: Yeah, I heard you talking about something from Sweden or
3: whatever. Yeah, Netherlands, but it's not available yet.
21: Okay, but what about the stuff at the porno shop?
3: I don't know what's at the porno shop.
21: You don't?
0: Play stupid.
4: Sure you don't.
3: No, I don't know
0: what. Dr. Dong's Wang. Hardening catalyst, the one where they show the guy taking a piece of yarn and driving it through a 2x4 with a mallet.
21: Okay, it's got the stuff called benzocaine in it.
3: Yeah, benzocaine.
0: You get the cane at the end, you're in good shape.
3: Yeah, it's in the family of the stuff.
0: Cane, lidocaine, it's all good.
3: It's really sort of a procaine that's going to be used if this stuff becomes distributed for this problem.
0: Okay. Now, what's the danger that you could absorb it?
3: I think more that you would get difficulty with urination and obstruction and things like that.
0: That
3: would affect your urinary outflow, or maybe.
0: But when you put some lidocaine or something on topically, it numbs what it touches. Mm-hmm. But does it absorb in your system too?
3: Not sufficiently, no.
0: Mm.
3: And they have lidocaine patches now and all kinds of things.
0: Yeah. Is this because it's the penis that people are sort of, I don't know, laying back on this one?
3: No, that sounds like it's coming on.
0: Mm-hmm.
3: You should excuse me.
0: I mean, it really could have been around 20 years ago.
3: You would think.
0: You know what I mean? I mean, yeah. Someone could have got on this easily 20, 25 years ago. This stuff's been around for a while.
3: Mm.
0: The canes?
3: Yeah, but then these ointments and things, probably not.
0: Okay. Candace?
1: Huh?
0: Yeah, hello?
1: What's
0: the matter, baby?
1: I just wanted to know if it was possible to feel depression because of, like, a disorder or something.
0: To what depression?
1: Just, like, any kind of depression without reason.
3: Yes, there's plenty of people that get biological depressions. Just something goes on in the brain and triggers depletion or a drop-off in certain chemicals, and you can feel awful. Now, oftentimes there are psychological reasons that are not obvious to you at the time when you're experiencing this, but it doesn't have to be. It can be just a pure biological event, and medical conditions can help precipitate this too. Thyroid problems, all sorts of things. So it really is important if you're feeling bad to get looked at.
1: Yeah, because, like, I don't feel a reason for being like this at all.
0: Mm. Well, you're 14. How were you at 13?
1: The same.
0: You've been depressed your whole life?
1: No, not my whole life. I started when I was, like, 12.
0: Mm-hmm. Anything happen in your family?
1: No, not really.
0: Any family, parents together?
1: No, my dad's in Las Vegas somewhere.
0: All right. Well, that's not great, right?
1: No.
0: When did he leave?
1: He's never really been around at all.
3: Well, that can put you at risk for depression.
0: Is your mom depressed?
1: No.
0: You don't think so?
1: I have a stepdad here, and he's like my dad.
0: Yeah? Is he a good guy?
1: Yeah.
0: Okay. You have brothers and sisters?
1: Yeah, my sister.
0: How's she doing?
1: She moved out, like, Saturday.
0: Mm-hmm.
1: And, like, we were friends.
0: Okay.
3: Maybe that loss is affecting you. Well, be okay. This way, Candace.
0: And I feel bad for depressed callers, but they're the worst callers. It's like, you go, how's the family?
3: Yeah. Well, Candace is so depressed. Yeah. She's so depressed she can't initiate a sentence. It's
7: no.
3: Good. It's a...
7: Yeah.
3: Oh, I'm so, yeah. Whoa, Candace.
0: Candace?
1: Yeah?
0: You got to get some help for this.
1: Well, I cut myself, and my mom saw this on Friday, so I'm seeing a psychiatrist tomorrow.
3: Excellent.
0: Good.
3: They will help you. Be very open with them. Tell them exactly what's going on, and the idea is for you to feel better. Okay?
1: Okay.
3: They know how to make you feel better if you're direct and honest with them.
1: Okay.
3: And do what they say.
0: All right? And do that, though.
1: Okay.
0: They're your friend. Your paid friend. Okay? Just open yourself up. You might as well get something out of it, right?
1: Mm-hmm.
0: All right, there, Rennis. Oh, that depression. Oh, that
3: sounds
0: is
3: like
0: bad
3: that,
0: times.
3: That's what would have been like speaking to you when you were about 25, 22.
0: Mm?
3: Wouldn't you say?
7: You're that bad off?
0: No, I was depressed, but I didn't... you wouldn't have known it from talking to me.
3: Huh?
0: Yeah.
3: I bet you.
0: Really?
3: You sound depressed now.
0: Well, I am depressed
3: That's
0: now.
3: That's right. Imagine
0: y'all can kiss my ass now.
3: Yeah, you're angry and depressed. But imagine
0: I'm angry and depressed. Before, I was moody and depressed. That's different.
3: You're beaten and depressed.
0: No, when I was younger, I would have not wanted you to know I was depressed. Now
3: you would have been some denial, but you would have still been, like, difficult.
0: I was a jovial guy, as far as you knew, who would have been a good time to hang around with.
3: Hmm.
0: And had plenty
3: of
0: energy.
3: A complete personality change.
0: I'm self-actualized now. I'm depressed and I'm fine with it.
3: You're angry, irritable, and a pain in the ass to be around.
0: Yeah. But, you know, I'm taking this depression, I'm parlaying it into a real career.
3: Yeah, I see that.
0: I'm laughing all the way. Well, I'm not laughing all the way to the bank. I'm crying all the way to the bank. Oh, I'm happy. How dare you?
3: Oh, please.
0: How dare you accuse me of being depressed? Look at me. I'm just tired when I see you, that's all. Adam?
22: Yes.
0: How old are you?
22: 25.
0: What's up? Hey!
22: Hey!
0: There you go.
22: Hey, Shannon, you got a smoking little body there.
7: Whoa, easy there, Tiger.
23: Thanks.
0: She does, yes.
22: Real quick, I had a question. Me and my girlfriend have been trying to have a baby for a year now, and I went to the doctor and found out that I have a low sperm count, and I was wondering if there's anything I can do by a diet or medication.
0: What was your sperm count?
22: I don't know.
0: Okay.
3: So low that you're infertile?
22: I guess. I'm really not sure.
3: Wait a minute.
0: Adam doesn't sweat the details. Yeah, that's what I like about him.
22: Well, I don't really publicize that I have a low sperm count, but I guess I'm fertile.
3: You're infertile?
22: Yeah.
0: Well, the doctor said you were infertile.
22: Yeah.
0: Okay.
3: Do you smoke a lot of pot?
22: See, I did for all through high school and college. I quit about 2 years ago.
3: Might be it.
0: Will the sperm bounce back
3: at
0: all?
3: Sometimes not.
22: Really?
3: Anything else you were doing?
22: No. Drinking.
3: Are you still drinking lately?
22: No.
0: Does it make that big a difference? Okay. He would have had to been on the border anyway.
3: Yeah.
0: Yeah.
3: You would not when you're using, certainly. It can really suppress the sperm count. But 2 years later.
0: But all these, I see. You mean it should have bounced back by now?
3: Yeah, yeah.
0: I mean, let's face it. None of these things you're talking about, whether it's the gynecomastia or the low sperm count, is enough to hold back a strong genetic hand.
3: Mm-hmm.
0: I mean, if the guy's smoking a ton of weed,
3: mm-hmm.
0: he could look great and have tons of sperm.
3: Yeah.
0: But if you're someone who may be predisposed to these problems and you're on the weed full time, it's going to exacerbate things. Maybe that's what happened with Adam. But I'm guessing you would have had a sperm count problem anyway.
22: Right.
0: So what to do?
3: Is there anything else you have going on medically or any medication you're on?
22: No.
0: Did he?
22: I take a lot of aspirin if that has anything to do with it.
3: Why do you do that?
22: Headaches, back pains.
0: Geez, you're 25. You got no sperm. Your back's killing you. Your head's throbbing. What's going on?
22: You're
6: banged up.
0: What happened?
22: A lot of banging in my younger days, probably.
3: With like what?
0: A rodeo clown or something?
3: What?
22: With women.
0: Oh, you got rid of all the good seed early in high school?
3: Now, why the aches and pains?
22: I have headache pains my whole life, and I went to a chiropractor about maybe 7 or 8 years ago, mm-hmm. and that helped for a little bit, but then I quit going.
3: Why the aches and pains? You said you had back pain.
22: Oh, I used to race BMX when I was like 10 years old. And
3: all right,
22: my
3: maybe, you think that, maybe that might have done something? Did you
0: I raced BMX, played Pop Warner football and boxed.
3: Did you ever get hit in the nuts?
6: Have you ever had a sperm count? No.
3: Did you ever get hit in the testes?
22: No.
3: And
22: And
3: what did they tell you there about improving your fertility?
22: Well, they said if I improved my diet, something to do with carbohydrates, that might help. And I really didn't ask about the medication, if there is any.
3: No, there really aren't. Yeah. But certainly the diet and exercise and not using drugs or alcohol would be very important. No cigarettes? You smoke cigarettes?
22: No.
0: Okay. Yeah. Well, Drew, can you bring the sperm back?
3: Yeah, you can. People fluctuate sometimes. Yeah.
6: How do you? Is there anything that you can do to
3: just regular diet, a well balanced diet, and proper rest and exercise?
0: No, that's not gonna do it.
3: No, it depends. I suspect something he's doing more. He's exposed to some chemicals or something. If you really thought about it.
0: Well, wait a minute. Doesn't every so many guys has a bad sperm?
3: That's
0: right?
3: True. Yeah, that's true.
0: That's a poor Adam.
3: Yeah.
6: He seems like he's being pretty straightforward.
3: I just wonder if he's not thinking about it. There's something that he's not thinking of he's doing.
0: Does
3: he work around chemicals?
0: The guy's 25 years old.
3: Mm-hmm.
0: I don't think it would be an environmental thing at this young age. I mean, unless the guy was working at Chernobyl or something, you know?
3: Mm.
8: There's no implant process or anything that you can do?
0: Oh, yeah.
3: They can try to harvest sperm from the testing.
0: They can?
8: Yeah, that's what I was wondering. Yeah,
0: so maybe it's dying along the way?
3: Well, just maybe they're not concentrating properly.
0: So he can still have a kid that's his?
3: Possibly. Well, there's things they can try.
0: They go...
3: And what I'm saying is I expect his sperm count would sort of fluctuate up and back. They didn't tell him, hey, you're zero, it's, you know, forget, it's never going to happen.
0: Sound great, though.
3: Yeah, say something's up now and take care of yourself.
0: Do they have to cut the sack open?
3: That's one of the ways.
0: And then get it right out of the sack?
3: Mm-hmm.
0: Sperm's in the sack?
3: Right out of the sack. It's fresh, right out of the sack.
6: Wow.
0: If I took a knitting needle and put it through my sack right now, would sperm come out?
3: Let's see.
0: You want to test that?
6: Yeah. Let's not try right in here.
0: All right, Drew.
8: Adam, your leg just starts shaking.
6: Yeah, Shannon, do you have a Band-Aid just in case?
0: Drew, hand me your knitting bag. I know you're making a tea cozy for your mother-in-law. Give me that, baby. Let's try that. Okay. Should we take another break?
3: Yeah, let's do.
0: Yeah, what the hell? We'll be back. You're probably curious why I'm drinking water out of a goddamn bowl.
3: Oh, my God. Like a kitten.
0: Like a nice
6: That's bowl. What I was thinking when he brought it in.
0: Let me tell you something about Westwood One. Dump. Dump. This place is a asshole. Please, somebody from Westwood One with an ounce of dignity, please hear this. Or someone put it on cassette and give it to somebody. Do they have cassette players here? I don't know. Have a Neanderthal carve it out on a piece of bark and hand it to the jackasses that run this dump and tell them to get some goddamn cups. There's no cups in this place. And there was a 500 paper cups in here. That was a month ago when the listeners, the same folks who send in our seats, because this cheap sons of bitches who run this asshole known as Westwood One won't spring for anything. They got a mic cords go bad every 10 seconds. This place is a dump. I don't know how else to say it. I don't know what else. Is there any dignity at all in this country and in this group and this organization? Doesn't bother them at all. How come I'm not even being disciplined for calling the company I work for a crap hole, a dump? This place is a dump.
4: He is angry.
3: He's begging for discipline.
4: So please begging for discipline.
0: Put some popcorn in the vending machine. Get some goddamn cups in this dump.
4: I don't blame him. I mean, he looks like a little Yorkie sipping out of that.
0: You got to drink water out of a bowl.
3: Wait.
0: They do have bowls, though.
3: Mic's out. Coincidentally.
0: There we go. All right. You all right?
9: Yep. Hello.
0: All right. Lisa?
10: Yes, hi.
0: Yeah, 22.
10: Yeah.
0: Believe me, the stereo equipment you have in your dad's trailer is better than the crap that's in this crap hole.
3: Kenwood and the Marantz.
4: Your at-home karaoke machine.
0: Yes. Yes, the Tandy stereo you have from Radio Shack circa 1974 is better than this dump. Go ahead there, Lisa.
10: How you guys doing?
0: Yeah, good times, good times.
10: I just have a quick question. I've been with my boyfriend for, 10 months now, and we have, a really, really good relationship. But, once in a while, I, ask him questions how do you think our relationship's doing, or you think we're doing, normal questions, how do you think our relationship's doing? And my boyfriend's a dancer, and, he's a stripper for a living, and,
0: Hold on. Right. Brainiac, could you please turn your radio down?
10: Me?
4: I hear the background
0: noise,
4: too.
0: You know the part where you're hearing you very loudly?
10: Hold on. Let me put it down.
0: Yeah, what is that? I punch everyone in the stomach tonight. We tell them,
3: Look at this. Arrowhead.
10: I put it down.
3: Where
10: it wasn't because I'm at work.
0: Ann found cups.
10: Yeah.
0: Thank you, Ann. I take it back. It's a wonderful company with cups. All right, go ahead. Your boyfriend's an exotic dancer?
10: Yes, he is.
0: And what, does he work at a club?
10: Yes, he does. But he works in Canada, so he doesn't... Well, actually, he does take it off. What am I saying? Okay. But anyways, so once in a while, he'll, talk to his cousins.
0: Well, hold on. He gets totally naked?
10: Yeah, in Canada, they do.
0: Bad times.
10: But, honestly, I do trust them. Usually, I really don't trust guys just because, I have bad experience with, not having fathers around or just, bad relationships.
0: Well, you seem like you've really hooked up with a dynamite individual.
3: Yeah, this is the kind of person you should trust, of course. Yeah.
0: Sure, it goes
10: through. I do trust them. I can't always trust everybody 100%, but I trust them, you know? But, once in a while, he'll talk to his customers on the phone. And, I ask him simple questions, are you going to hang out with her? Or, I said before, how do you think a relationship's doing? And he's always telling me that he thinks I'm really insecure. Uh-huh. I just wanted to know, do you think those are insecurity problems, or is it just normal for somebody to feel
0: I talk to most of the strippers I see at the strip club on the phone that week.
4: Right, that's a little fishy.
0: Yeah.
9: Are you long distance then? Are they a long distance relationship? Where is she?
10: Is it long distance?
0: These Canadian gals.
9: Where's...
3: You live together with him?
10: No. He lives in Michigan. I live in Windsor.
0: I see.
10: It's 10 minutes away from my house.
9: Oh, okay.
0: Okay. So you both live in, he's in Windsor, you're in Michigan.
3: Why does he have women calling his house?
10: I mean, he's had this customer for, a really long time, before I met him.
0: Customer, I understand, the guy doesn't install vertical blinds. I mean, he dances around naked in front of this customer. Hey, yeah, client.
10: He spends, close to $1,000 a week on him. You know what I mean? I'm not going to mess with his money. I mean, that's his money.
0: How does she spend close to $1,000 a week on him?
10: She goes into his work and, she sits him down and, rents him or whatever you call it for, 4 hours a night, twice a week, three times a week.
3: Well, what do you think they're doing during those rental periods?
10: He's got to talk to her. He's got to, just tell her stupid stuff. They talk or whatever. I mean, I know a lot of guys in there.
4: For $1,000 a week, I don't know if he's just talking.
10: Yeah. No,
0: there's something going on, yeah.
10: No, listen, honestly, it's a lot of, older, a lot of insecure ladies go in there and...
0: Yeah.
10: You know what I mean? They just tell him their problems and he's got to listen. Like I said, I mean, I don't really trust guys 100%, But, like, I really do trust them. Not 100%, but I do trust them. You know what I mean?
0: Yeah. No, this guy, his word is bond. I mean, this guy's golden. Yeah, he's a keeper, this guy. He's on the horn with his middle-aged Canuck, who's paying him a grand to talk, and I'm holding my fingers up in quotation.
3: This is gigolo, Elisa, right? You're dating a gigolo.
10: Pretty much.
3: Yeah, not pretty much. You might as well deal in reality here. You're dating when he gets paid to...
0: What's he wearing when he's talking to her?
10: Oh, he's wearing clothes.

0: That'd be four. Well, my opinion is $400.
1: You guys are like making me worry now.
0: Yeah. You should worry. You should worry about a lot of things. You don't have any kids with this idiot,
1: no,
0: do you?
1: No. And I mean, we talk about serious stuff, but I mean, it's not that serious.
0: Sure. Which thong bag should I wear tonight, honey?
2: And the reason I tell you you're insecure is that he probably can't believe
0: he's great.
2: That you would be involved with him and then try to contain his behavior for someone that's a gigolo. Like,
0: yeah.
2: What are you doing? Well, I'm getting paid to sit with and be with women. Oh, okay, well, as long as I can trust you.
1: But see, like, he's a really smart guy. He's going to school, and he's got his own business. It's not like he's not really, like, all dependent on his job.
2: Just for laughs, what's the business?
1: He's got
0: sacks and stuff.
1: He's got his own landscaping business.
2: Landscaping.
1: Yeah.
2: Cool man.
1: That
2: is cool man.
1: I mean,
0: does he work in the nude or does he wear a thong back when he does the landscaping?
1: He wears clothes.
0: And by the way, let me explain. Clothes. Someone who's worked in the construction field for many years, landscaping is basically guys who go out and dig. That's code for just laborer, essentially. You're just hauling dirt all day. You're not doing anything. You're one step away from...
2: But this guy's a genius.
0: Yeah.
2: Genius.
0: All right.
1: He's really smart.
0: Okay. All right. Listen. He's smart. It's relative, though. Do you know what I'm saying? He's smart. Maybe the smartest guy you know, but we know smarter people. Wouldn't you say?
1: He's not the smartest guy I know, but he's...
0: Okay. All right.
1: Smart.
0: Listen, don't let him get you pregnant.
1: I'm not.
0: Okay. What do you do for a living?
1: I'm a security guard.
2: Oh, my God.
0: Wow.
1: I'm a security guard and I work at a tanning booth.
0: Well, you guys are...
1: I'm going to school still, so...
0: Junior college?
1: Yes.
0: Shocking. Shocking. I am flabbergasted. I'm rarely right on the junior college call. I can't even believe it. Just a shot in the dark. All right, baby. I keep an eye on this guy. I don't like the phone conversation aspect of the hookup with the customer.
1: Yeah.
0: Oh, my God. My God. Producer Ann, how long would this go on in your household if Doug was on the horn? Doug can't, you know, the Orkin guy calls on the phone. Doug picks it up. He's screwed. I mean, Drew, you can't do anything. I mean,
2: Are you kidding? Are you kidding?
0: Could you imagine?
3: I wouldn't put up with that.
0: No, nobody but Lisa would put up with it. And ironically, she's the one who's worried about getting screwed around.
2: Yeah.
0: On. All right. Oh, boy. This guy's really got a deal. David?
4: Yeah.
0: You're 20. And what do male nude dance, when they're on stage and they're nude, are they just kind of doing that move I do when I get out of the shower? Right. You know, do that sack whip or what is their move?
2: Can't say I know.
0: David?
4: Yeah, I'm here.
0: Hey, you're 20 there. Good times.
4: Hang on just a second, okay?
0: Yeah, okay. Sure,
5: <buddy. laughs> Yeah.
0: Angela?
6: Yeah?
0: You're 18?
6: Uh-huh.
0: What's up?
6: Here's the deal. I've been masturbating pretty much ever since I was a very young infant.
0: A young infant.
6: Yeah, like before I was one.
0: Wouldn't be like a middle-aged type infant.
2: Anything weird happened to you?
6: Not that I know of.
2: Okay.
6: My mom says there might have been a babysitter. It all happened before I was one, so I wasn't, like, you know, traumatized by it.
2: Yeah.
6: Mm-hmm. I used to, like, masturbate with my dolls. Like, I don't know if you saw, like, Toy Story, that little creepy doll, the doll head that ran around.
2: Yeah.
6: My dolls all looked like that. And my mom would take them away because she was raised in a very religious household, and she, like, taught me that masturbating was evil and that I was a sinner for doing it and everything. And my dad would talk to me and tell me, you know, it's not that big a deal. Don't worry about it. And, you know, I since talked to him and he said I was a very sexually interested child. I've always, looked at naked people and things like that. And I was just wondering if that's really unusual.
0: How are you masturbating with your dolls?
6: Like, with their heads. Like, their heads. On them. I don't know how to explain it. Like,
0: would they go in you?
2: Shannon has a real pained look right now.
3: Well, I mean, unless they were Barbies, I can't even imagine.
6: There wasn't any penetration. It was just like on the surface.
3: Rubbing.
0: Yeah.
6: Yeah.
0: Well, I put a G.I. Joe up my ass.
2: There it is.
0: School.
2: Yeah. Still there now.
0: Yeah.
2: Hey.
0: A kung fu grip still on my nuts. couldn't shake it. yeah, this doesn't sound great so far. Have you had a lot of partners?

0: No, only one. That was like 2 years ago.
1: Interesting.
2: All right. Okay. All right. You're okay otherwise?
0: Yeah, I think so.
2: Is there manic depressive in your family? Anything like that?
0: There is depression, but not manic depression. Actually, last week I was just diagnosed with adult ADD.
2: Yeah, I was sort of going down that path. Yeah.
1: Do you pick at your hair or pick at yourself? Or?
0: No, I have inattentive ADD. So I'm not like hyperactive. I just kind of tune out sometimes.
2: Yeah. Hmm.
1: I don't know. I have that, too. Everybody has that.
2: You just heard what?
0: I've talked to my best friend, and she's also really religious. I'm from Utah. Like, all my friends and everyone is Mormon. My mom's Mormon and everyone. So, she told me, I told her that I masturbated before, and she just thought that was, like, the most shocking thing she'd ever heard. And she and her boyfriend have never done that before.
2: Her boyfriend's never done it? It's normal for you to do that. It's not a big deal. Stay with the church, though. I think it's going to help you.
0: Well, I'm not religious.
2: Well, the church, the community might help you contain.
1: Aren't you scared if she goes into church, she may catch on fire? Is that a possibility? I've seen religious movies. I've never been on a bus. I'm scared myself.
3: That's why you never go near churches.
1: That's right.
2: Well, listen, Angela, there's nothing. You're being looked at. You may have ADD. It's going to be treated. This is an interesting symptom, but you're otherwise doing well in other parts of your life. Let's not worry about this.
1: You're not acting out. No. Real quick question. Angela?
0: Uh-huh.
1: You a big gal?
0: No.
1: No? What are you coming in at?
0: What do you mean, like my weight?
1: Yeah.
0: I'm about 130. I'm 5'6".
1: All right. Just checking. Not there, bud. Take care.
0: Thanks.
1: All right. Good times. I'd expect her to be all over the map sexually, and she's contained herself. Mm-hmm. I was wondering if there's a reason guys were steering clear, but that's her.
3: Was she still under the dolls at this point? I didn't really get that, or is that just a childhood thing?
2: We'll never know.
1: I think she is, yeah. All right, we'll be back.
4: Hey, there he is. Another fabulous Love Line show in the ground. I want to thank Andy and Shannon for coming in here from Temptation Island.
5: It was our pleasure. Thanks for having us.
6: Thanks, guys.
4: Good to see you guys. And best of luck in the future. we rarely say that because we don't pretend to care on this show. But we like you guys.
5: We appreciate it.
4: You guys are a good couple if you stay together and have many fruitful years ahead of you. The Boston's in here tomorrow night. We couldn't be happier about that. So until next time, this is Adam Carolla for Dr. Drew saying mahalo. He had a little yeasty on the peckeroo.
7: Loveline is meant for an adult audience. Loveline may contain sexually oriented content. Listener discretion is advised. This is Loveline.
8: Loveline.
7: With Adam Carolla and Dr. Drew.
1: Hey, everybody. It's Loveline. Yeah. I'm Adam, that's Dr. Drew, phone number 1-800-LOVE-191, Dr. Drew, board certified physician, addiction medicine specialist. Jamie Kennedy is here tonight.
9: Hola.
1: Jamie, you know from his many features and, of course, the Jamie Kennedy Experiment, which was an excellent show. And I think Jamie surprised a lot of people during that show. I mean, characters, prosthetics.
10: How far could take it?
1: Yeah, and be very convincing, by the way.
9: Oh, thank you.
1: Yeah, I don't know if you ever got caught.
9: I used to get busted a lot, yeah.
1: You would, really?
9: Yeah.
10: As the show got more popular.
9: Yeah.
10: See, that's what he was talking about last time he was here. That could not have been 2 years ago.
1: It could have been. Because I was telling Jamie last time he was in here, because I was watching the first season, you got to stop telling people you've been axed, because they'd always went, what? What does that mean? Because the show wasn't on at the time they were filming the bit. So you're telling someone, you got axed. They're like, huh?
9: One guy was like, what does that mean? I'm not with the mob. Another guy always thought it was drugs. Axed, do you have any?
1: Yeah. It's funny because every bit would end with the person looking around and go, what's axed? And then they go to commercial. And then, of course, 6 months later when the show was on TV, well, everyone knew what axed was. I can't believe they canceled the show.
9: I know, dude. It hurts me.
1: It was an excellent show.
9: Excellent. Thank you.
1: Was it an expensive show to do?
9: No, it wasn't that much at all. It was probably like $6.50 an episode. It was basically, I mean, that might sound expensive, I'm sorry.
10: 300,000 listeners' heads just exploded.
9: No,
10: like,
9: I know.
10: What?
9: Well, I mean, usually for people listening, usually TV shows are like $1.5 million to produce. Yeah. So it's like really cheap, half of whatever. Right. But it got canceled, I think, because I mean, our numbers weren't huge.
1: Right.
9: But our show was like a TiVo, like videotape, past the tape show.
1: Yeah.
9: And the thing is that here was our competition last year.
1: Gave the network some cachet.
9: Yeah, the network really got love off it. But our last year we went against Final Year of Friends.
1: Oh, man.
9: Okay. See, but it wasn't our time slot, but basically, Will and Grace.
10: It wasn't their time slot or day or week.
9: But, no, we were on Thursday night, but it's follow-up.
1: The show was still in the conceptual stages.
9: No one was watching anything except Friends. Okay, so at 9
1: Friends.
9: O'clock.
1: Well, I was watching Survivor.
9: We had CSI, Survivor.
1: Mm-hmm.
9: Okay.
10: Well, CSI is what, 8 nights a week now?
9: We had Will and Grace.
10: CSI Burbank.
9: The Apprentice. At times, and then Paris's show.
1: They're now coming out with a
9: CSI. And we were getting killed.
10: That's tough.
1: Yeah. They're coming out with a CSI, Your House. And they're just doing one for everybody who lives in America.
10: It's CSI like Corolla.
1: 280 million CSIs. It takes place in your house. it's a lot for the crew, especially, but it's going to work. They haven't worked out the logistics with craft service yet. Either. But it is getting to that point, because eventually there'll be a CSI in every major city, and then it'll move into the smaller counties, and eventually you just have to start taking over houses, right?
10: You're missing the boat a little bit, because you're saying it's just by locality. You have to also conceive every topic in the dictionary.
1: CSI,
10: tortilla manufacturers.
1: Maybe one for your car.
10: Yeah, to some
1: mechanic. And they'll say, like, CSI, Adam's dad's house.
10: Right.
9: All right. CSI, Pacoima.
1: Jamie Kennedy is, by the way, you want to go to a place where there's some crime. You hit Pacoima. Jamie's going to be at the Irvine Improv starting Thursday. That's tomorrow. Friday. That's the following day after tomorrow. And then Saturday. That's the day after tomorrow.
10: Where do you live?
9: I live actually down the street. I'm happy with these.
10: So you don't live in Orange County. You're driving down there.
1: And then Sunday. And by the way, three big shows each night. Four nights going into Sunday, Thursday through Sunday at the Irvine Improv. What are you doing? I don't know. I didn't know you were a stand-up.
9: Oh, that's how I started. I basically, tell jokes, do observations, stories, impressions, characters.
1: Ooh, impressions. I didn't know you started as a stand-up, but I'm trying to think of where I know you from originally, because I think the Jamie Kennedy experiment sort of screwed everybody up. Like
10: he's
1: now
10: been
1: we're
10: coming, you've been
1: sure.
10: coming on this show for years.
9: Yeah, I've been on the show since the Scream movies.
1: Right.
10: Yeah.
1: Right. And so that's probably where everyone first saw your puss, right?
9: Yeah, they probably saw my puss.
1: And you were doing stand-up for how long before that?
9: Did it from 90 to like 95.
1: Ooh.
9: But only like, I did like open mics, coffee houses.
1: Right.
9: Did I just say houses?
1: There's going to be a CSI.
9: houses. And then
1: CSI open mic. They go to the Deli Smoker. They go to the Improv. They go to all the places where there's open
10: CSI
1: mics.
10: Improv, yes.
1: And they just take over the stage. Yeah, open mic. Open mic is
9: tough.
1: It's an awesome experience. Oh, here's what open mic is. Open mic is essentially
9: Angry Poet.
1: Scared straight. For comics. Like, we don't want you to do stand-up, and here's how we're going to do it. Do an open mic. And he got some bitter guy just go, don't eyeball me, son!
9: Oh, yeah.
1: And then you start, here's what it is. 65 people show up.
9: Yeah,
1: You got the world's most bitter comic.
9: Yep.
1: The guy who never made it is in charge of the open mic guy, and he can't stand it because he's not getting the good slots. He's wrangler for these greenhorns that suck. And he's like, all right, listen, there's 65 of you. You're all going to draw a number out of the hat. We're going to take even numbers. The first 18 of you get up on stage. You have 3 minutes. When Eddie Cantor's head lights up, that means you got 30 seconds, all right?
9: Wow. And
1: you're
9: going
1: to get hit. With a mag light over the head if you don't wrap it up in 30, and then we shut the mic off, and you go home, and you never come back.
9: Spoken like a true open micer. You must have done some time.
1: It's awesome. It was awesome.
9: And they also are open mic, so anyone shows up, like homeless people, anyone who thinks they can tell a joke.
1: And here's the beauty.
9: By the way, there's some funny homeless people.
1: Here's a real good part. So if you do make the cut from like 60 to 18 and you're on number 14, Now, everyone in the audience for the first 10 guys, especially because 7 at night, are just more open mic guys that are not interested in your act. Somehow, their act is going to get compared to yours. So if they laugh it up for yours, they're not going to do it.
10: Right.
1: So now, around guy number 11, Here comes Pauly Shore. He's walked in, and he wants to work out some material.
9: Yeah.
1: And Pauly, now, you got 2.5 minutes to do your bit, but not Pauly Shore. Pauly Shore walks up there, and he's like, so, what's happening out there? Oh, man.
9: Yeah.
1: He's, like, looking through a notebook, and he's like
9: what's...
1: Yeah, I'm doing something for him. Wheeze, yeah, oh yeah,
2: goes, yeah, buddy,
1: yeah, buddy, hey, the wheeze, hey, give me a beer, give me a Michelob,
9: wow,
1: and then he like plops it down. He's like, now it's like, oh, the seasons are changing.
10: Calendar.
1: You can see the calendar pages blowing,
9: and the MC, by the way, is up his butt.
1: Yeah. MC can't do anything because Pauly Shore gets to stay up there, work out as much. Now he's on his 45th minute.
10: Is it just on his mom's shop or anywhere?
9: Dunkin' Donuts, where these open mics are held.
1: This is anywhere. And this is a few years ago now. And then, by the time... Now, Pauly Shore's done 44 minutes, so he's used up 26 guys worth of material. And then the guy gets up and goes, all right, well, it's 9 o'clock now, so that concludes the open mic. Now it's time.
9: Go back to eating your steak dinner.
1: Yeah, Geechee guy's going to be up here in just a second. And that's how it works. And you get yelled at.
10: Oh.
1: Wait a minute.
9: You must have done open mic.
1: Yes.
9: Wow. How
1: so brutal.
9: Geechee guy, amazing reference right there.
1: Thanks, buddy. You know, Geechee guy, stand-up comic, on a cruise that Jimmy and I took to Mexico about 10 years ago.
10: Oh, that's funny.
1: Yeah, that was the entertainment. Geechee.
10: That's where the girl ran up to you and said, am I who you think I am?
1: Yeah, what was that?
10: Just some...
1: All right. Oh, yeah. All right. Anyway. Yeah, open mics, horrible experience. Yes?
9: Yes. I couldn't put it any better than what you just said.
1: And it's really, like I said, it is scared straight for comics. It is how, it's, we want to get you to quit. We're going to separate the wheat from the chaff here. We're going to get you out of here.
9: Yeah. If you can survive that.
1: And then once in a while, you get the constructive criticism from the guy. Nobody wants to hear your stories about your mommy either. Tell jokes, okay? And wrap it up with a joke. We don't want to hear it. It's like, okay, thanks. You tell me the kind of comedy to do now? You're yelling at me to be funny?
10: There's a guy that looks like a homeless guy in The Last Comedy Standing. Is he?
9: That guy's brilliant.
10: Is he?
9: Axe guy is absolutely brilliant. I don't know his name, but he holds a coat over his thing.
10: Yeah.
9: And he was on my show. We X'd him. We did a bit at the Comedy Store where we had all these comics think they were...
1: Oh, I saw that. They thought they were auditioning for like some Sultan of Brunei or something.
9: And they were going to come over and they were going to get this great payday, but they're also going to have to be sex slaves. And they didn't find that out until later on. And this guy got... he's brilliant one-liner, like straight up snappy guy. But I don't know if he won or not.
1: All right. Well, we'll have to watch. Or maybe it's done. I don't know. Anyway, Drew, don't do an open mic.
9: Don't
1: all
9: do right. open mic.
10: Take some calls and stuff.
1: Drew, do they have an open mic for opera singers? Because Drew sings a little opera.
10: No. Just strictly for proctologists and all pediatricians.
1: Right. All right. Jamie Kennedy in studio tonight. Going to meet the Irvine Improv tomorrow through Sunday.
9: An open mic.
1: Richard?
6: Yeah, this is me.
10: Oh, Crank Yankers.
1: Oh, Richard, you're 17.
6: Yeah.
1: Say Crank Yankers.
6: Cranky. I like Crank Yankers.
10: That's him, right?
1: Just say Crank Yankers, would you, idiot?
6: Huh?
10: Say Crank Yankers. Say it.
6: Oh, I'm sorry.
1: Okay. What is...
9: Wait, was that a fake call?
1: We're not sure.
10: We just think it's the guy that... Anderson, drop that in for us, if you would.
1: Yeah, it sounds like him. Oh, Anderson not in studio tonight.
10: Oh, he's not
1: right.
10: again.
1: Well, there you go. There's a... Forget it, Drew. Why bother?
10: Yeah, you're right.
1: All right. Nicole?
8: Hi.
1: You're 19. What's up?
8: Not much. I have a little bit of a dilemma. I have sex a lot, and I cannot manage to ever orgasm except orally, but it's in a little bit of a different spot than most girls. It's not like a clitoral orgasm. It's actually like... I guess it's the urethra, is what you want to call it.
1: Oh, really?
10: How do you know when your urethra is being stimulated?
8: I can feel it. That's the only spot that I can actually get stimulated. During sex, there's not much stimulation, but I do get wet.
1: Mm-hmm. How far is the urethra from the clitoris?
10: It's in the neighborhood.
1: Don't show me a picture. No, I don't want to see a drawing. I don't want to see drawings
10: of vaginas.
9: I want to see.
10: It's a plate, actually.
1: All right, show Jamie where it is. I mean, how far? How many inches?
10: What's
1: quarter
10: that?
1: Inch?
10: Yeah.
1: Let me see.
10: Half
1: hold
10: inch.
1: Your hands.
10: Half inch.
1: Yeah, let me smell it.
10: No.
1: Okay, that's about 5/8 of an inch. All right.
10: So it's like, here it is.
1: Uh-huh. All right.
10: Urethra.
1: Uh-huh.
10: Clitoris. It's okay. In the neighborhood.
1: Oh, clitoris is at the top.
10: Yeah.
1: Wow. I always had it down here.
10: No.
1: Wow.
11: Where's hers?
1: Live and learn. Hey,
3: where's
1: Nicole?
3: The yeah.
1: Calling from Riverside,
3: Janet
1: by
3: Jackson?
1: The way.
3: Uh-huh.
1: Yeah. All right, sweetie P.
10: I don't understand how you know when somebody is even at your urethra. That's not an area that has that kind of sensitivity. I mean, how would you even find it? How would you know that's...
1: Well,
10: oh, you got rid of her?
3: Do you mean
1: no,
3: you...
1: No, I didn't get rid of her. She's not
10: Nicole?
1: Talking.
10: What?
1: She cursed online.
3: Oh, so you kicked her off?
1: I don't know.
3: Yes, yeah, she did. She did curse.
1: Look,
3: did anyone...
1: is it too late just to run the best stuff?
10: Yeah, let's pack it in. Jamie's got to leave at 11. Let's
1: call it a night.
10: Yeah.
1: Look, we got off to a bad start. And you know what? You know, let me tell you something. Show business shouldn't be much different than sports, which is what we just did. Is we went out. We missed our first 11 shots, and the coach
10: we just tripped over the first
1: coach
10: hurdle.
1: Tells to throw. Yeah, but that it's taken us out. I mean, here's what I mean. We're like pitchers who went out in the first inning and got shelled. And
10: oh,
1: the skipper
10: is
1: then he's going to the bullpen.
10: Yeah, yeah, quick,
1: okay.
10: Quick.
1: It's
10: help the guy out.
1: Yeah, listen, you had a rough night. Yeah. Let's go. Tonight's not your night. Just sit down. Put the sweat jacket on and sit down. Here's some dip. Here, go throw a tantrum with the fungo bat there against the Gatorade cooler. There you go. All right, sit down. It'd be nice.
10: Yeah.
1: Okay, tonight's not our night. That's all right. We've had good nights.
10: Absolutely.
1: I mean, we're all stars. It's just, but even all stars get shelled every once in a while. Huh. They got to pull them in the first inning.
10: They just hammered three out of the park.
1: Nah, let's just hit the dugout. That's all I'm saying. Jamie, take over. Bud.
10: Wait, there's Nicole. Nicole's back. Nicole?
8: Yes.
10: So, how is it that
1: she doesn't know.
10: Yeah,
3: her hole. You mean where your urine comes out?
8: It's like the sensation that you get when you have to pee. It's like almost that sensation, but something about it causes me to orgasm. Like, I have no sensation really in my clit, like, or like in my vagina. Like, I don't have like as much sensation in there. It's very little.
10: Are you sure you know where all these different anatomical structures are?
8: Yeah, I have a general idea of it.
10: Yeah, I get you have a general idea that they're sort of down somewhere between your legs, but is there do you actually know what you're talking about?
1: Oh, she doesn't know. She's calling from Riverside, for Christ's sake. They think there's packing peanuts inside of people over there. They're like bleeding people. They're using leeches. You know, they're putting spells on people. They don't have medicine in Riverside, Drew.
10: You're right.
1: Everyone's just cooking up crank
10: cupping.
1: And watching TV. They're doing the cupping. Yeah, they're probably doing a lot of like exorcisms and removing demons and things like that. There's no actual medicine.
10: Okay.
1: It's like going deep into the rainforest and finding a tribe of white trash.
10: What are you gonna
1: Riverside?
10: Do?
1: What are people doing in Riverside?
10: Well, imagine what it's like right now there.
1: Let's see.
10: So hot.
1: Here's how you can picture Riverside. Get into a horrible... Okay, here. You want to know what Riverside's like? Get into El Camino that's up on blocks. Have it be like 122-degree day.
10: Yeah.
1: You get in there, roll the windows up, no air conditioning. And then what I'll do is I'll take some mud and I'll just sort of smear it over the windshield.
10: Yeah.
1: And you just sit there and look out at what seems like light, but you can't really make anything out.
10: And then we're going to blow dust in through the
1: We'll blow dust in through the vents.
10: Yeah.
1: That'll be it.
3: That's Riverside?
1: That's Riverside.
10: That's the Riverside experience. Just like the Jamie Kennedy experience is the Riverside experience.
1: Yeah.
3: Wow.
10: Yeah.
1: Yeah. I think it's experiment.
3: You just killed it.
10: Experiment.
3: It
10: I beg your pardon. You're right.
1: Yeah. But people must have made that mistake a few times, right?
3: All the time.
1: The Jamie Kennedy experience.
3: Every TV show ever.
1: Yeah.
3: I'll go on the Tonight Show and it's from the Jimmy Kennedy experience. Jimmy Kennedy.
1: Do Kimmel.
3: How do you do Jimmy? He's hard.
1: I don't know. First, you got to put on like 30 pounds. That's number one. Yeah, I don't know what Jimmy sounds like. Nothing specific.
3: He's just kind of.
1: Yeah, he's just a regular guy.
3: Yeah.
1: He's an everyman.
3: He's been good to me.
1: Stephanie?
12: Yeah.
1: I think he's a fan of yours.
12: Hi, I love you to death.
1: You're 21. Who,
12: yeah.
1: who do you love?
12: I love you guys so much. You have no idea.
1: Okay.
10: That's true.
1: Thanks.
12: Okay, you're right. My problem is terrible.
1: Mm-hmm. All right. Go ahead.
12: All right. I've been with my boyfriend for like 4.5 years, almost 5 now. Mm-hmm. And he's 19. I'm 21, right?
1: Mm-hmm.
12: And, okay, here's the thing. I mean, I'm not ugly. I'm, like, pretty hot. Like, I have no complaints from other guys. I mean, I try to have sex with him, and, like, he's, like, so, like, distant to me, and, like, he doesn't want to have anything to do with me when it comes to, like, sex. Like, he won't make out with me. Like, all my friends and stuff will hang out and stuff. They'll be making out, and I'll be, like, kind of a kiss, and he'll be like, ew, ew. Like, he's real childish about things.
10: Are you sure he's your boyfriend?
12: Yeah, I mean, I'm sure he's my boyfriend, but, I mean, we live together.
10: Currently?
12: And, I mean, I try to...
10: Currently you live together? Oh, Stephanie. Yeah, he's currently you live together?
12: Yeah, we've been living together for 4 years.
1: Yeah.
9: Does he watch Queer Eye for the straight guy?
12: No. He's like a really, like, he's really manly about things. He's, like, really buff and, like...
1: Oh. Uh-oh.
9: Like, he might be overcompensating.
1: Does he shave? Does he shave?
12: Like,
10: since
12: no,
10: he was...
12: Like a
10: wait a minute.
12: Like,
10: he's been living with you since he was 15?
12: Yeah, his parents kicked him out of the house.
1: I got a new show. Bye Guy for the Tukai. It's trying to convince bisexuals to have anal. Because normally they just do with the BJ.
10: It's Tukai for the bye Guy.
1: Tukai for the Bye Guy. Yeah. Write that down, Drew.
10: You know, they have a Queer Eye Great Britain now. Queer Eye UK.
1: Yeah. We like, they need one over there. Like,
9: you can't wear that. It's awful.
10: You see it?
9: No, exactly. I'm just assuming that's what they do.
1: Oh, it's yeah. Just a bunch of guys in scarves.
10: And then, but of course, the British, the family, the guys that they recreate, everyone's so civilized. There's, like, no reaction when he's brought back. Oh, honey, that's sweet.
1: Stephanie?
10: What's next?
9: I'm curious what you think this girl's boyfriend's problem is.
1: I'll tell you what it is.
10: He's done.
1: How often do you guys have sex?
9: Why is everybody cursing?
1: I'll tell you why people curse on this show.
10: It's out of respect.
9: The FCC out of respect is going to come.
1: Well, here's the thing, and here's the reality.
9: You have the 7-second thing?
1: Yes. And ours is like 3 days.
10: Yeah, we have quite a few.
9: Janet.
1: Here's the whole thing. First off, people are stupid. They're exquisitely dumb.
10: Yeah.
1: Okay. And the people that call this show, I mean, if you think the general populace are dumb, take the callers that call this show. That is the bottom of
10: extra super. Extra super.
1: Yeah. Extra super crazy dumb. Okay. So you got that. Now, we talk about stuff. It's like, oh, you're finger blasting and cornholing and all this kind of stuff. And people are like, all right, listen what Adam's saying. Well, certainly the S word pales in comparison on the offensometer than all the with all the disgusting talk about the anal rings and the plugs and the clitoris and all that, right?
9: They're medical terms.
1: But it does to right-thinking people. We just live in a bizarre society where somehow the S word... You saying I don't give an S is unacceptable, and me saying a butt plug with a Briggs & Stratton motor on it pushed up the tuck eye and put on high. That's fine. I've won on a technicality.
10: Yes, yeah.
1: That's really what it is.
10: Yes.
1: So the less discriminating
10: cannot sort of sort out where the boundaries are. Our callers.
1: Yes, our callers are part animal.
10: Yeah.
1: Actually, they're part human. They're mostly animal.
10: Yeah.
1: With a small traces of human DNA in them. Mm. And to them, they just hear all the disgusting potty talk, and that's it.
10: Yes? Talk about, yeah.
1: All right. But here's my question to these folks. How many times you ever really heard the S word or the F word on radio?
10: Yeah, how many?
1: You know what I mean?
10: How many times?
1: How many times?
10: As opposed to the big fan of the show that Stephanie has heard us berating people for using it.
1: Right.
10: Or for attempting to come on and not having their wits
1: about
10: them.
1: And believe me, if we could use the S word, I would use it so much that you wouldn't even be Dr. Drew anymore. You'd be Dr. S.
10: Or Dr. Effing Drew.
1: Dr. Effing S.
10: Yeah.
1: The S word
10: would just become a comma.
1: Here's what it would
10: be a comma.
1: It'd be, hey, welcome to F-Line, everybody. Jamie Effing S-ing Effing S-er is in here tonight with Dr. S. Thank you. Let's go to Effing Commercial. That's what it would be.
10: Yes.
1: All right. Let's take a quick break.
10: What kind of break?
1: Jamie S-ing Effing S-er Effer is going to be at the Effing Irvine in S. Prov. F Day, that's tomorrow, and then S Day, that's Friday, and
9: F
1: all
9: and
1: the way
9: Thursday.
1: Through the effing weekend for three GD effing essing shows. A essing night. All right, let's take a quick break. We'll be right back after this effing commercial. Hey, everybody, Drew. Time to get back and do the show, buddy. It's the Love Line. I'm Adam. That's Dr. S. Phone number 1-800-LOVE-191. Jamie Kennedy is in studio tonight. It's going to be at the Irvine Improv. That is tomorrow. That is Friday. That is Saturday and Sunday. Three big shows each night. Wow. Go see Jamie Kennedy in the flesh. And
9: effing Kennedy.
1: One quick story before we go back. Jamie and I just talking about the old days of doing the open mics and how that sucks so much. Very first time I ever did an open mic thing, and it's like losing your virginity. Mm. You know, you'll never. My voice cracked even saying it. I was like 15 again, yeah. And you just never forget the horrible experience. I went out there, you know, shaking like a leaf. Did about 2 minutes at some comedy club. All my friends came out to watch, kind of thing. And everyone's like, oh, that's great, it's great. And then went back to one of the friends' houses, and we were going to go out again. And she was like, yeah, let me just check my messages.
10: This is back in the, you know, the tape message machine and stuff.
1: Yeah, oh, big,
10: yeah.
1: Big
10: you'd rewind
1: NASA
10: the tape.
1: Size,
10: yeah.
1: Reel-to-reel. big hubcap size reels. Oh, the thing took up the whole room. So she's listening her phone messages, and it's like, call Janie when you're in. And then you hear the person leaving the message, and you hear her sister pick up the other line. Oh no, Karen, I'm here. This is her sister. Oh, hi, she was a mutual friend. What's happening? I don't know. What'd you do tonight? We went out and saw Adam go do stamp. Oh, how was it? Not so good. Don't ask. And I'm just standing there just listening to that, and it's like, You want to know how you did? Listen to someone's phone.
10: What did your friend do? What did the one stand there?
1: She was like, she was going to take, you know, a dive for the machine. I was like, no, I need to let it play. And it's like, well, what was wrong with it?
10: You had to have seen it.
1: Oh, it was bad. He really, no. I don't know if he thinks
10: comedy
1: thing. Yeah,
10: oh,
1: and it was like so brutal because you stumbled onto it. You know, oftentimes people say, they yell something, you know, you cut them off, and they're like, hey, fat ass. And you're like, yeah, he's just pissed because I cut him off. He's just pissed. It's so easy to rationalize. This, no rationalizing away. She's a nice girl who, like me, didn't want to say anything bad about me. Probably would have died if she knew I heard this. So it's as brutal as it gets.
9: I love when you get the backhand compliment, too. I got a lady once who goes, you're so brave up there. I don't know how you do it. How do you go on and bomb night after night after night?
1: Your skin must be like an armadillo. Like, how do you do it? Oh, the stone silence of the fans as you sit there and brutal. Go down in flames. And yet the next night you're back again second heaping helping of humble pie. How do you do it? Wow, I admire you. Yeah, I like that too.
10: Ashley.
11: Hello.
1: Ashley.
10: Caller going, there you are.
1: You're
10: what's
1: 18.
10: Up?
1: What's up?
11: Hi, sorry. Well, sometimes I like wake up and my sister is trying to touch me.
1: Mm-hmm.
11: Like,
10: you sleep in the same
11: room? My boobs.
1: She's trying to grope your boobs.
10: You sleep in the same room?
9: This is an all-star night.
1: It really is.
10: You sleep in the same room, Ashley?
11: Yeah.
10: How old is your sister?
11: She just turned 17.
1: Mm. Mm-hmm. So she's a year younger than you.
11: Well, she's almost 2 years younger than me.
1: Because you'll be 19 soon.
11: Yeah, in November.
1: All right. And you share the same room.
11: Yes.
1: You're 19 or almost 19. Maybe it's time you at least got your own pad, you know, like converted the garage or something, or just got your own apartment.
11: We have a really sucky garage, and I don't really have the money to move out.
1: Mm-hmm.
10: All right, so what do you do with your sister? Do you bat her away? What happens? What does she claim what you're doing? Do you confront her about this? What's going on?
11: Well, I'm wondering how to confront her, because it's getting really awkward, and when it happens, I just pretend that I'm still sleeping.
1: Is she doesn't sleep in the same bed as you, does she?
11: No, she just sleeps in the same room.
10: Why don't you just bat her away? Just say, cut it out. Just a simple stop, for starters.
11: Well, because it's embarrassing,
10: if you been previously abused when you were growing up, victimized or something.
11: Yeah.
10: All right. Well, that's why.
1: What and has she?
11: No.
1: No.
10: How did she get left out of the family affair there?
9: Is she a half-sister?
11: She's kind of got this fetish with boobs, though.
1: Okay. Hold on a second. Let's talk amongst ourselves. Ashley's calling from Missouri.
9: Yeah. This is true. That's what I was going to say.
1: I imagine everybody's in one huge room. I imagine Missouri's one giant room. And everybody, the governor, everybody.
10: They're all there.
1: They all just
10: they're
1: live in the same.
10: Yeah, they're all
1: there. Now, he has a bigger section of the room, but they're all just under one roof.
9: That's bizarre.
10: So it's got to be hard for Ashley's sister. It's very confusing.
1: There's a porch that's like 750 miles long with just banjo playing nonstop. All right. You're 19. You should not only be thinking about getting out of the house, but if you're in the same room with somebody, you really need to be getting out of that.
10: She's victimized. Yeah. She's been victimized, and she can't defend herself.
1: Now, how is it that her sister, and by the way, how big are your boobs?
11: I'm a 36 double D.
1: Oh, wow. We can't blame her, then.
9: God bless.
1: And
11: oh.
1: All right. Now, listen. Hold on now. How is it that your sister wasn't molested and you were?
11: Pure luck, I guess. I've had a really terrible life, and she's pretty much had it easy.
10: Why?
1: Yeah. Well, hold on a second, though. If you asked my sister what it was like growing up, it's like, oh, Adam was the favorite. You know, how is it, by the way? I always say to her, how is it, what, I got great parents and you got crappy parents and they just turned it on when they're around me? No, they were crappy with everybody. I'm sure you have the same parents?
11: Yeah.
1: All right, they were crappy to her and crappy to you, too.
11: Well, the thing is that they've pretty much cut off any money going to me, almost any, and they're still, they'll buy her $15 pairs of socks and stuff.
10: Yeah, but she's 17. You're an adult.
11: Yeah.
10: Effectively. So, okay.
1: Yeah.
10: They're doing you a favor.
1: Yeah.
10: Adam's parents handed him a popcorn tin and sent him out to the garage. Popcorn tin was his toilet.
1: They didn't know I was going to defecate in it at the time.
10: I think they must have had an idea.
1: And by the way,
10: it's awfully convenient.
1: That was a graduation gift from my extravagantly rich uncle, who actually, but nothing an 18-year-old wants more than some cheese dusted popcorn and a Christmas motif tin.
10: But I'm saying
1: around July.
10: Multiple use
9: tin. Wow.
10: Multi-use tin. Now they knew what they were doing.
9: It's exciting.
10: It was diabolical.
1: What the hell kind of gift is a popcorn tin for an 18-year-old graduates high school?
10: Well, guess what?
1: Oh, Christ. It's
10: very handy.
1: That
10: cement garage with no way into the house.
1: My biggest lament in life is not killing myself.
10: Yeah.
1: That's really my greatest lament.
10: Yeah.
1: Ashley, now it's too late. It really is.
11: Okay.
1: Ashley? Okay, so hold on. I'm intrigued.
11: Okay.
1: Let's see. Who molested you?
11: A lot of people.
10: Who started it?
1: Who got started?
11: My step great grandfather.
1: Step great grandfather.
10: Wow.
11: Yeah.
1: Who was probably
10: 53.
1: Only it's like 31. Okay.
11: Huh?
1: So he started. Then who did the molesting after that?
11: The next person was a friend.
1: Okay.
10: Quaint.
1: All right. And then after that.
11: A boy at school.
1: Okay. Well, now here's you're now everything's going to be molestation. Now you have your sister molesting you.
10: Right, and she freezes and she can't come to her own defense and swat the sister away.
1: Now, your sister, the idea that she's going after your boobs in the middle of the night suggests that she had a little trauma as well.
10: Great grandpa got a hold of her too, I suspect.
11: The thing is that guys don't really like her, and she has this thing with guys who have boobs. It's kind of weird.
1: Guys who have boobs or girls?
11: Yeah. No, guys. See, we like to watch anime a lot, which is Japanese cartoons. And sometimes in anime, they like to have strange things like guys who have boobs.
1: Okay.
11: And
1: all right.
11: For some reason, she really likes that. And she wishes she had a guy who had boobs.
1: Okay,
11: and
1: Ashley.
11: I'm the closest thing that she can get.
1: I see. Okay, Ashley. Here's what I'm going to need you to do.
11: Okay.
1: I'm going to need you to freeze yourself in liquid nitrogen until your entire family dies, and then have somebody thaw you out like 30 years from now.
10: In the meantime,
1: and we'll start new.
10: Do not get pregnant.
11: Okay.
1: Now, what are you doing? Are you working? Get out of this house.
11: No, I go to school.
10: Can you get out of that house, please?
11: Okay.
9: Where do you live?
1: He's calling from Missouri.
10: What city are you
9: she
10: in?
9: She is in Missouri.
10: Are you in Kansas City?
9: Oh, I thought you were kidding.
11: Mm-mm.
10: No. You're not in Kansas City.
1: Okay.
11: No.
1: There you go. And by the way, get a map of Missouri and let's go through the several hundred counties and municipalities there until we land on the one she's in. I like that. You're in Missouri. Yeah. What part? Kansas City? Nope. Get the map. Get the map until we find out what part of Missouri.
10: Now I must know. Where is she from?
1: You got to guess it. You got to guess right. You guess Kansas City.
10: Ashley?
11: Yeah?
10: Where are you right now? Where are you calling from?
11: Open. It's a small town.
9: Oh, my gosh.
1: What's it called?
9: I don't know if that's weird. That's weird. That's what you don't want to be right now.
10: Open?
9: Yeah.
1: Is it called? I don't think it's called.
10: Is it called closed? Holt?
1: It's called like Hope. What's it called?
11: Fulton.
9: Is it open?
1: Yeah, that's why I'm here, because Drew doesn't hear anything right. All right, you're calling from... No, what is it called? Open? What's it next to closed on Sunday?
10: Open's closed.
1: All right. Listen, Ashley.
11: Yeah?
1: I'm guessing they don't have a large therapeutic community over there in Fulton. But
11: to the next biggest town, I could.
1: You know
10: what
1: get,
10: town
1: you
10: would
1: need
10: that
1: get
10: be?
1: A little, yeah,
11: but I don't have money for that.
10: What would the next biggest town be? What would its name be?
11: Columbia.
10: It's
11: a
10: all right,
11: big city.
10: That's the capital, isn't it?
1: And you're going to junior college, I'm guessing.
11: No.
1: You going to a regular 4-year college?
11: Yes.
1: Okay. Are your grades okay?
11: Yeah.
10: Can you move into a dorm there? Get out of your home there?
11: Yeah, I'm trying.
10: All right, okay, there you go.
1: That's it.
10: Keep that up.
1: All right, so...
10: And use the student health services liberally when you get there.
1: Right.
10: Use the mental health services. It's free. Get a therapist. There you go. First, listen, everyone that's in college, there are elaborate, wonderful services designed specifically for your age, and they're free. Use them.
1: Yes. And those of you coming from horrible environments, please get out of the house.
10: Mm-hmm.
1: Make that job one.
10: Here, here.
1: And everyone says, oh, I can't afford it. Look, here's what you do. You put school on hold for a couple semesters. You get a job. You get a roommate. And you just move into a crappy apartment. That's what you do. You can really do. You can.
10: Yeah.
1: You might not be able to do it comfortably, but you can do it.
10: Yes.
1: It's easy. Mm-hmm. Even if you're getting minimum wage, you can do it. I moved out of 3 roommates in a 1-bedroom.
10: And you're cleaning carpets occasionally.
1: Yeah. I was doing labor for $6.50 an hour. You can just do it. Just got to sleep on the same futon. I guess we didn't have to be in each other, but you know, that's a decision we made.
10: Well, he was in you. To be fair.
1: Yeah, but I was in the guy who was in front of me.
10: Oh, you Daisy chain, yeah.
1: Yeah, nice. Daisy. Well,
10: chain link friends.
1: We call it more the lumberjack.
10: Lumberjack.
1: Yeah, we're stacked up.
10: Yeah, lumberjack stack, yeah.
1: Amanda?
13: Yeah.
1: You're 19?
13: Yeah.
1: What's up?
13: Well, I've been married for a year and a half, and I've only gotten off once.
1: Mm-hmm.
13: So, I don't know what the deal is.
10: Mm-hmm. Is before your marriage, had you had orgasms?
13: No.
10: In your life, have you only had one?
13: Yeah.
10: How were you able to achieve that?
13: Well, I don't know. It just kind of happened.
10: Was it during intercourse or oral sex or what?
13: Yeah, it was intercourse. So I was on top.
10: All right. Mm-hmm. Why don't you try to recreate that again?
13: I have.
10: And?
13: Nothing.
1: Hmm.
13: I don't know.
1: Maybe. What about oral sex? Does he give you oral sex?
13: Yeah.
10: And that doesn't work?
13: I mean, it'll get me worked up, but that's it.
1: Mm-hmm.
10: Well, it may be that you're just 19. You're 19. Uh-huh. And it kind of... A lot of women's orgasmic function doesn't really fully develop, let's say, until early 20s.
1: Yeah.
10: So, but the fact that you could do it with intercourse is sort of, predictive. That you should be...
1: The idea that you were able to have one during intercourse at what age?
13: 19.
10: That's pretty good.
1: 19, so that's with your husband.
13: Uh-huh.
1: Okay. That's interesting. And it's sort of, it's either
10: unusual.
1: It's unusual. Yeah. You don't have the rogue orgasm very often.
10: That's true.
1: Okay.
10: But oral sex is something maybe you could help him do better.
1: Do you think he could do a better job at that?
13: Probably.
10: All right. Maybe you could help him with that.
13: Okay.
1: Why'd you get married so young?
13: I don't know. I just figured he was the right one, so what's the point in waiting?
1: Mm-hmm.
9: Hmm. She sounds... Where are you calling from?
10: Oklahoma.
9: Oklahoma. What are you getting?
1: Yeah. What does your husband do?
13: He's a brick mason.
1: Hmm. Decent gig if you can get in a union. He's got to get in a union.
13: Yeah.
1: Yeah. All right. Why? Is that the business your dad's in or his dad's in?
13: Do what?
10: Okay.
1: Is it a family business? Does your dad do that or his dad do it?
13: His dad.
10: No, his dad.
1: Okay.
10: Let's do that again. Is that the family business that your dad or his dad does that?
1: How's that?
10: Is that a family business where his dad or your dad does that?
1: No. No, his dad does it.
10: Our callers tonight, lighting up the landscape.
1: They're reptile stupid
9: this
1: tonight.
9: This is a special show.
1: Yeah.
10: Lighting up the land.
1: Normally, our callers are monkey stupid. But these are reptile stupid.
10: Yeah.
9: Do you think I had anything to do with it?
1: I gotta believe.
9: I didn't know we went national. When did we go national?
10: 10 years ago.
1: Ten years ago.
9: We never got a call out of Riverside or like OC.
10: We just never told you. We don't identify it usually.
1: Because we didn't want to freak you out.
9: Man. I'm reptilian right now.
1: We didn't want to freak your ass out. All right, let's take a little break.
10: And let's break it
1: down. Let's go now. Let's go. All right, here we go. Jamie Kennedy is here.
10: Yeah.
9: We're going to get some good calls.
1: Yeah, I think our callers asked us. We'll be back right after this. Hey, everybody. Loveline. I'm Adam. That's Dr. Drew. Phone number 1-800-LOVE-191. Jamie Kennedy in studio tonight. Jamie, you know from the Scream trilogy? Or did they do two of those?
9: They did three. I was killed in the second, but somehow I made it to the third.
1: Yeah, that's all right.
9: It's a filmmaking.
1: Sure. And it's called Artistic License.
10: Yeah.
9: Yeah.
10: Willful suspension of disbelief.
9: There it is.
1: That's enough. He's going to be at the Irvine Improv. That is tomorrow, Thursday, Friday, Saturday, and Sunday. Three big shows all 3 days. And then on Sunday, which maybe his people... No, wait a minute. Three big shows on Saturday, two shows Saturday, and then Sunday, which is his people's Sabbath. He rested, but not after cracking some good jokes. Yeah. Mm-hmm. Yeah.
10: Not until after cracking some good jokes.
1: Yeah, yeah.
9: You go to church, right. And you tell some jokes.
1: Yeah. True.
9: Oh, yeah.
1: When's the last time you went to church?
9: Yeah, when did you go to church?
1: Never. Never?
9: Drew, what do you believe? Are you an atheist?
1: Buddy? Yeah, come on.
9: Agnostic? You seem like you're just a practicologist.
10: I am a practicologist.
9: You're just like pretty much whatever is practical.
10: But yeah, that's true. I kind of am. But
9: you're a realist.
10: I'm trying to find a spiritual side. I'm looking.
9: Searching. I was raised Catholic. Am I crazy?
10: I was raised Jewish.
9: Okay.
1: Oh, really? Do you have a yarmulke and stuff?
10: I guess I did.
9: Yeah.
10: I went to Saturday school till I was like 9.
1: Yeah. I'll tell you, I'm giving Allah a second look. I know he's got a little bad press over the last few years, but I've given it some thought. You know? It seems like
10: it's
1: a decent religion.
10: Important.
1: If you're a dude, seems like the way to go.
9: Virgins.
1: You know what I mean? You get the virgins, yeah. Your wife. You just beat her over the head. It's no big deal. You just drag her around. Yeah. She's got to wear a sleeping bag when she leaves the house. It's awesome. They don't talk back. I mean, you don't really do that. As a woman, you may not want to get into that, but as a dude...
10: Your wife would be perfect for this.
1: Good religion.
10: Oh, she'll be just...
1: Yeah.
10: All right.
1: Honey, put the... and do it. Learn how to do that thing, would you?
9: Put the scarf.
1: Yeah. I may be... Allah's my guy.
10: Okay.
1: Yeah. Like I said, he just needs a publicist. That's all.
10: A better publicist.
1: That's a little bad. That's all right. Lena?
14: Yeah.
1: And by the way, it all makes such perfect sense. You're 22?
14: Yes.
1: Yeah. Trouble in the Middle East, by the way.
10: Shocking.
1: Boy, can't believe it. Cannot believe it. That'll blow over any day.
10: It is the point, though, that's what I'm not into is orthodoxy.
1: Oh, come on.
10: Yeah, that troubles me. Anyway, what's up, Lena? Mm-hmm.
14: Hey, I have a question for Dr. Drew.
10: Yeah.
14: I have a geographic tongue.
10: Congratulations.
14: Hey, mm-hmm. I guess.
9: What is that?
14: I really have nothing to do with it.
10: The tongue looks like a map. When you stick your tongue out, it looks like a map.
9: Really?
10: It looks geographic.
1: Really?
9: Why is that?
10: Well, it's smoking cigarettes, yeast.
1: It's all full
10: nutrition.
1: Of lines and stuff?
10: It's like little, like continents.
1: You know, really?
10: They sort of drop out.
14: Circles and...
10: Yeah, it's drop out of papilla. Of the,
1: you really?
10: Know, yeah.
9: Are you born with that? Or are you...
10: They don't really
14: I've had it since I was about 3 or 4 months old.
10: They don't really know what caused it, and there's no treatment for it. There's no it's not necessity. There's no necessity of treatment.
14: Yeah, no, it's pretty benign.
10: Yeah, so what's the question?
14: So, actually, I wonder if it makes me more susceptible to STDs. Like, in the past, I was with guys, and I was always very safe, but... Now I have a girlfriend, and really, we never use dental dams or anything, and I wonder if
1: Like, with a guy, you could get, like, a pocket of semen from, like, 3 months ago that was just wedged in crater-like, by the way, in your tongue, right?
10: Yeah, or you could just reenact, you know, some nuclear holocaust or something. It's
1: crazy.
10: You know what I'm saying?
1: Yeah. She's got a girlfriend now.
10: Yeah, but, Lena, you're not practicing safe sex, so obviously your risks are greater just by virtue of that fact. But there's nothing about the geographic tongue, no.
14: Okay.
10: That I'm aware of. Anyway.
1: Well, what's the deal? You're bisexual?
14: Yeah.
1: All right. What happened? You get molested?
14: No. I've had a fine home life and a wonderful education, which seems to set me apart from everyone else tonight. And
9: You're just open. I like that.
10: Are you flexible?
14: Yeah.
10: Yeah.
9: And if you see a guy down the street, you like him, you might be with him too, right?
14: Well, yeah, except that right now I'm in a community.
9: You got a girl.
10: She's a boy. Yeah, she's a relationship.
1: All right.
10: Where'd you go to college?
14: WashU.
1: No,
10: in St. Louis.
14: St. Louis, another city in Missouri, by the way.
10: Yeah.
1: All right, WashU.
10: It's a great school. That's a great school. I spoke there.
1: Like,
10: about when you were there,
1: bless
10: I think.
1: You after you say what college you went to.
10: I spoke there about 3 years ago.
1: No, you did not.
10: 2 years ago. Yes, I did.
1: All right, Lena. What
10: it's a great school. Got a great medical school.
1: All right.
14: Yep,
1: all right. Well, good luck.
14: Thanks.
1: And go fighting Kleenex or whatever, WashU.
10: Washington University.
1: Oh, okay. All right, baby doll. Have fun with that girlfriend of yours.
14: I plan to.
1: All right. Yeah,
10: have a good time.
1: All right. Yeah, she's fine with the geographic tongue. Gabriel, who's 19 over here, wife complains he wants too much sex. Yes, Gabriel?
15: I'd just like to say thanks for letting me get on and everything. And my wife says that I'm oversexed, and I had a question just to kind of put her, thoughts to rest on that. How often or much can a guy go in one night and still, you know, keep going, or however I want to put that, you know, am I oversexed?
1: Well, we're going to have to ask Mr. Al. A one, a two, a three. Three. Yeah, I don't know.
10: We'll address
1: You're 19.
10: It.
1: You can go.
10: And go and go.
1: And just keep going.
10: Well, let's talk about it after the break. And unfortunately, Jamie will not get to hear the answer to this one.
1: He will, because he'll listen to it in his town car on the way back to his palace.
10: There you go.
1: Where all the TV people live.
10: Man, palaces.
1: All right. Jamie Kennedy in tonight, only staying for the first hour, so we have to say bye to him.
9: Thank you guys for having me.
1: Hey, Jamie. Always a good time when you come in on the show. And you come in anytime you like.
9: All right. I want to know if you want to do an open mic.
1: Yeah. Jamie and I are going to go. We're going to go hit like the Cheesecake Factory out in Irvine.
10: But if you miss him there, he'll be at the Irvine Improv.
1: Yeah. All week. Yeah. We'll take a quick break. We'll be right back. Hey, everybody. Loveline. I'm Adam. That's Dr. Drew. Phone number 1-800-LOVE-191. Jamie Kennedy has left the building. All right. Now, when we left off, we were speaking to Gabriel. Gabriel's 19. He's married. Talking to a lot of young married folks.
10: Yeah, a lot tonight. All 19.
1: Yeah.
10: 19 to 21.
1: Right.
10: Don't they read the statistics on these marriages? They don't work.
1: You used the word read.
10: Don't they? Aren't they aware? Don't they?
1: Yeah. No, they don't. No, they don't. Gabriel?
15: Yeah?
1: Why'd you get married at 19?
15: Well, I guess I found the right one, like one lady said before, but really, probably since about 15 or 16, I've been looking for a girl to, you know, spend a lot of quality time with and really get to know and stuff, but
1: right.
15: I found one that likes to spend quality time with me,
1: too. Hump the crap out of?
10: Yeah.
15: Yeah, pretty much.
10: That's what you mean by quality time.
1: Oh, right? I guess, yeah.
10: Adam, how dare you?
1: All right. So you found out, how old were you when you met your wife?
15: Actually, it was about a year ago we met.
1: All right.
15: And, we got married after about 9 months.
1: All right.
15: So, you know, it wasn't too long or too short.
10: All right.
1: Well,
10: so your
1: when
10: wife...
1: it's right, it's right. And by the way, you know, when you meet someone at 18 and you've been with them for 6 months, that's half your life.
10: Yeah.
1: So why not get married?
10: Well,
1: you,
10: think
1: you
10: about it this
1: mean?
10: Way.
1: Like, you meet someone at 35, you're with them for 3 years. It's not enough time.
10: At 19, you're with them for a year. You've been pubertal for 6 years, sort of adult, quasi-adult for about a year and a half. That's your entire adult life.
1: Entire adult life. All right. So you've been with her your whole life. Now, how often will she let you have sex with her?
15: Well, she'll let me have sex with her every night, but she just says, you know, that sometimes it's too much.
1: Why?
15: Well, I don't know. It's her own preference, I guess. I don't know.
10: And what is her preference?
15: Probably once or twice, you know, regular.
10: In a session?
15: Yeah.
10: Gabriel, I can't read your mind. Can't read your mind, buddy, so you're going to have to be explicit with me here. What is her problem, and what is your wish?
15: Well, usually I try for like 5 times a night, or 5 times in like 2 or 3 hours.
10: Does that mean 5 orgasms?
15: Yeah.
1: Mm-hmm. Mm-hmm.
15: For me and her both, hopefully.
1: Uh-huh.
10: But she's not up for that.
15: Well, sometimes she is, sometimes she isn't. Just kind of depends on night. But
1: the reason you're calling is because she isn't. It's not because sometimes she is and sometimes she isn't.
10: And by the way, how does she have time to do anything else? Does she have a job? Or do you work?
15: Yeah, I work. I've got a job and everything. I'm a janitor, it's not too rigorous of work, so I got a lot of extra energy.
1: Yeah. All right, here's the whole thing. You need something to do. You need something to keep you busy.
10: Yeah.
1: I don't know if you got to build ships in a bottle or...
10: channel that energy.
1: Maybe you just need to infect yourself with the Epstein-Barr virus. I did that. I just rammed a pen infected with Epstein-Barr right into my arm. It slowed me down.
10: Oh, that's good.
1: Yeah. No, here's the thing. You're a janitor.
10: Mm.
1: Your job should be to try to get a better job.
10: Yeah.
1: And that means taking night courses. That means finding a specific field of study or something you're interested in. You need to pursue things.
10: Put that energy into put that libido into some other life force.
1: Right.
10: Other than sex.
1: Other than your wife and the futon.
10: Yeah.
1: And sometimes even the pets that are nearby.
10: Yeah.
1: You need something to do. Because here's the thing. If you show up and your only hobby is getting it on with your old lady and you got plenty of energy and plenty of time to kill, you're going to give her a workout every night, and then that's going to freak her out.
10: Yeah.
1: Let's talk career. Gabriel.
15: Yeah?
1: You're a janitor now.
15: Yeah, but I'm looking for more gainful employment.
1: Yeah, what are you looking to do?
15: Just about anything that's not a janitor. Something right. better than that.
10: If you had your
1: What would you like to do?
15: Any kind of engineering, any kind of, you know, inventing of some kind like that, you know. Electronics, technical, whatever.
10: Are you trained that way?
15: Self-trained some, but I want to get trained. So I've been
1: I could see you, let's say, designing a commercial aircraft.
10: And building it out. Not just designing, building it out.
1: Full scale.
10: Yeah,
1: you understand, there's degrees and things you got to get so people let you do that, right?
15: Yeah, definitely.
1: Okay.
10: You plan to do that?
1: You want
10: to
1: do that?
15: Maybe.
1: All right.
10: But what is that thinking? Wait a minute. So there's some very disturbed thinking going on here.
1: Well, I wouldn't call it disturbed. It's just 19-year-old thinking. It's just he happens to be married. You understand? So you think, here's what happens. We talked to a lot of 19-year-olds who have 3 kids and have been married for 4 years. So we're like, oh, well, this is dad. This is the husband, the father, the provider. What kind of talk is this? You don't know what you want to do or you're busy into this or that.
10: That's not what I'm complaining about. I'm complaining about the fact that he goes, I want to be an engineer. You know, I want to be a rocket scientist.
1: Right.
10: Well, you're going to need to get some degrees of training. Hey, you're going to look into that? Not pas moi.
1: Well, listen, you explain to him what moi means, by the way. Hey, Gabriel?
15: Yeah?
1: You sound like an intelligent guy who probably didn't do too well in school.
15: I couldn't focus. I was too social. I was one of those types that was like the class clown. Always ended up in trouble rather than
1: All right, we're just looking down the road, so when you call the show 10 years from now, you don't have to tell us it's Gabriel the janitor.
15: No, hopefully not. More than likely not.
10: What's the plan for how that's not going to happen?
15: Well, I'm planning on trying to get to go to school, working up, getting in touch with, like, student aid and different things like that.
1: Okay.
10: And what are you going
15: to
10: study in school?
15: Well, I'm going to start off with some sort of engineering. I have to, you know, go and actually check out the courses at the college before I can
1: All right, buddy.
10: Why?
15: Do anything.
10: Why don't you just, why don't you go?
1: Well, he's taking engineering. Fine.
10: He's got to go
1: to college.
10: He's got to do it. He's got to go do it.
1: This, yeah.
10: I have no
1: patience. He does or he doesn't. Who cares?
10: So no patience.

0: Yeah, okay. All right. She kind of studies degree. You see my mom, right?
1: Yeah.
0: Looks like the Pillsbury Dough girl. Yeah?
1: Yeah. I haven't seen her in a long time, though. It's been a, well, I met your wedding. I saw your wedding. But one of the strangest...
0: Tom Petty, white.
1: Yeah.
0: By the way. Yeah. And
1: Tom
0: and,
1: Petty hair, too, strangely enough.
0: Got the Chicana Studies degree under
1: her
0: belt.
1: Yeah.
0: Fantastic.
1: Well,
0: it's a gold mine.
1: Yeah.
0: It's a gold mine. It is a gold mine.
1: So much you can do with it.
0: Oh, it's a gold mine. A gold mine. Go ahead, Drew. What were you saying?
1: What's the guy that...
0: Gold mine.
1: Hugh Hauser. Maybe he can put her to work. He's into that kind of thing.
0: Yeah. Oh, yeah. Send her down to the Menudo factory in San Fernando. Sure. Fantastic. Gold mine.
1: My strangest Adam Carolla's mom story, though, however, was when you and I were on Conan... And we went to New York, flew out there, New York. And the show's over, we finished, do our thing. This audience stands up, and there's Adam's mom on the audience in Conan in New York City.
0: Did you spot her? Did
1: I spot
0: like
1: her? It's a woman looks like your mom out there. It's weird. And he goes, oh, Adam goes, oh yeah. She was gonna, she came out.
0: Yeah, she was
1: happened to be in New York at the same time as us.
0: She was in New York. I don't know. What the hell she was doing? No! Don't get anyone think she was there in business or anything.
1: No.
0: She was just sort of flopping at someone's place with my stepdad.
1: Still, though, what a weird experience.
0: Yeah, it was.
1: Yeah,
0: I forgot she was there.
1: Yeah. You said hi to her and then sent her on her way, mind you.
0: Well, I don't have that much to talk about, Sadie.
2: Yeah.
0: You're 15.
2: Yeah.
0: What's happening?
2: Not much.
0: Well, why'd you call the show?
2: Well, you see, because when I have sex, I like have the urge to have to go to the bathroom.
1: That's a fairly common. Yeah.
0: Very common.
1: Has that only started recently, or is that every time?
2: Yeah, like the first 3 times I had sex, it never happened.
1: Yeah.
2: Like with the first 3 guys.
1: Yeah.
2: And like after that, like every single guy, I have to go to the bathroom.
1: Yeesh.
0: All right. You're only 15, baby doll.
2: Yeah, I know.
1: I'm really concerned here.
0: Well.
1: What's this all about?
0: Marginally concerned. Why? Why? Are you acting out?
1: Oh, yeah.
0: What's going on?
2: What do you mean?
0: Well, I mean, it seems like you've been through quite a few guys at a very young age.
2: Well, it happens.
1: It happens, but it happens with people that are having problems or have had problems or been traumatized or in need of help.
0: You had any problems?
2: Well, like, I've never been, like, molested or raped or anything. Just, like, I've lived, like, in different families a lot.
1: Why?
2: Just, like, my parents weren't stable enough.
1: And so you've been in foster families?
2: No. Like my aunt.
0: Yeah.
2: Like
1: your
2: my
1: parents,
2: grandma,
1: your parents drug addicts?
2: Yeah, my mom and my dad were, yeah.
1: Are you a drug addict?
2: No.
1: Okay, good.
0: All right.
1: I'm going to check that one off the list at least.
0: Well, give her time. She's only 15.
1: Yeah, it's just, she'd be into it already probably.
0: All right, so having drug addict parents and being passed off to the aunt's house.
1: Very traumatic.
0: Very traumatic.
2: Yeah.
1: And so this now is some sort of attempt to rekindle intimacy, closeness to other people. It's the only way you feel whole. It's not good. It's not. We're looking through our crystal ball into the future, and we don't see good things on this road.
0: Mm-hmm.
1: On this road. But the peeing thing, yes, it's common to irritate the urethra and for women to have an urge to pee. Doesn't necessarily mean you're going to lose your urine during intercourse. It could mean you have a urine infection, so somebody should check your urine to see.
0: Mm-hmm.
2: Well, like, I've had, like, physicals, like, for cheerleading.
0: Oh.
2: Like, different kinds of sports.
0: That's a decent gig.
2: Like,
0: yeah, I'll be, pep team over here. Yeah, I'll be conducting physicals.
1: Mm.
0: Yeah, I'm going to need you to drop the panties with your name on the back. A little look-see down there. No, keep the skirt on. Yeah. That's what I would do. If I was a doctor, I would do cheerleading physicals.
1: With skirts on, panties down.
0: Well, you got to come in the outfit, yeah.
1: I see.
0: Yeah, it is a cheerleading physical,
1: it's
0: after
1: some sort of,
0: all.
1: Some sort of remnant traumatic experience you had as a deprived high school student.
0: I just think it would be a decent gig, you know?
1: Filter
0: out the dudes and a lot of the older broads, you know? Sadie?
2: Yeah.
0: All right, so you had the physical. Everything was good?

0: Yeah, like there was like no anything infections. Wrong with my bladder, nothing.
1: All right, good. Okay. Excellent. All right. But Sadie, cool out here.
2: Chill out, baby.
0: Okay.
1: Maybe get a boyfriend. How about
2: get a boyfriend.
0: I have one.
2: Okay. Well, fight to keep him. And you're going to get pregnant.
0: No, I'm not.
2: Why not?
1: How not?
0: Because they're always like, it's always protected sex.
1: Condoms?
0: What?
1: Condoms?
0: Yeah.
2: Okay.
1: Because you're smart and you're fastidious and you're careful, right?
0: Yeah. Because my mom was pregnant with me at a very young age.
1: How old was she?
0: She was 18.
2: All right.
1: Oh, boy. She's got 3 years to figure it out here.
2: All right. Come on now. Let's go.
1: Break it down, Sadie.
2: Let's break it down, Sadie. Let's get those grades up. Go off to college somewhere, huh?
0: Okay.
2: All right. Are you studying in school?
0: Actually, I haven't gone to school yet.
2: I see. Why not?
0: Because I moved again. We moved again. I was living with my mom again over in Stevensville, and then moved to Great Falls. And then,
2: oh, okay. So you went to Stevensville. So that's a good. That says crow flies. That's about
1: 60 miles.
2: So that's about almost 70 miles. Yeah.
0: No.
2: How far is it from Stevensville to Shelby Burger, wherever you're from?
0: I don't know how many miles, but it's like 4.5 hours.
2: All right. Well, I was on a donkey, right?
0: No.
2: No. Okay. All right. Do well in your new school. Try not to have sex with the student body.
1: Oh,
2: the moving around as a kid, uprooting, dumped off at the aunt's house, drug addict parents, going to a new school. I wouldn't have left, by the way. Like, when I was in junior high or high school, if my folks wanted to leave town or we're moving up north or something, would have been, hey, adios. Absolutely. Yeah. Would have never went.
1: Yeah.
2: I
1: can see that.
2: Oh, I would just crash at a friend's house.
1: Right.
2: Absolutely. Anytime after the age, I'd say...
1: 15.
2: I was going down around 13, 14. Okay. But yeah. Mark?
3: Yes.
2: You're 25?
3: Yes, I am.
2: Yeah. What's happening?
1: Old caller.
2: Yeah.
3: Well, first off, you guys are great. I think you're both very smart and funny.
2: Thanks, Mark.
3: What happened is my girlfriend, we and I lived together, and she caught me masturbating to internet porn, and she freaked out, and this happened like 2 days ago, and it's just kind of been hell for me since.
2: What kind of freak out
1: did
2: she do?
1: What did she do?
3: Like, you know, how can you do this? This is disgusting, and it just, you know, a lot of
1: well, the
3: a
1: disgusting
3: lot of
1: part,
3: me
1: is, she got a point. She got,
2: I mean... It was such an episode Mark could barely finish.
1: He just barely
2: finished.
1: I mean, it's sad and disgusting.
2: Yeah. What kind of internet porn, by the way? Something specific?
3: I mean, not too bad. Just naked girls. And, occasional lesbians, but...
2: Right. Does your girlfriend have any kind of history where she was being objectified or anything like that?
3: And to listen to her show, the only thing you think of is she went through, her parents went through a nasty divorce when she was like 13 and 14.
2: I was going to ask, by the way, if her dad cheated.
1: Oh, interesting.
3: Both parents did.
2: Ooh. Interesting.
1: Huh.
2: The mom's cheating could have been payback.
1: For the dad, yeah.
2: My guess is dad cheated, and that freaks a girl out, by the way. When a 12, 13, 14-year-old girl finds out that dad was on top of his secretary, it totally freaks him.
1: Yeah.
2: And by the way, I'm just trying to think of basic sort of psychological damage you can do to your daughter without actually physically molesting her or doing anything like that. You know, you want to F your kids up naturally, but you don't want to do any prison time.
1: Think about this. I believe that one of the reasons women are so resistant to being realistic about how men actually are is to admit that dad is that way too.
2: Interesting.
1: And dad behaving like a man, like cheating with some floozy,
2: right,
1: blows through all that defense and makes them sort of...
2: Yeah.
1: Realize that it could be that.
2: Yeah, because dad sort of is every man.
1: Right.
2: Then it's a nightmare. So, I mean, if your daughter finds out you've been cheating, it freaks her out in every relationship from that point forth.
1: Yeah.
2: Let's face it. I would even put it up there, depending on when she found out you're cheating, with molestation at a certain level.
1: In a less in terms of her personality and character structure, but very intense in terms of her interpersonal experiences.
2: Yes, less in terms of her acting out, but on a par with that in terms of stability in a relationship.
1: Yeah, yeah.
2: So, Mark.
1: And strangely, right. They always get the guys to do something that's interpreted as cheating.
2: Yeah. All right. So, Mark, there's really here's what you need to do, and here's what I and we always talk about this, and I believe it's the best advice. You need to say to her, "Look, get over it. I'm 25. I got this computer. It's essentially it's a window to all pornography that has ever been created. It's a magic
1: window.
2: Called a magic window." Then it makes sense. Like, don't call the computer. It's not the thing you pay. Don't look at this thing you pay your bills on and email your stepdad with.
1: Yeah. And by the way, never meant to. That window does not compute. Computing is not what it's used for anymore.
2: Look at it as a magic window to every piece of pornography that's ever been created. And then try to tell me not to look into it.
1: Don't look through.
2: Look through the magic window. Call it the magic window. That's what I do at my house. Look at Boston.
1: Magic looking glass.
2: magic box. The point is it's like you were looking at porn. Of course it was in the magic box. And not the computer. Yeah, see, you look at it as the thing. Yeah, you look
1: computers
2: at
1: computers with your math homework.
2: Wow, this is the magic box. So you start labeling it that. You can't not look at pornography.
1: What if it was the last time you did some computing on a computer?
2: I didn't know. I just thought it was all. Yeah, I thought it was. I knew you could do eBay, Google searches, and then porn. Yeah. I didn't even know. I don't think there's actually any computing going on.
1: Right. There isn't.
2: All right. It's the magic box.
1: Yeah.
2: Can't blame a guy for looking. Here's what I'm saying. You tell her, look, sweetie, get over it. This ain't no big deal. Yeah. I don't cheat on you. I love you. Yeah. This is what 25-year-olds do.
1: Yep.
2: And you're freaked out over it because of whatever. Calm down.
1: Yeah.
2: I do believe that people who are spinning out a little want a yank on the chain. I really do. I do believe they're like animals.
1: It has to be delivered in a very specific kind of way.
2: Right.
1: You can't do it aggressively, firmly.
2: I think I've given Drew this advice in his own relationship many times. When you start backpedaling, they end up getting more momentum and feel more out of control oftentimes. It's like they're on a shopping cart going down a steep hill, and you backing up makes the hill steeper.
1: Yeah.
2: They need to be sort of reined in a little bit. Mm-hmm. Now, if you get caught banging one of their friends, it's going to be a tough sell. But you go up to the Playboy Mansion to do Politically Incorrect, for instance, Drew. Oh, did his wife give it to him? His wife, you know what he did? She took those garden shears, the big ones. She lopped his nuts off and then yelled, turn two. She threw it up, hit it with a fungal bat,
1: ouch.
2: And the kids actually took infield with his scrotal sack.
1: And completed a double play, strangely enough.
2: Yeah, turned a nice double play. It was a nice dig, by the way. Your son at first base.
1: Great. He's a shortstop.
2: Short hop the sack and just took it clean right off. Kept the foot. Nice stretch, too. Yeah. All right. And I don't appreciate the runner trying to take your son out at second, but, you know, that's how the game
1: is
2: played.
1: That's the
2: game. All right, let's take a break.
1: All right.
2: Yeah, we'll be right back after this. Hello, it's Loveline. I'm Ace. That's Dr. Drew over there. Oh, yeah.
1: Oh, yeah.
2: Oh, yeah. Got my man Chris.
1: Speaking of,
2: working the potentiometers over there. Smooth job over there, buddy.
1: Hi, Seth MacFarlane coming in towards the end of the month.
2: Seth MacFarlane coming in. Yeah. Hey, everyone loves the Family Guy now.
1: I love the Family Guy.
2: It's a weird thing. Like, I know it's just sounds like revisionist history, but you know, 4 years ago when the show was on, I was like, hey, Family Guy. And I was like, now everyone's like, oh, the family's great. Love the Family Guy. Just took people a little while to get on that train.
1: It is a show that requires two episodes. Viewing of two episodes.
2: Mm-hmm.
1: And then you're in. You're just stuck.
2: Right. Whereas, like, this show, you're tired of it after two.
1: Two segments. You're tired.
2: Two segments. That's what I meant. You thought I meant episode?
1: Two shows.
2: No, segment. segment. All right, you ready?
1: Yeah.
2: You get back to the phones? Mm-hmm. Do we leave off anywhere?
1: No.
2: All right. Sarah?
4: Yeah.
2: You're 19?
4: Yes.
2: What's up?
4: Well, I just want to say first off, you guys are hot. Love you guys.
2: Thanks, baby doll.
4: Okay. The situation is my friend, we've been friends for probably about 4 years now. Mm-hmm. And one night things got kind of crazy and we ended up doing things together, you know, mm-hmm. I guess sleeping together.
2: Female friend?
4: Yes.
2: Okay. Did you guys have oral sex?
4: Yes.
1: Okay. As opposed to...
2: Well, I guess if you're going to sleep together as women, that's as much as you can do, right?
1: Well...
4: No.
2: Yeah? Okay.
4: No, not quite.
2: Oh, really? You get, like, vibrators and stuff? Or
4: sure, what do
2: you
4: do? Sure.
2: Strap-ons?
4: Well, yeah.
1: Ooh.
4: That can be included.
2: Do you have a strap-on?
4: Something fake, you know, I just go for the real thing.
2: Yeah, that's what I'm talking about. That's my thing. It's like, I don't need some dude with a strap on behind me when I can have the real thing.
4: Exactly.
2: Yeah. Yes, sodomizing me. All right, then. So, you're bisexual?
4: I'd say so, I guess.
2: All right, so what's the question?
4: Well, the question is, I did this with her, but she, I don't know what it is about her. I guess I was her first sexual experience with another female, but she's just, I think, a little attached or something now, and I'm just, I'm not
1: thinking
4: about her.
1: How dare she?
2: I mean, you're not really into her that way?
4: Well, I mean, there is that sexual attraction, but I don't know, she always wants to partake in something like that when we see each other now. And
1: does she want to date and have a relationship, that sort of thing?
4: No, she just wants to have sex.
2: Yeah, well, you don't want to do that?
4: Well, I don't know, we were pretty drunk, but I guess that doesn't really...
2: You're not as attracted to her. True just whacked the microphone with his glasses, by the way. You're now using tools to punish the microphone.
1: No, it's sort of like an evolution.
2: No, that's what I'm saying. You look back at early man, you'll see at a certain stage when you're digging the fossils up, he started using tusk and bone and rocks and stuff.
1: The hand axe.
2: The hand axe. This is where you'll be entering the Bronze Age.
1: Mm-hmm. Soon enough,
2: you'll be dumping molten bronze on it, and then maybe the iron first. No, bronze.
1: Yeah, bronze.
2: And then we'll get into the iron, and eventually you'll be like smelting steel back there, and then composite materials too. You'll be like magnesium and things like that. All right, where are we,
1: Sarah?
2: Oh yes. All right, so we done with, I don't know. So what? All right, tell her you don't want to have sex.
1: That's it.
4: Okay.
1: Yeah, well, sorry, what do you want from
2: you're
1: us?
2: So hot. No one can resist you. You're so hot. Oh, my God. It's unfair. It's unfair for someone as hot as you to give just a sample of your hotness and not expect everyone to come back for a second helping. It must be difficult being so hot, Sarah.
1: How am I supposed to handle this?
2: Oh, so it's got to be tough. Just go back to junior college and leave us alone, would you?
4: No, it's not even like...
2: All right. So what? All right. I feel bad. All right. I'm sorry. I'm frustrated. Sarah, just tell her you're done. No, you don't want anything.
4: Yeah, I guess that's what I should do. I had a lot of fun that night, you know, it's just...
2: All right, well, then have sex with her. It's a non-question. I don't know, and I can't tell you. You enjoyed it, you didn't enjoy it, you want to do it again, you don't want to do it again. If you're ambivalent, the person's going to pick up on the ambivalence and they're going to try to exploit it.
1: Absolutely.
2: It's like a kid, you know? And it's like, Danny, can we stop? No. You don't do that. You just start beating the crap out of the kid with a slipper. That's what you do. And that's how the kid knows, right, Drew?
1: That's how.
2: You use a hairbrush, right?
1: Well, some people might.
2: Yeah, my dad used to pick.
1: Oh, that's nice.
2: Yeah, and with the fist on it. Black pick.
1: Oh, an air pick.
2: Yeah,
1: I thought you meant like a miner's pick.
2: No, that would have been a tool.
1: Yeah, your dad can't handle tools.
2: He doesn't know them. Doesn't know. I think my dad thinks you have to have a license to like have a screwdriver or a crescent wrench.
1: You better describe that pick again, because I'm just thinking to myself, I don't think there could possibly be a single listener who knows what the F you're talking about.
2: Chris, you know what a hair pick, you know what a pick is?
5: Sorry.
2: You know what a pick is?
5: Hair pick?
1: See?
2: Pick. Yeah, no. Pick.
1: Have you ever seen it?
2: We're talking about brushes, right?
5: Yeah.
2: So you know we're on the topic of grooming, right? And then we say hair pick. No. Don't know what a pick
1: is. Did you notice Adam also threw in that it had a Black Power fist on it?
5: Yeah, I don't know.
1: How could that work? See, Adam, got to describe it.
2: Well, let's do that. Let's puzzle.
5: Let's go on the, you know.
2: We could go on the magic box. but let's just see if we can piece together what we've gotten so far. We got hairbrush.
5: Right.
2: We've got hair pick. So we know it's sort of in the family of the head comb and grooming,
1: comb and brush.
2: Yeah. And then we got the Black Power fist on the pick.
5: Sweet.
2: Okay. All right. Now.
1: No commentary needed. Just take it in.
2: Take it in. Now you're starting to think of ideas of what this device may be?
5: Yeah.
2: What do you think?
1: Draw it.
5: Like that?
2: Yeah, you rub it on your head. Okay. All right. No, hold on. That's not bad.
1: You want
2: to draw a picture?
1: Yeah, draw.
2: No.
1: Please.
2: Chris, I want you to draw what you think a pick. What a hair pick looks like?
1: Please.
5: I have no idea.
1: Well, no, please, just make a stab at it.
2: You did get the part where you drag it on your head.
1: That's good. We'll even give you a hint. The Black Power fist is actually where you grasp the object.
2: Or the handle.
1: It's where the handle is. If the fist makes a handle kind of thing.
2: Yeah, it's at the end
1: Black
2: of the handle.
1: Fist. And there's nobody? Nobody knows what the hell you're talking about.
2: Nobody knows.
1: You have to identify the ethnic deployment.
2: Well, we did say the Black Power fist. Do you know what the Black Power fist is?
1: Uh-oh.
2: Okay.
1: Ooh. In Mexico in 1968, there was a famous international incident where a guy held his fist up
2: The Olympics?
1: Yeah, Olympics. Huh? You know what the Olympics
2: are? Let's see. He's got a drawing.
1: Draw the Olympics.
2: There's nothing on the face. Hold on. Were these lines here? These lines were here, right? Okay, then he drew nothing. Okay. For a minute, I thought he actually drew the lines on the page. All right, we got nothing. All right, Drew is now going to draw the hair pick for engineer
1: Looks
2: Chris.
1: Like a menorah.
2: Are you drawing a menorah, you idiot? All right, let's say it is, in a way, it is a black menorah. Yeah. Drew, draw better. Now start over. Yeah. Jesus Christ.
1: All right, give him the ethnic,
2: Well, have I said Black Power fist 370 times?
1: Yeah, go ahead and finish it off.
2: All right, I'm not going to do that. Let's ask it. Let's humiliate Chris. Amanda.
6: Yes.
2: A hair pick. Do you know what it is?
6: Yes, I do.
2: What is it?
6: People use it with people that have curly hair.
2: Mm-hmm.
6: Yeah. It's like brush out the hair, and then black guys use it to fro out their hair.
1: There you go.
5: I have curly hair, so I would know that. Yeah.
1: You should know that, yes.
2: Oh, did Chris know? Is there a part? Did I fall asleep? There's
1: no,
2: a part where he knew something?
1: Yeah, he knows that.
2: All right, so Amanda's 21. She's calling from San Diego. She knows, she knows the hair pick. That's decent. That's a decent. Yeah.
5: Okay. I know what that is.
2: All right. Here we go. Still living at home, everybody. Amanda.
6: Yes.
2: 21. Let's rock it.
1: What class did you decide to take anyway?
6: What?
2: Wait, hold on. Don't talk to Amanda. Talk to Chris.
1: Or say you're talking to Chris.
5: Math.
1: Take some math. You're already taking math classes.
5: Yeah.
1: I thought you were going to expand your curriculum.
5: No, that's just what I have to get to.
1: Well, what was that guy advising you about? I ran into you at Starbucks.
5: Well, no, that was the math.
1: Oh, what math classes? Okay.
2: All right. Here we go now. Let's go.
1: Amanda?
6: Uh-huh.
2: You're 21. What's going on? You're married. You had a kid a year ago. Sex is not that good now.
6: Not that it's not good, because it is still good, but mm-hmm. before I had a baby, mm-hmm. before I was even pregnant, well, even when I was pregnant, mm-hmm. self-lubrication or natural lubrication wasn't a problem.
2: Mm-hmm.
6: But now, I knew that shortly after having a baby, it would be a problem, mm-hmm. but after a year, I figured it would be okay.
2: Yeah. What about that, Drew?
1: Have you kept on some sort of birth control since your delivery?
6: Yes. I got back on birth control, yeah.
1: A new kind of birth control?
6: No, it's the same as what I was on before.
1: Which is what?
6: Ortho-tricycline.
1: Okay.
2: Mm-hmm.
1: That shouldn't do it.
2: So what about God's grease gun?
1: It's been clogged up somehow.
2: Yeah. What happened?
1: I don't know. Usually it's, you know, when you've had a baby, Amanda, you go through, as obviously you found, some tremendous hormonal changes.
6: Yeah.
1: And sometimes that can affect how you function sexually. There can be depressions, there can be orgasmic changes, there can be libido changes, your drive, sexual drive can change up or down. Some of it may just be that. Are you have normal arousal and normal drive to have sex?
6: Well, the drive isn't as good as it was, but it's still there, because before it was tremendous, and now it's still a lot, but not as much as it was before.
1: All right, tremendous. All
2: right. And also the stress of having a young child.
1: Yeah, absolutely.
2: How are you getting along with your husband?
6: Wonderful.
1: All right.
2: Okay.
1: Go
2: buy some lube.
1: Yeah. I'm not sure anyone will actually. You may need more estrogen. Maybe she's on the low dose tricyclic pill. There is a low dose now.
2: No.
1: But anyway, more estrogen tends to help. And you know, sometimes there can be thyroid problems and other problems after pregnancy. You might want to get checked out. That can contribute to this. But the likelihood is just the shifts that go on after pregnancy change you.
2: Mm-hmm.
1: It's not the same.
2: Hair pick, by the way, is one of those things like salad tongs.
1: Tells you what it is.
2: Yeah, like you say, salad tongs. What is that? Well, they're tongs that you use for salad.
1: There you go.
2: You know what I'm saying?
1: Yeah, that's right.
2: Hair pick. What do you do with a hair pick, Drew?
1: It's you pick your hair.
2: All right. Mm-hmm. There you go. Yeah?
5: Self-explanatory. Yeah. Got it.
2: Guitar pick?
5: Yeah. Yeah.
2: Pick a guitar.
1: Salad tongs.
2: That's right.
5: Nice.
2: All right. Anything more self-explanatory than salad tongs?
1: Hair pick.
2: Drew, you may be right. It's a tough one. Salad tongs or hair pick? Make a pretty good argument for hair pick. Ashley?
6: Yeah.
2: You're 22?
6: Yeah, I'm 22.
2: Do you know what a hair pick is?
6: Yeah, it's a little pick that you pick. I don't know. I noticed most black people use that. Your afro?
2: There you go.
6: Yeah.
2: Well, there you go.
1: Veal?
6: Yeah.
2: Now, Chris, you're getting snaked by young chicks.
5: Yes.
2: You understand?
5: Yes,
2: who are calling this show.
5: Yeah.
2: Who are notorious for not knowing anything.
1: Veal or venison, Ashley?
6: What?
2: Do you know the difference between veal and venison?
6: No, I don't.
2: There you go, Chris. It's getting worse by the second, buddy. And if we start getting into World War II, you're going to put a gun to your mouth.
5: Okay.
2: So we're just going to move ahead with the show. Ashley?
6: Yeah.
1: 22.
2: Your dad just got married to an 18-year-old foreigner?
6: Yeah.
2: Yeah.
1: Wow.
6: No.
2: Oh, I mean, I see.
1: What do you mean foreigner? What does that mean?
6: Not foreign, just from another country, but she's the same race as me.
1: Which is what?
6: She's a lot younger.
2: She's By the way, asking what foreigner means is like asking what salad tongue means, sure.
1: No. Because foreigner could mean
2: someone from
1: another county,
2: different land,
1: or person, or
2: someone from another county.
1: And by foreigner, by the way, it includes a large number of people. And I'm wondering what she means by foreigner.
2: All right,
1: what do you mean?
2: All right, Weisenheimer. What land is she from?
6: Laos.
2: Where?
6: Laos.
2: Oh, Laos.
6: Yeah.
1: Laotian.
2: She's Laotian.
6: But
2: which
6: she's
2: I like because it sounds like
6: Laotian.
1: She's not Laotian.
6: No.
1: She's just from Laos. Laos.
6: Yeah, because my nationality is Hmong.
2: Yours is Hmong?
6: Hmong.
2: Hmong?
6: It's a rare Asian.
2: So you're like a Hmonganite?
6: Hmong. That's my nationality.
2: How do you spell that?
6: It's with a silent H-M-O-N-G.
2: H-M-O-N-G?
6: H-M-O-N-G.
1: Is it like Cambodian, kind of?
6: No.
1: It's Hmong.
6: We have our own language, but we don't have an official country. But we live in Laos.
1: What's the history?
6: Oh, it's a long history. I mean, what do you want to know? I mean,
2: let's say
6: a lot of them have migrated down here to America, like the early 70s.
2: Oh, really?
6: Yeah. So, you know, there are still a lot of people up there. There's still communism up there, too.
2: And by the way, I'll bet you Los Angeles gets a little Hmong before it gets a little Italy. When are we going to get a goddamn little Italy in this godforsaken town of ours?
1: Not going to happen. Not the Hmongs here.
2: Drives me insane.
1: So is there something about your dad or this cultural...
2: Is she Hmong too?
6: Hmong. Yeah, she's Hmong too.
1: And is this some sort of cultural thing where the men reach back into the village and...
2: nail young chicks?
1: Pluck something new, or what is this?
6: That's very common. very common.
1: So he's doing something that he's doing something he's supposed to do by your cultural standards. We cannot judge. We cannot judge.
2: Yeah.
6: I'd hope that my dad be more modern nowadays because we live down here for over 20 years now.
2: Well,
6: here in America.
2: Once a Hmong, always a Hmong. That's what I say. But look, it's disappointing. And let me tell you something about these other god-awful cultures. They do all this reprehensible crap. It's the same stuff we'd like to do, too. We just got it beaten out of us.
1: Right. Well, your dad's hiding behind the culture to carry out these awful things.
2: Yeah.
1: And justifying it through the culture.
2: Yeah.
1: But come on.
2: We should have done that. We should have done it. But we got screwed. We gave it up early, admitted it was kind of stupid, and now we can't do anything. White guys, we get nothing. Just make some money. We have to buy hookers, but we can't do any of that great stuff.
6: Oh,
2: have, like, sex with, 15-year-olds or keep, like, a bunch of concubines and mistresses and things, all these other things. And it's great if it's a cultural thing. So, what do you mean? That's what we do.
1: Very traditional. Mm-hmm. Very traditional.
2: No different than eating a traditional dish.
1: I'm a traditional man. I follow the culture of my forefathers.
2: Call me old-fashioned. I like to bang a 15-year-old every once in a while.
6: Oh.
2: All right. So, are you living out of the house?
6: Yeah, I have been living away for college. I've been away for college.
2: Good.
6: 5 years now.
1: Where do you go to school?
6: San Diego, University of San Diego, the private school.
1: God, it is so beautiful down there, that University of San Diego. It's hard to understand how anybody gets anything done.
2: Yeah, well, they know.
1: It's beautiful.
2: So, how about your dad is going to do what your dad's going to do. It's you don't have to like it. It can be disappointing.
6: Yeah.
2: Your job is to get good grades and eventually marry a guy who's not like their old dad.
6: No, I don't want to marry.
1: Ever.
6: I don't want to marry.
1: Ever.
2: You're freaked out.
6: I've been having a problem lately with, like,
1: oh my God.
2: Blatant use of the S word.
1: That was an unapologetic scream
2: of the S word.
1: Yes.
2: You know what that was? That's like when you go to the car show.
1: Oh my God.
2: You go to the car show and there are cars parked all over the floor, but then you go to the display, the big turntable with the model on it.
1: Yes.
2: S. The 2005 S's are in early this year. Our model, Ashley, is displaying one. It's got the lights on it. There's some fanfare. Pulls a parachute off it. There it is.
1: Big
2: S word. Wow. All right.
1: I will talk to Ashley. I'm intrigued.
2: No, I don't want to talk to her anymore. We've talked to her long enough.
1: Ashley is traumatized and confused. That's all
2: she
1: is.
2: She's angry at her dad. She's into guys now, whatever.
1: She's inclined to be attracted to women. And when women are brutalized by men,
2: we can't judge. Every culture. Every culture is beautiful. All beautiful, all equal. We'll take and we can never, ever judge.
1: Don't you dare.
2: We'll take a quick break. We'll be right back after this. Hey, everybody, it's Loveline. I'm Adam, that's Dr. Drew. Forget about that phone number. Let's help the kiddies, Drew, yes?
1: Yes.
2: Yes?
1: Yes.
2: All right. Trying to think of another one of those things, like salad tongs and hair picks. Croquet mallet.
1: That's good.
2: You know what a croquet mallet is, Engineer Chris? Right? Okay. You know it's one of those self-explanatory things?
1: What's that?
2: The game Whack-A-Mole.
1: Whack a mole.
2: You whack the mole. You know what I mean?
1: Yeah,
2: I know
1: what you're talking about.
2: It's right in there. Yeah. It's right in there. Unlike other games like Galactagon or whatever the hell is, you know what that is. That doesn't say anything. Yeah?
1: I have no idea what that is.
2: Yeah. Michael?
7: Oh.
2: Hey, you're 17.
7: Yeah. I want to know, does basically being exposed to porn as a child affect how you think?
1: Yeah, it can make you a little compulsive around sexuality and make you prone to sort of you as a male objectifying women and sort of expecting things of sexuality that may be unrealistic.
2: But it doesn't have that big an impact. It depends how feeble your mind is. What happened to you?
7: Well, when I was about 8 years old, my dad showed me like a bunch of videos of like women giving head to men. It was just, and at that age, I didn't really know there was a difference.
1: Difference between what?
7: Men and women.
2: I mean, oh, really?
1: So know, how did you
2: hold on? At age 8, you didn't know there's a difference between the girls in the class and the boys in the class?
7: I mean, I knew, you know, the hair and all that, but I
1: didn't
7: really
1: know really what it was all for, and all of a sudden you're confronted with this. How did you remember?
2: There's plenty of instances of parents, like, sitting their kids down and, like, getting high with them showing porn and stuff, giving the first hit of acid and stuff. Oof. Like, what the hell is going on in their minds?
1: Just
2: you know?
1: So we can sort of bring this all the way home, what was your experience when you watched, what were you thinking when you watched these things?
7: I don't know. After, I just always thought, you know, well, that's what I'm supposed to do.
2: All right. Well, look. And he did, well, here's the real problem, sadly. It's not so much your exposure to the pornography, it's that you were raised by a dad who thought it was a good idea to show his 8-year-old some illicit pornography. Mm-hmm. And that's the problem.
7: Mm-hmm.
2: All right.
1: Can't hear him.
2: We're having a little trouble with the phone lines tonight. But here's the thing. No, you're not scarred, per se.
1: Well,
2: you're not. Don't walk around feeling like you're damaged goods.
1: Yeah.
2: Your dad's a jackass. That's the damaged good part.
1: There are a lot of...
2: this stuff doesn't exist in a bubble, by the way. It's not like, oh, he's the world's greatest caring place. It's probably plays for the Philharmonic. Right. He's at every open house. He's supportive and nurturing and shows it gets some porn.
1: Yeah. No.
2: He's an idiot, this dad.
1: But if you talk to strippers and people in pornos, a lot of them had... Many will often have had this kind of experience.
2: That was dad goosing them.
1: No. Sometimes it's just the sexual material.
2: No.
1: Yep.
2: No.
1: Yep.
2: No.
1: Rachel, 21.
8: Hi.
2: Wait a minute. I was ahead.
1: Hey.
2: What's happening?
1: No.
2: I mean, yeah. All right. Go ahead.
8: I have a question just for Dr. Drew.
2: Yeah. Hold on a second. Engineer Chris, do you know what a spork is?
9: A spork?
2: A spork.
9: Isn't that a spoon? In-
2: huh? What?
9: A spoon and a fork?
2: Yeah.
1: Well done.
8: Gold star.
2: All right. What's happening, Rachel?
8: I want to know what could be the consequences with having my nipples pierced while lactating. Like, what does it stretch it out? Does it make it insensitive afterward or anything?
1: All I hear is that it just makes it a little more difficult to breastfeed, which is already a difficult process.
8: Well, of course, you'd have to take them out.
1: And you have to take them out, yes. But it makes it, the whole process a little more difficult.
2: Are you lactating now?
8: No, it's not for me. I've done had my children. It's for my best friend.
2: Oh, yeah, you're 21. You've had your brood. That's enough.
8: Yeah.
2: Okay. Sure. At 21, it's actually dangerous to have kids past 21, is it not true?
1: Of course.
2: All right. Why she should focus on the breastfeeding and the lactating and all kinds of stuff.
1: Not
2: and then when the smoke is completely cleared, see about getting the nipples. And really, do you want mommy with the chandeliers hanging from the jug?
1: Please.
2: We'll take a quick break. Be right back. My idiot parents and stuff you couldn't even think of. Hey, everybody. You know what I mean? You didn't think. You could not.
1: Creative cheap.
2: It's stuff you didn't know you could do. Idiots. All right, everybody. Let's take a little break. What do you say?
1: Yeah, let's do that. Here
2: we go. Little extendo break. Let's get the break, Chris. Let's go, buddy.
1: All right.
2: Let's focus now.
1: Air pick.
2: So,
1: air
2: pick. Until steam shovel. That's another one of those things that sounds kind of, well, you might be right. You might be
9: spork.
2: Right. Spork, though. That's a good one. All right, we'll take a quick break. Quick 22 hours.
1: Baseball bat.
2: And until next time, this is Adam Carolla for Dr. Drew saying mahalo.
10: This has been Loveline. Loveline. The opinions expressed on this show are not necessarily those of the staff, management, sponsors, or this station. The producer for Loveline is Ann Ingold. 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
11: Dr. Drew is a board-certified physician and addiction medicine specialist. And our guest, who was going to be Vinnie Jones from Snatch, cannot make it in tonight. He's... fallen ill, or his schedule will not permit it. I don't know what the deal is. As you know, though, Drew, I'm one of the few talk show hosts in America who does not like guests, and I'm fine when no one shows up.
12: You usually lean into them a little bit, though, when they don't show.
11: Don't care.
12: Yeah.
11: Less work for me. That's the way I look at it.
12: Right.
11: To me, when a guest doesn't show up here at my job,
12: one,
11: it's like...
12: One page of reading you don't have to do.
11: Well, a couple, half a page. I don't read the whole bio page. How dare you? But, no, I feel like when I was back in school and I had a substitute teacher.
12: Right.
11: Or we're showing a film during one of the classes. Yeah, get to relax. Good. It's a weird way to go through life, constantly looking for that little opening to get out. Do you know what I mean? Did you go through school that way?
12: Not exactly.
11: You didn't?
12: I got over that about third grade.
11: Oh, really?
12: Oh, yeah.
11: Oh, Jesus. I was in high school, and if there was a substitute, I'd open the door, and I'd see a strange person standing behind the teacher's desk wearing funky glasses and some bad jeans, and I'd go, oh, my God, ah. Light would come up above their head, and it was always,

0: where's Mrs. Parker? I'm filling in for her. Oh, that's great. And for a couple days, a couple weeks? No, just today. Okay, that's good. That's still good.
1: Unfortunately, what happens when you go through the kind of training I had, you realize there is no escape. It's just punishment. Here it comes.
0: I was, my high school, my academic career was sort of the equivalent to what the boxers call the rope-a-dope. Just sort of leaning back and seeing what I could avoid without mounting any offense or putting my hands up. Henry?
2: Oh, hi.
0: You're 21. What's up?
2: Hey, just want to say you guys are really great. Adam, you're super funny. Drew, you're really smart, and I really appreciate the work that you do.
0: Thank you.
2: Kind of nervous here. Just want to ask you kind of a simple question. See, I'm a virgin, and I want to know if sex for the sake of sex alone is a healthy, it's just healthy. I mean, Dr. Drew, would you agree that sex by sexual intercourse alone with no emotional involvement, no emotional investment, which is really what we seem to be looking at society today.
1: It's sort of what God created, like God intended for us, though. But it can be healthy. The problem is that people overdo that. That becomes what sex is to them. And rather than something they can choose or not choose to do, it becomes a way of maintaining, I don't want to use words that are too ridiculous, but I would say homeostasis, so maintaining, managing your feelings.
0: Yeah,
1: sex becomes a way of a drug. That's not healthy. Now, for somebody to have sexual intercourse and not be in love with somebody, that's a personal choice.
0: Guys can pull this off better than women can, but what's your story, Henry?
2: Well, my story is that because I seem to have reactions like women do where, I've had a bunch of opportunities to have sex, and I just don't follow through because I sometimes feel, not an inner voice or anything like that, corny like that, but I just simply feel like I can't do it. I mean, I feel like if I would do it, I would just feel, I would just feel like, and you know, really empty, and just, and I would just continue doing it like a snowball.
0: Yeah.
2: And so, I don't know, it just
0: snowballs when you rape a chick in Montana woods during winter. Hey, Henry.
2: Yeah.
0: You gay?
2: No, a lot of people think I am, though. I mean,
0: yeah, well,
2: I mean, all my best friends thought
0: we're living in a democracy, you know, Henry.
2: Yeah.
0: My
2: best friend said, "Hey, if you don't have sex soon, you're gay." You know.
0: All right. Are you? Well, you're gay until proven otherwise.
2: Right, but
0: what's
2: I'm
0: up
2: not,
0: with
2: I
0: mean, you? Are
2: I
0: you really?
2: I'm not. I know that I'm not gay. And
0: all right.
2: Idealized concept.
1: His reasoning is, if I have sex once, I'm going to go on some rampage.
0: No,
1: it will never end.
0: all guys that are virgins past, let's say, 17, immediately begin weaving together these sets of tales and circumstances. They get very philosophical about getting laid. Henry, are you a religious guy?
2: No, I'm not. I don't go to church at all.
0: All right.
2: My family's religious, but I don't.
0: Listen, don't think so much.
2: Yeah, that's
0: all the great humpers weren't great thinkers.
2: Right,
0: but it gets in the way.
2: In a way, I don't want to be a great humper, though.
0: It's a visceral activity, though. It's like skydiving. You can't intellectualize it too much. You got to go for it.
1: And by the way, if you want to be doing that in the context of a close relationship, why not get a close relationship going?
0: There you go.
2: Because maybe it's just my environment or the chances that I get, but I just seem like
1: Most people do get that choice. So the only difference between you and it most people is you.
0: Thank you. That goes for all of yous. Brian?
3: Yes.
0: You're 23.
3: I am.
0: What's up?
3: Well, I found out last year that I have, through a blood test, that I have herpes, genital herpes.
1: Well, the blood test is fairly useless, but that's not an accurate way to diagnose herpes.
0: Why not?
3: I'd like to tell my doctor that because I never had an outbreak.
1: Well, then you probably don't have it.
3: Okay.
1: I mean, the only way, you should be careful, but the only surefire way to diagnose this is with viral culture, really.
3: Well, I can honestly tell you now that after the scare, I'm going to be careful.
1: Why did they even bother testing you? I mean, the accuracy of a test is dependent on the probability of it being positive. In other words, if you have no reason to order a test, then the probability of it being false positive is actually higher than being true positive.
3: Well, an ex-lover came down with it, a visual diagnosis, and she wanted to determine where she got it.
1: Mm.
3: So she took me.
1: Well, that's interesting.
0: Yeah, and it didn't look good for you when it came up positive.
3: Well, not at all, especially when, you know, the people that she suspected at that point, damn them and all this. And I said, you know, I don't like that talk, because what if it is me?
0: Yeah.
3: And then now, damn me.
1: Yeah. I doubt it, but it's an interesting situation. It's still left a possibility of being...
0: Well, listen, Brian, if you've never had an outbreak of herpes, she couldn't really blame you for not knowing you had herpes.
1: Which is, by the way, very common. Very common.
0: Having herpes and not knowing, not having an outbreak.
1: Most women who have herpes don't know they have it.
0: Okay, but then what about the blood test? Why is this so inaccurate?
1: It's just not a good test.
0: It isn't.
1: Yeah.
0: Why not? Why would it read positive for herpes?
1: Because it's for antibodies to herpes. It's a general... There are other antibody responses to herpes viruses that get picked up.
0: Yeah, that's very fascinating.
1: Well, that wasn't his question, was it?
0: I don't know what his question was. Brian?
3: Sorry?
0: So what's the question?
3: Actually, the question that I had was, for the past 3.5 weeks, I've had mono.
1: Mm.
3: And that's a virus too, right?
1: Yeah.
3: Is it a herpes virus?
1: No.
3: Okay. I thought I had read that somewhere online.
1: Is it a herpes-type virus?
0: Uh-oh.
1: It's an Epstein-Barr virus, typically, or CMV, which I don't think that's a herpes class, but why? Why would that matter?
3: Well, I was curious if there's any way that they could maybe affect one another.
0: He's looking for an out.
1: No.
0: What he wants to say to his girlfriend is the reason the blood test came up positive because...
1: He just wants to know if he's going to...
3: This is much more recent.
0: Okay.
1: Listen, plenty of people have herpes. Nothing else occurs to them other than that infection. Nothing about having herpes puts them at risk for anything else.
0: Mike?
4: Yes, sir.
0: You're 20. What's up?
4: Yeah, I've been dating this girl, and she's got some weird things that turn her on. She, when we're like having sex or whatever, she likes to call me daddy, and bang me daddy or whatever.
0: Yeah.
4: And
0: I call my lovers daddy, too.
1: Oh.
0: Although it's actually my dad I have sex with, so it fits. I mean, it works, you know. It's no confusion.
4: And also, like, what really turns her on is, like, when we're fooling around and, like, I call her a little slut, and she really gets all hot by that, and I'm trying to figure out why does that turn her on?
0: Yeah. Well, does she have any weird energy going on? You know what I mean?
4: She's pretty normal as far as I know, but like, I mean, just
1: she's with Mike.
0: Well, listen, let me tell you, there's two, in my opinion, there's two reasons for girls who like a little naughty talk. One is somebody told them they were naughty. And the second one is someone told them they were a princess.
1: Too perfect.
0: And they're looking for a little change up. Now, Drew, you may disagree with this, but most women, even healthy, adjusted women who come from good environments, like a little bit of a little rough trade in the sack sometimes.
1: Some
0: like a little dirty.
1: Being taken, being swept away.
0: Yeah, swept away by a big magic penis.
1: Mm-hmm.
0: And they like a little hair tug and a little you love it and a little. I mean, sex is can be a little, you regress a little when you have sex.
1: Mm-hmm.
0: You grunt, you sweat. You turn into a little bit of a caveman.
1: Yeah.
0: And there's some women who are okay with that.
1: Yeah.
0: So I don't necessarily think it's a big deal.
1: No.
0: But if she's crying and yelling daddy and saying, choke me with your belt.
1: And if, by the way, there are other chaotic aspects of how she conducts herself in the relationship.
0: Mike?
4: Yeah, well, she also will, like, call me daddy, like, when we're not having sex. Like, just around the house,
0: Yeah.
4: Whatever.
0: How's her daddy?
4: He's a pretty nice guy as far as I know.
0: And she's all right with him?
4: Yeah, they get along fine. She doesn't like her mother, but her and her dad seem to have a pretty good relationship.
0: And there's no other things that would, no red flags in the relationship?
4: Not that I can see. I just think it's kind of strange. Sometimes she'll slip up and, like, say in front of one of my friends, and they kind of, like, look at me strange or whatever.
0: Yeah.
1: It's just a term of endearment.
0: Yeah.
1: She makes some other weird name might slip out.
0: Yeah, I like daddy. I like big daddy better instead of small penis daddy, but... Daddy's fine.
1: Your girlfriend called you monkey nipples once at one of the Loveline rap parties.
0: I got no problem with that.
1: That was sick.
0: I like that. You know, I have sensitive nipples. I don't know if you know that. I like a little nipple play, Drew. Close your eyes and picture me enjoying some nipple play. Jennifer?
5: Yes?
0: You're 18. What's up?
5: I was wondering if it was possible for a 10-year-old to be depressed.
1: Definitely.
5: Okay.
0: Yeah, Drew will bring you some pictures from when he was 10.
1: What's up?
0: He'll show you depression.
5: He still go to his room sometimes and say he wishes he was dead. He's very kind of laid back, and he doesn't do the regular 10-year-old boy things.
1: Hmm. It's just a red flag. Something is up. Maybe not depression, but something.
5: Okay.
1: Maybe nothing. Maybe it's just his constitution, but keep your eyes open.
5: Okay.
0: All right. Well, Drew, you got triplets, and they're all quite different, right? Yeah, I have two nephews. One of them is sort of moody and irritable most of the time, and the other one's just a little teddy bear.
1: Mm-hmm.
0: Same vagina. That'd be my sister's.
1: Nice.
0: Same penis. That's my brother-in-law.
1: Mm-hmm. Is that how you refer to most of your family members?
0: Penis and vagina? Yes. Yeah, pretty sure. My mom is the big vagina.
1: That's right, okay.
0: And my grandmother's the grand vagina. It's a French term. And that means big, large scale vagina, or the gray vagina, we call it. And these kids are they're a year and a half apart. I swear to God, one of them is the moodiest kid in the world. The other's like it's like having a Saint Bernard.
1: Yeah.
0: I don't know what it is. Everything's the same. The environment's totally the same. Your boys, very different.
1: Very different.
0: Right?
1: Very different.
0: One of them is very athletic, very outgoing.
1: Yep.
0: The other one dresses like a woman, cries and masturbates.
1: There's a little bit of that in both of them. But
0: sings torch songs.
1: Yeah.
0: No, one of them's like a computer nerd, right?
1: Yeah. There's different. One's rigid and contained and controlling. The other's super open.
0: That's
1: and
0: you. And then the other one's your wife.
1: Yeah, that's right.
0: Yeah. Be nice to have. Too bad you don't have a third, so you could find something sort of healthy.
1: In the middle.
0: Yeah, that's what I'm
1: That'd
0: talking
1: nice.
0: About. So what do? You try to get the one who's real contained out of his shell a little bit,
1: yep.
0: And you try to reel in the one that's wild?
1: Yep. Nice.
0: Yeah, that's good times.
1: One that's fluid, I prefer to call him, plays the piano like a MF. I
0: mean, really?
1: Oh.
0: And athletic.
1: They're both pretty athletic. They really are.
0: Well, Doug's the athletic one, right?
1: He's the athletic heart. Jordan is really the athletic.
0: Oh, I see.
1: Naturally.
0: Nathan?
6: Yeah.
0: You're 15. What's up?
6: Yeah. Well, I don't know. I've never had, like, a real long-term relationship. Like, never really many relationships whatsoever. Like, I've only had maybe about, like, two or three. And I don't know. It's like, I don't know why.
0: Yeah, you're 15.
1: You're 15. Relax.
6: Yeah.
1: Adam, how many you had by 15?
0: Well, let's see. By 15?
1: Yeah, not just the ones you imagined.
0: Yeah.
1: Not the ones, realistically. Real relationships.
0: Let me see here. 15.
1: I think 10th grade.
0: Let me count here. Okay, 10th grade.
1: Hold on.
0: That was 1979.
1: Mm-hmm, mm-hmm.
0: I was 15 years old. So it'd be 1, 2, 3, 4, 5, 6, 0.
1: Zero. Had you kissed anyone by 15?
0: I tried to kiss myself.
1: Other than what you did in the mirror.
0: Hurt my back.
1: Yeah.
0: Yeah. No, I had one girlfriend, Esty Chilidenko, when I was in the 7th grade.
1: I kissed her. Okay.
0: Yes, we made out.
1: One.
0: We made time to make out, and then she dumped me.
1: My whole things have changed.
0: And then the only thing worse than a nice dry run is a little sip of water before that long dry run. Esty was my little sip of water in the 7th grade. And then about a 10-year drought.
1: Nice.
0: After that.
1: Very nice.
0: Yeah, tough times. And feeling pretty good in the 7th grade.
1: And poor Nathan hasn't had more than three relationships, and he's 15. Imagine that.
0: All right, Nathan.
6: I think sometimes I get jealous when I see like couples at school, I guess.
1: Yeah, it's understandable. So did Adam.
0: Yeah.
1: But it's okay. It's what you want, and just relax. The less desperate you are, the more likely you are to get there.
6: All right. Hey, I also had one more thing.
0: Mm-hmm.
6: Do you remember about two years ago, a blind girl called?
0: Mm-hmm.
6: Yeah, well, I'm her brother.
0: She called. Well, we've had a few blind people call. I don't know if we got into the seeing impaired thing with her or not.
1: I think she was the first one that did that.
6: She called in and said it was hard for her to meet guys.
0: Right.
6: So, I don't know. She has like a boyfriend now. So.
1: She's doing okay?
0: Good.
6: Yeah, she's doing good.
0: Are you sure she's not dating a hat rack and just confused? It's an actual human being?
6: Yeah, I've met him. He's a good guy.
0: Oh, okay. Because you know how the blind are.
1: No.
0: And they can't see. They're like Mr.
1: Can't see. I'm making notes here. Blind, can't see. Okay, got it.
0: They're like Mr. Magoo.
1: Yeah.
0: They could be dating a hat rack and not know it for months sometimes. Sean?
1: Sean?
0: Sean, you're 17.
7: Yes.
1: Oh, boy.
0: What's up with you?
7: Nothing.
0: All right. Well, hold on, would you?
7: Okay.
0: All right. Let's talk to Adrian.
8: Yeah, I want to know if listening...
0: Ooh, turn that radio down, you brainiac.
8: All right.
1: You have to hear yourself asking, what's up with you? Nice. It sounded good, didn't
0: it? You never know how mean you are until you hear yourself in the background of a 14-year-old's bedroom.
8: Yeah, I want to know if you lift weights to feel like stunt your growth.
1: Well, if you do supplements, it can. It tends to stimulate the closure of the growth plates prematurely.
0: Really?
1: Yeah.
0: When you say supplements, what do you mean?
1: Just androstenedione.
0: You don't mean nostalgia. Like beef liver pills?
1: No. I mean like hormones. And it's not great for your joints and growth plates to be lifting, certainly not lifting heavy weights, but just general, you know, there's something up in the 12-rep range where you're not killing yourself with the heavy weight. Should be fine.
8: All right. So it's okay if I like bench press and stuff?
1: Yeah, I mean, yeah. Carefully. I mean, you use appropriate. Make sure somebody's instructing you how to do it so you don't hurt yourself. Yeah.
8: Do you know if there's any way I could, like, get taller? If there's anything I could do?
0: You should have had your dad marry a Swedish woman instead of a Mexican woman. Can you go back and do that?
8: No.
0: No. What's your nationality?
8: Mexican.
0: Yeah. That's a soccer nationality. It's not a basketball nationality. How tall are you?
8: I'm 5'8".
1: Well, come on, you're 14.
0: That's not bad for 14.
1: Adrian, that's like worrying about his penis size. I mean, yeah, there's something up here.
0: You saying he has a small penis, too?
1: No.
0: Adrian.
8: Yeah.
0: Yeah, you'll be fine.
8: All right.
0: Hey, Adrian.
8: Yeah.
0: Don't do that thing, though, that a lot of guys do, which is they don't get as tall as they'd like to get, so they get wider than they should be.
8: Okay.
0: And nothing worse than seeing a guy who's 5'9 and a half and 275 who's still doing tons, you know, he's bench pressing and doing squats and getting even wider.
8: Mm-hmm. All right.
0: Scares people, you know?
8: Okay.
0: All right, Adrian, you're fine.
8: Thanks.
0: All right. Bye. Good times. Now, what happened to the guy who was depressed? Did he hang up?
1: He's gone.
0: All right. Tyler?
9: Hi.
0: You're 18. What's up?
1: Tyler, Texas.
9: No, not Tyler, Texas.
1: Oh, I'm sorry.
0: But you're calling from Texas, right?
9: Yes, I am.
0: What's up there?
9: I guess I'm calling for a little bit of advice. Me and my father have not been on best of terms throughout my life.
1: What's been the problem?
9: Well, physical abuse, he has, I guess, a really bad... A lot of his problems come with jobs, and most of my life I've been living with my grandmother, mother.
1: What do you mean he comes with jobs?
9: Well, he's been in between... he got a degree from a college, and he's not been able to hold a decent job, so...
1: How come?
9: I don't know.
1: The man got him down, I think, Adam.
0: Yeah.
9: And it caused a lot of depression. He used to, you know, puke blood and stuff, but
1: Puking blood is something alcoholics do.
9: Well, he did, and he's not an alcoholic. He's had a lot of problems, but he's getting his life back together, but it's almost like he's kind of forgotten about me. He's never been there for me. He's never shown any kind of, things that fathers do, he has not shown.
1: All right. Okay, what's the question then?
9: I don't know how to express to him that he's wrong. He doesn't think that he is. He tells me that I'm wrong, that I've done things, I don't know, I've used drugs, I've dropped out of school. He considers me the headache.
0: Yeah. Well, first off, how much contact do you have with him now?
9: Well, I only call him...
0: You don't live with him?
9: No, I still live with my grandmother.
1: And are you telling me he doesn't do drugs?
9: No, he does not.
1: Never did any drugs?
9: No.
0: Okay. Drew doesn't believe you, but that's beside the point. Tyler, here's the deal. Your dad's an idiot. He's a bad dad.
1: And confronting him is not going to somehow render him into a new dad.
0: No, I mean, that's the thing about bad people. Confronting him doesn't really do much.
1: In fact, it sometimes makes you feel worse.
9: Well,
0: yeah.
9: I had a letter in an envelope that it was in the mailbox, and then I heard your show, and I was like, I'm going to call and ask before I send this letter, and I was wondering if I could read some of it to you.
0: Sure.
9: Okay.
0: Does it rhyme?
9: No.
0: Oh.
1: With Nantucket?
0: Well, there once was a drunk from Tyler, Texas. All right, go ahead.
9: First line, as a father...
0: Wait, how long is this thing?
9: I'll only... Just tell me to stop.
0: All right, just give us the bullet points. Go ahead.
9: Okay, as a father, you are dead to me.
0: That's a nice way to go. Is that Hallmark, or did you write that yourself?
9: I wrote that. I tried to remember growing up with you as a fun time, but all attempts have failed with tears and hate. We been in between houses, jobs,
1: By the way, there's a good

0: Also, I forgive you for hurting me physically. I know your temper and I pushed you, and I'm sorry for that. Sometimes I feel like I'm out of place and what I'm feeling is wrong. But that's just me being a chicken and not
1: telling you. I have a couple questions. How many times did he hurt you physically? Not that any times are okay, but I was curious.
0: I remember being really little, and we lived with his best friend, and I did something. I remember it was a 2x4, and I just remember having bruises when I was too little.
1: He hit you with a 2x4?
0: Several times.
1: Wow.
2: All right, but it's not It's not 2x6 or a header stock, over the top. You know. Hey, Tyler?
1: And where's Mom?
2: Well, hold on a second, Tyler?
0: Yes?
2: First off, I'd like you to peel off a copy of that and send it out to my dad. just a quick alteration about the part for forgiving him. For his anger, like, just cross that part out and then send it off. I'll give you the address off the air, right? All right, hey, Tyler.
0: Yeah.
2: Listen, here's the deal. I'm gonna wrap this up in about 20 seconds for you. You got a ton of feelings and a ton of energy, ton of hurt, ton of everything, anger and hurt about this whole situation. Unfortunately, you telling your dad this is not going to get the kind of satisfaction you want out of him. And it won't make you feel better. You think it will, but it won't.
1: The letter is okay. I'm certainly glad he's not trying to do it face-to-face.
2: Better to write the letter than even to send it. But here's the point, Tyler. You need to have a life for yourself. Your relationship with your dad will repair over time, and you can work that one out. You don't need to fix that first. Yeah. The first thing you need to do is have a good life. Make some money, be successful, get your education, get out of grandma's house, have everything focus on you, and your relationship with your dad will sort its way out as time goes on. But don't focus all your energy on dad.
1: And don't forget that if you are working a good program in your addiction recovery, you should be looking at forgiveness.
2: Right.
1: And that will be a more serene place.
2: All right. We'll take ourselves a little break. When we come back, we'll speak to Darnell, who has a theory. You know, it always frightens me when our callers have theories. His theory is to why guys like seeing girls pee on each other. But this should be fascinating after this. Yeah, Love Line. I'm Adam Carolla. It's Dr. Drew over there. Phone number 1-800-LOVE-191. Crazy Town will be in here tomorrow night. And then Linkin Park will be in here.
1: We like Linkin Park.
2: On Sunday night. Yes, we do. And we may like Crazy Town, too. We never know. Darnell?
3: Yes.
2: Oh, okay. Let's hear your half-baked theory.
3: First of all, I'm a long-time listener, first-time caller. And I think my half-baked theory is a little more on than...
1: All right, let's hear it.
3: ...than your panties-off thing. But I think it's as guys, you know, we're more into the toilet stuff and... you know, peeing is like a big deal for us from early on. You know, we can stand up and pee anywhere. And so I think it's just, you know, guys who get into that find a validation, you know, in seeing a girl do it. And so that's a...
1: What kind of validation? What do you mean validation? What does that mean?
2: This is, by the way, Darnell's theory on why guys like watching girls pee in the Hustler magazines.
1: The Hustler stuff, are they peeing on people?
2: No, they're normally peeing on the ground.
1: So just watching them pee is theoretically what guys like?
3: Yeah.
2: In theory, yes.
1: Okay. And
2: that's where the smart money is.
1: Do you think it is some sort of transgender issue? That some sort of identification with mom or something?
3: Well, yeah, I don't know. I suppose it could do something, like, you know, some sort of association with why guys like wearing women's underwear as well.
2: Yeah, but what percentage of guys who jack off the Hustler enjoy wearing women's underpants? Hey, Darnell?
3: I'd assume a great deal.
2: Darnell,
3: yeah.
2: You get any action yourself?
3: Not lately.
1: Yeah, he assumes a great deal would want to jack off with underwear?
2: Shocking. You do think a great deal?
3: Of Hustler readers, probably girls' undies.
2: Like the wear girls' underpants?
3: Yeah.
2: Really? Higher than 50%?
3: Probably around there. I don't know.
2: It's about 50% of the men who look at Hustler enjoy wearing women's underpants.
3: I don't know.
2: Darnell, you need to go to work for the college collecting data. Hey,
1: no, he's an epidemiologist. You didn't know that?
2: Darnell, what's up with you? What happened to you? You get dropped?
3: Me? No.
1: You mean on your head?
2: Where are you going? To junior college?
3: State university.
2: Yeah, that's almost junior.

0: I also have a Manavation idea.
1: Oh, Darnell. Hold on, Drew. You know how I'm constantly disappointed by our listeners' theories and ideas?
2: Now you've begun cringing.
1: Yes.
2: When you know they're coming.
1: He started this one off. He prefaced this with, I think this is going to be a little more insightful than the explanation you offered some nights ago.
2: And more than your lame listeners would normally offer.
1: Right. What was Darnell's theory about why men enjoy watching women urinate?
2: Because they like watching.
1: No, I still don't know what
2: it was. Nothing.
1: Darnell, you had no explanation. Men like urine. That was your explanation.
2: Yeah, they're validated by urine.
0: Yeah.
3: What does that mean?
1: What does that mean? Okay, give me the Manavation.
0: Okay. Okay, have you seen the popularity in men's like shower products and such that is...
1: Sure, it's going through the roof. Exactly. Who can afford it?
0: Exactly. Like,
2: what are you talking about?
0: Well, I think there should be a whole line of stuff that not only does like a body wash and shampoo and conditioner and stuff, but also doubles to help in the prostate maintenance department while you're in there.
1: How would that work?
2: How would that be different than soap?
0: Well, you can't necessarily use everything. I don't attempt it.
1: All right.
2: Okay. Thanks, Darnell.
0: All right.
1: Thanks, but you keep writing down those ideas, all right?
0: Yeah, I'll keep plugging along.
1: Keep plugging along. I want you to write down all your theories, all your Manavation ideas. Collect them, bind them, turn them in a book, and then douse them in kerosene and burn them on your lawn in some sort of ritual.
0: Right. All right, thanks.
1: All right, buddy. Bye. Keep rock and roll.
2: So, let's recap that one.
1: Well, the reason guys enjoy watching women pee on each other or just by themselves is because we feel a connection with urine.
2: Standing up and urinating.
1: Yeah.
2: Somehow that reminds us of ourselves.
1: Right. 50% of men who read Hustler enjoy wearing women's underpants, at least 50%. And a great Manavation for the year 2001 would be with the onslaught, the avalanche of male-related bathroom products you've been seeing lately.
2: Yes.
1: Such as soap and another thing called shampoo.
2: Ooh, yes.
1: Right?
2: Shocking.
1: Right? You can't walk 10 feet without seeing a billboard for soap or shampoo, men's soap or shampoo.
2: Who's ever heard of that before?
1: Here's something
2: his
1: else.
2: His will double as a lubricant.
1: Michael?
4: Yes.
1: You're 19. It never fails. I'm always disappointed. Fire callers. Thank you, Michael. Right. You're 19.
4: Well, my question is, ever since I was probably about 11 or 12, I've noticed that I've had oversized nipples. And all my weight seems to go to my stomach and my chest. And it's not that my whole chest is bigger, but my nipples are probably a little, the circumference of them is a little bigger than a quarter, but they're about an inch. They stick out about an inch, and it's kind of embarrassing.
1: No, your nipples do not stick out an inch.
4: It's pretty close.
1: The nipple itself.
4: Yes.
1: Just the pointy part of the nipple.
2: George, you include the fleshy stuff underneath.
4: No, yeah, that too.
2: Yeah, the fat underneath.
1: The whole thing's an inch.
4: Yeah, and I guess my question was, I wanted to know if that was something that could be from, if I have more estrogen than most males.
2: Yes, and that's probably, you said you're overweight.
4: I'm not overweight. I'm actually really thin everywhere. It's just all my weight seems to go to my stomach and my chest. And it's not like I have a huge chest or anything like that. It's not like from Fight Club, but it's just...
2: You smoke a lot of pot?
4: What's that?
2: Do you smoke a lot of pot?
4: No, I don't.
2: Okay.
1: How much do you weigh?
4: About 170.
1: How tall are you?
4: 6'2".
1: Not overweight. You just collect that weight.
4: Yeah, I mean, it's not... The weight issue is not a big deal. It's not noticeable at all. It's just...
1: Yeah. It's just... If you put on 1 pound, 13 ounces of that is in your boobs.
2: Everything else normal?
1: It's bad times.
2: Normal hair distribution?
4: Right.
2: Normal sexual functioning?
4: Right.
1: He's got this gynecomastia.
2: Yeah.
1: And some guys have this.
2: Yeah.
1: I know, they have surgeries.
2: Yeah, yeah.
1: I don't know, but what are you removing when the guy's not really overweight? Wouldn't it just come back?
2: No, not necessarily.
1: Why not?
2: They take out some of the glandular tissue sometimes.
1: That would... Can contain the fat or produce it.
2: It just shrinks it back. Yeah.
1: But what I'm saying is if you
2: if he gained again, would it come back? No, the cells are gone.
1: The cells
2: that store the fat
1: is like the Tupperware that collects the fat.
2: Right.
1: So you remove the Tupperware, and you can only store so much chili con carne.
2: Right. More or less.
1: Hmm.
2: And there are certain sort of.
1: They do that with liposuction.
2: Yeah, that's liposuction.
1: Is that what that is?
2: Yeah.
1: Well, I was always wondering because you know, to me, liposuction was like removing the fat from the area. But obviously, if it's a place where you're prone to gain weight, you put on another 5 pounds and that's where it's going.
2: No.
1: But it won't go there
2: anymore.
1: You can't
2: go there. No cells there to store it.
1: There's nothing to hold it.
2: Right.
1: Hmm.
2: Go somewhere else.
1: Nice.
2: Should we do it?
1: About that. Yeah, I mean, if this is a situation where the guy's 6'2 and 170 and he has, you know, C cups, this is something he's got to make a move on.
2: Mm-hmm.
1: Because Lord knows he's 19. Wait till he's 6'2 and 235 when he's 20, when he's 31.
2: Mm-hmm.
1: He's going to have D cups. Hey, Michael?
4: Yes.
1: You may want to consult a plastic surgeon and just say.
4: It's not quite as extreme as you're thinking. It's not the actual, like, the whole breast. It's just the nipple. But it's noticeable if I was to wear, like, a T-shirt. Or
1: yeah.
2: Well, nipples are what you got. Those aren't changing.
4: Those aren't changing.
1: Yeah, but what about what's behind the nipple that's sort of pushing it forward?
2: Spreading it out, yeah.
1: Hey, Michael?
4: Yeah.
1: What about just a whole bunch of exercise, lots of push-ups and those kinds of things?
4: Well, if that'd work, it's...
1: Well, it couldn't hurt. I mean, what about doing something that really, like, isolates that muscle like flies?
2: Incline dumbbell presses.
1: Yeah.
4: Like, okay.
1: You got any weights?
4: No, I don't.
1: Why don't you get yourself a weight bench, tip it up at an angle, and grab yourself, like, some 20-pound dumbbells and do those flies?
4: I'll give it a shot.
1: And just really see if you can blast that area for 2 months and see if it does anything.
4: Okay.
2: Now the fat will sit on top of a muscle and stick out even further.
1: Yeah.
2: That's nice.
1: Yeah, it's gonna look nice. Hey, if that doesn't work, go to a plastic surgeon. Just see what he says.
2: Yeah.
1: Hey, worst case scenario is you look at the before and after pictures. I'll go to a plastic surgeon every once in a while and just say I'm looking for breast reduction for my girlfriend for her birthday. I'm shopping around. Can I see some? Let me see the before book. Let me see the before book on the breast reduction and the after book on the breast augmentation, please.
2: And then how do you explain the fact that you run off to the bathroom right then?
1: Yes, I'm going to need a six-pack of Schlitz Tall Boys, some paper towels, and hold my calls, please. I'll be in the bathroom. And I'll need a chair to wedge against the bathroom door so no one comes in. Thank you. Yes, I've been known to do that many times. Chris?
3: Yes.
1: You're 20?
3: Yes.
1: What's up?
3: Basically, I attend a college and I recently got into a relationship with a 17-year-old.
1: Mm-hmm.
3: And we've been going out for some time and we recently had engaged in oral sex.
2: And she goes to the same college?
3: Yes. Hmm. She's in one of those youth outreach programs.
1: Mm-hmm. Right, right. They think they're getting a leg up. Really, they're just blowing older guys. Youth outreach. Here, reach for my penis. Reach out for the penis. Thank you. So, would she be like an advanced student?
3: Because she's over here. She's from Indonesia. She's here on an F1 visa.
2: Oh, boy.
1: Wow.
3: And, well...
1: she's there on a F1 visa?
3: Yes.
1: Yeah. My family came over on an FU visa. They stayed. They ended up staying.
3: Really?
1: Yeah. Huh? They're still being sought after by the federal government. All right. Hey, Chris?
3: Yeah.
1: Now, listen. First, she's from Indonesia, you say?
3: Yes.
1: Yeah, women start having sex there at 9. So she's considered an old maid in her native land. Number two, yeah, you guys are both in college. I'm all right with this. You like her?
3: Yeah, I like her a lot.
1: All right. Yeah, just take it slow. Treat her right.
2: How much different would it be if she were dating an 18 or 19-year-old?
1: Well, first
2: she's
1: off...
2: in college, so she's in school with.
1: Chris is a 21... Chris is a 20-year-old guy
2: who's...
1: He's got a little more 15 in him than he does than he does 25.
2: Yep.
1: He's a 20-year-old guy. He's closer to 15 than to 25.
2: Yep.
1: And you'd rather have this 20-year-old date your daughter than one of these scumbag 16-year-olds that calls the show, mm-hmm. right?
2: Yeah.
1: I was fingering my girlfriend, and then I would let my dog lick my finger, and then I was like, finger again. I want to know if I can give my dog a disease. You'd rather have this 20-year-old date your daughter than that guy, right?
2: Much.
1: What is the answer to that question?
2: We'll talk about it during the break.
1: All right, we'll be back. Oh, yeah! Everybody now! Yes, I will be right back. Loveline will be right back. Yeah, Loveline. I'm Adam. That's Drew. Phone number 1-800-LOVE-191. Vinny Jones from Snatch is not in the building. He was slated to come out here tonight and has not made it. That's all right. Crazy Town will be in here tomorrow night, and then Linkin Park Sunday night. Having a little difficulty figuring out what day it is.
2: I wonder why that is. Because of...
1: I don't know. I don't know what it is with me, but this week feels slower or faster.
2: Did you work on Monday?
1: I can't remember what it is. Did I work where?
2: Martin Luther King Day? Did you work at all? Because a lot of people took that day off. And
1: oh, yeah. What was it? Well, I worked on my house.
2: Yeah, of course.
1: Yeah.
2: What are you doing? What are you working on now?
1: I'm remodeling Jimmy's office.
2: Okay.
1: My funny partner.
2: He has an office in your house?
1: He has an office in his house, and it's getting gutted big time. It's time to orchestrate that. Takes a lot of orchestrating, building all the cabinets and all that good stuff. He has an eclectic taste, though, that Jimmy. He's a tough client.
2: Mm-hmm.
1: Kat?
5: Hello?
1: You're 16.
5: Yeah, I have a lot of, scars because I used to cut myself, and some of them are pretty, big and, ugly. And I was wondering if there's a way I could get rid of them, something I could put on them.
2: Where are the scars?
5: On my arms, and I have some on my legs and on my stomach.
2: That's the thing about scars. There's not a lot you can do about them. There are some laser techniques now.
1: Well, that's why they call them scars, right?
2: Yeah.
1: Otherwise, they're scabs.
2: Otherwise, they're... Yeah.
1: Yeah.
5: And then,
1: on your belly?
5: Yeah.
1: You were cutting your belly?
5: Well, yeah.
1: And they're scars because you were picking at them?
5: Well, no.
2: She really went deep.
5: Healed.
2: You went real deep. Yes?
5: Kind of. Yeah, on my arms, I have some really bad scars.
1: Did you need stitches?
5: No, I don't know, they probably could have used stitches, but I don't know. They look really ugly.
1: All right, well, are you done cutting on yourself?
5: Well, I don't know. I haven't for, a long time, but I just recently did, so... I don't know. I try not to, but I've been starting to do that again lately.
1: Hmm. And if you're going to cut on yourself, could you go the other direction and create a sort of checkerboard pattern?
5: I suppose so.
1: Play a tic-tac-toe on your belly?
2: Do you have some kind of a dissociative disorder when you do these cutting? Do you dissociate?
5: What do you mean, exactly?
1: Anyone ever tell you have more than one personality?
5: No.
2: Or do you dissociate where you kind of don't know what you're doing when you cut?
5: Well, yeah, kind of.
1: What's up? Did someone abuse you?
5: I don't know. I guess not, overt, abuse, but kind of emotional abuse.
1: Yeah. Why do you think you're cutting on yourself?
5: Well, I went to see a psychiatrist a couple of months ago, and she said I'm bipolar, and I don't know. Does that have anything to do with it?
2: Sure, it's part of it.
1: I've
5: been in a mental hospital a couple times.
1: Did she give you some medication?
5: Yeah.
1: Are you taking it?
5: Yeah.
2: All right, good.
1: Does it make you feel better?
5: Not really.
1: Yeah. What about putting vitamin E on those scars?
2: Not likely to do much. And again, there's some lasers that can be maybe useful, and this thing's plastic
5: surgeons
2: can do.
5: That's really expensive, though, isn't it?
2: Yeah, whatever, okay. If you're looking for something cheap to try to get rid of those scars, ain't going to happen.
1: Hey, Kat?
5: Uh-huh.
1: Here's the deal, baby. They're called scars because they don't go away. But the good news is there's been huge breakthroughs with this stuff, and I'd say just the last few years. And what they can do with the lasers is pretty marvelous. Maybe a little bit expensive, and it may not be the kind of thing you can deal with for a few years. So the first thing is don't cut anymore. Do your therapy. Stick with your program, your psychiatry. Take your medication and work on not adding any more scars.
2: And scars can shrink quite a bit.
1: Yeah, they'll shrink. And then in some time when your head's in a better place, then you can go get them removed and use a laser.
5: How much would that cost about?
1: It's about $100 a lineal inch.
2: Don't know. We don't know.
1: Oh, I don't know.
5: Okay.
1: All right. Come on, baby. What's up?
5: Thanks.
1: You all right?
5: Yeah.
1: Well, why are you so freaked out?
5: Freaked out? I don't know.
1: Well, you just sound like you're in a bad way. You're 16. You got computers and VCRs. Enjoy. We didn't even have cable when I was growing up.
2: Yeah. You had on TV.
1: Yeah. Had nothing. Kat.
5: Uh-huh.
1: Do you have any friends?
5: Yeah, I have friends.
1: Good. Talk to them. Hang out with them. Have a laugh.
5: I mean, I do. I, try not to, spend time alone, but...
2: All right.
1: Yeah. You go to a regular school?
5: No. I go to a, like, an alternative school.
1: Oh, boy. So you smoke cigarettes with your teachers during the break, call everyone by their first name, roll in at noon every day, and roll out of there about 1:15, 1:30?
5: Oh, no. I go from 1:30 to 7.
1: No. What the hell kind of school is that? That's a swing shift. That's not a school.
2: What by alternative? What does that mean?
5: It's a smaller school. It's like.
1: Is it is it attached to a bigger school?
5: It's in the basement of a library.
1: All righty. God knows what's going on. Are you learning anything?
5: Yeah.
1: Okay, and you can apply those credits toward a GED one day.
5: No, I'm going to graduate high school.
1: All right, baby. Well, good. Enjoy yourself.
5: Okay.
1: Lighten up a little.
5: I'll try.
1: All right.
5: Thanks.
1: Relax. She sounds like she's like Atlas. The weight of the world on her back, yeah. This one. 16. Come on, everybody. Well, listen, I don't want to sound like Mary Poppins here, but...
2: Don't worry.
1: Your parents are a pain in the ass. I know that. The situation at home's not great, but find yourself some friends. Man, the best times I've had has been with my friends. They bailed me out of jail. They bailed me out of trouble. I've got to watch them have sex. Yeah. It's great. And I hang out with your friends. Have a laugh with your friends. Hey, you guys got to get back with your friends, especially you chicks. You guys are so busy borrowing each other's sweaters and banging each other's boyfriends. You don't know what a good relationship's like. Get your buddies. See, women don't call them buddies. Think about that. Mm. They ain't buddies. They're my friend and the competition. They ain't buddies. Get some buddies. Jason?
6: Yeah.
1: You're 20.
6: Yeah.
1: What's up?
6: I'm just curious as to what's the big deal about women's breasts, because I know that I'm infatuated with them. I just love them. I work at a restaurant and I...
1: Oh, well, there you go. Enough said.
6: Yeah, there you go.
1: You work at a restaurant. They serve breasts.
6: Yeah, exactly. I see women coming in wearing pretty much not much.
1: Sure.
6: And plus, I'm in Orange County, so...
1: Yeah, you got a lot of fake breasts around there.
6: Exactly.
1: Hey, you like breasts. Good. That's healthy.
2: Do you work at Twin Palms or something?
1: Makes you a man.
6: Of course.
1: Yeah.
6: I'm just curious why. I mean, well, look at it...
2: Look, I understand. It makes no rational sense. There are many...
1: Oh, yes, it does.
2: Well, hang on. There's many things that the human does that is not subject to rationality. And this is one of them. This is some part of our... evolution, that improved the propagation of the species.
1: To me, the main difference between a man and a woman is the cans, is the jugs.
2: Well, and
1: you take a very skinny, waify type woman, and what do you got? You got a teenage boy.
2: And this theory is that if you idealize parts of women's body, that's a way to distance oneself from a little intimacy.
1: Well, Adam. Only if you cut them off and play with them in your basement.
2: The way you do. Okay.
1: Well, I didn't say I did. I didn't say I didn't. We'll take a little break. We'll be back after this.
7: Love Line. We'll be right back. Call on the 1-800-LOVE-191.
1: Love Line. I'm Adam. That is my good buddy over there. Board certified for your comfort.
2: Somebody was calling in to say that Epstein-Barr virus is a herpes virus. Okay. I don't know if CMV is, though, cytomegalovirus.
1: Somebody said that EBV is a herpes virus.
2: Which that makes sense to me. But I don't know that all monoviruses are herpes viruses.
1: So if you have Epstein-Barr virus, you may test positive for herpes?
2: No. It's more specific than that. It's just not an accurate test.
1: All right. I have not
2: figured
1: out. To me, the only kind of testing I think about is dyno tuning when you put a car. And listen, either you pass a smog or you don't. I don't know about all this. We find herpes in your blood, but you don't have it. I don't understand all that testing business. And I'm not so sure Drew does either, to be quite honest with you. Michelle?
8: Yeah?
1: You're 14?
8: Actually, I'm 13. I just kind of said that.
1: You spazzed out?
8: Yeah, I guess, you know.
1: All right.
8: I don't really hear a lot of 13-year-olds call.
2: What's your question?
8: Well, I kind of have, like, an obsession with dating, like, older guys, you know?
2: How old?
8: Like, some might be 18 or older.
2: Are you a virgin?
8: No.
2: Mm. Was it with a 19-year-old that you lost your virginity?
8: It was my stepbrother when I was about 6.
1: Perfectly normal, perfectly healthy. Sure. Yeah. How old was he?
8: 18.
1: Mm-hmm. And you were 6?
8: Yeah.
1: Oh, boy.
2: Can you see that kind of etches like, something into your psyche, into your brain function?
8: Well, actually, it's weird because I don't really think about it that much.
1: No, you don't have to. If you thought about it, you might not do it.
2: Yeah, arousal and attraction does not come from the thinking part of your brain.
8: Yeah, like
2: otherwise, people would always choose perfect partners then. If you could just think out, what do I want? What do I need? Pow. It's not the way it works. Attraction and arousal is built on trauma.
8: Yeah.
2: Oftentimes. And in your case, it's true. Is it not true?
1: That's a lovely thought.
2: But it's true. And here you are. Here's where it's etched into your chemistry.
8: I don't know. It's like all through I've been growing up, you know, I've been like raped and molested and
2: well, that's all,
8: had
2: but it all
8: put to my head.
2: But it all started back with that first experience when you were 6.
8: Yeah.
1: Who was raping you and molesting you growing up?
8: Well, like, I don't know, just people that I didn't even know sometimes, you know? And they would just like...
1: Just rape you and molest you?
8: Yeah, and... I don't know, like, I tell, like, my friends sometimes, you know, and, like, they I know they wouldn't want to hear it because they wouldn't, like, they'd change the subject, you know? Mm. But I don't know, it's like...
1: Where are you calling from, by the way?
8: San Dimas, California.
1: I see.
8: Yeah, it's, like, around there, but...
2: When you are really a high-caliber victim... there's sort of no end of victimizers lining up to get after you.
1: No, and you're 13.
2: Yeah.
1: And you could put together a good 20-year run of rape and molestation.
2: Well, no, she'll make a career of this. I mean, she'll get into porn or stripping or something.
1: Yes. Hey, well, don't damn her to porn or stripping just yet. Hey, Michelle?
8: Yeah.
1: What's up? Where's your stepbrother now?
8: Well, my stepdad also, like, fooled around with my sister a lot. And, so we left. We lived in Ohio.
1: Mm-hmm.
8: And we came out here, and my mom, like, wanted to start over, you know?
1: Yeah.
8: And, like, I came out here, and I had a really rough time. Ended up being stalked and had to transfer schools many times. And
1: who stalked you?
8: Some 19-year-old guy. He was, like, one of my friends, older friends, you know? And they gave him my number. And he came to my door with a gun and got me in his car and took me to Pomona at the top of this hill, you know, and raped me and... shot like right next to my head and left me there. So, you know, it was.
1: Oh, it sounds like a dynamite individual.
8: I don't know. It's like, it's.
1: By the way, just going to Pomona is rape enough.
2: Rape one.
8: Yeah.
1: Just being abducted and taken to Pomona is enough cause for some serious therapy. Hey, Michelle?
8: Yeah.
1: Okay. Well, hold on, baby. This, I'm telling you, if your life was an Etch-A-Sketch, I would shake it vigorously. Okay, here's the deal. You got to stop.
2: Get help.
1: You have to get help. I mean, you cannot act out.
8: It's like I write poetry, you know. I'm so, like, emotionally advanced.
2: No.
1: It's not advanced. It's scarred.
2: Well, emotionally experienced.
1: It
2: does not mean advanced.
1: Most people haven't been raped by 13, although... recent reports suggested at least 65% of the
2: Hustler readers.
1: Loveline College and Hustler readers have. Hey, Michelle, you need therapy. You need counseling. You need a group.
8: I've tried.
1: Yeah, you've tried nothing. You're 13.
8: I tried it. You don't. I mean,
2: how many years did you try it for?
8: Like 2 or 3. I don't know. I've gone to a bunch of them, and I can't sit and tell somebody about my life, and I don't even know anything about them. You know, I'm not.
1: Well, what do you need to know anything about them for?
8: Because I mean, I'm sitting there telling them stuff about me because they're professionalized and telling me what I should do to make.
1: All right, listen. Let me dispel a very popular notion, which is more BS than it is notion. It's more of an excuse than it is notion. This guy's not my friend. He doesn't know me. He doesn't know me. I don't know him. Good. That's right. That's good. That's the way it should be. Same with the pilot who flies the plane. Same with the doctor who puts his finger up your ass. It's best you don't know him. You understand? He's a professional or she's a professional and they're there to do a job. You two having a prior relationship, or you knowing that they were divorced 2 times,
2: screws it
1: and
2: up.
1: had a little trouble with cough syrup in the mid-80s, is not going to help.
2: Screws it up.
1: Yes, it makes it worse. You're there for you. They are professionals. It's like you going to a mechanic. He doesn't know my car. He's never driven my car. He wasn't there when I bought. He doesn't care. He's a professional who works on cars. What's that?
8: I don't worry about mechanics.
1: Yes, that's what you call a metaphor there, baby.
8: Yeah, I know.
1: You use that in your poetry.
8: Yeah, okay.
1: And some simile.
2: And Michelle, if you don't want help, things are going to get worse.
1: Yeah. You're going to hook up with a whole bunch of older abusive guys. It's trouble.
2: And it's I suspect feelings of powerlessness are so profoundly overwhelming to you that you're not willing to trust somebody else. You're not willing to be open and feel that powerlessness in any way. You'd rather be in situations where you are indeed powerless, but believe that somehow you're in control of those situations, that they are your fault, that you were actually in control of them.
8: I don't know.
2: By acting those out over and over and over and over again.
8: I mean, it's not like I've been suicidal before, but it's not like I feel like deeply depressed, you know,
1: yeah.
8: or traumatized, but it's like I have this like link to like older guys.
2: You don't feel much of anything.
1: Listen, this link to older guys is going to undo you. Believe me, there's going to be more 19-year-olds taking you to Pomona.
2: Right. There's lots of them.
1: You understand me?
8: Mm-hmm.
1: Now, you tell your mom you need to get some help.
8: I don't talk to my mom.
1: Yeah, well...
8: The problem is that I don't get along good with my mom, and I can't just go up to her and say all this...
1: Well, what do you want me to say? What do you want me to do? Send over my magic eagle to snatch you up and take you to my hillside hideaway?
8: I don't know.
1: Where you can be raised in peace?
8: No, but I mean...
1: It's not going to work.
8: How am I going to approach, like... talking to her about
1: you. I'm sorry. Okay, listen, Michelle, I'm going to put your whole life in a 10-second nutshell.
8: Oh, that's not good.
1: You listening?
8: Yeah.
1: Listen to me. I'm sorry for the hand that you got dealt in your life. Your mother is a mess. She chose a horrible, brutal stepfather. God knows what kind of shape your biological father's in, and I'm sorry for all the things that have happened to you up until this point in your life. Now, but you're wise beyond your years, and it's time to make a change, all right? You're aware of that.
8: Yeah.
1: Now you have two choices. There's two paths. One is counseling. One is reaching out. One is groups. One is relationships. One is therapy. And the other path is 19-year-olds with rancheros with Bondo all over the passenger door, pistols in Pomona.
8: Mm-hmm.
1: Now, your natural instinct, your gut instinct will take you to Pomona.
2: Yeah.
1: That's where you will go, like the swallows coming home to Capistrano. You will go back to Pomona for more raping. I'm telling you this right now. Now, you're mature and you're aware. You can hear me. You're lucid.
8: I can hear you.
1: You have to go the other direction.
8: I know.
1: You have to. That's it.
2: But these older guys. But no. Adam, these older guys.
1: I don't care. And here's the tough part about that other direction. It's not easy. It's not Bill Cosby's not going to come over in a 15-tone sweater and agree to raise you in his palatial mansion.
2: It's not going to be as gratifying as going after the older guys.
1: You have to do it.
2: You have to do what you don't want
1: to
2: do.
1: You have to talk to a counselor at school.
2: It's like
1: stopping
2: drugs. You
1: have to talk to your mom.
2: It's the same
1: deal. You have to do it.
2: Same deal.
1: All right?
8: All right.
1: All right.
8: Thanks a lot.
1: All right. Have fun on that
2: day. You know, what's fascinating about that part of the brain that gives us attractions and give us you know, passions towards other people is that it doesn't learn. It doesn't learn.
1: No.
2: It does the same thing over. It's a repetition. And even though she ends up with a guy holding a gun to her head, still doesn't teach her to not go and get in the car with the 19-year-old again.
1: Yeah.
2: Even if she says to herself, I'm never going to do that again. I'm going to look for features of the guy that's not anything like that guy, she'll still find another victimizer.
1: No, well, the whole part about that side of the brain is so that the one little part that does seem to have some truth and some light never sees daylight.
2: Mm.
1: It's just about quieting that one little voice that tells you it's time for some therapy, it's time for some change. And no, the more you do it, the more you do it. It's like drugs. I mean, you want to do some blow, you'll do some blow, you'll do a little more and a little more and a little more. It feeds itself. It doesn't. You don't get it out of your system. It's not like, well, I did heroin all last week and I got my fill of that.
2: But it's not addiction, really. It's a repetition neurosis. It's
1: yeah, like- but... This is, I mean, I'm no addiction medicine specialist, but I still believe I'm smarter than you are. And I can tell you that it's the same quality.
2: Yeah, has the same quality.
1: In that it has no end.
2: And it doesn't learn.
1: You do it in order to stop some pain in the immediate.
2: Right.
1: And it just has no bottom. It has no finish. It has no fourth quarter. No gun ever sounds. You just keep
2: engaging
1: going.
2: Engaging in the same behavior and expecting a different outcome.
1: Right. All right, we will hop to another call here.
2: Which is almost done.
1: Well, I thought that's enough. Emotionally, I need a break. Come on, let's go have a cigarette and a shot off the flask I keep strapped to my hip.
2: Jen.
9: Yes, hi.
2: 19, what's up?
9: Not much. And actually, you guys, I really don't agree completely with the fact that quieting that one little voice for therapy is the only thing that happens, because eventually you get to a point where you're sick and tired of being sick and tired, and then that voice that says, you need to get help on this one.
2: Right.
9: It kicks in.
2: Yes, that's true, but some people die before that does kick in.
9: Yeah, that's really unfortunate.
1: Yeah. Well, what do you think I was saying?
9: Pardon?
2: He was saying the same thing.
9: Yeah, yeah. Listen, I'm 19, and...
2: Are you an addict? Is that what you know about being sick and tired?
9: Pardon?
2: Are you a recovering addict? Is
9: yes,
2: that,
9: I am.
2: Yeah.
9: Yes. And amongst an Al-Anon, et cetera, et cetera.
2: Were you a sex addict also?
9: No, no. Actually, the opposite. No, just booze and actually food.
2: Mm.
9: And so I'm recovering in several areas.
2: Were you an overeater or just...
9: A little bit of, just a compulsive eater where... Mm-hmm. I'd have the, you know, I'd binge for a week, and then I'd starve myself for two, and it kept me out of trouble more than when I'd switch over to drinking.
2: Mm-hmm.
9: And then, you know, I'd get in a little too much trouble with that, I'd go back to eating.
2: Mm-hmm.
9: So.
2: Mm-hmm.
9: So luckily, one day at a time, I get to have a...
2: What's the question now?
9: The question is, it seems that every time I engage in a sexual relationship, I lose interest in sex. And I just got out of a relationship of almost a year and a half, and and before it ended, about 3 months into it, I started just losing interest in sex. And I've noticed that all along that's what happens. I'm wondering if that's normal. What's going on?
2: Well, there's two ways people can avoid intimacy. One is by engaging in sexual compulsivity, and the other is shutting down to sex. And so you had mentioned
1: you got that one that makes your boyfriend mad.
2: Yeah.
9: Yeah.
1: Yeah. Well, how often would you guys have sex?
9: Well, see, I would anyways, just to, you know, make him...
1: Oh, happy. Good times. Yeah, okay. That's a good girl.
9: Well, yeah, gee, thanks.
1: Yeah, I like that. God knows the amount of times I've had sex with someone who didn't want to have sex with me. I have no idea. Could be over 100%.
2: Over 100%.
1: I think it could be like 103%. I'm for the next three times I have sex, whatever, I'm doing it in advance. I'm calculating in advance. But I've been grateful each and every time and probably never knew the difference.
9: Probably.
1: So listen, don't look at it as sex, look at it as intimacy.
9: Okay.
1: And that's what you're pulling away from.
9: All right.
1: That's just you're 19. I mean, it takes time to work this out. But isn't when you're slowing down with the sex, do you feel yourself pulling out of the relationship?
9: No, just the opposite. I really want all of the for lack of a better term, the warm fuzzies of the you know, just cuddling and watching movies and doing.
2: Do the guys stop delivering on that?
9: A lot of times, yes. And in fact, in this last one, I found out he, after a year and a half, he just was lying to me all along. It was really, really painful. But, you know, and he probably has a drinking problem.
1: Mm-hmm. How old was he?
9: 20.
1: I see.
9: Just turned 20.
1: All right.
2: I don't know. I these things might sort themselves out. You've done some recovery. You're working on Al-Anon. You need some more growth. You need some more experience. You've made some bad choices with the guys. Maybe the instinct to pull back was actually a good one. You just didn't really listen to it. You know, maybe this is the wrong relationship.
1: Yeah. Well, mean the lying alcoholic
2: yeah,
1: guy?
2: Yeah, exactly. I mean, maybe that was...
1: How dare you.
2: Maybe that actually was an instinct that was good. I don't know. I think she just needs to... She's 19. She's working a program.
1: Yeah.
2: I bet these things will kind of sort out.
1: Well, and also, she's the kind of person... let me tell you something. Intimacy is something that goes last. I mean, intimate relationships.
2: What do you mean it goes last?
1: When you sort yourself out.
2: Oh, it gets better
1: last? What happens is... No, yeah. What I'm saying is people, you know, they drink or they do coke or they have an eating disorder, they do whatever. They get that under control.
2: Yeah.
1: They start going to meetings.
2: Yeah.
1: They got 18 months sobriety under their belt.
2: Right.
1: They're feeling pretty good about themselves. They're exercising. Their relationship with the family's better. Their work's better. Everything's better. Yet they're still having rocky relationships.
2: Sure.
1: And they want to know why. They've got themselves in order. They got their S together. Why not this? Why don't I just clear up this department? This department is much more involved.
2: It takes much longer.
1: Yes,
2: it's the most complex and most sensitive.
1: Even though you've gotten your you were a mess at 17 and you're on top of the world at 19, this one may not clear up until 26.
2: Yeah.
1: Thank you. So, start drinking again. Chad?
10: Yeah.
1: You're 19.
10: Yeah.
1: What's up?
10: Nothing. I was actually just wondering if you guys could call my girlfriend, try and salvage our relationship.
1: All righty. I got her number. What, you want me to call her in her cell, or is she at home?
10: She's at home.
1: Right. And you think she'll pick up the phone?
10: Yeah.
1: And what do you mean salvage?
10: Well, you ever have one of those relationships where you get kind of mad at her for some reason? Like, not a big reason, but one of those little reasons, and then go have a few beers with buddies, and then just talking like locker room trash to them?
2: I'm not sure we can salvage this one, or maybe we don't even want to.
1: Well, now, here's what we can do, Chad. If there is an event to undo, I think we can undo it. But if it's an overall type thing, we can't do it.
2: Well, I'm not sure that... I mean, he comes in and abuses her, and we're supposed to make that okay?
10: No, Chad, I didn't abuse her at all.
2: I thought you said you came back and said something to her.
10: No. I was just talking with buddies. I was just, like, kind of upset, and I was just talking with buddies, and I was all just... Dude, I don't know. I'm upset because I just got kind of jealous of her because she was going somewhere with a bunch of her friends.
2: So what is to salvage then? What is it, the issue?
1: Why is she mad?
2: Yeah.
10: She broke up with me because she said, because I was talking to my buddies and I was like, well, I don't know if I should break up with her or something like that. And she just basically is over my jealousy and was over me saying.
2: Why do you keep referring back to what you spoke?
1: Stop talking about you and your buddies putting back some beers. Was she sitting next to you?
10: No, she wasn't.
2: So,
1: okay.
2: Why was she mad?
1: Why do you keep going back to what you said to your buddies if she wasn't privy to that information?
10: I don't know. She just...
2: I'm not sure we want to solve this one.
1: That's having trouble connecting the dots here.
2: Yeah.
1: Chad, you went out with your buddies and put back a few beers and talked about her.
10: Yeah.
2: Chad's 19, by the way.
1: What does she know about what you said about her?
10: Well, all right. It's kind of a long story. I didn't want to get into it.
1: Oh, for Christ's sake.
10: It's not a long story, though, so I'll keep it short.
1: All right.
2: It's not a long story.
1: Did one of your buddies tattle on you? Did you
10: basically
1: come home?
10: Because one of my buddies is dating her.
1: All right. Well, there you go. That's the connection we're looking for, Einstein.
10: Sorry.
1: Jesus Christ. It's like you keep saying you went over here and said something, not in front of this person. How the F are we supposed to know how they found out? Just say one of your drunken buddies squealed on you.
10: Sorry.
1: There we go. All right.
2: And that's what made her break up.
10: Yeah.
2: And you don't feel that way. You actually feel differently.
10: No, I am dead in love with her.
2: Have you told her that?
10: Yes.
2: How does she react to that?
10: She said that she still loves me, too.
2: Well, we need to get her side of the story.
1: Chicks always say
2: no,
1: that.
2: No. Chad, right. You're going to have to sit and listen while we get her side of the story, though.
10: All right.
1: All right, but Chad, you give Sarah the number off the air, and then we'll...
10: Did.
1: All right. Is Sarah... Hold on a second, Chad. First off, you got to break with any guy named Chad. Too immature. Is
2: what do they get called when they grow up? By their middle name or something?
1: I don't know, like Chadwick, Chadley, Chadford, Chadman. What's Chad short for?
2: I don't know. Chadwick?
1: Chadwick?
2: I don't know.
1: Yeah.
2: What'd you ask him?
1: No. That's going to be a long story. Oh, my buddies was telling what my mom when she was naming me.
2: Chester, maybe? Yeah. Charles?
1: My buddies drinking beer with my mom. When they were looking through a book of names. Yeah. Hey, Sarah, so what are we going to do? We're going to call Chad's better half? Okay. This is great radio. I'm talking to Sarah. What do you see, Sarah?
11: We're going to take a break.
1: She's staring at the floor.
2: Let's take a break.
1: All right, we'll take a little break. Drew, get some money out. We got to get something from that vending machine.
2: Yeah, I'm just thinking
1: I'm peckish.
2: Where's your popcorn?
1: Oh, where's my popcorn? Where
2: let's
1: is
2: find
1: my
2: out.
1: Popcorn?
2: Let's find out.
1: All right, we're going on a popcorn quest. We may not be back if we don't find it. We may have to make a run. And then we'll get Chad back, and we'll get Chad's girlfriend. We'll get to the bottom of this after this.
12: Hello? Who is this?
13: This is Loveline.
14: 1-800-LOVE-191. Loveline will be right back.
1: Yeah. Loveline, I'm Adam. That is Trusky over there. When we left off, we're speaking. We got a big tub of popcorn now, which somehow tastes stale, even though it just came right out of the bag. Yeah. You getting that vibe?
2: Yeah, a little bit. It's kind of weird.
1: All right, let's take it easy. Don't eat that into the mic, Drew. It's not going to be easy. When we left off, we're speaking to Chad. Chad is 19, went out, put a few beers back with some of his bros. Then one of them squealed when he talked about his old lady. She broke up with him. Chad's still in love, wants her back, wants to see if we can patch things up for her.
2: We want to hear her side of the story.
1: Yeah, that's right. That is Carrie. Carrie's, how old is Carrie? Carrie? I'm
11: 17.
1: What's up there, Carrie? Drew, easy on the corn.
2: All right.
11: Nothing, how are you?
2: What happened to the relationship with Chad?
11: Well, I'm sure you probably already heard his side of the story.
2: Yeah, we want to hear yours.
11: Where to start? We have gone out for probably like 15 months, on and off, a lot. I think that we both kind of have issues with being jealous of stuff that we shouldn't. But, like, there's lots of little stuff that has led me to be kind of like...
1: Oh, hold on. Drew, I'm going to go catch a nap in Likes' office. Come wake me up when she tells us why they broke up.
2: Right. Well, I think where she's building to is something that we hear all the time, is that this thing's been over for a long time.
1: We went out to Chi-Chi Fridays, and I hit the Bacon Club.
2: Light on the lettuce.
1: The ranch
2: light
1: fries.
2: Mayo. Extra mustard. So, but he...
1: bottomless ice.
2: She's been telling him for a long time this is
1: over.
2: That
1: was our first date.
2: I'm going back to eating popcorn. But the point is, though, he sees this whole thing as it just all of a sudden, out of the blue, one night I talked to a friend, and pow, the whole thing's over.
1: Guys
11: there,
1: always...
11: There's, like, another... The point is, like, I gave him...
1: The best months of your life?
2: A ton of chances to not be this way.
11: I'm not saying that it was a bad relationship, and it's not, and I still... It's just the fact that, like... There's more to it than I could ever explain to you guys on the phone.
1: Yes, but was
11: there's
1: there...
11: more, like, you're never going to know all of it, so you can't judge the situation.
1: Right, but that's where you're wrong. I judge people just based on their skin color. I don't need to know anything.
11: But you do.
1: No, I don't. I make plenty of judgment. That's all I do all night.
2: All right, listen.
1: I do it when I'm driving. I do it when I'm on the phone.
2: Is, though,
1: I cast judgment all the time.
2: Here's the deal.
1: I know the person.
2: You're done with this relationship. Is that accurate?
11: Yeah.
2: You're done, period.
1: You're done because in 15 months, he's been a certain way. You know what way that is.
2: And you don't want to be with that.
1: And he ain't changing too fast. But is that accurate?
11: He'll change, but then...
2: Forget the details. Just get to the bottom line here. You're not open to it again. That's it.
1: Well, right? Don't talk her out of it.
2: No, I'm just curious. That's her position.
11: I just want to not have to deal with stuff right now. Like,
1: whoa. What do you mean?
11: Just not have to deal with having...
1: Chad?
11: No, it's... I don't even know why I'm even discussing this with you guys right now.
1: Well, what's up in your life?
11: Just, like, school and stuff and...
1: You feel a lot of pressure?
11: Yeah.
1: Has Chad put more pressure on you?
11: No, not usually, but it kind of puts a strain on things when we get in fights about stupid stuff and...
1: Right.
11: Then... He won't accept my apology, and we will fight about it, and never seems to get completely cleared up, and it all just adds up.
1: Mm-hmm. So is he a jealous guy?
11: Probably just as much as I'm a jealous girl.
1: Uh-huh. So you two both have an energy, and you clash a little bit.
11: Yeah.
1: And you've been asking for change for some time, and he hasn't accommodated that?
11: It's not that he doesn't try to accommodate, but somehow it always ends up to go, like, he'll start going back to doing some of the stuff he did before.
2: Do you want to hear what he has to say?
11: Sure.
1: Yeah, let's put him on. How do we put him on? Drew, put him on at the same time, would you? Chad?
12: Yeah.
1: Well, I guess you heard that. It's not sounding too great.
12: No, I know.
1: I still see a little bit of light under the door.
12: You guys are just supposed to call her and tell her how much I love her and that I want her back, though.
1: Yeah, I know, but she's heard that BS before.
12: Yeah.
1: I mean, 15 months. Come on.
12: Yeah.
1: She's heard it all. And this is what women do. They hear a lot of talk, they listen for a while, and then eventually they tune out.
12: Yeah.
1: And then Carrie's tuning out. But, Chad, why don't you give Carrie a quick pitch as to why she should be back in this relationship?
12: Well, I know you don't want to hear that I'll change again, because I know that you've heard it before, and what's to think that I won't just change again for a little bit and then stop. But you mean more to me than anything in the world, and I can't even describe it, but I just love you very, very much, and I want to work everything out and just be with you.
1: Chad, this is Adam Carolla. I'm representing Carrie in the relationship. I think you're only making these claims of change because you've been dumped and shooken up.
12: Not at all.
1: I bet if my client never dumped you, it'd just be business as usual for you.
2: Well, Adam, you've been in a situation where when you get back in, it is business as usual.
1: You go right back to your old ways. You give it a few days, but then you're right back in. Why should we believe that's not going to be the case this time around?
12: Because I don't usually realize that, like, I take stuff out in stupid ways and I act like a dumbass sometimes over stupid stuff. But I realize, though, it's like sometimes I don't realize what I've got until I've lost it, you know?
1: Mm-hmm.
12: But I know, like, she said before, you know, I don't know if I could do this again because we've been on and off a couple times.
1: Well, now, see, that was going to be my next question. How many times has this been?
12: Like five.
1: Uh-oh.
12: But see, that's the thing. Instead of we get in, like, little arguments, we break up over them instead of talking about them, getting them straightened out, you know?
1: Yeah. But on the other hand, maybe you guys are trying to force something along that wasn't meant to go along. I know how it is, especially when you're a guy and you're 19. You just think every relationship is going to be your last one.
12: No, not even that.
1: All right. Ooh.
12: Seriously, like, it's not. I don't even think that, but I just know that how special she is and how much she means to me.
1: All right. Carrie?
8: Mm-hmm.
1: What do you think? You want to try one more time?
8: I think I don't really want to discuss this in front of...
1: Nah, we don't have any listeners.
8: Oh, really?
1: No.
8: That's ironic.
1: What do you think? You're angry at Chad, aren't you? Why are you angry at him? Because he's disappointed you? Because he hasn't changed?
8: Yeah. It's
1: right.
8: See, like I said before, there's, like, so much more to the situation.
1: Oh, I know. But listen, I know what it is.
8: You guys can judge it and make it part of your show and pick it apart and make jokes about it, but you'll never know.
1: Hey, Chad?
12: Yeah?
1: Carrie sounds like a pain in the ass. Is she good looking?
8: She's gorgeous. And I'm a big bitch most of the time. But
1: right.
8: That's who I am.
1: Right. Hey, Chad?
12: Yeah?
1: Why don't you find someone who's a little more laid back?
12: She is laid back, though. She's beautiful. Yeah, she's
1: laid,
12: like,
1: back like a Dalmatian on a double cappuccino.
12: No way. She's the greatest.
1: I don't know. I've just met Carrie. I'm not impressed. Carrie, you're good looking, though, right?
8: I'm not out to impress you, Adam, my friend.
1: Are you good looking?
12: She's gorgeous.
1: Yeah. Hey, Chad?
12: Yeah?
1: I don't know if you guys are, your personalities are working out too well. I got a bad vibe about this one. She needs a more artistic type.
8: I am artistic.
1: That's what I'm saying. You need a more artistic kind. Chad, no one named Chad is artistic, A, number one.
8: All right.
1: And B, number two, he's going out and slamming
2: beers. Why don't you guys call each other once you got up there here and sort of see what you want to do with this. This is not a way to end it here, certainly.
1: No.
2: You know what I'm saying? Just reconnect.
1: I don't know. You guys have broken up five times. I say this should be the last time. That's it. Chad, you need to move on, buddy. I know you're all wound up in getting her back, but why? Why are you acting out?
12: Because...
1: Why are you telling your buddies that you should break up with her if you're so in love with her?
12: Because it was one of those just dumb things that I...
1: No, that's not dumb. That's not dumb.
12: No, because have you ever said stuff that was completely irrelevant that didn't mean anything at the time? You wake up the next morning, you're like,
1: no.
12: What the hell did I say?
2: Quite the contrary. You've said things that you denied yourself had meaning.
1: Right.
2: That ended up having quite a bit of meaning.
1: Yeah. Hey, listen, Chad, if you're sitting around drinking beer telling your buddies you're thinking about breaking up with her, you're thinking about breaking up with her. This is not the love of your life. It's like if you had a car that you loved and adored, you wouldn't go out with your buddies, get drunk, talking about selling it. You'd be talking about waxing it. You'd be giving Carrie a little armor all. You think about that, Chad. I want you to think about why you're so desperate to get back with someone you were talking about breaking up with. What's that part of you? Why is this triggering?
2: People are scared to death of losing that idealized
1: same way.
2: Yeah.
1: Oh.
2: When you were that age, you were 19, imagine how you clung on to stuff.
1: Oh, yeah, it was like Velcro.
2: Yeah.
1: Jesus, that carry sounds like a pain in the ass. So, Chad's got his hands full. He really does. Chad's the artistic type. Carrie needs an older guy who's a little bohemian. Chad's a goofball who wants to chug some beers with his buds and then talk smack. Chad needs a goofy, good-looking chick who's not too bright. Carrie's good-looking, but she's a pain in the ass. Thank you. All right, ready to move forward?
2: Okay.
1: And Carrie's angry.
2: Yeah.
1: Yeah. And it didn't sound like she was just angry at Chad.
2: No.
1: It sounded like she had some general global hostility. Yeah. Yes, and I could see those two fighting pretty good. Reuben?
13: Yeah, that's me. What's up, man?
1: Hey, you're 25, Peppy.
13: I am. How are you doing?
1: Good.
13: Good. I'm working right now, so if there's a little static, then I apologize.
2: What are you doing?
13: I'm driving a taxi right now, and that's what my story and question relate to.
1: Yeah, wait a minute. You're not calling from L.A. or New York.
13: No, I'm calling from Palm Springs.
2: Oh,
1: yeah.
13: Yeah, I landed here on Thanksgiving for Thanksgiving with some friends, and I decided to stay on for about 6 months.
1: No, it's amazing because you have almost no accent.
2: From where? Where'd you land from? Okay,
13: I'm from New York.
2: Why don't you ask him about that?
13: I'm from Ithaca, New York, to begin with.
2: Okay, hold on a second, though.
1: We've been to Ithaca. Hey, Reuben.
13: Yeah.
1: Let me ask you a quick question about taxi cabs.
13: Yeah, what's up?
1: How important is it that they have the goddamn scanner up at 10 when I'm sitting in the back seat and they're not paying any attention to it? Do you know what I'm talking about?
13: Yeah, I know. What's your name, first of all?
1: What's my name?
13: Is it Adam?
1: Yes.
13: Adam. Okay, well, the importance of having the radio up.
1: Yeah.
13: It's because if there's an important transmission that comes in from another driver, like, let's say there's a call along the way.
1: Driver down?
13: Yeah.
1: Code 11?
13: Yeah, you know. Anything,
1: sure.
13: You know, like...
1: Yeah, but why couldn't you just have it loud enough so that you could hear it? Because every time I get in a cab, it's like, yeah, hey, Bob's coming to the airport. Yeah, okay. He says he's taking a shuttle. Okay. Rahi out to the airport. It's your patch out there. They're picking up the Candiani residences out in the airport. Today's Partini in Devonshire. Coming in train. Well, he gas it up. He had to run. And I'm just sitting back there going, now I'm driving the cab.
2: Doesn't always sound like, though, they're in like a metal room, you know, a cave, and they're standing about 6 feet away from the microphone yelling at it?
1: Yeah, here's the thing. I'm the passenger in the cab. I ain't the co-cab pilot. You understand? I feel as if I should be pushing some buttons and flipping some levers at this point. I don't want to be that I'm not that fascinated by the cab process to be that involved by it. Shut that goddamn scanner down, or at least turn it down low enough so that only you can hear it. I swear to Christ, I know everything that's going on from the dispatch office every time I get in a cab. And I've driven around the world 3 times in a cab, and I've never had a driver respond to anything that was said. If they were getting back to the person and they were getting some useful information, then I wouldn't be as critical of it. But they never address it. We just hear it. So turn that thing down. That's what I'm saying.
13: Dude, right on.
1: All right, turn it up now, though. Let me hear. Put the phone down there.
13: You want to hear? Yeah. Why don't you hear a shout out from my dispatcher?
1: Let's hear what's going on.
13: Press the button here, and then.
1: Turn it up. I want to hear some. I want to hear some conversation.
13: Ready?
1: Yeah.
13: Hold on. What's going on here?
2: So one
13: 84, 83 to 84. You want to give a shout out to what's your name again? Whoever's on the radio.
1: Listen, you're a big fan of the show, huh, Reuben? Hey, Reuben.
13: Yeah, well, no, my dispatcher.
15: Adam and Dr. Drew.
1: There you go. That's what it sounded like. But
2: they normally aren't stoners. They're usually some weird Johnny Quest
1: nationality.
2: Yeah.
1: Hey, Reuben.
13: Drug test to get this job. Come on, man. Give me some credit.
1: All right. Well, he had one of your buddies urinate in a glass for you. So, what is your question?
13: Oh, anyway, the story goes like this, and this is true. I'm 3 weeks into the job, right? Last week, I'm on my first night alone dispatching, right? And this means I'm the only driver out there. And
1: that's what I'm talking about.
13: Yeah, I'm sorry about that. And what happens is that this guy's staring at me through the window of the cab, right? And I think he's weird, but whatever. You know, he's money. So, like, you know, he gets in and he says, take me to San Lorenzo. I don't know where that is yet. So I ask another driver, whatever, and I'll cut to the chase. During the ride, he starts jacking off in the passenger seat, And he's staring at me the entire time.
1: Yeah. Well, that's why you got that plexiglass shield in there,
13: well,
1: right?
13: No, we don't have it, man. We don't have it because this Palm Springs.
1: Oh, I see. I see.
13: That. So he's like sitting in the passenger seat, and I'm like looking at him, and he sees that I've noticed.
1: Well, he's in the back seat, right?
13: No, he's in the passenger seat, man. I made the mistake of like letting him sit next to me.
2: Oh my God.
1: Why don't you put him on your lap and let him steer?
2: How did you figure you wouldn't notice? By the way.
13: Well, I don't know, man. Like, I don't think he was trying. I think, like, that was his game, man. You know, he was getting off on it.
1: All right, so you threw him out of the cab.
13: Well, no, I didn't, like, throw him out right away. I drove him back to the place I picked him up.

0: I'm going to Palm Desert. I got a fair insurance.
1: Oh, it never ends in those cases. It never, ever ends, and they never talk back to them. All right. I got some things I'd like to change, that's all.
2: When you're in charge.
1: You ever take cabs in New York, and they have those pre-recorded things in there? Hello, this is Eartha Kitt. You know me as Catwoman. It's like, yeah. So put your seatbelt on. And I'm like, Eartha Kitt. Yeah, Eartha Kitt, sure.
2: And taxi character.
1: Yeah, Catwoman. You know, when I think of Catwoman, I think passive restraint. That's what I think. I think airbags, shoulder harnesses, side impact beams. I think about automotive safety. I've always had. Because that was one of her sidelines in Batman. She not only played Catwoman, but I think she worked for the GM company doing the safety testing.
2: Judd Hirsch is the other one, right?
1: Judd Hirsch, yeah. All right, you guys got to go to New York and get in a cab and listen to all the half-baked celebrities. You know you've bottomed out as a celebrity when you're doing pre-recorded cab messages for the city of New York about putting your belt on.
2: Nice.
1: And by the way, I've never put a belt on in one of those cabs. We will take a break. We'll be back.
3: Hello? Is this Loveline?
4: Call 1-800-LOVE-191. Adam and Dr. Drew will be right back.
1: Jesus, Drew, we almost got through that bag of popcorn in the break.
2: Time for another one.
1: We shouldn't have talked. I think we both could have squeezed in another 18 to 25 kernels had we not had that sort of chatter
2: and
1: in
2: breathing.
1: Between. Yeah, no more. Okay, mental note. No breathing while I'm eating. Eric?
5: Yeah.
1: You're 17.
5: Yeah.
1: What's up?
5: How's it going? Well, I have a problem. Basically, every time I have sex with my girlfriend, we've been having sex for about 3 months now, and basically, I keep coming after about 3 minutes, and nothing has changed. Like, every single time, it seems like...
2: Can you do a second round here?
5: Yeah, and I don't know. I don't know what's going on. It just, like...
2: What happened the second time around?
5: Basically, I don't know. It's basically the same, a little bit longer, but it's the same idea. I don't know what to do.
2: How about another time around?
5: Kind of painful after that. But, I mean, I've listened to you guys, your show a lot, and basically I've heard you guys talk about how after a while you can build up a tolerance maybe or something, but that never happened to me.
2: At 17, it's tough.
1: You mean to sex?
5: Yeah.
1: Yeah. You're screwed.
2: No.
1: Huh? I mean, it comes real fast, right?
2: He'll figure it out.
1: Well, I never said you could build up a tolerance.
2: Well, you mean you always tell people to...
5: Like, not a tolerance, but it gets easier to go longer as time
2: Right, to masturbate
5: on.
2: Beforehand.
1: Well, you just don't care. At 17, you think potentially you're going to be the world's greatest lover, and then you realize you suck. Do you have a girlfriend?
5: Yeah.
1: Is she a steady? Been that way for a while?
5: Yeah. It's 7 months.
1: 7 months.
5: Yeah, pretty kind of long, I think.
1: Yeah, that's 6 years when you're my age. So, listen, Eric, is she cool? I mean, can you talk about this stuff?
5: Yeah.
1: All right. You sound fairly adjusted. You sound like you get your feet on the ground. You communicate with her. You guys have a decent relationship. It's just the kind of thing you just work out.
2: Mm-hmm. Is she upset by him?
5: No, I mean...
1: Yeah, no magic
2: you'll
1: answer.
2: You'll work this out.
1: Yeah, I mean, how about some of that dong-numbing cream you order in the back of the Hustler magazine?
2: No.
1: Wisdom of the Orient brought to the States.
5: Sounds like a good plan.
1: Yeah. You can't rub a little Coke on your dork before you get it on?
5: Yeah, that could work.
2: No, come on.
1: No. How about a little... Hey, Drew? Mm. Seriously. How about a little, like, Preparation H?
2: No.
1: How about something that numbs a little bit?
2: There are some very powerful numbing agents out there, but...
1: What about it?
2: I'm not...
1: How about numbing that dork a little bit?
2: It's an interesting idea, but I don't
1: numb
2: think...
1: Numb down. What about it? It's not going to hurt you. I mean, hell, if you can rub a tube of it on your ass... Certainly put a little dollop on the joint.
2: Yeah, but I don't know that it would make a difference. I mean, think it's a spinal reflex. I mean, think about...
1: On the other hand, she may not have a bunch of ass cream up her.
2: Mm, that's true. She gets numb, too.
1: Oh, interesting. Hey, Eric?
5: Mm-hmm.
1: Yeah, I'm sorry. I think I'm coming on to something with this preparation age.
2: Put a condom on over the lidocaine jelly.
1: Ooh. Do you wear a condom?
5: Yeah.
1: Hey, Eric.
5: Mm-hmm.
1: Do me a favor.
5: Mm-hmm.
1: Now, what is a numbing agent? Drew,
2: Xylocaine?
1: Yeah. What would you use that for?
2: Like gum, numbing gum up and things.
1: Yeah, but that might be a little tough on the sensitive

0: skin down there that covers C. Johnson. How about a, what about a little preparation H? What does that do?
1: You're hell-bent on that.
0: Yeah, I like the ice cream. Well, it's the same region. Does that numb you? Would that numb you?
1: I don't
0: What does preparation H do? What is,
1: Shrinks inflamed tissues.
0: What is that what hemorrhoid cream does?
1: Yeah.
0: So what would have some numbing? So some of that like Orajel,
1: yeah,
0: something like that would have like a numbing effect?
1: Yeah.
0: Now, obviously, if you're slapping it inside your mouth, it ain't going to hurt you.
1: What's the xylocaine jelly again?
0: Hey, Eric?
2: Yeah.
0: Go down to the drugstore.
1: Mm-hmm. By the way, I'm not recommending
0: Drew
1: this.
0: Drew does not endorse this. And I'm not a doctor. But I got a gut feeling about this one.
2: Oh, okay.
0: Grab just a little bit of that Orajel. Just a little dab of that. You know what I'm talking about?
2: Yeah.
0: Stuff you put on your wisdom tooth when it hurts?
2: Right.
0: Spread just a little dollop of that on the dork. Mm-hmm. And then put the condom over that.
2: Okay.
0: Now, don't get anything on the outside of the condom. Keep it on the inside.
2: All right.
0: Now, you think that will eat away the condom?
1: When you get the urethritis, so that'll be nice.
0: Oh, really? You don't think that'll work? Eh, Drew does think it'll work. Put a little on the Johnson, see what it does.
2: Okay.
0: All right.
2: All right, thanks.
0: Good times, buddy.
2: Yeah, you too.
0: Yeah.
1: Enjoy.
0: You numb that penis. You get an extra couple strokes out of it. Huh? That's good times, right?
1: Yeah.
0: I think I'm on to something. I think I could get some of that for myself. Mikey?
3: Yeah.
0: Are you Mickey or Mikey?
3: Mikey.
0: What's up there, Mikey?
3: Well, first I wanted to know if TV Guide was right in saying that you were resigning from Loveline.
0: I don't. You mean that article that was on Jimmy?
3: Jimmy Kimmel? Yeah.
0: I don't know. Did it say I was resigning from Loveline?
3: Yeah, it said you'd already left Loveline.
0: Well, maybe they're talking about the TV show.
3: Yeah, well, that's what I thought, but it didn't say anything about Drew. It just said about you.
0: Well, America doesn't know Drew's name, so it would be confusing to them. And the long-winded explanation would take up too many words on the page.
3: Okay.
0: No, I'm here. I'm completely
1: Everyone
0: committed.
1: Knows that I'm my sidekick, so.
0: I'm completely committed to this show, at least for another 30 seconds, so hurry.
3: Okay, the other thing I wanted to talk about is that girl, Michelle, who called earlier.
0: Yes.
3: And I wanted to say that she really needs to get help now. Because almost the same thing happened to me. I was sexually abused from the time I was 6. And I went to a therapist finally when I was 23. But I had to leave him after 9 months. And he then maintained the relationship with me as a daddy. Yeah. And he physically and sexually abused me for over 2 years.
1: It's amazing the way we find those people.
0: Yeah. Yeah.
3: You know.
0: Hey, yeah? Mikey, yeah. Unfortunately, we're out of time. I'm sorry about that. I really am.
3: Okay.
0: And I hope you're doing okay now.
3: Well, I am, and I just wanted to say that she needs to get help now so she doesn't go through the garbage I went through.
0: Yes, and I'm glad.
1: It's a great message.
0: I'm glad you called up and sent that message. And I guess the more important message was don't find a therapist. He's going to call you. You're going to call him daddy, and he's going to continue raping her.
1: Recommended by somebody.
0: Was that her message?
1: Legitimate.
0: All right, we'll be back.

0: another fabulous episode of Love Line. In the can, as we call it. Tomorrow night, Crazy Town will be in here. And until next time, this is Adam Carolla for Dr. Drew saying mahalo.
1: This has been Love Line. The opinions expressed on this show are not necessarily those of the staff, management, sponsors, or this station. The producer for Love Line is Ann Wilkins Engel. Love Line is a presentation of Westwood One Entertainment.

0: 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I'm Adam, that's Dr. Drew. 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Story of the year is here tonight. We got the guys from the band, Dan, Ryan, and Josh, all here. I think we're going to do a little...
1: Swap-a-rooney.
0: Swap-a-rooney. Yeah.

0: we'll be rotating some other guys in from the band as the night wears on. These guys are out on tour with Linkin Park and Hoobastank and POD, and just got off stage at Long Beach Arena, yes?
1: This is true.
2: Yes.
0: How was it?
1: It was good. See, we talked about this, but I have this food poisoning diarrhea thing going on, so it was kind of a rough show for me, but
3: you
1: these guys
3: it?
1: Had fun. Yeah,
3: no,
1: I made
3: no,
1: it.
3: No incontinence or anything?
1: No. In the first song, I jumped, and I think a little bit squirted.
3: But nothing anybody noticed.
1: He had a leak. But I talked about it. Yeah,
0: you know what's tough about when you have the diarrhea is you're always...
3: Here we go. What's tough about
1: the
3: it?
1: The diarrhea.
0: Well, here's the thing. All a man has is his confidence, especially when he's out on stage. And if he's scared to pull the trigger on a fart for fear of the repercussions, then you got nothing.
3: You're preoccupied. Everything.
0: When
3: yes.
0: you question yourself.
3: You question everything.
0: Now you question everything.
3: You can't trust any instinct.
0: You don't know if your woman's cheating on you. You don't know. You don't up from down, right from wrong anymore.
3: All right, yeah, I see that.
0: If I can't fart and feel like I could be wearing, you know, nothing but
3: chiffon.
0: Just white, yeah, white,
3: Kleenex.
0: A flirty handful of white chiffon and be in front of the Pope and feel like I could get away with it, you know, just noise and some stink, then that's the day.
3: A little high five from the
0: but
3: Pope.
0: I got to put the mic right. down and walk away from the
3: yeah.
0: stage. And I think the band is saying yeah. that is what, right? I mean, don't let me put words in your mouth, but that's... That's what's going on out there,
2: that's
0: right?
2: Pretty, that's yeah. pretty accurate, I would yeah. say.
0: So you rocked and nothing rolled. It stayed in you?
1: No rolling. It was pretty good.
0: That's great. And how are you feeling about now?
3: Yeah, I was going to say, are we okay tonight?
1: I feel all right. Yeah, I don't know. I haven't ate all day, so I'm still scared to put anything back in.
3: Lots of fluids, though. Lots of fluids.
1: Yeah, I've been drinking a lot of water.
0: Lots of fluids?
3: You got to take lots of fluids, yeah.
0: What can you do if you have this situation and you have, let's say, a long bus ride or something and you can't...
3: You better shoot.
0: You're not going to be around something for a while.
3: Imodium? Well, it depends what you got.
0: No, I mean, you don't got anything.
2: You get a cork.
0: A cork?
3: You have something nearby to...
0: I mean, you're drinking a lot of water.
3: Yes, lots of liquids. Always when you have diarrhea.
0: But doesn't that make it worse and
3: no.
0: make more diarrhea?
3: Oh, absolutely, categorically not. And people have this crazy misconception. They say, well, every time I put something in my stomach, it comes out the other end. Well,
0: right.
3: There's something called a gastrocolic reflex. When you put something in your stomach, it stimulates the other end to contract. There's nothing, whatever's coming out was so sitting there waiting to come out.
0: Right.
3: It takes hours and hours and hours to get through what's in your stomach.
0: All right, so
3: And liquids just get absorbed right away.
0: You should be hydrating
3: you
0: yourself.
3: You've got to be hydrating. That's
2: the
3: thing.
2: Hydration, Dan. Hydration.
4: He did dump in a trash bag in the bus.
0: Oh, really?
4: Last night.
0: You guys didn't
3: very dignified.
0: You don't have the bathroom in the bus?
2: You have a bathroom, but you can't.
4: You can't fire a missile in the bus.
0: Yeah. Oh, really?
2: Unless you have a grinder, and we don't have a grinder.
0: What?
2: It stinks real bad.
0: You got to have a grinder?
3: It's better to go in a bag?
2: Some buses have, like, in the bathroom, it's like a grinder.
0: Right.
2: But, like, nobody uses it anyway because it just stays there and it smells.
0: Right.
2: So
0: better to go in a bag and then...
2: Or out the window, whatever you want to do.
0: And what do you do with the bag then?
2: Just toss it out the window.
0: Oh, I see.
3: Well, that's good.
0: That's what you ran into when you're jogging through. Remember you're down on the Arroyo?
3: You swore that's what it was. I
0: told you it was the band.
3: You didn't say this band. You said a band.
0: I knew it had to be a band. Whenever I see Duke in a hefty bag, I think kids and rock and roll.
3: Remember what I found in the room was a coil pie.
0: Oh, that's right. That's right. We're going to hear a little little something from Story of the Year off of Page Avenue, name of the CD. We're going to hear something in the first break. We'll hear something in the second break. You can go to www.maverick.com, by the way, if you want to know about the band or anything, any tour dates or anything like that.
4: Mm-hmm.
0: All right. Let's take some calls.
3: Let's
0: what do you say?
3: That sounds great.
0: Talk to Sarah, who's 18.
3: Remember Sarah was on call 130
5: Hi.
3: Minutes last night? Yeah.
0: Remember That's this? Right. Yeah, 130
5: yeah.
0: minutes.
3: And we promised
5: yeah,
3: we'd grab her.
5: A long time.
0: Sorry, baby doll. What's up?
5: That's okay. Well, I had a couple questions. First of all, why did your MTV show get taken off the air, and are you guys ever thinking about bringing that back?
0: Drew raped one of the callers.
3: We don't know. We have no idea.
0: Drew's asked me repeatedly not to talk about this, but he raped, I think it was three of the callers.
3: Wait, if I were going to go through all that trouble. We don't know, but we do know that nothing lasts more than about two seasons on MTV, and we went far longer than that, and so that's probably what
5: yeah.
3: it
5: is. Yeah,
1: right.
0: All right. Yeah, I don't know. I don't. They just, you know, they're like Menudo over there. They got to keep it keep it moving over there. But yeah,
5: really?
0: We did 4 years. Seemed like enough.
5: That's disappointing, but
0: yeah.
5: My other question was, well, you know, I know that tons of people call your show every night and feel like they know you and compliment you. And I think you guys are awesome. I listen all the time, and I really respect you. And I just wanted to know what your beliefs were on the legalization of marijuana and if you ever think it'll get legalized in our lifetime.
3: Who wants to go first?
4: Why do you guys have more fans than us?
0: Yeah, what's BS?
3: We pick our fans to put on the air.
0: Yeah, we don't. We have instructions to the screeners not to put any fans of Story of the Year on that. All right, what about legalization of marijuana?
3: Interestingly enough, although having the drug being illegal does help me treat people with addiction to this disease, it helps them structure their environment. The reality is that the pot particularly has become so cantankerous, there's so much craziness and around that drug, I do believe it will be legalized in the not-too-distant future, and I don't think it'll be a big difference. In general, prohibition strategies don't work very well, and if we control the distribution of this drug and use some of the money that people made from it to treat people and to educate people, perhaps things will be better than they actually are now.
0: Yeah.
5: All right.
3: The reality is that the Harrison Act of the Harrison Narcotic Act, which is next year going to celebrate its 90th birthday, is a ridiculous law, and it's the reason there's so much hypocrisy and foolishness in our laws about illicit drugs. It's like we really need to visit the whole subject over again.
0: I'd like them to bring Quaaludes back. That's my whole thing. I got two things I'd like to see come back: Quaaludes and the Bell Beefer over at Taco Bell.
3: The ranch, enchilada too.
0: No, enchilada would be
3: to
0: nice.
3: Come back
0: but
3: too,
0: the Bell Beefers before you kids, but beautiful.
1: Yeah, I don't remember the Bell Beefer.
3: You know the crazy ground up meat beefers. That they put in their tacos.
0: Picture the taco meat, Drew. Don't ruin it. Let me paint a picture.
3: Yeah, beautiful picture. Go ahead.
0: All right, picture a nice generic white bun with ground up taco meat on top of it, and then that delectable shredded lettuce they have, and then some cheese, and then the other part of the bun, I call it the top part because it goes on top, cow, right on top.
3: That's it.
4: It's like a hamburger kind of?
3: Bell Beefer. It's like a sloppy Joe. Sorry.
4: Oh, okay.
0: It's a sloppy Joe without the slop.
3: It had its fair share of slop, as I recall.
0: No.
3: It doesn't slop over.
0: Sloppy Joe's
3: it holds its form.
0: Tomato sauce
3: it holds its
0: and
3: form.
0: Everything.
3: Yeah.
0: Sloppy Joe, not bad either. That's something. That's something that could make a comeback. People don't eat Sloppy Joes anymore.
3: You're right.
0: There's nothing wrong with it. You guys eat Sloppy Joes?
2: They used to serve it at school, but it was never good.
0: Oh, really?
2: Yeah, it was bad.
4: I didn't like Spam. My dad always made me eat Spam.
0: Really?
4: I didn't like Spam.
3: Where are you from again?
4: St. Louis.
0: Hmm. That was your dad in the military or something?
4: Yeah, he was, actually.
0: Yeah.
3: The British military?
4: No. You know, the American
0: military. That's a Spam guy.
3: Okay.
0: Guys in the military are eating canned meat.
3: Yeah.
0: You see what I'm saying?
3: They get so used to it that brings back fond memories.
0: Yeah, sometimes a lot of shells going off around your head kind of clouds your thinking, too, you know, because you're not as sharp as you would have been. That's all. And it's cheap. Yeah, I think my dad had a little Spam run, too.
3: Really?
0: Well,
3: it was cheap.
0: My dad was a bachelor for a while and super cheap and trying to do his own cooking.
3: I think the really comedy part of Spam is the Spam recipes. Fried Spams, Spam with Spam.
0: Yeah. It's basically stuff you eat when you're camping, and that's about it. Although the Hawaiians love it. You know, I went to Hawaii with Jimmy once, and we're playing some golf, and he kept telling me the whole time, the reason the Hawaiians love Spam is because they used to be cannibals, and it tastes like flesh.
3: He convinced you of this?
0: I wasn't. Jimmy,
3: you don't listen to much.
0: Yeah, I don't listen to anything he says. But he said this, and I said no. So we're playing golf, and he went and asked one of the locals, and they were pissed and offended, and Jimmy couldn't understand why they were upset. Tony,
6: hello?
0: 21.
6: Yeah, that's me.
0: When's the last time you had a sloppy Joe?
6: When's the last time I had a Sloppy Joe? A couple weeks ago.
0: Oh, really?
3: Wow. Sloppy Joes are in Idaho, where Tony is.
0: Yeah, they're just coming into vogue, I think, in Idaho.
3: they invented them recently?
0: Look out for something called the Bell Beaver. It should be coming in about 6 years. Yeah, Idaho, the calendar's like 1973.
3: Yeah, you're right.
0: They got a lot of stuff that's going to be going. You know what I'd like to do? I'd like to move to Idaho and then be like Nostradamus.
7: Yes. I can predict who's going to win the 1980 Super Bowl. All these things that haven't happened yet in Idaho. I'll pick the winner of the Triple Crown. I'll talk tragedy with the space shuttle coming up in 87.
3: Princess Diana, you'll never
7: Princess
3: guess.
7: Princess Di. I don't want to give too much away, but you shouldn't get in the car. Everyone will be looking. I'll be the king of Idaho. What's next? Something called Bell Bottoms. And a little band called the Doobie Brothers is going to be coming your way. That'd be great, Drew. Tony?
6: Yeah, I'm still here.
7: All right.
1: Tony?
7: You're 21?
6: I am.
7: You'd be 46 if you lived in L.A.
6: Yeah, a guy here that lives in the apartment is from L.A.
7: Oh, I hope he's not spoiling. He's going to steal my thunder when I go to Idaho and start prognosticating.
3: What's up, Tony?
6: I am a missionary for my church, and I was wondering, I've been out for a couple of months, and I'll be on my mission for a total of 2 years.
3: Well, we got to add the score up here. Mission, church, 21, 2 years, Mormon church, right?
6: Mormon church.
3: Okay.
7: Mm-hmm.
6: All right. So I was wondering, for that entire 2 years, I'm going to be on a bike every single day for around 18 hours a day.
3: And you're Mormon?
7: True, yeah? Place. Go ahead.
6: I was wondering if that was going to affect me.
3: The band was impressed that I said that while drinking a cup of coffee.
7: I know.
3: They were like,
7: Charlie McCarthy. All right. Sorry. Go ahead.
6: I was wondering if that's going to affect me having kids.
3: No,
7: being
3: it's
7: on
3: not.
7: A bike for
3: no,
7: 2 years.
3: No, no, no.
7: It's
3: no.
7: Got a seat, right?
6: Yeah, but it's
7: okay.
6: But like that seat
7: you'll
6: is
7: be all right.
6: Up on my nuts the whole time.
3: Tony, yeah. Here's the deal. Everyone in your church
7: Tony's
3: goes
7: not going wait, on wait, a mission.
3: Hold on a second. But just real quickly, everyone in your church goes on a mission for 2 years. Have you noticed that there's a problem with your peers and your church
7: yeah,
3: community members?
7: Too many Mormons.
3: Yeah, are they having trouble having kids? No. No,
7: they got to slow it down just a little bit.
3: Maybe that was the idea behind all this. But be that as it may, what you can do is you can injure the nerves down there. People that ride bikes a lot, sometimes the seats aren't configured
7: He's
3: properly.
7: He's not going anywhere.
3: I know, but
7: He's
3: I'm just for anybody
7: crap.
3: Else that might be listening.
7: Where are you going? Where do you say you're going, Tony?
6: Right now, I'm in Idaho.
7: Where's right your mission? Now.
6: Where's my mission is in Idaho. I'm from Alabama.
7: Oh, you're doing your mission in Idaho.
3: Yeah.
7: What the hell? Can they get Idahoans to do it there and Michiganians to do it there? Why does everyone got to swap out?
6: They want to kick you out of your comfort zone, I guess.
7: You got to ride your bike all the way to Idaho from Michigan?
6: Nah, I pay
3: He's
6: for
3: Alabama.
6: Myself to fly out here.
7: Oh, okay.
3: He's from Alabama.
6: When we come out on a mission,
7: Alabama.
6: We have to pay for it.
7: Oh, okay. All right, well, good times. That's got to suck. Like, some guy pulls you aside and is like, I got a mission for you. And it's like, what, the Koreans bringing uranium in it? No. You're going to Idaho on a bicycle. What?
3: With a white shirt and a small tie.
7: Hold on. Put on. Here's this clip on and another clip so you don't get your pant leg caught in the chain. Now hit the
1: that
7: brake.
1: That sucked.
4: So that really can't hurt you?
3: Well, I was going to finish saying you can't hit the pudendal nerve, which can affect the feeling in the genitalia and the erectile function, stuff like that. But that's pretty unusual.
4: I raced motocross for like 10 years.
3: And that's a little different than riding a bike.
4: My dad always told me that. After he fed me Spam, he would tell me that.
3: You could hurt yourself, yeah, riding motocross.
7: Well, what did he tell you?
4: True, you know, that my weenie won't work so good anymore.
7: Really?
1: Your weenie, huh?
4: My weenie.
3: But that's the way to motivate young males to do anything you don't want them to do.
4: Yeah, just talk about
3: to
4: their weenie.
7: Oh, he was trying to get you to quit, right?
4: Yeah.
7: Oh, I like that.
3: Yeah.
7: I like stories of parents trying to get their kids to quit stuff. I mean, other than drugs. Do you know what I mean?
3: Yeah.
7: It's nice. Drew, you ought to do that with your kids in a violin or piano or something, and they just keep going. Like you'd find them they'd find them practicing in the basement in the middle of the night with just a candle, you know, trying to defy you.
3: It's
7: called reverse psychology.
3: No, how about just tell them that if they don't do it, that it's going to shrink.
7: Oh, the penis stuff.
3: Yeah.
7: Yeah. Well, what do you say to the girl? That's the real question, Natalie.
8: Yeah.
7: What's happening?
1: Yeah.
8: Well, basically,
3: She's from St. Louis, by the way, guys. So here's our first call tonight from St. Louis.
4: Oh, really? Whereabouts?
1: We're from St. Louis, too.
4: Where from in St. Louis?
8: Central West Bend.
4: Oh, like the loop? Like the U-City loop?
8: Huh?
4: What? Like the loop? U-City?
8: No.
4: Like,
8: oh. No. Okay.
1: Central West End, Ryan.
8: Yeah.
4: Sorry, go ahead.
1: By the loop.
7: Hold on a second. First off, I didn't explain to you guys before the show. Never try to talk to any of the idiots who call this show. It's the most unrewarding thing in the world. It really is. It just nothing feels worse, does it?
0: It always starts great. It's like, hey, she's from St. Louis, too. Hey, we're from St. Louis. Where are you from? Huh? No. The Loop. The Loop down in Central? No.
9: She's going to hang up.
0: Let me tell you what's more gratifying. Stand in the middle of the room, grab your socks, and see if you can lift yourself off the ground. It's much more rewarding experience
3: more entertaining
0: than trying to talk
3: too,
0: to anyone who calls this show about anything.
3: All right, here she is, Natalie.
9: Hi.
3: Here's what I'm going to predict. When Adam actually becomes abusive to callers, it's usually because they were abuse survivors.
0: I know, and then I feel bad.
3: And then he feels guilty.
0: But I bounce back to abuse again. Natalie?
10: Yeah?
9: She hung up. Oh, no.
0: Were you abused as a child?
10: Oh, hell no.
9: No.
0: Yeah. Good. Now I can start the abuse.
3: All right, so what's the question?
10: Okay, ever since I was, like, in my late teens till now, my mother, she was masturbating in front of me, and I have a little bit of problem with that.
3: Well, that's abuse. That's abusive. That's bizarre.
10: I didn't know this. Okay.
11: Oh, no, you didn't!
0: Well, wait a minute. I'd rather get spanked with a switch than watch my mom diddle herself.
3: Oh my God!
0: How old were you?
10: Well, like I said, I was in my late teens, at least 18 or 19.
3: Is your mom on medication? Is she a drug addict?
10: No.
9: How old is she?
3: Your mom.
10: Late 40s.
0: All right, so let's just do some quick math here. You're 22 now. You're saying. Is this bogus? Hold on a second.
3: No, our college could never come up with a bogus call like this.
0: Well, she's not bogus, but she's having a little tracking problem.
3: She's having trouble tracking, yeah.
0: She's having difficulty?
3: Mm-hmm, mm-hmm.
0: What do you think?
3: Oh, yes.
0: Thumbs up?
3: Oh, yeah.
0: Natalie?
10: Yeah?
0: Do you have any sort of emotional condition that we should know about?
10: No.
3: Does your mom?
10: Not that I know of.
0: Do you work?
10: No, not really. I go to school.
0: You go to school?
10: Yeah.
0: Junior college?
10: Yes.
0: Shocking. All right. So the point is, and you're right, you're not, you got an IQ and all that kind of stuff?
10: Yeah.
3: You're doing okay in school.
0: Okay, are you working, do you go to school and like work with clay all day, or do you take regular classes?
10: No, I just take regular classes.
0: Okay. So now you're 16, okay. 17, 18 years old. Your mom is masturbating in the same room you're in?
10: Oh, yeah.
3: You're saying that as though, what is that, oh, yeah? I mean, what?
2: Like it's normal?
3: You don't think that's bizarre to others?
10: Okay, basically, when I was trying to go to sleep at night, because sometimes I have a hard time going to sleep, and she would just start making all these moaning noises and blah blah blah.
3: Were you in the same room with her?
10: Yeah.
9: Was it like your bedroom? Like she came in? Like while you're trying to sleep?
3: No, they were all in the same room.
10: We were having some difficulties at that time, so we had to share a room together.
0: Uh-huh. Oh, your mom was asleep though, right? Or she thought you were asleep?
10: She thought I was asleep.
3: It's a little different picture than you painted before.
0: Yeah, okay.
2: I thought you were like wide awake and
3: walking through the kitchen or something.
0: Yeah. You and your friends were trying to play Stratego. Your mom is on the sofa. They're playing spread. All right.
9: Stratego.
0: So she was blowing off a little steam. She thought you were asleep.
3: Oh, boy.
0: Hey, you're fine. Are you out of the house now, Natalie?
10: Not really. No.
3: That would be good. That'd be a good strategy.
0: Why don't you... You know what you need to do, Natalie?
10: What is that?
0: Forget about that junior college. You're just wasting your time.
3: No, she needs it.
0: No, she doesn't.
3: Oh, yeah,
0: she needs a job. She needs a job.
3: Yeah, but she has trouble functioning a
0: junior
3: job.
0: Junior college doesn't make you any smarter. You just find places to score weed, parties. You learn about trail mix in the granola bars, and you call your teachers by their first names. You just sit there and rot. It's purgatory. You're not learning anything over there. Only people who should be going to junior college are people like in nursing programs. If you're not in some specific program, if you're just there to round yourself out, screw it. Get a job.
2: Me and Ryan tried junior college.
0: See what happened?
3: Yeah. In St. Louis?
2: Yeah, six times.
3: What's the name of your junior college, Natalie?
10: Forest Park.
0: Forest Park.
2: St. Louis Community College at Forest Park.
10: St. Louis Community Park. Yeah.
0: All right. Drop out and get a job. Can you get a job?
3: No.
0: Okay, now.
3: Yeah, just, you know,
0: you that was a, get a job.
3: You, that was, traumatic experience, not a good experience, but you need to start establishing a sense of yourself outside of that home. There's a lot of stuff, I'm sure, that went on in the home beyond that. That's just what you're obsessing about right now. It sounds like, Mom, when you were going through hard times, it may have been more than just hard times. It may have been really seriously disturbed times, too.
7: Yeah. And shacking up with the moms, never a good plan.
3: Into the same room, and who knows what the hard time actually was at the time. And just start establishing a life for yourself. That's what Adam is really suggesting, a job and a way to support yourself and get a life going.
7: Let me just say this very quickly about junior college. Look, who are you guys kidding? You were horrible students in high school. Horrible. Who are you kidding? Now it's high school, except for with no attendance, and your mom never gets called. Now you're worse. Except now you're doing nothing.
3: You got a bunch of people who are newcomers to the country that are learning the language and ready to compete.
7: I'm gonna let the Asians in. That's it. That's the only group that gets to go there. They want to better themselves. All the other whitey, you're out. You're out. Everyone needs to get a job except for the Asians, or if you're in some sort of nursing program.
3: Let's take a Germany or Florida before we go to break. Joe.
7: Please, who are they? Come on. Who are they kidding over there? She's not doing it. She needs to get a job.
3: Joe, 24. There we go.
12: Hey, Drew.
3: Germany or Florida?
12: Okay. A thief dressed like a Hasidic Jew bungled an armed robbery Thursday morning when his handgun misfired and the shop owner took it away and used it to pistol whip him. The thief and at least one accomplice were able to flee the scene, but not before the pawn shop owner got in his licks, leaving the stunned gunman bloodied. Mm-hmm. The robbery attempt began around 9 a.m. when a man walked into the jewelry pawn shop shortly after 9 a.m.
7: Mm-hmm.
12: The man, who was dressed in dark clothing, wore a thick beard and his hair fell in curls from under his dark hat, much like an Orthodox Jew would wear.
7: That's right. The Hasidic Jew. I was picturing a young, tall, blonde guy. A guy looked a little like Dolph Lundgren type. Yeah, that type.
1: You know,
7: flowing locks, like Thor. Picturing more Thor type.
1: If he dies, he dies.
7: Yeah.
3: All right, so Germany
7: Florida,
3: so
7: you're saying Hasidic Jew beard and curly hair. Interesting.
12: He told the shop owner he was...
7: All right.
3: Well, he turns a story. It's just fabulous. just weaves a tale, spins yarns. It's fantastic.
7: We want Joe delivering our eulogy.
3: Oh, yes.
7: He was a great
3: man.
7: Even
3: news.
7: He made people laugh. It was funny. Dr. Drew used medicine to try to help old people. Oftentimes he failed. We'll miss him. Who wants to help with the dirt?
3: So Germany or Florida? It's got to be Florida.
7: Triscuits and wheat thins in the lobby.
3: Adam discovered that all the bizarre, macabre things happening in life happen either Germany or Florida.
7: Right.
3: And so we call us calling and give us the stories. We decide.
7: Right, well,
3: Germany
7: that's tough because you got the Hasidic Jew thing, which
3: Florida.
7: Feels Florida. No, I mean, Germany's kind of fun. The guy beating up the Jew, you know, smacks of Germany. You didn't think of that? Oh, really? And the other one is really? then you got the pawn shop thing.
3: Yeah, that's not Germany, is there?
7: Germans seem too proud to pawn.
3: They have antique shops. They don't have pawn shops.
7: Yeah, pawn shops are a real Florida thing.
3: Yeah.
1: My mom used to date a German.
7: Oh, really? He didn't own a pawn shop, did he?
1: No.
7: What do you think the last sloppy Joe he had was?
1: Probably like 10 years ago, I would imagine.
7: We got to talk
3: all right,
7: about
3: so
7: that.
3: So we're going Florida, yeah?
7: Oh, we're going Florida.
3: All right, Joe.
7: Everyone's going Florida.
3: Joe?
7: Yeah.
3: Florida.
12: Do you want me to finish it? There's a
3: No. We're fine.
7: I kind of like him. I kind of like him to finish it.
3: All right,
7: just do it!
3: Okay. All right, go.
12: Okay, police said the gun misfired during a confrontation. The owner used the malfunction to jump on the gunman. The two men fought and rolled out the shop's door. The pawn shop owner wrested the gun away from the man. Then he used it to beat the now gunless robber about the head, cutting his head badly.
3: Joe.
12: The suspected accomplice of the robber standing nearby jumped in a white car and sped off.
7: Wait a minute. Now it's totally different. Now it's neither Germany or Florida.
3: Joe.
7: He thwarted the robbery, right?
3: Joe.
7: All right.
3: Are you aware you told us the story twice?
12: No.
3: All right. You told us the story twice.
7: No, we didn't get the part. We didn't get the pistol whip part.
3: We did.
7: We did?
3: The only thing he left out was the driving away in the white car. That's the only thing he left out.
7: Joe, it's like a movie you could watch over and over again when Joe tells a story. Go ahead, Joe.
3: Germany or Florida?
12: Okay,
13: you guys have a cool job.
12: Robert gets in his car. He speeds away. The owner goes back into the shop, pulls out a shotgun, fires, and hits his front tire.
3: Oh, that's a new piece.
7: Wow.
3: But that's very Florida.
7: Sweet.
3: When he says Florida.
7: We're back in Florida.
3: Yeah.
12: Yeah, it's Miami.
3: There we go.
7: Yeah. Thanks, Joe.
12: Hey, Adam.
7: Hey, Joe, again, if something happens to Drew, we're going to need you for the eulogy, right?
12: Exactly. Hey, can I ask you a quick question?
7: Hurry.
12: What position did you play in football?
3: Oh, don't start that.
7: Whatever. Linebacker.
12: Okay.
7: All right, buddy.
12: Thanks, man.
7: Bye-bye. All right, let's take ourselves a little break. Story of the year here tonight. We'll hear something off the new CD. Oh, Drew, we didn't do the animal thing.
3: Do that now.
7: Hurry.
3: For the first five callers, of which we've
7: slow
3: had,
7: it
3: like,
7: down.
3: Okay, first five callers tonight that are over 18, they will receive the all-new Animal, the Rob Schneider film, uncut special edition DVD, and featuring never-before-seen footage. It's in stores now, but we'll be giving out, how many tonight, five of them?
7: Five.
3: Five, the first five callers over 18, which we had a couple. So hang on the line after we put you on hold when the call ends, and we'll get on and get your address and send you a DVD.
7: All right, and we'll be right back after this. Everybody, it's Loveline. I'm Adam. That's Dr. Drew. Phone number 1-800-LOVE-191. Dr. Drew, board certified physician. Oh, yeah, get on that.
3: Who is that?
7: Story of the year tonight. The Jet?
3: Jet.
7: Yeah, Jet was in here a few weeks back.
1: We just played with him a couple weeks ago.
7: Seemed like nice guys. Yeah.
3: Well,
7: I think they were. I think they were drunk.
3: Oh yeah.
7: Really drunk.
3: Oh yeah.
1: I think they were drunk when we played with them too.
3: Oh yeah.
7: They're Australian guys, right?
3: Yeah.
7: Yeah. That's a big booze.
3: Were they? Are they
7: continent?
3: Well-trained musicians.
1: We don't know. I don't know
3: because I expected them to be like students of music who are paying homage to the various bands from the past, and they go, "No, we can't read music. We just play what sounds good to us."
7: Well, why did you expect them to be students of music?
3: It's such accurate. It's such accurate renditions of it's everything is such an homage to things I've heard when I was growing up.
7: Well,
3: it's so well done.
7: All right. True, big Jet fan. At least you're making Story of the Year jealous. You can talk.
3: I'll talk about you guys when you're gone. Don't worry.
7: Yeah, when Jet comes in next, we can talk to them about Story of the Year. Dan Ryan and Josh are all here. Page Avenue is the name of the CD. We're going to hear a song from Page Avenue. We're going to take one call and then we'll do that. Right?
3: Yep.
7: All right. Let's talk to Janet, who's 16. Janet?
13: Yeah.
7: What's doing?
13: Hi. Well, hi. My question, actually, I had sex with this guy, right?
7: Mm-hmm.
13: And we didn't use a condom, but he didn't.
3: Oh, you there? Oh, Janet, come on.
7: Is that?
3: No, let's just let it be. Let's be quiet.
7: Why? What are you doing?
3: Not there. Well, just want to see how long we can let dead air go.
2: That was beginning to be interesting.
1: Yeah, sounded like she was going to say enormous, I think.
3: Anyway, the guy, they had sex, no condom, and her question was, without him ejaculating, could she get pregnant? And the answer, of course, is yes. And that's why, if you're going to do this, you've got to use a condom every time. And since she's had now an unprotected encounter, if it's been within 72 hours of that experience, she needs to think about the morning after pill, about emergency contraception, which will be available over the counter, I predict, within the year.
7: And what was I explaining to you the other night about your 72 hours and our callers?
3: 3 days. You have 3 days. Yeah. They couldn't understand how many hours
7: in
3: a day.
7: No, I think a lot of our callers think there's 100 hours in a day.
3: Yes, you're right. Point well taken.
7: 24, it's a bizarre, odd number. Yeah. It's not even 25. Seems
3: well, everyone knows 100 minutes in an hour, so of course they'd assume there's 100 hours in a day.
7: Oh, yeah. 24 sounds like a little less than a quarter of a day to most of our callers. That's all I'm saying. So 72 hours, I think I got three quarters of a day or maybe a little less.
3: 3 days. 3 days. Even up to five. If it's been more than 3 days and you think you shouldn't do it, you should. Up to five.
7: All right. But now we got to take one more call.
3: No.
7: No, that wasn't a call.
3: All right.
7: They got cut off.
3: I didn't want to punch the mic, so I just punched my coffee mug.
7: Right. All right. Yeah? Let's talk to John. John?
14: Hey, can you hear me?
7: You're 19, yeah. What's going on?
14: Okay. So, basically, I had a cerebral hemorrhage, a catastrophic cerebral hemorrhage.
3: Well, catastrophic means you died. You had a big one.
14: Oh, it was a big one. It took out roughly a third of my thalamus.
7: Mm-hmm.
3: Wow.
14: I'm fine now.
3: From an aneurysm or?
14: It was just random chance.
3: Oh my God! What
7: is that's an aneurysm, isn't it?
3: Well, aneurysms usually in his age group, in people 60, 70, it would be a hypertensive bleed. Hypertension weakens the vessels and the bleeding right into the tissue of the brain.
14: Yeah.
3: In a 19-year-old, it's usually an aneurysm, but he's saying it's neither.
14: It's just, I'm not sure what an aneurysm is. It was just a weak blood vessel. So it's a
3: doctor. That's an aneurysm, basically.
7: Remember I said aneurysm 10 minutes ago, fellas? Yeah. I just got straightened Drew out, even on the medical side.
3: No, I'd said aneurysm, too.
7: Hey, you're arguing with me.
14: I'm sorry. I don't know my medical terminology.
3: What happened
7: to you? Listen, you shouldn't be, you know, Marcus Welby, but if a vein explodes in your head, you should know what happened, shouldn't you?
3: But,
7: oh, wait a minute, Drew, unless they took out that part.
3: That's what I want to get
7: out
3: with
7: about
3: him.
7: That
3: yeah,
7: part.
3: Yeah.
7: Uh-oh.
3: Right, what has changed with you since your thalamus got injured?
14: Basically, almost a full recovery.
3: What do you notice different? It's always fascinating.
14: Paresis.
3: So you have weakness on one side of your body.
14: The flexor muscles are stronger than the extensors.
3: How about your mood or your personality and things like that?
14: I'm pretty optimistic.
3: But is anything changed? Do people say, "Hey, you're different since that happened"? Or
14: no. No, it was really. I know this is going to sound weird, but it was a good experience in that.
3: as blood vessels exploding in your head go,
7: yeah.
14: As they go, I have almost like 90% recovery.
3: Okay.
7: Well, here's how you know. Like if there's been some negative damage. If Sunny Delight tastes good,
3: right.
14: Yeah, or, Sunny Delight.
3: Start enjoying daytime dramas.
2: What if Sunny Delight's good normally?
7: That's bad. That's trouble.
3: Yeah, that's bad.
14: Anyway, my question was.
7: Yeah. Sorry. Go ahead, John.
14: No problem. I don't know if Viagra is okay to take now. I'm not impotent or anything, but I hear it enhances sexual performance.
3: How long ago was your bleed?
14: It was 6 years ago. Six and a half.
3: You were 13. Weird. Were you on any medication? Are you on medicine now? Seizure medicines or anything?
14: They did a procedure called a gamma knife. They use gamma radiation basically to kill the weak blood vessel. It took a year and a half, but later when they did the CAT scan on me, they found...
3: Oh, you had an AVM.
14: Yeah, an AVM, that's it. AVM.
3: Yes, okay. That's not a spontaneous thing. That's just something you were born with.
14: Oh. Yeah.
3: Yeah.
14: That's it. Thank you.
3: Okay. All right.
14: Anyway, I want to know if I can take Viagra like a normal person now, or...
3: No, absolutely out of the question.
14: Okay.
3: Even though the AVM is fixed...
7: Well, also, you don't need it.
3: You shouldn't either. You're a young person, healthy
7: around?
3: Person.
7: I mean, you shook the Grim Reaper once. Now you're 19. You can't get a boner.
14: No, it's not that. It's just
7: that's what I'm saying. I mean, you're fine, right?
14: Yeah, I guess I'm fine.
4: What's the problem? I don't know.
3: He had an arteriovenous malformation, which is a blood lake left in the brain that can suddenly, all of a sudden, rupture. Usually, they're actually taken out or hit with Gamma Knife. And they're very serious. And he wants to take Viagra for recreational purposes.
7: That's what I'm saying.
4: I mean, if he can get wood, why does he take Viagra?
7: At 19, you can't stop your boner. I mean, your boner's coming up at church. It's coming up in class. It's in front of your grandparents. You're getting a boner. John.
14: Yeah.
7: Do you get normal boners?
14: Yeah, but...
7: Okay, then. But what?
14: But I just wanted to try. I just want to know, probably not going to do it, but is it...
7: Don't do it.
3: Why risk it?
7: It's unsafe. Your head will explode.
3: I'm
7: like
3: not sure anyone
7: scanner.
3: Knows for certain whether it's safe or not, but I bet you most doctors would recommend that you should not do that.
7: Yeah.
3: There you go.
7: All right. Now we can hear a song, right?
3: Yeah, let's go.
7: Well, true.
3: I need a break.
7: The story of the year is here. Name of the CD is Page Avenue. And the first song we're going to hear is Until the Day I Die.
4: Woo!

0: story of the year, everybody.
1: Dan, Ryan, and Josh all in the studio tonight. We'll do a little swap out, meet the rest of the band. Page Avenue, name of the CD. And we're going to take a quick break. When we come back, speak to Zinc. Guy's named after an element.
2: I think it's a woman, huh?
1: Zinc.
3: Hi.
1: Oh, is your name really Zinc?
3: Yeah, it's my last name. I go by it because my first name, I went to middle school where my first name was quite popular. And I've never liked my first name.
2: Jennifer. Jennifer Zinc.
3: No,
1: she's too young for Jennifer. It had to be
2: Seattle,
1: like a Brittany or
2: Seattle.
1: Something like that.
2: Christine Zinc.
1: Christine, that's a popular one now?
2: Northwest.
3: I'm named after my father's ex-girlfriend.
1: Sweet. All right. So you're angry. Oh, man,
2: it's like a Family Guy episode.
1: All right. Dad's got another version of that story.
2: Yeah.
1: All right. We'll take a quick break. We'll speak to Zinc and talk to her about, what's her problem, Drew? How to tell folks she's buying, dating. Oh,
2: yeah.
1: Oh,
2: 16, she's got to tell them.
1: Payback.
2: Time. Yeah.
1: Payback time.
2: Yeah.
1: Name me after a girlfriend, huh? I'll be going down on her in a couple years, Pop. Let's see how happy you are. Payback for Pops after this. Hey, everybody. It's Loveline. I'm Adam. That's Dr. Drew. Story of the Year in studio tonight. Page Avenue, name of the CD. Here's something else off of that. Also, just handle a little business here. For animal, Rob Schneider was in here talking about this just the other night. First five callers to get on the air. Well, we got five callers on the
2: probably.
1: Air. Over 18. You get that uncut animal DVD special. Stars Rob Schneider. And features never seen before footage.
2: And Colleen from Survivor.
1: That's right.
2: Remember that?
1: I watched Survivor tonight. It's in stores now, the animal. All right. Where is we, Drew? Back to
2: Christine
1: phone.
2: Zinc.
1: Yeah.
2: Zinc.
1: Well, Zinc, right, Zinc. She's mad at her dad. Zinc?
3: Hi. Yep.
1: All right, you're 16.
2: Mm-hmm. Why are you mad at your dad?
3: I'm not really mad at my dad. I actually have a decent relationship with him. Well, I should, because I live with his mother and her new husband.
1: You live with...
3: My grandparents.
1: Your grandparents.
2: His mother and her new husband, okay?
1: Right.
2: We're diagramming this.
1: And why don't you live with either one of your parents?
2: Right.
3: Well, my mom... And my dad and my mother never got married. They had me. They got together and they had me. Actually, my mother knew my aunt before she met my father anyway. But
2: Your mother knew your aunt. You mean his sister?
3: Yes.
2: Before she, okay, right. So they were friends. And
1: right.
2: And what about the old girlfriend? How does she figure into this?
3: Oh, no. He's still going out with her.
2: Wouldn't that make her his current girlfriend?
3: Yes, his current girlfriend.
2: And what? And he just likes the name?
3: Okay.
1: Who cares?
3: My mom.
1: I don't care. I don't care. Nobody cares.
2: I want to declare that I'm bi now too.
1: Yeah,
2: I'm angry.
1: All right. So, your parents are horrible.
3: They're
1: bad. They're bad people, and you're angry at your dad.
3: No, I'm not angry at my father.
1: All right.
3: I just don't. It's more like I have never really had a great father figure in my life. My mom.
1: He's a delight.
2: Wouldn't that make you angry with him?
1: No, not angry.
3: Not that I'm angry with him.
4: Where's my bourbon?
1: Right.
3: It's not that I'm angry with him. It's more like I don't want to disappoint him.
1: Okay. Well, why are you going to tell him you're bisexual then?
3: I've already told Nana, my grandmother.
2: Why are you going to tell him if you don't want to disappoint him?
3: No,
2: it's important to you not to disappoint him. Why are you going to tell him?
3: Well, I had to tell Lorna because I live with her. And my mom knows because she just asked me straight out one day. And she's a hippie, smokes pot, all that other stuff.
1: Sure. She's great.
3: Yeah, and they made another piece.
1: Mm-hmm.
2: Mm-hmm. Oh.
1: All right, you're not angry. The important thing is all of this, all these horrible events have happened, and they've been like water off a duck's tail.
2: Haven't bothered you a bit?
1: Not at all.
3: They haven't.
2: Once again, by the way, I don't know a 16-year-old on earth who lives with an adult who has to announce that adult because they live with them what their sexual orientation is.
1: Especially if that adult's name is Nana.
2: Yeah, that's the last person on the list they're going to tell.
3: No.
2: So because she lives with you means nothing to do with why you told her. You told her because you're...
1: Listen, go tell your dad and hopefully he'll punch a hole in the wall and break his hand.
3: I'm not worried about him. I'm worried about his girlfriend. His girlfriend is kind of a psycho bitch.
1: All right.
2: So she's the one you really want to crush.
3: She's the one that I don't want to tell because she will mercilessly make fun of me.
1: Who cares? All right. Look, Zinc, listen to me. Here's what you got to do. Wow. I hated my parents growing up, too. You have to become... I bet you didn't see me blowing, guys.
2: you didn't see it. You did it, but no one saw it. Yeah.
1: Obviously, it was done. I'm just saying. I didn't have an audience. Yeah, right. No, we never filmed it. Rarely filmed it. The point is this. Here's the point. I became successful and then abused them verbally later on as an adult. That's what I'm going to need you to do. Do you understand? Your job is not to act out and sort of pay them back through paying yourself back and then announcing to everybody.
2: School.
1: Yeah, because look, you're going to get a bunch of bad tats and a bunch of aggressive piercings. You're going to do everything that's going to piss them off. But it's sort of like
2: you're taking
1: a baseball bat to your car so you can piss off your wife who loves the car. You know, well, it's your car too.
2: Right.
1: You're screwing it up.
2: That's right.
1: Don't take a bat to yourself. I'm telling you, revenge is, here's the only kind of good revenge you have, is
2: being successful
1: as an adult, them wanting to hang out, wanting some of your success, whatever, you tell them, no thanks, hit the road, you're not my real dad. That's what you do. That's what I do.
2: Who's your real dad?
1: My dad's real name?
2: No, your real dad.
1: My real dad? Copper.
2: Your real dad is Copper?
1: Yeah, it's another element.
0: Copper.
1: All right. They're not going to do anything with her. She's angry. She should be.
2: Yeah, she should be.
1: Yeah, she should be.
2: But unfortunately, she's not. She doesn't acknowledge that she's angry. She's just into behaviors of expressing anger that circumvent the anger.
1: And listen, and look, I was just thinking about this today. You screw with your daughter, that's it. They just torture you. It's payback time for the rest of your life. Listen to me, dads. Screw with your son all you want. He doesn't do anything. He just gets older and screws with other people. He leaves you alone.
2: Forms a band.
0: Right.
1: Yeah. Plays a little football, maybe joins the military. But you screw with your daughter, and that's it. It's a lifetime of payback. All right. Where are we going?
2: Taking a break? Yeah, I think so.
1: All right. We are?
2: Yeah.
1: All right, let's tease. Oh, we got a question for the band.
0: Ooh.
1: Yeah.
0: Ooh.
1: How'd you guys start? What was the hardest part of beginning? All right. Going back to the beginning. And then who else we got to talk to?
2: Five.
1: Real fast.
2: Five.
1: Line five. Talk to Ann, who will screw around. Wait, we'll screw anyone who shows interest. Ooh. All right. Well, maybe we'll take that one first.
2: I figured you would.
1: All right. Story of the year here tonight. We'll be right back after this. We're back. It's Loveline. I'm Adam. That's Dr. Drew. Phone number 1-800-LOVE-191. Store of the year here tonight.
4: Hello.
1: We've added Phil and Adam from the band, and Ryan is remain because he's the anchor of the group, and because he had a question.
4: Howdy.
2: Should we start with that?
1: Sure.
5: What about that?
4: Come on, man. Okay, here's my question. You know, you can't open up like a Maxim or like a Playboy or anything without seeing those little ads about the penis. The penis growth pills?
2: Right.
1: Right.
4: Do those work?
2: No.
4: They don't at all?
2: No.
1: What do they do?
2: Sorry.
4: What? Yeah, what about the pump?
1: The pump?
2: Pumps do a little something.
4: It does a little something?
1: Yeah.
4: Okay.
1: I talked to a guy about it. There's weights and there's pumps.
4: Okay, so it's like the pump, something you just do like once?
2: Dr. Alter is coming in next week. Yeah, you know,
4: like
2: you have to dedicate.
4: It's like a regular workout?
2: No, it's more like a profession.
1: Yeah, it becomes a way of life.
2: Yeah.
4: But it does have long-term effects? Or no?
2: Yes.
1: Medium-term effects,
2: exactly. Kind of go back to your genetic load.
1: Here's the whole thing. If you take it and you do it enough, I mean, is it sort of like lifting weights in that you know, when you stop, you
2: kind
1: sort
2: of end back,
1: up going back, but you don't have a whole ton of results. Even when you're doing it, you just don't get fat for the most part. I mean, here's the whole thing. I did a whole thing. We did this on the Man Show. We talked to all these idiots, and you end up spending... It's a good excuse for you to spend, you know, 2 hours a day with your penis. It's really what it is, because these guys treat it as some sort of medical procedure when really they're just jerking off for two, three hours a day. It's not going to hurt, but it damages your mind a little
2: bit. Your soul.
4: So
2: this is why they develop yoga.
1: That's right.
4: So
2: keep your guys'
4: no,
2: hands off yourself.
4: So if you're small, you just got to deal with it.
2: Yeah.
4: Make the best of it.
5: Like, there's no... Pills don't work.
2: No, pills don't work.
5: So how can they do that? Like,
2: they can do anything.
4: What's in the pills? Is it just a placebo?
2: They say it's a food. It's like a additive or a supplement, and then they are controlled by the FDA. They can say anything they name well, please.
1: Yeah.
4: Wow. Weird.
1: And there's a lot of that.
2: A ton of that.
1: But people, I mean, we talk about it all the time. You know, secondhand smoke kills 56
2: No, but vitamins particularly can say anything they want. They're food additives, and they do not convert.
4: We should start a business.
1: Yeah, you should.
4: Guys, seems to be doing well.
1: Yeah.
5: Okay. All right. My girlfriend, the old bird, she has some decent...
2: Is she listening?
5: What?
2: The old bird?
5: I love you. Oh, okay. She's listening.
1: All right, that's cool.
5: Anyway, she has a healthy wreck. You know what I'm saying? Mm-hmm. But she wants implants, you know, just so they're a little perkier. I want to know, like, honestly, like, what are the dangers of that? Like, is it, like, really, like, dangerous? Or is it something that's, like, done so much today that's not really a big deal?
1: 80% of people die.
5: No, you know what I'm saying? Like, always hear all kinds of weird stories. And
2: there's, you know, remote possibility of death, a complication of anesthesia. There's infection and bleeding. There's usually the case that it's not a single procedure. You're sort of dedicating yourself to a series of procedures. They scar, they move, things happen, they encapsulate.
1: Well, are you saying like every 8 years you got to re-up or something?
2: Yeah, things that have to be done to them. It's very, very common for them to be redone.
1: I like the part where you have to rub cocoa butter into them. That's my procedure. I mean, that's where I want to help. You know what I'm saying?
2: Again, another profession for you.
4: What's very common, like 50-50?
2: You know, I don't know the number. I'd be speaking out of turn if I did, but my experience has been like it's on that order.
1: What do you mean? Man. What you mean that more procedures?
2: Yeah, more stuff needs to be done, yeah.
1: Well, I mean, if you sort of think about it, it's not a forever proposition. I mean, if you get a boob job at, you know, 26, you need some adjustment at 40?
2: Yeah.
1: All right.
2: Pamela Lee, she had to have heard out and back in. And
1: but
2: out.
1: On the other hand, it seems to work out okay for most people who do it, right?
2: Yeah.
1: I think there's a little backlash against the fake boobs these days.
2: Yes,
1: so.
2: Very definitely.
1: Yeah. All right. Do you want her to do it?
5: You know, there's nothing wrong with some fake boobs. They look good.
1: All right.
5: I mean, her boobs are already good. They're good.
1: Right. So it's good either way?
5: I'm good either way.
1: That's a cop out. Come on, which one? You gotta decide.
5: I'd rather it didn't because it's kind of.
1: Okay. Fine.
5: Doesn't seem natural.
1: Well, tell her that. She should be into that.
4: Doesn't seem natural. It's not natural.
5: It just seems dangerous.
1: Make her deal that you're not going to enlarge your penis if she doesn't enlarge her boobs.
5: Okay.
4: And save your money.
1: That's right. Dan?
0: Yeah, and hey, I got to tell you, if you look at those penis magazines, whatever, they are done in Photoshop to make the penis look bigger. They aren't actually that size.
1: Well, no. It's the same guy's got a boner. I mean, that's all it is. I mean, it's a ridiculous thing because it's like one guy here's what he looks like, and now he uses this stuff. Yeah, he's got a boner now.
0: Yeah, but if he got a boner with 7 inches, I can make it to where it's like 14 inches or to where it's going down across the street.
2: Dan, what's your question, buddy?
0: So,
1: Dan's such a genius.

0: saxophone right now and the piano, and I was just wondering how hard is it to make an album and, you know, just all that.
1: Do you want to do anything else with your life?
0: Well, I don't need to work or anything, but...
1: I mean, do you have any other goals besides being in a band?
0: Oh, yeah, I'm going into animation. I'm going to college right now.
2: That's how he makes the penises look bigger.
3: That's right.
1: You should take your pick. I don't know many doctors that had backup plans, and I don't know many lawyers that had backup plans, so if you're going to do what you're going
0: to
1: do...
0: Yeah, well, I'm going to go to college for a hobby, so...
2: Do you have your saxophone handy?
0: Oh, no, I don't.
2: All right. What about a piano?
0: No, I don't. I'm not from this area. I'm visiting a friend.
2: Okay.
0: Mm. I'm from Buckingham, Ohio, and I'm in Richmond, California.
2: Okay. All right. So your question is sort of one that's hard to answer, which is how many days a week or should you practice?
3: Okay, if what you need to do.
2: If you want to be a musician, just play all the time because you love it, and hopefully things will work out for you.
4: Depends on how bad you want it.
1: Good call, Adam.
2: We've had this every time a band, actor, whoever comes in here, it's always the same question. Like, what are the odds? What do I got to do so I can get on TV? It's like, or get a record deal or whatever it is. Here's the answer. There's no answer.
3: Yeah.
2: If you're really, really good and you do it all the time, hopefully because the universe is sort of indifferent, it's not really just per se. It just doesn't care.
3: Right.
2: It's like a lazy parent. That's really what the universe is. It wants to watch TV while you go do whatever you want to do. So if you work really hard and you have talent, hopefully something will work out. No guarantees.
3: Right.
2: You trying to sort of quantify it and get it on a timetable before it happens is ridiculous. And I don't even – it's a horrible impulse, by the way. Actually, these are the people that aren't going to be successful. You should be playing your instrument because you love to play your instrument, whether you get paid or not.
3: I think our callers that call and ask those sorts of questions are taking some sort of anointing, right? It's like, they've told me what the magic is, and now I'll be able to figure this out.
2: You know? Yeah. Whatever. You want to be a comedian, you want to be an actor, you want to be a musician, just start doing it and do it for free. And do it as much as you possibly can. And something good will happen.
3: Yeah, the doing it for free part is a common thread amongst people that are successful in some sort of creative endeavor. But they did it for a long time for free just because they like doing it.
2: But everything is about free. I mean, think
3: when
2: about...
3: When you're in school and when I was training and stuff.
2: Yeah,
3: it's not even
2: free. You're paying.
3: Yeah,
2: I mean, look, all my loser friends from North Hollywood, the reason they're losers now is because they wouldn't do anything for free. I mean, you say to them, look, you're 18, you're out of high school, you can either get a job where someone pays you, albeit a nominal fee, $7-$8 an hour, or you can go sit somewhere for free, or you got to buy the books, and you got it, and that's like, hey, that's for suckers, I'm going to go get paid, happens.
3: In there is the ability to delay gratification.
2: That's what it is, that's all it is.
3: It's not all that, because if you're doing what you love in the meantime anyway, you are being sort of gratified.
2: Yeah, except for... You may love radio, but you don't love getting coffee and not getting paid for some a-hole DJ.
3: Yeah.
2: So it's not you don't get to do what you love.
3: Right, right, right.
2: That's the whole thing, everybody. You got to do what sucks for a while, and the people, as soon as you get it over with.
3: Paying your dues.
2: Yeah, just do it early, and then you can do it. Right? Yeah. All right.
3: Or you can just keep doing it like Adam did and eventually get a break.
2: But listen, but keep in mind, if you suck, you suck. You're not going to get anywhere as a musician, as a comedian.
3: The American Idol sort of experience taught me that people cannot, they have no self-assessment skills. How do you get people to address reality, to know when they suck?
2: Yeah, well, I'll tell you why.
4: Simon.
2: Yes, yeah, Simon's going to do it for everybody.
3: Yeah.
2: Here's the thing, everybody, and because I'm tired of this this sort of showbiz, it's actually, these feelings are echoed within this very studio, Drew. I mean, remember producer Lauren? We'll talk about that with her.
3: Yeah,
2: here's the point. Luck ain't got nothing to do with it. It's talent and it's hard work. 99.9% of the time. And this whole sort of showbiz, and they do the same with
3: bands.
2: That's
3: why I was thinking, if somebody sucks or they find out they suck, could they not go back to the drawing board and really retrain and reapply themselves?
2: No, but that whole and you lucked out and it's all just screw that.
1: I don't know if I agree with you completely on the luck thing. Because it's like you kind of do have to get lucky. I know a lot of bands that are way more talented than we are.
2: Well,
1: but they didn't work hard enough to get to the point where you could get lucky. You know what I mean? It's hard work to a point, but the hardest working, most talented band won't always get signed. You have to have a little bit of luck in there, you know?
2: Well,
1: we did.
2: Well, here's the thing about luck, and there's different words for luck. But what I'm saying is.

0: circumstances, you can't affect luck. You can't adjust it. You can't factor it in. So pretend it doesn't exist. Work hard and go about your business.
1: And look for opportunity and seize opportunity when it emerges.
0: And anytime there is something called luck, if you scratch beneath the surface just a little bit, you'll find that it was somebody's idea to go out that night and play or put that flyer up or return that guy's phone call, whatever we chalk up as serendipity.
1: So there's a function
0: luck,
1: of hard work, ultimately.
0: You'll see that there's something behind that normally. Yeah. Yeah, you may have been discovered, but you had to be playing somewhere before the record guy saw you.
2: Yeah, the hard work makes the opportunity for quote
0: that's
2: luck.
0: Right.
3: Exactly. Plus, if you're in a band, it has a lot to do with being with the right people. You know, because if you're the only one in the band that cares, you're just screwed.
0: Yeah, and don't get me wrong, there are bands that should be. You know, have record contracts that don't, and bands that have them that shouldn't. That's always going to be that way with everybody. And any there should be actors that shouldn't be working, ones that should. That's the bottom five and the top 5%, and all of us just land somewhere in between, and let's just pretend they don't exist and move forward. Thank you. Anne?
4: Yeah?
0: You're 20?
4: Yeah. Hey, guys. Thanks for taking my call.
0: Thanks.
4: My question is that I'll have, like, pretty much have sex with anybody who's willing to have sex with me.
1: Right. Do you seek that out, or does that happen to you once in a while?
4: Well, when I'm drunk, I like kind of seek it out, and I get really aggressive.
0: See? Okay. No, that guy would be... Okay. There would be luck there, though. That guy would be getting lucky. Yeah. See what I'm saying? That would be luck.
2: If he created his own opportunity to
0: That's
2: get
0: right.
2: in the
0: he's
2: position
0: gotta
2: to
0: be...
1: He has to be
0: he's
1: out
0: gotta,
1: there looking.
0: He's got to buy the
1: hard
0: wine coolers. Yeah. He's got to get you to drink them. He's got to have a van. I mean, there are things he has to do. I agree.
3: Are you overweight?
4: Am I?
3: Yeah.
4: Well, I don't know. Last time I called Adam said I was fat, but...
0: Oh, please.
5: That's not even sensitive at all.
0: Let's do the radio math. Tell us your size.
4: Okay, no radio math, because I just got weighed not too long ago. I am 172, and I'm 5'10".
1: You're fat.
0: Drew, please.
5: And you're how tall?
4: 5'10".
5: 5'10".
0: 5'10".
4: And last time I said I was 170, but I am 172 on the dot.
0: All right, and there's a lot of women there, but in Minnesota, you're a pixie.
4: Oh, yeah.
0: They're big over there. No, you got to be. It's the polar region over there. I mean, you don't see any skinny polar bears, you know what I mean? I mean, you got to protect yourself from the elements over there. Yes?
4: Yeah.
0: Yes. Okay, so why? What's wrong? Are you having a little self-esteem issue?
4: Yeah, I guess, like, I feel like if somebody wants to have sex with me, I need to, like, reward them with having sex with me because they're, like, so nice to want to have sex with me.
0: Wow. Why? Every guy wants to have sex with everyone.
1: But therein is, by the way, the irony of the esteem issue in men and women, that the high-esteem male has lots of sex and the low-esteem female has lots of sex.
0: Right. Oh, yeah, that's bad for me. Thought, oh yeah, and then I went, Anne.
4: Yeah.
0: How about just rewarding them with a hand job and compromise?
1: Or a relationship.
4: People I don't have sex with, that's what I do to them, but
0: oh, that's nice.
1: What about just a relationship with any of these guys that seem interested in you? Is that a possibility?
4: Well, then like people who want to talk to me after I have sex with them, I'm totally like turned off and I'm like get away with from me.
0: Okay.
4: The people that don't want to talk to me, that's like who I go after.
1: So what happened to you?
4: I don't know. Nothing really. I don't.
0: Yeah.
4: Actually, like, just like driving home the other day, I thought of this like instance where I screwed around with somebody when I was 5 that I had never really like remembered before. But
1: well, there you go.
0: Well, how old was
4: the guy? Was like 8 or 9.
1: But the child-on-child sexual abuse is a fairly common form of sexual abuse. That child, the 8-year-old, had been abused by an adult.
0: Maybe.
1: And that's what causes them to act out like that.
0: Not necessarily.
1: And then, and probably you being a... There's something made you a desirable victim, too. You must have lived in a lot of chaos at home or something like that.
4: Well, my parents got divorced around that time, but...
1: Right, there you go.
4: But I have, still, like, depression and BPD, but...
0: Yeah.
1: What's
0: BPD?
1: She slipped that by borderline personality disorder.
0: There we go.
1: Yeah.
0: Now we're getting to it.
3: You ever had a serious relationship?
4: No.
0: How about one with Jesus Christ?
4: Yeah, I'm religious.
0: Okay, good.
4: Obviously not too religious.
0: Yeah, stop blowing everyone in town.
4: Yeah.
5: how many dudes are we talking here, total?
4: I don't really know.
5: Over 30?
2: You don't really know because you don't want to know or because you're drunk too many times or...
4: Well, a little of both.
1: All right. Okay, but I got a plan for Ann. You've been in and out of hospitals, right?
4: Yeah.
1: Psychiatric hospitals. And you've tried to kill yourself before, right?
4: Yeah.
1: Okay, that's part of borderline personality disorder. That's what you tell me when you say you have BPD. And are you bipolar also?
4: I don't think I am, but I'm on two mood stabilizers.
1: Okay, so somebody thinks you are also bipolar.
4: But they've never
1: perhaps.
4: Told me that. They just tell me I have severe mood swings.
1: All right, so with it's, you have some sort of bipolar quality, which can be part of borderline personality disorder.
0: No, what you need to do.
1: But you need to calm down, because this is all the internal, an expression of the internal chaos you're feeling emotionally, and it's not healthy for you. It makes you feel worse. It further deteriorates your esteem. It adds to the chaos and acting out. With borderline, you need to learn how to contain, right? Let people around you help you contain. Form real relationships with people who actually care about you. Trust their availability and go to them when you feel those low self-esteem impulses, and don't go out and screw guys.
0: All right. Because
1: by the way, what she does, then she starts feeling really bad about herself. She gets attached to some guy and you're not available. That's when she tries to kill herself. She didn't put that part of the story in, but I guarantee you that's what it was. Remember she said there are guys that aren't available that she has to be with?
0: Yeah.
1: Magically. Just check it out. And the heels that. Come on. I want to know. Ann?
4: Yeah?
1: On the heels of these relationships where these guys who were actually unavailable to you, is that when the suicidality has come out, the suicides?
4: Actually, no.
0: True. Batting 1,000% as usual. Do you ever get tired of being wrong? Never bothers you?
1: I didn't hear what the actuality was. I'm sure it's going to end up being something similar to what I was saying.
0: You want to be wrong 2,000%?
1: Let's just go on.
0: All right. Let's we got to cut our losses, buddy.
1: Yeah, that's what I
0: think so. You're crashing and burning here. It's humiliating for the band. We got people here tonight.
5: I think he's really doing all right.
0: No, this is very bad. It's humiliating. You may be stripped of your Hippocratic Oath or something.
1: Epaulets.
0: What do you got? Yeah, epaulets. They sit and then slap right the white glove. Here, okay. What can somebody do, Drew? I know I'm Pollyanna-ish with my knock it off and start listening to classical music and start taking long walks and, just stop. I mean, I know you can't tell a drug addict just to stop. You're
1: exactly.
0: Hooked on heroin, you're hooked on
1: or
0: heroin.
1: You can't tell an obese person just to stop eating. You can't tell a borderline just to stop acting out.
0: No,
1: their brain doesn't work that
0: way. She needs medication, there's no doubt about it. But is there a part in human beings, and it depends how far gone you are, where you realize what you're doing wrong, you realize that these guys are hurting your self-esteem and affecting you in negative ways, can you just start changing your life? I mean, can you start saying,
1: yes.
0: I'm getting out of bed, I'm going to set the alarm for 7 a.m. and I'm getting out of bed tomorrow morning?
1: Yes, but you will not make that change by just simply deciding the change is coming. You have to start having relationships with other people that are more healthy.
2: So you're saying you can make many
1: healthier choices.
2: So you're saying you can grow out of certain disorders like that?
1: Ann is a pretty serious situation, and people mostly would say
0: Ann may not be a great example of willpower.
1: But in these kinds of situations, yes, people can grow out of them, and they grow out of them through growth in relationships, real relationships. That's how they do it.
0: All right. I'm just telling you personally, I sort of beat my bad habits out of myself. Sometimes
1: literally,
0: two or three times a day.
1: Literally, yeah, I understand. That's how you did it.
0: I couldn't do anything, and I just started sort of beating it out of myself. I just get up early.
1: Remember,
0: you had many,
1: but you don't realize what can't factor in, because it's hard to assess the subtle changes of the years and years and years of therapy you've had.
0: Yeah.
1: And that's what it gave you, the capacity to institute those changes.
0: Yeah, but I decided to go to therapy.
1: Absolutely. You can always decide to get treatment, and treatment works, and then magically you'll start attracting better people, having better relationships.
0: The treatment just helps you facilitate the change, and
1: no,
0: that's what you're saying.
1: It gives you the brain mechanisms to actually allow the change.
0: No,
1: yes,
0: true.
1: Yes, yes.
0: No.
1: Oh, yes, yes.
0: No, no,
1: oh, yes, yes.
0: No, no,
1: oh, yes, yes.
0: No, no, no. Listen, you're don't be wrong. You'll be wrong again in front of... Yeah, you're going to bring that magical data in. You never have any data whenever I'm right. So, wait, I'll bring this in.
5: I'm like little girls. Fight over here.
0: I know. He's always wrong. That's the problem. Erica?
1: Ooh, that stopped him. I like that.
4: Sorry.
1: That's good. I'll bring that up tomorrow night.
5: Children.
0: Why don't you bring that magical data in?
1: No, it's not data. It's
0: Mama? Why don't you bring your mom in here to defend you? Leave your dad out of this. Erica?
4: Yes?
0: You're 17?
4: Yes.
0: What's up?
4: I was wondering, I'm on the birth control pill, and I was wondering if you can get pregnant on the sugar pills when you're not on your period, like when you first start taking them.
1: When you first start taking them.
4: Yeah, I'm on a Sunday program. And so, the first Sunday.
1: You mean at the end of your first packet? No, you're fine.
4: Okay. And I also have a question.
1: In a way, many people advise you to use a condom all the way through that first pack. and you're okay when you start the second one. I mean, after that, from ever on, you're fine without any point in the cycle.
4: No, I've been on it for 5 months.
1: You're fine. Relax. Okay. I mean, think about it. They would have told you, hey, during the sugar pills, wear a condom.
0: Aren't you supposed to be on your period during the sugar pills?
1: It depends if it's triphasic or not.
5: Isn't the sugar pill only to keep the...
1: To keep you making sure. That's right. You're taking it the same day. And in these days now, they're eliminating the sugar pill and having you take these things continuously so you never have your period.
5: Weird. Doesn't that cause problems down there with odor and stuff?
1: Mm-mm. Odor? Of what? What would smell?
5: I don't know. Stuff's got to come out.
1: No, stuff doesn't... Because the pill prevents it from growing.
0: What wouldn't smell? Come on, Drew. Brain. Plenty of stuff to smell down there. A lot of parts.
5: The vagina.
0: A lot of moving parts. Let me ask you guys this. I don't know when the last time you guys opened a dress shirt was, but can we do away with the several thousand pins that you got to use? I know I'm changing gears.
1: How about the layers
0: here.
1: And layers of cardboard?
0: What's going on with these things?
1: Yeah.
5: If you're buying them from JCPenney.
0: Yeah.
5: What do you mean?
0: Yeah,
1: no, but they're pins. Like, there's 4,000 pins.
0: There's 4,000 or 5,000 pins.
1: Yeah, and they're into the cardboard. So to pull them out, you need a plier.
0: And there's always the one you miss.
1: Yeah,
0: and then
1: stabs you all day.
0: I had a huge, pyramid of pins on top of my dressers. I was pulling these things apart, and then of course at night threw my keys down or something. They're all over the floor now. I'm gonna get tetanus and die.
1: Yeah.
0: I'm just saying, if anyone manufactures dress shirts, the pins, we got to work something out. We got to work it out.
1: Some companies have clips.
0: Fold it up and clip it or something. Put it in something. It's a mess anyway when you open it up. It's all wrinkled and stuff. I don't know how many holes you can put in your shirt before it goes south, but or put a pin count on the front thing so we can account for all of them.
1: Right.
0: You know, it's like 28 pins in this shirt.
1: Yeah.
0: I've only got 26. There's two missing. I got to find them before they end up my ass. All right. That's all I want. I want to reconfigure the packaging of dress shirts. It's one of my many missions.
1: Yeah, one of your missions.
0: When I'm in charge.
1: That'll be number one. Number 27.
0: Happen. That's right.
1: Yeah.
0: Story of the year here tonight. Take a quick break. We'll come back. We'll hear something from the band, and we'll be right back after this. Hey, everybody. Love Line. I'm Adam. That's Dr. Drew. Story of the year here tonight.
5: Yo.
0: We're going to hear something off of Page Avenue, the CD, in just one call. Yeah? Yeah.
1: Yeah.
0: Speak to Andy, who's a virgin.
1: He's whatever 20. You pick.
0: I like Virgin Andy. He's 20. Andy?
6: Hi.
0: Hey.
6: Oh, my God. I love your guys' show. You guys are the best. I listen to you guys every night. You're great.
0: Thanks, buddy.
6: Just had to
0: maybe if you do a little less listening to the show and a little more cruising, you could get laid.
6: Yeah.
1: Yeah. Sounds very optimistic.
0: Yeah,
1: sure.
0: Yeah. So, what's up? You're virgin?
6: Yeah, I've had girls that wanted to, do it with me and stuff, but I just never, I've always been, a real heartfelt guy, I never wanted to do anything unless I felt it. And it seems like every girl I go out with or am interested in always has a boyfriend or, or there's some other, problem. I mean, I went out with a girl tonight, actually, and she didn't tell me she had a boyfriend until halfway into the date.
0: Yeah. All right. Might you be gay? Is there any gayness in your anus?
6: I've thought about it. Mm-hmm. Hold on a second.
1: I've thought about it. You thought about it, Adam, didn't you? And just decided, that's not for me.
0: Being gay?
1: Yeah.
0: No, I mean, the reality, we haven't talked about this in a while, but, for instance, and I'm not being homophobic here, but, for instance, gay porno to straight guys is revolting.
1: Well,
0: not from a judgment standpoint. I love the gays. I wish you were gay.
1: I know, you've always wished you were gay.
0: Night
1: no, he
0: I
1: does.
0: Go to bed. Please, God, let me be gay.
1: Yeah, it doesn't
0: work. What a life I would have if I was gay. True, you and I?
1: Oh.
0: Come on,
1: I've told you.
0: First thing, hello, carpool to the radio show. That's number one.
1: Number two.
0: Number one is us carpooling.
1: We have sort of all of life needs covered.
0: We're done.
1: The
0: I'm
1: medical,
0: a carpenter.
1: The building.
0: You're a doctor.
1: Perfect.
0: Oh, my God. What a great life we'd have. It's like you're heading, I need some Quaaludes. You need a shelf hung. All right.
1: Perfect.
0: But the point, we're not gay. Unfortunately, we're not.
1: It's really sad.
0: It's really
1: Okay,
0: the point is this. If you're sort of thinking about it or
1: there is no thinking
0: about it.
1: The straight guy does not
0: doesn't cross his mind. Yeah.
1: So that's and then he's kind of never always finds unavailable woman magically. Can't seal the deal. Isn't motivated to seal the deal. One of the things I think about is whether or not there's something biologically wrong with him, too.
0: Because
1: guys with pituitary tumors and things sometimes get like this also.
0: Yeah, maybe there's a little testosterone production problem. Have you ever been checked out?
6: Not for that. I mean, I know I'm attracted to women. I mean, when I masturbate, it's always to women.
0: That's good. All right. That's a step in the right direction.
6: So, but I mean, it's been harder and harder to do that lately.
1: Why?
6: I don't know. I mean, a girl watched me, you know, do it once, and she said I did it like really, really hard. And, I mean, I don't know.
0: Hold on a second. We gotta reconvene now.
1: Ooh.
5: That's interesting.
0: Andy's now. Let me tell you the through line.
1: He's spinning
0: for the guys who can't get laid. It's always a little creepy vibe going on. Like chicks listening are like, ugh. They're like their skin. You know, dogs make their skin move.
1: Yeah,
0: can't see that too.
1: Yeah, horses.
0: Yeah, horses. Their skin moves like a horse. Like what? I wish I could do that. Fly lands on me. I'm not moving my hands. It's gonna make my nose go like Bewitched. Yeah, I gotta learn to move my skin that way. I could masturbate with no hands. I have two remotes. No, remote and a magazine. No, paper. All right, I'll work it out.
1: Hoagie and a remote.
0: I could eat and beat. That'd be great. Like, I'm eating, I'm working a remote, and I'm just manipulating the skin on my penis like a horse. Oh, that would be awesome. Because that's the only problem with beating off, you can't eat. It's, you know.
5: I face that problem daily.
0: Yeah. I mean, I think most guys do.
5: I get hungry, you know, right in the middle of it all the time.
0: Yeah, it's like you, what do you do? Maybe we should invent something.
5: What are you talking about?
0: That's never
5: happened to me.
0: But like that shampoo pert, you know, it's conditioner and a shampoo. Because, you know, you don't have to. You've seen the commercial. You know what it's like trying to carry a shampoo bottle and a conditioner bottle from this. Like, whoa.
1: Too much.
0: I like that guy's walking the shower. Oh, crap. Oh, no. Then I put both. This is where we combine the food with the... All right.
1: Whatever.
0: Okay, here's the point. The point is what's Andy doing?
1: Oh, yeah, Andy's creeping. That's the deal.
0: No, Andy's creeping. Andy's creepy.
1: He may be creeping people out. There's sort of two choices. He's either kind of creeping people out, and so he doesn't have opportunity, or he has like a prolactin-secreting tumor and just doesn't have a drive.
0: Andy?
6: Yeah.
0: What do you do for a living?
6: Well, I go to community college right now, and I'm and I'm a temp worker.
0: What do you think of my idea of porn you can eat?
6: What?
0: Okay,
1: he doesn't like porn.
0: Okay,
1: so you know, drive.
0: How often do you masturbate?
6: Like once, maybe twice a day.
0: Oh, all right. And the woman who said you're masturbating too hard, in the family or outside the family?
6: Definitely out.
0: Outside the family. And what was she doing there watching you do it without participating with you?
6: Well, she was trying to give me a blowjob, and she couldn't make me come.
0: And was this a professional woman or a date?
6: No, of course not. No, this was a date.
1: How dare you? How dare you?
0: I have to ask the hard questions.
6: I understand.
0: And then make fun of everyone who calls.
6: Yeah.
0: You understand? Okay. All right, Andy. Here's another thing, too. 20-year-old guys who had a little difficulty getting out of the blocks with the ladies. Like, some guys stumble out of the block somewhere around 9th or 10th grade and just never really get into their stride. And then their lifestyle doesn't help them. You know what I mean? They're going to junior college. They don't have a job. They drive a crappy car. Now they're sort of adults who don't have that confidence. A guy who got laid in high school can carry that momentum into his crappy adult life, even with the crappy car and the junior college, can still get
1: the
0: chicks.
1: And the cocaine and the heroin.
0: He can still get, you know, he knows what he's doing.
1: Yeah.
0: All right. So I would say to Andy, don't focus on the women so much. Get your life in order. All guys who want to get laid, forget about convincing women. Just get your ass together. Get a good gig. Get a nice car. Get your life in order. And then women will be much easier to land.
5: Didn't you say there were some chicks that wanted to score with you and you weren't so into it? Or did I make that up?
0: Young Andy? Andy?
6: Yeah.
0: Chicks, what chicks wanted to score with you?
6: Well, this one chick, I mean, she thought I was into her and I wasn't really, but she wanted, you know, she was like really attracted to me, so I couldn't resist, but in the end I wound up not having sex with her because I didn't think it was the right thing to do. So.
0: All right. That's fine. Listen, Andy, just get your life together, would you? I don't know what you're doing in junior college. It's languishing. Get out of that junior college. Get a job.
6: All right.
0: Get out of the house. Get a car. Get a career.
6: I got a nice car, at least.
0: Okay.
6: So.
0: All right,
7: here we go.
0: Buddy.
7: Song.
0: You're fine.
7: Song.
0: You just talking to Andy, you just realize it ain't going to happen, right?
7: It's going to be a little while.
0: Women hate that sort of herky-jerky.
7: Yep.
0: That's true. Didn't have that. Drew had a rap, my friend. So I'm going to be a doctor.
7: No, I was just silent.
0: I'm going to be
7: just
0: a
7: quiet.
0: Doctor.
7: I lived in Ryan's basement and rode a Razor scooter to a pizza place every day. And now I'm engaged to the girl I was with at that point.
0: Really?
7: So I worked out all right.
0: Yeah, you're able.
1: You got a rap. You're in a band.
0: Yeah, you're in a band.
7: We didn't make any money. We don't even make money now.
0: That doesn't matter.
1: You're a band.
0: Chicks, just as long as you're doing something that sounds like it might be something one day.
2: They dig the plan?
0: Yeah, they dig the plan.
7: I did have a plan.
2: So even if he doesn't get his life together, he just needs to get a plan together.
1: He needs to behave like somebody with a plan.
0: All women want to see is they just take a look at a guy and they go, what direction is he going? Is he laterally? Is he going up? Is he going down? If they see the plan, they're fine with that.
2: Yeah,
0: yes?
2: I've heard that a million times. People don't stay with somebody because they have no motivation.
0: That's what women want, and a plan, and a little confidence. And let's hear a song.
1: Please.
0: What do you say?
1: That's what I want.
7: Oh, all tremendous. Right.
0: This is another little something from Story of the Year. Right there, Chris?
1: Anthem.
0: Mm-hmm. This is called Anthem of Our Dying Day.
1: Mm.

0: story of the year, everybody.
1: Penis without adequate normal shaft skin.
0: We got Adam and Phil here.
2: They're working on some new lyrics.
0: We're going to take ourselves a quick break, and we'll be right back after this. Hey, everybody, it's Loveline. I'm Adam. That's Dr. Drew. Adam and Phil here tonight.
1: You.
0: From Story of the Year. These guys are going to be playing my dear friend Jimmy Kimmel's show coming up on the 19th of this month, which is a good thing.
3: Yes,
0: I just found out about moments ago. All right, let's get back to the phones and put this show to bed. What do you say, Jim?
2: Yeah.
0: Yeah. Amber?
4: Hi.
0: You're 19?
4: Yes, I am.
0: What's up?
4: I want to say hi. I love you guys. I love the show. I have a question. The other day I was with my boyfriend and I noticed that there's like, I don't know if it's normal, like an inch of, like when I go in my vagina, it's like this ball thing, like this bulgy thing.
2: You mean if you were to put your finger in, say, to the second knuckle?
4: Yeah.
2: You feel something at the tip of your finger?
4: Yeah.
2: That's smooth and round, seems like a little, like a tennis ball or a little, like a handball or something?
4: It's smaller than that, yeah.
2: That's your cervix.
4: Oh, okay.
0: Really?
2: Good times.
0: Yeah. True, I'll tell you that, huh?
4: Thanks a lot.
0: You know, you got to watch out. Let me tell you something. I'm no doctor. And it could very well be your cervix. I'm not saying it's not.
4: Well, I'm really paranoid because...
0: All right, shut up. Let me tell you
2: paranoia.
0: Story.
2: I want to know why.
0: Let me tell you a story.
2: Adam's done with the story.
0: Well, no, I'll tell you why. It may, in fact, turn out to be your cervix, and I pray it is. But let me just tell you something. I was watching my friend Philip the Juggler, because he juggled.
2: Yes.
0: I was watching his dog. And His dog.
2: You mean you were babysitting it?
0: I was babysitting his dog. Oh. Yeah, I was watching his dog from some years ago.
1: Dog sitting.
2: He was in Bronson.
0: And he was in Branson, Missouri. And the dog actually was playing with its toy. It was a hard rubber ball. He dropped that ball into my toilet when he was trying to get a drink out of it. The ball went into the toilet just out of eye's view and then wedged a solid ball in there. So, you know, now you take a crap in the toilets, whatever. So you hit it with the plunger, nothing. Then you rent that snake thing that was short, but all that auger. But all you do is shove the ball. The ball is too big for the hole, and it's solid rubber, one of those orange pink ones. And you're wedging it, nothing. So then what do you do? Get up on the roof. Put the hose down, you blow it out through the breather hole. Nothing. They actually pulled the toilet off, the goddamn thing. And I'm like, what? Where is it? Okay, it was in there. I'm saying, has she been watching Philip the Juggler's dog?
2: He dropped something in her vagina?
0: God forbid.
2: Yeah, yeah.
0: I don't wish it on anyone, Amber.
2: Should they take off the vagina and look inside? Or?
0: Well... That's
2: or blow
0: thing.
2: It out from above.
0: Use the hose. Yeah. Put the hose in your ass, Amber. Well, I'm just trying to be safe. You're not watching a dog.
2: No.
0: Okay. I'm not a doctor.
2: What were you paranoid about?
4: Well, I had an ovarian tumor about like 3 years ago.
2: You had an ovarian cyst.
4: Yes.
2: That's not an ovarian tumor.
4: Oh, okay.
2: The ovarian cysts are normal. Everybody gets ovarian cysts.
0: All right. I don't want to complicate things, but I had
2: you can't drop it in the ovary. No, I couldn't.
0: And there's an Asian guy who was watching at the house once. A friend dropped
2: You were
0: it
2: watching.
0: Off. I had to watch.
2: You were
0: it.
2: Watching.
0: Yeah.
2: Did he drop a ball in the toilet?
0: I love ping pong this kid.
2: Oh, I see. Where?
0: I don't know if I should keep going or not, but I'm just saying this cyst could very well be what happened with All right. She's paranoid, right?
2: Yeah.
0: You got to know your parts a little bit better than that, right?
2: A little histrionic.
3: Wait. You said everyone gets ovarian cysts?
2: Absolutely.
3: Like everyone.
2: Even, well, you don't.
3: Well, no, I mean, I'm saying all women get ovarian cysts.
2: At some time or other. And the doctors don't realize how it freaks them out when they go, oh, it's an ovarian cyst, I can feel it. Oh, I have a tumor. No, it's ovarian cyst.
3: Do they have to be removed?
2: Very rarely.
0: The other one we always hear about. Cysts,
2: when egg starts forming and is released for a pregnancy and released to be available for sperm, a little cyst is left behind, called a follicular cyst, or sometimes it doesn't release the egg and it forms a cyst. And sometimes they enlarge pretty good, sometimes you have multiple follicular cysts. Pretty much everybody gets them at some point in their life. Sometimes they can rupture and cause a lot of pain, they can bleed, they can be a problem, but they're so common, it's pretty much essentially benign.
0: This, the other thing that we always hear is the abnormal cells on the pap smear, it's cancer.
2: Right.
0: They have precancerous cells.
2: No, no, they'll still...
0: They'll say cancer.
2: Yeah, I have cervical cancer. I got about a week to go.
0: Right.
2: A week to live. That's it.
0: Right.
2: Dead.
0: And then imagine this ball wedged into this toilet, me going at it from the front side and from the back side, going insane on the roof.
2: How did you finally figure it out?
0: At a certain point, it's like I had to, you know,
2: take a sledgehammer to the toilet
0: off and started looking down the bottom where the wax Johnny ring was, and like I started like doing the math, like it's got to be right in here somewhere. I'd taken the auger and wedged it in so much that it.
2: How long did that take, the whole process?
0: I gutted that dog like a pig. I got to tell you, I killed that dog.
2: How long did it take, the whole process, including the killing the dog?
0: It was like a day, and, you know, $100, and I was making $9 an hour and living in a dump in North Hollywood with three people. Yeah, just being poor sucks. Because now you just get on the phone and some guy would figure it out, not you. Who do you want to talk to? You want to talk to Christine?
2: No.
0: No?
2: Susan.
0: Talk to Susan. All right. Susan?
5: Hi.
0: You're 21?
5: I love you guys' show.
0: Thanks.
5: Yeah, I was just wondering, like, I've been dating this guy for a long time, and I know everyone kind of goes through, like, a phase where they do some coke.
0: Sure.
5: Hello.
0: Mine's coming up, by the way. I haven't entered it yet.
1: I'm not in that everyone thing, I suppose.
0: Well, not yet.
2: Yeah. Susan, there's not a
0: you've gone through a phase eventually. I'm going to start doing it. I'm going to get like an 8-ball this weekend.
2: It may feel to you like everyone, or you may hang around with people that do it, so it seems like everyone, but no, everyone does not do cocaine.
5: Well, I mean,
0: phase.
5: A lot of people go through a phase, you know, like a couple weeks where they do it.
2: A lot of people don't would be a more accurate thing. Some do.
1: Some would be the worst.
2: Some do, yeah.
5: So you guys are saying that if you ever do go through things like that, that automatically qualifies you for help?
2: We didn't say anything like that. We just said that it's a lot, that some people do that and a lot of people don't.
0: Drew and I felt, and I think I can speak for the band here, that you were trying to sort of rationalize maybe some behavior of you or your boyfriend, and we're
2: by minimizing
0: not letting
2: it.
0: You get away with it by minimizing it.
5: Okay, well,
1: say, don't do that.
5: I mean, he hasn't done it for so long that. Does that...
0: All right. What's your question?
5: I want to know, is he going to relapse, or is that...
0: He just went through a phase like everyone where he does a little coke. Why should he relapse?
2: Why would he qualify as a relapse? It was just a phase.
0: It was
2: over.
0: A phase. And what did he relapse from? A couple of weekends, many years ago?
5: With him? Because I don't think he obviously sees it in the same light that I do.
2: Well, here's the deal. Is if he has a family history of alcoholism, if he's smoking pot every day, and he has periodic cocaine binges, that's full-blown addiction.
5: All right.
2: Is that him?
0: Well, when's the last time he did the coke?
5: Probably 3 or 4 months ago.
2: He may not be cocaine addicted yet. He's a cocaine binger, but the pot be addicted. Alcohol may be addicted. And so he's a marijuana. How did I magically know that? He's a marijuana addict with a family history of alcoholism. And he's starting to binge on cocaine, and it's a progressive disease, and it's game on. You'll see what happens.
5: Do you think he won't last long in this?
2: Well, he'll switch over. He'll switch over to speed, frankly.
0: Well, here's the thing, too. You wouldn't be calling if he was. Here's the thing. People call us all the time. They say they're not doing whatever they're doing.
2: Then they want to convince
0: us. Why are you calling?
2: Yeah.
0: Yeah.
2: I
0: can hear it in her voice, too. Susan's a mess.
2: I know. Susan, I treat people like your boyfriend all the time. And when he's ready, he'll be ready, and we can take care of it. It's a treatable condition. If he's not ready, that's the way it goes.
5: Well, people have just been freaking me out more than him, so...
2: Who are?
5: Telling me that he's going to relapse and all this stuff.
2: He's not. Doesn't need to relapse. He's using actively. He's a marijuana addict.
5: Well, actually, not really anymore. He's really been trying not to.
0: All right. Well,
2: yeah, but of course, he's not going to try. You don't try not to do pot. He's smoking pot every day still.
1: Were you with this dude for a long time before you started doing coke?
5: Yeah, I've known him for like 6 years, probably.
0: What's going on with you? You guys don't have any kids, do you?
5: No, sorry.
0: Holy Christ, yeah. No kids.
5: We're responsible people.
0: Okay.
2: All right, just pay attention to what's going on here. There's a disease in evolution, and I hope you guys will get to it, taken care of before you hit too big a bottom.
0: All right. Good luck, baby doll. Okay. We'll take a quick break. Be right back. Well, that's the show, everybody. Not only the show, but the week. I want to thank Story of the Year for coming out here. A delight.
1: Oh, thank you.
3: Glad I could share all my knowledge.
0: Page Avenue, name of the CD.
1: Wise.
0: Go out and get that. I want to thank Junior, Grouper Face, Junior, Producer Lauren for doing a great job all week. I want to thank, who's over there, Brian?
2: Mm.
0: doing a great job on the phones. I want to thank Engineer Chris for doing a fantabulous job. Of course, the magic-fingered one, Engineer Anderson, for doing a spectacular job. Producer Ann for booking, really, through the roof lately, Producer Ann, with the top-notch bookings on the show. And did I forget anyone, Drew? No, I didn't. So until next time, this is Adam Carolla for Dr. Drew saying mahalo. Might you be gay? Might, is there any gayness in your anus?
6: This has been Loveline. The opinions expressed on this show are not necessarily those of the staff, management, sponsors, or this station. The producer for Loveline is Ann Ingold. Loveline is a presentation of Westwood One Entertainment.

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2: 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Loveline may contain sexually oriented content. Listener discretion is advised.
3: Adam Carolla, Dr. Drew.
4: I'm not modeling anymore for the two of you.
3: Loveline.
5: Yep. It is the love line.
6: I call that just
5: no,
6: the time.
5: I still got some in my mouth. 1-800-LOVE-191 is the phone number. 310-854-4455 is the fax number. That is Dr. Drew over there. I'm my Adam Carolla phone number. I already gave that up. Dr. Drew is a board-certified physician and addiction medicine specialist. All right, Drew, anything you want to say?
6: Nope.
5: You ready to go?
6: Yeah. How are you?
5: Yeah, I'm done chewing. I'm ready to burn through some calls.
6: I almost vomited listening to you chew for 5 minutes, I got to tell you.
5: Yeah, I'm a mess.
6: No, a rhinoceros makes less noise.
5: Yeah, like chewing on a carcass.
6: Yeah.
5: Well, I have a deviated septum, so I don't breathe through my...
0: Loveline is meant for an adult audience. For an adult audience. Loveline may contain sexually oriented content. Sexually oriented content. Listener discretion is advised. Listener discretion is advised. This is Loveline.
7: Loveline.
0: With Adam Carolla and Dr. Drew.
8: Hey, everybody, it's Loveline. I'm Adam, that's Dr. Drew. Phone number 1-800-LOVE-191. 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Michael Weatherly's here tonight. Pauly Perrette is here tonight from NCIS, which airs at 8 p.m. on CBS. We had a lot of people waiting out front to actually... You know, Drew, you want to know why we're the world's worst radio host?
9: Why's that?
8: Because I pulled up the driveway
9: and asked the Spluzers who's on the
8: saw
9: show.
8: Saw the Spluzer. Spluzer's a hybrid. Part spaz, part loser. These are the guys who wait with the autographs, who sell it on eBay. But I pulled up and I saw the Spluzer and I said, "What's up?" And they're like, I knew someone was on the show because the Spluzers were out there. And I said, "Who's on the show tonight?" And they said, "The NCIS guys are on." And I went, "The telephone guys?" And I went, "No, okay, I know what you're talking about." And I pulled up, and as I was pulling away, the guy yelled, "Drew asked the same thing." And I thought, that is horrible hosting that we have to ask this.
9: I added one thing. I said, "Oh, Jenny McCarthy rescheduled for tonight? Is that you guys are here?"
8: Yeah. Go out there and see if they can tell us who's on Wednesday. It's not on the schedule. All right. So, but we're both here exceptionally early. I was, at least. Drew?
9: Yes, except, in fact, you drove them behind me. I was like,
10: so
9: what?
10: How long were they here then?
8: Oh, man, they got to get there early.
10: More than
8: for
10: exceptionally
8: you guys.
9: They
10: got
9: to intercept. They got to make sure you don't get slipping ahead
10: they
9: of
10: were,
9: them.
10: They were interceptionally.
9: Yeah. Early. So they're there by 9:20.
11: Yeah. I always like to hit one of them, just clip one of them a little bit.
9: Oh, and they probably say thank you.
11: Yeah, no, it's just you set the precedent. You set it early.
9: Yeah.
11: And then everyone
10: knows.
11: You
10: sell the photo on eBay.
8: Yeah, you set the tone. I was talking to some folks today watching football over Kimmel's house about the NCIS and the crime scene
9: PSI
8: stuff.
9: Phenomenon.
8: Like it's two couple of shows that have sort of taken over half of waking programming on network. It's incredible.
10: Yeah, but ours is funny.
8: Yeah, that other stuff
10: you
8: isn't
10: may not know
8: funny.
10: That, but that's the difference.
8: Yeah, and yours actually. Do all the other ones air at 9 or they air at 8?
10: Oh no.
11: I don't know
10: when anyone airs except us. We're eight Tuesday nights.
11: You know, everyone else, they're the Beatles and the Who and the Stones. It's crap. We're the Monkees, man.
10: We're the Monkees.
11: And you know what?
10: Hey.
11: Daydream believer. And we're taking that last train to Clarksville. And we're having a good time
10: doing
11: it.
8: I like the fact that you guys have cracked a couple of beers, too, because normally that's reserved for the rock stars who come in here. And I like it. Don't get me wrong. Right. I'm not judging at all.
11: We don't play our instruments, Adam. So
9: except these guys aren't going to go off with the rock stars do. They're not going to vomit on us. Not going to throw ass at us.
8: Right.
11: We're meeting Rodney at the Chateau Marmont later.
10: Yeah.
8: You guys seem like more than just co-workers. You seem there's a chemistry between the two of you.
10: You are such an observant man.
8: Yeah, and all I'm saying is if you guys haven't discussed it, I can tell you that I'm very...
10: I have to tell you, we've known that we're cousins for like our entire lives.
11: We both have Alabama bloodlines.
9: Recommending that you have a talk.
10: Not that that changes anything.
8: There's an energy in here. There's an energy between the two of you. See?
11: Stop.
8: Now, there's something there. Did you notice?
9: Yeah.
10: It's all relative.
9: They're making out in the hall. That's what I figured.
8: Are you guys? Are you dating?
10: You said that you would.
8: Huh? Little something?
10: Nothing. No, Drew didn't see anything.
11: She likes boys named Michael.
10: I
11: know
10: do.
11: That.
8: You sure. Can't expect people to work together for 16 hours in Montreal and not get it on eventually.
10: It depends
8: all staying
10: on the
8: in the same condo complex.
10: It depends on the people that you're working together in the same
9: think
10: complex.
9: About, think about right. it. More than a condo complex. They're in a sensory deprivation tank. Just the two of them having intense emotional experiences.
10: Interesting,
8: right.
10: because
8: now,
10: the other day we were talking about the fact
11: Adam and Dr. Drew living in a sensory deprivation
10: that's
11: tank.
10: That's actually not true. We were talking about the fact that the other day, really late, we were wondering if we were actually an experiment.
11: Oh, that's true.
10: If we were an experiment put together and all of us in the little pod where we work all day long and we spend all our
9: you
10: time
9: guys,
10: together.
9: In a pod.
8: Yeah.
11: We work in a warehouse.
8: Do you guys, is it, are you shot, is it, are you in New York or are you
9: here,
8: in
9: Valencia?
8: In here?
9: Valencia.
8: Talk about layers.
9: Yeah, but then they don't want to
8: so
9: go outside.
8: Texture.
10: See, that? They removed us and put us on our own little pod.
9: Not
10: together.
9: That Valencia is awful. It's a beautiful place, but it's hot as blazes.
10: Yeah. Sunny Valencia, as we call it.
8: Yeah.
9: Hey, speaking of pods, let me get this iPod thing off my mind.
8: Go, baby.
9: Okay, tonight and every night this week, we're giving away a brand new iPod Nano.
8: Nano,
9: with my kids will kill for.
10: We're big iPod fans.
9: Well, these Nanos are crazy.
10: Big, big.
9: You seen the Nanos?
10: No, but we are both iPod obsessed.
9: Okay, but these things are like a credit card. They're 1,000 songs, 25,000 photos. All you have to do is listen for Nine Inch Nails song only as our bumper music. It's the music that plays coming out of commercial into the show.
8: Is the song called Only or Only Nine Inch Nails? What's it say there?
9: It says, there it is.
8: Oh, that's
9: is that it?
8: It?
10: Just read it, baby. Just read it.
9: Should everybody call? No, now's not the time you call. You call when you hear this as the bumper or lead-in music out of commercial break
8: right.
9: into the show.
8: Yeah,
9: be the
8: you
9: first
8: get?
9: Person to get through and say, you got to say iPod Nano to the screener who picks up the phone and you win. You got to be 18 years or older, and that's it.
10: I would call, but they took
11: you
10: my win. Cell phone away.
11: You got to be Nano. 18 or older.
8: Yeah. Damn.
11: That means your boyfriend can't call.
8: Awesome. Oh, uh-oh. It's on now.
11: Yeah.
8: Yeah. I popped the scab off that sexual wound.
9: Yeah, and some white
8: there's,
9: stuff.
8: There's stuff coming.
9: Out.
8: Oh, yeah.
10: That's he thinks he's like 12. Might know what he does, but.
8: Let's,
10: oops.
8: Speaking of white stuff pouring out, I had to give a little sperm sample
9: nice.
8: This morning over at the lab.
9: Did you go in kicking and screaming like last time?
8: Well,
9: why do I have to give my sperm sample?
8: Well, first off, I know...
10: Are you pregnant?
8: I know sperm. I'm trying. We're trying to become pregnant.
9: Here's Arp, did they make you wait a week before you offered?
8: Let me just give the ladies a little sperm, little sperm etiquette. I try to keep the chatter down to a dull roar when I'm in on the other side of the paper-thin hollow corridor trying to, meet
9: produce,
8: the maker.
9: Produce.
8: Yeah.
9: It's called
8: and
9: producing.
8: Trying to produce. And let me just say this, Michael. I don't know if you're ever going to get into this situation. Maybe you already are. I thought to myself, thank Christ I've taught myself to beat off in the standing up position.
9: Finally.
8: Because otherwise I would be plowed on this sofa with this sampler cup wedged in a fat roll trying to catch something. It would be like a retarded person trying to get a butterfly. It would have been horrible. I thought, thank Christ. And that about the only dignity you have is that you're still on your feet.
9: Yeah.
8: You're like a beaten fighter, but you never hit the canvas.
9: Well,
8: you can say you're still
9: did
8: on
9: you
8: my
9: have to wait in line with some of your buddies?
8: No, well, they're all the other guys
9: yes,
8: you can't establish eye contact
9: yeah,
8: with
9: right.
8: that are in the waiting room that got dragged in there, too.
9: Oh, in my production, we had to wait in line. Stand in line.
11: This is wrong.
9: Wow. Take your what you've produced and hand it across the hall to the little Asian lady
11: okay,
9: with the microphone.
11: Okay, now, Dr. Drew, here's a question for you.
8: Yeah.
11: And maybe, Adam,
8: so
11: you can help me with this, just to understand. Maybe there's a way that you could have your special someone who's also maybe interested in
9: help
11: the results
9: you.
11: Of the sperm
9: yeah,
11: sex.
9: But no one does seems to do that.
8: They do that.
11: Well, oh, why not?
10: They offer it.
9: But it'd be weird. You're not a
11: you
9: man.
11: You lie down.
9: Do
11: schedule,
10: schedule.
11: How about this? You get a 20-minute massage, and then... You get
9: get a happy release.
8: Yeah. Oh, look, I would be for that, but they don't have that.
10: You know what? I think this is all, I don't
11: You've
10: think
11: never
10: that
11: had to produce.
10: I'm not a guy, but all I know are my guy friends, and I don't think that, except whenever they're peacocking for other reasons, that it's all that hard.
8: It's not tough for the ace man, but I got to tell you, let me tell you how bold I am. You know, you're filling out the receptacle cup with the sticker on it that says, time of sperm sample. Let me tell you something. I open my phone. It's like 8:22 in the morning. I wrote 8:25 on there. I knew make it under that wire. I was like Babe Ruth pointing at the bleachers. Come on, penis, don't fail
9: Let's
8: me
9: go.
8: Now.
9: Because
8: I'm writing this with pen, baby.
9: No
8: I ain't gonna scratch it out.
9: Did you make it?
8: Hell yeah.
9: Right out
11: so
9: of there.
11: How did it turn out? Did you have a good count there? Is that what
8: Oh, yeah. I was fine.
9: Did you have to wait before you produced?
8: There's a couple of beats that were tough. One is I left. I used to ejaculating and not, being sober.
9: Was it a rape?
8: That's what it felt like. Felt like I raped myself.
9: You raped
8: a couple of things. First off, you know, the lady offers you the use of the magazines and the movies, but you're too bold. You have too much bravado for that. Ah, please, I don't need this. But as I said, I might as well take a peek anyway, so you just see what they got in there. That was funny. After I finished, I opened it just to take a curious peek and found something like naturally busty Eurobabes, and I was like, oh, man, I would have. All right, we can't live in the past, but certainly could have made some use of it. I thought you'd have some lame crap that would be no use to me, but this you actually had pretty decent selection.
10: So even when it's as important as that, it was still about the ego.
9: Well, not ego, it's about the...
10: Even when you're alone in a room, it's still about what the dudes in line are thinking about.
9: No, it's about his experience. Yeah. It was a suboptimal experience.
8: Well, first off...
10: I think it's about the dudes and the way they're
9: lying. No. You're thinking like a woman now.
8: I don't like chicks saying, do you want to use... this
9: he's saying he missed an
8: along.
9: Opportunity to masturbate while looking at something that he would find particularly
8: yes,
9: pleasing.
8: Yes, I did. I could have turned it into lemonade.
9: He thought
10: which
9: there'd only
10: been
9: be lame.
10: Celebrated before it was a good reason.
9: There'd only be lame magazines there, but there was stuff right in his wheelhouse.
11: Yeah. And there may have been a scientific advantage to having the good stuff.
9: Might have produced a little more sparkle.
11: Yeah.
9: Yeah.
11: You never
9: volume.
11: Know what.
8: I'll tell you.
11: You know, there could have been that little chemical release.
10: Big picture.
8: The other thing that was funny that movies were in there was like, as I was scrolling down, a Pretty Woman I noticed piled in there, and I thought,
9: wow.
8: All right, look, maybe there's some Christian guy who wants to come in here and beat off his Julia Roberts.
11: Yeah.
8: And then Jerry Maguire, and I thought, all right, now this is, I'm drawing the line. Like, now there's a part of me that wants to hustle out into the nursing station and go, what else goes on in here? Is this also kids' waiting room? Like, what?
11: SpongeBob SquarePants.
8: Yeah, I mean, the Jerry Maguire with the porn. It's weird. The cabinet was... You're using a valuable porn room in here.
11: Some Kenny Chesney videos.
8: Yeah. I had to... the other thing I had to do is pull the sample thing. You know, they tell you to put it, and then you put it in the thing, and then you put it in a sack, and you give it to... I had to pull the thing out and do more writing on it in front of the nurse, which is just pleasant.
9: Ew. Where's the vomit?
8: But I just thought, Drew, you have two boys.
9: Yeah.
8: They're, they're going to be getting into their teens.
9: Yeah.
8: You must teach those lads to beat off standing up.
9: Oh, don't worry.
8: Don't get into one of those things where it's like, well, the only way they do it is if they wedge their joint between the box spring and the mattress and do a weird grind thing. Because they will have places, workplaces. There will be situations where they need to take care of business. And you just can't lay down on the floor when you're 30,000 feet in the sky.
11: Yeah, that long flight to
8: DC
11: 10. Berlin.
10: Exactly.
11: No, you need
10: but
11: to
10: how
11: have
10: do you do
11: skills.
10: That, for real? Like, what does a dad say to his kid about something like
8: you don't
10: that?
8: Say anything. You work with him.
11: Yes. No, that was,
8: yes.
11: I remember
8: you,
11: my
8: you
11: father
8: work the
11: talked
8: beats
11: to
8: out.
11: Me.
8: Wait. Yeah.
11: My father gave me a talk when I was about 13. He said, Junior, you may have some impulses that...
8: really?
11: The natural impulses. I grew up in Connecticut. We're out on the porch, and he said...
9: Darianne. Can see it.
8: Wow.
11: Here's the thing, Junior.
9: Stanford.
11: You want to do that, but don't enjoy it.
8: Oh, wow.
10: That's interesting, because mine was, if you ever have any impulses, you're going to hell.
9: Oh, wow. That's bad.
11: No, I got the Protestant work ethic applied
8: today was the first time I didn't enjoy it, actually.
9: Right, that's the point.
8: Here's all I want you to say to your kids, and we're going to the phone, Stro.
9: Right.
8: You say to them, you must learn to sleep on your back, and you must learn to beat off on your feet. Because
10: that's nice.
8: Because let me tell you, that 12-hour flight is nothing. You're sawing logs, or you're beating yourself to a pulp inside a room the size of a broom closet.
9: It's all good.
8: Do you see what I'm saying?
9: Yeah, mm-hmm. All good.
8: The world is your oyster if you can beat off on your feet.
9: And sleep on your back.
8: And sleep on your back.
10: You had a lot
8: to
10: think about in that little room today.
8: Oh, I went all the way through it. Brittany?
7: Yes.
8: 18, what's up?
7: Hey.
8: What's up?
7: My question is, I just got out of a 3-year relationship where my boyfriend treated me really bad. He liked to hit on me.
9: Oh, boy.
8: Yeah, hold on a second. How do you do the sample when you're on your back?
9: You don't.
8: I mean, what do you do?
9: Well, you kind of...
8: What?
9: You need the Zamboni.
8: I mean, it's a secondhand sample.
9: Yeah, probably.
8: That's a crime scene. You're just getting DNA off the guy's belly.
12: If there's a crime scene, we're there for you, man.
11: We bag a tag. We'll rope it off.
12: And we'll make you laugh at the same time.
8: Yeah, there's going to be hairs and stuff mixed in, lint. I mean, dog hair. It's a bad scene. I was just thinking, I said, thank Christ, I work on my feet. Yeah. Brittany.
9: And by the way, are you doing in vitro or what's happening?
8: I don't know.
9: Oh, for God's sake.
8: I don't listen to anything. I just know the beat off part.
9: My wife's going
8: to
9: hate you.
8: That's all. Brittany?
13: Yeah.
8: What's up?
13: Okay.
8: Your boyfriend hits you?
11: Hits on her, she said. But
8: he beats on you.
13: Yeah. I dated him for 3 years, and I finally kicked him out.
9: How old was he?
13: Yeah. Mm-hmm. It's been about a month and a half.
9: How old was he?
13: He was 21.
9: Ugh. So since he was dating you when he was 18 and you were 15?
13: Yeah.
8: All right, hold on.
9: Get that music up. Thank you.
8: Hold on. I've heard enough, Drew. I know I've been wrong. Almost every time I've made this allegation, but this time I know it in my heart of hearts. A man knows when he's right. Brittany, North Carolina, 18, dating at 15, a physically abusive boyfriend.
9: Heavy accent.
8: Jew. Am I right, Brittany? You're Jewish?
13: No.
8: Music. God.
11: Have a Nagila.
8: I can't believe it. I'm over 30 on this one. I'm sorry, Brittany. So what do you want to do with this guy?
13: Okay, well, I kicked him out.
9: Good.
13: And I met
9: How long did he beat on you before you kicked him out?
13: For a year when we dated.
8: All right. Please, come on, Anderson. This is sad.
11: Kicked him out of where?
13: Out of my house.
11: Wait, you're 15?
9: Mom's house. This is the way it's done today.
8: Mom's house?
13: When I turned 15, I moved in with him.
9: Oh, boy.
11: Nice idea.
9: Yeah. Oh, boy. This is bad. Now, what were you running away? You must have had a horribly abusive environment at home, too, to run away from that. Oh, yes, Brittany, please. Who are you kidding? Yeah, you got 15-year-olds that do that are running away. So you ran away from one abusive environment into another. What are we going to do today?
13: Okay, so now I met this other boy, and I've only been broke up for a month and a half,
9: Do you really like this other boy?
13: Yeah, and every
9: Don't
13: time
9: do
13: I'm
9: it. Then
13: forget him.
9: It. Then forget it. If you're really into him, it's going to be another abuser. Guarantee it.
13: But see, he's older. He's 29.
8: Okay. All right. What's he do?
13: Okay.
9: Welder.
8: Something around metal?
13: How did you know?
8: Just, you know.
9: We just so lucky that way.
8: What does he do? Does he weld?
13: Yeah.
8: Ooh. Oh. So bad. So bad. Welders are the worst. One day I'm going to make a laminate so you ladies can put it in your pocketbook and check it. Welder, bottom of the list, then it's roofer, then it's drywaller. We still even got up to pedophile.
9: Just so you know what's on it, what we see. We have none of that information.
8: There's no weld. There's nothing that's welding on it.
9: We just know the syndrome.
11: No, this is like going and watching some sort of psychic.
9: It's Karnak. Yeah, I know it's Karnak. It's weird. Freak ourselves out.
11: This is Michael talking to you, and I am completely freaked out because these guys are magicians. How did they know welder?
9: Because we've talked to a billion Brittany's.
13: All right.
11: Now, Brittany. Now, so listen. If these guys actually have such.

0: With the 29-year-old, all I do is cry and everything about.
1: Right. But here, Brittany, let me give you a quick inspirational thing that you're not going to do, and then we're going to move on and forget about it. But but it is an opportunity. This is a cross. You're 18. You're not 38. You're 18.
2: Mm-hmm. You got time.
1: Most girls would be graduating from high school about now and thinking about their future.
2: Right.
1: You don't have to get married. You don't have to be a mother to some kids.
2: You don't have to have a man.
1: You don't even know. You don't even have to have a man. As a matter of fact, the best thing you could do right now is to be single, sort out a few thoughts, not get pregnant, not get a venereal disease, and start focusing on your future.
2: And if you have a mood problem when you're without the guy, get that taken care of. Don't treat it by taking on another abusive a-hole.
3: And here's something, girls. That isn't said enough. If you're with anyone who abuses you ever, verbally or physically, leave. Done.
2: Well, she
3: Goodbye.
2: Did. Finally. She
3: yeah,
2: did.
3: Well, finally. Exactly. But
2: the problem with the problem, what you got to realize, the reality of that is the problem is they'll find another one. They'll go from one
3: to
2: the next.
3: That is
0: I
3: true.
0: I don't understand what took so long. I really don't.
3: We never do.
0: Yeah.
1: Well, here's the...
0: Because it happens
1: here,
0: so quick.
1: Yeah.
2: Part of our Karnak act here.
4: Yes,
2: we read the guests, too.
1: Here's the thing. So, Brittany... Please, I mean, here's we're making fun of you because of the whole white trash angle of this. But why don't you prove us wrong? I know it's amusing to you, and here's what it is: if you got a booger hanging out of your nose and everyone is pointing at it, why don't you go ahead and clear it out instead of laughing and everyone is laughing at you? You sound like you're on a collision course with a rope belt, a banjo, and a house that has wheels on it that's going to either be flooded or blown away.
2: That would be quaint.
1: That would be
2: I would
1: quaint.
2: Wish that for
1: yes,
2: her.
1: That's Ellie Mae.
2: Yeah.
1: This is different. This is meth and tons of illegitimate
2: there you go.
1: Kids.
2: There you
1: this
2: go.
1: Is the new Ellie Mae.
5: Do you think there's anything Italian neorealism is going to do for her? Like some Antonioni or Fellini? Is there a video store that can
2: straighten her out?
0: Italians. The ex-boyfriend wasn't
2: See, she
0: Italian.
2: Could, our never, listeners are far too concrete for that kind
1: all
2: of
1: thing. All right, person. So listen, Brittany, what
2: I
1: do you
2: I don't
1: do you
2: date Italians.
1: What do you want to do? What do you want to do?
0: I don't know. The 29-year-old, he's really
1: I don't care
0: nice.
1: About guys. What do you want to
2: with
1: do?
2: With your life.
1: And the other thing you need to do is not wrap your worth and your personality
2: around
1: men or how desirable or undesirable you are around men. Just
2: what
1: Brittany.
2: Do you want to do?
1: What does Brittany want to do?
0: I just want to have a good life, be happy.
2: Doing what? Why don't you decide what that is for you?
1: Yeah.
2: Not by virtue of... caving, you know, fusing with another person, you know, blending your life into somebody else who, by the way, will be an abusive.
1: Yeah, why don't you decide what you want to do and think about some goals and try to achieve them.
2: Right.
0: Well, right now I am going to school to be a registered nurse. I am.
1: There we go.
2: Focus on
1: that's
2: that.
1: It.
2: There you go.
1: That's
2: Stay
1: it.
2: Focused.
3: On.
2: Get through your training. This stuff will look a little different to you eventually.
1: Oh.
2: Become a psych nurse and you get some insight and all this stuff.
1: Really?
2: Yeah.
1: Psych nurse. What do they do?
5: They hand out the sperm samples at them. You
1: oh,
5: mean.
1: Really?
2: Well, they
3: and study themselves.
1: Now, I just see them restraining people all day
2: well, yeah,
1: long.
2: Yeah, there's that. There's that.
1: Lashing
2: my nurse,
1: people to gurneys.
2: My nurses on the chemical dependency unit are extremely talented.
1: Really?
2: And have great understanding of people and how the stuff works. They would be.
1: Let me translate extremely talented, perform great fellatio and Drew.
2: No.
1: Exquisite.
2: No.
1: Oh, they're
2: no.
1: bad at it?
2: No.
1: Where they bite?
2: No.
1: Use their teeth?
2: No.
1: Well, then what's wrong with their fellatio? Look, let's just keep moving.
2: I don't have
1: the time to talk about their fellatio. Well, Drew, you can't be offended because I don't know what fellatio means. Brian?
5: I think it's Italian.
3: It's some sort of scone.
1: Yeah.
2: Again.
1: Yeah, you get fellatio with raisins.
3: Exactly.
2: Brian.
6: Yeah.
1: Brian? 16, go ahead.
6: Hey, all right. I have been crushing painkillers and snorting them.
2: What, like OxyContin or what are you taking? Percocet?
6: Percocets, hydrocodone, codeine, Valium.
2: All right. Well, Valium is not just a painkiller. Valium is a benzodiazepine. So now you're an opiate addict. You're a heroin addict, basically. So what do you want to do about it? What do you want to do?
6: I didn't know it was that serious.
2: You're a
1: why
2: heroin
1: snort,
2: addict.
1: Why snort?
2: It's a little faster. Well, maybe a little bit more of a peak.
1: Or, you know, is it in and out of you a little bit faster?
2: Just
1: though?
2: In you a little faster. Mm. Maybe. It depends what the drug is.
1: Mm.
2: But, of course, you know, it's acetaminophen, it's Tylenol
1: yeah,
2: complex.
1: Yeah, when you crush them, though, you lose a little of it. A little
2: yeah,
1: gets stuck
2: yeah.
1: on whatever you're
2: well,
1: crushing
2: the,
1: it with.
2: And the Tylenol doesn't do much of anything, does
1: yeah,
2: it?
1: Yeah, yeah.
3: Isn't there something about absorption in the blood vessels
2: right,
3: in the
2: more,
3: nose that it goes instantaneously into your
2: right,
3: blood system?
2: Right, but this isn't pure opiate. Mm. He's got opiate with Tylenol in the crush he's making.
1: All right.
2: So, all right, anyway, but Brian, the issue is not the snorting. The issue is the opiate addiction. What do you want to do about it? And the benzos, which will give you a nice seizure if you stop using them suddenly.
1: Mm.

0: I don't know, because, like, I smoke a lot of cigarettes as well, and
1: yeah, well, that's that.
0: All that stuff together.
1: Well, the opiates and the benzos are something that should be done in a hospital. I've really rarely seen it successfully done as an outpatient, and certainly not in terms of keeping you off it. So
2: Brian,
1: you're in Maryland. There's lots of people out there that treat addiction. Take advantage of that. But the combo of the benzodiazepine and the opiate is going to be a very difficult detox.
2: Well, here's the good news, Brian. You're 16. You know, we talk to people that are in their 30s and lost everything. Mm-hmm. You got nothing to lose. You got like a Cheryl Teagues poster and a peachy folder.
1: And it is
2: whatever you have at 16. You got like an Xbox to lose.
1: There's a point here, too, that the withdrawals are usually much milder under the age of 18.
2: Yeah.
1: In fact, that's one of the problems. People start believing they can take and stop when they wish.
2: So, Brian, here's your opportunity. You may not get it again.
0: All right.
1: Enjoy. Whatever.
2: Yeah, people are like sponges absorbing our pearls of wisdom.
1: Oh, yeah.
2: Okay.
1: Yeah, sure. Whatever.
2: Yeah. I like when I start laughing. Like, give an inspirational speech to me, Drew.
1: This is your chance, Adam. You can get off opiates, get in the hospital. Yeah. Those benzos are going to give you a seizure.
2: Yeah.
1: I'm just saying.
2: Yeah. Woo! That's some good stuff. You'll do one of them comedy albums. You regular Richard Pryor. M.D. Pryor. That's some funny ass.
1: Well, so go ahead and have a seizure. It's fine. That's right. You can have a seizure about 6-7 days out.
2: I'm going to have a seizure if you keep me laughing this hard, Doc. This is good stuff.
3: What was the question there?
2: I don't know.
3: Guess what? I'm on drugs.
1: Well, he wants to know if the snorting is going to cause trouble.
3: Yeah, it all causes trouble. Yeah, there's the answer to all of it, yes.
2: People really don't realize you're never going to win the battle with drugs. I mean, I hate to sound trite and corny. It'll eventually get you, but you don't want it to wait till you're in your 40s and then look back and have no life from, you know, 15 to 45.
1: Just
2: nip it at 17 or 16 and move on.
1: The other unfortunate thing, that the more we learn about drugs of abuse and addiction, the more we see the persistent changes in the brain. And people don't appreciate, and I don't mean brain damage. I mean that...
2: Oh, it's no more, Drew. Come on, man. I sure hurt my side, man.
1: Never got a good break.
2: What else, Drew? Seriously, what else does it do?
1: I can't, because I need it to be.
2: What else would it do? Go ahead. What does it do to your brain?
4: It does bad things.
1: It changes the motivation system.
3: Something about an egg?
1: Permanently. Permanently.
2: That is great stuff. Are you writing this down? You're going to forget this. You better write this down. All right, we'll take a quick break. We'll be right back after this.
5: Don't do drugs.
2: Hey, everybody, it's Loveline. I'm Adam, that's Dr. Drew. Michael Weatherly here tonight. Pauly Perrette here tonight. NCIS airs Tuesday nights, 8 o'clock on CBS.
1: Don't forget to listen to that Nine Inch Nails song. Give away a free iPod Nano for the first person who calls in and says iPod Nano. And I guarantee you it won't be early in the show. You know what I mean?
2: Yeah.
1: That's the song. And that's,
4: don't call now.
1: It's going to be in the last hour, I'm sure. We want people to keep listening.
2: All right. Let's keep on keeping on and talk to Eric, who told his girlfriend she's cervical cancer due to STDs.
4: Oh, boy.
2: Possibly alcoholic. Drew knows you love reading. What? Can't trust guys in relationships. Let's talk to Six, and then we'll get back to Eric. Sarah?
6: Yeah.
2: You're 22?
6: Yes, sir.
2: Are you good looking?
6: I pull my weight.
1: She pulls her weight.
2: That could be bad.
1: This would be like a
2: dump truck pulls its weight.
1: And a dog's in a Iditarod.
6: Okay, yeah, I'm good looking, but I don't want to sound cocky or anything.
2: All right.
1: Fair enough.
2: You know what? But just go ahead and say it. If you're good looking, you're good looking. Like, I know I'm hot. And, you know, I don't have any problems with talking about it. It's part of who I am.
7: You sound like Michael.
6: Oh, that's kind of
2: Well, mean. No. I mean, Michael knows I'm hot. You know, if that's...
7: Michael talks about how hot you are all the time.
2: That's what
7: like,
2: I'm saying.
7: Michael, enough. Something else.
2: Go ahead, Sarah. Yeah. Go ahead, Sarah.
6: Okay, well, I guess you guys could guess my background and everything, I'll just go ahead and lay it all out.
1: Thank you.
6: Okay, well, I'm 22, and I was molested by my cousin when I was younger, like when I was like 8 or 9 or something. Mm-hmm. And my mom passed away when I was, like, six. And I have a really good relationship with my dad.
2: Your mom lost?
1: Passed away.
2: Oh, passed away when you were six. All right. All right.
6: And I, like, busted my behind in high school, got a scholarship to move out because me and my dad's ex-wife, his second wife, didn't get along. Mm-hmm. When I went to college, I, like, got into, like, really harsh drugs. And about 2 years ago, I became drug-free because I was at an underground party and I was rolling and I ended up getting raped. And then, like, I don't really remember that much of it, so it wasn't, like, too traumatizing. Of course, it was bad because...
2: Yeah. All right.
6: And since then, like, my dating habits kind of changed. Like,
1: your what? Dating habits.
2: Yeah. Since being raped or since getting off drugs?
6: Simultaneously.
1: Right. Are you in the program, or are you just abstinent right now?
6: No, I totally just, like, went cold turkey and just stopped everything after that happened. So I guess it was kind of a double-edged sword. It was, like, the best thing and the worst thing that happened to me, because...
1: Like, yeah. When you don't get involved in some sort of recovery program, it can be a very unpleasant road.
6: Well, no, like, abstinent. I'm fine with that. Like, honestly, like... I went to therapy twice, and... Like,
2: well, you're cured then.
1: Yeah, cured twice.
2: Yeah, I don't know why. Yeah, well, no, twice, like, is once too many. You go once, you're cured.
6: I couldn't stay with it. Like, as soon as there's, like, some sort of progress being made, instead of, like, progressing,
2: Sarah, hot chicks are endless. They don't listen, and they can talk their asses off. Yeah. Sarah.
6: Yes.
2: Even when you yell their name. Here's the deal. The rape incident probably didn't help what you thought about men, but I would say your childhood probably had more to do with that than being raped as an adult, because the cement was sort of dry in your brain already, although it can definitely have an adverse effect on you. I wouldn't pin everything on this event that you don't remember that happened when you were an adult.
1: Right. It can cause a sort of PTSD reaction. But
2: right. I would go back and examine the traumatic childhood you had and focus on that more than the rape incident that happened later on.
1: And you basically have two choices. You can keep going to therapy, as painful as it is. If these were easy things to do, you'd do them automatically on your own, but they're very painful, and the fact that it is uncomfortable means you are working, which is a positive thing. Or you can go to a 12-step program, get a sponsor, begin working steps, and maybe sort of find a more
6: acceptable program for, like, drugs? Or
1: yes, you're a drug addict.
6: Even though I've been sober for, like...
2: There's people in there who've had one hit off a joint in 1961, and they've been in there for 45 years.
1: Well, beside that, the fact, though, is with her...
2: You don't have to be a drug addict.
1: That you do, but the fact is that, Sarah, if you don't replace your drugs and alcohol with some process, anxiety and depression becomes overwhelming. So you have a choice.
2: Yeah. What?
3: Being raped... doing drugs is not...
1: She doesn't remember the rape, though. She doesn't recall.
3: Exactly, but a lot of times people will blame themselves. Like, if I wasn't doing drugs, I wouldn't have been raped. That is not your fault. Rape is a crime that was committed by a criminal. That is not your fault. Drugs is one problem.
1: It's not sexual.
3: It's not. That is something you have two big issues. That's two big issues.
1: No, please.
3: One is drug addiction and one is rape. But the rape, often people make that connection that if I wasn't on drugs, I wouldn't have been raped.
1: The reason she was raped is because she was sexually... People have been sexually abused, become perfect victims. And when we see a rape in adolescence, we know that there'll be a rape later on.
3: Guilty of drug abuse, not guilty of causing a rape.
1: The rape control, of course not. The rape can trigger a post-traumatic stress reaction, another thing, but this is a bigger picture of trauma and addiction, and that's what will be treated.
2: Yeah. So, all right, let's talk to Eric, who's 28. Eric?
8: Yeah, hi.
2: What's happening?
8: How is everyone, by the way?
2: Good. Yeah. What's up?
8: Okay.
1: You just checking in on us?
8: Yeah. No, I was just wondering.
2: Drew, is there, the problem with this show is you can't make small talk with us, and I take it out of the studios, my problems. Like, I'll be at some dinner party, and someone will go, how are you doing? Good.
1: Anyway.
2: How are you? You doing all right? Yeah, what is it? Let's get going. Let's get to it. Just make some small talk while we're waiting at the bar here. Okay, let's go. You have a question? No? Oh, well, then why are you talking to me? Let's go now. Were you raped? What happened? you can't make any small talk anymore. You don't realize how much of a conversation is just this sort of, fluff that's in between the pillow ends.
3: It was just your waiter.
2: Yeah. How's it going? Yeah, let's go. Let's keep it going now. Yeah. I now that's my new move, actually. When I go out to eat, I order everything in one big lump. I don't like that part where you order the wine and then they come back 25 minutes later. My feeling is if you got them, you know what the worst move is? The worst move is when the person you're sitting with tells them you need a minute. My wife and I, this happened a few months back. It was that thing where it's like, yeah, I'm ready to order. Can you give us a minute? The person turned up. No, that ain't a minute, sweetie. That's 39 minutes. Right. That means we're now officially off the radar.
1: Right, right.
2: We ain't in line anymore, you understand? We're just in our car.
1: Yeah.
2: We're out.
9: You weren't ready to land the aircraft. Now we're up by Santa Barbara.
1: Go back in line. Right.
2: But well, here's the thing. We ain't even in a holding pattern above the airport. Yeah. We're just going back from whence we came.
1: Go back to Palmdale.
2: Not on the radar. When you tell that waiter or waitress, we need a minute, then you're screwed. Now, here's what we can do. I can order slowly, and you can get your ass together. By the way, linguine and clams every time anyways. Really? You even have to look at the menu? Ordered that. That's when I went through the roof. But the waitress comically passed us, you know, 33 times, and I would get angrier each time. And I couldn't have a conversation anymore until the person she'd banished from our table came back into the kingdom.
1: Speaking of anger, am I the only one here just dying?
2: It is hot.
1: I can't breathe in here. It's exquisitely hot in here.
2: Yes, I'm wearing...
9: It went down 1 degree.
2: I'm wearing gym shorts.
1: But it shuts off when it goes. Somebody reset the damn thing. I cannot breathe in here.
3: What happened to the dial?
1: I don't know, but this is so unacceptable. I can't even tell you. I don't get upset about it. You get upset. This kills me.
2: I don't get upset about the thermostat.
1: Wow.
2: Let me just tell a lovely story. The last time they locked the thermostat on us, it was in the other studio and it was in the other room, and they had one of those stupid glass fish bowls around the thing. And I was frying in the studio, and I came walking around and I said, what's up? Will you lower the thermostat? And they're like, no, we locked it. We can't get to the thing. And I said, oh, you can't get it open? I can get it open, and I jumped up on the console, and I kicked it off the wall, and the thing went flying and shattered, and then I lowered it, and then I got home that night and realized I had to do Howard Stern at 4 a.m., and I needed my Zephyr hooked up with the ISDN, or whatever it was, and I had to call the station and talk to an engineer, and I was like, hey, man, I'm really in a bind over here. You think you could get the ISDN hooked up? And he's like... How's that thermostat doing, brother?
1: I'm like, fixing that now.
2: Yeah, I'm working on the thermostat. So the moral of the story is do not physically attack equipment where you work and then expect the folks that have to fix what you attack to come by your house and work on your stuff. That's the moral of that story. But you want me to kick this, Drew? I want
1: something done. That's
2: Eric?
1: Not right.
10: Hello.
2: Sorry.
1: By the only studio in this whole building that's 88 degrees.
2: It is hot in here.
1: The rest of them are 68.
2: Go, Eric.
10: I had a question for Dr. Drew.
1: Yeah, Eric.
10: Can cervical cancer, can that form from an STD?
1: Yes, it's caused by cervical warts, by genital warts, human papillomavirus. That's what causes it. And perhaps herpes may have a role to play, too.
2: And anything else?
1: No, okay, that's what causes it.
10: I was wondering, if they can find the corrupted
2: cells. You can't get cervical cancer unless it was you were exposed
1: to
2: warts.
1: That's what they're thinking now,
2: yeah. Really? They didn't think that.
1: I know.
2: That's new info from Dr. Drew.
1: They're really thinking it's causative. And so, by the way, that's why they're advocating circumcision, because men are less likely to get the warts and transmit the warts. In fact, I'm holding here a new article about AIDS. Here's an AIDS expert Saturday advocated male circumcision as the best available vaccine against the virus in Africa.
2: Yeah. Really?
1: Yeah.
9: I am circumcised.
1: It decreases the probability of these things getting into your system as a male, and thereby you transmit it to the female. And certain subsets of the virus...
2: Well, it's sort of the difference between a... let's just say a smooth ball when it hits the dirt would not gather as much dirt as one that was textured or it had flaps on it or something like that.
1: Flaps would hold it there.
2: Exactly. So, I mean, the foreskin actually captures and hangs on to whatever the virus or whatever is going on and then transmits it.
9: A little flavor
2: to the female.
1: Well, now it increases the probability the male is going to get the actual infection and then he gives it to the female.
2: Well, someone will just give this heads up to the good folks over there in Africa and they'll hop right on that.
9: No,
2: that's the way it works over there. We just give a little heads up. Hey, folks, need you to put some condoms on. Pow!
1: It's circumcised.
2: Done. Done and done. You don't have to say it twice. Done. And that's why there's no problems in that part of the world.
1: It's all taken care of.
2: It's all taken care of. You give them a head. You get one quick heads up, you don't have to say it twice. Snap and
1: condom, there you go.
2: Yeah, there you go.
1: Yeah, but there's certain subsets of the wart virus tends to be the one that persists through time that is most at risk for the cervical cancer. And, you know, if your girlfriend, you're having sex with her, you've got the wart virus, and you should consider yourself infectious, too.
2: Yeah.
10: Okay.
9: You know, unless you want to think about abstinence, Eric, which is always a...
10: okay, you know. I have one more question. If that's
1: but,
10: okay.
1: 1 second. By the way, I'm participating in this Trojan sort of...
9: is that a USC thing?
1: No, it's a Trojan condom research.
2: Although he is an alum.
1: Yeah, and but I've watched UCLA games.
2: Yeah,
1: and
2: puss. E. Whippo.
1: But I've just listened to literature research on condom effectiveness, and it is overwhelming how effective condoms are. All this BS about condoms being, maybe not, or whatever. Oh, my God. When you really look at the literature and you go over the last, 3 years of medical literature, it's overwhelming.
3: That's fantastic, because it shouldn't be only the female's responsibility. That is fantastic. Condoms should be celebrated.
2: Yeah.
3: Everywhere.
2: Well,
3: by all people at all times.
2: Yeah.
3: Even on Sunday.
2: Yeah. Well, it'd be nice if the folks in some of the parts of the world would hop on the condom bandwagon and start using
9: Washington, D.C.?
1: Yeah, right. That's right.
2: It would be nice to get them into it, too.
1: Yeah,
2: but, wherever we drop them off, they should just put them on. Then put them on immediately.
3: Yeah.
2: Don't wait for sex.
1: Let's take a break. I want to put one on right now.
2: Oh, you don't have yours on?
1: No. No.
2: I got mine on. I got mine on. You want to buddy up? You want to get in mine?
1: No.
2: Two guys
1: in
2: a sleeping bag?
1: I like my own. I would.
2: Okay. Yeah. You really need to buddy up.
3: I don't have mine.
2: You want a buddy brief?
9: We're going to talk about the Magnum, too, because I'm a little confused about the Magnum.
1: Magnums are just a little bit bigger
3: at the
1: tip. It's
3: a great TV show. Oh.
1: But the actual bigger condoms are called Magnum XLs.
9: XL?
1: Magnum XLs, yeah. Those are the actual. Magnums are just kind of a cool
9: brand. We'll never need those.
2: Mm-hmm.
9: But that's all right.
1: Well, you and Adam. But anyway, here we go.
2: Well, if we start doubling, we start buddying up.
9: No, I just saw them the other day in Mark Harmon's trailer, and I didn't know what
2: to do. Oh, he's got a gay buddy who's hung. Sad.
11: I am the big boy.
2: I didn't know he was gay. You know what you don't see in movies so much anymore? When they do that thing where they're underwater and they got the scuba tank, but I only got one scuba tank and yours is out of air and we got to do that buddy breathing thing.
1: Yeah.
2: It used to be about every third movie someone was doubling up
1: National
2: on the
1: Treasure
2: breathing.
1: That's because
2: they did
1: the movie.
2: Breathe.
1: Yeah.
2: Okay, now it's my turn.
9: Navy SEAL, he jumped down underwater and got
2: I like the buddy. I like the buddy breathing.
9: I think you can get the Hep C from that.
2: That's probably what it is. Dangerous message.
3: Yes,
9: nobody
3: exactly.
9: wants to work with that actress.
2: Yeah.
9: They're all like,
2: we'd be underwater and you'd want a buddy up to me and I'd be pointing at a canker sore on your lips. Sorry. My friend, salt water's not going to make a dent in that. Sorry. You'll die. I know your foot's trapped in the wreckage, but I'm sorry.
1: That's the way it goes.
2: Well, I'll get a dental dam and come down if you're still here. We'll take a quick break. We'll be right back after this. Hey, everybody. It's Love Line. Holly, here's the deal. You got to get him before the show starts.
9: No, she's got the rock star
2: after.
9: Thing.
2: Polly Perrette is here tonight. Michael Weatherly.
1: Polly's got a thing about her bladder.
9: Polly Perrette, that's what you get.
3: he writes me songs with my name in them. Everything that rhymes with Perrette, which isn't easy. You have Barrette and Get.
2: I'll give you a little bladder tip. If you don't chug beers, you'll not urinate.
3: Henry
2: as
3: Miller
2: often.
3: Said it's a sign of genius.
1: Chugging
3: true?
1: Beers.
3: Right?
1: That's what you said.
2: I don't know that name. Yeah, NCIS.
3: He works down the block at the deli. He's very cool.
2: Tuesday nights, 8 o'clock on CBS. Big premiere last week, and second episode coming up this Tuesday. Yes, Drew, who do you want to talk to?
1: Quick one. One of those two you pick.
2: All right, let's go with Jessica. Has been on hold for 73 minutes.
9: She's calling in already.
2: Jessica. You're 20?
12: I'm 20, yes.
2: What's up?
12: Well, Dr. Drew said once a while back that he really enjoyed reading. And the thing is, I wrote a book.
2: That's where we parted ways.
1: I know, Adam hates that. Hates
2: that
1: about me.
2: I didn't find that out.
1: I know. He would never have sat for all these years had he known that.
2: Well, you know, once in a while you find out some guy you like and you see him, you learn that he smacked his wife, or you find out he's a racist, or you find out he's a communist, and you're like, we can't hang anymore.
1: Right.
2: That's when I found out Drew was into reading.
1: That was
2: it. It was worse, actually.
1: So anyway,
2: you wrote a book, Jessica?
12: Yes, I did. And I was hoping I could tell Drew about it, and if he's interested, I could send him a free copy.
2: This is going to be huge. What's it called?
12: It's called Exodus.
2: Uh-huh. And what's it about?
12: Well, it's kind of about the Holocaust, only if it happened here and now. Like, it took place in present day and in our country.
2: Oh, he doesn't like reading fiction. He likes good text, you know, stuff he can really learn
12: from.
2: Oh,
12: but maybe it would make him a better person to broaden his horizons. I mean, everyone could use some more culture, right?
2: Yeah. I talked to Drew during the break, and he said F Horizons. He's tired of his front horizons being broadened.
1: We'll take a look at it.
2: I'd like to start reining in my horizons. I'm tired of broadening them. Let's start focusing our horizons, everybody. How long can you broaden your horizon? You really should start focusing and narrowing it down. Finding what your horizon is best at instead of just being a jack of all horizons and a master of no horizons.
3: I hate it when the sun comes up. Hate.
2: Yeah, the sun.
3: Horizons, yes.
2: Yeah. Yeah, even the sun coming up in general is bad.
3: Bad, very bad. Horizons is overrated.
2: I would be fine if the sun came up about 12 hours later than whenever.
3: 4 p.m., 5 p.m., 6.
2: Yeah, makes sense.
3: Totally.
2: Makes sense. Be a better society. Eventually, we'd all turn into weird druid like creatures. Like in Omega Man, our eyes would go white. We'd all get all pink. We'd all look like Larry Flint. Yeah, it'd be awesome.
9: Isn't that how it is in Iceland, though?
2: Yeah.
9: That's what happens there.
2: Scott?
11: Yes.
2: You're 22?
11: Yes.
2: What's up?
11: Question for Dr. Drew. Both of my grandparents, on both my parents' side, like my grandfather, my grandmother, my mom's side, and my grandfather, my grandmother, and my mom's side are... They were heavy alcoholics, but my real father, he doesn't drink, and my mother doesn't drink either. Right. And I just want to know what the probability of me being an alcoholic is.
1: Do you feel like you've got momentum with alcohol?
11: Somewhat. I mean, like, I know that it can eventually become a problem. It's starting to snowball a little bit.
1: All right. Well, here's the deal. So you've got the gene. Whatever the probability, it's 100% because you're describing that tendency. And one of your parents has the gene but never expressed the disease because they saw how it devastated their own parents, so they restricted their relationship with alcohol. And you can still have the genetic potential. Just because you have the potential doesn't mean you're going to have the disease.
2: Yeah, okay.
1: In your case, you haven't lived around the devastation from the disease. You have the gene, it sounds like. You started a relationship with alcohol. It picks up momentum and off you
2: all
1: go.
2: Right. Plus, you come from Wisconsin, so you almost have to drink.
9: And are you Irish?
11: No, I'm not. I'm actually French.
2: Aha.
1: French.
11: Yeah, I know you have a
9: thing. I think you're going to be all right then.
1: French is very rare.
3: Wine. Excellent wine.
1: Yeah.
3: Excellent wine, though.
1: Is there something else in your...
2: It's just funny,
9: just
2: though, because they start... You know, they put wine in their cereal. Well, kids are drinking when they're nine.
1: They killed off all the alcoholics.
2: Oh, they did?
1: Yeah, that's why.
2: During the revolution?
1: No, because they exposed them to so much alcohol culturally, they all died of alcoholism.
2: Oh, really?
1: And the people left behind can tolerate the alcohol.
2: Oh, that's what I'm shooting for.
1: They have one of the highest incidences of cirrhosis with the lowest incidence of alcoholism.
3: What about heart?
2: Wow.
1: Isn't that interesting? Yeah.
2: So you mean you start drinking at 11.
1: And you don't get disease, no alcoholism, but you can have consequences from the use. And when you find out the consequences, you stop using. Pow, stop.
2: Chocolate blue. All right, let's take a little break. We'll be right back after this. Hey, everybody, it's Loveline. I'm Adam. That's Dr. Drew. Michael Weatherly here tonight. Pauly Perrette here tonight from NCIS Tuesdays.
9: It's also
2: 8 p.m.
9: It's also known as Schnizzle on the Nizzle, NCIS.
2: CBS.
3: Yeah.
2: Drew.
9: That's what we do.
2: Were you trying to say something?
13: Doggy Dr. Drew was at your door.
1: That's right. I'm knocking with an iPod Nano. It's night, and each night
3: it's
1: this week we're giving away
3: show.
1: A new iPod Nano, and all you have to do is listen for the Nine Inch Nails song only as a bump-in music. That's the music we hear coming out of commercial like that. This is the music. This is not the time
9: this
1: to call,
9: is
1: however.
9: Time to call. Don't call.
1: And the
9: don't
1: first
9: call.
1: Person to call who says iPod Nano when they hear this music, who's 18 years or older, will win an iPod Nano.
2: You got to do the only part right because it's confusing that it's the Nine Inch Nails song only in our bumper music the way you say it.
1: Okay, the song you just heard, which is called Only by Nine Inch Nails.
2: Right, in the bumper.
9: Is that a
2: in
9: hit song? Is that like a big giant hit tune?
3: Well, it's Trent Reznor. I mean, yeah. Come on.
9: It's a new one? Mm. All right. Well, I'm trying to catch up. I'm 51
2: years
9: old.
2: Come on. Don't be Squaresville, Daddy. Dino?
14: Yeah.
2: You're 21?
14: Yes, sir.
2: You want to play some Germany or Florida with us?
14: You bet.
2: All right. You give us a story. We'll give you the answer. Tell you whether it's Germany or Florida. Go ahead.
14: I'm ready to go. A veterinarian thought the x-ray was a joke. He'd seen strange items get into the stomachs of dogs before, like kebab skewers or small utensils. But a 13-inch serrated knife that somehow was swallowed by a 6-month-old puppy, that was a new one. I was just flabbergasted, the vet said.
15: Elsie, a St. Bernard puppy, apparently had the blade between her esophagus and stomach for about 4 days before it was removed earlier this week in a two-hour operation.
2: Germany or Florida? Well, I hear Elsie and St. Bernard.
1: I think Germany, yeah.
2: I think Germany.
9: But the clues are there. Let's use our forensic.
1: But on the other hand, Polly. No one spends money on pets like Americans.
3: And not only that, I'm an animal rescuer. I'm just saying. There's a lot of Florida.
2: Yeah. You feel Florida. Polly's going to Florida. Michael, what do you think, Germany or Florida?
9: I did a film in Germany once, and I'm going to go with Germany.
1: Oh, yeah.
9: I've spent a little time with the people there. And
1: they like their dogs?
9: Yeah, they like knives.
2: They like knives.
1: Well, that's true.
3: Yeah.
2: They like knives. They're like St. Bernard.
1: Yes, but the German knives would have sliced them all apart.
3: There's never been a serial killer in Florida. Mm-hmm. Like, no crime.
2: 14-inch.
3: No crime in Miami.
2: 14-inch. Did you say 14-inch or 13-inch serrated knife?
3: Definitely,
2: Dana?
3: America.
15: 13-inch serrated knife.
2: Here's the thing. This is 13 inches.
1: It's a puppy.
2: And a serrated knife.
9: But a St. Bernard puppy's a big dog.
2: It's not bigger than you are. You would notice a 13-inch serrated knife in your gullet.
1: And you think somebody shoved it down? Now we're in Florida.
2: Florida. I think it's a little hyperbole on the journalistic excess.
9: I think it was a drunk Frenchman in Germany.
1: I've got a little Florida feel.
3: There's a guy from Miami in Germany.
2: All right, so who are you going, Florida?
1: Florida, yeah.
2: Oh, you're changing
1: just
2: to Florida.
1: Just got a little Florida feel.
2: Can I go? All right, Michael and I are going Germany.
1: Germany.
2: Paulie and Drew going Florida.
1: You going Florida, Paulie?
3: I am.
1: Florida?
2: Yeah. So now we find out. Is it Germany or Florida? Dino?
15: Plantation, Florida.
1: Yeah.
3: I grew up down south.
1: Yeah.
2: Wow.
9: I was looking for a little Dr. Strangelove, and I didn't get it.
2: So sad. Sad. And Drew, changing.
1: Instincts. All back.
3: Drew, I love how you switch sides so quickly.
9: You're a waffler.
1: Based on instinct only.
3: No, not a waffler, a thinker.
1: That's all you got.
3: Thinkers are always ready for evolution.
1: That's what Ms. Krolla taught me. All you got is your instincts.
3: Thinkers evolve. Thinkers evolve.
2: That's right.
1: I gotta go pee.
2: All right. Dino?
3: I have to pee.
2: Thank you.
1: Thanks, Dino.
2: Thanks for playing Germany, Florida.
1: So Polly has a urinary tract problem.
3: Oh,
1: it's infections recurrently.
2: Well, it's that rough sack.
3: Drew's trying to bring up... Drew has a new pharmaceutical product he's about to pitch. So go.
1: That honeymoon cystitis, you know.
3: He's using me as his
9: pot. There's a whole wing of Drew's house that's funded by pharmaceutical companies.
1: Well, no, it's you know, you got to take the antibiotics.
3: What is it, Drew? Tell us what...
1: The Cipro.
3: Which was confused by some people as a drug that's only used for anthrax, which was very upsetting during the problem in Louisiana because they were sent something. It's a million different things that Cipro works for. It was identified in the media as anthrax only, but it also is for every, like, bowel infection, every kind of thing that was happening.
1: Yeah, Cipro is a very powerful, it's called quinolone antibiotics. It's another version that is of, oh my goodness, I'm blocking this. And there's fluoro.
2: I don't know. Quinolone. One cares. Here's
3: we care.
1: Oh my God,
3: we care. It was misidentified as the medicine
1: Levaquin.
3: That was supposed to
1: Levaquin,
3: be sent.
1: I beg your pardon. Levaquin is another. It's just like it.
2: See, no one
1: and,
2: cares.
1: This it's for enteral bacteria, like the Shigella and the Salmonella. But it's good for gram-negative bacteria. It has some gram-positive activity, so it can be good for skin.
3: Not just anthrax, which was what it was tied to, but it's used for everything.
1: Anthrax had that whole thing not come up. I wouldn't have known it was good for anthrax because we use it every day
3: for infections. Yes, for everything. And it was sent apparently to help out with people with other things. And it was sent back because it was identified as only an anthrax drug, which isn't.
9: Can I crush it? Can I crush it up
2: back?
9: And snort it?
1: No.
9: No, I can't.
2: It was sent back from Louisiana?
3: Yes.
2: Really? They sent it back? People, whoever it's going
3: I'm saying
2: to,
3: nothing,
2: don't
3: I
2: have
3: know
2: enough.
3: Too much.
9: It was the only thing that and NSYNC posters were sent back.
2: Well, I mean, aren't the drugs going to people who first know their way around a drug? I mean, you're not just some guy making a call on a loading dock. Well, I'm sure the guys are seeing the doctors are requesting things, right?
3: Where are the doctors?
2: I think they're over there.
3: They're working their tails off, and
2: What do you say?
3: Nothing. Go ahead.
2: I'm just saying, do you think it actually got sent back?
3: Hey,
2: do you know what I'm saying?
3: Google it. That's what you did to me. Google it.
2: All right, I'm just saying it sounds like a conspiracy theory.
3: It was more of a mistake, not a conspiracy theory.
2: Right.
3: Although conspiracy theories are very fun.
2: Jonathan?
1: 23.
16: Yes,
2: what's
16: ma'am?
2: Up? What's happening?
16: I suffer from retarded ejaculation. I can have sex for about 45 minutes, but just simply with some women cannot get off at all.
1: Jonathan, relax.
2: Mm-hmm. All right. Are you in the military, Jonathan?
16: No.
1: He's a, wow. a clear and present voice.
2: You should take that energy and steer it toward a country we don't like instead of turning on your own troops, which is what you're doing now. Yeah.
9: Where's Jonathan from?
1: Oregon.
2: Yeah.
9: Oregon. Wow.
2: It doesn't matter because you can hear him. You just open your window.
9: It's dry there now. He has, it's
16: I'll tone it down. Sorry about that.
2: All right. All right. You're excited. I like that. And so this only happens with certain women.
16: Well, yeah. Here's the thing.
1: Jonathan, calm down. Go ahead.
16: Sorry.
1: Go ahead.
16: If it's a girl that I'm dating or a girl who I have some potential love for, it's bad. Like, that's when it's worst. And yet if it's a random hookup or a girl kind of stanky, things are sometimes fine. I don't
1: How long is it when things are fine?
16: Normal time, 5, 10 minutes, 15 minutes.
1: So really it's anxiety. When you're in a situation where the stakes are up, when you're sort of emotionally on the line, it's a little bit much for you, and that's okay. Maybe take it a little slower in the relationships and make sure the relationship is established before you go ahead with the attempts at sex.
3: And some girls don't mind, just so you know.
1: Some.
2: Don't mind
16: some
2: the
16: girls,
2: quickie.
16: Some girls don't mind what?
3: The quickie.
1: The quickie or the longie?
3: The quickie.
2: Well, this doesn't happen at all,
9: this is,
2: right?
1: Wait, I'm confused.
9: He's taking his time.
1: You mean some women don't mind a guy that takes 45 minutes to ejaculate?
3: No, I said a quickie.
2: You're right, because this isn't his problem.
9: I think Paulie put herself in the other category.
1: I see.
3: I swear to God, he said 45 seconds.
1: No, 45 minutes. Most women don't like more than 10 minutes. 10 minutes is like... Hey, 5 minutes even for sex.
3: It's funny sitting around 1, 2, 3, 4, 5, 6, 7 guys and them telling me how women feel.
1: Well, I was just talking to women all night. They tell us. We report it.
2: Tell us what you want.
1: Yeah. We're just listening.
2: Yeah. To this bladder infection.
3: No, and I'm just watching.
9: Some metal workers.
1: Right. You take 20 minutes, you get a bladder infection. Most women.
3: Yeah.
9: 20 minutes. That's what happens.
2: Yeah. That's why I always set the timer for 20 minutes.
1: Stop it right there.
2: 19... In 59 seconds, I pull out.
1: So, Jonathan, the deal is you've got to find ways to be more comfortable in the relationships.
2: You've got to get into a relationship.
1: Yeah.
2: You're just bouncing around.
16: So tell me this, then. Does that mean that I just need to know myself and say, hey, I can't have promiscuous sex?
1: No, but promiscuous sex...
2: I thought that worked for you.
1: Promiscuous sex is what does work for you. It's when you actually have a...
16: Yeah.
3: Confusing.
16: What kind of
2: sex isn't promiscuous?
1: You have to understand yourself that when you get anxious, you don't function very well. So you have to get some degree of comfort in a relationship that's meaningful for you before you attempt to climb the mountain.
16: Okay. Let me ask you this, Drew. Is it something that's genetic, or is it masturbation tied, or what is it?
2: It's genetic.
1: It's not tied to
2: masturbation.
1: Yeah, well,
2: and what do you do? Do you sell something for a living?
16: No.
2: What do you do? What do you do?
16: Don't work. Live with the folks.
2: Ooh. Wow. What's going on? Are you going to school?
3: Are you a serial killer? I'm sorry.
2: Well, now he's going to be.
16: Not a serial killer, no. Going to school.
2: But he wasn't going to be, and then you planted that seed.
9: Nice.
3: No, school. He didn't say school the first time. He didn't say that. He didn't say, I'm living with my folks, I'm going to school.
2: Regular school or junior college?
16: No, regular school. 4 years.
3: Right on.
1: For the most part, Jonathan, that timing to orgasm in males and women is sort of genetically set.
3: Mm.
1: And then what gets, as you're finding out, there's sort of psychological stuff that influences. Like in your case, anxiety is typically a common thing, and it makes it worse. But women that have multiple orgasms, that's a genetic thing. Women that have only orgasm with oral sex, that's a genetic thing.
2: Everything's
1: guys
2: genetic.
1: Guys that are 45 seconds, genetic thing.
9: Right.
1: Guys
9: squirting,
1: that are 45 minutes.
9: The squirters.
1: The squirting thing is a genetic.
2: Bruce Decorator. Touch by the hand of God.
9: Hey, Jonathan, have you run into any of them?
2: Oh, hold on a second. The squirters. No. Jonathan?
3: I don't know what you're talking about.
2: You ever ran into a squirter?
16: Never, but man, I sure wish I had.
9: Right. Yeah. All right. Well, keep at it.
1: Oh, did you imagine Jonathan doing a touchdown
2: dance? You keep your nose to the grindstone and your eyes open, son, and you'll find a squirter. That's what my father told me.
9: Up in Portland there, you're going to... It's rainy country.
2: Yeah.
1: You know what he was going to say next?
2: Get your nose to the labia stone.
3: Tell us, Drew. This is
1: mason jar.
2: That was bogus.
1: Yeah, he was going to say mason jar.
2: Jonathan, you feel bogus to us.
16: No, man.
1: You're not
16: going to
1: give him a mason jar comment?
16: Just being real.
2: All right, Jonathan.
3: Me too, man.
2: All right. Now,
3: keep it real.
2: Calm down. You're going to freak chicks out. You understand?
1: Ooh. Whoa. Got the F-bomb. Finally, Paulie let it loose.
3: Sorry. We warned you.
2: That's just the tip of the...
9: There it is.
3: I'm terrified.
1: You got to let the delay reset here.
3: sorry.
2: All right, well, let me talk about something unimportant then. Here's the thing, too, about Jonathan. You can't hit chicks with 1,000 words. You got to lay back and have them try to pry words out of you. That's
3: tell
2: what
3: me,
2: chicks
3: all
2: like.
3: You males, tell me, chicks like.
2: I'll tell you what chicks like. Chicks like what they're not getting. So if you're a guy
3: really?
2: Who doesn't talk much, they want you to talk.
3: Really?
2: But if you're a guy who does a lot of talking, they'd like you to be quiet. And they don't like seeing too much enthusiasm, but they do like to see enthusiasm from a guy who's not enthusiastic.
3: It is fascinating that you know more about me than me.
2: Well,
3: I'm first so
2: off,
3: baffled by your insight.
2: You're simpler than I am. And secondly, I've studied you. You've not had that same opportunity.
3: So you're the guy. Yeah, okay. You're the one.
2: Well, humans don't differ that much.
3: You've been
2: much.
3: In my apartment, haven't you?
2: I cannot close my eyes and
3: I'm
2: see
3: I'm getting
2: it.
3: You printed right now and a DNA
9: you
3: sample's
9: close,
3: on its way.
9: You can close your eyes and see
2: I
9: it.
2: Can promise you this. You would not have that bladder infection when I was done with you.
3: Michael's the one with the bladder infection.
2: Well
3: he's
2: under 20.
3: The one that talks about it all the time.
2: Well under 20.
1: Yeah, the size and the timing can add to the the issues with the bladder infection.
9: You got to be careful with those bladder infections.
1: That would be a perfect partner for
3: really?
1: You.
3: Really?
2: Yeah.
9: Perfect. But they can lead to kidney infections, right?
2: Perfect.
9: That can be a
2: very
3: well, actually, the truth is that Michael actually, scientifically, is the one who gave me my background, which we said, you know, we're not going to talk about this because we have this little thing. He gave me the background on the evolution of a bladder urinary tract infection, and I was fascinated by it.
1: Well, bacteria bacteria live in your perineum that comes
3: and
1: from the colon.
3: And it wasn't him who had it, but he just told me we were talking
1: and
3: about...
1: And it gets pushed up the urethra
3: my doctor.
1: And grows in the bladder. Mm-hmm. And if you don't treat it while it's in the bladder, it will send up the ureters and
3: that's
1: hit the kidney.
3: That's fascinating to me. Anti-gravity.
1: And, well, it just climbs up. And it's extension of an infection in a closed space, basically.
9: Kidney's
1: and once
9: bad.
1: It hits the kidney, you'll start vomiting, get high fevers, have to be in the hospital.
2: Oh, really?
1: And get kidney failure.
2: Yeah. Wow.
1: These are not... This is people... Listen, this is one of the many ways people died from sex... Before antibiotics.
3: It's very serious. And Cipro is
1: well,
3: one of the
1: quinolones are common. You know, more common, they actually use the sulfa medicines now because the women that are prone to bladder infections really have to take antibiotics every time they have sex, and so sulfa is a little safer.
2: What's the difference?
3: Or unless you drink or take, so I was told, cranberry juice.
1: It helps,
3: there's
1: but
3: something
1: it may not.
3: Doesn't help, but it has to be done
9: and
3: prior
9: Budweiser.
3: To, which doesn't
1: maybe.
3: Help after you know.
1: Maybe.
3: So,
1: yeah, it may help.
2: All right. Nothing
3: not
2: that
3: really?
2: Tastes good really
3: maybe
2: helps.
3: True?
1: Maybe not. It's just the mechanics of having sex pushes the bacteria in, and not much you can do about that sometimes.
2: Chris?
1: Sometimes.
2: What's the difference between a bladder infection and a urinary tract infection?
1: They are the same thing.
2: All right.
3: Does
2: Chris?
3: One move to the other? Do they create each other? Doesn't the urinary tract and bladder...
1: The urinary
3: the same
1: tract
3: thing?
1: Is just referring from your kidneys to your bladder to your urethra. That's the kidney tract. That's the urinary tract. And bladder is specific to the bladder, which is what happens before it gets on up to the kidneys.
2: Hey, you know what they ought to do? They ought to name subway and light rail systems after these things so people knew. Because the L and the R and all that stuff and the numbers and everything.
1: Called the kidney and the ureter?
3: Yeah, but this has a cute name. What's it called? Honeymoon something?
2: Cystitis.
3: It's got a cute little
2: not
3: logo.
2: Not that part. I just mean you know where you're going. It's sort of, you know, if you're getting on at the ankle, you'll be getting off at the hip.
1: Right,
2: you know what
1: right.
2: I mean? There's a succession here.
1: Yes.
2: It's a way for people who travel to learn about the urinary tract and not only... Only that, but the lower bowel.
1: Oh, wait till we get to the cardiovascular system. Oh, my God.
2: How would it go, Drew?
1: A femoral artery, iliac artery.
2: You might get on there.
1: Fantastic.
2: Well, where might you get off?
1: In the heart. Get off in the left right ventricle.
9: But you don't want to get... It's like that little... What's the film with the little tiny ship that sails through the, you know, all the different arteries and things?
3: I think that was a dream.
1: Fantastic voyage.
9: Fantastic Voyage, which you've just taken us on. Thank you, Dr.
2: Yes.
9: Drew.
2: Yeah, except for not
9: and
2: so you, fantastic.
9: Except they don't want to go into the...
2: Yeah. That's called the boring voyage by Dr. Drew.
1: Well, they hit the arterial venous malformation that sent them into the left ventricle.
2: Now
9: or
2: it's exciting.
9: Everything I wanted to know about sex, there was also the...
2: Chris?
1: No, Sam.
2: All right, let's pretend like we're on the air for just 10 minutes.
1: Are we on the air?
3: Right.
2: Okay. Chris, you're 16.
3: Are you telling him that, or did he tell you that?
2: Chris, I'm trying to pretend like we're
3: guessing?
2: On the air.
1: Chris, are you there?
3: My name's Chris. I'm
1: 16. There we go.
17: Go
1: ahead. Yeah.
2: You're 19. Go ahead.
17: Okay, I had some questions for the NCIS people, but first I just want to tell them I have a friend that's absolutely in love with that show, and thanks to him he got me into it. But anyway, I was wondering if you guys had some history with forensic science before you were on the show, or they just do a casting call and you guys got picked?
2: They're actually...
1: Yes. They went to years at graduate level training.
9: Yes.
2: You did?
9: Yes, Polly Perez.
2: Whoa, what?
3: Yeah.
2: Did you? Hold on a second.
3: Yeah.
9: Yes.
3: He knows that. Everybody knows
9: come on.
3: I went to school. I'm a criminal science major.
2: You are?
3: Yeah.
2: All right. Yeah. You don't want to talk about it?
3: Yeah. No, sure.
9: Come on. Absolutely. Tell us a little bit about it.
3: I went to school for criminal science, sociology and psychology.
2: You did?
3: All three.
2: Where'd you go to school?
3: Down south. And,
2: prestigious. What do you mean down south?
3: I did. I went to school down south for sociology, psychology, and criminal science. And I was, planning a career in forensics and perhaps FBI. That was my
2: really?
3: Thing. Yeah. And amazingly enough, full circle, I now play a forensic scientist on television.
2: Wow.
3: And yes, it helps me with the big words.
2: Michael, but you had no interest in this before the gig, right?
3: He just wanted to be with somebody who studied forensic science.
9: Right. I had absolutely. I've studied political science, which is much different. And no real interest in the forensic world.
2: Well, Chris, caller Chris, who's now 19. I was going to yell at you for asking such a stupid question, but it turns out
3: he knows exactly what he's talking about.
2: He does, Chris.
17: I was also wondering if you guys know of some good schools where I could take forensic science classes, because I'm interested in becoming...
2: Well, you just go down south. That's where
3: apparently they're cropping up everywhere. In the last 5 years, the F word, meaning forensics, was unknown to people. I think in real life, it didn't actually mean what you see on television. It means to detect and to discover and to study. But now the word forensics, that F word that's been so celebrated on television, the programs are packed and they're in a city near you. It's everywhere.
2: You know, I imagine these shows are doing what Top Gun did for naval enlistment in terms of people wanting to be pilots, you know? I mean, nobody knew you could do this as a gig.
3: Or what summer school did for substitute teachers.
2: Yeah. True,
3: perhaps. Right.
2: Mark Harmon, everybody. His greatest role yet. My greatest role is a mother. True, but Mark, in his greatest role yet, the timely 1986 reference.
3: He's adorable.
2: School.
3: You Googled that. You know you did.
2: He's hot. He is hot.
3: He's wonderful.
2: And, you know, Mark Harmon's one of these guys that looks the same. Like, he clearly not the same Mark Harmon that was in summer school 20 years ago.
9: No,
2: but
9: his hair is now pure silver.
2: But hot. Silver
3: very
2: hot.
9: Silver fox.
2: Yeah.
9: That's what we call him.
2: Yeah.
1: But where'd you go to college?
9: I actually had a really disastrous teenage time. I went to four different colleges. I went to Boston University, Menlo College in Atherton, California, the American College in Paris for a semester, and then American University in Washington, D.C.
1: And then
9: I dropped out.
1: Something just happened at American University.
9: I have no idea.
1: Professor got killed or something.
2: All right,
1: crazy.
2: Here we go.
3: It wasn't Michael.
9: We had something called the Khashoggi Center, which was a very strange, large building that there were always like weapon convoys going through the Khashoggi Center. I was never.
3: Did you dream that, or did that really happen?
9: No, I dreamt that.
1: And you went to college?
3: I went to school
2: down south.
3: Yeah, down south.
2: But where? Down south. You know, there's only one college down there.
9: It's the enigma of Pauly Perret.
3: Not
9: it's
3: really.
9: Presented to you in this very mysterious package.
1: Duke? You go to Duke?
3: You know what? No.
2: No. You go to Duke.
9: Emory?
2: Josh?
1: Emory? UNC?
2: All right, I'm pretending like we're doing a radio show and continuing with phone calls. Josh?
3: Where's Josh?
18: Hello?
3: Hi, Josh.
18: Hi.
3: It's Polly.
18: Okay. So I'm going out with this girl, and she's African American.
2: Bogus.
18: I'm not bogus.
2: Well. Gay and bogus. Gay, gabus.
18: Hear me out.
2: That was my frat name.
1: I'm listening.
18: And she's black, but also my family is sort of racist. Like, I don't think they're KKK members, but like they make like racial comments and they don't approve of like interracial dating, you know.
1: What is your question
2: what do you want from us
18: Okay, sorry. So my question is, and also I'm really close to my family, so my question is, should I go with the girl or should I go with my family, because I'm really close to both of them?
2: Homobus.
18: I'm sorry.
2: Homogus. It's bogus and homosexual at the same time. Look, Josh, who are you kidding? This is a bogus call.
18: Why?
2: It's not a question. Why? A, I can hear it in your voice. B, you sound gay. Three, you don't have a girlfriend. D, you've never been laid once in your life. And R, or wherever we're up to.
1: It's not fitting, no question.
2: Yeah, nothing.
9: Fellini's Satyricon, Josh.
2: No.
1: Yeah, but it's...
2: Go with your family.
1: You want us to tell you what
2: year do you think we're in?
1: I understand, but it's not really a question. It's you have a girlfriend.
18: I want to know which one should I go with, my family or this girl? Because
1: that's not a question.
2: That's not a question.
1: Okay. Not a question
18: should
1: we can answer.
18: I go with my family because I am close to my family.
1: It's not a question we can answer. It's your. This, we can't tell you how to live your life.
3: We don't know your family or your girlfriend.
18: What would you do if you were me?
9: I would get a magic eight ball,
2: Josh,
9: and shake it.
2: What do you mean, go with your family? Do you have to live with them for the rest of your life?
1: Do you have to leave them in order to date your girlfriend?
9: Do they have weapons?
2: How do they know who you're dating?
3: How old are you?
1: 20.
2: What's your sign?
1: Are you in college now?
18: Yeah.
1: Where are you in college?
18: I'm at
2: down south.
18: College in Colorado.
1: What, University of Denver or something?
2: No, community.
1: Right, there's that Denver, right downtown.
2: Let me explain something, by the way. It's junior college, because when you call it a community college, it erases the negative stigma that needs to be there as a motivation to get people out of junior college.
1: Yes.
2: Community college sounds like you're doing a great thing, not only for the community. It's got the word community and college right in it.
1: Right. Where's your junior college t-shirt that I got you in New York?
2: Oh, it's too tight.
1: Oh.
2: I'll put it on. If it gets up to past 90 in here, and we're only at 86, I'll put it on. Josh, when are you moving out of the house?
18: I've already moved out, but, like, we have family reunions. My dad is paying for my college.
2: That's well, first fine. Off, what do you have to pay?
1: For junior college.
2: It's $4 college. A unit.
18: For my junior college, I think I'm only taking...
2: Hold on a second. Let me explain something. Let me explain. Like, when your kid goes to Harvard, your parents are paying for college. When you go to junior college, they're paying. They're paying for being bad parents. They're paying for not working with you. They're paying for not going over. They don't mean paying figuratively. They mean it figuratively, not literally. They mean they're actually paying the price.
1: They're paying the price. They're being paid.
2: The human toll. The disgrace and the shame.
3: How do you feel about racism, Josh? What are your views on racism, Josh?
1: He's got an African-American girlfriend.
2: Yeah, he loves
3: does
2: him.
3: He? But yeah. Does he? Let's tell him. No. What do you think?
2: He's a virgin, though.
18: Yeah, I'm a virgin.
1: Yeah, we can hear that.
2: I can hear that.
18: Okay.
1: So, Josh,
2: I don't even know that
1: life.
2: She's your girlfriend. I don't know that she knows she's your girlfriend.
18: What do you mean by that?
2: Well,
1: you're not sleeping with her.
2: You're not sleeping with her.
18: Oh, okay. This girl I'm dating.
2: Well, how long have you been dating her?
18: 6 months.
1: How many times have you gone out with her?
18: Too many times to count, really.
2: Right. But if he wasn't going to junior college, he could count past four.
9: I just saw this movie.
2: And what have you done with her physically? Have you kissed her?
18: Yeah, I've made out with her.
2: But nothing past that?
18: I've sort of, like, felt her butt and stuff. But
2: felt my mom's ass earlier today outside her pants. Let me explain black chicks. They're getting down with you if they're into you. Oh, yes.
1: Well, any chick
2: oh, yes.
1: will be, by the way.
3: Do you know her name?
1: But here's the deal, Josh. Is this bogus?
2: Okay.
1: Right.
2: Here's what's going. Okay, now I might shift from
9: Adam's
2: bogus.
9: Adam's revved up. Look, he's revved up now. You can see it. By the way, there's a light that
2: I
9: gets
2: might
9: in his
2: make
9: eye.
2: The shift from bogus to sort of socially retarded.
1: Yes,
2: and when
1: seriously.
2: I mean retarded, I don't mean like, I just mean the opposite of advanced and retard, like held back.
1: Right, which is why when he asked us a question, we're like, what? We're
2: Josh
1: confused.
2: Is emotionally 12 or 13.
1: Yes.
2: And I knew he was a virgin.
1: Oh, yeah.
2: And I'm not sure if you talk to this girl, if she would say, Josh is my boyfriend, she might say, he's a guy I know from school.
1: Right, and you know, like a 12-year-old will begin spinning yarns about the rest of their life based on a crush. That's kind of what he's doing.
2: And also, if he constructs a question based on the racism in his family, then it's all of a sudden it's like he has a girlfriend.
1: Right.
2: But I'm not so sure she exists.
1: Right, it ups the meaning of the relationship.
3: And maybe it's that they're not at the point that they are accepting or trusting anything that he does right now, not just the girlfriend, but probably several things.
2: I don't know that, I don't know if, does this, when's the last time this girl called you, Josh?
18: Earlier today.
1: Josh?
18: It was earlier today.
2: To tell you to stop calling her?
18: No.
2: No. Why do you think you haven't slept with her yet?
18: I don't know. I believe mostly in saving yourself for marriage.
2: Right.
18: But also just, I don't know if I'm ready, you know, I don't know if she's ready.
1: Why do you seem
2: but
1: so...
2: But 6 months.
1: Yeah, Josh, why do you seem... Were you homeschooled or something? Why do you seem so sort of behind socially?
18: I I don't know, man. I'll have to think about that one, because...
1: Did you date normally in high school?
2: Did you ever have any head trauma or anything like that?
3: Is this your first girlfriend?
1: Were you hospitalized? Is this your first girlfriend?
3: Is this your first girlfriend?
18: My first girlfriend.
1: At 20, that's kind of... That's a little late,
2: You sound like a late bloomer, Jeff.
18: Well, you're Mormon? I'm kind of ugly.
2: buddy.
1: Come on.
18: That's also kind of the reason why I like this girl so much, is because she doesn't care about what you look like, you know?
2: Yeah, and
18: you know, I'm 20 years old. I haven't had a girlfriend before, but I think she might be the one.
1: Well, no, but Josh, don't spin the yarns.
2: All right, Josh, here's what you need to do. Don't worry about your racist parents as it pertains to her. I'm just going to answer this like I believe it.
1: Yeah.
2: Just continue dating her. Good. Don't have sex. We don't need a bunch of little Joshes running around out there. Not that he's going to name them all Josh, but you know what I'm saying.
1: Josh's a sweet guy.
2: Right. He's a sweet guy.
1: Good luck, buddy.
2: And good luck. We deal with plenty of a-holes. You're not one of them.
1: Yes, thank God.
3: And don't date someone just because you think it's the only person who's not going to think you're ugly. I mean, that's not the reason to date someone.
2: It's not when you're good looking, but when you are actually ugly.
1: It's okay to be realistic.
2: Yeah, be realistic, everybody.
3: No.
2: We'll take a quick break. We'll be back after this. Buddy, it's Loveline. I'm Adam. That's Dr. Drew.
1: Is that Nine Inch Nails?
2: I don't know.
3: Yes.
9: Nin.
2: It's Nin.
1: That was Does that mean something that it's Nine Inch Nails?
9: Yeah. It's Julian West, I think.
2: Phone number 1-800-LOVE-191. Polly and Michael both here from NCIS. Tuesday nights, 8 o'clock on CBS.
9: It's the craziest crime drama comedy.
3: It's definitely the funniest.
9: Slapstick. You get to watch Polly Perrette dance around in a little white outfit forensic mysteries.
3: Well, maybe a little bit.
2: Joe?
9: Riddle me this, Joe.
19: Hey, what's
2: You're 25?
1: There you are.
19: Yep.
2: What's up?
19: Yeah, I got a major problem.
9: Ooh, good boy.
19: Right now, I think it's major. I don't know. I'm married. Things are going great, but a lot of times, man, I love porno, man. I'm like addicted to it, and I'm kind of afraid because I'm still interested in my wife. We still have sex and things are cool, but there are times where I just rather have the porn, and I'm getting kind of worried about it because I don't want to mess up my marriage or nothing.
1: Are you doing anything weird? Are you sort of getting into more and more peripheral kinds of porn, or is it the same thing over and over?
19: No, it's just the basic stuff. I'm not into nothing weird.
1: Are you ever been addicted to sex or any other addictions?
19: I've had some issues with some drinking. I don't think it was full blown out alcoholism or nothing.
1: And were you traumatized growing up? Any sexual or physical abuse?
19: Well, you know what? That's what I was kind of thinking after listening to your show. I was trying to evaluate myself.
1: Yeah.
19: But I do have a feeling that something might have happened when I was a child. I don't know, but I can tell you that at the age of kindergarten, going into the first grade, I had a massive weight gain. I had some emotional problems growing up, a couple of little things like where...
2: It was a massive weight gain, your uncle on top of you?
19: If you put
2: 200 pounds on, I did that once.
1: And what was the other thing?
2: That was just a goiter.
1: You were telling me some more that what happened?
19: It was just drastic. I mean, I could see it from like a picture. It just really triggered a lot of memories not too long ago. I seen a picture from like kindergarten to first grade. It was like, unhealthy. And, and I just really struggled with self-image. I'm in shape now. Things are good. But I still struggle sometimes with the self-image. And
2: I bet you're one of these guys that's in too good a shape.
1: He's well
2: shaved.
1: Yeah.
2: Getting on the juice and
19: I ain't doing all that stuff, man. I like to eat too much.
2: All right.
1: But you don't do steroids.
19: Have I?
1: Yeah.
19: Yes, sir.
1: Yeah, see, that's what Adam's saying. You're that kind of, you fit that profile.
2: Yeah, here's the thing, Joe. Well, and your name is Joe, and I'm from Detroit.
1: You gotta take steroids then.
2: Yeah, so here's the thing. I think you're one of these guys that's worried that you're going to spin out, but you're not quite spinning out yet. Well,
1: because he has the potential to spin.
2: Because you have the potential to spin. And the deal is if you want to watch your porn and still remain intimate with your wife, that's fine. It's when you start making buddies on the internet and start spending money on prostitutes.
1: Yes, you're heading in that direction. Yeah, that's where you're going.
2: You go from the hypothetical porn world or the harmless porn world into the actual part where you're harming your relationship.
1: And that's what addiction and compulsions tend to be. And it is, in fact, history of boundary problems such as sexual abuse and the biology of addiction that sets people up for that. So you have all the ingredients there. The fact that you've been on steroids, you've had a drinking problem, it's all part of that addictive chemistry.
2: So, Joe.
1: You got something going on here, buddy.
2: Maybe I ought to get a little therapy or...
3: Do you enjoy watching it more than you enjoy the act itself?
19: No, I enjoy it, but even if I have sex, like maybe 2 hours later, I still want to go watch porn, probably.
9: How about, do you share the porn with your wife?
19: Occasionally, yeah.
9: So that's, all right.
3: What is she?

0: to replace all this with some more emotional health, it's going to be tough to keep it on a path to sort of a fulfilling experience, fulfilling relationships. And whether you get involved with a 12-step or get a therapist or get a, you know, somebody to sort of help you along with this, it's not something you're able to do alone. Let's put it that way.
1: Let me ask you this
0: question. Not successfully, not the way you want it to be. And you're insightful, Joe. You've got what it takes to get better. You sort of see the problem. Get a mental health professional to help you out with this.
1: Let me ask you this question about males wanting some kind of secret life within the relationship.
0: Yes.
1: And for some, it means going out and seeing prostitutes. And for others, it's just escaping into some comic book collection down in the basement.
0: Yes.
1: But I believe
0: men do that.
1: That most men want to have some sort of secret life within their relationship.
0: What it is, it's not a secret life so much as a secret space. They want to climb into a cave by themselves.
1: Yeah.
0: They want to be left alone a little bit.
1: Well, I think you can call it a secret life in the sense that there's a couple of things that I do that I don't want you knowing about. I don't want you to have any knowledge of. This is about me.
0: Just mine.
1: And I need this in order to stay in this relationship because men are sort of wired to have that autonomy. Women are wired to be a little bit different.
0: Why are you wired that way?
2: Do you think it's socialization?
0: If it's
2: socialization, why?
0: No, it's not. You have two large. You as a female have two large chromosomes that make you female. They have tremendous amount of genetic information on them. What makes us male is a little piece of DNA called the Y chromosome. It's very simple, has very limited information. It's the same in all three of us. So what makes us male is simple.
1: Count Rick the engineer.
0: And Rick too.
2: We are 100% nature, not nurture.
0: We differ from chimpanzees by 300 base pairs. We differ from you, us men, by an entire chromosome. To not pay homage to that profound biology is naive.
2: To not pay homage to sociology and nurture is incredible.
1: No, that's
2: nonsense. They both exist.
1: Anyone who raises kids knows you give a give a little boy, the boy picks up a thing, tries to turn into a gun.
0: You can't force the kids into it.
1: Retarded 60s thinking.
0: Yeah, it really has been profoundly.
1: There are differences. There are just huge differences between males and females.
2: No, not that there's no difference. As a human species, nature and nurture are both a part of everything
0: that we are.
2: Of them are. And to say that either one is responsible for anything is ignorant.
1: Well, you got to look at it this way. How did it get the way it is?
0: What set it up?
2: Talk shows?
0: What drove it
1: before media existed? How did we get where we are?
2: Both. Absolutely.
1: Well, before people's minds could be poisoned through television and imagery and magazines and stuff, and millions of years ago, who decided that men will go out and build a few bridges and hunt a few animals and
2: drag a few carcasses?
1: But how did that begin, though?
2: Their wife.
0: No, well, somebody sat down and decided the men were going to be
1: Did the man sit down and, decide that? And by the way, why do we decide we got to go out and hunt and the chick gets to stay home?
0: Right, we'd rather
1: I would have gone the other way around with that.
2: I don't know, baby. I'm a hunter.
0: The biology is so profoundly different that now medicine even is having doctors that just dedicate to women and just dedicate to men.
2: Absolutely.
0: We're even seeing that the cells function differently.
2: Absolutely, but so sociology has evolved every year as well.
0: No, the biology is so profound.
2: You don't think our sociology is evolved? What about the everything about sociology evolves with every bit of information and misinformation?
1: Here's the thing.
0: Way to raise kids.
1: Guys,
2: everybody says that.
1: Guys,
2: like you can't think before you spawn.
1: Guys have
0: the experience will change you.
1: All right, let's try to get back here for a second. Yeah. Guys have that built into them that sort of I need my space, I need my autonomy.
3: Plan of the cave bear.
0: Testosterone causes a need to.
1: I can stay in a relationship. I can be monogamous. I can not cheat on my partner.
3: We're very proud of you.
0: That's the sociology part, by the way.
2: It's both.
0: The sociology is what contains.
1: No, the sociology is beat
0: men down into containing being in a relationship. That's the sociology part.
1: Yes. Just give me my train set in the basement, a little stack of porn down there that no one messes
0: with. That's exactly
2: what I want.
0: There's nothing more sort of evident than saying masturbation, where no matter how you shame and frighten a man, he's going to masturbate.
1: I'm doing it now.
0: And a female, you raise females, we don't shame them. We encourage them. It's nice. It's normal. They're not interested. A man, no matter how you force them.
2: If you think females aren't shamed, maybe you didn't grow up down south in the church.
1: Yeah.
2: Because there are a lot, and that is socialization. You cannot.
0: There are parts that do that.
2: Take one thing away from another. It depends on who you're around, what environment you're

0: brought up in. The South is very different. The church is very different, anywhere it is and anywhere in the world.
1: Yes, but interestingly, the kids that are traumatized like that become hypersexual. They don't become less sexual. They become more sexual. Mm-hmm. So when you take a kid and you beat them up like that, they become more sexual. When a male, you try to beat them up like that, they don't become. You can't force it out of them.
0: The female, just had someone call that said she was raped and she doesn't want to have sex anymore. So it also depends on the person.
1: What you see with those people at the rape is they fluctuate. They develop a bipolar syndrome where they go between hypersexual and hyposexual.
2: All right.
1: This is the fact.
2: Hyper and hypo really...
3: It's like a maser and a laser.
1: These are clinical facts. These are not opinions. These are facts.
2: Oh, true. You got you and your clinical facts. All right, but listen. Yeah. We say hyper and hypo.
1: Bipolar. I'd say bipolar.
2: Yeah, I don't like that.
1: Yeah.
2: All right, well, it's like, no, but it's like micro and macro. They shouldn't mean totally different things.
0: What, yeah? Because they have
1: micro
0: four letters the
1: flume.
0: Same?
2: Yeah.
1: Micro and flume.
2: Yeah. Well, flume means something else, but we'll
0: what
2: take a quick
0: damp
2: break.
0: And wet? Isn't damp wet?
2: We'll take
0: damp
2: a...
0: Damp is wet.
2: All right, let's keep going. I'm getting damp. It's hot in here. We'll take a break. We'll be back after this. Hey, everybody. It's Loveline. I'm Adam. That's Dr. Drew. Phone number 1-800-LOVE-191. Michael Weatherly in here tonight. Pauly Perrette in here tonight from NCIS, which is on Tuesday night, CBS, 8 o'clock. Drew?
1: And tonight, as in every night this week, we're giving away an iPod Nano. And tonight, it's going to Lisa from Citrus Heights. She is 19.
0: Yay!
1: Yay, Lisa.
0: Lisa!
1: She's going to love this thing.
2: So, Lisa, you have 11 minutes and 13 seconds to claim this baby. Otherwise, it's going home with me. That's
0: go,
2: how
0: Lisa,
2: it works.
0: Go, Lisa, go.
3: It has a
0: go,
3: vibrate go. Function, too, Lisa. You're going to find this thing is really fascinating.
0: He's thanks lying to you.
1: I think Ann's got it.
2: Oh, okay.
1: It's on en route.
2: All right, all Lisa. Right. So, God bless Lisa. Vanessa?
4: Yeah.
2: You're 18?
4: Yeah.
2: What's up?
4: I have a question that I hope you guys can answer.
2: All right.
1: There we go.
4: Okay, well, I just recently broke up with my boyfriend, and he didn't necessarily want to be with me while we were together.
2: Mm-hmm.
4: We were living together and everything, and he was cheating on me, but... I still stayed with him. He was an alcoholic, and he would, like, verbally abuse me, and I still stayed
1: How
4: with
1: old
4: him.
1: Was he?
2: Well, you're 18. You have to gut it out when you're with a verbally abusive alcoholic.
1: How old
2: you
1: is
2: just
1: he?
2: Got to gut it out.
4: He was 25.
1: All right, so your dad was an alcoholic.
2: Where's your dad?
4: I'm in prison.
1: He's in prison. Did he abuse you?
4: When I was younger, yes.
1: Right. Was he an alcoholic, too?
4: Yes. No, he wasn't. He was a
1: drug
4: abuser.
1: Addict.
2: He did something.
1: He was a drug addict. This is the pattern, Vanessa. When you have an alcoholic, addicted, abusive male as a father, that's who you look for your partners, particularly when you're as a young adult as you are.
2: What's he in for? Some sort of white-collar crime, some junk bond, trading, something to do with the RICO Act?
1: Or sexually abusing Vanessa.
2: What's he in for?
4: Assault and battery against an officer.
1: Oh, nice.
2: Battery against an officer. But he had to have a nice long list of priors before that. I'm sure.
4: Oh, yeah. I mean, he was in the...
2: I mean, you get battery 13. Against an officer when an officer's trying to take you in for something else.
1: Right.
4: Yeah, right. Well, I'm not sure because I haven't seen him since I was about a year and a half.
1: All right, but all right. Vanessa,
2: well,
1: come
2: now
1: on.
2: You
1: come
2: got
1: on.
2: You got another criminal to shack up
1: right.
2: with.
1: Right, you don't stop shacking
2: What's
1: up
2: What's the plan,
1: you?
2: Baby? Come
1: You've
2: on
1: got
2: now.
1: To break this pattern. You've got to.
3: We're yeah. pulling for you, Vanessa.
2: How about it?
4: Well,
2: break up with this guy and go be on your own for a little while.
1: What, all right, if you can't do that, how about some Al-Anon or Alateen and go with a group of people who've had alcoholic addict parents like yourself, oftentimes with trauma histories, get a sponsor, work the steps, it's free, get some support, learn to sort of tolerate relationships with people who actually appreciate where you're at and who love you for who you are and experience you as a whole person rather than continuing this dance with abusive a-holes.
4: Well, we did break up, but the thing is, like... He's
2: yeah.
4: calling me.
2: All right, well, don't answer the phone.
1: There you go.
3: Yes. All right. You have the power to change
0: Block
3: the channel.
0: Just Block his number.
2: Don't get pregnant. That's the key.
3: Oh, that is the key.
0: By anybody, every time, at any
2: no,
0: time.
2: No, it's the key for everyone, yes.
4: Oh, well, he can't have kids, so...
1: Why?
0: No.
4: I have no idea. I never asked him.
1: Well, assume he can.
0: Yeah,
1: this
0: don't believe
1: he's
0: that.
1: A criminal.
0: Don't believe that. Why would that be true if nothing else is true?
2: How do you know
4: because
2: he can't have kids?
4: Tried.
1: You tried.
0: No. Trying and not succeeding a couple of times, right, fellas,
1: yes,
0: does
1: mean
0: not
1: anything.
0: Mean anything. That does not, if a guy tells you that, that's
1: means nothing.
0: No. He's a, you know he's a liar. Why would you tell the truth about
2: Vanessa,
0: that?
2: Vanessa, I want you incarcerated for trying, by the way.
0: Why?
3: Yeah, what are you thinking?
2: Because you and your kind do more damage to this society than anything. You know, we sit around worrying about terrorists all day long. Meanwhile, you're cranking out kids with guys like this, and it's a cancer that's growing from within. Don't worry about the borders. Don't worry about who's coming over here. Terrorists come over, they just get a couple of hundred, couple of thousand people. This is
1: millions.
2: Tearing away at the infrastructure of this country, because this kid is going to be a mess, whether it's a guy or a girl.
3: What does Vanessa do?
1: For a living?
3: Yes, Vanessa.
1: She's 18.
3: But, I mean, is she in school? Is she...
4: Well, I'm attending a training school.
2: Mm. Good. I like that. Yeah, what are you learning
3: forensics.
2: To do?
3: Forensics.
1: What?
4: Medical assisting.
2: Good. Yeah.
1: All right.
2: Specific. Good. Keep with that. And if you have a kid, you can't go through with that dream. You understand?
0: Yeah, but, you know, help people who are in medical pain that you can help and do something good for. Don't help some loser who's lying to you. You know,
4: but I mean, not only like do I need help, but I know he needs help more.
0: You're going to help him. You're in the medical. You're going in the medical profession. You're a helper. Don't help that guy.
1: Go to Al-Anon, my dear.
2: Just do that.
1: Go to Al-Anon. Learn. You're severely codependent. Bad boundary problems. This can handle that.
2: Here's what we need to do too. We need to go throughout the prison. Like when I'm in charge, I'm just going to go to every prison, call every guy out in the yard. Okay, who's got kids? What do you got? I got a daughter. How old is she? She's 11. Okay, good. We can get to her now. How old's your daughter? She's 19. Psh, okay, she's passed. We can't help her. Get the Norplant, the 11-year-old.
1: Yeah.
2: Get the other dart for the 19-year-old.
1: What do
2: you got? You got a son. Yeah, how old is he? He's 18. Get the dart gun. He's gay! Okay. That was like the governor calling with a reprieve. We'll spare him. Who do you got? I got three boys. All right, I'm going to put you down, by the way.
1: Yes.
2: And then we're going to go after the three sons. That's what it is. Because this is the next wave of junkies, the next wave of criminals, the next wave of unwanted people, the next wave of junior college students. Yes, I know I'm being harsh to these kids now. This is the next wave, everyone. Let's focus on it. Let's not pretend it doesn't exist. Please.
0: Is she still there?
1: No, she's gone.
2: No,
1: we
2: gotta
1: go break.
2: She's getting laid right now. Got three guys on top of her. We'll take a quick break.
0: Right
2: be right
0: on.
2: Back after this. That's it. I thank Paulie Michael for coming in here from NCIS. Tuesday nights, CBS, 8 o'clock. Continued success to the show and to you guys.
3: We are going to have so much fun telling Mark Harmon what we did tonight.
2: Mm-hmm. Emily Proctor's coming in here from CSI Miami tomorrow.
3: She's got issues, too. Good luck
1: all
3: with her.
1: All CSI week.
2: We will get to her. Yeah.
3: I don't know her at all.
0: He has no idea who she is.
2: We'll take a little extendo break. And until next time, Santa Crawl for Dr. Drew saying mahalo.
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1: Yeah, it's just whatever.
2: All right.
1: Keep going.
2: Addiction medicine specialist Alanis Morissette is our guest tonight.
1: We're going to hear a few minutes on what a great studio we have here.
2: No.
1: Okay.
2: I'm going to be a pro tonight.
1: All right.
2: I wore a nice shirt with a collar on it.
1: I'm shocked.
2: Big fan of Alanis's. Saw the... we've never met, I don't believe.
0: Mm-mm.
2: And it seems like we should have crossed paths at some point, you know.
1: Yeah.
2: Some of the same circles and venues and things like that. But big fan of your work.
0: Thanks.
2: Saw the Behind the Music.
0: Hmm?
2: Yeah, I get all those shows confused, but learned all about you.
0: Okay, in the one sort of short 1 hour period.
2: Yeah. I figure I'm an expert.
1: That's right. About as deep as he gets into somebody.
0: Well, Behind the Music is a good choice.
1: Yeah.
2: It's pretty good. They, you know, they start at the beginning.
1: I'm going to have to do one just so he can get to know me. And I'm here every night with him.
2: Oh, no. Yeah.
1: Yeah.
2: Yeah, let's make that one about 6 to 8 minutes, though, Drew.
1: Like I said, you know me anyway.
2: They use the same pictures 3 or 4 times within the course of the story that they do, which always looks a little cheap. But, and I don't know how that stuff works. And we'll get into the new CD and the DVD and all that kind of stuff, but we're kind of free-flowing around here. So, like, when they do something like that, do they come to you and ask you for footage or archives, pictures of you from high school?
7: They do a bit of both. They do their own research, and then they ask to get some from me, but I don't have a lot of it myself, so they'd have to do some homework and get to the family and stuff.
2: Did you cooperate?
7: Some of it, yes, and some of it, you know, they got their own information, and they were pretty cool. Behind the Music's pretty cool in terms of not overstepping.
2: Is it sort of the feeling that they're going to do this with or without my help, so I might as well help them a little bit so they don't go too far south?
7: Some of the people they speak with, obviously you have no control over what they say.
2: Right.
7: So, you know, that part you don't have control over, but in the case of that show, I think they want, you know, contribution from the person themselves. And
2: well, I was saying to Drew last night on this show that I thought sometimes you got more crap than you deserved as an artist, or maybe even as a human being. Like,
1: we're trying to figure out what that was, though.
2: We're trying to figure it out. That you struck me. And I'm guessing you too, Drew, is talented, attractive, and sort of a not probably shouldn't have as much, I don't know, controversy swirling around you as maybe you do or did.
7: Mm.
2: Do you wonder about that?
7: I know that how I live and the kinds of things that interest me have triggered a lot of people.
1: Oh, is that what it is?
7: Yeah.
2: Oh. Yeah, but see, it's weird because I don't even really hear that part.
1: No, yeah.
7: What is it that you hear then?
1: We couldn't figure it out.
2: It was like sort of generally you got more crap than you deserved. You know what I'm saying?
1: Maybe because you sort of made a transition into a certain kind, from one kind of music to another, and people have got it like, how dare you?
7: So. Yeah, also just, I think expressing emotions that had been typically viewed as emotions that were to be hidden or to be apologized for.
1: Yes, yes.
7: I even watched myself sometimes in footage, even kind of had a clip that I watched, and I understand how certain emotions that I sing about unapologetically can
1: make people react.
7: Yeah.
1: Yeah.
7: I totally see that.
2: Yeah, but it's artistic license, and also you're not calling anyone. It's not as divisive as many lyrics are, songs are at all. I mean, you're not talking about
1: Eminem takes less grief.
2: Right.
1: In a way.
2: In a certain way.
7: He's also not a woman.
2: I
1: think that's part of it.
7: Mm-hmm. I mean, he's expressing emotions that have been typically embraced, I think, in men, which is specifically like anger, confusion, frustration, raging against the proverbial machine. And these were things not typically embraced in women. And certainly I'm not the only one doing it. But
2: yeah, I was going number one, ironically, into the urinal. Which is
1: as opposed to the sink where you normally go.
2: Well, no, I meant as a man, a woman does not use the urinal.
1: I see.
2: I was staring down at myself as I was urinating, and I always try to hit the holes.
1: That's nice.
7: Right.
2: You would do this too because you're an artist like myself.
7: I would do it. Absolutely.
2: Yeah, there's like 14 holes in the urinal. Your job is to see if you can hit each one of them in a sort of random order.
7: OCD moment.
2: It gives you something to do because if they don't put the sports page up over it, you got nothing for, 45 seconds.
1: They put newspaper in front of you.
2: But I was thinking with Alanis, I was thinking, maybe she does get a little more crap because she's a woman, and then I thought, I don't normally think that way, and I usually try to make the counter argument to that, but as I was urinating, I thought,
7: that's so big of you.
2: Yeah,
7: it's kind of so medium of you, actually.
2: Well, I wasn't thinking big when I was looking down, but I think you've gotten some crap for being a woman.
7: That's awesome.
2: And being sort of
1: angry.
2: Yeah, being angry. Yeah. Most times women express sensuality,
7: mm-hmm.
2: and they get
1: or
2: sort
1: sentimentality,
2: of, and they get left alone for those two things. But this, the anger emotion, people seem to have difficulty with
7: anger or unrest in those areas. Mm-hmm. Women are, nurturers, quote unquote, and these things. But
2: let's talk about how that manifests itself in the latest CD, Feast on Scraps. Is that, I know you do change quite a bit from CD to CD.
1: Should we hear a song?
2: I'm right in the middle of a hard-hitting interview here.
1: No, it's okay.
2: All right, quiet down over there. Shut Drew's mic. Is, How would you classify this latest CD?
7: These songs were written at the same time as Under Rug Swept, so it was sort of one giant era of my starting to write and not being able to stop. So it kind of encapsulates 2 years ago where I was. And these songs were songs that I would have loved to put on the record, but there were too many songs, too much information, and I myself was overwhelmed to the point where I didn't want to have it all in one place. So, but this song is... These songs on this record, when I listen to it with as much objectivity as I can get a year or two later, is they're songs that I feel very empowered by listening to. It's a CD that is so not precious to me, not that any of them have been, but I feel very comforted by this CD. Like I'd be okay in the company of myself, if that makes any sense.
2: Yeah, it's heavy, but it makes sense.
7: Good work.
2: All right, so why don't we, and there's also a DVD that's also included in this. And then what do? Do you charge double, or how do you do that?
7: I don't even know how much these CDs are.
2: It's got to be more if you got to... I mean, a DVD alone is like $25, right?
1: And is it the DVD of you performing some of these songs? Or?
7: Yeah, we did a tour for this record called Toward Our Union Mended. And so it has that tour. We shot it in Rotterdam in the Netherlands. And then footage of making Under Rug Swept and Feast on Scraps. And then the last 2 years, just kind of randomly shooting stuff behind the scenes on the tour and just in general, and kind of editing that all together.
2: How long is the DVD?
7: It's a long one. It's 2.5 hours.
2: Wow.
7: So the old pause button may serve you well if you so choose.
2: All right, so I think we'll hear something off of the new CD, and I guess we'll take some calls first, and we'll figure out what song we're going to play, all right?
8: All
2: right. Drew, who you got? Line 6 here?
8: 6, yeah.
2: All right, let's talk to Sarah, who's 19. Sarah?
9: Hi.
2: What's up?
9: I have a problem with, like, being physical with guys.
2: Mm-hmm.
9: And I've had a couple boyfriends, but I've kissed them, like, and I can't, like, they always want to do more, but I'm, like, afraid to or something.
2: Are you a virgin?
9: Yeah.
1: Anything happened to you growing up that made you sort of aversive to sex?
9: No, nothing really. I just know that my parents never really showed affection to each other, but that's about it.
1: Nothing really happened to you?
2: Probably not enough.
1: Or absolutely nothing happened to you?
9: No, nothing at all.
1: Nothing will happen to you. Is there any sort of religious value you're clinging to that you want to protect, or?
9: No.
1: Have you not had any opportunities to go beyond that?
9: No, I have. I don't know, I'm, like, sort of afraid to.
1: Do you just not want to?
9: No, I do. I, like, plan on trying something, but I don't know. I just don't know why I can't do anything.
7: And the kinds of the two guys that you mentioned you've been with, are they people that you feel like you could be safe enough to say that you feel afraid to them?
9: No. I want to do stuff with them, but I just can't.
1: No, I don't think... Say that again. I don't think she heard you.
7: When you're with the two people that you mentioned and you said you were apprehensive and couldn't go further, did you feel safe enough with them to express your apprehension with them?
9: Yeah.
1: Did you tell them?
9: Yeah.
1: You told them how you felt?
9: Yeah, I told them that I didn't feel, like, good about doing stuff.
2: And what'd they do?
9: They just said okay or whatever.
1: How long were these relationships?
9: One was about 3 months, and I just recently am, like, dating a guy right now.
1: All right, so these were pretty short relationships. They weren't, like, deep, long-standing boyfriends.
9: No.
2: Yeah.
1: Maybe really the issue here is you didn't have any model for intimacy. What you're describing between your parents was something pretty empty.
2: People screw like rabbits when their parents don't get along
1: or
2: don't even like each other.
1: Or they're aversive. They can go either way.
2: We never talk to those
1: people.
2: We
1: really don't. That's true.
2: Do you have some problem about, like, being naked in front of a guy?
9: Not really. I never had a chance to, really,
2: but you have no image problems?
9: No, not really.
1: Are you on any medication?
9: No.
2: Lesbian?
9: No.
2: Gemini?
1: She just needs a relationship. She needs a relationship.
2: Yeah.
1: She's 19, she's at the cusp. Bad, you know, empty parenting. The relationship's empty.
2: Yeah.
1: No model for intimacy. She got to figure it out for herself.
2: Well, also, here's the thing, too. I mean, 90% of... the people we speak to are the way they are because of a reason, some pre-existing thing, something that happened in the past.
1: Trauma.
2: But then we speak to 10%, and they're just that way. I mean, there's, you know, if 90% of females have lost their virginity by 18 or 19 years old, there is going to be 10% that's going to stay virgin until 22, and you just may be in that group.
1: Just because.
9: Yeah.
2: But you also sound kind of depressed, and what's going on?
9: No, not really.
1: You
2: angry?
1: Your parents what?
9: My parents got divorced, like, about a year and a half ago.
1: Yeah, that can affect you. That can make you still freaked out about relationships and intimacy. And you said, were they violent
2: 17?
1: Or anything? Was it a tumultuous relationship?
9: What?
1: Were they violent with each other or anything real awful?
9: No, just normal, like, arguments, but that's it.
2: All right. A lot. Well, hey, Sarah.
1: Have a relationship.
9: Yeah.
1: Go ahead.
2: All right. We're done with you. Don't call back anymore, all right?
1: Have a relationship. It's okay.
2: All right. Okay. I can tell she was, like, angry or depressed or tired or...
7: We need more time, I think.
1: Confused.
2: Yeah, but...
1: We don't get it.
2: I didn't
7: exactly.
2: want to spend more time with her. Amira?
8: Hello?
2: You're 22?
8: Yes.
2: What's up?
8: I was calling because I had sort of, like, a tumultuous childhood with my mom. She was just crazy. And she kind of hasn't really been in my life for the past few years. And my problem is that she wants to be in my life now, and I don't really know what to do. And she's been using drugs, and
1: she's currently using.
8: I'm not sure.
1: Was she using when you were growing up?
8: No.
1: Was she an alcoholic?
8: No, she was not an alcoholic. She was using drugs over the past year, and she went to rehab this past summer.
1: Okay, and she's sober now.
8: As far as I know, yes.
1: Okay, well, listen, one of the rules of thumb is to support people in their sobriety. Certainly, if she were still using and you didn't want to be in her life, that would be reasonable. You should tell her why. But if she's making an attempt at sobriety, trying to make amends, making reestablishing relationships, it's time to do that. You could help her.
2: Why'd you guys split up?
8: She just hasn't really grown up to this day, and she never really wanted to be a mom. And never really wanted the responsibilities of that.
2: So you're angry at her?
8: Yeah.
2: That's good. No one ever admits that. I'm glad you admitted that. But still, it's a weird reason to sort of break things off. At least have sort of a no-count, immature mom, but it's weird to have some years go by without having contact with her.
8: Well, I've had some contact with her off and on, but this past year, I just have been kind of sick of her.
1: All right, look. Is she going to family meetings of any type?
8: No.
1: All right. Is she has a sponsor. She's working steps. She's in the program, right?
8: She does not have a sponsor. She refused to do the program after she got out of rehab.
1: Then forget it. Then you're not part of her life. Don't put yourself through that pain.
2: You got any kids?
8: No, I don't.
2: Are you doing okay?
8: Yeah, I'm doing pretty good.
2: Yeah?
1: Bringing her back will be a world of pain. And tell her if she gets a sponsor, works the program, and has some success... A few months from now, you'll be back in her life, but not when she's not working the program. It'd be very painful for you.
2: They just treat her like someone you didn't like from high school. You know what I mean?
8: Okay.
2: Yeah, that's fine. I'm a big advocate of cutting your parents loose. Drew goes to his folks' house once a week. Mom kicks his ass around the yard for half an hour, and then he comes back and complains.
1: Wait till you have grandkids.
2: Kids?
1: You need
2: them because you don't want to shell out all the dough for the nannies and the babysitters, right?
1: You're grateful when your parents are grandparents. You're very grateful.
2: Why?
1: Because you want your kids to have grandparents. You want them to have
7: community.
1: That.
2: Yeah. But even if they're sort of loony and...
1: Whatever they had been to you, they won't be to your kids.
7: They're better parents as grandparents, I feel.
2: Oh, yeah. Everyone's better.
7: When they're over 65, something clicks and they become a great parent.
2: You're sitting around just waiting for the Grim Reaper. It mellows you out a little bit.
1: All those awful hormones are shutting down. Things that make us so terrible as human beings.
2: Well, you know, the thing about being old is like you got nothing to prove.
7: Yeah.
2: Guys start wearing jumpsuits. Women start walking around in house coats and slippers. They just don't care. It's like, who cares? I got nothing to prove. You don't have guys. You know, there's no 75-year-old guy who wants you to know he can still kick your ass. You eliminate that from guys. You eliminate, like, three-quarters of the a-hole in most guys. You just eliminate that part.
1: Jack LaLanne, remember?
2: Jack LaLanne, yeah.
1: He was still...
2: Yeah, he's that 10% that we talked about earlier. Ed?
10: Yes, hi.
2: You're 48?
10: I'm 48, and I'm an avid listener. I love your show.
2: Great.
10: I listened about a year ago, and... Dr. Drew, I just got to say, just listening to your show, I really learned a lot about myself, my family, because we had a lot of problems in our own family with abuse, and I had questions, you know, why'd my mom meet with my dad, just kind of looking at it all, and it really makes a lot of sense. But my question is for Alanis Morissette.
7: Mm-hmm.
10: I have muscular dystrophy,
11: mm-hmm.
10: and it cut my guitar. I'm a songwriter. I used to love music. I still do, and I love you. I think you're so multi-talented, and mm-hmm. I keep abreast of the music, you know, even today. All the, you know, up-to-date bands, Dave Matthews, Matchbox 20, all the alternative music, and I think you're a great songwriter,
11: nice.
10: Singer, and I still love writing songs.
11: Mm-hmm.
10: And even though I can't play anymore, you know, I write poetry, I write songs. Sometimes I write, you know, maybe 4 or 5 a week.
11: Mm-hmm.
10: And I'm just getting together, putting a demo together, going to a recording studio. I'm going to have musicians just put some simple, you know, work to my songs.
11: Mm-hmm.
10: Made out a simple demo.
11: Cool.
10: And I guess my question is, do you think there's any, you know, what are the chances of by sending these demos out to different record companies, publishing companies, of having them just, you know, hear a song and somewhere along the line getting it published? Because it's all I've ever wanted to do. I still work, I have a full-time position, and but I've never been satisfied. I just love to write.
2: No. Ed, it was going to be 5%, but until you slipped in the all I ever wanted to do part, muscular dystrophy, I think we got to be up around 90, right?
10: Oh, I don't think that'll 90%. Make much of a difference.
2: Oh, yeah.
10: You think so?
2: No, I mean in Alanis's answer, not really.
10: Oh,
2: not in reality. Go ahead, Alanis. Tell
10: us. I'm trying to explain why I can't play the guitar anymore. You know, all I can do is, like, write the lyrics. And
2: how do you do the music part?
10: It's in my head. I record it on a tape recorder.
2: And do you just make the noise into the tape?
10: I just sing.
11: That's what I used to do when I was, you know, 10 years old and I didn't play piano very well. I would just sing the parts.
2: So you do, like, what song is this? Wah, wah, wah, wah, wah, wah, wah, wah, wah, wah, wah, wah.
11: Mm-hmm.
2: What song is that, Ed?
10: I tried to remember that.
2: Oh, Ed, what kind of musician are you?
12: That song. He was probably not born yet,
2: you don't know
12: way.
2: Smoke on the Water?
12: Deep Purple.
10: Oh, right.
2: Yeah.
10: One you probably like. It.
2: Drew knows a Deep Purple song before you do, Ed?
12: That's scary.
10: I'm not that much into the really hard stuff.
2: Oh, what are we talking for?
10: I wrote one I think you'd like. I just called it the other day. It's called Poontang Lake.
11: Poontang Lake?
10: Poontang Lake. It's just a little tongue-in-cheek thing.
2: Yeah, that's wonderful. You should do greeting cards, too, Ed.
10: Oh, yeah. I can see I'm boring you.
2: All right. Well, you are. But I don't think Alanis can give you a percentage on what the chances of your demos making it to a record executive and being bought are.
11: What is your goal? Is your goal to publish it so other people sing it? Or
10: Yes, because I couldn't do it myself.
11: Well, if you share songs with, you know, many different publishing companies, there may be some of them that connect with it and feel like they could place it somewhere where an artist who doesn't write their own songs or a movie that may need these songs.
2: Just
11: sharing it, really, and seeing who connects with it. Because you don't want to force anything down someone's throat, in my opinion. You know, the best is when someone loves it enough to meet you halfway is my take on it.
2: What do you think the crappiest song ever written was that cracked the top 10?
11: Oof.
2: I got mine.
12: So many.
2: I got mine. I'm going to write mine down.
11: See, sometimes songs are so crappy that they're great.
2: Yeah, that's true with, like, Cruel to Be Kind or something by Nick Lowe or something like that, but not Maneater by Hall & Oates.
11: Is that yours?
2: I'd say so. I'd say so. Had to be a lot of coke going around those days, if you think about it.
12: You mean to the record program?
2: Had to be
12: radio program.
2: Had to be some payola going on.
12: Yeah.
2: You know, no way a song like that gets up into the top 10.
11: But in the, you know, early 80s, certain songs in the 80s, you go, huh?
12: Yeah, what was that all about?
11: But I used to love them, so what was I all about at that time?
2: Yeah, but Maneater?
11: I loved Maneater.
2: No way.
11: She's a Maneater?
2: Yeah.
11: Come on, it's the first feminist song.
2: You should break that song down lyrically, really, one day.
11: I will. I'll
2: like,
11: do an acoustic
2: when you're
11: version.
2: Taking a long bus ride. Just really break that down and just take a good, hard look at Maneater.
11: He was digging her because she was a Maneater, which is a whole, you know, he's progressive, really.
2: Yeah.
11: Because he wasn't going, you know, shut her down. She's a Maneater.
2: Yeah.
12: Guys that are into that, though, it's a certain thing.
2: My theory is with the whole notes were gay. And singing songs about chicks is a form of compensation. Actually, Drew just wrote that down and gave it to me. But, you know, when they're all sweaty staring at each other on the record cover and stuff, they coming in next week?
12: Yeah, they'll be here next week.
2: All right.
11: Great.
2: Oops. Let's, we'll take a break.
12: All right.
2: We'll take a break, and then we'll hear a little something off the Alanis Morissette new CD. And, Troll Master. All right, we got a nice tub masturbation call. after this. Oh, man. I was wrong. This song rocks.
13: It's so good.
2: Yeah. It's got a great generic sax solo right in the middle of it that was in every goddamn 80s song ever done. But it's... Oh, there it is.
1: Is it really a saxophone or just a keyboard?
2: No, it is.
1: It could be a keyboard.
2: No, that's a sax. I saw it on the video. Guy was swinging it around like a rag doll. Oh, here's where it kicks. Yeah. Lean and hungry type. I like when he goes. The world's wild. Woo.
1: This takes me back so strangely. Isn't that 1982, right? Would you say 81?
2: Could be.
1: I was in medical school then.
13: I was seven.
1: Thank you. I feel much better.
2: I was just beginning my carpet cleaning career. Yeah.
1: This must have been great music to play behind the back of the van as you enter the Edwards Air Force Base.
2: Yeah, like I didn't want to kill myself enough driving with this Waldo out to the Mojave Desert to clean Edwards Air Force Base. I had to listen to this junk on the radio. Watch out, boy. Now listen, how much coke were the program directors doing? I mean, the radio companies must have just dropped off huge sacks of cocaine in attaché cases filled with money to play this crap, right? It had to be.
13: Our consciousness level lapped everything up that was.
1: You got to remember, we were just coming off the 70s. We were stunned. We were bewildered.
2: That stupid. No, but remember all the payola in radio.
1: I agree with you, but just
2: this had to be part of that.
13: What were you listening to in 81?
2: Graham Parker.
13: Okay.
2: And John Hyatt.
13: Okay.
2: Thank you. Yeah. See, that was a cool answer.
13: You're so hip.
2: Yeah, I know. Alanis Morissette is our guest tonight. Big Hall Notes fan. Probably that was actually her off the new CD. An amazing rendition.
13: Quickly recorded it.
2: Yeah. Cover this one. I mean, you could do this in concert, couldn't you?
13: I will.
2: Yeah, you could cover this.
1: It'd be great.
2: Yeah, when do we get to that? Have we got to the sax solo yet?
13: It's 2002, so I'll sing He's a Man-Eater.
2: Right. Yeah, here it is. Here comes the big sax solo. This is artistry. I mean, this is like, you guys know Bird.
1: This reminds me
2: right?
1: Oh, yeah.
2: Yeah, this is Charlie Parker.
1: This reminds me of Taboo 2.
2: Yeah, this is really... This
1: Taboo 2 and this, neck and neck.
2: It wouldn't cut it in a porn, yeah. Yeah, all right. Please, you wonder why those guys aren't working anymore. Down playing bad casinos out in Laughlin. This is why. This is where they deserve to be. They never should have been. They never should have sold records. That's what I say. This song's junk. They should be punished for eternity for this song. Thank you. All right, so...
1: careful if you play music he doesn't like.
13: Well, there's some songs from my past that he may be ripping apart.
2: Yeah, but you were 14. These guys were in their 30s when they did this junk. Imagine you cranking this stuff out in your 30s. That's all I'm saying.
13: Okay, go.
1: Here we go.
2: All right.
1: Angie.
2: All right. You know the other thing that amazes me, too?
1: Oh, my God. High school football?
2: No. I mean, we're going to the phones. But, you know, when you're a kid, you don't know. Like, when you're 13 and you're listening to this junk, you don't realize these guys are in their 30s. I mean, this sounds good to us because we're 13. Like, when you listen to, like, Kiss doing Lick It Up, and they're singing, Lick It Up. And all these guys are 41, and they're singing, Lick It Up. Like, it sounds all right to you when you're 12.
1: Yeah.
2: But imagine being 41 and sitting down and penning Lick It Up as a musician. It's fairly retarded, right?
13: I'd rather not imagine it, actually.
2: Thank you. Angie?
14: Hello.
1: Hey, Angie.
2: You're 15. What's up?
14: Oh, okay. First, I'm going to tell you guys my secret about the bathtub. But then you have to let me say something to Alanis, okay?
1: You tell us your secret.
14: Okay, I'm calling in regards to the girl who called a couple of nights ago. Do you remember this?
2: Yes.
14: Okay, she was calling about this, and she was saying that in the bathtub, she would get burnt.
1: Oh, right.
14: Rather than, like, whatever, get off, okay?
1: No. She would kept using hotter and hotter water.
14: Yeah, hotter water. Okay. Yeah. So I think about a year ago, okay, I feel sickened by telling the world this. But I think about a year ago, I was introduced into the whole bathroom masturbation crap, okay?
2: Mm-hmm.
14: My secret is it's not in the temperature of the water. It's in the pressure of the water, the amount of pressure.
2: Mm-hmm.
14: If she's listening, that's all I wanted to tell her.
2: Okay. So more pressure, right?
14: So this is to
1: a sickening admission, by the way.
14: But
15: thank you very much.
1: What's that, Angie? Angie?
15: What?
1: Go ahead.
15: Oh, I said this is for all the girls who know they do it, but they don't have courage to talk about it. Hey. Everybody will understand.
2: That's great. You're like Harriet Tubman for these women.
15: Yes.
1: Go ahead.
15: Yes.
1: Now, what's the question for all of us?
13: Transparent.
2: Yeah, you're Rosa Parks. You've given them a voice. That's amazing.
15: Pardon? No, I don't want to get into that personal talk with Alanis, but do you understand what I'm talking about?
13: Sure.
15: Cool. That's awesome. I told you.
13: Thank you for that.
15: Yeah,
2: she was so busy writing while you were talking, Angie. I'm not sure if she heard all of it, but it's all down on her steno.
1: Yeah, sure. Got it. All right.
15: Okay, cool. All right. But what I was going to say, dude, like, to Alanis, I'm a musician myself. Okay, I'll be, like, 16 in a couple days. Ooh, age, whatever. And I listen to you all the time. I think you're really cool. I don't know. Just in general, I just want to say you're pretty cool. I'm just starting.
2: All right, that's enough. She loves you.
1: Thank you, Angie.
2: Yeah, she didn't have a question.
1: Right.
2: You're right?
1: That could have gone on.
2: Want to talk to her a little more? She would keep going.
13: If she has a question, I'd love to talk to her.
2: She said, in general, I just want to say you're pretty cool. Wait, hold on a second. Angie?
15: Yeah?
2: You have a specific question?
15: I don't know. Like, I think I do.
2: All right.
1: There we go.
2: That's no. All right. See, one more call, hear a song, or hear a song and take calls.
13: Mm. One more call.
2: Drew says one more call?
1: No. Yeah. Alex, 18.
16: Hey, how are you guys?
2: Yeah. Good.
16: Okay, so this is the deal. I'm getting a breast reduction in 2 weeks, and I was informed by the doctors, you know, not to smoke or anything.
1: Smoke cigarettes?
16: Yeah, smoke cigarettes or marijuana or, you know, anything.
1: Yeah.
16: So I was just wondering if ingestion of marijuana is okay, like pot brownies or anything.
1: Eating it.
2: Why can't she smoke for those 2 weeks?
1: It's not a great idea when you go under general anesthesia.
16: Right.
1: So
13: why?
2: Cigarettes.
1: It's just, you want to clear your lungs. She's going to be a breathing machine while she's under general anesthesia. And if her airways are irritated, she can get pneumonia, bronchitis, that kind of thing. And pot causes chronic bronchitis much more so than even cigarettes do. So
2: you can eat pot, though.
1: Yeah, you can eat pot. It's an interesting question.
16: Well, because I know it sticks to, like, your fatty...
1: Yeah, no, Alex, this is actually something you should genuinely discuss with your surgeon. Because here's why.
2: Really?
1: He's doing the operating, for God's sake, and he needs to know what we're dealing with here. The fact is, if she stops, she'll have withdrawal, and that could be dangerous, and she'll get depressed and have a lot of...
2: 2 weeks.
1: 2 weeks is the most difficult interval with pot, and she'll have a lot of pain that'll be abnormal and won't be able to interpret what's pain, what's cravings. I actually think she should stay on the pot if she doesn't have any intentions to stop.
2: Well, why don't you let her eat it?
1: I'm saying that. I would do that, but that surgeon may have reasons for not wanting her to continue, or may have to adjust the anesthesia if she does that.
16: Mm-hmm.
1: And so it needs to be discussed.
2: All right.
16: Well, I know I'm not going to go through any withdrawals,
1: Alex, I promise you will.
16: I will.
1: If you're a daily pot smoker.
2: She's talking about eating it?
1: No, if you're a daily pot smoker and you stop, you will have a reaction.
2: You know what's going to happen? You're going to eat a pot brownie, then you're going to think about a surgeon taking a scalpel to your boobs, and you're going to freak out and jump through the window.
13: Or change your mind.
16: Well, let me ask you.
2: Yeah, and if you do, hey, what size are you?
16: I'm a 38 triple D.
2: Triple D.
1: Oh, for God's sake.
2: Always interested in how they go up to triple. And I can never figure this goddamn bra thing out. You go from A to B and from B to C. But then from C, you go to D, and then from D, you go to double D, and then triple D. Why not just go to E and just keep going?
13: Well, there is a D.
1: But then they have triple Fs and triple Qs.
2: I know, but why keep... I mean, like, here's what I'm saying.
16: Yeah.
2: If it was a report card, you get an A, you get a B, you get a C. Mm-hmm. But then you wouldn't get a CC or a DD after that. You would just go to the next letter that's above it or below it.
1: Yeah.
2: Why can't we do this with the bras?
1: Remember somebody tried to explain this to us, and I think the reason we're still confused is it no one adheres to any standard.
2: Well, there's no quadruple D. There's the double D.
16: Yeah.
2: You never even hear about the triple D.
13: I love that I'm learning about this from you guys.
2: Yeah.
16: You can get custom-made bras, like, they have them.
2: Right.
16: And they go and they measure you if I'm not, you know, quite an E or whatever.
1: Are you not quite an E? There is an E after triple D.
16: There's like triple F, triple G.
2: Oh, yeah.
1: Oh, my God. And so you have back problems and necks?
16: I have back problems, and I'm pretty tiny, so.
2: Oh, my God, this is going to be great.
16: But okay,
1: what, tonight, you mean?
2: Yes.
1: Oh, for God's sakes.
16: Well, let me just ask you this. Let's say that, you know, I'm not going to quit, because my surgery is December 17th.
1: Yeah.
16: So what if, you know, if I still eat the pot brownies like a week before, but I quit, you know, within that week.
1: I am telling you, you need to discuss this with your surgeon. It's a valid
2: one. Wants to be covered. It's not valid or significant.
1: If
2: she
1: has withdrawal, it's going to affect her pain control postoperatively and affect how she goes through the surgery.
2: Sure, you know this is nothing, but You should do it anyway.
1: No, I categorically, I really take exception to this. It is actually a rather serious issue.
2: Serious.
1: People doing drugs up to the point of surgery, the surgeon, the anesthesiologist need to know how to adjust.
2: Well, if you're taking it that day.
1: The pot stays in the system for a couple of weeks.
2: All right. Listen to Drew.
14: Thank you guys very much.
1: Listen, I cannot emphasize this is a serious issue. If you're taking a drug, whatever drug it is,
2: smoking pot?
1: They're making an issue with that in terms of the pulmonary function. But I make an issue with the metabolism of the drug and the sedating effects and the withdrawal and the pain control issues that are really going to be something if the people making decisions don't have all the variables in mind.
2: All right.
1: So
14: Thank you very much, guys.
2: Hey, wait a minute.
14: Yeah.
2: How big are you? How much you weigh?
14: I'm like 5'4 and like 120 pounds.
2: Wow. Triple D's.
14: Yeah.
2: That's great.
14: Thank you.
2: All right. Hey, take a picture before you do it, though, right?
14: All right. I'll be sure to send it to you guys.
2: Well, just for you and me.
14: All right. Thank you.
2: All right. Good times here, baby. All right.
1: What can you do?
2: Drew took a serious exception to what I was saying.
1: You're trying to minimize something important. And she's having trouble sort of...
2: Listen, I realize I shouldn't be undermining your semi-valid but not really points.
1: I'll back down if it's sort of...
2: I can beat you down on those things. But yes, during the break, I will.
1: Go ahead. Right. Let's take the song.
2: All right. This is off Alanis's new CD.
13: This is a great segue, by the way.
2: Yeah, but you a-holes enjoy this crap, would you? I got to chew through a new a-hole. This one's called Simple Together. Yeah.

0: Feast on Scraps is the name of the CD. Simple Together, beautiful song from Alanis Morissette, who's in studio tonight. Also, if you get the CD, you will get a full, and I mean full-length DVD that comes with it. And the whole thing is available on the 10th of December, right? 5 days from now.
1: Mm-hmm.
0: I think we need to go to break.
2: We do
0: indeed. And then we'll...
2: take some questions from us.
0: Yeah, question about working with Dave Matthews, and Alanis will answer that after this. Hey, everybody, Loveline. I'm Adam. That's Drew. Phone number 1-800-LOVE-191. Alanis Morissette has joined us tonight. And let's see. We'll hear something else off her new CD, Feast on Scraps, in the second hour, coming out on the 10th of December. And now we have a question for Alanis. Shelley?
3: Hi, I had a question for Alanis.
1: Right on.
3: Yeah, I wanted to know what your experience was like working with Dave Matthews' band on Before These Crowded Streets.
1: It was amazing. I met up with Dave when he was just recording the first part of that record in San Francisco. And then they were finishing it up, and he asked me to come to New York. They were doing music at Electric Lady, whatever that studio is, Electric Ladyland.
0: Ladyland, right.
1: Yeah.
0: Like the Jimi Hendrix
1: studio.
0: All those guys, yeah.
1: Great studio. And I went in and sang, and Steve Lillywhite was producing, and it's just amazing to watch them in action because I'd just been immersed in my own world. To step out of that and just be of service to someone else's vision was kind of fantasy to me.
0: Well, yeah. Do they jam a lot when they do record their music? I mean, Dave Matthews, that is.
1: I didn't actually behold their process.
0: Oh, I thought you saw them doing their thing.
1: No, their tracks had been done already, so I was kind of the last minute
3: so you
1: Betty.
3: Just kind of added stuff like to Don't Drink the Water
1: and Spoon.
3: Yeah.
1: It was great, though.
3: That's my favorite part, like, I know whatever verse you come in Spoon.
1: It kills me. There's something intangible about that song that I love. Such a beautiful song.
3: I think bassist, what's his name, wrote it, and... Oh, no, that's not Dreaming Tree. Never mind.
1: What was the last part? I missed what you said.
3: No, sorry. I thought that that his bassist had written that song, but it was actually Dreaming Tree.
1: Right.
0: You're calling from Vancouver?
3: Yeah.
0: What part of Canada are you from, Alanis?
1: I'm from Ottawa.
0: Where is that?
2: You're calling from Vancouver, Washington, or Vancouver?
3: Canada.
2: British Columbia, yeah.
0: Mm.
2: Yeah.
1: Vancouver's great.
3: Adam?
0: Yeah.
3: Considering tomorrow's last night of Hanukkah, I was wondering if you could sing the dreidel song.
0: Oh, is tomorrow the last night?
2: Yeah.
1: Are you Jewish?
0: Jeez, I gotta get my bush
1: Jewish?
0: Up.
1: No.
0: No, but I went to like a hippie school and we had to learn all the songs that...
1: All the denominations?
0: Yeah.
1: Little Houston Smith.
0: It's sort of a cross between you gotta really like other cultures and not like your own that much. It's kind of... That's the part they don't finish the sentence with, but it's kind of like, you should learn all these songs. And I just remember, I had a little dreidel. Drew, you know the dreidel song.
2: I made it out of clay.
0: And when it's dry and ready, oh, dreidel, I will play.
2: Oh,
0: play. Dreidel, dreidel, dreidel, dreidel, I made it out of clay. It just kind of keeps going.
2: Yeah.
0: The Jews didn't get too complicated with their folk songs back then. They were smart, though. They didn't want to be layered like Maneater, full of all that crazy subtext and messages. They just, you know, song about a top that was spun around.
2: Good times.
0: The things on it. And are you, what are you? Are you Jewish?
1: I'm a quarter Jewish and Catholic and new spirituality, which is kind of, you know, takes the gems out of all the religions, really, that thread of continuity that permeates all of them and kind of extracts that. That's kind of what I am. I don't really adhere to any one religion.
0: Good. Me neither. Kenneth?
4: Yes.
0: You're 23?
4: I am.
0: What's up?
4: I just was wondering about my girlfriend's fantasies and whether they're healthy or not or whatever, or should I care?
0: What are they?
1: You seem to care.
4: She likes to play out a lot of role-playing where she's being raped or... Sometimes she'll pretend to be very young, and she won't specify how young, but she wants to be molested.
0: Mm-hmm. And do you get to watch? That was a joke.
2: The horrible thing about those sorts of fantasies are those are usually in people who have been abused and have been overpowered. And it's sometimes is the only way they can feel sexual. If they really are intimate with someone, they shut down. They become sexually anorectic. And when it's someone that they feel sort of less attached to and are able to sort of act out these fantasies, they get angry and resentful, and they feel ashamed, and all kinds of those awful feelings are sort of generated from participating in that act. So it's a catch-22. She can't be sexual unless she has these things, but when she is sexual with them, it makes her feel awful.
0: How old is she?
4: She's 22.
0: Has she gotten into any of this stuff with you? I mean, her past or anything like that?
4: Well, she's hinted at something that happened to her many years ago. And she doesn't get explicit about that.
0: Yeah.
4: And, you know, I'm not, I don't know if I, you know, if it's my place to ask for details.
2: Sounds like a very intimate guy, doesn't he, see?
1: So sweet.
0: Yeah, but he's going to put the ski mask on, come into the bedroom window, tie her up, and effort.
2: Yeah, that's right.
0: That's considered well within his rights.
2: Yeah.
0: Yeah. Yeah, you know your place, Kenneth.
2: All right,
0: is she freaking you out a little bit?
4: Well, you know, I mean, if that's what gets her off, you know, I'll get into it too. But then I kind of worry about, you know, I mean, how much should I get into it, you know?
2: Well, it's the die is cast in this relationship, I suspect. It's going to be tough.
1: Unless she is willing to look at some of it, is my guess, is it might be a little tough for you to do something on her behalf.
2: Right. There's really nothing he can do.
1: Let me tell you
0: what the next step is, though. She does a little investigating, has a little therapy, and no sex.
2: Yeah.
0: For a little while.
1: Yeah, for a minute or two.
2: Yeah, the sexual anorexia is what happened. They flip back and forth.
0: Right.
2: And if she actually starts caring about Kenneth, that's when the anorexia sets in. The intimacy sort of repels sexuality for a while.
1: For a while.
0: How long? Did you do that, Alanis?
1: I so relate to what you're saying right now.
0: Really?
1: I've had experiences with it myself. It depends on how willing she is to, in my take, how willing she is to look at it. Because if there's an unwillingness to look at any of this, your hands may be tied in terms of being her boyfriend. Mm-hmm. But if she's willing to look at it, my take is that this could be a really healing journey for both of you if you're both up for it.
0: Yeah, but Kenneth is like, he's 23, he's horny.
1: How old are you?
2: 23.
0: Works at a muffler shop. He's
1: it depends on how
0: on
1: into her you are and how patient you are, really.
0: Do you love her, Kenneth?
4: Yeah.
0: You do?
4: We've been together for two and a half years.
0: But you're thinking about marriage?
4: Well, that's an awfully serious word, but...
1: maybe a little too early to be talking
2: about
1: that.
2: Yeah, that's good. Good instinct.
0: All right.
1: Cool.
0: All right, so see if you can...
1: Talk with her about it.
4: Yeah.
0: Right.
4: All right. Well, thanks a lot, all of you.
2: All right, Kath. Good luck.
4: All right.
2: There we go.
0: All right. He's not doing any talking. No. He's going to just do a little ass slapping and a little boozing, and it'll be
1: no,
0: right
1: that's
0: back
1: you.
0: On it. I know our callers.
1: You do.
0: But although there's a chance for Kenneth because he doesn't go by Ken. Any guy named Ken who goes by Kenneth probably has a sensitive side. True wants to take a break. Oh, and he's right. All right. Alanis Morissette's in studio tonight. We'll take a quick break. We'll be right back. Hey, everybody. It's Loveline. I'm Adam. That's Dr. Drew. Phone number 1-800-LOVE-191. Alanis Morissette is in our studio tonight. Nice to have a big name in the studio. You know, beside Drew. I feel that way about you guys. I was going out to dinner tonight.

0: Right.
1: Yeah, you're cool.
2: That's the cool part of the eavesdropping. Yeah. You gotta pretend like it doesn't matter.
3: Yeah.
2: Which it actually doesn't.
3: Yeah. Then I said we're having, getting the Beatles back together on Sunday, and then I think that's when they knew. Hillary?
4: Hi.
3: You're 18?
4: Yes, I am.
3: What's up?
4: Okay, my mom has a fiance, and I just turned 18 last month, and they want me out of the house. We moved into an apartment so that she could live with this guy.
3: Mm-hmm.
4: And basically, he's very, very controlling. Like, I was sick one day to my stomach, and he disconnected the phone, disconnected the cable, put, like, a toothpick in the door of their bedroom and padlocked it and, you know, left me there.
3: Mm-hmm.
1: I understand. What was he afraid you were going to do?
3: How'd the toothpick keep you in?
4: Well, because if I would have gone in the room, then the toothpick would have been on the ground. And they would have known that I had gone in the bedroom to look for the phone cord or whatnot.
3: But he padlocked it.
4: Yeah. But if I'd have broken the door, per se.
3: Oh,
4: you know, it was a doorknob with, like, a lock. With, like, a key.
3: All right, so it wasn't padlocked.
1: Was he afraid you were going to do?
4: I have no idea, and it's been like this. And so he went, and there was one night I drank one of his frappuccinos, and he kicked me out.
1: That sounds like a great
4: job. I mean, it's really, really awful.
3: Yeah, but let me tell you what's going on, because, listen, I've had step-parents. My sister hated everybody. This is never going to work. Never. You just got to get out of there.
1: Is this guy doing speed or anything?
3: No.
4: But see, we don't know because he keeps me and my little sister locked out. So I came back into the house that I've been living in because it was in an apartment that we had physically moved out of. So I came back to the house with my grandparents, but my sister's still stuck there. And then, you know, I don't. Is this going to affect her?
1: Sure.
4: Is this going to affect me?
1: You sound like you're 18. You know, you sort of making adult choices here. No, I mean, it's not going to be a good thing.
3: What's going to affect you is your screwball mom who was with you for the last 18 years, not this idiot.
1: Right.
4: You know, but the thing that bothers me the most is my mom has always been there because my father died when I was young.
1: Ugh.
4: And then all of a sudden, it's like she's gone.
3: Yeah,
4: you
3: but your mom, why did she hook up with this idiot?
4: Okay, I got to explain this. He's an Alaskan crab fisherman. Like the hardest, you know, the most dangerous job in the world. So he was only here for 3 weeks when they met.
3: Mm-hmm.
4: Like 5 months ago.
1: If he's an Alaskan crab fisherman, what the hell is he doing in Florida?
3: Chasing the elusive Alaskan crab that they migrate.
1: Or maybe the magnetic pull of the splooser to Florida.
3: Imagine what this guy's cuticles smell like. Just close your eyes and pretend you're smelling his cuticles right now. Malt liquor.
1: Barnacles.
3: And langostino. Okay. Okay, let me say this. If you would have spoken to my sister when she was 18 about her stepdad or her stepmom, she would have woven horrible, horrible tales. I'm not saying that they're untrue. If you talk to them, you get another story. Either way, you will not be able to reconcile this.
1: Thank God she has her grandparents to run away to. That's fine.
3: Mm. Well,
1: worry about her sister and maybe appeal to your grandparents.
3: I understand the sister part.
4: My mother owns 58% of this house.
1: Of the grandparents' house?
4: Yeah, because we've been living with them because my mom is disabled. She has one leg. She had cancer when she was younger. So my mom owns 58%, and my grandparents did that so that if something had happened to them, it would cover our butts. My mom owns 58% of the house, and now what she wants to do is get me out of here, and then I'm halfway through my senior year.
1: You got to get away to college. Oh, boy.
4: I mean,
3: How are you doing in school?
4: I do well. I mean,
1: Have you applied to colleges?
4: But right now, my academics are suffering because he wouldn't let me do my homework.
3: Homework.
4: He didn't enable me from having any type of computer because when you take the advanced classes, you have to type up things and whatnot for papers.
3: Will he let you go to the library?
4: I couldn't leave the house.
1: She was locked.
4: They say I'm 18, but I had no rights. I would have to be home at 6:30 when I had band.
3: You never got any trouble for?
4: No, I've never had. I mean, the worst thing I've ever gotten is detention for tardies. I've never been in trouble. I've always made really good grades. All my teachers like me.
3: Hold on a second. What about your mom? She's been there your whole life. Why isn't?
4: I mean, everything. I'm in band. She's never missed a football game.
1: No, but why is she suddenly? Why is she such a mess?
4: Because this. Whenever Dave and her are in the same room, she doesn't speak. It's always him. It seems like.
3: I know, but we're asking this saint of a woman, this one-legged saint known as your mother, who's been great and there for you and looking after you after your dad's untimely death and all that kind of stuff, is now just sitting back idly while the Gordon's fish

0: German kicks your ass around a two-bedroom apartment? No, there's something wrong with that.
1: Is she drinking now? Or is she doing drugs?
2: She has started to... She drank a little before, but on only on occasion. And now there's always liquor in the apartment.
1: She's smoking more cigarettes or pot?
2: Yes, yeah, smoking cigarettes. She's never been into drugs. I mean, other than when she was younger.
1: Oh, tell me about that.
0: When she was younger,
2: because she was in the hospital.
0: So her leg amputated.
1: So she got opiate addicted.
2: So
1: that's biology keeps her going.
0: Hold on. I got to talk to the crew here for a second. I'm going to translate all this. The mom isn't the saint that Hillary's made her out to be. I'm sure she did the best she could under the circumstances, but she's no saint. But she's being sainted, and this guy's being deified because that's the way people do. Yeah. There's not a lot of gray area. Mm. I'm sure this guy's no picnic.
1: Yeah.
0: I'm sure. On the other hand, if you talk to him, he'd probably tell you Hillary's out of control or whatever. Now, he's not a great guy. Mom doesn't seem like she's going to step up, pardon the pun, and do anything about this. And Hillary, unfortunately, I think just has to sort of weather the storm. Mm. Again, another pun because he's a crab fisherman. Lay low, keep out of this guy's crosshairs, spend as much time as she can at school, at drill team practice or band practice.
1: Start planning her
0: escape. Grandparents, get the grades up, use the school library, do all this stuff, get your grades going, and then go far away to college one day. That's about it.
1: And if you can get the sister in with the grandparents, too, that'd be a good thing.
0: If things really get ugly, you got to call social services.
1: Yep, absolutely correct.
0: But I would bet there's a way for Hillary to stay out of this guy's crosshairs by doing more at school and stuff, and I'm not sure if she's willing to do that. Let's talk to Jessica, who's 15. Jessica?
3: Hello.
0: What's up?
3: I was calling... Oh, by the way, you guys rock. I've been with my boyfriend for about 3 years, and he's been cheating on me off and on, and I just accepted it.
1: How old is this guy?
3: He's 16.
1: You've been dating since he was 13 and you were 12?
3: Yeah.
1: And by cheating, what do you mean?
3: Well, he'd, like, go and kiss other girls and,
0: Well, you know how it is. You marry, you get hooked up with a chick at 12, but then by 15, they're looking a little...
1: Old.
0: They've been worn a little bit. I mean, by 15, I mean, in today's society, with all the pressures, a lot of staring at the video screens and things like that, I mean, nothing a little cosmetic surgery couldn't clean up, but I understand when a man strays.
3: Yeah, I didn't really mind or anything.
0: Sure, sure.
3: Most of my friends are like, oh, my God, you should break up with him. I'm like, no.
0: He's looking for a younger chick. Let's find a nice 11-year-old.
1: Why don't you break up with him?
3: Well, I didn't... See, the thing is, he broke up with me, and that's what threw me off.
1: After
3: he's been cheating on me for so long, and then he says, oh, I feel bad about it. Oh, now I need to break up.
1: Yeah, Jessica, the reason he was cheating, though, is because he needed to break up, just didn't know how.
3: The thing is, like, he did that a few months ago, and now, like, this month, he called me back, and he said, we hooked up again. No, because I don't want to do it anymore.
0: Just don't.
1: Break up.
0: Get rid of him.
1: You guys
0: been going together for too long.
3: I've tried to say it, and I really don't know.
1: You just got
3: to
1: not go anywhere with him, not meet up with him.
0: He's an idiot, this guy.
1: Yeah, he's
4: how old is he?
0: 16.
4: He's young.
1: He's taking advantage of you, too. Really is.
3: Yeah,
0: is your dad around?
3: Huh?
1: Did your dad cheat on your mom?
3: Yeah.
1: Oh, yeah.
0: There you go.
1: She just accepts it. It's like, it's okay. It's what guys do.
3: Well,
1: that's what the guy that loves the woman does.
3: He's like one of my best friends.
1: No, Jessica, don't do it. Friends. Well, this one guy's not your friend.
0: Best friend. Yeah. He's an idiot.
1: He's a despicable asshole.
0: Thank you, Drew. Find yourself some... Do you like girls?
3: What?
0: Do you like girls?
3: No.
0: You don't like them as friends?
3: Well, I go to all-girls Catholic school, so I try to stay as far away from that subject as possible.
0: Is being friends with the girls?
3: I'm friends and all, but not...
1: You need some good friends.
0: Get some friends.
1: You really do. Yeah.
3: Well, see, kids don't really like me that much.
1: Why?
3: They think that I'm weird because I like Spawn, which is a comic book character. And nobody likes comic books. I don't know. They treat me as sort of a tomboy. I never wear the tight clothes that they wear.
0: Don't you guys wear uniforms?
3: Yeah, but, I have, free dress.
0: They have free dress day?
4: What city are you in? Huh? What city are you in?
3: San Francisco.
0: What's free? What do you get to do on free dress day?
3: I just wear casual clothes.
0: What do you do? Is that once a week?
3: If we're lucky. We don't really get a lot of free dress. It's pretty strict.
0: All right. Well, so you're wearing the same uniform everyone else is wearing all the time. So no one likes you because you don't dress slutty?
3: Well, yeah, practically.
0: Yeah, except
3: the guys
0: for...
3: The guys wear clothes two sizes too big, and the girls wear two sizes too small.
0: Yeah, all right, but you get the free dress thing three times a year. How do they know? You know what I'm saying? You got a uniform on most of the time.
3: People judge. I mean, I
0: know. All right.
3: Yeah.
0: Look, hey, Jessica?
3: Yeah?
0: I'll tell you, I'm going to be honest with you for a second. They probably don't like you because that's what you're putting off. You're a pain in the ass, right? You're worried about everyone judging you. You're walking around angry all the time.
3: And
0: you're getting what you put out there.
1: Jessica, people really don't care.
0: People don't care. If you think people are walking around going, she wears baggy clothes. Let's get her.
3: I don't really.
0: Yeah, you don't care. Yeah, that's right. You don't care about anyone. You're angry. So who are you angry at? The girls at school?
3: No, I'm not angry at them.
0: Yeah, you are.
3: Confused.
0: All right, but look, you're not going to have any friends if you're sort of pissed off all the time.
1: Yeah.
0: And you're putting it out there. Hey, I don't know. I got a chip on my shoulder with this, but I am tired of everybody being a pain in the ass and acting antisocial and then complaining that society has shunned them somehow. Everybody does this. Everyone is so eager to categorize. Everybody, these girls want to get together. They want to kiss my ass. Just act nice and make friends, everybody. The people that don't have friends don't deserve friends. They don't act like it. You got to keep it up. You got to look people in the eye once in a while. You got to be friendly to people.
1: Yep.
0: You can't be antisocial. You can't look like a dog that no one wants to pet.
1: Yeah.
0: That's what people look like, that their tail's tucked weird, they walk sideways, they're greasy, and then they're pissed off that no one comes up to them and wants to play with them.
1: Yeah.
0: That's what you're putting out. And you're angry at your dad, maybe you're angry at your mom, or you're angry at whoever, and you're bringing it to school, and magically there's no friends. Everybody has to get over that somehow. I know you're all hurt and you're all angry, but all you're doing is making it worse for yourself when you just drag that everywhere you go. You drag it to school, you drag it to work, and then people start beating up on you.
1: There you go.
0: Physically and verbally. You guys need friends. Everyone needs friends.
1: Yeah.
0: You screwed up chicks that have one boyfriend who's an a-hole and you have zero friends, you're screwed. I mean, that's all you have. Drew, you had no friends in high school, right?
1: None, zero.
0: Great. See? Jack or Jake?
5: Yeah, it's Jake.
0: You're 21?
5: Yeah. My question, well, first of all, the man show is awesome.
0: Great.
5: Crane cakers, I don't know.
1: That's that.
0: No, dang upon him. He made fun of my other TV show. It's not that I have a thin skin. It's I'll do it if people do it to the guests, too. Am I right?
1: Yeah, well, the thing is, really, do you have to?
0: I mean, what is your motivation?
1: Right. What's the motivation?
6: I want to go to Hawaii. Yay. I want to go to Hawaii.
0: It's a little crank anchors. Hey, Jake?
5: Yeah.
0: You can hang up. All right.
5: Can I ask my question?
0: No.
5: Okay.
0: No. You're rude. I'm hanging up on him. Jack?
7: Hello, yes.
0: Yeah, you're 35. What's up?
7: First off, I just want to say that you and Dr. Drew, you guys rock, and even if the world's dumbest callers, for every one person you answer on the air, you're helping hundreds of people at home that are too dumb to call.
0: Thanks. What do you got, a parakeet?
7: Cockatiels. I know you're about birds.
0: God, do I hate birds. So worthless, those animals. I can get a shotgun and get all those crows around my house.
7: If Alanis can cover her ears, I have a really small penis.
0: Oh, she didn't catch him in time.
7: Okay.
0: She heard that.
7: So she knows.
0: Yeah.
7: I wanted to ask Dr. Drew any modern corrective surgeries there might be. We're talking, I mean, abnormally small. I've been to the clinic, the fertility clinic.
0: Hold on. Put a towel over the cage. Well, yeah, it's becoming surreal. You talking about your pecker and these birds chirping like they're trying to warn you there's a fire or something in the background.
1: Don't talk about your dork. Don't do it.
0: Oh, no, he's talking about his dork.
7: Sorry about that.
0: Birds are so worth it. And then you try to get them out of the cage. They bite you, right?
7: No, these guys, they're out of the cage all the time. They like to be out.
0: Well, sure they do.
7: Yep.
0: Open the front door and put them out in the yard, would you? They won't go anywhere.
1: Are you there?
4: Yep.
0: All right. Could you trust them to go out in the yard?
4: They used to be out in the yard, yeah.
0: Really?
4: Yeah.
0: They didn't fly away?
4: No, their wings were clipped.
0: All right, put them out.
4: Well, their wings are clipped now. Now they'll fly away. So
0: I have the cat watch them. Do the wings grow back? The
4: wing feathers grow back, yeah.
0: Hmm. Yeah. Oh, it's weird when you're clipping wings and nails and stuff on your pets. Oh,
4: yeah.
0: Feels a little intrusive to me. Yeah. All right.
4: Back to my penis.
0: Yeah, let's get back to your penis. You know what else you could do, really, for your birds? You don't have to clip their wings. You just sew a magnet into them. So
4: yeah.
0: If they get too far away, you just turn on the electromagnet and you suck them right back home. It's less humiliating for the birds.
4: Oh, what are you going to do?
0: Go ahead, Jack. Small penis. Sorry, buddy.
1: And you said you went to a fertility clinic?
4: Yeah. Yep.
1: And what did they tell you?
4: Well, at that point, there was nothing I could do aside from artificial insemination.
1: When was that?
4: That was 3 years ago.
0: Ooh, you mean your penis was so small that you couldn't inseminate?
4: Yep.
1: You couldn't insert.
0: Inseminate?
4: Insert, let alone inseminate.
1: Mm. You have functions normally, though?
4: Yeah. Mm-hmm.
1: How big are we talking about here?
4: How big? Inch and a half. Erect.
0: Inch and a half erect.
4: Yep.
1: Is it also small in girth, too?
4: Yep.
1: Yeah.
0: As thick as a paint can, Drew. It's just an inch and a half. Looks like a hubcap.
1: Yeah. Mushroom.
0: It's in proportion, right?
4: Yep, it's in proportion, but it's very small.
1: And they told you that would not be able to cause a pregnancy.
4: Well, I've had girlfriends, and, I mean, I haven't been able to perform intravision.
0: Mm-hmm. What about oral sex?
4: Oral sex is fine.
0: Mm-hmm.
4: It's just, I mean, it's not a problem for them, but...
1: And you ejaculate normally, that sort of thing?
4: Yes, uh-huh. Yeah.
0: I could see it, though, being a problem to them. Like, you know, like if you're trying to... if you're getting up to plate and they gave you like a bat to swing the size of a soup spoon or something, it would be weird. Like, it would throw your game off, you know? Like, I don't think I could perform oral on a guy, you know, if it was, it had like a chapstick-sized penis.
4: That's a vision I'm going to be taking to...
0: Yeah, close your eyes.
4: Home with me.
0: Yeah. All right, Drew, have we ever had this call?
1: No. Interesting.
0: And I've
4: listened for 7 or 8 years, and I've...
0: Completely believe it, yeah. you know what's beauty? You know what's beautiful about the birds, though, Jack? They don't judge.
4: No, they don't.
0: No, they don't. They don't. They don't know. They don't judge. That's what I love about birds. So this is an interesting question.
1: Why are you looking for means other than artificial insemination?
4: Well, people don't say it's a problem, but I feel in my heart it's been a problem in the past with...
1: Relationships?
4: Relationships, yeah.
1: Really? And you sure it's not just you?
0: No.
4: Well, I don't think so.
0: What about the birds?
4: We've talked about two women in the past that I've been engaged to one of them and had a really serious relationship with the other one, and we talked about children and stuff, and the question just came down to, well, what are we going to do? I want to have a child naturally, and...
0: Yeah.
4: That's not going to happen.
0: What do you do for a living?
4: I'm a peer counselor, or youth counselor.
0: Mm-hmm. Wow. You doing all right?
4: Well, I'm suffering from depression.
0: Yeah. Well, I can see why, but listen, I don't mean to make fun of you, but, you know, it's part of my job.
4: Yeah, I know.
0: All right. So first thing you need to do is sue your parents. That's what I would do. I'm thinking about suing my parents anyway, and I have a medium penis. Second thing, I think you're going to have to find a woman that's...
1: That loves you.
0: Yeah, that loves you and maybe is not so in love with guys. I know it sounds ridiculous, but you know what I'm saying?
1: Well, certainly not in love with penises.
0: Doesn't want the pressure of the phallus hanging over the relationship. Three, you're going to have to, like, triple down on the oral sex.
1: Yeah.
0: I mean, you are going to... You're going to have to become... Yeah, your tongue's going to have to be like a gecko's. Do you understand?
1: And then what is... if you have someone with whom the relationship is working... Why should your fertility problem be somehow a deal breaker in the relationship? Lots of couples have fertility issues. This is one that's very easy to overcome with basically a turkey baster.
0: How it works. You could do it at home.
1: And and it's not a big deal if she otherwise is happy with the relationship.
4: That's in theory, yeah, but this has been called the deal breaker. I mean,
1: I understand, but it was is with those people.
4: Yeah,
1: theoretically, people.
0: And there's implications, though. They're thinking, well, what if I have a son? Is he going to be like this?
4: Yeah.
0: And what about that, Drew?
1: I don't know of any
0: data to support that.
1: No.
0: All right.
4: My other family members are like
7: hung like bears. I mean,
0: well, really?
1: That's nice. Yeah.
0: That's got to be great around Thanksgiving. You guys all taking a leak at the same time. And
7: Yeah.
0: All right, what about when you go to the bathroom? Do you have to use the sink?
7: I have to sit down.
0: You sit down because you don't have no dangle, right?
7: No dangle. No.
0: It'll go straight out.
1: But kids don't.
7: I'm circumcised. Push the cap.
0: Yeah?
7: I mean,
0: it's just a cap, right?
7: Yeah, and it sort of goes, you know, gets overlapped.
0: Yeah.
7: You know what I mean?
0: Yeah, like you got just a cap, just a thimble there.
7: Yeah.
0: Yeah. You know what?
7: I don't have a stream.
0: Are you big? Are you big man or you overweight?
7: 6'5".
1: How do you weigh?
0: 6'5"?
7: 6'5", 205, 202, something like that.
0: You know what? You know where the real money is for you, Jack? And I swear to God, I'd pay $100 just to walk around with me at the Y. You know what I mean? Just stand next to me and we'll just walk nude, shoot a game of pool. We'll just, the relative penis thing.
7: Yep.
0: Like, how good would I feel about myself? Jack, I know it sounds humiliating, but that's where the money really is.
1: So celebrity
0: counseling.
1: Celebrity penis double?
0: Well, it doesn't have to be celebrities, captains of industry, Japanese businessmen, guys of this nature.
1: Guys that have penis issues.
0: Look, any guy who's gotten out of the shower at the Y and had some guy with an elephant dork hanging next to him has looked at their own, and relatively felt bad. But it's great when some guy with just a cap comes walking by. You see what I'm saying?
1: Yeah. You can just keep him with you. Have your cap man with you.
0: I have him with me, but I could rent him out to other celebrity friends who had to go to the gym. I'm going to look into this. All right. So what's he got to do?
1: Steam room companions.
0: What about steam buddies?
1: Steam buddies.
0: And what about surgery?
1: I don't know of any surgery to correct this.
0: But what about putting a dent into it? I mean, if he could get an inch, he'd get 75% growth.
1: Maybe
0: you know what I mean?
1: Some girth, even. Maybe that would be...
0: I don't know. What's the girth going to do for you? I think he's looking for some... I think he's got to consult a plastic surgeon.
1: Oh, yeah, I don't know if there's any way to lengthen things, though.
0: All right. I've talked to plastic surgeons.
1: They can lengthen it?
0: Yeah. They do, because they... Yeah. Okay.
1: All right.
0: All right, talk to a plastic surgeon, and if you will find a woman, and she will definitely love you.
8: Definitely.
0: That you will know. That's right. Alanis Morissette is in studio tonight. Take a break. We'll be right back. Hey, everybody. We're back. Love Line. I'm Adam. That's Drew. Alanis Morissette has joined us in the studio tonight, and we are going to hear something off of... Feast on Scraps, which is her next CD, which is out on the 10th of this month, December. And it also has a substantial DVD that comes with it. And the thing that's kind of nice is you don't really have to change the CD package at all to get the DVD in there, do you?
1: Right.
0: I mean, it's no thicker, is it?
1: It's amazing, huh?
0: It's exactly the same. Is your mic on?
8: You flip it.
1: There we go.
0: There you go.
1: See this?
0: Yep. Got the CD on the top and then into the DVD.
8: Mm-hmm.
0: We will hear something off that. I think we'll take one call and then we'll hear a song. Let's talk to Suzanne. Suzanne?
9: Yeah.
0: You're 27?
9: Yep.
0: What's up?
9: I'm calling because when I have sex with my boyfriend, like, it takes him, like, a long time to come. And, like, sometimes, usually he never does.
1: Ooh.
9: I mean, I'm talking, like, over an hour.
1: How long would you like it to go?
9: You know, it's really easy for me. I don't know. I mean, sometimes it's nice, but, you know.
1: Most women, after about 10 minutes, it's not so good.
9: No, I mean, I'm
1: no, mostly 10 minutes, 15 minutes, it's about it. It's ouch after that.
9: Oh, no. It's fun, you know, but I feel bad. Like, I really want him to enjoy it, too, you know?
0: Is it, do you feel responsible in some way?
9: Yeah, well, he doesn't make me feel that way, but... Afterwards, I always feel like, I'm, like, all relaxed, and he's, like, still, you know?
1: Yeah. How is he able to do his thing?
9: I don't know. He said it's always been that way, like, even when he's on his own, like, sometimes he gets tired.
1: Is he on any medication?
9: No.
1: You sure?
9: Yeah.
0: Does he have birds?
9: No.
0: It's my new question now. Forget about molestation. What about birds? It says he takes him an hour when he's on his own.
9: Well, I don't know how long it takes. He says sometimes he just gets too tired and he just doesn't.
1: Where did you read it takes an hour when he's on his own?
0: She said sometimes
9: it takes a long time.
0: It takes a long time and then he just sort of can't finish. He gets too tired.
9: He gives up. But, you know, he stays hard. Like, and he says the harder he gets, the harder it is to come.
1: Well, there is such a thing. It's just he needs to find sort of a technique for getting there quicker.
9: So it's not like some sort of dysfunction or...
1: No, it's just his rhythm.
0: A little bit.
1: Yeah, it's a type of it, but it doesn't necessarily mean anything.
9: Right.
1: And most common cause of this actually is medication.
9: Oh, yeah?
0: He's on nothing.
9: No.
1: I'm sure of that.
9: I mean, okay, I haven't asked him, but I spent, like, periods of days with him.
0: And he's always been this way, according to him?
9: Yeah, he said it's always been like that. Mm-hmm. And it doesn't bother him, but, you know, it kind of bothers me.
0: Yeah. How does he respond to oral sex?
9: The same thing, like, oh, I get tired, you know?
0: Mm-hmm. Man, I don't trust this guy. We couldn't hang out.
1: To find out, he may be, some guys that have this problem sort of been masturbating excessively, too, and they can back off a little bit sometimes.
0: No.
9: Because he said when he does it himself, it takes a long time.
0: Guys who masturbate excessively can get one off. They're used to it.
1: Yeah.
0: This is a common
9: drill for them. Like, I feel like the times that it's happened have been, like, really special, like new underwear type situations. You know what I mean?
0: Sure.
9: And, like, I don't know how I can, like, up the ante anymore, like, after a certain point.
0: Yeah. Yeah, I don't know. Alanis, would that screw you up? I mean, if you had a guy, I mean, he was into you, but he didn't really have the physical manifestation of it.
8: Well, you said it doesn't bother him? I mean,
9: no.
0: It bothers her, though,
9: excited,
0: I think.
9: He's excited. You know what I mean? Like, I know that he's attracted to me and everything. It's just, there's no shared experience, you know?
8: Right. Yeah, there's some grief involved with that one.
0: Yeah, you would feel like...
8: I would feel that I would love for him to experience it, definitely.
0: Yeah, like, no matter how big a problem you knew this was for him, you would take some responsibility somehow.
9: Yeah.
0: I mean, women do that.
8: But if you found out his past, that he's had this experience, you know, for a long time, and, you know, it's easier to take less, you know, less personally.
9: Right.
0: It's always great when you get in these conversations, because they're like, oh, yeah, Becky, first year out of high school, banged the bejesus out of the bitch for like 2 hours. Nothing. Nothing.
8: Right.
0: 69, everything. Everything. You end up getting into these conversations, and then it ends up taking a turn for the weird. You love this guy, right?
9: Yeah.
8: How long you been with him?
9: It's like 5 months.
0: Mm-hmm. Mm-hmm. And you getting serious? Think about marriage and stuff?
9: Yeah, he's pretty cool.
0: All right. Well, this is your little cross to bear.
1: Yeah, I mean, we heard about a guy 15 minutes ago that had a bigger, smaller cross to bear, but a bigger problem.
0: I'm going to go home and attempt to kiss my penis now after these. I've been doing it, attempting this for a long time, but tonight I really am because... really, all you guys out there with your average functioning penises after the last two calls we had should really just, like I said, kiss it. All right, Suzanne. Okay. Hey, all right. This is his thing. He's happy. Yeah, how often do you guys make love?
9: A couple times a week.
0: So he's into you.
9: Yeah.
0: Okay. Right. He's into you, and this is him. I mean, we give this explanation to men a lot about women.
1: It's just, that's them.
0: Yeah, a lot of women don't have an orgasm through intercourse, and especially younger women. We talk to them, and it's like, hey, she enjoys it. She's there. She's with you. You're being intimate. That's just her thing. It's a little different for a guy, but I gave give the same speech to Suzanne.
1: Ask if he's on any medication, too.
0: Really?
1: Yeah.
0: See, Drew, being a man of great passion, can almost not accept this, even as a physician, right?
1: No, you can accept
0: it. I mean,
1: it.
0: You cannot accept
1: it's just
0: this, can you?
1: The odds are, when this kind of problem, medication is there, and so just check it out.
0: But is there any correction that could be made surgically? I mean,
1: no.
0: The guy has it.
1: No.
0: World-class erection for an hour.
1: Good time.
0: Can't auger something out, drop a snake in somewhere, little plaque built up somewhere.
1: Yep.
0: No rooter, no nothing?
1: Nothing like that.
8: There's some men who attempt to achieve that through tantric ways. So,
0: yeah.
8: You know, some men aspire to be able to make love for an hour.
0: But they want to be able to go when they want to go. It's just they don't want to go for an hour.
8: They're choosing not to go.
0: Yeah, this guy can't go for an hour.
1: Yeah.
8: But it doesn't sound like he's upset by that.
0: I could work with this guy. I think I could. You give me one weekend. You give me a cabin, a VCR, a Taboo 2, a weekend, and about 600 brawny towels. And I think I could work this out with this guy. I'm almost positive I could. All right, I'm going to tell you guys the details of my plan while we listen to the
1: Morissette
0: song.
1: I'm
8: another great
1: delighted.
8: Segue, by the way.
1: Yeah. Yes. Every lead into Atlanta's song.
8: Segues.
1: Yeah.
0: This one's called Bent for You.

0: Yeah. It's Alanis Morissette. New CD is out on the 10th of this month, which also has a full-length DVD that is within the jacket of the CD. And I think we'll take a quick break, and then we'll come back. And Drew, who are we going to talk to?
1: Elizabeth. She's 20.
0: Divorcing her husband and having second thoughts.
1: Right.
0: Wants to know where to stay or go. She's 20 and getting a divorce. Mm. We'll talk to her after this. Hey, everybody, Loveline. I'm Adam, Dr. Drew, and Alanis Morissette all in the studio tonight. Alanis's CD, Feast on Scraps, is coming out on the 10th of December along with the DVD. Let's get through a few more calls here.
1: It's funny that this would be called Feast on Scraps. I was talking to my kids the other night, and our dogs were eating everything. I said, we'll never have any scraps here. And they were like, scraps? I guess it's not a word that...
0: Oh, they didn't know?
1: Yeah.
0: What do they know? Leftovers?
1: This is not a word that we commonly use, I guess. You don't think about it, but it's not a commonly
0: used. Yeah, you don't hear people talking about table scraps.
1: Yeah, not anymore.
2: Really?
1: Yeah.
0: I don't... You can keep the name. You don't have to change the CD name or anything.
2: I'll be right back.
0: I think it still works. I'm just saying.
2: Feast on leftovers.
0: Yeah, like I think if you, well, that's the other thing. Like too, like you have Thanksgiving, you don't have Thanksgiving scrap. You don't have table scraps anymore. You just have
2: unless
0: leftover turkey.
2: It to the dog.
0: Oh, then it becomes a scrap. Mm-hmm. Yeah.
1: Well, that's what I was doing, feeding the dog scraps, and they were like, wow, couldn't process it.
0: But then also like. If you go to Taco Bell or Kentucky Fried Chicken, you don't have scraps.
1: No.
0: Where do you have scraps? Someone's got to cook up like a pot roast to get scraps. You got to get scrap from somewhere.
1: It's
0: there's
1: a
0: no
1: word,
0: taco
1: it's a
0: scraps.
1: Word that has faded. It's a word that...
2: Yeah, it was like in the musical Oliver, you would hear them getting scraps.
1: Yeah.
0: Yeah. But it's got to be American food, doesn't it?
1: It's another word that needs to be
0: there's no Thai.
1: Back.
0: There's no scraps in Thai food, is there?
1: No,
0: Chinese scraps, really. No sushi scraps, no Mexican scraps.
1: Implies lots of different pieces of...
0: You got to get some pieces of beef and start cutting around parts you don't like, and then that becomes a part where it's too good to throw away, but not good enough to eat.
2: Right.
0: All right. Look up scrap in the dictionary, Drew. Get on that, buddy. Hustle up now. Elizabeth?
3: Yes.
0: When's the last time you worked scraps into a sentence?
3: Actually, last week I was talking about giving some scraps to my dog.
1: Yeah, the dog.
2: It's a dog thing.
1: Yeah. Mm-hmm.
0: So leftovers become scraps when you decide to give them to your dog.
3: Yeah.
0: Yeah, she wouldn't feed your dog perfectly good leftovers, but you would toss some scraps.
3: That's right.
0: All right. You're 20. What's up?
1: Interesting, a picture of the dog on the same page. Fragments of discarded or leftover food.
2: Really?
1: Wow. Yep, scrap. Huh.
0: I'll tell you what, you know, that's why I keep doing this show. Because you always learn.
1: Expanding vocabulary.
0: Yeah. Now I know that scraps are leftover food.
4: Oh, boy.
0: Yeah.
1: Small detached piece, a scrap of paper.
0: All right.
2: Feast on pieces of paper.
0: That's enough. Elizabeth, go ahead.
3: My main question pretty much is, should I go ahead and stay married to him?
0: Oh, yeah, that's right.
3: Divorce him.
1: You guys have a kid?
3: Yeah, I got pregnant when I was 18, and that's the main reason that I got married to him.
0: Uh-huh. So why do you want to get divorced? Now, you just felt like there was never a bond?
3: Well, there used to be, but he's pretty much changed. He's not the same guy that I thought the guy that I thought I married.
1: How has he changed?
3: He's like, he doesn't respect me anymore. He doesn't, he pretty much doesn't even look at me anymore.
0: Well, what's he doing? Is he cheating on you?
3: No, I don't think so. I mean, he might be, if he is, I don't know it.
1: What do you mean he doesn't look at you anymore? What do you mean?
3: He just, the only time he pretty much even looks my way is if he wants to have sex.
0: Yeah. Oh. Well, that's bad. Well, that's right.
1: How often does he do that?
0: Doggone right, that's bad.
3: Well, we haven't had sex in a couple months because we've been separated.
1: Why have you been separated?
3: Because I was thinking about getting a divorce.
1: Okay, and when he was sort of coming after you sexually, how often was he doing that?
3: Once or twice a month.
1: So rarely. And the rest of the time you guys just weren't even connecting, communicating?
3: Well, we'd go out all the time, but and we'd seem more like friends than like a partner.
0: All right, so you got married young. You only got married because you got pregnant. And maybe this wasn't meant to be.
3: Yeah.
0: All right. Sad. But what do you think he would do about it if he wanted a divorce?
3: Right now, he's pretty much in denial. He thinks that everything's just fine, you know. I mean, I've told him that I want to get a divorce, but he's going on and acting like there's nothing wrong, even though we're not even living in the same house.
0: What's he do for a living?
3: He draws supplemental security, and that's another reason.
1: Yeah. What does that mean?
0: Hold on. But anytime you say, you turn that down, you idiot. Anytime you say to someone, what's your husband do for a living, and he start with, he draws.
1: Yeah.
0: Unless they're talking about at Disneyland caricatures of 9-year-olds on skateboards with the hearts coming from their head.
1: You mean he's disabled in some way?
3: A government check.
1: Why?
3: I don't even know.
1: So you don't even know who this guy is.
0: What do you mean you don't know? You don't know? Your husband doesn't work. He gets a check from the government each month. You don't know why?
3: Yeah, I've asked him, and he says he doesn't know. I asked his parents, and they said something like his mental incapabilities or something, but he's perfectly fine.
1: No, he's not. He wouldn't be getting the check if he were. Maybe he's got psychiatric illness that is so severe.
0: Maybe he's crazy like a fox, though, getting money from the government each month without working.
1: But he's so impaired that he can't work. And you think
3: he can work, though. He has worked. Because before we got married, he worked for, like, a whole year.
0: Yeah, construction, I'll bet. I worked with nothing but retards when I did construction. break up. Okay, listen, break up with him, then. You're not that into him. Excuse you, Drew. Try to sneeze my coffee.
1: Sorry.
0: You're not that into the guy.
1: I don't even know who he is.
0: Okay.
1: It's bizarre.
0: Well, listen, this is a great relationship. You say, honey, why aren't you working? What is this check you're getting for the government each month? And he answers with, I don't know. And you say,
1: you accept that.
0: All right.
1: Yeah. All right. Maybe it's, mom, dad said it's some mental disabilities or something. Do you have mental disabilities?
3: No.
1: Okay.
0: Okay.
3: I'm working.
0: But it's a form of mental disability, not knowing your husband has a mental disability, isn't it?
3: Yeah, sort of.
0: I can make that argument. All right, Elizabeth, don't screw your kid up and break up with the guy. You're not into him. You never were.
3: Yeah.
0: And I don't trust him. I don't like these guys who draw things. Okay?
3: Thank you.
0: All right, but take care of your kid and don't have any more for a while.
3: Okay.
0: And look, don't get hooked up with a new guy too fast.
3: Okay.
0: And watch out with this new guy. I don't trust him around your kid. Okay?
1: Any guy you would be attracted
0: to. Yeah, no guys named Kurt or Dirk.
3: Okay.
0: Okay?
3: All right.
0: Or even Derek. All right. We really need Dirk and Derek. We could just come up and just settle on one. We got to have Dirk and Derek. They don't have that in Canada, do they? They would have one or the other, right?
2: Derek.
0: They'd have Derek. There's no Dirks.
2: No Dirks.
0: They're not idiots over there. Okay. What? You want to take another call?
1: No, we're getting time to break.
0: Really?
1: Yeah.
0: All right. Lance Morissette's here. Take a quick break. Be right back.

0: That's the show, everybody. I want to thank Alanis Morissette for coming in here tonight. It was delightful to meet you, Alanis.
1: Me too. Thanks for having me.
0: Come back anytime you like. You're here in town quite a bit. Come pay us a visit.
1: Cool.
0: You'd enjoy it. Feast on Scraps is the name of the CD. Also has the DVD in there, and it's coming out in a short 4 days from now on December 10th. I want to thank Brian for doing a great job on the phones and coffee.
2: Don't laugh at me.
0: All week long. Tara, don't call me Tara, goddammit, for doing a great job on the phones. And mini producer, assistant to the fifth power,
3: Biatch.
0: Lauren, for not getting us two goddamn envelopes and giving us all our tickets and laminates and the same effing thing. How dare she? And producer Ann for doing a great job with the bookings of the big names like Alanis Morissette and the production of the show. And, of course, the magic-fingered one, Engineer Anderson.
4: No talent ass clown.
5: Kelly Osborne coming in next week.
0: Kelly Osborne next week and doing a great job. Oh, Drew, you screwed me all up now.
5: Sorry. Get that rhythm going.
0: Let's just go home, all right?
5: All right, let's
0: go. So until next time, it's Adam Carolla for Dr. Drew saying mahalo.
6: I have a really small penis.
5: How big are we talking about here?
6: 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Inch and a half. Okay. Correct.
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0: Feels good.
5: I got a little civil disobedience.
0: Yeah.
5: Yeah.
0: Yeah. Feels good. Plus, there's, we have 11 handicap parking spaces and two regular ones. And one of them's on the roof and the other one's down at KLOS, which is six, seven intersections down. So I just park. It's 10 at night. I give the phone number out and all that stuff.
5: Yeah, I'm sure.
0: I did that?
5: I'm sure you did.
0: Yes. If I didn't do it tonight, I did it last night, right?
5: Yeah, yeah.
0: And I'll do it tomorrow night.
5: You'll do it later tonight, too.
0: We're good. We're good. Pulled up, we have a friend who's confined to a wheelchair, and he comes to visit us. Well, he's more of an acquaintance, but Drew invites him to see the show every once in a while. Yes, Drew?
5: Yeah.
0: How do you do that?
5: He calls my people.
0: He does?
5: Yeah.
0: And invites himself out?
5: Yeah.
0: And we invite him out. Anyway, pulled up and pulled up next to a van and actually had a handicapped person in it.
5: You were embarrassed and ashamed and
0: I was shamed. I was like, what's going on?
5: And outraged.
0: Yeah. I really didn't know what was going on because I have a string of handicapped parking that I was on a roll with
5: parking. You weren't able to there weren't enough spaces.
0: No,
5: then you felt guilty.
0: Okay, but then I could have parked in the handicapped parking, but then I thought.
5: More handicapped people show up, right?
0: I don't need a pox put on me
5: I see.
0: By the guy driving the van.
5: Okay.
0: You see what I'm saying?
5: Yeah. And be fair. I mean, 14 more handicapped people could be in pursuit.
0: You never know when bus is pulling up.
5: Yeah.
0: And I'm just saying, and even though we're on private property, I'm sure we could get the $400 ticket.
5: Well, let's set the stage. People haven't set the scene in their own mind yet. We broadcast from a radio studio. It's a separate building. Surrounded by an 8-foot fence,
0: right?
5: A driveway you must drive through, and an electric gate that opens.
0: There's no doubt we could get a ticket.
5: And in there is inside the compound are these parking places. Yes.
0: No, I think
5: we could. Oh yes.
0: If somebody stenciled the wheelchair guy on your living room
5: and you sat on it,
0: you could probably get a $400 ticket.
5: Just paint it blue.
0: Yeah. So anyway, I pulled around. I thought I better move. I didn't want to get the stink eye from the guy who was driving the van. I drove around, and I parked in another handicapped space, but at least it was further away.
5: Okay.
0: And I thought, this is a way. See, now what I'm doing here is I'm saving some face because I'm not backing away from the handicap, but I'm moving to the other handicapped spot.
5: Right. You're actually doing what adults do.
0: Yeah.
5: Which is, let's give somebody that needs the space and move on.
0: Parking in the handicap for me is a lot like whizzing in the sink. It's a certain. First off, it's an FU to the man,
5: mm-hmm.
0: or at least my wife. And secondly, it's liberating. You know what I mean?
5: Yeah.
0: I feel like I'm
5: creative.
0: I'm James Dean. You know what I mean? I'm a wild man. What might I do next? Whizzing in the sink, parking in the handicap zone. This guy's a maniac. Hey, I'm the kind of guy. I'll take an aluminum can, throw it right in with the regular garbage.
5: Oh,
0: maniac!
5: You live by your own rules.
0: Yeah, I'll tell you. That's right. Hey, I play by my own rules,
5: Adam.
0: Yeah.
5: Chris seems to be in a particularly good mood tonight. He's laughing at all your jokes.
0: Yeah, I don't know what's up.
5: It couldn't be the jokes are funny. He's laughing at all of them.
0: I think this kid finally slid into ass-kiss mode. Been waiting 6 months for Chris to slide into ass-kiss mode.
5: No.
0: Remember where Chris, our engineer Chris, was at? Well, maybe he got laid or something.
5: Ah, okay.
0: You got a gal? No? Fresh born?
5: Yeah. No?
0: No? No?
5: Get that mic when you talk to us. Come
0: Chris...
5: on.
0: And we have engineer Chris out here at the K-Rock studio, and, of course, the anchor man, engineer Anderson, the guy who just dropped the bong cart.
5: Chris is the first guy that's actually been locked in a room with us every night.
0: Yeah.
5: You know, Anderson at least was in a control booth somewhere, and now he's safely removed from us.
0: Chris had to warm up to us, though.
2: It's going well.
0: It's going well? It's not bad, right?
2: Remember?
5: Have you now picked up any clues about how to succeed in radio?
2: Yeah.
5: Oh, yeah.
2: Drink lots of coffee and talk about
5: nothing.
2: Cars.
5: Cars.
0: Yeah. Right. Well, it's marginally more flattering than the last one. Mercy, last time we talked to Chris on the air, when I found out he wanted to be on the air personality, I said, well, what have you learned from,
5: veteran.
0: Basically kneeling at the hem of the master? You know what I mean?
5: Yeah, locked in a room with him
0: while he does his work for two hours a night. And Chris said, don't look on the computer.
5: Don't prepare. Don't prepare.
0: Yeah. Do not prepare.
5: And say whatever you want.
0: And say whatever you want. All right, buddy.
5: Oh, my goodness.
0: As long as you're learning.
2: Oh, always.
0: Because they ain't paying you enough not to learn something.
5: But no girlfriend.
2: Every day.
0: No girl?
5: We got to work on that for him, Adam. Come on.
0: Yeah. Well, maybe if there's a nice gal calling from the Los Angeles, Alhambra,
5: Rosemead,
0: looking for Temple City. Looking for a guy in the $8 to $11 range who's still living at home.
2: Thank you.
0: Well, I'm just saying, you, my friend, you find a woman, and that gives you the confidence to get up into the $12 range and tell your mom... that'll be the last time you'll be doing my laundry because I'm moving out.
5: Susie's doing it now.
0: Yeah. You're living at home, right?
2: Yes.
0: All right. You know, a lot of guys don't mind. You know what I think? I think our parents were smart. They were like, our parents, us living at home was like living in a really crappy, like for me, it was living at a horrible motel that I just couldn't wait to check out of. You know what I mean? Like the surly guy at the desk. The maid that was shooting me the stink eye, the roaches in the sink. It was like my parents did such a wonderful job of crafting such like if it was an amusement park, it would have been called Depressing Land. And I couldn't wait to get out of there. Even the one bedroom sharing the futon with the three guys, still, oh, God, this is utopia compared to what I'm from. I think a lot of, I talk to people that they do is their mom's cooking, their mom's cleaning. They got to worry about the beating off. That's the tough part. Because you're like 28 and you're living at home, and you know, Chris, how old are you?
2: 27.
0: 27.
2: Ooh!
0: 27.
2: Yeah.
0: All right, 27. No girlfriend.
2: You didn't think I look 27? Huh?
0: No, you look young.
2: Yeah.
0: But you know why? Because you got almost no mileage on you. Because you're living at home.
5: Yeah.
0: Mom's serving up the hungry man dinners.
5: He's
0: and
5: raised
0: doing
5: like
0: the laundry.
5: Veal. Hungry man. Good.
0: Yeah.
2: I can make those myself.
0: Kids never seen sunlight. Point is, here's the problem. Here's where the problem comes in. You're 27. You got a stack of porn. Now you're living at home.
5: Yeah, but that's more mom's problem than Chris's problem.
0: Yeah.
5: Mom is not one to run into that at the wrong time. Believe me.
0: Really?
5: Huh. But she wants to snoop around.
0: As a parent, stumble into that in action? Well, that's what I would be doing. Like, every time I came down the hall to your bedroom, I would be like, well, here I come.
3: Right.
0: Walking down the lonely hall. Gonna see my best son, and I'm gonna knock on his door, and then I'm gonna close my eyes, and I'm gonna enter, and then count to 10, and open my eyes, and that's what I would be doing.
3: Yeah,
0: I'd
3: absolutely.
0: Probably set up some cans or something that I would just knock over just to let you know I was coming.
3: Yep.
0: Yeah, your mom doesn't need it. Your mom doesn't need to see that. Okay. That would break her heart.
2: All right.
0: She a religious woman?
2: Not really.
0: No, she's cool with that.
3: And yeah. A good cook?
2: She's a good cook.
3: Mexican food. What's her favorite dish?
2: She's Italian.
0: She's Italian?
2: What? Yeah.
3: What's she known
2: My
3: for?
2: My dad's Mexican.
0: All right.
2: Yeah.
3: What's she known for? What kind of?
2: Spaghetti.
3: Okay.
2: Yeah.
3: Exotica.
0: All right, but she, and does she want you out of the house?
3: Do you have other siblings?
2: I don't even have enough money to get out of the house, so.
3: Doesn't matter.
2: Yeah.
0: I don't think my parents factored that in. But do they want you to say, like, look, this engineering gig where you get...
2: No, I pay rent.
0: You pay
2: so
0: rent?
2: That's cool, yeah.
0: Oh, really?
2: Yeah,
3: How dare they?
2: Yeah.
3: I'm mad.
0: What are they charging you?
2: $200? Yeah.
0: All right. And what do you got? You got a bathroom in your room?
2: No.
0: No, you got it?
2: Share it with my brother.
0: Share it with your brother?
2: Yeah.
0: He's 45? How
3: many siblings do you have?
2: He's 22.
0: Okay, let me explain. Yeah. Okay, let me explain something.
2: He works at Starbucks.
0: Chris is getting engineer. Chris is getting
3: the one in Alhambra.
2: No, he works at the one in Pasadena now.
0: True. Drew drives 70 miles for a free cup of coffee, by the way, because it's like $3.
3: I'm going to figure out which one it is.
2: Across the street from Huntington Memorial.
3: Oh my God, they go there all the time.
0: What I'm saying. You're gonna play that card?
3: I go there all the time. I do.
0: Hey, he's not working. That's always that's the uncomfortable one when you're trying to get something free and the guy's not there. Stu's not here. He usually takes care of me. Like when you're trying to get something free, even though the guy's day off. All right, here's the thing. You're 27.
2: Right, right.
0: 4 more years, if you can hold out, your parents will be living with you. At this point, you're living with your parents.
3: You'll be taking care of that.
0: Yeah.
3: They'll need you.
0: See, here's their work. Right now, it's a liability with the chicks, because what are you doing? You're living at home. Mm. What, 27? You're living at home?
2: But I want to get out.
0: I know.
2: I just can't afford it.
0: Don't talk. I'm working a plan out for you.
2: Okay.
0: If you can hold out until you're like 31, then it's like this. Where are you living? I got my parents living with me. Oh,
3: that's
0: sweet. You make up a little something for your mom.
2: Right.
0: She's got a joint.
2: She needs help.
0: She needs help.
3: Little dementia.
0: Little dementia.
3: And to save money, we all live on the same roof because she needs round the clock care, and so we provide that for her.
0: I'm
3: make sure she gets the care that she needs.
0: Right. So I'm saying if you can get into your early 30s and still be at home, they're with you. That's how it works.
2: Oh God.
0: Yeah.
3: That's perfect.
0: All right. Just a couple more years.
3: Get rid of your brother, though.
0: He's going to be trouble because you won't be able to explain him away.
2: Yeah.
0: You see what I'm saying?
2: Mm-hmm.
0: Yeah.
3: Unless he goes to nursing school.
0: You got to encourage him to get out of the house.
2: He's trying.
0: It's tough, though, because you're 5 years older, so it's hard to play that.
3: Yeah, but Chris, you're looking to radio to get you out of the house.
0: Yeah.
3: That is a scary crapshoot.
0: Yeah. Yeah. You got a dream. Your brother, he's just a loafer.
3: He's got Starbucks.
0: Yeah. He's got nothing. We can get him out of the house. All right?
2: All right.
0: And then you start playing that, I'm taking care of my parents' car. And it's good when you bring the chicks over if you could get your dad to walk with a limp or something.
2: Oh, my dad's out already.
0: Oh, he's out?
2: Yeah.
3: What?
2: They're divorced.
0: Oh, divorced?
2: Yeah.
0: Oh, this is going to work.
3: Where's he living?
2: He lives in Monrovia.
0: Huh. This is going to work like a charm then with the mom.
2: Yeah.
0: You got to get her a limp.
2: Okay.
0: All right. Let's talk
2: to
0: Monique.
3: Poor Chris.
0: Monique?
4: Yes?
0: You're 17?
4: Uh-huh.
0: What's happening, baby doll?
4: Okay, I don't get anything out of sex.
0: Mm-hmm.
3: So why are you having it?
4: I don't know. Well, I won't.
3: Well, no, wait a minute.
0: Speak
3: whoa,
0: up, please.
3: I'm not meaning to be facetious or to attack you for this, but I mean quite honestly. If you get nothing out of it, it sounds like you're kind of depressed and not really happy with this whole situation.
4: No, well, I've only had sex like about six times.
3: Yeah, but you get nothing out of it.
4: Yeah.
0: Hold on. Drew, would you shut up for a second? People can't hear her. Is it your phone line? Are you speaking softly? Are you worried about your folks hearing you or folk?
4: I don't want nobody to hear me.
0: All right. Well, unfortunately, that's a catch 22.
3: That's exactly what's happening. Nobody's hearing.
0: Mission accomplished.
3: Yeah.
4: No.
0: So you have to speak up.
4: Okay.
3: All right. Now my question was, why not just stop having sex if it's something that does nothing for you?
4: Because I want to.
3: But why do you... I really want somebody to give me an answer to this. Why continue?
0: Yeah.
3: Why want to do something that gives does nothing for you?
4: Maybe, I think the next time would be something, you know?
3: And what is it that's missing now?
4: I don't know. That's why I want to know.
3: Well, what's your sense of what's missing? You're just not getting stimulated, or you just don't love this guy?
4: I think, is it possible that it's the condom?
3: No, what's possible is...
0: No. Well, wait a minute. Hold on a second. Who's the condom tougher on sensation-wise? The guy?
3: Think about it. The guys are the ones always saying, no, I can't wear a condom. I like how it feels. Always the guys.
0: I know.
3: But girls will complain a little bit.
0: But the women have much more to lose by a guy not wearing a condom.
3: Yeah, but a woman will not say, I feel nothing because of a condom.
0: Well, if you think about it, maybe I'm just going to extremes to make a point here, but whether it's whether it's 1 micron of latex or it's solid latex that's entering you. You know what I'm saying?
3: Yeah.
0: I mean, it's like you take the penis, you put a hundredth of an inch of latex around it. It might as well just be pure latex.
3: Which let's think about that. Let's follow this logic the way you're reasoning even further.
0: Aha! Uh-huh.
3: And they don't seem to be bothered by the solid latex. In fact, that works for some of them. While a guy, if he's going to use a latex product, it must be immobile. It can't wrap around him or it doesn't work. You see my logic? If the guy's going to use a latex vagina or something, it's got to be stationary and he moves within it.
0: Right.
3: You can't stay around him. So a guy has more. While a woman, doesn't matter whether it's solid latex or latex wrap, it's all the same.
0: Listen, I'm just trying to

0: chronically depressed and therefore can experience no pleasure.
1: Isn't it funny that it's everyone's sort of baked in Bakersfield, isn't it?
0: Yeah.
1: It's an ironic name, isn't it?
0: It's a horrible, horrible place to make a home.
2: It's not that bad.
0: Yeah, it's horrible. I can't drive through that dump fast enough. Once in a while, I'm forced to drive through Bakersfield. I got to roll up the windows and speed.
2: Then what is it then?
1: I'm making the case that maybe you're not ready to have sex yet.
0: And you don't say you're in love with the guy.
1: Yeah, and
2: I've only known him for a couple of months.
1: All right, and Adam is saying that maybe this isn't the right guy. You don't have the right feelings for this guy.
0: 17-year-old girls who are having sex with guys they've known for a couple of months can very easily be in love with them.
2: Mm-hmm. Well, I told him that.
0: You told him you're in love with him?
2: Yes.
0: But he didn't say he loves you?
2: No.
0: Oh, okay. All right.
1: You're angry.
0: Yeah. Listen, ladies, you tell the guy you love him, and he says, yeah, I like you, too. Feel free to move on.
1: Yeah.
0: That's fine. She's freaked out. She's not relaxed.
1: Multiple reasons that isn't working.
0: Fine. So be it. Keep that condom on. Don't get pregnant.
1: Yes.
3: Sam? Yeah?
0: Caller who goes by the name of Sam?
3: Yeah.
0: That's you? You're 17?
3: How's it going?
0: Good.
1: Sam, you got to speak up, too. We can't hear you.
0: Unless I've had an asshole of Sam already.
1: Let's try it.
0: No. Sam will be good?
1: That's what they
0: say. All right. Anderson just gave the
1: pox.
0: Kiss of death to Sam. Sam?
3: Is this okay?
0: Go ahead.
1: Much better.
0: What's up?
3: All right. Well, my girlfriend has these memories of our past lives. And she says that I cheated on her in the, let's say, late 70s.
0: Yeah.
1: Uh-huh.
3: And
1: your point?
3: Well, right now, she's telling me about how she's, like, looking at other dudes. And I want to know if that would come from some sort of resentment.
0: From what decade?
3: What?
0: She's looking at dudes from this era, or is she going into the future and looking at, like, George Jetson?
1: Or behind. The Middle Ages or something.
0: Yeah. She's gone back to the Bronze Age?
3: Maybe I called the wrong place.
0: Ooh.
3: Are you guys just going to make fun of me?
1: Touche.
0: Wow.
1: Well, here, Sam.
0: Now I am.
1: Sam, your girlfriend has got psychiatric problems. And, yeah. And why you are caving into all that, I don't know, but... you know, if she's having visions, that's a sign that she needs
0: some
1: help.
0: He's full of crap. No one has a logical discussion. No one has a reasonable discourse with their girlfriend and accuse them of going back 30 years and cheating on them. What do you mean cheating? We were a couple in the 70s?
1: Yeah. By the way, never underestimate the length to which a desperate male will go for a woman that he's attracted to.
0: This bogus call.
1: It may be, but I'm just saying. That's why you can entertain a call like that. You know what I mean? Because guys will go, they'll put up with a lot of stuff.
0: Let me say this about the future. Couple things. First off, I haven't talked about this in a while.
1: Right.
0: Everyone's wearing a jumpsuit in the future, by the way.
1: Yeah, and no doors.
0: There's no doors. Well, they're the aperture style. They really look like a dog's rectum.
1: Yeah.
0: It's really what all doors look like. Hinges, outlawed.
1: Yeah.
0: Now, here's the whole thing. If you're going into the future, and a lot of these movies are like, year 2028. Okay. Hinges?
1: Still around.
0: How many years Hinges been around?
1: Thousands.
0: Thousands. Yeah. Probably made out of leather.
1: Yeah.
0: And, crudely banged together onto some thatched hut door, right?
1: Yeah.
0: But thousands of years. You think they're going to go somewhere in the next 11 years? Same argument with denim. There's no denim in the future.
1: Right.
0: Nobody wears jeans. There's no denim jackets. There's no denim jeans. No denim shirts. No denim anything. Well, let me tell you. Denim has been around since, 1841. You think it's going somewhere in the next 14 to 16 years? We're all just going to jump into gray jumpsuits? Retards.
1: And it's always some super material, some space age material.
0: Yeah.
1: A synthetic material that will
0: somehow
1: keep us
0: we're
1: going to
0: get incredibly pragmatic in the future. No one will have any sense of style whatsoever. Although the ladies still seem to wear a lot of eyeshadow.

0: and do their hair up, but they're all going to be content to wear the same gray jumpsuit.
1: Right.
0: Right. Like chicks would ever wear the same outfit. They get pissed at their friend for wearing the same sweater out to dinner.
1: Yeah.
0: You think they're all going to jump in the same? It's always a charcoal gray jumpsuit, too. Zips up. Very practical. Okay, so there's no hinges. There's denim. No denim. And we've outlawed denim, and everyone's just in the same jumpsuit. And the doors make a weird noise every time you open them and close them. Yeah.
1: I think it
0: suggests there's some sort of airlock
1: going on. Right.
0: You go from the head to the living room to the dining room. It's like, whoosh. What, are you going to get the bends going into the next room? Computers take
1: it
0: over.
1: It seems like we've sort of given up on predicting the future. Anything?
0: Well, here's what happened. We entered 2000.
1: Yeah.
0: See, this was the big deal. All these years of movie making, all the stuff that was made in the 80s, and even the early 90s,
1: the early
0: late 70s, 80s, it'd be like, by the year 2001, man will no longer travel using airplanes or trains or automobiles, but his particles will be broken down and then reassembled. Hey, it's 1998. We barely got a car that runs.
1: It takes us 11 years to get a new drug on the market.
0: But by the year 2001, Herb, that's 26 months from now. You think? that was a big thing. It's like 2000.
1: Yeah.
0: 2000. Even though it was 1988,
1: yeah,
0: it was still like 2000 wasn't 12 years away. It was 1,012 years away.
1: Yeah.
0: That's this big deal. So it's like the year 2003.
1: Mm-hmm.
0: Man, we're going to be colonizing the moon
1: Mars.
0: And Mars. We'll have destroyed our planet. We'll not recover. People here will be living underground. We'll have like a bubble over it. Nobody driving a car anymore. There's no such thing as a minivan or a station wagon. All this is going to happen in the next 9 years.
1: Perfect.
0: All right. Oh, and by the way, I don't know. We're talking about the future now, but let's talk about the past. We always have a good laugh about this because everybody in their past life, when they have their regression therapy and stuff, nobility.
1: Yeah.
0: Yeah. You think no serfs? Nobody swabbing out the toilet back then? Everybody was nobility? Every guy was a knight. Every chick was a queen. That's how it works?
1: And by the way, if you sort of look, let's take even the last 300 years. There probably be on the order of a few thousand, maybe tens of thousands of nobility. Millions and millions and millions of serfs and peasants and millions and millions and millions. The probability is that if we went back, that's who everyone would be.
0: Yeah. You're lucky you're making shoes.
1: Oh.
0: You're probably a prostitute who got some sort of venereal disease and died of syphilis
1: at
0: 22.
1: And by the way, the vast majority didn't make it out of childhood.
0: Yeah.
1: What happened to all those? No one's ever that. Yeah, I would die when I was four.
0: Yeah, you never return as a sickly 5-year-old and then die 6 months
1: that
0: later.
1: That is the vast majority of humans that have walked the planet.
0: Yeah, everyone was a very proud knight,
1: or at least an infantryman in the Union army.
0: Yeah, but more likely more of a Joan of Arc type.
1: Well, there's always those,
0: with the
1: course,
0: ladies
1: yes.
0: come back and the. Guys come back as Sir Lancelot, and it's always like I said, do the math. There's only so many positions. Oh, we'll put it this way. What was it like back then? How many Joan of Arcs were there?
1: But that's the point. If you added up the people that died in childhood, the women that died in childbirth, and the people who were peasants, it leaves about 1% in the more interesting category.
0: All right. So, look, you didn't have a past life. If you did, you were a bum, maybe a hobo, or you just died in infancy. Thank you, Drew. All right. There's a happy thought to go out on. Chris, engineer Chris, lived at home in his past life.
1: Well, he's good at it. What are you going to do?
0: Keeping a streak alive. We'll take a quick break. We'll be right back. Line. I'm Adam. That's Dr. Drew. Phone number 1-800-LOVE-191. Dr. Drew, board certified physicians. Tomorrow night, we got Burt McCracken from The Used. Some of you remember him as Kelly Osbourne's girlfriend.
1: Boyfriend.
0: Oh, yeah.
1: Mm-hmm.
0: Speaking of Used.
1: And Benji.
0: I think she outweighed him at the time.
1: Yeah, he's not a big man.
0: No, and at the time she was a larger gal, so I will shift genders.
1: I see.
0: Whoever weighs more is the
1: wins.
0: Dude.
1: Uh-huh. Mm-hmm.
0: You know what I'm saying?
1: I hear you.
0: Like, here's what I'm saying. Like, if you saw a couple of bears in the wilderness,
1: mm-hmm.
0: and the one of them was a big bear and the other was a little bear, you say, look at the papa bear and the mama bear.
1: No, I understand.
0: You wouldn't check their genitalia.
1: Yeah, not necessarily.
0: I was doing that with Kelly and Bert.
1: I gotcha.
0: Yeah, and Benji from Good Charlotte's coming in here. They're coming in together tomorrow
1: night. I slept
0: night.
1: Until 8:30 this morning,
0: mm-hmm.
1: as opposed to my usual 6:30.
0: Mm-hmm.
1: I feel 1,000% better.
0: Yeah?
1: It's not amazing. Bad. It's amazing.
0: I have that thing. I go to bed about 2 and change. I usually sleep till about 9, but I have to start taking a whiz about 8:40.
1: You make it that far with all that we do here and drink?
0: I do. Well, sometimes I take a whiz maybe and I don't remember, but I have to start whizzing pretty good about 8:30, but I don't really have to get out of bed until about 9. Mm. So I just lie there sort of rolling around on sort of a half-inflated penis, mostly urine in it, not so much blood, thinking, well, this is great, because really I'm miserable.
1: But I'm too tired to get up.
0: But I'm too tired to get up. I wish, again, my invention, the mattress with the hole in it, done. I mean, first off, if you sleep on your belly and you get a boner, like I do at night, the boner drops right into the hole. I'm talking about a hole the size of, you know, one of those like 32-ounce 7-Eleven cups. You know, circumference-wise, okay, how about this? Let me say this, Drew. Now, quiet down and listen for a second. Let me say this. Because I'm always reinventing the mousetrap.
1: Mm-hmm.
0: And here's where people walk away. They say, good enough. Good enough as is, but not the Ace Man. The Ace Man is stinking. Here's what I'm saying. For 150 years, the bike seat never changed.
1: Yeah.
0: Never changed. And then some guy figured out, what the hell? What do we need? It should be open in the center.
1: Yes.
0: Get a little air in there. Those nice high-end 10-speed or mountain bike seats. Now, it's open there. You're not sitting on your sack. You still get the same support. You get the ventilation. It's lighter. Okay. 170
1: Done.
0: Years, and somebody figured out 6 years ago and made a nice improvement, right?
1: Right. So you're going to do that with the bed.
0: The mattress. You sleep in the same place. Why not have a hole in the middle of it? Penis drops right down into the hole. You put a little hopper underneath there if you got to relieve yourself. Sometimes you get a little drip. Condom rolls off. Occasionally you got to vomit. You can't make it to the bathroom. Pow, you yak right into the mattress.
1: It would be convenient.
0: All right. I'm going to try this. And I would yoke it out a little. I wouldn't just make it round. I would make it sort of like a crevasse. You know, make about 4 inches wide. It'd really be like a turret, like what they would fire arrows out of a medieval castle in, you know, but like a slit.
1: Yeah.
0: I would do it. I would have it about 4 inches
1: would
0: wide.
1: Would you have water be able to run through it? A little flushing type system?
0: Well, that would be an extra.
1: Uh-huh. Uh-huh.
0: Yeah, but that it would be adaptable for that.
1: Uh-huh.
0: Yeah, yeah. And it would be about 3-4 inches wide. It'd probably be, how long would it have to be? Foot,
1: yeah.
0: 10 inches.
1: 8 inches, maybe. And listen, I have water running all the time, so you get the pleasure of those running water sounds.
0: Yeah. And
1: a little zen, zen garden.
0: Imagine
1: there.
0: The utopia you'd be living in, just lying there going, hey, I got a whiz. Hey, I'm in bed. Hey, it's freezing. I got the comforter pulled. Oh, I'm whizzing. No problemo.
1: Plus the sound of the water help you get it going.
0: How liberating would that be?
1: Eh?
0: You feel like a genius. And Drew, you're getting up, schlepping into the bathroom, turning the light on, knocking stuff over.
1: I lose an hour of sleep every night just lying, waiting, till I can't handle it.
0: I got to take a whiz. Yeah, just whiz away.
1: Yeah.
0: And whiz away. And maybe it's got a little suction device down there, too, for the long nights.
1: Oh, my God.
0: Wife's on the period. You need to take the edge off. You're having a little trouble sleeping.
1: Okay, let's go.
0: Flick it on to fellatio. You know what I'm saying? All right, I'm just saying. I'll tell you, Drew, I know you got the kids. And something I was thinking about, too, regarding sleeping is you got to sleep on your back. You got to flip those kids over. Because, I just flew in from New York 6 hours each way. You're on the chair. All right, the chair reclines. But if you sleep on your face like I do, you ain't sleeping.
1: Oh, you mean you got to get them used to sleeping on their back right away?
0: What a utopia if you sleep on your back. You know what I'm saying?
1: Yep.
0: All you who have kids and they're in their crib and they're on their belly, flip them over. Get them used to that. And here's the other thing, too. First off, better for your back. Mm-hmm. Secondly, if something ever happens, you always got to go to your back. You bust your arm. You get anything happen.
1: Need a surgery.
0: Yeah, surgery, anything. Immediately, pow, you're on your back. And if you sleep on your face, you're screwed because
1: problem
0: you're just lying there staring at the ceiling.
1: You need your deviated septum repaired, though, so you can tolerate sleeping on your back.
0: Oh, it's harder for me to sleep on my back. I can't breathe so well.
1: Yeah, right.
0: Yeah,
1: right.
0: That's true. You know, I start snoring when I sleep
1: there
0: on my back.
1: Huh?
0: Yeah. Wife elbows me. She says, "You're snoring." And I said,
1: "No, I'm not."
0: No, I didn't. I said, "That's how I know I'm asleep." Thanks. Put some goddamn earplugs in.
1: Barbara.
0: Focus on who's paying the mortgage around here. Barbara?
2: Yes.
0: You're 26?
2: Adam?
0: Yeah.
2: Hi, Adam.
0: What's happened, Barbs? What's going on?
2: Well, something terrible and devastating happened to me recently, this past week. I was using my boyfriend's computer at his house, and I accidentally discovered some gay porn.
0: Gay porn on the computer.
2: Yes, it was under his my recent documents, so it was something that he had recently seen. Mm-hmm. You know, on the computer when you start and you hit documents.
0: Right.
1: So he actually
2: And I just accidentally clicked on it, and then boom, it was gay porn. It was like two men having sex. I just almost throw up. It was I was sick.
0: It is disgusting.
3: He's bisexual.
2: I mean, I don't have problems with gays, but
0: no, I don't either. But when you see a picture of them and what they do, it'll turn you around.
2: I see on my boyfriend's computer.
1: Yeah. But now he actually had to have downloaded this, right?
2: Yes, he downloaded it.
1: Oh my!
0: Well, is it possible that one of his buddies sent it to him on a goof or something like that?
2: No, but why would he save it? He has to save it to be on his computer.
0: All right, here's the only thing I'm going to say.
1: What is her accent?
0: She's Vietnamese.
2: I am not Vietnamese.
1: No. What is your accent from?
2: Chinese.
1: Okay.
0: Oh, Chinese. You see, that's all the same to us.
1: Oh, come on.
0: Come on,
1: Drew. Stop it, Adam.
0: I never knew. I didn't know the difference between Chinese and Japanese until I was like 33. All right. You're Chinese?
2: Yes, I am.
0: What's his nationality besides gay?
2: He's white. Just like
0: he's a white guy. Well, most white guys are gay. That's the first thing you should know.
2: Oh.
0: Mm-hmm. Very sad.
2: But you and Dr. Drew are not.
0: Well, one of us is.
2: No.
0: And I ain't going to say which one. But he wears glasses.
2: Oh.
0: Here's the point.
2: Okay.
0: I would say to him, what's up?
2: Okay.
0: And if he's very casual about it, doesn't bat an eye and says, Larry sent that to me and I saved it to send ahead to Stu because it's kind of a goof.
2: Okay.
0: Then let it go. But if he starts fidgeting and looking down
1: and getting angry,
0: what's the big deal?
1: Yeah.
0: What are we doing, snooping? That's a bad and a weird sign because here's the thing, and Drew and I have discussed this multiple times, and it sounds sort of, I don't know, bigoted or something, but the reality is straight guys should not be able to tolerate visually acts of homosexuality. We are repulsed by it. Doesn't mean I don't have gay friends. I don't. No. I have a couple gay friends. I got no problem with them. I love the gays. But when you see a picture of a guy penetrating another guy, it should make you want to bring up bile.
3: I just wanted to see the wet pink stick.
0: It is repugnant to straight guys. I mean, it's one of those, you know, I'm not squeamish, but I have to put my hand up if there's any gay porn like that.
1: What is that?
0: I don't know, but I take it as a good sign. I mean, when you're a straight guy and you see another guy giving it to another guy, whether it's oral or from behind, that hand has to go up.
1: But you always talk about
0: disgusting
1: moving along the aisles at the porn shop.
0: Oh, train wreck.
1: And what happens?
0: I'm going to sue him.
1: If what? Well, you're in the big jugs category.
0: I go from the big jugs category, and then you start sliding into the gay porn section, but you don't know it.
1: Yeah.
0: You don't know it.
1: Until?
0: You've entered the brown abyss of gay porn. Until it's too late. You've processed it. It's like taking a swig out of the milk that's gone bad. It's too late. It's already in the mouth.
1: But why did
0: should have read the date?
1: What is it that there's so such an aversive reaction, guys?
0: I don't know.
1: And it's not. And people go, "Oh, you're just frightened. You're not mad." It's not a fear reaction.
0: No, it's not.
1: It's a disgust.
0: No, and it's really got no. Here's the whole thing. Said it many times. Wish I was gay. Got no problem with the gays.
1: You'd be great. You'd be great.
0: Love the gays.
1: And I wish you could stop bothering me about having that kind of relationship. I've told you, I'm not open for it.
0: If you would just have a couple of wine coolers and stop judging, maybe we could get somewhere.
1: Judge not, lest ye be.
0: Here's my point. Let's think about the gays. What do I? First off, they're not polluting the planet with their horrible children.
1: Yeah.
0: You know what I mean? We got a bunch of 17-year-old gangbangers crapping out kids to the point where we can't support them. They don't have kids.
1: Mm-hmm.
0: That's number one. Number two, all they do is pay taxes for other people's kids to go to school and go to the library and drive on the roads and everything. Meanwhile, they rarely tax the system.
1: Right.
0: Okay. They recycle like hell.
1: They usually are very productive.
0: Totally productive. The car's always got a fresh coat of carnauba wax on them. The lawn of the house looks like someone took tweezers and one of those nasal hair snippers to it. Manicured. Their homes look like the country clubs. You know what I mean? Mm-hmm. You don't see the gay guy with the El Camino up on blocks and the sofa rotting out on the porch. Oh no, sirree, Bob. No, the gay guy takes care of the house. Takes care of the community, very civically minded, not violent.
1: Mm-hmm.
0: No, don't worry about the gay guy putting a knife in you at the ATM, and doesn't pollute the world with the crappy kids, and recycles, and is very cares about the environment, civically minded.
1: Oh, very creative.
0: No problem with that, and leaves all the chicks for me. So, I got no problem with the gays. But, when you see them cornholing, you want to vomit.
1: Now, what?
0: Thank you.
1: I wonder if Barbara has had any suspicions about her boyfriend. You think?
0: She may have. But you talk so much now, we got to take a commercial break.
1: Right.
0: We'll get back. We'll ask her. All right. Barbara?
2: Yes.
0: Has he ever led you to believe?
2: Hello?
0: Does he drink? Yes. Does he drink a lot of diet soda?
2: No, he doesn't. No. He doesn't drink soda that much at all.
0: What's he drink besides semen?
2: He drinks mainly water, and he drinks a lot of coffee.
0: A lot of coffee.
1: That's a good sign.
2: Coffee
0: just
2: and
0: regular
2: water.
0: Regular coffee or like non-fat lattes?
2: No, regular coffee.
1: Have you been concerned that he had a sexual orientation different than what you expected?
2: I have before because because he trimmed his body hair and he trimmed his armpit.
1: Metrosexual could be metrosexual.
0: And you don't care if you never asked him to do
1: it.
0: Wait,
1: how old is he?
2: He's 41.
0: What kind of bathing suit does he wear?
2: I have never seen him in bathing suit.
0: Aha. Uh-huh. What kind of car does he drive?
2: He drives a Mitsubishi Eclipse. I think that's what it's called.
0: Convertible?
2: Yes, it's convertible.
1: Oh boy. Oh.
0: Wow.
2: What does that mean?
0: Oh, it's not. Are you sitting down? It's not a good thing.
1: All right, we will have to keep going, Barbara. Barbara, hold on. We'll get back to you.
0: The Mitsubishi.
1: Good question. I thought the Eclipse, he had it sealed. And then
0: Eclipse
1: then
0: convertible.
1: The rag top. Oh, that's it. But I thought Eclipse first. I thought, that's a...
0: I didn't know
1: it came in a convertible.
0: Oh, yeah.
1: Oh, boy.
0: Gay man turn, get any car in a convertible. Get an armored car. Take a hacksaw. Take the roof right off. Popemobile. Turn that into a convertible. All right. Let's take a break, Drew.
1: Yeah.
0: We'll be back.

0: That's Dr. Drew over there. Drew, I want to check some temperatures around the Southland real quick.
1: Can we save it for the lightning hour?
0: Well, we are going to have a lightning round, but I just want to, you know, let folks know that La Puente is checking in at 63.
1: Oh, good.
0: And La Mirada, 63. Ventura County, 63. Carson, Banning area, 60. San Fernando?
1: 75?
0: 63. El Cajon, 63. Van Nuys, 63. Reseda, 63 degrees. Linwood, 63. Northridge, Chatsworth, Norco, 63. Sherman Oaks, 63 degrees. Pasadena, 63. Your hometown, Drew, checking in. 63.
1: Heard you have to watch out for taillights.
0: Yeah, yeah, watch out. Slow and go. And Cheviot Hills, Panorama 7, 63, 63 degrees. All right, so we'll keep you posted on that.
1: Good times.
0: If anything changes, we'll get back with you.
1: Barbara.
0: Yeah.
1: She's concerned about her boyfriend, who's 41, because he shaves his body hair.
0: Found gay porn.
1: And recent
0: documents.
1: And he drives
0: a convertible Eclipse.
1: Oof.
2: Right.
0: All right. So, Barbara, why don't you just confront him? Confront him about what you found. And here's what you need to say to him.
2: Okay.
0: You need to say, listen, homo. No, you need to say, whatever you are is cool with me. But I want to know. And you should want me to know. And we should want to move accordingly.
1: And when he says he's gay, you freak out and cry and scream. But
0: right.
1: Listen,
2: mm-hmm.
1: Has he ever been married?
2: Me? No, I have never.
1: Him?
2: Oh, he has. And he has married. Two kids.
0: Mm-hmm.
1: And what happened with that marriage?
2: He was married 9 years.
1: What happened with the marriage?
2: I broke it up.
0: Ooh.
1: Uh-huh.
0: So he did you work
2: with
0: him?
2: He started dating me, and he started the divorcing paper like 2 months after.
1: You're Mormon? Ooh. How did you guys start? How
0: they
1: did you meet?
0: Good. They must have worked together.
1: Minka?
2: I'm sorry?
1: How did you guys meet?
2: We used to work together.
0: Oh, wow. Mm. Who saw that one coming? All right.
1: Huh.
0: Go ahead and ask him.
1: That does not sound like somebody with sexual orientation confusion.
0: Problems. Yeah, because if you're with your sort of beard of a wife.
1: Yeah, you don't
0: I mean,
1: go
0: let's
1: out
0: put
1: with
0: it a... this way. You're with your beard of a wife. You guys have been together for 9 years. You got a couple of kids. Your whole plan is, I'll keep a little status quo going on. Meanwhile, I'm going to San Francisco on business for the third time this month.
1: Right.
0: And I'm hanging out in a bathhouse by the glory hole.
1: Right. However,
0: no, I'm talking about
1: that's
0: me.
1: What you do?
0: I'm talking about me.
1: Okay,
0: that's got
1: good.
0: Nothing to do with this call.
1: I understand. But it could be a guy with a lot of chaos. Could be a really troubled guy.
0: Yeah. All right.
1: Yeah, so, anyway.
0: Confront him. All right, it's time to play a little game we call Germany or Florida. You give us the wacky question or read us the wacky statement. Could be a crime. Could be a suicide.
1: Brian, get on with it.
0: Go
3: Things
0: ahead.
3: Are sick and twisted from too much sun and Nazis. Sex, meth, and death fetishes. Both of them have got these. Guaranteed not to bore you. Germany or Florida.
0: Yeah.
1: From last night.
0: That's our song.
1: Oh, man.
0: All right, Brian?
4: Yeah.
0: All right, Germany or Florida? Go ahead.
4: All right. A teacher is charged with 2 accounts of civil animal cruelty when she beat the class pets, which were 2 small, like, baby rabbits, sickly baby rabbits, mm-hmm. in front of her, like, whole student class with a shovel.
0: So she was killing the rabbits because they were sickly.
4: Yeah, she beat them with a shovel in front of her class.
0: Right, but
1: the story doesn't hang together, right?
0: It's not hanging together, but what she's what the thing is the rabbits were sick or diseased and needed to be put down.
1: Right,
0: and she did it with the shovel. Sounds like Germany to me.
1: Yeah,
0: Drew,
1: I'm with you.
0: You have to say Germany.
1: Germany.
0: You can't just say yes.
1: Germany.
0: Do you understand the question?
1: Germany.
0: Germany.
4: So you're all going for Germany?
0: Yes, we are.
4: Oh, Germany. I'm sorry, it was Florida.
0: Oh,
1: my
0: smarts. Thanks for calling, Brian. I'm going to send you out a windbreaker. How's that song go again, Anderson?
3: Things are sick and twisted from too much sun and Nazis. Sex, meth, and death fetishes. Both of them have got these. Guaranteed not to bore you. Germany or Florida.
0: That's the best we could do. All right, let's...
1: It's time for a break.
0: No, not yet. Allie?
5: Yeah?
0: You're 18?
5: Yes.
0: What's going on?
5: Well, me and my boyfriend, we've been going out for 2 years.
0: Mm-hmm.
5: And lately, every time we're having sex, it starts to smell really bad down there.
1: Are you a Mormon?
5: Mm-hmm. No, I'm not.
0: No, not a Mormon. Okay.
5: I am not in any religion.
1: 100%.
0: I know. And when Anderson drops that, are you a Mormon, drop of Drew's in there, we're 100% on the answering. No one gets confused. Okay. Everyone just says no.
1: No, no.
0: Or
1: yes.
0: Or sometimes yes.
6: The last girl just ignored it. That's why I had to play it again.
0: I see. Anderson's got to think of ways to entertain himself over there. All right. So
1: we got to talk to Allie after the break.
0: We do.
1: Yeah.
0: All right. You calling in from the Yucaipa area, Allie?
2: Yes.
0: Yeah. You guys are checking in at 63. Okay.
1: Palm Springs?
0: 63. It's all 63.
1: Palm Desert?
0: 63. Mm-hmm. Greater Desert? 63.
1: Big Bear?
0: 63. Take a quick break. Get some more weather reports, and we'll get to Allie and her vagina after this. Hey, everybody. Love line. I'm Adam. That's Dr. Drew. Phone number 1-800-LOVE-191. Burt McCracken from The Used. Benji from Good Charlotte in here tomorrow night. It's going to be a pain in my ass.
1: Why?
0: You know.
1: Rock stars.
0: Yeah.
1: Yeah.
0: And they've both been in before, right?
1: Yeah.
0: Nice guys. Well, Benji comes in a lot.
1: Yeah.
0: Yeah. But, you know, you got to work a little more.
1: I see.
0: I got to ask him questions.
1: Yeah, yeah. That's bad. Bad times.
0: You know what I mean?
1: Yes.
0: I may have to show up before the show starts.
1: No. No, please. Don't go that far.
0: Well, I do like to get here before it actually starts, but this may be...
1: Be fair. Your goal is to get here as it actually starts.
0: Right.
1: Yeah. So don't put
0: yourself
1: out.
0: Can't always time it right, though. Tonight.
1: You're way early.
0: Tonight I got here like 14 minutes early.
1: No, he's like 4 minutes early.
0: No, no. I got here... You were in the other room with Stryker. Oh, I got here like 14 minutes early.
1: Wow.
0: So I'm going to be splitting at 11:45.
1: Oh, that's cool.
0: If that's...
1: Hmm. You know, check the weather and the traffic before you go.
0: I got my two-hour kind of thing.
1: Yeah,
0: you know?
1: Yeah, I didn't get it.
0: So, you understand how that works? Mm-hmm. It slides forward?
1: That's all right.
0: I might be splitting like mid-call somewhere in the last break. All right. Allie?
2: Yeah.
0: So right. You got a little stinky down there?
2: Yeah, I do. It's really weird because I went to the doctor and they said it was perfectly fine.
1: This is a new problem, though. You've never smelled like this before.
2: No, I don't.
1: No, I don't.
0: No,
1: you've never have smelled like this before.
2: No, I never have.
0: Sounds like a great, like a Dionne Warwick song.
2: I mean, it's a very...
0: No, I'll never smell like this before, but I try. You know what I mean?
1: Yeah, it's perfect.
0: I love that song.
1: And has he been sexually active with other people before?
2: One other person, but that was years ago.
1: Mm-hmm. Well, there's still
0: years. How old is he?
2: He's 18.
1: How many years ago could it have been?
2: Well, we've been going out for 2 years, so.
0: All right.
1: He was a zygote at the time.
0: All right. Now, what about the fact that, you know, that vagina is like a smelly snow globe that just gets shaken up? You know what I mean? It gets all agitated down there, and it releases everything. You know what it's like? It's like take an old pillow and just smack your hand on it a couple of times. All of a sudden, you smell Grandpa's hair. You know what I mean?
1: Yeah, yeah. There's that possibility. And there's also a possibility that maybe he's harbored something for a while, like Trichomonas or Gardnerella, one of these things. And it might not be a bad idea for your doctor or whomever's treating you to try some antibiotic creams just to see. Yeah, just take some Metrogel cream.
0: But also, doesn't it stir it up? For lack of a better term.
1: I agree with you. No, no, yes.
0: I mean, just first off, just, you know, blood rushing to it. Mm-hmm. I mean, I don't know what blood rushing to something does, but it creates heat, you know, and
1: hey,
0: then
1: look,
0: there's perspiration.
1: The whole purpose of it was to mark the partner. There was supposed to be a special font.
0: Really?
1: Yeah. Yeah.
0: So the gals would know...
1: To stay away.
0: To stay away from me because that's what my thing smelled like?
1: Because you got her funk on it.
0: Really?
1: Although... Knowing the way human females operate, it probably would be like honey for bees.
0: Yeah, they'd want to just cover the paint over their funk with their new funk. Huh. I'm going to try that.
1: Oh, my.
0: That's my new thing.
1: Oh, my goodness.
0: Jeff?
7: Yep.
1: Jeff? Yep.
0: 26?
7: Yeah.
0: Calling from Salt Lake City. You know, that begs the question, Drew.
6: Go ahead, Drew. Do it yourself.
1: Are you Mormon?
7: Yes, I am.
0: All right. Well, Anderson, why can't you do...
6: Because I wasn't prepared at all.
0: All right, buddy.
6: My back was to the board.
0: True,
1: but
0: himself.
1: I did a pretty good imitation, didn't I? Bang-up job.
0: You were like 90% of you.
1: Yeah.
0: All right, go
8: ahead.
0: You
8: Mormon?
1: Are you Mormon?
7: Yes.
0: All right.
6: We'll get him.
0: Yeah, we got him. All right, Jeff, go ahead.
7: Okay. Am I on?
1: Mm-hmm. Yeah.
7: Okay. So what did you want? Do you want me to explain the situation? Or?
1: Please do.
0: Yeah. First, we just got to get just a little bit of history, like your religion.
8: Are you a Mormon?
7: Yes, I am.
0: Okay. All right. And once we check that box off,
1: okay,
0: we can
1: keep doing
0: we can move forward. Drew, your headphones? Are your headphones up? I asked him about his religion.
1: Really?
0: Yeah, I did.
1: I didn't hear the answer.
0: Oh.
6: He answered yes.
1: Oh, even answered
6: can't. No, we can't because I like the 100% thing.
0: All right.
6: We're pushing our luck here.
1: All right.
7: I'm sorry.
0: Answer, don't worry about whose luck we're pushing.
1: It's my luck.
0: Right,
1: Jeff, what's happening? Tell us.
7: Well, my wife and I, we got married 4.5 years ago. A month before we got married, she was going through a lot of stress, planning for the wedding. We both were virgins. And she was worried because she had two sexually active friends who were telling her that sex was horrible and she wasn't going to like it, which was stupid because they were doing it and they loved it. Mm-hmm. But they convinced her that it wasn't good. She got on birth control and Accutane exactly a month before we got married. And the next day, there was just no sexual response whatsoever. She had no feelings. She just cannot bring herself to be turned on by me.
0: But it's only
7: associated with me.
0: Well, hold on now. Well, wait a minute. Now, are you guys married now? Now you're married?
7: Yes.
0: And how long have you been married?
7: 4.5 years.
1: And you associate her shutdown with going on Accutane and the birth control pill?
7: That's what I assumed. We saw a marriage counselor, and she said that it was probably all of the stress and that stuff involved, and she didn't want to be on birth control.
1: All right.
7: But she also, she was worried that she might have zits on her wedding day and wanted to be on Accutane.
1: So did she stop all that?
7: On the birth control without. We dropped all that right after.
1: So in spite of being off the medicines, she still has no sex drive?
7: None whatsoever, but just for me.
1: So she has a sex drive, but she can't be aroused by you?
7: Yes.
1: Is she in love with you?
7: She is. Right now, we've been seeing a marriage counselor and a psychiatrist. The psychiatrist suggested separation.
1: Why?
7: Possibly divorce.
1: Why?
7: He said it would take the stress off of her mind. There would be no pressure. She wouldn't
1: wait a
7: be
1: minute.
7: Expected
1: there's something
7: to perform.
0: Nah.
1: There's something very, very,
0: something
1: very
0: missing here.
1: Yeah, something missing.
0: Let me talk to him, Drew.
1: Well, first of all, psychiatrists, therapists have no business telling you what to do. And nor would they, under in a million years, say, break up so you don't feel the stress of the possibility of sexual
0: encounter.
1: Unless she
0: was saying, like, I never loved him, I don't love him, I could, you know.
1: Yeah.
0: All right.
1: Just one question. Does your wife see this psychiatrist by herself, or do you always see it in a couple of sessions?
7: We went together for the first couple of sessions, and then she started going by herself.
1: And is this
7: sessions.
1: Her report about what the psychiatrist says she's supposed to do?
7: The psychiatrist said separate.
1: Her report of that, or did you hear the psychiatrist? Did those words come out of the psychiatrist's mouth in your presence?
7: Oh, that was her report of what he said.
1: Right. That did not happen.
0: I tried
1: Jeff.
0: That.
1: That
0: my
1: did
0: wife,
1: not happen.
0: I did that, too. I came back to my wife. Yeah, he wants me to receive copious amounts of fellatio from strangers. really? That's what he said? Yeah. Hand of God.
1: But by the way,
0: he said he wouldn't repeat it if you asked him, so don't bother.
1: That sort of distortion, from caretakers is a bad sign. That's a personality disorder.
0: Well, hold on a second. Let me talk to Drew.
1: Yeah.
0: In the privacy of our own crap room here. Is she okay, now, we can assume that the caregiver, the psychiatrist or psychologist, didn't say
1: divorce.
0: Said
1: nothing like that. They said nothing like that.
0: Well, no, but they can say things like, why did you marry him in the first place?
1: No, what they can say is, well, what are you going to do?
0: That's why they get the big bucks. But here's the point. Maybe she wants out. Maybe she's not distorting it.
1: Yeah, maybe she's not telling him the whole story.
0: Maybe she's intentionally distorting it to say, look, this guy's got a degree hanging on the wall, and he thinks we shouldn't be together,
1: yes,
0: so but maybe we should listen.
1: But if she were saying that as sort of a volitional thing, it means she's kind of up to something, and she shouldn't have got married in the first place. It's a sinister thing.
0: It's unclear.
1: If she's doing it as a result of distortion, it means she can't have relationships, and she can't be intimate. She's an abuse survivor, and she needs to hang in and work on
0: it. They've been married for 4 years plus?
1: Yeah.
0: Are they ever having sex? Are they ever?
1: Well, have they ever?
0: Jeff?
7: Yeah.
0: Have you guys ever had sex?
7: We had a pretty weak sex life for the first 3 years, and then we haven't. We went a year without. We've been without.
0: All right. So let me ask some.
7: She had an affair a year ago, and since then we've had none.
0: Well, now we're inching closer to the truth.
1: Yeah.
0: And why did she have an affair? Did she tell you? And how did you find out? Or did she tell you? You know, did she let you find out, or did you find out on your own?
7: Actually, I joined the military, and I was in basic training, and I came home, and that's when she told me. It was while I was gone.
1: And was it because she didn't want to feel? What's the excuse they use? I don't want to.
0: I don't want to hide anything.
1: Yes, I don't. You need to know. I can't hide this from you.
0: Look. Jeff, I'm sorry to say this, but this is sounding like there's a bicycle built for two, and one person is pedaling, and the other person's got their legs up on the bars, and you're the one who's pedaling.
7: Yeah.
0: And her thing is like, look, this ain't costing me anything, it ain't burning any calories, I don't care, but I am getting sort of bored. Eventually you're going to tire, aren't you, and I can just get off. This is sort of like, I want a divorce. I'm really not going to initiate the divorce. I'll just do everything to get you to divorce me. I'll tell you the shrink said to get divorced. I'll have an affair. I'll stop having sex with you. And eventually, aren't you going to get tired of pedaling this two-person bicycle? Well, Jeff isn't getting tired. And you should maybe be tired by now,
1: but
0: Jeff.
1: But also, that kind of codependency is usually someone who needs to caretake, which means, again, that the reason she's not peddling is not just that she wants out, but she can't tolerate intimacy.
0: Yes.
1: And was she an abuse survivor, Jeff?
7: Was she abused? No.
1: Huh?
0: He doesn't.
7: No, she was spoiled.
1: Yeah. What does that mean?
7: She grew up with a lot of money, everything she wanted.
0: Okay.
1: Is she doing drugs or alcohol or anything?
7: No.
0: I don't know. I'm not sure why you two decided to get married in the first place.
1: Are you a Mormon?
7: Yes.
0: Okay, you are. Okay, we've established that. Okay, here's the thing, Jeff. Do you have any children, or would that be impossible?
7: We do have a daughter.
1: Oh, my God.
0: Okay.
7: Yeah, she was quite a surprise, too.
0: Yeah. Okay, so I think what you need to do, here's what you need to do, Jeff. Drew, stop me if you disagree.
1: Okay.
0: But first, you got to wake up. Okay. Drew thinks better with his eyes closed, his mouth hanging open, and drool coming out. Mm-hmm. Here's what you need to do. You need to say, I'm going to the shrink with you. We're going to attend together. And you need to sit down with that shrink and say, look, I need to know where we're at. I mean, we have a daughter. I don't want to get divorced. But we're not having sex. You had an affair. It doesn't feel like you're in love with me. I'm prepared to hear the truth, whatever it is. And then whatever she says, that's what she's feeling, and that's what you need to act on. And the
1: therapist or psychiatrist has got to
0: help facilitate.
1: Facilitate it. Make sure, you know, you got to be making sure you're hearing the whole story.
0: But Jeff, when you say, "Look, do you love me or not?" and she goes, "Well," that means no.
1: And if you go, "Do you want to stay in this thing or not? Do you want to work
0: this
1: out?"
0: Well, that means no too.
1: Yeah.
0: Unless you're getting affirmative answers like, yes, I do, yes, I love you.
1: It's more complicated than that, though, because I'm feeling this woman is very disturbed.
0: I do, too.
1: And that being the case,
0: all right,
1: you know, he's got to decide, is he in for this long haul or not?
0: No, the affair thing.
1: Yeah,
0: I mean, they're practically newlyweds.
1: Chaos.
0: What are you saying, chaos?
1: Chaos. Are you Mormon?
0: Maybe let's role play. I'm going to talk to Nikki over here. Nikki?
8: Yes?
0: 20?
8: Yes?
0: What's up?
8: I have kind of two questions that go along with the... my second one goes along with the first one. My first question is how healthy are fetishes?
0: Yeah.
8: Like, is it healthy to have a relationship that will end in marriage, and, you know, is it healthy to keep that going after you're married, or, you know,
1: the
8: is
1: fetish?
8: It like a fun, yes.
1: Well, once they start, they ain't stopping.
8: Yeah, so, I know that.
1: So you can't stop it after you get married. It's going to keep going.
8: But is
0: true.
8: It
0: would
8: healthy
0: you
8: to have them?
0: Well, look. First off, it just sort of depends.
1: Yeah. For one thing, it is. Well, yeah, it's what it is. It's a fetish. Generally, is a sign that you have trouble being intimate. But it's kind of like it's like your blankie. It's like a transitional object. It's like a way of
0: blankie. Your huggy boogie.
1: Your huggy boogie. It's a way of feeling comfortable when you feel in situations that make you feel overwhelmed. It's a way of focusing that anxiety,
0: mm-hmm.
1: so you can function sexually.
0: Yeah.
1: It's not a good sign. It's a mean you have something's going on.
0: Yeah.
1: But if it lets you function and doesn't interfere with intimacy too much, whatever. But most of the time, it gets in the way of intimacy, and it means something that you makes it difficult for you to have intimacy.
0: Right. But now, what about the fetish? I'm going to liken it to any other addictive substance in that it's a glass of wine after work.
1: Yeah,
0: and
1: it builds.
0: That's it. But it doesn't spin out. It doesn't gather momentum.
1: Yeah, whatever.
0: Then it's the same as the guy who drinks a glass of wine and never turns into the full-fledged alcoholic.
1: Right.
0: Probably better that he didn't do it, but he does it,
1: whatever.
0: And he's fine. Yeah. He's holding his job.
1: And by the way, he's with somebody who can't be terribly intimate, too, but it works for them.
0: Right. It gets a little freaky when the kid's four comes into the bedroom and daddy's wearing the leather hood with the zipper where the mouth was.
1: And an enema bag hanging.
0: Enema bag, full, heaping enema bag strapped to him.
1: Like
0: and he's where he's got the gimp ball around his mouth.
1: That's what the zipper where the mouth is.
0: That's the gimp mask.
1: Oh, my God.
0: What are you guys into?
8: Well, it's nothing that severe. We just started role-playing and, you know, spanking, tying up, you know.
0: Right.
8: He's 15 years older than I am.
0: Mm-hmm.
8: And I guess he's been into it. He started having sex when he was 18. So he's been into it since then. And I've never really asked him why. I never really was into it before I met him, but I have no problem with it.
1: Is there anything else you want to tell us about his experimentation in the past?
8: Like what?
1: You tell me.
8: Hold on a second.
0: Hold on. She said you're looking for someone. Let me just float this.
1: Yeah.
0: When I hear those guys are like into a little bondage, a little S&M, I think bi, too. I can always go the dude route.
1: That's what I was gonna write that down. I was gonna write that down right there.
0: Well, you don't need it. You got a microphone right in front of you.
1: Well, I was gonna.
0: No. Oh, you wrote gay. Yeah. All right, but here's the thing. I don't know why. There's something. When you see the gay parade.
1: Yeah. So a lot of that stuff. A
0: lot of the bondage. Yeah. Hey, you guys, don't worry. Your respect is coming. It's just around the corner, all you guys, with the nipple clamps dragging your gimp partner down the street who's wearing the Doc Martens and the thong, studded thong back. Don't worry. You'll get that respect you so richly deserve. It's just around the corner. True, society. Just this close to embracing the guy with the handlebar mustache. And the studded butt crack strap going out there being dragged by the nipple. Yeah, it's coming, gays. It's right around the corner. If we could only loosen up a little bit, Drew.
1: Relax. Here we go.
0: Okay, here's my point. The gay guys are into the bondage stuff a little bit.
1: Yeah.
0: They like that. They like the leather wear. And whenever I hear about a guy who's into the bondage scene a little bit, I think gay.
1: It makes
0: because,
1: you think
0: because
1: it.
0: Because when I think straight guy, you know what he like? You know what our fetish is?
1: Missionary.
0: We like doing it.
1: Yeah, whatever. We
0: like some jugs and some ass and, you know, Kate, a little rough tray, ass slapping.
1: Anything that gets in the way
0: in
1: of the female form
0: but, yeah,
1: is a distraction.
0: So, other things are straight. Yeah. Like, here's the fetishes we're into. Big jugs, a second chick. You know what I'm saying? Like, hey, can I watch you two get it on for a minute before I come in and polish you off? Like, that kind of stuff.
1: Right, that's the guy, straight guy. But listen, there's something about Nikki that just made me think that, too.
0: Nikki?
1: And the 35-year-old with the 20-year-old.
0: Nikki?
9: Yes?
0: Was he ever bi?
9: Yes, he was.
1: How do we know that?
0: I don't... Oh, hold on a second. I want the entire listening public to kiss both our asses right now because it's really... the screen says 35-year-old guy, 20-year-old chick, and she's pregnant.
1: Which right? We didn't talk about.
0: We didn't talk about that, but it says she's pregnant. They like the role play.
1: Yeah.
0: And that's
1: question,
0: about it.
1: Normal fetish. That's
0: yeah, she's calling from Kansas City, 34 guy and pregnant.
1: We came up with bisexual.
0: Smelled bi to me. All right.
1: But there's something about Nikki, too, that keeps me in.
0: Yeah. I don't know what we're responding to, Nikki. You got a little fag hag in you?
8: Me? No.
0: Okay. All right. Now, do you trust this guy because he is or was bi? Does that mean he can pop back?
8: He hasn't been since before he was my age.
0: So he was bi when he was 17? 18?
1: No, he was gay then.
0: He was gay? I mean, that...
1: He
0: right,
1: was gay.
0: Right. Then. But that's just... He was sexually abused?
8: I don't know.
1: Yes,
8: I've never really asked him.
0: You don't want to know.
1: Yeah, I really don't. You can pretty much count on that.
8: I know his family pretty well, though, but it's, you know, they're not very open.
1: Yeah, well...
0: Okay. Yeah. Okay, so here's the thing. You're going to have a kid with this guy.
8: Mm-hmm.
0: And you're going to marry him?
8: Mm-hmm.
0: And he has a regular job and everything?
8: Yes.
1: All right.
0: Okay. Fine.
1: Yeah.
0: Have a little fun.
1: Just don't. You're gonna. This is gonna spin a bit. It's gonna. There's gonna be all sorts of other things that spin out of this. Keep it contained. Keep it right here. Don't let it spin.
0: And here's the other thing too. He's 35.
1: Yeah.
0: He's not 23.
1: I know.
0: You know, if he was 23, he'd have a good 10 years of acting out ahead of him. Mm-hmm. Maybe he's.
1: Yeah. No. It's absolutely. It's way safer at 35 and less of an issue. I mean, he. Yeah, whatever. It's good times.
0: Hey, yeah. Look.
1: Takes all kinds.
0: I don't judge.
1: Judge
0: anyone
1: not.
0: Listening to the show knows
1: not.
0: That's not my place. I say live and let live. We're going to take a quick break. When we come back, we'll speak to Mark on 4 different meds for panic attacks. Thinks they're messing him up?
1: No.
0: No?
1: Thalidomide. How about 4?
0: 4. John. Girlfriend was tight first time they did it. Now she's loose. Second time. Cheating? Perhaps. After this. Hey, everybody. Loveline. I'm Adam. That's Dr. Drew. Phone number 1-800-LA-LA-LA-LA.
1: Nice.
0: All right. This poor Mark, he's been on hold for 109 minutes.
1: I know. What did take him next?
0: All right. Well, let's just take him.
1: All right.
0: Hey, Mark.
10: Oh, hi. How's it going?
0: Hey, good, buddy. Listen, you're going to land on your feet.
1: Hold on a second.
0: All right,
1: Mark.
0: Let's
1: Hold
0: keep
1: on.
0: It moving.
1: Come on, let's deal with the problem. Come on.
0: I talked to him for 4 seconds. He's been on hold for 104 minutes.
1: It's a nice symmetry there, but let's
0: all right, Mark. I like you, buddy.
10: Oh, good, great. I like listening to you guys too. So,
0: thanks, Mark.
1: What's up?
10: Well, I've had a panic disorder since I was about 14 years old. I'm now 21. And about a year and a half ago, I had to drop out of college just because I couldn't sit through my classes and would make guttural noises when I was having panic attacks, and it's just too disruptive for me and for the other students.
0: And when you make guttural noises when you're having a panic attack, what does that sound like?
10: It's a grunting sound, like, sort of like I'm, you know, choking for air. And
0: wow. Speaking of choking for air, I just blew a little gas over Drew's direction. Chris likes a nice fart.
10: I have been on medication since about 15, usually just an SSRI and taking a benzo as needed. At college, the psychiatrist put me on Celexa and Klonopin long term. When I left college, I saw a new psychiatrist who kind of added a lot more to that regimen, which I've been on now for about a year or so.
1: What are you taking?
10: I'm taking Paxil at 20 milligrams, Ativan at 2 milligrams a day, Klonopin...
1: 2 milligrams once a day?
10: What's that?
1: 1 milligram twice a day?
10: No, 4 times throughout the day I take 0.5 milligrams.
1: Okay, keep going.
10: And Klonopin at 0.75 milligrams, I take 0.25 milligrams 3 times a day. And then in the evening, I take 50 milligrams of Seroquel, which is officially classified as an antipsychotic, but at the level I'm taking it, is supposedly therapeutic.
1: What else?
10: OCD.
1: What else?
0: It's like a pharmacist.
10: That's it, the Paxil.
1: Okay, and what's your question?
10: Seroquel. Basically, just I'm worried about staying on the medication just because I'm worried about the problems that the benzos can cause as far as memory loss, and I'm also... Yeah. Very terrified of going down on the medication just because at the time I started it, things became more stable in my life, and I sort of associate this current regimen of medication with the stability in my life, and I know that going down on benzos can...
1: What do you mean by stable? What does stable mean?
10: Basically, my parents have become much more understanding of the anxiety. They don't respond with anger to the anxiety anymore.
1: Okay.
10: I've been living at home instead of going to college for the last year and a half, so I've had a much more stress-free environment.
0: I imagine Mark's Duke smells like Robitussin.
10: What's that?
1: B12, yeah.
0: Yeah. Does your bowel movements smell like a medicine cabinet?
10: No.
0: Drew told me to say that. Hey, Mark, well, let me say a couple things. First off, sorry for your panic attacks.
10: Mm-hmm.
0: Secondly, you're clearly an intelligent guy.
10: Yeah. That's probably a problem is that I'm overly intelligent. I was going to William & Mary, which is a pretty stressful college, pretty prestigious college.
0: Yeah. Here's the problem. Let me tell you the problem with being smart in this side. Does not translate into 1 ounce of Poontang, number one. Not 1 ounce. Not 1 ounce. Actually, hurts you a little bit in the Poontang department.
10: It's a little bit hard for me to hear you. One ounce of what?
0: No, don't take that. Mark thinks he's getting on another some more meds. Listen, all I'm saying is you're a smart guy. And Drew, who's had a panic attack or two in his day, might have some insights to this. But it sounds like he's seeing his doctors and doing every, whatever regimen they put in front of him.
1: All right, there's a couple of sort of suggestions I would make.
10: Yeah.
1: And I need a little bit more information first. Is there alcoholism or addiction in your family anywhere?
10: On my dad's side, there is alcoholism. I have been extremely careful as far as I've not had a sip of alcohol since I've been on the medication.
1: Is he your dad an alcoholic?
10: No.
1: Okay. Because that's obviously the one risk with the benzodiazepine is that you get addicted to them.
10: Mm-hmm.
1: But it doesn't sound like you are, frankly. And they are reasonable interventions for a bad panic disorder. But you want to be on them as short as you can. And I would have as a goal tapering off of them. Seroquel. Seroquel, on the other hand, can be used in much higher doses with great efficacy with what you've got. I mean, you could be taking 200, 300, or 400 milligrams a day of that to help with some of these, the agitation, the extreme panic, and the sleep problems. It sounds like that's more the direction you ought to be going, is off the benzos, up on the Seroquel, and then get in some individual psychotherapy, because much of this panic comes from self-deficiencies.
0: All right, Drew. What about exercise?
1: Yep, all good. And he needs to re-engage in life. He's going to become very dependent on his parents. Your life should be beginning, not now, not ending with this dependency. In order for you to make that separation, though, again, you're going to need a therapeutic process.
0: All right. How about a therapist? How about jogging 4 miles every morning, doing 100 push-ups?
1: Yep.
0: About listening to some classical music?
1: Absolutely.
0: Always good for
1: off the benzos, up the Seroquel.
0: I got Germany or Florida over here, Drew. Yeah. I got to get back on this horse because I've been firing about 50% on these lately. Sam?
11: Yeah.
0: You're 18?
11: Yes, sir.
0: Well, stay tuned for the Germany or Florida theme song first.
11: Okay.
0: All right.
1: I think Anderson's now getting passive aggressive. He's not going to play it just because he wanted to play it.
0: No, I don't think he's in the room.
12: Anderson's gone right now.
1: Except that was Anderson.
0: Was that Anderson?
3: Things are sick and twisted from too much sun and Nazis. Sex, meth, and death fetishes. Both of them have got these. Guaranteed not to bore you. Germany or Florida.
0: Yeah. There it is. So go ahead with your Germany or Florida, Sam.
11: Okay. For the past decade, children age 11 and older have attended a week-long clothing-free summer camp run by an organization that promotes nude recreation. A prominent country official read in a nationally distributed newspaper about the incident and asked, "What the hell's wrong with you parents?"
0: Mm-hmm.
11: A spokesman replied, "Kids are natural nudists. It's so cute to see naked babies and toddlers."
0: Mm-hmm.
11: But as we mature, somehow that is no longer seen as a wholesome, healthy thing.
0: Mm-hmm.
1: Having these a-holes watch the young children and think it's a lovely thing is the problem here.
0: Yeah. All right.
1: Florida.
0: Hey, Florida, I'm going Germany.
1: All right. Split.
11: It was actually Lando Lakes, Florida.
0: Man. Thanks, buddy. 0 for 2 tonight. Drew's
1: cried out Florida to me somehow.
0: Florida's a nudist, a good nudist place.
1: Yeah.
0: But, you know, the Germans are into that stuff,
1: too. Oh, I know,
0: too.
1: But the whole the pedophilic quality to it. Germans are just into the weird and macabre. This had a purpose. This was a...
0: Yeah.
1: This is, you know, here's the Americans. Americans believe their own BS.
0: Yeah.
1: The Germans don't BS. Yeah. They're just weird. This is like, oh, isn't it lovely and natural? To, give me a stop.
0: Yeah. No, Americans, that's that same... We're talking about the toxins building up in your colon, and it's natural to be.
1: We do crazy things, and then we justify it with total BS, and we buy it.
0: Right.
1: Cannot judge.
0: We cannot. We cannot, because everything's the same. John?
12: Yeah.
0: You're 18?
12: Yep.
0: Your girlfriend was tight the first time you had sex with her?
12: Yeah.
0: And now she's loose?
12: Well, pretty much, yeah.
0: Mm-hmm. You may have yoked her out?
12: What?
0: They call that yoking.
1: Define yoking.
12: Yeah.
1: For those of us that aren't mechanically inclined.
0: I would call once in a while,

0: ridiculous. Women, when they're tighter, it's because they're nervous. Now that she's probably relaxed, you're getting her normal tone.
1: How she is with the other dudes. Yeah. What? How long has it been? You had sex for the first time, and then when was the second time?
2: Well, we've had sex like a long time. We've been for about 4 or 5 months now, and like 2 weeks ago, we had it. It was good, and then like a week ago, it was a lot different.
1: Yeah. All right. John, what are you? You heading toward junior college? You actually in junior college, or you may be past it? You may be into doing something involving metal.
2: I'm just working full time. I have saving up for college and stuff.
0: Mm-hmm. Doing what?
2: Working full time.
0: Doing what?
2: Working on a casino.
1: On a casino.
2: Yeah.
1: What are you doing?
2: Just basically public relations, greeting, promotions, everything.
0: For a casino.
2: Yeah.
0: When you say on a casino, we think you're like a construction
1: worker. You're doing roofing. Yeah.
2: No.
1: You're working for the casino.
2: Yeah.
0: Are you Indian? North American
2: no.
0: Indian?
1: Yeah,
2: no,
1: hey. Yeah, che. Yeah, hey. Yeah, take it now.
0: Come on, hey.
1: Take it. Okay. And public relations. It means you're handing out tipperillos at the door or something, right?
2: Pretty much.
1: Okay. All right. Well, your girlfriend's not cheating. All right. John sounds like such a delight. Aren't 18-year-old guys the best?
0: Dynamic. Dynamic is the word that came. Just jumped into my mind.
1: I hate guys. Working at the, it's in Fresno. Oh, they got Indian gaming over there?
0: They must.
1: Yeah. Let me just reiterate something to the kids that are listening. Gambling, wrong. It is wrong. Unless you're playing the lottery.
0: Horses.
1: The horses or
0: football? Oh no, wait. That's
1: wrong.
0: Very wrong.
1: That's wrong. But dogs, no
0: good.
1: Problems there. Uh-huh. And then blackjack's wrong. But Pai Gow and Texas Hold'em, that's fine.
0: In tournaments,
1: it all just makes perfect sense.
0: Yeah,
1: it all makes perfect sense.
0: Yeah, idiots. Not arbitrary.
1: No, it's the government. But they're stupid. Jesus Christ.
0: We do the same thing with drugs and alcohol, by the way. It's the same kind of crazy logic or non-logic.
1: I understand that. But at least, I don't know, to me that has more of a downside. Although being addicted to gambling is a horrible thing, and it ruins arguably as many lives as drugs, although probably not quite as many.
0: Yeah, but it's not clear that making certain things legal and certain things illegal do a damn thing.
1: Right.
0: Prohibition, generally not a great strategy.
1: I'm just insulted by the constant lottery commercials that are played when you're really just taking money out of poor ethnics, really.
0: We're going to support the schools.
1: Yeah, you're doing a great job. The schools out here, oh my goodness, they are a wonderland of education. Yeah.
0: And those that infrastructure.
1: Oh
0: my God. Sparkling.
1: That's the whole thing. I mean, you know, the lottery's just for a bunch of toothless retards using their, you know, government cheese money to go down in their house coat and slippers and drop $5 on a dream. And by the way, I don't like the message that the lottery sends. The government should not be sponsoring hey, here's your ticket out of the hell known as your life. The government's message should be, look, join in, work hard, don't F up, pay your taxes, and you know what? You can have a pretty damn good life. Not the here's your shot out of this S house known as your life.
0: Mm-hmm.
1: That's what it's saying. The people that buy lottery tickets are saying, I don't think I'm going to do it on my own. I think if I'm going to get lucky, otherwise I'm going to be cooking off this hot plate, living in the Roach Motel for the rest of my life. And the idea that the government gladly sells lottery tickets to people that should be putting that money toward their children or, more importantly, dental care for themselves is really reprehensible. It's sort of despicable. I mean, if they I'm sure they've done profiles on what their average lottery buyer looks like here, especially in the Los Angeles area. And these are guys that are living under the poverty level. And have less than a 10th grade education and are making minimum wage if they're working at all.
0: Lightning round?
1: I'm too angry at the government.

0: right now. Right. Is that what we want our guys doing? And basically saying, listen, thank you. The only way we're going to be, hey, you want to support our school, don't you?
1: Give us beer nuts over here.
0: Yeah. Drew, you want to eat while I'm on a rant?
1: Yeah, I do. I want to sit and enjoy.
0: Well, what kind of message is this, too? Hey, you don't want our schools to go to hell in a basket?
1: Huh.
0: How about we work a society where we sort of focus on the schools and maybe prioritize a little? It's not just welfare.
1: More music.
0: Hey, if some of you get off your ass and buy a few lottery tickets, maybe we can get the kids a gymnasium. If not, we'll have to cancel all the after-school programs.
1: Oh, well.
0: Yeah. How about that? All right, Drew. Now you eating has got me off my roll.
1: Oh, I'm sorry.
0: I don't like you sitting there eating while I waste my precious breath.
1: It's so enjoyable, though.
0: You can't hear correctly when you're chewing.
2: Bring food every night, Drew.
1: Why?
2: Just chew on down, yeah.
0: Yeah.
2: Sorry, buddy.
0: Drew, you're not against the lottery?
1: Yeah, very much.
0: It is despicable, is it not?
1: I was enjoying your rant. I really was.
0: Oh, you are?
1: I wanted to sit and eat and enjoy.
0: Right. Have a couple more nuts.
1: Thank you.
0: Maybe I'll fire myself back up again.
1: Hey, listen. Think of the person that's buying the lottery ticket. What should the message that guy be receiving? And what should he be doing with that money?
0: Wash your goddamn feet.
1: Yeah.
0: And get to work.
1: Yeah.
0: Not, here's another dream that ain't going to come true. But don't worry. Maybe next week. Hey, and keep using that wonderful logic of yours where you take your birth date, your mom's birth date, and the first two letters of your cat that you got drunk and slept on and suffocated the other night. Check the phone, convert those into numbers, and then play those. I like the strategy, by the way.
1: And by the way,
0: the
1: it's playing off
0: superstitious
1: of the primitive man.
0: Yes, you've got primitive idiots doing this.
2: I saw a homeless guy buy $5 worth of change just yesterday at 7-Eleven.
0: Of course, I'm always standing behind one of these smelly tards that's in their slippers trying to buy a goddamn lottery ticket. It's really, not only does it just sort of congest the convenience stores because you got these idiots standing in front of you, it always takes a long time, too, because the guy's giving the numbers. By the way, the guy who buys the lottery ticket speaks some English, not a whole lot. Whoever's behind the counter at the 7-Eleven speaks no English.
1: But not the language of the homeless.
0: Yeah, and between the two of them, it's like it's really like two guys from two different countries, drunk, trying to give directions to the embassy. It's just I'm just standing behind me like, look, here's what I do. How about I leave my wallet here? I just go back get a pack of smokes, or I want to get a six or a beer. Can I just leave the $20? I know you guys. He's pointing at grunting at scratchers. Jesus Christ. Stupid commercials. And by the way, how come the stupid commercials got a bunch of, like, stupid commercials? Always the white guy in his 50s who's driving his nice pickup truck into the office. No. That ain't who's buying the tickets, you pussies. It's homeless people. Idiots. You're just preying on them. I don't know how many millions they spend each year. Most of it is panhandled or just in the form of government checks that get hammered and then spent back into the school system.
1: Oh, it's the school sees a ton of that money.
0: Yeah. And they're always out of money, and the school's always a dump, and there's nothing we can do about it. And a lovely message to the kids, too. Hey, have your retarded parents drop a few more bucks on some lottery tickets. Maybe we could buy you some pencils.
3: Laughing time is over.
0: All right. I'm going to take a break. We'll be back. Hey, buddy. It's Love Line. I'm Adam. That's Dr. Drew.
1: Oh, no.
0: Blah. Nah, I don't got any lightning around in me. I'm too disgusted with this city.
1: Yeah, and people.
0: Drew got me more angry during the commercial break, telling me about the lottery and the commercials. Why do they have commercials? They really need commercials? Don't the idiots who buy those tickets, the retards, the unemployable, the vagrants who buy those lottery tickets, don't they know about it?
1: Yeah.
0: We got to remind them, hey, loser, sober up and get your disease-riddled ass off your crappy worked-in sofa and drag your sorry sack out to the liquor store and stand in front of me and smell up the lobby. We gotta have commercials. How about we just let the people buy the tickets who want to buy the tickets? We gotta entice them. Let's get going. Hey, here's something. Here's a nice addictive behavior. Hey, Hey, Drew, let me ask you this.
1: Yeah.
0: They have cigarette commercials on television?
1: Evil.
0: Yeah, can't have one.
1: Right.
0: Why? Why?
1: Because it contributes to addictive behaviors.
0: They're bad.
1: Damaging behaviors.
0: It's damaging. That's people. Yeah, it's not good.
1: Wait a minute. Gambling's a bad thing, too.
0: Oh.
1: What?
0: What? What? State runs these lottery, lotto commercials up the wazoo, but they make cigarette ads. Oh, that's illegal.
1: Well, that's bad. Those are
0: evil. That's bad. That's bad. Yeah. Okay. Idiots.
2: It makes it harder to buy smokes, though, because you got to wait in line.
0: It is true. The lottery is like an anti-smoking campaign because you have to stand behind really stinky people. Jason?
3: Yeah.
0: You're 20?
3: Yeah.
0: What's up?
3: Basically, I went to the doctor today, and because I noticed last two times I masturbated, there was, like, blood in my semen.
0: Mm-hmm.
3: And so I went to the doctor, and he basically did, like, a urine analysis.
0: Mm-hmm.
3: And, like, a checkup. I didn't find anything wrong.
0: Mm-hmm.
3: But, and, like, he said it was something like some males get it, like some anemia type of thing.
0: Mm-hmm.
3: Basically, like, where blood gets in your semen. They don't really have an explanation for it, but it's not that bad.
0: Drew, remember when you had that scare about the blood in your semen and then it turned out to be the other dude's semen?
1: Yeah, it was
0: and
1: quite a relief.
0: Quite a relief. Yeah,
1: yes.
0: Real sigh of relief.
1: Jason, where are we going with this?
3: Well, basically, like, he seemed kind of hokey. So I was wondering, like, basically, Drew, what you knew about it. Also,
1: about,
3: he said that I could go ahead and just keep being, like, sexual and stuff.
1: About blood? Your question is, what does blood in the semen mean?
3: Well,
0: yes.
1: Okay, 99% of the time, it means nothing. So your doctor's absolutely right. It can occasionally mean something. It's worth getting a blood count. It's worth them checking your testes and worth them maybe doing your analysis, these sorts of things. But that's just kind of fishing around for trouble. The vast majority of the time, it means absolutely nothing.
0: All right. Real fast, like, huh?
1: What happened to the actual question that we see up there?
0: Ah, who cares? Ashley? I don't read those things. You're 18?
4: Yes, I am.
0: Your 26-year-old boyfriend's got epididymitis? Epididymitis?
4: Yes, epididymitis.
1: Right.
4: I've been seeing this guy for 2 years, and he has a live-in girlfriend who is 27, and she is monogamous with him, and he is my one and only sex partner.
1: Wait. This is all getting very confusing to me.
4: Okay.
1: So he's having affairs with you?
0: What is that epididymitis?
1: Epididymitis is inflammation of the epididymis.
0: Oh, your sack.
1: The top of the sack.
0: Yeah.
4: All right. Okay. And
0: what are you doing with this guy? He's got a live-in girlfriend?
4: Well, he's really good. I like him.
0: All right. So
1: whatever.
0: Yeah. Ashley, so, you need therapy.
1: He's got epididymitis from all the screwing he's doing.
0: Yeah. He's banging you. He's banging her. He's probably got
4: the three of us had a threesome once. That was fun.
0: Oh, you did?
4: Yes. But I'm wondering, should I get checked for chlamydia or for anything else? And is it all right to have sex with him after 2 weeks? He's been on antibiotics. And I'm
1: yes,
4: clean.
1: Yes, you should be checked.
4: Okay.
1: Yes, it's okay. After you've been checked, it's okay after 2 weeks to have sex with him. Epididymitis usually is not, it's not actually usually even infectious. He's just inflammatory.
0: All right.
1: But antibiotics are usually part of the treatment.
0: So. Yeah, why don't you get some therapy? You're screwed up. I can hear it.
4: Oh, well, I'm sorry.
0: don't apologize to me, but you got problems.
4: Yeah.
0: You're like one of those, like a fat chick, you know, Wicca. What's going on?
4: No, I'm just a university student working at Disneyland and trying to
0: buy. No, something's up. Big ass? Mad at dad? What is it?
4: No, not too bad. I'm all right.
0: No matter how many times you repeat that, you got serious problems.
1: She's not going to
0: tell you. I guarantee you. Get into therapy and stop being so goddamn smug. All right, we'll take a quick break. We'll be right back. Well, that's the show. Thanks for listening, everybody.
1: Once again, all social ills cured.
0: That's right. We took care of a lot of business tonight, Drew. Got a lot of syllables out there in space. Tomorrow night. We're going to have... No, and we're not having Benji now from Good Charlotte, right?
1: Right. It's going to be Joel. Benji's
0: we're having
1: stuck
0: Joel
1: in another
0: from Good
1: country,
0: Charlotte.
1: They
0: said. John from Goldfinger, I haven't seen in a million years, and Burt McCracken is coming in from the U's. So lots of bands, lots of faces. All right, so until next time, this is Adam Carolla for Dr. Drew saying mahalo.
5: This has been Loveline. The opinions expressed on this show are not necessarily those of the staff, management, sponsors, or this station. 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Loveline is a presentation of Westwood One Entertainment.

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1: They have
0: something corporate in here tonight.
1: Pleasure to be here.
0: Brian, William, and Andrew. I got a cold.
2: That's nice.
0: Yeah. All right, but feeling good. I'm trying to get a cold pill happening here. I'm sure it's coming. It's amazing. You'd think there'd be some of those floating around here, all the
2: hands
0: drugs and radio stations. Yeah,
2: you get some cocaine, you can't get Sudafed.
0: See what we can do. The CD is called North. It's coming out tomorrow, right?
3: Yes.
0: Right. Yeah. These guys are going to be on Jimmy Kimmel Live tomorrow as well.
4: Yeah.
0: You guys haven't done that show yet, have you?
1: No, this will be our first time.
0: Where are you playing? Playing outdoors in the lobby on the stage? Oh, outdoors.
3: We're doing the outside stage.
0: In the back. Oh, that's a nice little tip of the hat.
3: Yeah, we're psyched. It's going to be fun.
4: We heard there's an open bar.
0: Yeah.
3: It's been rumored.
4: Looking very forward.
0: Yeah, it's really cool. It's a whole parking lot. Well, Drew, you've been out there,
2: yeah,
0: right?
2: Yeah, it's great.
0: Place fills up.
2: The open bar's in the front, though, right?
0: Yeah.
2: Yeah.
0: Well, in the bottom, and the whole place is an open bar.
2: The whole theater, yes.
0: Yeah. All right, so you can look forward to seeing something corporate on Jimmy's show tomorrow. These guys are going out on tour. No, wait, they're done with their tour.
3: Well, actually, we go on the 28th. We leave for a headlining tour for a couple months there.
0: That's what I was saying until Drew cut me off.
2: You were just out with Good Charlotte, right?
3: Yeah, we went out with them for a few weeks.
0: Good people, Good Charlotte.
2: That's why I cut you off, Adam, was to make that point.
0: I can't. I'm angry at the sun.
2: Oh.
0: I'm angry at God. You guys just got back from New York. It is so goddamn hot in this city, and it's sort of... I just realized, because it was about 102 today, which is hot, but if you grew up out here, it's not that hot, not by summer standards, but I realized I put on my winter coat, you know what I mean? Like, I start growing my back hair and ass hair. I got a fine layer of blubber on me.
2: You stop shaving it.
0: Metabolism started slowing down. I started going into, like, what happens to bears when they hibernate. I started loading up on salmon, and I was really, I was focusing. You know, I was making the move toward the cave, and then all of a sudden, pow, someone put a magnifying glass in front of the sun, and now I'm miserable.
3: Yeah.
0: Like, I'm walking around... I'm talking to myself. Like, I'm walking to the car, and my mouth is moving. Like, God damn it, what's going on? What did I do? What is this? What's the meaning of this? How do I get to the bottom of this? And I'm angry.
2: Talking to myself, yes.
0: Yeah, and everything anything that's hot is bothering me, and I go to my house, and the air conditioning's broke down, and I'm melting, and the fan's blowing, and I'm going insane. You guys these guys are from Dana Point, which is really, it's like the biosphere. It's like a constant 72.
4: We think it's so nice to come home from Albany and come into, summer again.
3: It's like just feeling the heat actually felt good getting off the plane, but I could see how it could get old after a few days.
2: So you got off the plane in Orange County.
3: Yeah, that's true.
4: So you can't
3: complain
4: about it.
3: It's a little bit cool.
0: I like, my fantasy is for you guys to bring a hefty bag full of Albany weather in, and I can just stick my head into it. Duct tape around my neck and then die.
2: happily
0: die. So satisfied. The look of content on my face.
3: the Albany weather sucked.
0: Oh,
3: it was miserable.
0: Yeah, can't we have
3: somewhere in the middle.
0: Drop of rain? Like, can't we have some weather? Can't we have... I'd like to see some lightning. You know what I mean? I'd like to see something.
2: We haven't had it in about 5 years.
0: It's just nothing.
2: Yeah. Yeah.
0: I like a little wind, a little lightning, a tree fall over, maybe a farmer's house gets swept away. I'd like to see something true. Drew, you got to sock your mic every night.
3: You've made him angry.
0: Right in the middle of one of my weather jags.
2: I was excited.
0: All right. Well, what are we talking about with something corporate? We're going to hear something off the new CD again called North and just a couple of few. All right. Cool. What are we missing? We going to the phones?
2: Yeah.
0: Am I boring you, Drew?
2: Yep.
0: Okay. No one ever answers that way, but you should. Like, when you're yawning, people will go, am I boring you, Mr. Carell? And you're, as a matter of fact, obviously. Hence the yawn. Jeremy?
5: Yeah.
0: You're 15.
5: I am 15. Now, Adam, if you're feeling hot, I think you should try one of those, like, those back misters that goes around your neck.
0: Oh, yeah.
5: You know
0: Do those
5: what I'm
0: things
5: about?
0: Work?
5: Well, I tried one on, like, there was someone at, like, Kmart or something like that. It had, like, a display model.
2: Okay.
5: And, yeah, it was, okay.
0: But don't you feel like an old person whose doctors warned them about having a possible stroke or seizure, like when you're going out with stuff on? You know, like those Mexican women who walk out with the umbrella, dragging the grocery cart. Like, at a certain point, haven't we evolved past that?
5: Maybe in the privacy of your own home.
0: Yeah, all right, Jeremy.
2: All right, Jeremy, what's up?
0: You're bothering me. What's up?
5: All right, I wanted to ask you about the bases. I know you've explained it a few times, but I'm a little, I don't know, I'm a little iffy on it. I just want to hear your input. I respect you guys a lot.
0: Well, the base, first base. First base is kissing, right? Kissing,
1: making out.
0: Yeah. Making out.
3: Maybe some heavy petting.
1: Or No, second base.
0: I think a hand.
1: You can grab the torso.
0: You can put a hand on the thigh.
3: Maybe the thigh. Yeah.
0: You could also stand up, Drew. Let me.
2: No.
0: You could also clasp your hands behind their back and the small of their back, but no cheek grabbing.
3: Right. No. Okay.
0: I think we can all agree that second base is dry anal rape. Right, Drew? Yes.
3: Okay. I'll go with that.
0: Third base is that's where you actually defecate on the corpse and use the fecal matter for lubrication. And then
1: that's what I remember from elementary school.
3: These are like the prisoners' bases.
0: Home run is auguring out the ear with a 1¾-inch drill bit and actually going for the skull.
5: One more thing. Me and my
0: friend. There you go. It's changed a little since I was in high school.
3: It's a little different up this way.
0: It's a little different, yeah.
5: We got a little debate here. Which base is the whole boner territory?
2: The what?
5: The boner territory. Is it second or is it third?
1: I used to...
4: I'll have one on the way to first.
1: Yeah, on the way to first. Yeah. I've gotten a boner just talking on the phone, for God's sake.
2: You're leaving the batter's box with that, I believe, right?
0: Well, yeah, you're on
2: you're
0: deck.
2: Entering
0: you're
2: the batter's box
0: with a boner.
2: Yeah.
0: Yeah. What do you mean it's the boner base?
5: Well, the boner... I mean, really lift off, you know? That's not what I'm talking about. I mean, would you say first or second?
2: What are you talking about?
1: It's kind of subjective.
3: You're a guy, man. I mean, what are you thinking?
5: No. I'm just no.
1: Just wear
5: I'm
1: it saying. Proud, man.
4: Sometimes just watching the game on TV.
0: Yeah. Sometimes.
1: All
0: nice.
1: Yeah. I don't know, Jeremy.
0: I don't know what your question is. You can have a boner in gym class, for Christ's sake.
5: Yeah, but I'm just saying what is.
0: All right, I'm tired of Jeremy. Start off with the neck cooler. Now he's on the pain in my neck now. All right, so we've straightened out the bases, right? Yeah. Once and for all? All right.
3: I think you got them down.
0: Yeah, I think that's it. Like I said, they've ratcheted it up just a little bit since we were in high school, but I think we'd all agree on it. God knows where it's going to be when your kids are old enough to run the bases, Drew.
3: Oh, no.
2: Could be a 1½-inch auger bit.
0: It's going up, yeah. Michael?
6: Hi.
0: Hey.
6: Hey, Drew, Adam, long-time listener, first-time caller.
0: Great.
6: Something corporate, love your music.
3: Thanks, man. Appreciate it very much.
6: Diatribes. And Dr. Drew, love your book. I haven't finished it yet, but I love the story of Amber.
2: Thank you.
6: Basically, I wanted to ask a question about...
2: I need to go off about that for 1 second, Michael, because I've been so... You know, I read the goddamn reviews people put up on Amazon.
0: Yes.
2: Which, of course, you know how I am. It drives me insane.
0: Neil, why do you do that?
2: I know, it's so stupid.
0: Why do you torture yourself?
2: But more importantly... It really drives me crazy when people don't understand the point of the stories I was telling. You know what I mean? They understand the
0: you're like
2: reason
0: Jesus.
2: I selected
0: you weren't
2: them.
0: Supposed to be understood and appreciated in your time.
2: Okay.
0: After you're dead, that's when that book's going to sell.
2: All right. Small as it does.
0: You want to kill yourself now, you'll help the family out.
2: You'll move it along, won't it?
0: That's what I'm saying. Give us some thought. You're a doctor. It could be painless. That's all I'm saying.
2: Don't tell
0: me. You don't have to stab yourself with a piece of rusty rebar. Just you're a couple of pills away.
2: You're right. Yeah.
0: Okay.
2: It's good to
0: say that. I'm sorry, Michael?
6: Yeah, hi. I wanted to ask Dr. Drew about pearly penile papules.
0: Yeah.
6: Basically, what are they? I haven't heard you talking about those in a while.
2: Yeah, nobody's asked about those in a while. And they're basically little papules, usually around the head of the penis. They're symmetrically distributed around.
1: I had that.
2: They can also be down along the shaft.
1: I really did.
3: No, really
2: they're basically
3: did.
2: Sebaceous. Really yeah. The sort of sebaceous glands that
0: are hypertrophy. How'd you get them out?
1: They just went away.
2: Or they stay.
1: I mean,
3: Bry's like, let me check.
1: I'm a bit embarrassed to say, but I mean, you can either kind of scratch them off, or they'll just go away,
2: or they'll stay.
6: Yeah. I thought they get more numerous as you get older. I read somewhere.
2: They can, really? Or they can go away. Or
1: mine went away.
2: Again, some people think they're warts because they're just the little sort of pearly looking little bumps.
1: But they freaked me out. I'll tell you that.
4: Wait, where do you get them from?
2: Just nothing.
0: Whores.
3: They've got a great name, I think.
0: Yeah.
3: They Pearly Penile very, Lobulus is a pretty excellent
2: name. A lot of
3: nice
2: name. Poetry.
4: Alliteration.
2: No, alliteration.
0: What do you consonants. Say? Scoop them out?
2: No, that's the Molluscum contagiosum. That's different.
0: How do you get those out?
2: That's you scoop out, and those are viruses.
0: Yeah.
2: You burn liquid nitrogen.
3: That sounds kind of
0: thing. Look, I think it's safe to say that sometimes you get like lesions and things that are dangerous on your skin, and then other times you get things that are almost like bubble wrap, where it's actually fun just to go at it. You know what I mean? That's God's way. That's like Nintendo on your thigh.
2: Yeah.
0: You know what I mean? Like once in a while,
2: Bio Nintendo,
3: little natural
0: yeah,
3: Nintendo.
0: I got like a little like I don't know. I haven't done it in a while, but I had like an old zit on my back or something where like
2: Sebaceous.
0: once every 4 months I could squeeze
2: toothpaste.
0: It and a toothpaste would come out of it. It was awesome. Nobody saw it. It didn't look bad. You couldn't tell. There was no danger, and it was just my little secret.
3: And you got to have fun with it every day.
0: It was a good time. Yeah. It was like someone just taking a Rubik's cube or an etch a sketch or something, just building it into you, like something to do.
2: That's sebaceous cyst.
0: Yeah. I gotta get another one of those.
2: Want to work one out for you? They're going to work.
0: Yeah, I don't know. Mine's like dried up or something. It's
3: damn.
0: Nothing's going. You want to see if you can find it? Or it's like it's dried up. Or
4: this is a little weird. Out.
3: This is pretty entertaining right here.
0: It was something around here somewhere.
3: You guys can't see this, but it's.
4: Oh no, it's definitely here.
0: Oh, that could be a new. That could be. Is that red?
4: Yeah.
0: Well, that's been there for a while, but that's not it.
3: The Rubik's cube is back
0: for a while. Yeah, Drew's on my back. What do you got
7: doing
0: there, bud?
7: Doctor,
0: hey, I'm gonna reach around while you're back there. Can you see anything?
4: The rusty trombone.
0: Nothing.
4: No.
0: All right. No, that weird like zit thing, it's been there for like a month, hasn't moved. It's not moving.
2: Take care of it.
0: Well, what is it?
2: Lance it.
0: Well, I can't. I can't get a good angle on it.
2: I got
0: it.
2: One.
0: Oh, you got a pin?
3: Oh, this would be good.
0: Yeah, have at it. If you can go get something, sure.
3: I want to get a video camera.
0: Drew,
3: this is really
0: like, what am I supposed to do with this thing? It's a little red bump.
2: I think that's your little toothpaste producer.
0: I
2: bet you.
0: Really?
2: Yeah, it's just sort of sealed up now.
0: And we'll get a pin. Let's have at that thing. You feel how soft my skin is? I get a lot of nice comments on that. I really do. The fellas especially. All right. Drew, I'll see if you can rustle up a pin. We'll answer it
2: during the break. I'll get it.
0: Because here's the thing. What are you supposed to do? This has like a red mark there for like a month and a half, and it's not going anywhere. Mm-hmm. It's not coming to a head. There should be some kind of medication you could take called like Bring It On. Like there's so many medications that get rid of zits. How about one when a zit is sort of on the cusp for like a month?
3: Take
0: like,
3: it to its potential.
0: Yeah, let's go. Let's get it.
4: The worst is when they're underneath and they're like, you know.
7: Yeah, that's what he's talking about.
0: Yeah, I think what that is. Drew, you think you can get that?
2: Mm.
0: Really?
2: Mm.
0: There's no white. There's no head on it, though.
2: But I can feel it's a little. It's got stuff in it.
0: There's something there.
3: Seems like there's
0: no
3: a bit of satisfaction.
2: No problem.
0: Yeah. All right. Well, use like a ballpoint pen make a shiv in shop class or something.
2: Radio stations don't have razor blades around anymore. No, it's because they used to splice. They used to do cocaine.
3: Yeah, that's where I was going with.
0: We're going to work this out. We got a question for the band. I'm going to see if I can find a pin. Heather?
8: Yes?
0: You're 21?
8: Yes.
0: What's up?
8: I actually just had a question for something corporate.
3: Go for it.
8: What was the inspiration for the song, I Won't Make You?
3: You know what? Truthfully, Josh, who wrote that song, isn't in the house today, so I don't think we can answer
7: love.
3: That
7: for it's
3: you.
7: About love.
3: Yeah, so I couldn't say for sure, so I apologize, Heather.
8: Okay, who is there?
3: We got Will, Brian, and me, Andrew.
8: You know who I am, don't you?
3: Yes,
8: Heather
3: I do, Heather.
8: Okay.
3: Oh, hey, Heather, how are you?
9: You're fat.
0: True, please. You don't know that.
9: She's playing the odds.
8: Well, I just wanted to say I absolutely love the new CD I've had.
3: Thank you.
8: Thank you, Heather. Bit,
3: how did you get it, Heather? I mean, it doesn't come out till tomorrow.
8: I'm just kidding.
4: Called the RIA.
8: Just now and bought it.
0: All right.
3: That's awesome.
0: Yeah. It's after.
3: I guess it's after midnight.
7: Oh, Heather.
3: There we go.
7: Nice job.
3: I appreciate that. Thank you, Heather.
8: Oh, no.
0: All right. Hey, good. Yeah, good times there.
7: I was just kidding about the penis disease too.
0: This is it's a good time to hear a song.
2: So I can go get a pin.
0: Yeah, where are you going to find a pin around here?
2: Find one.
4: There's got to be like a safety pin or something.
0: Oh yeah, anything will work. Yeah, and I'm not picky. You don't have to sterilize it or anything.
2: Just pull a nail out of the wall.
0: Yeah,
3: I got some pretty sharp fingernails, you know. I mean,
0: yeah. Well, that'll be last resort. But I don't know
7: if you're gonna need. I mean, I haven't seen it. I wasn't over there. But a lot of times with the back skin, you can really get under it.
0: This one's been sitting. This one's been sitting in the same spot for like 6 weeks. Just a red mark with a little bump on it. It's almost like a superfluous nipple.
2: Oh yeah,
0: I think I have a nipple on my back.
3: Maybe it's a third.
0: All right, let's hear a song. We'll do the 28-day spot after we hear the song from Something Corporate. All right. This song is called Space. Home.

0: Yeah, something corporate, everybody. New CD is called North. It is out tomorrow. Producer Ann has brought Dr. Drew a thumbtack.
1: Yeah, and your man body's producing a little stuff on the skin here, dude.
0: Yeah, yeah. I'm a mess.
2: There's a, there's a medical procedure about to occur in the studio.
0: Right. Drew, like. Hold on. Drew, shove me around. Okay. I got something on my back. I don't know if you call the zit. There Would you go. Call that a zit?
2: That's
1: no,
2: a
1: it's a sebaceous cyst.
0: It's a cyst? It's not that big, though, and it doesn't have a white head on it. Yeah. Drew's sticking a tack in it right now.
3: Oh, man.
0: Did you get it? Is it going?
2: He's twisting.
3: Oh.
0: Drew, is it pussing?
4: Not yet. It will.
0: It will. Oh. Yeah, when you hit my liver, it will.
3: Oh, my God.
0: Yeah, that's good.
3: That's a...
0: Ow.
2: Oh, my God.
0: Is it in there?
2: Watch this.
0: What's going on?
3: It's... Oh, my God.
0: Hold on. Is it juicing?
2: Relax. Wait, what's it?
4: Not yet, man.
0: What do you mean, not yet?
2: Does that hurt?
0: What's he been doing?
1: I'm trying to do it without...
2: Is that at all?
0: No, no.
2: Is
0: you
2: got
0: to stick. It's not like I'm
2: going
0: to fall asleep.
2: That's like stuff you learn in.
0: I don't have a boner, if that's what you're asking.
2: You're not on your way to first.
0: Yeah,
2: right now.
0: Yeah. All right. Ow! Oh, Jesus, where are you, Drew? That hurt.
2: What's the difference between a cyst and a pimple?
0: A pimple would have popped by now. Maybe a half hour ago. Drew, what is going on over there?
1: Hold on, relax.
0: All right. Did you get anything out of there? No, you didn't get anything.
1: We really need like a scalpel.
0: I told you, you're not getting anything. Geez.
5: You pansy.
2: You might find something.
1: I could, though.
0: Yeah, I know you could. If I was dead, you just got a running start with that goddamn thing. What else? Drew, what are you doing?
1: Relax.
0: All right, but what? You're doing it with a thumbtack.
2: Yeah.
0: Drew, don't you have a kit in your car, for Christ's sake?
2: The black bag.
0: Ow!
4: Here we go.
2: Oh, wow.
0: Is something happening?
2: Let's see this thing.
0: Ow.
3: Oh, God.
0: Did he get it?
3: Oh, my God.
0: Did anything come out?
4: I think it's...
0: A little bit. I told you.
4: Relax.
0: Now marked. Look at me. You know I like to go shirtless during the week. This is going to be humiliating at work. Ow. Ow.
1: Damn it.
0: Yeah, see, nothing.
2: There's a lot of red.
3: That's what I wanted to hear the doctor say.
2: There's a lot of blood on that cloth.
0: All right, now I got the AIDS.
1: No, I do.
0: All right, I got to do it. Andrew has the AIDS. We both have the AIDS. One of us had it going in, but I don't know who it was. All right, where are we? And give me this thing. Drew, what do you got there? Did you get anything?
1: Taking a break.
0: No, you got nothing. You got nothing.
1: Very little.
0: That's what I'm saying. Well,
1: thank you.
0: See, I'm very unrewarding to
1: you really
0: pop.
1: Are. You're making me mad.
0: Sorry, buddy. Take it out on my side. All right, let me just do this 28 days later promotion, and then we can see if we can find something sharper.
1: All right.
0: Here's the deal. Everyone who calls this show and gets on the air tonight will get a DVD of the horror film 28 Days Later, available on DVD October 21st. When is that?
2: Tomorrow.
0: Today? Tomorrow?
2: Yeah.
0: Oh, it's today.
2: It's coming up on us, yeah.
0: All right.
2: Hour and a half.
0: It's got three alternative endings, and you'll qualify to win a room at the Hard Rock Hotel Casino in Las Vegas from the time you arrive until 28 days later. So, when do you arrive, Drew? Is that the winner will be drawn on the 23rd?
1: 26th.
0: Oh, wait a minute.
1: Will be drawn, announced on the 26th.
0: Oh, announced on the 26th. Yeah, you go to the Hard Rock, you get the room for a month, basically. Right. 28 days.
2: Wow.
0: Yeah, good times, huh?
2: Hard Rock's a pretty good place to be for a while.
0: Just enough time for my back to heal.
1: Yeah.
0: All right, let's take ourselves a little break. Drew, I'm going to go look at myself in the mirror, and then I'm going to find an attorney. We'll be right back after this.

0: Hey, everybody, it's Loveline. I'm Adam. That's Dr. Drew. Phone number 1-800-LOVE-191. Brian, William, and Andrew all here from Something Corporate. Well, it's the second time Drew has tried to lance something on my body, and both times, goose eggs. My palm.
1: Oh, yeah, that was bad.
0: Tried to put that small bore needle into my palm.
1: Very unsatisfying.
0: That didn't work out too good. Now this one, nothing.
1: I did get some fluid out of you, though, didn't I? Yeah.
2: A little
0: I wet
2: out.
0: My pants. I was in such pain. That's the only fluid you got. And a little semen. Yeah, a little semen. Because whenever you're being handled by another man,
2: something a little exciting about that.
0: Yeah, I mean, let's face it. We're human beings first. Yeah, I don't believe we're all, heterosexual, homosexual. We're sort of riding that fence in there. You know what I mean? Maybe I've said too much. But, I mean, Drew's not... He's not an ugly man.
1: Did you see the headline today? A new study that they finally discovered that the male and female brains are genetically different.
0: Oh, really?
1: Not just the estrogen and the testosterone.
0: It took them this long to figure that out.
1: Yeah, it's bizarre. Yeah. Multiple dozens of genes different.
0: Well, they couldn't find the female brain, could they? Was that
1: they
0: the
1: found
0: problem?
1: It. But what's amazing is that forget the fact that there are dozens of base pairs that were different in terms of how the brain is structured. Right. Then put it under the influence of these various hormones.
0: Right. Yeah.
1: And then argue about whether men and women are different. Really? We have to have that argument still?
0: No. Yeah.
1: We have to have that discussion?
0: All right. Anyway, Drew got nothing out of...
1: I'll go after it again. I will.
0: Yeah, I know you will.
2: It's pretty entertaining.
0: You go out with a stapler next time.
3: You need like an X-Acto knife to really dig. You
1: need a scalpel.
2: Let's get one.
0: I tell you, there's nothing there, yeah. Drew.
2: We got like an hour and a half left.
0: There.
2: Let's get one.
3: Yeah.
0: Dan?
3: I'll be right back.
0: Dan, you're 24.
4: Yes. Hi.
0: What's up?
4: Hi. When I talked to the screener, I said it was my friend, but it's actually my neighbor's daughter. My neighbor's 15-year-old daughter. She's told me and my wife, we're 23 and 24, that she and her friends have been choking each other for fun to cut off their supply of oxygen to pass out.
1: Yeah.
0: That's nice. And you were like, hey, sweetness, your ball just came in my yard. We really didn't have to broach this. I just want to give you the Nerf back. It's kind of freaking me out. That's a nice conversation to have with your neighbors.
1: They're having it during sex?
4: No, we do hang out with her a little bit. You know, we play basketball with her on the weekends a little bit and stuff.
0: Sure.
1: So, how are they doing this?
4: When is she doing it?
1: How are they doing it?
4: With their hands. They're choking around the throat and... making themselves pass out briefly,
0: but not in a sexual situation or just for kicks.
4: I don't think so. No, I don't think so.
1: Well, if they just cut it off a little too far, they'll stroke out, and that'll be that. So,
0: could you tell them not to do it?
4: Absolutely.
0: Stroke out earlier, actually.
4: I was going to tell her parents if she didn't.
1: You better
4: right?
1: tell the parents. Dan, listen. I think you have an obligation to tell the parents now.
4: Okay.
1: I really do.
0: Well, if the kid dies, it's not like Dan's going to get into trouble. You know what I mean? Like, no one knew. Secret's going to die with her.
1: Yeah.
0: Not going to go after Dan. I mean, I think he's cool.
1: I think Dan's obligation.
4: Is this a new thing to you guys, or have you heard of this?
0: Oh, no. It's been around for some time.
3: What? I mean, are they doing that to... Is there some kind of buzz that you get off that? Or?
4: Just pass out.
0: Yeah, you basically just get a head rush, and then eventually you start weaving it into the sex and the masturbation. That's next.
1: Right.
0: People die each year doing this.
2: That's
3: crazy.
0: Yeah, more than die in airplane turbulence, but yet you don't hear any PSAs on it, Drew. Isn't that interesting?
1: We should form some.
0: Yeah. I would reckon to say that more people die with the autoerotic asphyxiation than they do from secondhand smoke each year.
1: I'd reckon you're right.
0: Would you say?
1: By a factor of 100.
0: Probably.
1: Even a factor of 1,000.
0: Well, if you think about it, it's not the kind of thing that's widely advertised. I mean, if you come home from work, you're single mom, you find your 16-year-old boy hanging from the shower rod with his Cub Scout
2: not
0: belt around
2: about
0: his neck.
2: Exactly.
0: Yeah, you cut him down, and then you say he brodied in the tub and hit his head on the soap dish. That's where we found him. Semen traces? I don't know how that got there, but The point is, it's not exactly making the paper. I guess how the Johnson boy died. But I would imagine that this happens more. Yes, Johnson. Thank you. Peter Johnson was a good man. Dick Johnson. Okay. The point is I'd say this happens maybe into the hundreds each year. Would you say?
1: Way more than hundreds.
0: Way more?
1: I mean, it's the point where I've been involved with maybe a dozen cases.
0: Wow. Really?
1: And when the law enforcement arrives, they just say, here are the characteristics of Here's how we know it's not a hanging, not an intentional hanging. They like they know exactly what it is when they walk in the room.
0: You know what? Actually, if you wanted, now listen up, everyone who wants to kill a teenager. If you wanted to kill like a 17 or 18 year old male, or hell, even up to their 20s, you would hang them. Then you just pull their pants down and spread some Nivea on their door.
3: Nivea.
0: Or whatever they would use. I just said Nivea. You know what I'm saying? I don't use Nivea. I pulled that out because I do improvisation.
3: You're going to get like a box of Nivea.
5: Yeah, they're going to be sending it to you.
0: Yeah, a little product placement.
3: Product placement for Nivea.
0: Drew, seriously, if you wanted to kill somebody and you hung them, pulled the pants down, spread the Nivea on the
1: junk.
0: Put
1: them in the right position again.
0: Put them in the right position, that law enforcement, and the parents wouldn't be like, well, we've got to look into them. No. Let's just bury them. Get them in the ground.
3: Leave that alone.
0: Yeah. Close casket. Let's get them in there.
1: Yeah. Right? They have to be
3: you
1: erect,
3: see, like,
1: though?
3: An outbreak tomorrow.
1: I don't know. The erection actually remains.
0: I'd say that if they found them, some hours afterward, it wouldn't necessarily need to be there. But if I got to give a corpse an erection in order to get off on a murder, then, so be it. I'm just saying.
3: You got to do what you got to do.
0: Yeah, you
3: got to
0: do what you got to do. I mean, let's be honest. I'm living on planet Earth. I don't know where you guys are living. What kind of fantasy land you guys are living into?
3: Years and years in prison.
0: Jack off a corpse once in a while.
1: Yeah, but still.
0: True, that would be a great way to kill somebody. Well, really, wouldn't that be good?
3: No, that's really smart. It sounds very diabolical.
0: Good. Thanks. Yeah. Thanks. That's where I get the big bucks.
1: We'll be on The Sopranos.
0: Sarah?
6: Hey, what's up?
0: Hey, you're 15.
6: Yes, I am. I wanted to know about weed. Ooh. A lot of adults say it's really bad, and they're always saying not to do it because it's just really bad for you. And then, like, a lot of the kids at, like, school, my high school, do it, and they seem totally fine. And so, I did it a couple times, too. I mean, and I know it's not good, but I just can't really find a reason not to. Like, I don't know, is it really as bad as they say it is or not?
1: Well, people are concerned that you're going to get addicted to it, which there is such a thing, but that doesn't happen to many people.
6: Like,
1: and
6: you can't get addicted to marijuana, though, can you?
1: Oh, yeah. And the people that get addicted, it's as though the drug needs to prime. They have to use it a few times, and then pow, it's the best. All of a sudden, this amazing experience. And when you have that, oh, my God, this is the best thing ever experience, you start doing that every day. And if you're not going to have that experience, the other thing that people are concerned with is when the brain is still developing, there is some evidence that it might interfere with the growth and development of the brain, even when used relatively infrequently. Not used at all. In other words, I cannot tell you that a few exposures is going to do a damn thing.
0: Yeah.
1: But there is concern under the age of 18. Well, after 18, it's probably the same as an occasional glass of wine if you're not addictively prone.
0: Well, look, here's the thing, too. Stupid people shouldn't be messing with weed because it knocks you down a notch.
3: Brings it down.
0: Yeah, I mean, it ratchets you down. Right. They never talk about this in terms of it's just drugs good, drugs bad. Here's who. Right. Some people can do drugs. People that, for instance, don't have the addict gene can probably do drugs with some impunity, right?
1: Yeah.
0: Okay, so there's a group that can do drugs. And then if you don't have the addict gene, and you're...
1: Ironically, if you don't have the gene, you're not so interested in it, though.
0: Yeah, but you still don't mind getting high every once in a while. Right. And if you're really smart, you can also handle ratcheting it down every once in a while. But Sarah,
6: yes?
1: Just guessing.
0: That doesn't sound like you, baby.
6: Well, I mean, I'm not, doing it all the time. Like, actually, when people say, oh, yeah, I'm going to get high this weekend, it kind of really annoys me. I'm, thinking, why do you want to do that? It's not really that great, but...
0: Yeah, okay, good.
3: Well, to each his own, don't do
1: so
3: it.
1: So you can see how that not that great experience is not something you can get it.
6: My friends, they'll want to do it, so I'm just what the
1: you're
6: hell,
1: having a different... You're having a different biological experience than somebody who has a, oh, my God, this is the greatest thing experience. Yours is, it's no big deal. And that's not the addictive experience.
0: But also, it's not like it necessarily makes you stupid. It's just if you, let's just say, once a day for about 5 hours took a nap and didn't read a book and didn't do any exercise and didn't experience anything. Like, let's just say somebody puts you in a sensory deprivation chamber for about 5 hours every day.
3: No, we know exactly what you're talking about.
0: Over the course of 15 years, you'd be a 30-year-old guy who missed out on a lot of stuff that other people were talking about. It's not that it made you dumb. It's just you didn't absorb anything during those years.
1: There actually is the growth and development may be altered.
0: Yeah, but it never. It doesn't seem to me that these people just seem to be about 16 when everyone else is 28.
5: Well, now, that definitely happens at arrest development.
0: Yeah, you just sort of stop.
5: Yeah.
0: All right. They become like one of these bonsai plants, you know? They just trim them just the right way, and they don't move. Whatever happened to bonsai plants? It used to be popular.
1: You used to see them for sale every year.
0: Yeah.
2: We actually used to perform with a bonsai plant on our stage.
1: I like to get one.
3: Little cart things always had bonsai.
0: I like to make my move on a bonsai plant.
1: You could take care of them.
2: We went to eat, and there was a guy cruising around actually selling bonsai plants.
7: That's right, out of like a satchel.
2: Again,
5: it's an opportunity for Adam to sort of pretend that it's a big tree and bring your penis up alongside.
0: Oh yeah.
2: Just take a picture and go, look at it next to this tree.
0: This is a full size sequoia. Watch me topple it with my nads. Look out! Yeah, do sound effects.
2: Set up little figurines right next to it.
3: Yeah. Is that why old guys have like train sets, like the big detailed?
0: Yeah,
5: that's the psychological reason.
0: The balls could actually block the tunnel that the train goes through. Train sets. All right, where are we? Another call. What do we got to do? Six. Do we got to do another? We don't. Do we have to do this?
5: 28 days later. Yeah.
0: What's in it for us, by the way? What do we get?
5: We're good citizens.
0: Oh, really?
5: Yeah.
2: You should get to go to the Hard Rock for a while, at least.
5: You've got that line.
0: One would think. Yeah, Jeremy?
8: Yes?
0: You're 22?
8: Yes, sir.
0: What's up?
8: Well, when I was born, my parents divorced after about a year, and my mom remarried, and she didn't tell me until I was 14 that the man that I believed was my father was my stepfather until I was 14. I'm now with a girl who had a baby about 6 months ago, and her boyfriend left her. And I'm wondering if I should do the same thing, because that's all I know. I'm wondering if I should tell him that I'm his real father, and then later on, when I believe he can make the difference, let him know that I'm not his real father.
0: Kid's 6 months.
8: Yeah, 6 months.
7: He might not understand.
0: Yeah, you got a few weeks. You're not going to pull the trigger till around Christmas time. I don't know. What do you think about that, Drew?
5: I don't know.
0: I'm all for lying to the kids. I got told stuff when I was a kid that was like, I wish no one had ever told me. I really do.
5: Like what?
8: Well, I got told when I was 14 that he wasn't my real dad, and I hated him. And then it took me about 3 years to actually even want to give him a call.
2: That might be a good reason not to do that, though.
0: Yeah, I just...
2: Yeah, and
7: personal experience there.
3: And how old are you? Is it 22?
8: Yeah, I'm 22.
0: You going to be around for another 10 years?
7: You're marrying this girl?
8: Yep. I consider him just like he's my own son. I've known her for about 3 years, and I've been with him since the father left, about 2 years after it was born.
0: All right. So, Drew, what do you think?
5: I think he ought to tell. I really do.
0: Yeah. When? Five?
5: Just begin talking about it all along. Just... You know, just
0: daddy loves you so much. Working on a shrimp boat in Florida, banging waitresses.
5: By the way, it's a male child, right?
8: Yeah,
0: it's a male.
8: Yeah, it's a male.
0: Yeah, they can handle it more. They're better
5: with the dad thing.
0: Yeah, the girls, you got to lie to them. My sister she went for the Easter bunny every year. She's 40 years old. All right, so listen, here's all you got to do. You just focus on being a good guy, and it's done.
5: Exactly.
0: It doesn't matter.
5: Exactly.
0: All right?
8: All right.
0: All right, Jeremy.
3: Good luck.
0: Hey, but good times, all right?
8: Oh, yeah.
0: All right. Calling from Alaska. What do you think he does in Alaska?
5: Ask him.
0: Jeremy.
7: Dates.
0: They probably hung up. What do you do in Alaska?
8: I work security.
0: Uh-oh. Where? What?
8: Anchorage.
0: What do you got to guard there in Alaska? I'm wondering. Is there anything there to guard?
8: We guard the FBI building and Lockheed Martin and the FAA and...
0: Oh, really?
8: Some pretty high-priority.
2: Sounds pretty serious.
8: Places.
0: Well, what's Lockheed got going over there?
8: I really don't know. We guard their the main building that they're settled in. And then we also guard a whole bunch of civilian accounts, different businesses who want us to lock their business or set the alarms. Right.
0: You get to carry a piece or just a pepper spray?
8: Yeah, 38 special.
2: Wow, yeah. There you go.
8: Carry pepper spray and handcuffs and the whole bit.
0: You got to step up, though, because that's not going to stop a polar bear, that 38 special. You need moose and polar bear stopping power up there, right, Drew?
5: Certainly moose. They walk around the street at Anchorage.
8: Yep. I saw a black bear about a week ago.
0: Yeah.
5: In the streets.
0: Yeah.
3: Well, is he whistling?
0: Right. It's time.
1: Cell phone. Telephone.
0: Time to go to work.
1: But yeah, right. the animals walk in the streets of Anchorage.
2: That's crazy.
0: What do they care? They're walking around going, hey, people walk in the street around here. I don't know. Polar bears in your garbage, moose in your front yard. It's the last frontier up there, Drew. I've said it many times. All right, we got to take ourselves a little break. Something corporate is here tonight. Well, Drew, do we got to do this 28 days thing again?
1: Yeah, we'll do it next break.
0: Next break?
1: Yeah.
0: Well, why don't you do it now? Let's say we did it.
1: All right. So from now through the 23rd, all callers we get on the show on Loveline that are over the age of 18 will receive a DVD of the horror film 28 Days Later with all the different endings. It will be available to everyone October 21st with, again, three alternative endings. And for those of you that do get on the air and do receive the DVD, you'll be put in a competition.
0: Yes.
1: And a name will be pulled. On October 26th.
0: I'm going to win that.
1: And the winner will win a 28-day stay at the Hard Rock Hotel and Casino, Las Vegas.
0: And 28 days. You can pass it off.
1: One plane ticket to get there.
0: Yes.
1: And you can pass out to Adam and his hooker
0: friends. But if you can get your loser friends there, you can bring 28 of them, and they can all stay one day. Yes,
1: no, they all stay 28 days.
0: All of them?
1: Each stay one day.
0: Yeah.
1: Well, they didn't say how many people can stay in the room at a time.
0: You can't put 28 people in the same room.
1: Probably five.
0: See, to me, it's about nationalities. Like white people, 2.5 max. Mexican, you get about 30 in there. Vietnamese, you get like 45 or 50. I got to see some credentials. When I see your nationality, that's the occupancy level.
3: We did my 21st at the Hard Rock, and Andrew slept in the...
2: I slept in the tub.
3: He slept in the tub. We had like 6 or 8 people in the room.
0: Really?
7: That's right. That was a wonderful time.
2: It's actually, I think, one of the more comfortable places to stay in a hotel.
0: The tub.
2: When the floor is an option, the tub you can set up.
3: When you're
2: nice.
3: In a gambling,
7: Andrew
3: binge.
7: Slept in the tub quite a few times. I've been around him.
2: It happens.
7: He digs the tub.
3: It cradles the fetal position. You know?
0: Depending on what size.
2: Something about the womb. I think. I don't know.
0: Yeah, you sleep in a sort of fetus position on the side.
2: I'm like a face down guy. I think.
0: Oh really?
2: Face down.
0: That's right. Because you got to drain the tub at that point.
2: Yeah.
0: You're gonna go face down. You drain it, right, Drew?
1: Yes, sir.
0: All right. Well. What about my autoerotic setup asphyxiation thing, where we make the homicide look like an autoerotic suicide?
1: You're gonna do that?
0: I got to try it on one of the guys.
2: Okay.
0: All right, we'll take a quick break. Something corporate here tonight. We'll be right back after this.

0: there, buddies. Loveline. I'm Adam. That's Dr. Drew. Phone number 1-800-LOVE-191. Something corporate. In tonight, I was saying to Brian, William, and Andrew, I was saying to Drew, yes, was it last week when I was refusing the flu shot that I never get sick? You know that one?
1: Yeah.
0: All right.
1: And now you're sick.
0: Now I'm sick.
1: You wouldn't have this if I'd given it to you.
0: Oh, there's nothing worse than this godforsaken heat in this hellish valley of ours and being sick. It's just, I don't know, it makes it miserable.
2: Being sick when it's hot is like the most uncomfortable
0: thing. It's weird, but here's what you want. First off, you want the world to be sick.
3: Mm-hmm. Yeah.
0: You want it to be raining and cold. You want to just pull the covers over your head and just sit around. You want it to almost be dark at noon. You know, if it was really dark outside and you're just sitting in your house and you just got the covers pulled up and you're just watching a DVD and that's it. But instead it's melting, burning. And so you're sort of lying around sick, but you're hot and your nose is running down your belly because it's like everything liquefies at this heat.
3: Yeah, like melts your
0: just my nose is running. I got this parched throat. I got a sore throat. I feel like hell. I just want to kill myself, Drew. Maybe I'll do that
2: autoerotic. The asphyxiation thing.
3: Yeah, there you go.
1: I'll set you up. We will not give you the erection, though.
0: I gotta give.
1: You gotta do it beforehand.
4: Do you want the erection?
0: I like the erection. Oh, yeah,
4: we'll work it out.
3: We'll figure that out.
1: You just set that up yourself, right?
0: Yeah,
2: it looks like there's a couple guys in the band who are ready to say. Yeah. I don't know.
0: Why don't you guys play some rock paper scissors or something? See who wins or loses. You know what I mean? All right, Drew. You want to take questions for the band, or are we going to five over here? Got some questions for the guys too, Kelly.
5: Hi.
0: Hey, you're 16. What's up?
5: I have a question. When me and my boyfriend have sex, it starts to hurt.
0: Uh-huh.
1: How long before that happens?
5: Well, I don't know. Sometimes it's different. Like, sometimes I can go and it, like, doesn't hurt at all, but, like, a majority of the time, just as the friction gets more and more.
1: How long before that happens?
5: Well, I can't give you an exact time. I don't know, like...
0: Well, in military time.
1: 1 minute, 5 minutes,
0: 6:30.
5: Well, not like 5 minutes, probably after.
0: All right. Tired of her.
1: The point is, it's probably just going too long.
4: Especially if he's got a condom on.
1: Yeah.
4: It has a chance.
0: I don't think I've ever been as stupid as our callers are at any point in my life. I really don't. Even five. Like when it's like, I have sex, and sometimes it starts to hurt after a while.
1: How long before it starts to hurt?
4: Girl.
0: We don't always have sex.
1: Yes, but when you do, how long before it starts to hurt?
0: Sometimes I give him a handy before we get started. It's like, really? We're asking the one question you would ask if you presented this problem to anybody. You don't want to answer that? And then you go, no, how long? Are we on a military clock or on a standard clock? What time zone are we in? I can't tell you exactly. Are we like mountain time? All right, I'm going to yell at Kelly some more. Kelly? Baby doll?
4: She's pissed.
0: All right, she's mad now. You're a good-looking girl, right?
5: Yeah.
0: Yeah, you're not used to this kind of verbal abuse, are you? People are nice to you when they see you, right?
5: Usually.
0: Yeah, well, because they think they got a shot. But for me, I don't get to see anybody, so I can
1: treat everybody the same.
0: Yeah, I would kiss your ass if you were in the studio. I'm sure. All right. Hey. All right. So look, you're going too long. I agree with Drew.
1: Yeah.
5: Okay, if it's too long, then
1: he needs.
5: We can't get off before that. So
1: we can't, or he can't.
5: Oh well, you me can. Neither.
1: You don't have orgasms.
0: We
1: anyway.
0: Mean, so
4: yeah,
0: her and her
4: young
0: vagina.
4: To be.
0: How? What about some lubrication?
5: It bothers me. Like,
4: is the guy wearing a condom?
5: Huh?
4: He's wearing a condom, right?
5: No, I'm on the pill.
0: All right. How old
1: for
0: is
1: most
0: she?
1: Women, more than about 5-10 minutes, it's painful.
0: Thank God.
1: So, look, you're into what's normal, and you're demanding more of your body than you probably can deliver.
0: I don't know. Well, look, what's the big problem with
2: the age
0: lube?
2: Factor into that? I mean, she's only 16.
4: Yeah.
2: You think that's...
0: How he's 19?
4: Tell him to slow down, too. He's probably going too fast.
0: He's 19?
5: Mm-hmm.
0: All right. What's up? That's a little old. What grade are you in?
5: I'm in 11th.
0: The 11th. And he's graduated?
5: Yeah.
0: He's off to junior college?
1: Not even.
0: No,
2: where's he working?
0: What's he doing? Yeah, where's he working?
5: He works at Wells Fargo.
0: Wells Fargo? Drives a stagecoach?
5: Yeah.
1: parking.
0: It was just to run those Wells Fargo commercials, and they did stagecoach.
2: Yeah.
0: Is this supposed to instill confidence?
4: Yeah, I quit. I quit banking
0: some
4: there because
0: drunken,
4: of that.
0: Drunken miner with a sawed-off shotgun looking after my money. Come on, Cookie! It's like, you guys step up and get some armored cars. So we're still going to dirt roads here.

0: some crappy high school in Burbank. Drew's a doctor. She calls, and the clock's ticking. She doesn't have time for you. Let's go, baby. I'm hot. I'm hot. Don't you know I'm hot? And I don't blame them. It's like this is
1: that's the world they live in, though. I mean, they're provided that.
0: No, we got to go to break. But I noticed this, like in the animal kingdom, people know what they have.
1: Yep.
0: When you see a squirrel and you come walking up your stairs, there's a squirrel there. They take off. They sprint. A skunk just stands there and looks at you. Just looks at you. You want some? You want some? I didn't think so. All right, I'm going to go back to my business. I'll just turn its back on you. Go back to its business. Doesn't even bother with you. It knows what it has. Yeah. Just a hot 16-year-old knows what she has. All right. Mm-hmm. Take a quick break. Something corporate in studio tonight. We'll be right back.

0: Everybody. It's Loveline. I'm Adam. That's Dr. True. Phone number 1-800-LOVE-191. Brian, William, and Andrew are all here from Something Corporate. We're going to hear something off the new CD, which is out today or tomorrow, depending where you are and when you're hearing this show. North is the name of the new CD, and we'll hear another cut off it. Sometime in this break, we have a question for the band, though, for now. Sarah?
1: Hello?
0: You're 14?
1: Yeah.
2: What's
3: Sarah?
2: Up? What's up, Sarah?
1: I love Something Corporate.
2: Awesome, thank you.
4: Thank you.
1: Yeah, I have a question. What was your favorite song on the new album?
2: Ooh.
3: I think we all kind of have a different opinion on that one, but I love this song that Andrew wrote called She Paints Me Blue.
1: Is that William?
4: That was Brian.
2: That's Brian talking right there.
4: William, this is William. I really like this other song called Only Ashes. It's just a really fun song. It was kind of a hard song for me to play at first because I was just like totally out of my, out of what I usually do. And so it was really cool to adapt to that. And I really, really love the song now.
2: Yeah, I'm kind of partial to Me and the Moon. I think is probably my favorite song on the record.
3: That'll be the song you'll hear.
2: Yeah, I think they're gonna play that later on in this break. But yeah, that song to me was just a really, really awesome song to write. Really kind of stretched me. I think, you know, as a band we really came together on it well, which was pretty cool. So yeah, I think we all go different directions with our favorites on this record.
0: Why don't you guys argue? Like if Drew and I came out the record and his favorite song was like
2: Asphyxiation.
0: My cover of Hell is for Children by Pat Benatar. Well, I'd probably
5: Bad of the Bone.
0: You.
5: Bad of the Bone.
0: Bad of the Bone. Sure. I would start arguing. We'd immediately argue, wouldn't we?
5: No, you would insist that I come over to your way of thinking about things.
0: Yeah.
5: We wouldn't argue. You would demand that I change
3: my
5: opinion.
3: We do our fair share of that off
0: right,
3: the air.
0: Because I'm right.
2: Yeah, we argue enough about so much stuff that I think we've kind of bred ourselves at this point to try and like steer clear of them because when you live as close to each other as we do, I mean, we tour like a good 10, 11 months out of the year, and you start a fight, and it pretty much never ends.
4: But
2: for us.
4: Sometimes
2: no
4: we argue just to pass
0: just
4: the time.
2: Yeah,
4: you've talked for we've talked
3: being
4: about everything.
3: Kind of a hobby for us sometimes.
0: Yeah, guys do that.
4: Yeah. There's nothing left to do. We've talked about everything. It's like just sit around in silence. So you start, you know. Fighting.
2: Sometimes you just pick the other side just for the sake of picking the other side.
3: Yeah, it's like philosophical conditioning, like Tibetan monks or something.
0: But then
4: sounds right, a lot like Tibetan monks.
2: Yeah, we're a lot like monks, really.
0: Half the arguments I end up having with my male counterparts is not that they're arguing with me.
5: Right.
0: Like
5: I
0: was explaining to somebody at work that there was nothing satisfying about running on a treadmill, and he's like, I disagree. I totally disagree. And I was mad at him for disagreeing, not because he had a compelling argument for why it was. I was just saying, how can you disagree with that comment? You're literally going nowhere running on a rubber belt. That's satisfying? He's like, I find it satisfying. And I just realized now he just wants a spar.
5: Right.
3: I'd say we have a really good relationship at this point. It's like when we disagree, I don't even care anymore. You just got to go with the love and move on, you know?
4: Like Tibetan monks.
2: Right.
3: Correct.
2: Much like Brian's comment about Tibetan monks.
0: Steven?
6: Yeah.
0: You're 19. What's up?
6: Actually, me and my girlfriend have been seeing each other for quite a while now. And we were both tested for

0: chlamydia, and her doctor instructed her not to have sex for a while, and we are intimate. And I received other information from my doctor, and I was just wondering.
1: Wait a minute. You just because you've been tested, or because you both tested
0: because,
1: positive?
0: Because I actually tested positive for it, and I believe she also has been. And I was just wondering if there's any reason, like, is it because I'm the guy and she's a girl that it's okay for me, or did I just, or is one of us getting the wrong information?
1: You would be okay in about 48 to 72 hours. Even if you're with a new partner, I would bet. I don't know that for sure, but I would bet that's accurate. And for her, they would probably want her to be on some form of pelvic rest, because you can kind of, you don't know how bad the infection is. It can stir things up.
2: I'm going to try that.
1: Pelvic rest?
2: Yeah. I like that.
1: So,
2: not recommended.
1: So it's more for her that they'd be saying kind of take a week or 10 days off.
0: I was just kind of curious about
2: that. But does she have it or not?
0: Yes, she does. And,
1: all right. Why do you say you think she? You know,
3: I'm just nervous, man.
0: I'm on the radio. What do you want from me?
1: just accurate.
3: Poor guy. That's fair.
2: Yeah, fair enough.
0: Guys, I saw you guys at the Warped Tour of Ventura show. You guys.
3: Bye. We just got complimented. Of course,
1: with
3: you had to swear during.
1: Yeah.
3: No, hey, thanks, man.
2: Thank
3: we appreciate
2: you, man.
3: That.
2: I appreciate
3: awesome.
2: That.
3: Yeah.
2: Good luck to you. They kicked ass. That's what I said. F and kicked ass. All right, let's talk to.
4: Unacceptable.
2: Where are you going here, Drew?
3: How did you guys get that?
5: Can you guys get that?
6: It's on a delay.
3: No. How did they? I'm just curious. How did they get the clap? The two of them.
1: I actually think it was a bogus call, but I guess what he's maybe building the case of is somehow that either he cheated or she's had it for a long time and they didn't know about
3: right.
1: it. Something.
3: Okay.
1: It was very unclear what he was
2: saying. Steve?
7: Yes.
2: What's up? You're 25.
7: Yeah, first off, I'd like to say, hey, Dr. Drew, read your book. I thought it was absolutely outstanding.
1: Thank you, Steve. I appreciate that.
7: No problem. And I can tell why you wanted to do it well. It's because you put a lot of yourself in that book, and it shows, and it's really great.
1: Well, thanks. I appreciate that.
7: All right.
1: I really picked the stories very carefully in terms of making points about how humans work, so I hope that all come across. So.
7: It really did. I don't know much about addiction, and I thought the book was great, and I learned a lot. So.
1: Great. Thank you.
7: But my question actually was that about a month ago, there was a hard... kind of almost, I'd say, calcium deposit at the base of my shaft of the my penis. And I was kind of wondering what that was. And just a week ago, it went away. And I wanted to know if that was good or bad.
1: Do you have them anywhere else, calcium?
7: No. Well, old injuries have had calcium deposits, but not anything. It just sort of popped up on its own.
2: Probably traveling to your brain, and you should be having a stroke any minute now. Hold on a second. 10.
1: 2, 1.
2: No. What are we at now? 5?
1: 4.
2: Uh-oh.
1: Okay.
2: Drew would have gone at it with a thumbtack if it was still there, by the way.
1: Steve,
7: I also remembered, hey, Adam.
1: Yeah.
7: I really loved it how you did that one thing where you... you give the price to visit people on the weekend, you know, and you kind of go up and down based on how the call goes.
2: Oh, yeah. Remember that?
7: That was great.
1: No.
2: It one time. Here's what we try to do. We try to avoid doing anything that was entertaining or successful more than once on this show, and usually we just forget about it. But,
1: so what's he talking about?
2: Well, remember that time? It wasn't that long ago. It was a couple of months ago. Some girl called, and she was like calling from Seattle or something. And I said, you know, I'm going to come out there, and I'll come out there and see you, and I'll come out. She wanted to meet me.
1: Yeah, yeah.
2: I said, I'll come out there for like $1,000. And I was like, and then I don't know what happens. Like, how much she weighs? She's like 165. It's like, all right, $1,300. And then it's like, but I love oral. All right, now we're down to $1,100. And we just kept moving the price around for everybody.
3: Right. So did you go?
2: Yeah, I went out there, banged the bejesus out of her.
1: $800.
2: That's how I got that lump on my back. Piece of the nail broke off in me.
1: Steve, the only time, this may or may not apply to you, the only time I've seen a patient that complained of this kind of thing that where it went away was actually a clotted vein in the penis.
2: Yeah.
1: Sometimes that can happen. And if you got anything going anywhere else, it's worth having a hematological workup because it really shouldn't be happening. So.
2: All right. Let's see if we can. Well, Larissa's only 16, but we could still do it, right, Drew? Larissa.
8: Yeah?
2: You're 16?
8: Yep.
2: Big fan of the band, are you?
8: Oh, man, I'm a huge fan.
6: I just virginity to you guys. I love you so much.
2: Oh, you're a virgin?
6: Yes.
2: I just dropped $500. I was going to come out there for free. Down to $500 now.
6: Oh, well, I have a question for you guys.
2: Well, wait a minute. Are you living at home?
6: Yeah.
2: Okay, we're back at $800 now. Do you have a car?
6: Yeah, I actually do.
2: Your own car, or you can borrow your stepmom's?
6: Oh, no, Volkswagen. I don't have a stepmom. My mom and dad are together.
2: That's a push. We're still at $800. Yeah. You have your own wheels, though, yes?
6: Yep.
2: All right. You pick me up at the train station. You're out in San Dimas?
6: Yep.
2: All right. All right.
3: Do you have a big back seat?
2: Yeah. Hatchback, fold-down seat?
8: SUV.
2: What kind of ride is it?
6: Oh, it's an IS300.
2: A what?
3: What is that?
6: A Lexus.
2: Oh, yeah, Lexus 300. Oh.
3: It's a little, but
2: you got money, right? Family's got money?
6: You could say so.
2: Yeah, okay. All right, we're down. We're down to like 375.
3: No way. She can afford it. A thousand at least.
2: Oh, come on. Yeah, but you see, I punish the peep the have-nots, and I reward the haves. That's part of the deal, because she's classy. Like, your dad's a lawyer or something?
6: Oh, actually, no.
2: What is he? What's he do for a living?
6: He's a shoe salesman.
2: Oh, now we're going up.
6: He doesn't sell it at a store. He's a retailer. So.
2: Retailer.
8: He's a middleman.
2: Could he get me a deal on some like PF Flyers or some penny loafers or something?
8: Yeah, Flyers?
6: Maybe some
8: Bruno Mullins. They still make PF Flyers?
2: Yeah, I don't know what the kids are wearing these days.
8: They're not wearing PF Flyers.
2: All right, ask the band your question.
6: Okay, well, my question is, I wanted to know what space is about. Like, what was the meaning behind it?
3: As I understand it, through Josh, pretty much it was a song that he wrote about frustration of just I think he was coming home after a tour, and kind of the idea of being around people that you care about, but somehow the frustration kind of still manages to get to you, and you kind of sometimes need to walk away and get out of that situation, even if you are happening to be with people that you care about.
8: Yeah, even if you really really care about them.
6: Oh, really? It's not a love song?
3: No, I don't think so. I think it's it's definitely applicable in that sense. I'm sure, but and I guess in a sense, yeah, it's about love, but not. I don't think as far as a relationship.
1: Whatever
3: goes,
1: Larissa
3: no.
1: wants it to be.
8: Yeah, whatever it means to you. Yeah.
2: That's right.
6: Well, I love your guys' songs.
1: There's some sort of band training school.
3: Thank you, Larissa.
1: Band training school.
2: What's that?
1: Yeah, but these guys
3: where they would dish out the cliche like, oh, it's
1: whatever
3: it means
1: you want.
3: To you.
8: We learned that at PR camp.
3: Yeah. Thank you, Larissa.
8: Lou Pearlman told us.
3: We were trained well by Lou.
8: Yeah.
2: Christina?
9: Hi.
2: All right, let's see if we can work this. You're 18. Yeah. All right, you're calling from Arizona.
9: Yes, I am.
2: Okay, we're at $1,000. What part of Arizona?
9: Actually, it's Gilbert. It's kind of a town right next to Mesa, like about half an hour from Phoenix.
2: $1,200. That's a good cab ride. Yeah. We're at about $1,250, I'd say.
9: Yeah.
2: A small town. Okay. How tall are you?
9: I'm 5'8".
2: 5'8". Okay. We're
8: how
2: down,
8: hot is it there? Right
2: about
8: now?
2: What's the temperature over there? We're down to 1,100, by the way.
9: Today it was like 104.
8: You're up.
9: No, at we're least
2: 2,200.
9: How hot it was.
2: $2,200. $2,200.
3: At least it's a dry heat out there, though. It's a little drier, though. It wouldn't be as miserable.
2: I'm giving you off-season prices, by the way. These aren't holiday prices, okay, where I get the rush. And you're 5'8". How much you weigh?
9: 105. I'm really skinny.
2: Drop
8: it.
2: I don't know. That's a push. 5'8". How's the rack doing? It's hard to have a rack at 105 and 5'8".
9: No, I don't. I have small boobs, but they're cute.
2: Okay. Okay, we moved up to 23.
3: Yes.
2: 23.50.
8: 20.
2: Are you living at home?
9: Yes.
2: All right.
9: College.
2: Going to college. Where at? Junior college?
9: Yeah, Chandler Gilbert Community.
2: Okay, now we're 28.75. Yeah, junior college, really. That's what pushes it. That's what puts me out of range for most young people. All right, well, ask your question.
9: Okay, I have two questions. One's for Soko and one's for
2: Hold on, we're at $3,000 because I don't like the two questions.
9: Okay, well, sorry.
2: All right, go ahead. Oh, you apologize. No, you apologize. We're back 28.75. Go ahead.
9: Okay, the first one is for Sunday Corporate. Okay, one, you guys are the greatest in the whole world.
3: Thank you very much.
9: Okay.
2: Down to 2,600, I like to be.
9: Ask my question.
2: Now we're 32.50 because I don't need
3: take
2: that.
3: Take it easy on Adam.
2: I don't need a Weisenheimer. I'll tell you that.
9: I've been watching you guys since you were on MTV, so come on.
2: All right, cool. Keep going.
9: Okay, why is I love Letters to Noel, Calico Tunnel, Wait, Spin, all those. They're
3: oh, man, here we go.
9: Okay, why aren't those on any albums? Is there any reason? And are they going to be on like later albums?
3: I would doubt it, but I think for us it's just like when you know we put out a record and you kind of put out songs at the time that you conceive them and you record them and that's kind of how it goes. And I don't know, to rehash a lot of old material that you're not really connecting to at the time, it doesn't seem like the best way to make a record that seems to actually say anything important. I love those songs too.
8: But we really get excited about our new stuff, and that's really what the way we feel, the way we are, and the way we're playing at that time. So to go out and put something old onto a record is kind of
3: Well, plus you already heard them. You know what I mean?
8: Right.
3: It's like you already have them. So you know the songs. I think that's kind of the point. It's like if they're already out there and they're floating around and people care about them, it's, I think to us is, you know, let's move on and do the next thing and put some new songs out.
5: And thank you. You've obviously been a fan for a long time.
8: Yeah, thank you.
9: Definitely a fan. Yeah, and your new album's so good. I've been listening to you on your website. You have like that little clip at the corner.
3: Yeah.
9: Like a minute and a half each song. I'm like, yes, I listen to it every day, like 50 times.
8: thank you.
3: You only, really nice. There's only a few more minutes until you can get it.
8: Yeah,
3: so.
8: You can go out.
5: Also, on a side note, we may be playing Wait on this tour. So when we come through, you'll probably see us earlier in the day. We'll be hanging around. Ask us to play it, and we may.
9: Okay, I'm so excited. So, format's with you guys too. I love the format.
10: We're 2,900 now, Christina.
3: Yeah, what's question two? You have a chance to lower your price.
10: Yeah, do you have an eating disorder?
9: No.
10: No. Okay, I'm going to actually raise the price on that. I find the eating disorder gives a low self-esteem where they tend to put out.
8: Oh, yeah. Right.
1: Okay, so what's your other question?
9: Okay, my other question is, I'm looking into taking Debo.
10: Yep. Oh, down to 2,300.
3: What's Debo? I'm sorry.
1: Debo Provera shot. First month, Adam should be bleeding constantly.
10: Oh, now we're back up to 33.
1: So go ahead.
9: I know a lot of people that didn't happen to.
1: It's pretty common. Pretty common.
10: True. I got to come with the price here. So which is it?
9: My best friend's taking it, and I know some people say that it really messes them up. But for her, she's never had any problems with it whatsoever.
1: Yeah. Some people.
10: Can she hang out with us when we're there?
1: Some women.
10: I could really give you a break here.
1: Why do you want to go right to the
8: special?
1: Look, you sound like a responsible person. Why do you want to go right to the shot? Why don't you go to the combo pills and?
9: Well, the thing is, like. I mean, I consider myself responsible, but honestly, like, the shot is so much more effective. Like, here, it's
1: effective.
9: So much more effective.
1: It's not more effective. It's just you don't have to worry about taking anything.
9: Well, yeah, and I know me, and I would miss it, like, a day, or I just
1: All right, well, that's not good. How about the patch? What about the patch?
9: I was actually thinking, I was going to ask you about that, because I was looking at the depot and the patch.
1: My concern is that when you really have not been exposed to hormones before, and you really don't know how your body's going to respond, going right to the progesterone, unless you are really can't rely on yourself, there's lots of side effects of the progesterone. There's definitely lots of bleeding and then no bleeding, lots of mood disturbances, sometimes acne,
10: True. Hold on a second. I got to get a calculator now.
1: But she's not going to take that. She's going to take the patch, which is the combo.
5: Mood swings are terrible.
1: Yeah. She's a little better, the combo.
10: I tacked on $80 for the I know me line. I don't think that might get old if I'm out there.
8: Because you have to wear the patch all day long.
9: Yeah, you wear it for a week, right?
1: 3 weeks of the month.
10: All right, babe. Christine, we're at 2380 now. Again, that's the best I can do. That's off-season. I don't get all the money. I have an agent that's going to take 10% of that.
1: She doesn't know what she's buying yet.
10: Man.
1: What are you giving her?
10: Weekend. I'm yours. Whatever you want. You pick me up at the airport.
9: Oh, you know what I wanted to tell you? The Man Show sucks now.
10: Oh, my God.
9: It sucks so 1200. Bad now.
10: Down to 1200.
3: Looks like you earned some points on that one.
10: All right, baby doll. I'll pencil you in. I'll try to get you in before the holidays. All right.
5: Thank you very much.
8: Bye.
1: The really irony that I love is ask her what she looks for in a man. A sense of humor. That's your number one.
10: Yeah. Christina?
9: Yes. What do you look for in a man?
10: What do you look for in a man?
9: Someone who's tall.
10: Oh, yeah.
1: Because she's tall.
10: That's
1: good.
10: Good.
8: Good.
9: Taller.
8: I'm
9: really skinny, so I don't really like really skinny guys.
10: How about a hairy ass?
3: Who doesn't love a hairy ass?
9: Very nice.
1: Big cysts on his back. It makes a nice
5: By the time Adam's out there, his cyst will be gone, so don't worry about that.
10: It was fine, by the way, before Drew got to it. All right, let's hear a song from Something Corporate, shall we?
1: Fair enough.
10: Yeah, we have just enough time to squeeze that in. This is
1: squeezing again,
10: off the new CD, North, and it's called Me and the Moon.

0: something corporate, everybody. North is the name of the CD. Is that cello?
1: Yes, a few of them.
0: That's nice. Was that song arranged? I mean, is that all orchestra?
1: We actually, there was a guy, named Paul Buckmaster who we got, he actually did work on the last record, and we did more stuff with strings on the last record. He actually put together like a 26-piece, like, symphony, did a whole thing on a few of the songs. And on this one, it wasn't really the vibe of this record, so we brought him in, and he did like just a 3-part cello thing on 2 songs, actually back to back, in that in the middle of the record, and did a really cool thing.
0: Is that expensive?
1: You know, it can be. He was pretty amazing for us, just because he liked working on the project last time. So I think he worked with us. I don't really know. I try not to pay attention to how much money we're spending when we go into the studio, because I'm sure it can kind of be boggling. But he's pretty incredible to work with, though.
0: I always think it's funny, like, once in a while they do that production where you know, Molly Hatchett's on there with the Chicago Philharmonic or something, and there's that Korean woman who's got the Coke bottle glasses and she's playing the cello, and you're thinking, what the... Does she know where she is right now? What's going on? Like, you think she knows whatever band is up there in front of her? Or is she just looking at the sheet music? And how is she explaining this when she gets home? And how's all this working?
1: You attend any string session, and it's pretty amusing just to watch. I mean, they have, like, all these string... They have, like, string humor. Like, you'll walk in, they'll be talking about, like, their rosin or something.
2: It's just worlds colliding. They don't even...
0: It's just super, super nerdy.
3: And their union, it's the worst.
1: Well, I mean, some of them are actually really cool. But then there's other people who just kind of, they're doing it, they're getting the paycheck.
2: They're pretty dedicated.
0: We're going nerd.
2: Yeah.
0: Drew?
2: Yeah.
0: Nerd?
2: Yeah.
0: Do you play anything, Drew? What do you play?
4: Instrument?
0: Yeah.
4: Piano.
0: Oh, really?
1: Ah.
0: That's nice. I bring that in sometime. Play that for us.
3: That's pretty dorky.
2: That's pretty nerdy.
0: What? What's
4: that? Sing, too, remember?
1: Easy.
0: Oh, wait.
1: Well done.
0: All right, we're going to take ourselves a little break, something corporate in studio night. We'll be right back after this. Hey, everybody. Loveline. Something corporate's in studio tonight. Name of the CD is North. Going to be on Jimmy Kimmel Live tomorrow night, performing out in the parking lot. That's the big venue. It's good times over there.
1: Should be fun.
0: Yeah. So I guess if people want to go see the show, they figured that out already, right? I don't know how that works. They get big crowds.
3: My mother told me it was sold out today in quotes.
1: I guess what they do is you send in like an email, and then they send back your invitation or something like that. So I know they've done it, but I mean,
4: it's a big crowd.
1: Show up. You know what I mean? It's like there's always a chance somebody will drop out. You know what I mean?
4: Do they pull the indoor audience?
3: Come down.
4: They pull the indoor audience outside?
0: No.
4: They have a separate audience outside.
1: I think
0: there's 500 people out there.
4: There's 500 people inside, too. I didn't know whether you filed them out.
0: No, there's like 175 people inside. They get a big crowd out there.
4: Yeah,
0: get up on the roof.
1: Cool. We're going to be the one band that plays. There'll be like 30 people standing in front of the outside stage.
3: Old Hesher.
2: One guy going,
3: you suck. You suck.
1: We'll be getting heckled the entire time. Telling us to play Freebird covers.
4: Skinner.
1: Come on.
0: Jason.
5: Yeah.
0: You're 24?
5: Yep.
0: What's up?
5: First to ask something corporate a question, real quick.
1: Yeah, what's up?
3: Sure.
5: I'm curious as to your influences early on, as far as anything indie or anything.
1: For me, like early on, I started writing when I was nine, and I was listening to like Billy Joel and Tom Petty and Bob Marley and things like that. Later on, I started getting into like Counting Crows. Their first record was a record that I really got into, and then later on, Weezer, Green Day, bands like that. And obviously the list goes on from there. I couldn't even begin to say. We got a lot of classic rock guys.
3: We're all big classic rock fans in our band. Beatles and Pink Floyd. I was a big Smashing Pumpkins fan when they were on an indie.
5: Cool. Thank you.
3: Thank you.
0: I'd like to see Green Day live again. I really love them live.
2: We just caught something on TV the other day of them live, and it was incredible. And
0: it was really great live.
2: It's just amazing.
0: Yes, I'll tell you what I'm thinking. I'm thinking that Green Day's cooling down just a little bit. Yeah. That
4: bring them back.
0: five, 8 years from now, no, I could get him to play like a birthday party or something. Well, not a bar mitzvah. But no, I mean, you give him a couple of grand, you get him to come by the house.
2: Yeah, you're like a celebrity, so you could, I mean, they'd probably
3: they'd play your birthday party.
2: They'd hook that up for you.
0: Yeah.
1: Imagine if I was a millionaire, I could.
3: We'll play your birthday party if you'd like.
0: All right, Jason.
5: Yeah.
0: You guys play my birthday?
5: My girlfriend has, when she was a freshman in college, and her dorm roommate brought to her attention the notion of TMJ, something called TMJ, some condition of the jaw locking during oral sex.
4: Well, no, that's a separate thing. Your jaw can dislocate and lock.
5: Okay,
4: that's not TMJ. You can predispose you to TMJ, and TMJ can predispose you to that dislocation. But TMJ is just painful arthritis in your joint, the jaw joint.
0: Yeah, what is that? What is that?
4: Temporomandibular joint syndrome.
0: What's that, ma'am?
4: Mandibular.
0: Mandibular. All right.
5: See, she kind of complains to me now that you know, a few minutes into oral sex or whatnot, she is saying that, you know, her jaw hurts and she's afraid of it locking because her dorm roommate had it lock on her once while she was performing oral sex on her.
4: Oh, that's good.
0: First off,
1: no excuses.
0: Seek this roommate out and kill her.
2: To put
0: her down. That's number one, because she's spreading this kind of poison around.
5: All men.
0: Yes, that's right.
3: Terrible theory.
0: Not a jury in the land would convict you either.
3: That's impossible. That can't happen.
0: And then, does she give you a BJ and you have an orgasm?
5: No, she can't go long enough. She can go probably 5 to 10 minutes, but I need probably 15 to 20.
4: Well, here's
3: so you're not a small guy then.
4: No, she just doesn't want to go that long.
0: And by the way, 15 to 20 is a pretty lengthy BJ.
4: Yeah, anybody would have TMJ problems after that.
0: Oh yeah,
4: even Adam.
0: Okay. Yeah, even me. All right, so how about you, instead of adding to her time, you shave some precious minutes off of your time?
5: Yeah, like I'm all
4: maybe
5: for it.
0: Yeah. Well, what can we do about that?
3: Do you think you can do that? Just get psyched up.
2: Yeah, you gotta put your mind in the game.
1: Just get pumped, man, you know?
0: You're not hungry.
5: I've heard you guys say that you can, you know, desensitize, you know, the region by not touching it for a few days prior.
3: That works.
5: Right?
4: Yeah, no, it's hard to imagine, Jason, but yeah, that's right.
5: Yeah, all right. Basically, if I'm beaten off too many times in a row before she gets there, it's going to be desensitized before she gets to it.
1: Yeah. She's just hanging out before
3: sometimes,
1: she shows up.
3: Sometimes
1: just in the
3: it's just like, you know, she's coming, so you're just like, you know what, I'm going to wait because this is going to be much better than my hand.
5: Yeah.
2: Put it off.
4: Jason's like, are you kidding?
0: All right. Jason has a plan. It's unclear what it is.
4: Big dose of J-O jack off in him.
0: Yeah. She's only 15 or 20. Her roommate said, and by the way, we've had a lot of people call this show where they go, you know, somebody said you can get pregnant through anal sex, like all the somebody said people. It's sort of there with I read on the internet that people. Right. It's a bad sign.
4: Yeah.
0: All right, let's talk to Stacy, who's 23. Stacy.
6: Hi.
0: What's up?
6: Oh, not too much. I was calling. I got called last week from my gynecologist, and she said that I had an abnormal pap smear. And I know, yuck. And when I asked her what it could be, she said it was probably HPV.
4: Right. Oh. That's what causes abnormal pap, basically.
6: Right.
0: We're at $3,800, sweetie.
6: What?
0: Yeah. You're local. You're over in Pasadena?
6: Yeah.
0: Yeah, because that will shave 1500 right off the top, but the HPV scare is really going to put me up.
2: What's HPV?
0: That's the warts. That's the warts, so I'll be wearing a condom.
4: But you'll wear a condom, Adam. You'll be all right.
0: Let me adjust that. I'll get you down 2750.
6: Part to my question.
0: Yeah, go ahead. Okay. Hold on. A lot of attitude there. We're going back up to 2975.
6: Please.
0: Okay.
6: No, but the question is that I've only had sex with my boyfriend, and he's what I guess would be called like a high-risk sexual partner. He was kind of like a slut back in the day.
0: Wait a minute. You
3: high-risk sexual partner.
0: You've only been with one guy?
6: Yeah.
0: But he's like a Haitian cross-dressing junkie or what's up?
6: No, I don't know. He was just in the Air Force, so he like, you know, had sex with strange women.
0: This is tough because you've only been with one guy.
2: Sucks, Air Force guys have
1: gun, man. Come
0: the
1: on.
0: One guy you've been with is the gay stewardess who brought the AIDS over. we're still at 29.75. We're still at 29. So I'm holding at that. Yeah, go ahead.
6: All right. So,
4: what's your question?
6: But we've always used condoms and it's never broken. So I'm kind of wondering, if my gynecologist is either mistaken or how else can you get HPV if you're probably not transmitting it? I guess, you know, the condom's not breaking, so no.
4: Always, yes, it depends how. I guess it's possible through oral sex, but I've really? Never seen that.
0: Does he do a good job with the oral sex?
6: Yeah, he's pretty good.
0: Pretty good, but not great?
6: Ooh. No, he's good.
2: He's pretty
6: good.
2: She's not sounding so good.
4: She's got nothing to compare.
0: He's real good.
6: I've done that before. I'm not.
0: Okay.
6: Yeah, I know.
0: So he's. Oh, we just that went up.
6: But he's never had any warts, and I don't know. I know there's a lot of different kinds, so I'm just kind of wondering if it's like it just goes through the condom or whatever, or could I not have it?
4: He doesn't have to have any visible warts to carry the virus,
6: mm-hmm.
4: and sometimes it can get sort of from around the base of the penis.
6: Okay.
4: The condom doesn't go all the way to the base.
6: Okay.
4: Yeah. And the wart is a hard one to prevent transmission with the condom. The transmission rate is reduced with the condom, but it's a hard one to prevent.
6: Okay.
0: All right.
2: Does that stick with you? I mean, is that?
4: It depends. Yeah, the ones that cause the cervical cancers are the ones that do tend to persist. Some
6: right.
4: of them go away over 5 or 10 years.
6: Right.
4: But the ones that stay around, it can be a problem. And you just got to get regular pap smears and stay on top of
0: it. Stacy. Yeah.
6: Yes.
0: What are you? Are you going to college? You're working?
6: No, I'm in law school.
0: No law. You're smart cookie. I'm gonna move. I'm going to see if I can work on this
2: She's
0: number here.
2: Out.
0: I get it down to about 2650
4: now. Bring it way down from there. Come
6: what
4: on.
6: What does that mean? I'm so
2: he's going to, if you pay him the amount of money that he's
0: yeah,
2: he's
0: I'll come by.
2: Here. He'll come down. Over and spend yeah. a weekend with you.
6: Oh,
0: yeah, I mean.
6: Lovely.
3: Get rid of the Haitian.
4: Yeah.
0: You understand, if I did corporate gigs, I'd probably be getting 10 times this much. Yeah. You understand?
6: Oh,
0: so I'm cutting you a break. How tall are you?
6: 5'4".
0: 5'4"? What are you coming in at?
6: Well, I'll tell you the truth, but you won't believe me anyway. 115.
0: 115. No, I believe
2: that's reasonable.
0: You.
2: That sounds reasonable.
0: Well, you just said bye to $326.
2: Wait, how big is it?
3: 5'8", 105.
2: How big is the Air Force boyfriend?
0: Yes, big guy?
6: No, he's like 5'10".
0: They didn't?
6: He's got a complex about being short.
0: No, really? One of those Napoleon.
3: 9. I'm in trouble, I guess.
6: Oh, yeah. Well, you know, under average. I don't know.
3: Ooh. All right. We'll see how it is,
0: oh,
3: Stacey.
0: Is the flyboy big?
3: I don't think you're under average, Andrew.
2: Hey, I appreciate that, bro.
0: Does your boyfriend have a big honker?
6: Actually, he does. He does.
0: Oh, okay, forget it.
6: Not,
3: like,
0: listen,
3: how big?
0: I looked at my schedule. It's not, working. We can't squeeze you in. It's going to be a while.
4: Now, Stacey must be at SC. If she's
0: where are you living. Going to school?
6: I don't want to tell because then, you know, yeah, right. I go to SC, I do.
4: No. Yeah, she doesn't.
2: No. That was really quick from I don't want to tell. The no. Same sentence.
3: I think that she was deflecting.
0: We're going to, that big dork, that's a deal breaker for me. Well, I got too much business I can do around country without this.
4: About the humiliation. You know
0: I mean? I don't need that.
4: Yeah.
0: I don't need that.
4: Yeah.
0: You understand? I didn't work to get where I am to come sliding in after some guy with a pain came between his legs and ring a dinner bell.
4: No reason to remind
0: you see what I'm
4: you
0: saying?
4: Of that.
0: No.
4: Yeah, yeah.
3: You don't deserve that. You
0: that's an attack. That's an insult. Yeah. I don't need that. Nobody needs that. I like when people do that. I don't need that. Nobody needs that. I really speak for everyone on the planet. Huh? Okay, something corporate in studio tonight. We'll take a quick break. We'll be right back. Hey, everybody. Loveline. I'm Adam. That's the good doctor, Dr. Drew. Brian, William, and Andrew all here from Something Corporate. I forgot how much I love these guys, Drew.
3: Aw. Thanks,
0: yeah.
3: Adam. Aw, you're making us all fuzzy. You know?
0: It's been over a year.
3: Yeah, it has,
4: That's
3: huh?
4: amazing.
0: Yeah.
2: We were in the old studios last time.
3: Yeah. Did you actually go to the old studio by accident tonight,
2: William?
3: Yeah,
2: tonight I actually drove to the old studio because I looked at the email and it said Venice. And I'm like, oh, it's the same old place. And so I drove there and I'm like, wait, this isn't right.
3: Not working.
0: Yeah.
2: Yeah.
0: Got to make that clear.
2: Yeah.
0: Fire your people. We'll fire ours. We'll start fresh.
3: Sounds good.
0: Joe?
7: Yeah.
0: You're 23?
7: Yep.
0: What's up?
7: Well, I like porn, but my wife doesn't.
0: Yeah.
7: Right. She doesn't, you know, she just thinks it's wrong. But
4: does she not
7: problem,
4: like that you watch? She not only doesn't, she doesn't appreciate it, she doesn't like that you watch it. Is that right?
7: Right.
4: Yeah.
7: Right.
4: A little complex there for Joe, I guess.
0: All right.
7: She's not too harsh about it. She just doesn't want to watch it.
4: All right.
0: She doesn't want to watch it with you.
7: Right. The thing is, though, that she's, you know, prude when it comes to the sexual department. I mean, it's the thing that bothers me is that I can't touch her with my hand. She'll let me, you know, we have fine sex life, but I can't touch her. It turns her off, you know. She pulls away. It's kind of odd, and I was wondering, you know, what the deal with that was.
4: You touch her anywhere?
7: No, just in the genital area.
0: Oh, really? I think I could pass that eventually.
7: Yeah, no,
4: you get over that.
0: I'm past the finger banging phase of my life. I'm through with that. We could hang. You get to touch her with your penis. That's all, right?
7: Right.
0: Yeah.
4: It's perfect.
0: Huh? Yeah. What's Yeah. What else? She has boobs that are so big she can't stand up, and she makes so much money you don't know where to put it all.
7: No, that's just about it.
0: All right. Was anything happened to her? Was she molested or anything, or abused?
7: Yeah, she said something about that.
4: Yeah, it sounds like that.
3: Trying to go a little deeper with that.
4: Yeah, oh, by the way.
0: Yeah.
3: You did mention that.
4: Yeah, but still.
0: Yeah, well, who did this, do you know?
7: Who? Family, I guess, cousin.
4: Yeah. All right. Yeah. All right, so that she's been traumatized.
7: She's real vague about it.
4: Yeah. All right.
0: What?
4: I was just thinking.
0: Really want to pull the scab off this one?
4: Yeah, that's what I'm thinking. Joe shouldn't be the one.
0: It's an ugly scab, but you could get infected if you yank it
4: that's
0: off.
4: That's right.
0: Now,
4: you're right.
0: You know?
4: I agree with you. I agree.
0: Hey, Joe, she ever got any therapy?
7: Not that I'm aware of.
4: That would be a good plan right there.
0: Therapy is, just by the way, because I know a lot of folks aren't, you know, calling from New York or Los Angeles. That is where there's a Jewish guy who has patches on the sleeves of his sport coat. And he sits there and he scratches his chin while you cry and weep openly about what happened to you as a young person. And then you give him $90 and you leave.
1: That can be effective.
0: Yeah. Joe, they have anything like that where you're from?
7: No. Well, I mean, I know there's psychiatrists.
0: Joe,
4: Are you? Did you pull over on the side of the road or something? What's going on there?
7: Yeah, so I'm on the side of the road.
0: You drive a truck, Joe?
7: No, I just drive my car.
0: All right.
4: But are you outside of your car right now?
7: No, I just had the window down.
0: Okay. All right. Oh, just tempt us. You're calling from Colorado. What's the temperature over there?
7: Probably about 55.
0: Oh.
4: That'd be wonderful.
7: It was about 55 today, though.
4: Oh,
0: yeah, but at least it cools off at night.
7: Yeah, it'd rather be hot.
0: What do you do for a living, Joe?
7: I play in a band.
1: All right. Oh, yeah.
0: Really?
3: Good man.
7: Huh?
0: What do you do? What do you play?
7: Kind of like heavy metal, but ska mixed. That reggae type beat, but it's real, real heavy.
0: What's the name of the band?
4: Reggae Rap.
7: No, Hardcore 30.
0: Hardcore 30.
1: Sounds good.
0: Yeah. Nothing funny or interesting about that, but
7: it's in Roman numerals.
0: Oh, I see.
4: Oh, that was totally different.
0: It's got the three X's at the end.
3: That's awesome.
7: There you go.
0: But everyone knows it says Hardcore XXX, right?
3: Yeah.
0: See, because they think it's like a porn movie, right?
4: It's Hardcore 30.
0: Hardcore 30.
3: Is that supposed to be like that because you dig porn?
8: Yeah, it's a double entendre.
0: All right. Stop. Joe.
7: So
0: you play the bass or the drums, though, right? You're no front man, right?
7: No, I play the drums, right?
0: Yeah,
7: right.
0: Okay. I can see you behind the kit there. Sorry. I know. But it's like, I couldn't be Joe's up there like, hey, I hear wherever we are loves to rock. Okay? All right, then. This next one was written... my wife won't let her touch me. Wait a minute, I'm touched. She was molested. Okay. Joe, we got to get to the song, bud. Hold on.
4: I'm not done. I'll kick your ass.
0: I'm a charismatic front man. All right.
4: There we go.
3: Maybe if his wife goes to therapy, she'll lighten up on the porn a little bit.
0: Yeah, right.
1: That probably helped.
0: Yeah. Really? Oh, yeah. Listen,
4: or she'll leave Joe.
0: Chicks. Oh, well, that's the other thing, too. Sometimes they get sane and they split. You don't want them to get too sane.
8: You got to watch that close.
0: A little of that Stockholm syndrome is a good thing. You don't want them to start feeling too good about themselves. Eventually, they leave, right? They think they can do better. Yeah. Everybody's that way, by the way. As soon as they start feeling like they can do a little better, they want to trade up, right? Yeah. I mean, not that Hardcore 30 is not going to take off, because I know this band's due to hit any second.
4: Kristen,
0: now,
4: 18.
0: Kristen?
9: Yes.
0: You're 18?
9: Yep.
0: What's up?
9: First of all, Drew, you are my hero.
10: Oh, thank you.
1: Mm-hmm. Well done.
10: And that's that.
0: All right.
9: No. Actually, I'm calling because I'm like the hugest fan of Son of Gorpra.
1: Oh, thank you.
9: Like, I am in Michigan right now, actually, and it's like 2:45 in the morning.
1: Wow.
9: And I just went out and bought the new album.
1: You like it?
2: Gosh, yeah. Thank you.
1: I guess it's kind of early, so.
0: Nice. How cold is it?
3: What's your favorite song?
0: And what's your favorite song?
9: God.
0: What's the temperature and what's your favorite song?
9: The temperature is like half past freezing.
4: Oh, wonderful. Yeah.
2: Doesn't that drop your price down quite a bit?
0: Yeah.
4: You're coming out. You're just going.
0: Yeah, I'm coming out there.
2: Free.
1: But yeah, exactly.
9: How hot is it out there?
0: It's about 103.
2: Real hot.
9: That's ridiculous.
4: Yes. Ridiculous, yeah.
9: Yeah, well, when Something Corporate comes out on November 29th, they can experience the freezingness of Michigan.
1: Yeah, we'll be out there. What, Clutch Cargos or where, right?
9: Where is that?
4: Ann Arbor?
1: Pontiac.
2: Detroit.
1: It's in Pontiac.
0: It's a club called
1: Pontiac.
0: Clutch Cargo?
4: I love that. Do you guys know what that refers to?
0: It's a cartoon.
3: It wasn't even a cartoon.
4: It's cardboard figures with human mouths.
0: Yeah, they would actually put it in mouth.
4: Yeah, human mouth. Like the beginning
0: of
4: SpongeBob.
1: Right, the pirate thing.
2: Our bass players, we call him Clutch. So
1: we're actually excited. It's going to be like Clutch's day for
4: What was Clutch Cargo's dog's name?
0: I don't know. Drew.
4: Paddlefoot.
0: Wow.
4: He's old.
0: Kristen.
9: Yeah.
0: All right. So what's up? You got a question for the band?
9: I'm actually thinking like. What made you change the mood in, like, the album? Like, it seems like this one's a little more mellow than, like, Kissing Drunk Girls and stuff like
1: that. Yeah, no, totally. I don't know. I think a lot of that has to do with writing, you know, half the songs on that last record when, you know, we were 16 or 17 years old. Not to say that that doesn't still exist and there isn't still, you know, that you won't ever see that side of us or anything like that, but I just think this record ended up kind of writing itself in a different way. I can't really explain it. I don't think we were really trying to do anything in particular. It just kind of came out this way.
2: That last record, which was our first, was a collection of songs from, like, a big period of time, you know, from pretty young to right before we made the record. And this one was obviously a collection of songs that had happened that we had put together and that, you know, were written right before we made this record. So it's kind of captures more of a certain time in our lives. And also I think it has to do with where we recorded too, just the vibe and the mood we had when we were doing it.
0: Hey, Kristen?
9: Mm-hmm.
0: That'll have to answer your question. I was going to ask you if that answered your question, but I've decided it has.
4: We got to go. We got to break.
0: All right, you enjoy those Arctic
1: temperatures
0: over there.
1: Thanks, Kristen.
3: Bye. Thank you.
0: We'll be right back after this.

0: show, everybody. What a delight. Something corporate, everybody.
1: Thank you.
2: Thank you, guys.
1: Pleasure.
0: New CD is out now. It's called North. You can get it, and we suggest that you do. Thanks a lot for coming back,
2: Thanks
0: guys.
2: Thanks for having us.
0: Come back
1: you guys.
0: Anytime, and until next time, it's Adam Kroller for Dr. Drew saying mahalo. Now listen up, everyone who wants to kill a teenager.
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5: Big night, yeah.
0: Big night, big day. Please turn that
5: there we go. Thank you.
0: Bad super shop music down. Well, let's see. First off, my friend and on-again-off-again lover, Jimmy Kimmel, is doing his big show tonight. And
5: very exciting.
0: Yeah, he's got Snoop Dogg and George Clooney and Coldplay is playing out in the street.
5: It's
0: and
5: crazy.
0: Warren Sapp is being brought over via a helicopter from the Super Bowl. And they're
5: Did you
0: landing,
5: see in the back where they're landing?
0: Right landing here? Across the street and the soccer field of Hollywood High.
5: Yeah, it's all lit up like a
0: Well, I guess
5: like
0: you got
5: from the Yeah, you got close encounters
0: you
5: or something.
0: I guess the pilot has to figure out where to land.
5: Yeah.
0: Hollywood Boulevard is closed off right in the Walk of Fame there, and Coldplay is going to play a couple songs there. It's really, there's nowhere to go but down, yeah, really, is the way,
5: Snoop,
0: way I'm looking at it.
5: He's been showing his middle finger over and over again.
0: Well, he's very relaxed. Yeah. He doesn't like the man either, Snoop. And I just got, so Drew and I were just over at Jimmy's new show because it's the big kickoff night and we're just walking around backstage and everything and went in and smoke
5: you smoke
0: Freudian slip smoked a Snoop Dogg. I smoked a Snoop Dogg. He's down there with his posse. He's got the Bishop Don Juan.
5: Notice
0: Magic
5: the Bishop.
0: Don Juan.
5: I saw the Bishop walk in with his diamond-studded cane and
0: yeah.
5: his checkered
0: and his
5: checkerboard suit.
0: And his chalice.
5: And his checkerboard shoes and a checkerboard bowler.
0: Green is for what, Drew?
5: Oh, what did he say?
0: It's for the money. And
5: for the
0: gold,
5: money, that's right.
0: Gold?
5: For the honey?
0: That's for
5: that's
0: the honey. Green is for the money and gold is for the honey. And that's why the... Bishop Magic Don Juan always wears green and gold, but Snoop's there.
5: He's in black and white tonight, though.
0: Oh, no, he was not.
5: Black and white checkers. Little
0: oh,
5: small,
0: no, those are green and white.
5: Oh, are they green and white?
0: Yes,
5: okay.
0: yes. And the gold is he what's in his
5: in
0: mouth.
5: I thought, I think I know that guy. Oh, Snoop's here.
0: That's right. So Snoop is back there puffing it up with thousands of his lackeys, but he was in a good mood. And George Clooney, very friendly. Came right up to me, started talked to him for 15 minutes about the Man Show Boy. Big fan of the Man Show Boy. And pressed him to come on to this show. And he sort of said he would. So I think we might be able to get him in the studio sometime in the not-too-distant future. All right, Drew, you watch. By the way, the All-American Rejects are going to be in here. We're going to hear something off their new CD and all that kind of stuff in the next hour or so. Drew, did you watch? They're not here yet. We'll bring them in after the first break. You watched the Super Bowl?
5: I did.
0: Did you like the
5: I
0: Super Bowl?
5: I did like the game. I thought it was a great game. I mean, it was a little one-sided towards the end there, but, you know, Oakland started coming back. I thought, you know, the performance by the Tampa defense was crazy.
0: Yeah.
5: On that defensive line and the secondary, forget it.
0: Yeah, I bet $2,525 on the game, which is including the VIG, what I owed Cousin Sal. That was my
5: cumulative loss.
0: Cumulative loss for the season or losses for the season.
5: So you were going to basically sort of doubling down.
0: Yeah, it was. Yeah. Here's my strategy with the gambling. I lose and I go, all right, double or nothing. And then I lose and I go, okay, double or nothing. And then I lose, and I go, wait a minute, double or nothing is like $4,000. $300 on the Colts. And then I lose, And then I go, all right, I got to get out of this hole. 500 on the Bills, but I'm playing the money line. Forget about the points. If they win, I get 500. I get back 800. Then they lose. Then I do a teaser and I lose. And then it comes to the end of the season. And I say, let it all ride on the Super Bowl, and miraculously I won. So, Drew was referring to the television set, which he's watching. We're watching the Kimmel Live show, by the way, out of the off the TV set here, because it is live out here on the East Coast. And Warren Sapp is just landing on the Hollywood High football
5: soccer
0: field. Yeah, it was a football field, but I guess it's become a soccer field now, which depending on your local demographic, right, Drew?
5: That's right.
0: All right, so... like I said, the All-American Rejects, that band is going to be in here in just a couple of few, and we'll take some phone calls first. Drew?
5: Yeah.
0: What do you like here?
5: Right here.
0: So, Rich.
1: Hey, Adam.
0: What's up?
1: I consider myself very unbiased, but I'm watching the Jimmy Show right now, and kind of lame, dude.
5: Really?
0: Kind of lame.
1: I was very impressed by the halftime show that Adam did. With the whole jackhole thing, but I'm not impressed by this. I don't know why.
0: Now you're watching it now. You got George Clooney there. You got Warren Sapp. You got Snoop Dogg.
1: Those are big guests. I agree with that. Right. But Jimmy seems very nervous. I think he's hilarious. I think you guys are great together. But he's got to work his way into it, man.
5: All right.
0: Shut up. All right. Well, he does. And wait a minute. By the way, you're in Washington D.C.
1: I'm still watching it live. I just saw the helicopter land.
0: All right. It's the guy's first show. There's bunch of live cameras all over the place.
5: A few million bucks invested.
1: Here's the thing. Hold on. Where are you, Adam?
0: I'm in the studio in Los Angeles.
1: You should be there, and that's why I would think it was funny.
0: All right. Well, thanks, buddy.
5: He will be.
0: It's hard to bag on Rich too much because he's obviously a fan of mine and not as big a fan of Jimmy's, but. Show looks amazing. Again, we've had the sound down a little bit because we're trying to do this show. And like I said, everybody, you wouldn't want to be judged on your first date. You wouldn't want to be judged on your first day of work.
5: Yeah.
0: You know what I'm saying? Yeah. Give the guy a little time to find out where the copier toner is and what time to break for lunch.
5: Yes.
0: You know what I mean?
5: Yes.
0: And I think he's going to have a pretty fast learning curve. Amir?
2: Hello?
0: You're 13?
2: Oh, hey.
0: Hey.
2: Adam, Drew, you're so cool.
0: Thanks, Amir.
2: All right. I don't be mad, but I lied about my problem.
0: Oh, buddy.
2: All right. Me and my friend really wanted to know. Hello?
5: Okay, we're listening. Yeah. You've gotten this far.
2: Me and my friend really wanted to know, Adam, how did you go from being a construction worker to being famous?
0: Well, you could have asked that.
5: That might have gone through.
0: Yeah, we may have answered that. I was a carpenter, and then I built this boxing gym, and then I ended up working at the boxing gym as a boxing coach, not for professional fighters, but just for, weekend warrior type guys, lawyers and doctors, that white collar stuff. And one day when I was driving my car, I was listening to K-Rock, the mother station out here, listening to the local.
5: It's kind of an appropriate night to bring this story up, I think, isn't it?
0: Yeah, with Jimmy's success.
5: Yeah,
0: why not? I'll give it 45 seconds.
5: Yeah.
0: I was driving my truck over the hill with a cabinet in it. I was working freelance, doing finish work, building entertainment units and cabinets for people.
5: Lovely people, too, I might add.
0: All dynamite.
5: No.
0: Cheap sons of bitches can kiss my ass. Driving my little crappy 82 Nissan pickup truck with the 4-speed, no air, bench vinyl seat, and no goddamn headrest.
5: Nice.
0: Long before the crew cab was around, kiddies. And I was driving up the hill with a cabinet in, and I heard Kevin and Bean, the very funny local morning show out here in Los Angeles, talking about a boxing match. This whole Jimmy was getting into an argument with Michael, the maintenance man.
5: You need to set that up even further. Jimmy Kimmel, the sports guy at that time with the morning show in Los Angeles.
0: Jimmy was a sports guy. He'd been on the air for about 4 or 5 weeks. No one seemed to like him. He was actually calling in his bits
5: point,
0: or doing it in the other studio, but doing it over the phone line as if he was calling from home.
5: Wow.
0: He was part-time at best and certainly seemed to be on the list of things and people to cut for next year.
5: Wow.
0: He was boxing, the beloved Michael the Maintenance Man, who'd been there for 5 or 6 years and was a mainstay over there on the Kevin and Bean show. I heard them say, we're going to need some boxing instructors. We're going to need some equipment. We're going to need a venue. And I always thought, I'm interested in radio. Always been curious about this. I've been banging my head against the wall trying to do comedy for a few years. It hasn't worked out. I'm going to go over there and try to train one of those guys. And the part that people really don't realize about this story is I did not want to train Jimmy. I didn't know the guy.
5: Yeah, you didn't care who.
0: Well, I, not only that I didn't care, but if you would have said to me, who do you want to train? The guy who's been there for 6 years or the guy who's been there for 6 days and no one seems to like? I decided the guy who'd been there for 6 years would be the guy to train. And Jimmy didn't seem to have many fans over there.
5: But you were trying to break into radio, though.
0: Yeah.
5: Yeah.
0: So I...
5: Because you were studying improv and things, right?
0: Right. So I walked in the hall and I knocked on the door and the guy came out and all that stuff happened and Jimmy came waddling out of the hall. I didn't ask for Jimmy. It was just Jimmy happened to be there and Michael the Maintenance Man wasn't there and I trained him to box and we became fast friends and he lost the fight and I sent him out for the second round with no mouthpiece.
5: Oh.
0: I forgot about that. Yeah. And here we are today. I told him I want to get on the radio. He bent over backwards to help me. He was unselfish. And now
5: look at him. Which he always has been.
0: Always has been. Yeah. Very generous. And now he's sitting there on talking to Warren Sapp off a helicopter from the Super Bowl, the Zone Theater in Hollywood.
5: 3,000 people sitting out there.
0: On yes. And Hollywood Boulevard blocked off.
5: Weird.
0: Weird.
5: Yeah.
0: Yeah. Gabrielle?
6: Hi, yeah.
0: You're 13?
6: Yeah.
0: What's up?
6: Well, I think my dad might be cheating because of some things I found. I found Viagra, and not only that, I found something called Maximus Mel Herbal Blend.
0: Herbal?
5: Yes, nice. Okay.
0: I found and some Maximus. that's like a, your Roman name, right? Maximus Erectinus? Maximus Erecti? Herbal. Maximus.
5: Yes, yes, sir.
0: Maximus, take a legion and head to the aqueduct. And use a sword instead of your penis for a change. It's embarrassing. Yes, Gabriel?
6: Well, also, like, my mom, like, saying she wants to get divorced with him. Like, and we got a call today from Circuit City and all that. And they're saying that he needed to pay for, some, like, for his credit card.
0: Well, what are you looking in his wallet for?
6: No, they called, like, you know.
0: Hey, you said you found...
5: You found the Viagra
0: in his wallet.
6: No, it wasn't in his wallet. It was, like, in his cabinet.
5: All right. Why were you looking at his cabinet?
6: I didn't have anything to wear that day. I got to get a shirt. No.
5: Maybe he's using this stuff with your mom.
6: Huh?
5: Maybe he's using this stuff with your mom.
6: No, that's the thing. Like, they've been having lots of fights lately. I told my mom about it. She's going to ask my dad when he comes back from Mexico.
5: Oof.
6: And,
5: what's he doing in Mexico?
0: Scoring Viagra.
6: Oh, no. Like, I'm part Mexican. He's visiting family over there.
0: All right.
5: All right. So, listen, don't assume anything about those medications you found. He's obviously preoccupied about his sexual functioning. It may or may not be with your mom. They've got issues. That's more important than anything else. So they either work those things out or decide what they're going to do with their marriage.
0: Yeah. Yeah. And, you know, good times, right?
5: Yeah, right.
0: Right.
5: Yeah.
0: All right. Let's pile ahead and speak to Katie, who's 18. Katie?
7: Hi.
0: What's up?
7: Oh, not much. I actually wanted to call and just say what's up to the All-American Rejects, but I guess they're not on yet.
0: Well, they should be on after this break.
7: Oh, okay.
0: You want to be put on hold and talk to them?
7: Yeah, can I be put on hold?
0: All right.
7: All right, thanks.
0: All right, hang on. God willing, the band will...

0: Why all of a sudden?
1: Oh, no, it's been something that's been around for a while.
0: Are you in school?
1: Yes.
0: That's where that kind of stuff kind of goes on, isn't it?
2: Yeah. Man, all you got to do is...
1: Kinky college co-eds.
2: Well, I mean, there's lesbians all over college.
1: Yeah.
0: Well, we hear about, but I bring that up. I say it that way because we hear people all the time. They'll say, oh, yeah, I think in college, I'm experimenting in college. They'll say that, women will say that very frequently.
2: Right.
0: And
1: yeah.
0: Somehow heterosexual women find other heterosexual women who are interested in experimenting.
2: Yeah.
0: And guys who want to watch.
2: Yeah. like me. Yeah, I mean, I mean, women in college are basically can be broken off into two camps. There's the lesbian camp, and then there's the heterosexual camp who's willing to experiment.
0: Mm-hmm.
2: So basically...
0: Either way, you're okay.
2: Anything on a campus without a penis is
0: game. Fair game.
2: Three and a half wine coolers away from going down on you.
0: Oh, my God.
1: I'm a beer girl.
2: Well, whatever. You know what I'm saying.
0: You're in Oklahoma. Which school are you at?
1: Northeastern
0: Oklahoma.
1: Yeah.
2: Northeastern.
1: And I know the all-American.
0: Hang on a sec. Hold on. Every state has that, Adam.
2: They really need two compass directions. you know what I mean?
0: The Southwestern, Northeastern. Yeah.
2: I know, but really, I mean, why, maybe there should be three, like Northeastern, Western, or West, North, Southern, or something. Mm-hmm. I mean, I just...
0: Southwestern.
2: You can't do any better than that when you're naming your college. Do you know what I mean?
0: Yeah.
2: Like you name your boat, like, ocean water, water oceaner, ocean boat. You know, like, where... What's your mascot for Northeast? Is it a compass spinning around? Is it an atlas or a map?
0: A
2: panhandle? Like, what is that? It just seems so unimaginative. And who are we talking to? Katie?
0: Yeah.
2: No, wait. Amy. That's right. All right, Amy.
1: Our mascot's the Redman, by the way.
2: Oh, the Redman. All right.
1: Yeah, the Redman.
2: Yeah. Well, that makes perfect logic.
0: Yeah, of course. Any Northeastern
2: yeah, red. Picture a red guy.
1: Mm-hmm.
2: Okay. Look, you have any female friends?
1: Oh, yeah.
2: All right, well, get one of them drunk and have her sleep over and just start experimenting. You're probably not a lesbian. It's like the kind of thing you just want to check off your sexual list.
0: Yeah.
1: Right.
2: Probably, you'll call us back in 2 months and we'll ask you how it was. And you'll go like, yeah, it was pretty good. And we'll go, do you want to do it again? You go, no.
1: So you want a full report?
2: I would.
0: Adam does. But listen, just don't do that with any of your friends, I would say, either, because you can upset some friendships. And be careful with your boundaries and things. And just, I don't know. Generally, be careful with how you approach this.
2: Mm-hmm.
0: But I guess, from what I hear from our callers, this would be the time that people do that kind of thing.
2: Yeah.
0: Right?
2: Yeah. College.
0: You can't do it at work.
2: No. No, you cannot. Steve.
3: Yeah.
2: You're 18.
3: What's up? This is first-time caller.
2: Mm-hmm.
3: And I have a question for Dr. Drew.
0: Yep.
3: Just about 2 weeks ago, I masturbated, and afterwards, my penis went numb. Like, you know the feeling in your foot when it falls asleep?
0: Yeah.
3: The tingling feeling?
0: Right.
3: That's what I get in my penis, and...
0: Had you been masturbating very frequently prior to that?
3: Yeah.
0: More frequently than usual?
3: Yeah.
0: Yeah. Right. You just sort of overdid things.
3: But then,
0: things.
3: Like, I don't know.
2: Wait,
3: like,
2: how many times did you do it that day?
3: I don't know, probably like three.
0: Did you have any trouble like holding your urine or losing your stool or anything like that?
3: No, not at all.
0: No problem on your legs or feet?
3: Yeah, but it just it happens like all the time, like ever since the past 2 weeks.
0: Hmm.
3: So it just goes numb and it's just a weird feeling, so I don't think that's normal. So.
2: What are you using to beat off with, Bengay?
3: No, my right hand.
0: Are you on a medication?
3: No.
0: You sure?
3: Yeah, I'm positive.
0: Okay.
2: Hmm.
0: Well... Again, I don't make anything specific
2: are
0: about
2: you a lube,
0: this.
2: Are you a lube man, Steve?
3: No, I'm just plain, just a hand.
0: Plain.
3: Don't need lubrication.
2: Yeah, I used to, Indian style, bareback.
3: Yeah, it's too much trouble with the lubrication.
2: I used to once in a while throw in a lube night, like every, like, true, really.
0: Thursday night was lube night?
2: Well, Thursday nights, yeah. No, I would throw in a lube whack about every... 175th whack.
0: That's nice.
2: So about every 3 to 4 days.
0: Mm-hmm.
2: Just to... No, I would seriously, I would do it just as a treat.
0: Yeah.
2: You know, a little something-something.
0: Right.
2: Not necessarily... It's like a banana split.
0: Understood.
2: Not something you have every night.
0: Right.
2: You know, but once in a while.
0: Yeah.
2: Nothing wrong with that.
0: No.
2: Keeping it real.
0: Again, with Steve, the only concern...

0: I would have, sometimes medication can do that. Sometimes, believe it or not, tumors in the spinal cord can do that kind of thing, and other kinds of neurologic conditions. But you've responded negatively to everything I asked in terms of there being anything else going on here. So, I don't know. Just one of those things, I suspect.
1: One more question to ask. Is that okay?
0: Yeah.
1: Well, when I was little, my grandpa would always fondle my penis.
0: Mm-hmm. Right.
1: And, like, my parents would know and everything. And, like, I guess, I'm not sure if it was custom or not, but...
2: if it was what?
0: Custom.
1: If it was, like, a custom, like cultural custom.
2: Where's he from?
1: Don't want to say, really. I'll tell you off the air.
2: Well, I mean,
0: what country? What ethnicity?
1: Asia.
0: Asian, okay.
2: Yeah. No.
1: Okay.
2: Not a custom over there.
0: In any Asian country that Adam knows of.
1: But the thing is, like, my parents knew.
0: Yeah.
1: And, like, they didn't really kind of laugh about it. And, like, when I fell asleep, he would actually, like, sleep next to me and, like, put his hand down my pants and just fondle with it.
0: Oh, my.
1: And then, like, I don't know if that was, like, abuse, because, like...
0: It is abuse. He might not even have been specifically trying to sexually stimulate you, but it's such a horrible boundary violation that, yeah, it can affect you. Sure.
2: Yeah. Yes, that could cause the penis
0: to have a problem. Yeah,
2: falling asleep
0: to dissociate from the little penis a little bit.
2: Yeah. All right, and
0: just the image of Grandpa doing that. It's no accident, I think, that he begins telling us that story after thinking about his numbed up penis.
2: Right.
0: Yeah.
2: All right. Should we take a little break?
0: That'd be nice.
2: All right, let's do that. All right. The All American Rejects are supposed to come here and do this show.
0: Mm-hmm.
2: They may not. You know our feelings on this, Drew.
0: Yeah.
2: We're always fine if guests show up and fine if they don't. Less work for us. All right, so we'll figure that out after this. Hey, everybody. Loveline. I'm Adam. That's Dr. Drew. Phone number 1-800-LOVE-191. The All-American Rejects have made it into the studio. We have Nick Wheeler and Mike Kennedy.
3: What's happening?
4: Yo.
0: I just think we ought to explain to them we don't normally have the television going in here. You know what I'm saying?
2: Yeah. Oh, yeah. That is a... hold on. We got some bad producing going on here. Guys, yeah, wait out in the hall. And we'll do the round table, the round robin with the All-American Rejects in here. Yeah, we normally don't have the TV on, but it's Jimmy's big...
5: Special day, man.
0: Yeah.
2: Big live show. So we want to keep an eye and see how that was going. But it does prove to be pretty distracting, doesn't it?
0: Yeah, yeah, yeah.
2: Yeah.
0: All right. We're not going to stop, though.
2: No, this could be a nightly feature for us. I can see this like 6 months from now. Discovery Channel's running a special on Hitler, and we just wanted to watch that.
0: Get some details.
2: Yeah, because I'd like the show to evolve into me lying down, doing the show, and staring at a plasma that's on the ceiling with somebody holding a mic in front of me and cupping my nuts.
0: Killer. Same person?
2: It doesn't have to be the same guy.
0: Two guys.
2: Yeah.
0: Guys?
2: A chick?
0: That chick holding the nuts, guy with the mic, got it.
2: Right. There you go. The All-American Rejects got a CD out of the same name, self-titled CD, which is coming out, actually, on February 11th. And
5: 4th.
2: Ooh,
5: yeah, 4th. They moved it up, man.
2: It's that good or that bad?
5: Both?
2: No, it's that good.
5: Okay.
2: It's that good. Yeah, and I guess... With stuff being like pirated and stolen and downloaded and everything now, that you can't let something hang around for that long before you push it out there, right?
5: Something like that.
2: Is that part of the idea for the move of moving it up a week, or do you know?
5: I guess radio kind of liked the song.
2: Yeah,
5: K-Rock's helping us out a lot, playing the song a lot. So.
2: Well, speaking of that, and I think we should, because K-Rock out here again. Spoke about at the beginning of the show, the mother station where K-Rock, I should say, where Loveline sort of emanated from, does find a lot of new bands and breaks them and plays them before a lot of other people play them. And so a lot of our affiliates around the country may not be completely familiar with the band. So I think we ought to play a song.
5: Let's do it.
2: Get everyone caught up to speed. Are you queued up there, Anderson? You ready to go? All right. This one is called Swing, Swing.

0: That is the All-American Rejects off the new CD, which will be out on February 4th, and that sounded great.
1: Thank you, sir.
0: Now, I love the, I don't know, like maybe I'm old, but the super hard-driving, pissed off at the folks kind of stuff. Can't sing, but I'm angry. So I got to start a band stuff.
2: Dude, we're really pissed. Can't you tell?
3: You ought to be ashamed
0: of
3: yourself.
0: It's really been grinding, grinding on me lately. And I miss the harmonies and the beats. And, you know, Drew, what's my favorite music? Era-wise, come on.
4: 70.
0: No. Come on, you dick. Don't embarrass me in front of the band. No, I like the new wave stuff,
4: yeah,
0: like the old Joe Jackson,
4: and,
0: you know, Elvis Costello,
4: which
0: and,
4: is really late '70s stuff.
0: Well, really, is it the Pretenders and that kind of stuff? And that's a kind of nice.
4: When we were in our prime,
0: right? Yeah, that's when I could beat off. let's see. Yeah, 3-4 times an hour. Remember that, Drew?
4: Oh boy,
0: sick day, sick day from school. Nothing on,
2: dude,
0: no cable.
2: Rock.
0: Yeah. Good stuff. Yeah. That was good. That sounded great. Really, really enjoyed
2: that. Thank you very much, dudes.
0: Yeah. All right. Let's move ahead here and see if we can squeeze in some phone calls. Dennis?
5: Yes?
0: You're 25?
5: Yep.
0: What's up?
5: Well, I quit smoking about 8 months ago, and ever since then, I've just had an increase in my sexual appetite for my wife.
4: Stop.
5: Maybe once or twice a week, to now just maybe 2 times a day.
4: Smoking cigarettes or smoking pot?
5: No, I smoke cigarettes. I didn't do drugs, so.
4: You stopped smoking cigarettes. Well,
0: so you quit cigarettes and your libido's gone up.
5: Yeah, huge.
4: It makes some sense. Cigarettes are a stimulant and that works against sexual arousal, so there you go.
0: It does?
4: Yeah, it can.
0: Mm-hmm.
4: It's heavy. You're probably a very heavy smoker, right?
5: Right, I was a 3-pack a day.
4: So that is a big change in your system. God only knows. Some of this may even be a withdrawal syndrome of some type, but certainly you were suppressing something with all that nicotine in your system. So there you go. You're healthier. You're better.
0: There's always something in your mouth. You know, you don't have any room for that. What I like to call the furry ashtray. You know what I'm saying?
5: Yeah,
4: you always call it that, Adam. Thank you for bringing that up.
0: Yeah. The ladies love that kind of talk.
4: Yeah, man, do they?
0: Yeah.
5: I wanted to thank both of you. You guys made me go back to college. And Adam, you actually convinced me not to go to a 2-year college, to go to a university.
0: Thank you.
4: Good
0: work. Yeah, the ladies like it when you go, what if I put my cigar in your furry ashtray?
4: When you say that.
0: I can
4: hear the tingles now.
0: Yeah.
2: Tone.
0: Yeah. It's a lot of tone, a lot of cadence.
4: A lot of attitude.
0: Yeah.
4: Nice.
0: All right. So that's it. Your stimulants sort of kill the sexual.
4: That 3-pack a day,
0: but
4: sure.
0: They give you ideas. I mean, or don't they? Well, I mean, like booze is a depressant, right?
4: Yeah,
0: and that kind of makes you horny.
4: Yeah, de-represses you. Some of the, anxiety works against you. And
0: but is it like this that nicotine and stimulants, speed or cocaine or things like that actually kind of get you away from the libido stuff?
4: They may make you sort of feel sexual and think of sexual things, but the performance ain't there.
0: Right.
4: That's really the thing.
0: Right. Yeah.
4: And use those things long enough, both go away.
0: Right. Let's get back and speak to Trinity. Trinity?
6: Hello?
0: You're 17?
6: Yeah.
0: What's up?
6: I had a question for Tyson.
0: Oh,
2: he's not in here yet.
0: Tyson's on the rotation. We're going to bring him in here and after the 11 o'clock hour, but why don't you ask a question of Nick or Mike?
6: Oh, I think your CD's already out because my friend got it from Tower Records.
2: Yeah, it's on Doghouse Records right now.
6: Okay.
2: It's going to be re-released in February on the 4th.
7: My dream works.
6: Wondering.
2: Right on. Do you dig it?
6: Yeah.
2: Thank you.
0: That's it? You want them to ask Tyson a question, or are you okay?
6: I wanted to ask Tyson a question.
0: Well, you could have had Nick or Mike ask Tyson a question, like in the bus or something.
2: Go for it.
6: I was, wondering if he taught himself how to play the bass, because I read in YM that he,
0: YM.
2: What magazine?
0: Young Miss? What's YM?
2: I don't know. What are you talking about? is that a porn?
6: No.
2: It's
6: like a girl magazine.
0: Yeah, it's like Young Miss or something like that, right?
6: I think so.
0: Young something?
7: Yeah, he taught himself over Christmas break once.
2: Yeah.
3: Okay.
2: He lied so he could be in the band. He was like, yeah, sure, I play bass, whatever. Because we needed a bassist, right? And,
6: I have another question.
4: He didn't play at all?
2: No, not at all. You played the banjo, is that right?
4: Who? Did you play the banjo?
2: You played the banjo and the violin, I believe. And but so, no bass.
0: That's him now from an earlier
7: from
0: project.
7: Oklahoma.
4: And let me understand this. And so you planned your first rehearsal like after Christmas, and during that time he taught himself how to play?
2: Pretty much, yeah.
0: Really? But he could only do Smoke on the Water.
2: That's right.
0: All right. I know Trinity had another question, but she got two in or so. That seems like enough. True? What do you got? Yeah?
2: Thank you, Trinity.
0: Let's talk to Katie, who's 18. Katie?
8: Hi.
0: What's up?
8: Oh, not much. I just wanted to say hi to Nick and Mike.
2: And hey, what's happening?
8: Chris, this is Katie from Fresno. Elise and I wanted to say hi.
2: Oh, right on.
0: You guys had meaningless sex with her about 4 weeks ago?
2: Lots of times. Lots of times.
7: I thought our sound guy, Dave.
0: Oh, no. Tech guys are getting into it?
7: But, you know, whatever.
8: Yeah, I have a question, too, so I can cut Nick off from being a jerk. No, I'm just kidding.
2: That was Mike.
8: That was Mike. I'm sorry. Yeah. Anyways, can I ask my question?
2: Sorry.
4: Please.
9: Whatever.
8: I've had a boyfriend for about 4 months now, and I just recently found out that he had been dating his half-sister right around the time his parents started dating. And when they got married, him and his half-sister...
2: Is that... Are you for real?
8: I'm dead serious.
9: Dead serious.
8: And,
0: all right, but maybe the half that's his blood isn't the lower half. You know what I mean? That's the way I looked at it when I would date my half-sister. I'd be like, you're my half-sister, but your mouth and your vagina, those are strangers. With no blood there. Shoulders, elbows, knees, that's sister. That's blood there. Yeah, but not the other half. See, I would work out which half it was. Katie?
8: Yeah.
0: Maybe he did that. No. All right, but you're having sex with the band, so what do you care? No.
8: True. I had way more fun with those guys.
0: All right. All right. Maybe you should break up with your boyfriend.
8: All right. Thanks for the advice.
0: Okay.
2: Bye, guys.
0: He's dating his half. It's worse dating your half-sister than it is screwing her, isn't it?
4: In a way, yeah. A real relationship.
0: Yeah, right? Like I bought her a corsage. I took her to the half-sister prom, you know. I mean, having sex with your half sister is not great, but better than courting her. I think the All American Rejects are in studio tonight. We're going to take a quick break, and we'll be right back. Hey, everybody, Loveline. I'm Adam. That's Dr. Drew. Phone number 1-800-LOVE-191. Nick and Mike are both here from the All-American Rejects.
2: Hey there.
7: No.
0: We will round Robin in the rest of the band in the 11 o'clock hour. And the CD is going to be out February 4th, and it's a self-titled CD, so you should look for that. All right, we have a question for the band here. Daniel?
10: Yes.
0: You're 21?
10: Oh, yes. First, I want to say, Adam, I love you, and... I took your recommendation about Taboo 2 and downloaded it.
0: It's great, right?
11: Yes, he does.
0: This is real music, kids.
2: Nice.
0: He knows.
2: Indeed.
0: Yeah.
10: And yeah, so I got a question for the band.
0: Yeah.
2: What's happening, dude?
10: Yeah, not much, really. I was wondering if other bands gave you like a hard time being from Oklahoma and all.
2: All the time.
10: All the time.
2: All the time, dude.
7: I once got a question if we had universities. I was like, we live in a college town. And they go, you have colleges?
4: Well, these would be the right guys to ask about how they name their colleges, wouldn't it?
0: Yeah, we had someone call from Northeastern.
2: Yeah, we heard that. Yeah. That was funny.
7: Honestly, I've never
4: heard Central
7: of
4: Oklahoma. They're Central, right?
7: I went there.
2: There's there's also just plain Northern, too.
4: There's Northern Oklahoma.
2: Yeah.
0: They're keeping it simple over there. They don't need all these highfalutin names.
4: Yeah, just the compass.
0: Yeah,
4: just
0: you know what direction. Yeah. Therefore, if you live in this part of Oklahoma, you know what college
4: just start
0: to
4: Oklahoma
0: attend.
4: City and just follow your compass.
0: Right. Have we ever been to Oklahoma and done a college?
4: I have. Oh. I did Central Oklahoma.
7: Oh,
2: nice.
7: It's my hometown.
0: Daniel?
10: I was going to ask Drew a quick question, too.
4: Yeah.
10: I heard some people were talking about if you're sick, and you drink some alcohol, you know, will help kill the infection in your body. And I was wondering if that was any truth.
4: That's ridiculous. There's just no relationship.
0: Does it do anything?
4: It can suppress your immune system, and so the way your body reacts to the illness can alter.
0: Well, what about all that, you know, historically, the shot of brandy and that kind of stuff?
4: Make you feel better sometimes, make you suppress your cough, make you sleep, that kind of thing.
0: No medicinal purposes to that?
4: Not anything significant. Central Oklahoma, is that not the Broncos?
7: Yes.
4: Or, in fact, the Bronchos.
0: The Bronchos? That's something from the Flintstones.
4: Turns out Bronco, the original word for Bronco was Broncho.
0: Yeah, and they just kept it?
4: These guys never let it evolve into the modern term.
7: Yeah, sorry, we're not that far behind.
0: You guys like Denver Broncho fans? Exactly. No, it's Broncho, dude.
4: Be
0: Broncho.
4: Real,
0: yeah. What is it? What is it, a Spanish word or something? What's Broncho? So anyway, your Broncho, which was a Bronco?
7: I have no clue.
4: But Broncho became Bronco, right? We would all think of Bronco.
7: I always called it Bronco.
4: All right.
0: True, there were the Broncos.
3: Whatever.
0: All right. Let's not digress. Michael?
9: Yeah.
0: You're 20.
9: Yes.
0: What's up?
9: Hey, I was going to ask you, Adam Carolla, are you going to be on the Jimmy Kimmel Show?
0: Michael Caller? Yeah. Yes. Yeah. I'll be guest hosting in a few weeks.
9: Oh, for real?
0: Yeah, that's so awesome. I'll be on that week.
9: Also, can I give a shout out to the All American Rejects?
2: Yo!
7: Hey.
2: What's up? How you doing?
9: I'm from Stillwater, so.
2: Oh, no way!
9: Yeah, killer. It's your hometown, so.
2: Nice.
9: I saw you guys out at the Edge Fest in the Curlies.
2: Killer.
9: You guys signed my shoes for me. Yeah.
2: You still wearing them?
9: Yes.
2: Attaboy.
9: Awesome. That's right.
0: Yeah.
2: Right on.
9: All right, thanks.
2: Thanks for calling, man.
9: Yeah.
0: All right. We'll see those shoes on eBay soon, right? All right. Now, Stillwater is. What's famous about Stillwater?
2: Something? Eskimo Joe's.
0: Is there a band?
4: Clarence.
2: Garth Brooks.
7: Are you thinking of Almost Famous?
0: Yeah, wasn't there Stillwater?
2: No relation.
0: They were called Stillwater.
4: Yeah, they were called Stillwater. There you go.
7: Right. We get that a lot, too.
0: But no, all right, no. And is there other Stillwaters, or is it just Oklahoma?
7: I've never heard of another.
4: I think we're thinking of Clearwater, which is down in Florida.
0: Bunch of Clearwaters, yeah. All right. Let's talk to Brett, who's 19. Brett?
12: Hi.
0: What's up?
12: I just have a question for either yourself or Dr. Drew. I'm 19, and I've been sexually active for about 2.5 years now, and I've had sex with about 50 people.
4: It's the beauty of men. This is what.
0: Oh, he's gay?
4: Yeah.
12: Yeah, men.
0: Oh, yeah,
12: and
0: right.
12: I've never actually tried having sex with a woman, but it just feels like every time I try to have a substantial relationship with someone, if something happens where I kind of want to disassociate myself with them.
4: You're gay.
0: True. Mm-hmm. Yeah, we know. He admitted that.
12: It's just that I try to make up excuses not to be with that person, or try to pick things out where I don't want to be with them anymore.
4: Are you a trauma survivor?
12: I did have a little bit of about. 3 years ago, I did have an ecstasy overdose, but...
4: No. I mean, something happened when you were growing up.
12: Not really.
0: Well, how'd that ecstasy overdose go?
12: Not too... Well, it wasn't...
0: Not well?
12: Didn't go too well. I mean,
0: Wait, what do you give it? Like a 6? What'd you do? You took too much, and what happened?
12: Too much over a period of time, like a day, and then one of my friends and I, we went and had some bong hits, and that just didn't work out too well with it.
0: Right.
12: And then I had to go to the hospital since I had a psycho reactive kind of...
0: And what'd they do to you?
12: They just gave me a bunch of Valium, and I slept through the next day.
4: Yeah, that's not an overdose. That just is a reaction to ecstasy that sometimes you get.
0: Yeah, that's called lightweight.
2: You pansy!
0: Yeah. Little X and a B load, and you couldn't maintain, dude.
12: Yeah.
4: But Brett, no one traumatized you growing up.
12: Not that I remember. I just was kind of like a lonely child. Like, I have a sister, but I just kind of kept to myself.
4: How come?
12: I don't know. Maybe it was because of me being gay.
4: You're gay.
0: Oh, true. We know.
4: Or what?
12: What?
4: Or what?
12: I don't know. I just didn't feel like I fit in with my parents or my mom or my sister, and I just didn't have many friends when I was growing up.
0: Sounds like depression, really, growing up.
4: Well, he may have like an attachment problem of some type. But be that as it may, you're sort of acting out compulsively right now, which, you know, I have a friend of mine who's a therapist, treats a lot of gay patients, and her patients insist that that's just part of the gay lifestyle. They just, you know, lots and lots of promiscuity. It's very rare to have monogamy in gay couples. And
0: yeah.
4: Certainly in 19, there'd be more action than a heterosexual male would get because he can.
0: Right.
4: Now,
0: well, it's part of the gay lifestyle because it's dudes.
4: Right. That being said, though,
0: it'd be part of the heterosexual lifestyle, too, if the old lady would let us do it.
4: Would cooperate, yeah.
0: Yeah.
4: Or they had the same intention as men.
0: Right.
4: Yeah. But Brett wants a relationship. That's
12: I mean, even a lot of my friends, they have relationships, but their boyfriends cheat on them, and it's not really encouraging for me either because I really don't want to have that happen.
4: Well, here's the deal.
0: I would advise to any of our young gay listeners that they need to slow down. You guys
4: yes.
0: need to wait to the third or fourth minute before you cornhole the guy. many times they're doing it in the first 30 to 40 seconds, and I'm old-fashioned.
4: Yeah.
0: I believe you push it back to the 4 or 5 minute mark before the actual cornholing begins. Hey, Brett.
12: Yeah.
0: Yeah, there's like-minded gay men like yourself. You're not going to meet them at the Chaps Club. That's all.
4: And here's the deal. It would be the same advice to any heterosexual acting out like this would be, hey, you probably had some kind of trauma here, and you're probably attracting people that satisfy that, and you're sort of compulsively acting out, whether you're addicted or compulsive, I don't know, but the kind of person you're going to attract are going to be people who are not available and who are sort of gratifying that compulsive need. You need to slow down. You need to look people who are genuinely available. And if you can't form a relationship with a different kind of person, that's when you need to get there.
0: Also, 50 guys in a couple of years, give your dork a rest.
4: HIV is out there.
0: Hepatitis
4: B. Make sure you get the hepatitis B vaccine. Hepatitis C is out there.
0: Give the dork the month off.
4: He's gay.
0: True. We know that. Now, let me continue my thought.
4: You
0: stop
4: could give your dork a month off,
0: guy.
4: Too, though. Imagine if you're like, it'd be like somebody telling you to stop masturbating so much.
0: How dare you? Who said that? Was that the same guy who was saying that guy was gay? I'll kill him.
4: True. Time for break.
0: Is it?
4: Yeah.
0: No.
4: Yeah.
0: No.
4: Yeah.
0: No. Grace?
3: Yes.
0: You're 19? Yes.
3: Oh, hi.
0: Yes. You're a lesbian?
3: Well, I think I might be. I'm not really sure about it yet.
0: And, you know, a guy raped you at age 16?
3: Yeah, I was in high school, and, well, it's kind of weird, because, well, I was just dating him, and I didn't know if it was date rape, but I snuck out of my house and came back, called my friend, and I was worried about it, and I asked him, and he's all, dude, you got raped, I'm all, what? Because I kept telling him to stop, and he wouldn't stop.
0: Mm. He called you dude? You really?
4: She was 16 then.
0: Yeah, yeah. All right. Did he really call you dude, though?
3: Yeah, that's just the way we talk.
0: Because that's a form of rape, too, when a guy calls you dude. All right, so you think you were raped, or you know you were raped.
3: Yeah.
0: But you never reported it or anything like that, right?
3: No, I never did.
0: Okay. All right, we're going to take a break, and then we'll come back and figure out what to do, and we'll try to sort this out, all right?
3: Thanks.
0: All right, the All-American Rejects are here. I think we're going to do our round robin, so we'll say bye to Nick and Mike.
2: Bye.
7: Later.
0: It was lovely, gents. Sorry
2: Indeed.
0: For Drew
2: Thank
0: calling
2: you
0: me gay every 10 seconds. I thought that was out of line. I'm going to talk to him about that during a commercial.
4: You're
0: break.
4: Gay.
0: Drew, please. Please. We'll be back. Hey, everybody. Loveline. I'm Adam Carolla. That is Dr. Drew over there. The All-American Rejects are in studio tonight. Chris and Tyson have
2: Hello.
0: Come in.
2: Hello.
0: And we kicked Nick and Mike out. And speaking of music, I was over at Qualcomm Stadium this morning.
4: No.
0: Been to San Diego 3 times this week and have yet to see a down of football over there. Not one play. But driving away from the stadium, by the way, during kickoff. Yes. Seems ironic, doesn't it? But I was in the porta potty in the parking lot waiting for Jimmy to finish his ABC bit and then come out and jump in our luxury van and head back to L.A. I opened the door and walked out and banged into John from System of a Down.
4: Oh, my God.
0: Yeah, who was just walking in and I think supporting the Silver and Black. So it's, I feel bad. I saw Carson Daly. Took a helicopter. We were hanging out with him in San Diego. Took a helicopter back from the Super Bowl to go be with Jimmy because he's an old friend and do all that. Still wearing the silver and black face paint. That's really... I feel bad for all these poor... I mean, here's the whole thing about, you know, dressing up like Darth Vader when you go to one of these games or doing anything. If you lose, it's a long walk back to the station wagon, you know? I mean, yeah. If you're the Denver Broncos barrel man and you're wearing nothing but a chub, half a boner in a barrel and a Broncos hat, and you lose, it's a tough walk back to the car. And you know, at least when you're on your home field and you lose, well, then it's just a whole 70,000 rejected people wearing orange and blue heading back to the car with their heads down. But if you go to the Super Bowl, you make that kind of commitment, mm-hmm. and you lose, you got to walk through 40,000 people who are there for the other team.
13: Mm-hmm. Yeah, you just can't just, like, walk home and get wasted.
0: Right, exactly. Right. So, although most of those Raider guys were wasted during the game. But,
13: before the game.
0: Yeah, I feel... like I said, I feel some empathy for them, but on the other hand, better that these guys, you know, get back to their jobs or their parents' house, whatever the reality is. Grace, right? You're 19.
14: Yeah.
0: What's up?
4: So we were talking to Grace.
0: Oh,
4: Grace,
0: yeah, that's right.
4: Grace was raped at 16.
0: Right.
4: Okay. Was that your first relationship?
14: Not first relationship, first sexual relationship, yeah.
4: And was the rape the first sexual encounter you had had with him?
14: No.
4: So you'd been sexually active with him?
14: Well, yeah, not actual sexual intercourse, but yeah, we've been physical.
0: But was the guy your boyfriend?
14: No, we were just dating.
0: Just dating.
4: And then, although you'd been physical, you hadn't had intercourse, and then when he finally pushed it through, that was the rape, right?
14: Yeah.
4: And then have you had sex with anybody since?
14: Well, I've attempted, but it's like I get scared and I'll knock them off of me.
4: Okay. That suggests that this rape sort of rekindled something from the past. Some other sort of sexual trauma.
0: Something before this that we should know about?
14: Well, I mean, not that I know of. I mean, I tried thinking about stuff, but I just can't think of anything.
0: They never got molested or anything like that?
14: No.
4: How about physical? Anybody hit you? Anything of that sort?
14: Well, my parents used to hit me, but I don't really think that counts. I mean, it's just discipline.
4: No, it counts.
13: Where are you from?
14: I'm originally from California, L.A.
4: Did they hit you with objects or just with their hand?
14: Yeah.
4: What?
14: With objects.
4: All right. That's overt physical abuse.
0: What kind of objects? Out here in California, I'd imagine be like an avocado and a churro or... I'm doing the demographic object math. You understand?
14: Yeah.
0: Yeah, what'd they hit you with?
14: Well, they're Mexican, so they'd hit me with anything from brooms to anything they can get a hold of.
4: All right, Grace, that is child abuse, okay?
0: They hit you with a broom.
4: Yeah, that's abuse. And when kids are abused... A lot of things happen emotionally. One of the things is that they learn to sort of freeze in the face of overwhelming stress.
0: How do you hit someone with a... I mean, did you give them the sort of El Kabong over the head, or you just sort of whap them in the ass with it, or...
13: I'll brush you to death.
4: Was it the broom stick or the actual bristle side of the broom?
0: Yeah.
14: Well, I guess it depends how pissed off they were.
4: They would just grab whatever and heave it. Yeah, this is... That is serious child abuse, Grace. And again... One of the things, other things that happens is that a child loses the capacity to identify feelings in another person's mind. You start denying that a child can't deal with the fact that the parent actually wants to harm them, destroy them. And so they start denying those feelings. And you start losing the capacity to regulate yourself and understand other people's affects. And you become a very good target for victimization.
0: All right.
4: You really do.
0: Well,
4: so there you go.
0: All right. So, Grace.
14: Yeah.
0: What are you doing now? You doing all right?
14: Well, yeah, I'm doing fine. It's just that my question was that because of that rape, you know, I've always been kind of interested in females, but after that and attempting to be with guys, it's like I can't really, like, guys make me sick.
0: All right. Like, well, that's good. Well, I mean, you won't have a bunch of kids and an old man who gets drunk and hits the kids with a broom, you know? You'd be a lesbian. That's what I'm looking forward to.
4: Good times, right?
0: Yeah, but see, here's the thing that we're saying. The rape isn't, although that did not help.
4: It rekindled things. It's not the big issue.
0: Yeah, you were 16. Your brain had sort of dried by then. It's you're not as impressionable as you think at 16. But the stuff that went on with your parents before that was probably the thing you need to focus on.
14: Okay.
0: All right.
4: But
0: so get some therapy.
4: But yeah, therapy in terms of being able to have a safe relationship may not change your sexual identity. You may be lesbian and that's that.
0: Mm-hmm.
13: That's hot.
0: Yeah. The Mexicans, they do... Who's the biggest beaters? I think the Mexicans are. Blacks?
13: Well, dude, Oklahomans get the
0: Oklahomans?
13: The fly swatters, man. Those hurt.
0: Oh, really?
13: Oh, yeah, dude. Right across.
7: Cattle prod.
13: No, not that serious. But serious, fly swatters.
0: Really, fly swatter?
13: It's intense.
4: That sort of sounds sort of
13: But it's quaint. They're old ladies, so it's like...
4: Sounds quaint.
13: Your grandma's, like, coming across.
0: Now, do you get the wire handle of the fly swatter?
2: No, the plastic.
13: No. Plastic. All the holes they got the prong going into the plastic.
0: Oh, yeah, yeah.
13: That's the evil part. It's like a snake.
0: Yeah.
13: It's like fangs.
0: Yeah. Yeah, it's poor flies. Yeah, fly swatter is very effective on flies, too. I should use it more.
4: Yes.
0: I mean, I have a fly swatter, but I'll chase a fly around the house with a wet towel or slipper for like 4 days, and then I'll collapse and become dehydrated, and that's really fine there. But the fly swatter, like first crack, it's nice. I guess it just there's not as much challenge in it.
4: It's got the name fly right in it, Adam.
0: Yeah, it's like it's almost made for it.
13: Yeah.
0: Angela?
15: Yes?
0: You're 17?
15: Yeah.
0: What's up?
15: Hi.
0: Hi.
15: Okay, right. I have a question for the Elementum Rejects.
0: Mm-hmm.
13: Shoot.
15: Okay. I like this guy, and he's in a band, and we're friends, but I don't know how to get him to notice me. I was going to see if they have any advice on that.
13: Did you try beer?
4: No, wait, let's put it this way. Wait, guys. Do women have to work at getting you to notice them if you're interested in them?
13: It depends on the band. I mean, honestly, it does. All you got to do is just look at them. And if they look like they've been on the road for a while, then yeah. I mean, everybody gets delirious.
0: Yes.
13: I don't know. Do you have a girlfriend?
4: Road weary.
13: Whoa.
0: Does he have a girlfriend?
15: No.
0: No. And you go out and see his band play?
15: Yeah, when he's here. He tours a lot, so it's hard to hang out with him.
0: Whoa,
13: this is bogus.
0: You don't believe it?
13: It's bogus. Click it.
0: Oh, really?
13: Drop it. I know this chick. I met her tonight.
0: Really?
13: Yeah.
0: You know, it was funny because at the beginning
13: her name was Sarah. Is that what you wanted me to say? Sarah, wow, you're awesome.
0: It was one of those...
13: Come on, I'll see you at Kilbourne.
0: At the beginning... Well, hold on a second.
13: This was like tonight. It's crazy.
0: Is she stalking you?
13: That was like... I recognize the voice, and I'm like... She's like... We don't even need to talk.
4: But let's do talk about it, though. For women who want to be noticed, you don't have to do anything.
2: No.
4: If you're interested, you know what,
13: if you have good intentions and you hang out after they, sign autographs, yeah, maybe you'll get a kiss. I don't know. Depends on what you're looking for.
4: No. Wait a minute. Let's say somebody you're not interested in.
13: Right.
4: Is there anything that she can do to be interesting to you? No.
13: No.
4: That's the point.
13: Yeah.
4: Is there anything Sarah can do to make you interested in her?
13: Everybody's people.
4: Is there anything Sarah can do to make you interested in her?
13: No, ma'am.
4: No. Okay. There you go. That's the point.
13: It was funny
0: at the beginning. That's what I thought it was.
4: Yeah.
0: Where she was going, I'm interested in this guy.
13: Did you hear them beating around?
0: Yeah, but I wasn't sure. Since you were 17, thought she was a little young.
13: We need some juicy
4: But again, the women's magazines would lead women to believe they can do something. To change.
0: No.
13: Well, depends on the band.
4: No, it does not. No, but just think of yourself.
13: No.
4: No, okay.
13: There we go.
4: There you go.
0: Justin.
16: Yes, how's it going?
0: You're 21?
16: Yes, I am.
0: What's up?
16: I got these three girls that I'm trying to basically go out and see what I like. I've done, like, going out with one on...
4: Oh, did I hear something?
0: Smoke detector in the background, Justin?
16: No, I... driveway. It's snowing up here, and it's like 28.
0: All right.
16: So.
0: Wait.
16: But, what's that?
0: Wait, I think his connection is too bad.
4: Yeah. We're not hearing
0: Justin, you got to get on a landline. I knew it was going to be a boring question anyway, but.
2: Unacceptable.
0: Something, I didn't want to deal with the cell phone situation. Ryan?
17: Oh, hey.
0: You're 14?
17: Oh, yeah.
0: What's up?
17: I just like to start off by saying, Adam, you're my hero.
0: Thank you.
17: Oh, don't worry, Drew. You're in here, too.
4: No, it's not that I'm worried. I'm just worried about someone who would have Adam as his hero.
17: Oh, yeah.
4: Okay.
17: Last week, my dad was like, hey, Ryan, who's your role model, right? And I said, you, Dr. Drew.
4: Oh, good. That's a good smoke screen. But actually, it's Adam.
17: What?
4: All right, Ryan, what's up?
17: No, he's my hero. All right, yeah.
4: Okay.
17: Today, I was just, like, trying to be funny, you know?
0: Yeah.
17: And tell my friends, about, like... Like saying, "Oh, I masturbate 9 times a day."
4: You mean you were emulating your hero.
0: Hero?
4: You were trying to talk like Adam talks,
0: right?
17: Oh, I'm
4: terribly proud about that, Ryan. I want you to know that.
2: Yeah, you beat off,
0: right?
17: Yeah.
0: Right. And what happened?
17: Well, I was all talking, then, like, man, some crazy stuff happened. My friend's dad came up behind me, and I continued on talking about it.
4: Oh.
17: Mm-hmm. Yeah, I really did. And I come from, like, a religious background, and right. he told our bishop, man.
0: He told your bishop in the church that you were talking about beating your bishop? is that what happened?
4: Beating his pawn.
17: Yeah.
0: Yeah. And, really?
17: Yeah.
0: And what did he do? Call him up?
17: Well, he, like, took me off to the side.
4: And said what? I'm going to tell the bishop on you?
17: Oh, no. He's told him because I guess the guy never whacked off before.
0: No. Listen, hold on.
4: Yeah, there you go.
0: Right, but...
4: I know. He's 14. I gotta give him a little break.
0: I know, but I wasn't retarded when I was 14. I was just young. I mean, you know what I'm saying?
4: Yeah.
0: Hey, Ryan.
17: Yeah?
0: Your friend's dad caught you talking about masturbation.
17: Yeah.
0: And then he went and told the bishop.
17: Yeah.
4: Did he call the bishop up?
17: Oh, no. It was at church. The bishop just walks around.
0: You were talking about beating off in the house of God.
17: Yeah, it sounds kind of bad.
13: Shame yeah. on you.
0: And he went and spoke to the bishop, and then the bishop pulled you aside, and he said what?
17: He was all talking about how, like, masturbation's unclean, and no unclean could dwell in Jesus' presence.
4: Well, hold on right. a second. I really want to know more detail about this conversation. How did he start the conversation?
17: Well,
13: let me show you something.
17: Well, it's kind of a, like, weird thing, because the week before, he just had
0: Son,
17: a discussion.
0: I'm planning a camping trip. It's more of a cleansing trip, but...
13: I'll show you.
4: Okay, Ryan, so how did the conversation go? Hey, Ryan, I'd like to speak with you.
17: All right.
4: You're one of God's children.
17: All right.
4: Is that how it got... How
0: he thought
4: say?
0: You were the bishop.
4: I know. I'm not playing the bishop.
17: He just dove right in.
0: Right.
4: Just said, oh, I heard you were talking about masturbation. That's unclean.
13: Well,
0: what happened? Did he hang up?
4: There you go, Ryan.
13: The bishop broke through.
4: Ryan?
17: Yeah.
4: That was Jesus.
0: Okay, it's divine intervention there. And so he told you it was unclean and would not work in the house of the Lord?
17: Yeah, but I was, like, trying to, like, stand up for myself, and I'd be like, man, I have an education. My school says it's okay, right?
13: You go.
0: Yeah.
4: Yeah.
17: Yeah. And, like, he basically said school's the devil.
13: Oh.
2: It's wow. a gee in the Bible.
13: Gee.
0: All right, so, and then what about your folks? Did they find out about this?
17: Well, that's what, like, I don't know, dude, because I'm trying to avoid all possibilities without having to talk with my parents about
4: sure
0: beating
17: about
0: off
17: a cucumber and giving me an example.
4: All right,
0: right.
4: How do you put it?
0: All right, you'll be fine.
17: Well, like, is it unclean or?
0: Well, it was until I started doing it in the shower, and now it's right down the drain. But before,
13: family name.
0: It was a disaster. You know.
4: Especially all that hair you've got.
0: Oh, on the belly?
4: Oh.
0: I know I got stuff in there from, like, high school and oh. stuff still. I know I do. No, it never goes away.
13: Sticky situations.
0: Yeah.
2: Shampoo hurts, too.
0: Yeah, don't use that.
4: Yeah. Here's the round, Ryan. It's an okay thing to do. It's a normal thing to do. It won't harm you.
13: Everybody
4: you
13: does
4: know.
13: It.
0: Right.
4: I mean, if maybe I guess through history, the church has sort of contained men that way, and men, God knows, need containment. But when they really got down to it and tried to stop men from doing that, it required, like, things made out of iron.
0: Yeah.
4: That they wore around their... And even then, I'm sure
13: Chop
4: guys
13: wood.
4: Found ways to... Yeah, I'm sure things happened anyway.
0: And, you know, I know it's going to sound blasphemous, but I know Jesus had to go for his junk a lot. And here's how I know.
4: How do you know?
0: Well, because if I'm wearing a pair of jeans and a pair of underpants and my shirt's tucked in, I'm much less likely to go for the junk.
4: Than a loincloth.
0: I walk around the whole day, but... You put me in a robe, a frock, or a loincloth. Like, yeah. when I'm walking around the house in my underpants or a towel, my hand is on the junk constantly.
2: Yeah, you're in the desert by yourself. No
0: I lead myself around by my junk when I'm at home. And if you're just sitting home in nothing but a bathrobe and you're just sitting on the TV, where's your hand? You know, and it's on the nutsack. And if you're wearing underpants, or it's on the nutsack. And
4: now
0: Jesus,
4: I know why your wife has a rash.
0: Jesus, oh, how dare you? Jesus only wore, like, wore swaddling clothes, right, when he was a baby?
4: Was little, yeah. But then
0: and then he moved into that diaper when he was older, and then he wore a frock, right?
13: And they don't even show him from the waist down in that Last Supper painting.
0: Yeah, it's a good
4: exactly.
0: point.
13: Where are the hands?
0: I've asked that question many times myself. And they didn't have, like, cycling shorts or sports, you know, shorts back then.
4: No jock straps.
0: No jock straps. It was wide open. It was game on back then. So, again... No offense to any religious people listening, but I know he went for the junk, as any male would do. All right. That's the explanation I would have
13: Amen.
0: Given.
13: Jesus masturbated.
0: He went for his junk so much they had to nail his hands to that board.
13: Oh, no. All right.
0: Drew wrote that down.
13: Yes.
0: All right.
13: Sorry.
0: Let's hear a song.
4: Yeah.
0: Shall we not?
4: Yeah. I feel like singing. Yes, Adam, let's do.
0: Let's rejoice.
13: So much for a career.
0: With the,
15: my God.
0: All American Rejects are here. It's also the name of their CD, which is coming out on the 4th of September. And this one's called The Last Song.

0: Another good one from the All-American Rejects. This is a good band. I predict big, big things if drugs and infighting don't tear the band apart in the next 6-8 months.
1: I predict,
0: and that's a big if, I predict huge things from this band. They're in studio tonight. They also have a CD, the All-American Rejects. It is going to be out on the 4th of February. We'll take a quick break when we come back. Drew?
2: Dr. Melissa.
0: She wants to know why she tracks the a-hole guys and why they seem to find her. And we have an opinion on this. And you'll hear it after this. Hey, everybody. It's Loveline. I'm Adam. That's Dr. Drew. Chris and Tyson are both here from the All-American Rejects. That's the name of the CD. It is out on the 4th of February. All righty. Let's get back to the phones. We were talking about talking to Melissa, who's 18, wants to know why she tracks the a-holes.
3: Hello.
0: Yes?
3: I was just wondering if Dr. Drew had any, you know, insight into this, why I track, you know, the people, the friends and the guys that I do.
2: Well, what do you attract? What kind of people are they?
3: They're people that, you know, they're just kind of like users. They just want me to hang around so I can give them stuff, and then...
2: Like what?
3: Like, car, you know, rides, pay for things.
2: Are they alcoholics or addicts?
3: No, nothing like that. It's just, with all my boyfriends, my ex-boyfriends, like, I'd always pay for everything.
2: Mm. Were you a caretaker to one of your parents? Were you sort of parentalized at a young age?
3: No, my parents both take care of me. I mean, my dad spoils me a lot. You know, I'm kind of like a daddy's girl. But, you know, and I always...
2: Yeah, but let's tell us, but do you have, is there a two-way street in that relationship? Do you have to give something back to him in some way? Is he an alcoholic or anything, and you have to kind of excuse that and take care of that?
3: No, they're both, you know, clean.
2: Yeah.
3: I think, you know, I am bipolar. My my therapist says that part of my disease is that I, you know, care too much.
2: Right, you're a caretaker.
3: And, but, you know, my parents are the ones that have always taken care of me. So I don't know why I always, you know, give so much of myself to my friends and to my boyfriend.
0: You don't got a brother in a wheelchair or anything like that?
3: No, I have an older brother, but...
0: Not in a wheelchair?
3: No.
2: not this moment.
0: You sure? When's the last time you talked to him?
3: Who, my brother?
0: Yeah. A lot could have happened in the last day or two.
3: Earlier today?
2: Yeah. And these are your biological parents?
3: Yes.
0: All right.
1: Your friends aren't your kids, though, you know?
2: Did you move around a bunch growing up?
3: No, actually, I've lived in the same house all my life.
0: Well, do you have stuff? Do you have a car and stuff like that?
3: Yeah, I have my own car, yeah.
0: Yeah, because, I mean, here's the thing.
2: People just take advantage of her, and she can't...
0: Well, yeah, I come from a bunch of poor slackers, and we didn't have... You know, you just don't have anything when you're 17, 18, 19 years old if you're a poor slacker. And we had a couple of friends who, like, lived up in the hills, and they had a car, and their folks took care of them a little bit, and they had stuff. And you'd go, you know, when their folks went out of town, you'd go over to their house, because they weren't living in a goddamn barn.
2: I can just imagine Ray coming.
0: Ray was...
2: Take over.
0: That's what he'd do. He'd go up to the Jewish kid's house up in the hills and take over. Since the folks went to Palm Springs for the weekend, and Ray'd come in and take over. And these guys had the car, so they had to drive. And they had a little stipend. Maybe their folks gave them a little money, and they were always the ones who you'd get them to buy a burger or something. I mean, it was just sort of, wasn't so much that you were using them. It was more sort of survival of the fittest or something.
2: Does your therapist talk about assertiveness and boundaries, those sorts of issues?
3: Not really.
2: Ask him or her about it.
3: He did with my boyfriend. Like, my first serious boyfriend was when I was 16, and he was 2 years older than me, and... He was my first, and he kind of pressured me into being, you know, sexual with him. And
2: right.
3: So, and after that, like, I just, friends were all, you know.
2: It's time to revisit with your therapist again the issues of boundaries, how boundaries are maintained or not maintained in your family, and how you can support yourself and assert yourself in these situations where you become sort of overpowered by other people.
0: But listen, if you have anything and you're 18 or 19 and you hang around people that don't have anything... They
1: You're
0: will be using your stuff.
1: Yeah. You're asking for it. I did that too.
0: Oh, yeah.
1: Yeah, it's the friend benefit thing. You give them
4: your
1: friendship.
4: You had it, you'd give it to them.
1: They take
4: you.
1: Don't. They take you.
0: That's what I always said.
1: They take you to water parks for free.
0: Yeah, you just you become like one of those sucker fish on the side of the sharks, you know? Just you hitch a ride. I was up at the Weeze's house, raiding his refrigerator every night, borrowing his car, using his tools. You know, his dad had a garage full of tools, always borrowing the tools. Like, what else are you going to do? You don't got anything.
4: His mom bought all the snacks.
1: Oh, yeah.
0: Oh, my God.
1: Oh, the snacks.
4: Yeah, there's always that mom.
0: Oh, there's that mom. Or you open the pantry, and it's like 60 cases of space bars, yeah. And you're like, holy
1: every
0: Christ,
1: cereal.
0: It's the mother load. Oh, yeah. Start digging into it.
1: Every cereal brand.
0: Oh,
1: yeah. Jesus, they go all out on that.
0: Oh, they'd buy the best. They buy the variety mini pack, and you'd start.
4: Just tearing up.
0: You'd tear three or four open, make a suicide. Like, oh, with the Apple Jacks and the sugar pops and
1: Orange
0: the frosted flakes. Yeah, and once in a while, I'd go with like three super sugary ones, and then one special K.
2: Okay.
0: I call that stepping on it. You know, that's a stomp it with that. You know,
1: clear
0: put a
1: the
0: little
1: palate.
0: Yeah, put a little special K in there, keep it real, mix it up.
2: Product 19.
0: Yeah. That's so, I know, I love that. It was great. I could see, like, my buddy Don had a dad, his name was Stan.
2: Don was at Jimmy's show tonight.
0: Yeah, the Weeze. Yeah. His dad was always in a bad mood, and it was great because the kitchen would be pitch dark, and it'd be like 2:30 in the morning, and I'd be stoned, and I'd be standing in front of the refrigerator, and light would be coming out of it. Like it was the birthplace of Jesus. Like, oh, I'd hear that. Oh, and I'd be illuminated by the refrigerator.
4: Deli meat.
0: I couldn't see anything because the light was just right in my face, and I'd hear footsteps, and I couldn't see anything, and I'd shut the fridge, and there Stan would be standing there with his hands on his hips in his bathrobe, you know, and he'd always have something in there that I couldn't eat. You're not getting into my Dupars pie, are you, son? No, understand. It's just Chinese food. It was there on Tuesday. I was here on Tuesday. It's Saturday. It's still there. All right. Stay away from the pie. They had the stuff I could eat and the stuff I couldn't eat.
1: They start separating on different levels. You get rack 3.
0: And it was

0: no one was busting. You weren't on a food.
1: No.
0: You understand, we'd go to the house and just rape the house.
1: I've heard the stories.
0: Yeah. So, you guys did this, right? It's all out food quest.
2: We're white trash.
0: You know, what was funny, too, is the people who lived at the house who had the food didn't seem that interested in it.
3: They don't know what they have, man.
2: Except if you were the fat kid, because we had, like, this 300-pound friend who's the mom would always, like, bust.
0: Yeah.
2: You're not getting into my fridge, but you guys can.
3: Oh, yeah, he's pissed.
2: Three persons.
0: Yeah, this is one time I got burned pretty bad on the beef liver lasagna that Stan's old lady made. You've never had liver lasagna. You're never gonna have it. It's horrible. It's like one of these crazy foods that only the Jews can eat. And like, you know, they're crazy with those organs and stuff. But here I am. It's like, again, it's 2 a.m. I'm stoned. I open the fridge. I pull back the foil, and it's like lasagna.
2: And then it's like liver.
0: And so I cut a slab like the size of a brick, like a masonry brick, you know, and I sprinkle a little water and I put it in the microwave and put the thing over
2: water,
0: and it's like get all warmed up. I'm watching it bubbling up and I'm like, this is the mother load I've struck gold. And I'm thinking all the time, why is there like 3/4 of a whole pan of lasagna in here? This must be 3 days old. I can't believe no one's gotten into this. And I take the first bite and it's nothing but noodles and cheese. I'm like, oh. Yeah. Second bite, I feel what I think is just a lump of beef. You know, I'm like, oh, I got a nice big nugget of ground beef.
2: Then you
0: chomp into it, and it's like
3: liver.
0: And I couldn't even spit. I had to just hold my mouth open. Like, and I had to hit myself on the side of the head until the liver chunk fell out. And then I was outraged. I was like, almost going to wake up Stan. Like, how dare you? What is this, some bait you're leaving? What kind of sick joke is this? Stan was laughing about
1: outrage.
0: Derek? Derek.
4: Yeah.
0: You're 17?
4: Yeah.
0: What's up?
4: Well, I can't get my girlfriend to let me go down on her or have her give me a head, and I don't know what's going on.
1: Are you otherwise sexually active with her?
4: Not really. I mean...
1: All right, she's not...
0: You're not getting anything.
1: She's not ready for that yet.
4: Okay.
0: Well, but
1: either with you or overall.
0: You're not getting sex either, right?
4: No.
1: Nothing.
2: She's giving it to somebody else.
0: Yeah, but I mean, this is like me saying like... I can't get producer Ant either. Let me go down on her or give me a BJ. It's like, yeah, I know you're not doing anything with her, right?
1: Right.
2: Yeah. Are you getting any chest?
4: Yeah, just a little bit. I mean, a little grope here and there, but nothing real serious.
2: Nothing.
1: How long have you been dating her?
4: For about a year and a half now.
1: Ooh.
2: Okay, now it's
3: she doesn't like you, man.
1: Is she the only person you're dating?
4: Yeah, she's the only one.
1: Are you the only person you're dating? Is she the only person? Are you the only person she's dating?
4: Yeah, as far as I know.
1: Do you have talk? You consider yourself boyfriend, girlfriend? Do you have those kinds of talks?
4: Yeah, we have real serious talks, but every time it comes down to it, she's like, no, I don't want it. And
1: all right, she's not ready for it.
0: Is she religious?
4: She's pretty religious.
1: How old is she?
4: Oh, she's 16.
0: So is she sort of saving herself?
4: I'm not sure. I mean, her entire religion revolves around... saving yourself till after marriage, et cetera.
1: All right, well,
0: called saving yourself, though,
1: yeah,
0: right?
1: That may be where she gets those crazy ideas from.
2: Crazy morals.
1: Yeah, look, this is fine.
0: But how big a quandary is this for you? Yeah. She's a religious 16-year-old who doesn't want to have sex.
1: Yeah, she has some values that she holds dear.
2: Hold on to her, man.
1: And that's not going to go away. That's a good thing.
0: So, but in the meanwhile, you want to get past second base, and it's not going to get there for a while, right, Derek?
4: Yeah, as far as I know.
0: All right, so now you got to make a decision.
2: Caress.
0: Right?
4: Yeah.
0: All right. You got to figure that out. I don't know what the answer is. You may be in it for the long haul with her. I mean, realistically, and I don't want to punish these girls, but Derek's 17. He's going insane. He's horny. You guys know what that's like. And she's not putting out. It's been a year and a half. She doesn't gel with whatever his... debaucherous religion is, and he wants to move forward.
1: Probably somebody who's clear on their intentions should not be in that kind of relationship anyway. They should just be dating around, figuring out, you know.
0: You mean if you're the girl?
1: Yeah.
0: Yeah, but they don't want to date around either because that doesn't bode well for their religion.
1: Right.
0: Huh? Huh?
1: Huh? Huh?
0: Huh? All right. All right. So maybe he has to think about breaking up with her, right? I mean, I don't want it to seem like we're punishing people that are this way, but he's 17, he's good to go, he's a guy.
1: Well, he's going to certainly keep pressuring her, and that may not be what she wants.
2: Well, yeah. High school's the best time, though, to do that.
3: Senior year, man.
0: Right.
2: At least senior year starts.

0: starts pick off some freshmen. Don't.
1: Right.
0: You know?
1: Right.
0: Right.
1: Yeah, you got to get there. There's a new busload of freshmen rolling in.
2: You're the big man on campus.
1: Ninth graders rolling in. Yeah, you got to get them. You put that Letterman jacket on and go get them. Misty?
3: Yeah.
1: You're 16?
3: Yeah.
1: You're, I don't know what your question is, but I'm worried about you because your name is Misty. Is that your real name?
3: Yeah.
1: Uh-oh.
3: My middle name is Dawn.
1: Misty Dawn. Oh, man, you're three quarters of the way to a porn name. Jesus.
3: Is that a good thing or a bad thing?
1: Uh-oh. Let's see, why did it feel bad when she got oral for the first time?
3: No, I didn't like it.
1: You didn't like it?
3: It was really boring.
1: It was boring.
3: Yeah, I didn't have any excitement at all.
0: You need a real man.
1: Is this your boyfriend who did it?
3: We're basically just friends.
2: With benefits.
1: Maybe you weren't into him. You know what I mean? You weren't in love with him.
3: Oh, well, we've done other stuff, and it was fun.
1: like he had sex?
3: No. No, pretty much everything else.
4: Good friend. We're confused.
1: Well, he gave you the hand down there or something?
3: Yeah.
1: You enjoyed that?
3: Yeah.
1: Well, mate, how old is he?
3: He's 16.
1: Does he chew? I mean tobacco? I mean you.
4: She may be one of these multi-orgasmic types that doesn't like oral sex.
1: Maybe you don't like oral sex.
3: That's okay.
1: Maybe he didn't do a great job at it.
3: Well, he said I sent it with other girls and they liked it.
1: He says
2: that?
1: That's what I used to say, too. I said that to the first girl who complained.
2: Yeah.
1: And I was the
2: I'm
1: only
2: usually
1: one.
2: Good at this.
1: Yeah. I went to the dentist today, baby. So you've got to cut me some slack. Yeah. Well, I'll shut up with Novocaine over here. All right, Misty?
3: Yeah.
1: I think maybe you should find a boyfriend and not just screw around with this buddy of yours.
3: Okay.
1: All right. I know
3: Can I say something to the rejects, too?
4: Okay.
1: Okay.
3: I, like, really love you guys, and I'm going to the February 9th show at Kane's, and you'll be able to tell that I'm there, because I'll be with another girl, and we have a little dance made up to Swing Swing.
0: Awesome.
2: Nice.
3: Yeah, so hopefully I can meet you guys, because I love that.
1: All right, baby.
3: For 2 hours to talk to you.
1: I'll be seeing you at the video rental place.
2: Misty Dome.
4: Where she works?
1: In the amateur section about a year and a half.
3: Hopefully.
1: All right, baby. Take it easy, baby. What's up with you? What are you, in the 10th, 11th grade?
3: 10th.
1: 10th?
3: And yeah.
1: What's your plans after high school?
3: I have no idea.
1: You're going to get pregnant soon. I can smell it. Yeah.
0: Smell it.
1: Yeah.
3: Well, my cooking. Plans, what I want to do is take...
1: Hello, welcome to stage. Ow. Misty Boys, Philly, General, she's a joy, but I'll tell you what, right now, she sure as hell can pretend like she likes her for about 20 minutes. Laugh, that's Businessman's Lunch Wednesday nights. Friday nights, love, seven, blah, blah, blah, blah, blah, blah. Katrina, stage five, blah, blah, blah, funny money, blah, blah, blah.
0: Big tipper.
1: Missy?
3: Yeah?
1: And what's your plan? Because I smelled this on you from the word go. What do you want to do? Want to make movies or something?
3: Well, up until this summer, I actually wanted to be a therapist.
1: Right.
3: But I started a band here recently, and I'm really liking that, so...
1: So you want to be a rock star?
3: Yeah, sure.
1: Okay, baby. Study in school, though. Study good and hard, right?
3: Oh, yeah, I have good grades.
1: You have good grades?
3: A's and B's. Yeah.
4: The reform school.
1: All right. And you taking regular high school type classes and everything?
3: Yeah.
1: All right. You're going off to college?
3: I'm going to try.
1: You're calling from Oklahoma?
3: Yeah.
1: Maybe you'll be able to go to Central, Northern, Eastern Oklahoma.
0: Tahlequah.
1: Yeah.
3: A lot of Cushing is like 30 minutes from Stillwater.
1: All right. Well, good times there, baby. There's lots of big universities there named after points on the compass. That's all they got over there, huh?
2: OU, man.
0: We got an OSU.
2: OU.
1: All right, we will take ourselves a little break. The All-American Rejects here tonight. We'll be right back.

0: Hey, everybody. It's Loveline. I'm Adam Carolla. That is Dr. Drew. Chris and Tyson are both here from the All-American Rejects. Yeah. Big Super Bowl day. Big Jimmy Kimmel Live day. And, you know, something it struck me is the Super Bowl's out in San Diego. I was out in San Diego not watching the Super Bowl, but for everything other than the Super Bowl. And everyone was partying last night at the hotel, and all the big wigs are in town. And it's great. I'll get into that. Remind me to bring that up tomorrow. But here's the point. Normally, they have these Super Bowls, like last year was in New Orleans, and we're out there. And, you know, hey, at 1:30, 2 in the morning, it's just getting started.
1: Right.
0: You know, especially for people who got a lot of money, like the party, and the kickoff ain't till 3:30. They ain't getting up till noon, and they're ready to have a good time. Something I never really thought about is when you have these goddamn Super Bowls in California, last call in San Diego is 1:30. So it's hot. I mean, it was hot out in Super Bowl. Man, down, it must have been 85, 90 out on the field today. It was hot last night. It's, you know, 75, 80 degrees. It's 1:30 in the morning, and everyone is just wide awake, and the party's just getting started.
2: Oh, yeah.
0: And
2: south.
0: Waiter comes by, and it's like, hey, last call. And there's literally, you know, 500 people sitting in this club with a ton of money in their pocket and a good 3-4 more hours left on their party meter. And it's like, everyone's like, and next thing you know, all the house lights are up and everyone's kicked out to the sidewalks. And now everyone's just like standing out in the street and they're like, what do we do? Like, we're not done getting drunk. What's going on? And it just struck me that for this one reason, just for the pure partying aspect of it, you need to either only have Super Bowls in places like
3: New Orleans,
0: right, Louisiana, places that don't cut you off at 1:35, or go ahead and get a little voucher, a little temporary permit. Like, hey, within the city of San Diego for these, you know, this one weekend,
1: I can drink.
0: Booze flow until 4 a.m.
1: Yeah.
0: That's not, you could pass that along. I mean, it's like, hey, you don't sign off on that. We don't give you the Super Bowl. I'm going to push hard for this next year, Drew. I'm going to need you to back me, too, because people are going to get the wrong idea.
3: If it's just you. You need a dictionologist on board.
0: That's right. Yeah, explaining good. Why this is a good thing.
3: Yeah, of course.
0: Clint?
4: Hey.
0: You're 18?
4: Yeah.
0: What's up?
4: I got a question for American Rejects.
0: Here they are.
4: Well, you guys did a tour with CKY a few months ago, if you remember that, right?
1: Yeah, they hate us.
2: Yeah.
4: Yeah, I just wanted to know what it's like getting kicked off a tour because you stole their beer.
1: Oh, it's so funny.
0: Now, what happened? Who's CKY?
1: I'll tell you, it's a band called Camp Kill Yourself.
0: Uh-huh. I think I went there in junior high. It's probably a different place. So.
3: That was your junior high.
0: Oh, that was my... yeah, right? Well, Camp Kill Yourself. And what happened?
1: We stole their beer, and we got kicked off their tour, and then that's it. But they, like, didn't like us, so that's it.
3: Why?
1: Because our music isn't...
3: punk enough?
1: Hardcore. Just a... demographic problem. You're playing to the wrong kids.
3: Were you getting bigger crowds or something or anything like that? Were they jealous?
1: No. They just didn't like us because we were nice Oklahoma kids with pop music.
0: Yeah, you weren't angry enough or edgy enough or something.
5: They're kind of a joke band anyways.
1: They're a gimmick band, yeah.
5: Exactly.
1: Yeah.
0: All right. Sound a crappy life. All right. Let's can't kill yourself. Seth?
6: Hey.
0: You're 16?
6: Yeah.
0: What's up?
6: On Friday, I was hanging out with some friends. We were all getting drunk and stoned. And then a little while later, they come out with a sandwich, and I was way hungry. So then...
3: way stoned.
0: Yeah.
6: And so he gave me the sandwich, just watching me eat it.
0: Yeah.
6: And then they all started busting up laughing.
0: Mm-hmm.
6: And then I walked back there where everyone was at, and... they told me that there's a cigarette in a sandwich that I ate half of,
0: mm-hmm.
6: like a burned out cigarette.
0: Right.
6: And then...
0: cigarette butt, yes?
6: Yeah.
0: All right.
6: Yesterday I was all throwing up and...
0: No.
6: Yeah, I was sick to my stomach.
0: Yeah, but you're sick to your stomach because you drank 15 Mickey's Big Mouths and ate a metric ton of tuna before you went to bed. That's why.
6: Yeah, well... I was just wondering how to get back at him.
0: Well, I think your best revenge will be when you're working at the Circle K 4 years from now.
3: And they're on the street.
0: And they come in to order what they think is a slushie.
1: Yeah.
0: All right.
6: Spit in it.
0: Yeah.
2: Yeah, man.
1: Dude, go crazier than that. Come on, be crazy.
0: Crap.
2: Piss in it, man.
0: Yeah. All right, Seth, that's going to be your ultimate revenge against your friends and your family, by the way. And you won't even have to do anything to their slushie.
1: But here's a tip. Make sure it's liquid, not solid. I think that'll give it away.
0: And remember this, Seth.
6: Yeah.
0: Revenge is a dish best served cold. Okay? And that's what I think they meant slushie when they said that. That's the worst adage I've ever heard. It's like, no ass, huh? I mean, room temperature, Luke, is not good for revenge. Cold's the way to do it. But look, it's easy to burn your buddies at this. I remember, you know, Jimmy Kimmel is big time now, but I remember back in the day when he was putting his dork in my Snapple and then waiting for me to drink it. He actually dunked his penis in what he thought was my Snapple. This is the funny part. And then some other guy came walking in and grabbed it and drank it, but... we never said anything to him, but yeah, you got to wait till your friends aren't paying attention and do something. But do something a little smarter. Like, you know, it's a good, just clean, basic one. It's just get their phone number. You have their phone number. You know what kind of car they drive. Put it in a local penny saver for like $50, and just have their phone ring off the hook for the entire weekend. It's basic. It's simple. No one gets hurt. And they just have hundreds and hundreds of phone calls from idiots.
1: It's fun stuff.
0: Yeah, it's good. It's good, solid stuff.
3: It's good times, right?
0: All right, good times. All right, we'll take a break. We'll be right back.

0: Yep, well, that's it. I want to thank the All-American Rejects for coming in here tonight. CD's coming out on the 4th of February. Go get it. I predict huge things for these guys.
1: Put a curse on them, please.
0: Oh, if I put my curse.
2: Now we're jinxed.
1: No.
2: Uh-oh.
0: What's the last band I put a curse on?
1: No Doubt.
0: And who performed at the halftime
2: right,
0: at the Super
2: go.
0: Bowl?
1: No Doubt.
0: You guys,
2: curse away.
0: 5-6 years from now, will be halftime of the Super Bowl if I put my Corolla patented curse on you. But I'm going to have to talk to your management because I'm selling my curse. So I had to cash in on some of the revenue that my curse brings, all right? All right, good times, guys. Thanks for coming
2: Thanks
0: in.
2: Thanks for having us.
3: Thank you.
0: And until next time, this is Adam Corolla for Dr. Drew saying mahalo.
3: Jesus masturbated.
0: He went for his junk so much he had to nail his hands to that board.
4: This has been Loveline. The opinions expressed on this show are not necessarily those of the staff, management, sponsors, or this station. The producer for Loveline is Ann Wilkins Engel. Loveline is a presentation of Westwood One Entertainment. Loveline is meant for an adult audience. Loveline may contain sexually oriented content. Listener discretion is advised. Adam Carolla and Dr. Drew. Loveline, coast to coast.
0: Hey, Loveline, I'm Adam, that's Dr. Drew.
1: Oh.
0: Once again, the show interrupts a spirited conversation Drew and I were having. Phone number 1-800-LOVE-191. Dr. Drew, board certified physician, addiction medicine specialist. Alanis Morissette is going to be in here on Thursday night. And I've never met her, and I'm interested in meeting her. And
1: she's very nice.
0: She is.
1: Yeah,
0: I know she kind of takes her knocks a little bit in the press.
1: Yeah.
0: I'm not totally sure why, but she seems to be a sort of
1: target.
0: Good target for criticism.
1: I don't think she likes it. You know what I mean? I think if you brought it up, I think she'd really react.
0: Well,
1: you know what I mean? If you think she just absorbs it, no problem. I don't think so. I think she really feels it.
0: I don't know what the specific beef is with her, but she does seem to get knocked around a little.
1: Yeah.
0: I think she's a talent.
1: Yeah.
0: I mean, I like her music. All right, let's talk to...
1: Well, it'd be like Debbie Gibson suddenly doing something extraordinary, you know, sort of edgy. Not Debbie Gibson. That was what I
5: think. We're alone now. There doesn't seem to be anyone around.
0: I think we're dick. All right. Who are you talking about, Drew? All right, Drew.
1: Who are we talking
0: about?
1: Talking. Who was that you're singing
0: just
1: with?
0: Stop the talking.
1: Who were you singing with?
0: Debbie Gibson. I don't know. Amber.
1: Tiffany.
0: Like it'd be like Tiffany doing something.
1: Yeah. She got busted for drunk driving like a week after she was in here, so that's kind of edgy.
0: Tiffany did?
1: Good times.
0: But, Drew, I don't understand your Alanis Morissette Tiffany
1: that
0: analogy.
1: She was a kind of a teen star in Canada, and then she made the transition to rock.
0: Ah.
1: And
0: and that's why people have their beef.
1: What?
0: Yeah.
6: She was on You Can't Do That on television.
0: Yeah.
1: Right, okay, right. And
0: yeah, she was a teeny bopper.
1: Right, and
0: she
1: they
0: was,
1: didn't...
0: She was singing pop stuff, and all of a sudden she got all edgy.
1: Right, and the press always took the sort of edge, like, hey, who do you think you are? You know, how dare you?
0: It's kinda... Right, and here's the thing. It's you know, it's one thing if you're Vanilla Ice and you're 26, and then you're doing your parachute pants crap, and then all of a sudden at 32 you get really edgy.
1: Yeah.
0: But it's another thing when you're 13 or 12.
1: Right.
0: You know what I mean?
1: Right.
0: Who's edgy at 12?
1: Right.
0: You know, I mean, half these guys who are in the Mouseketeer Club have gone on Christina Aguilera and all these people like this. Of course, they're all wearing what someone told them to wear and doing what someone told them to do, and they were 12.
1: Right.
0: I don't hold that against them.
1: And she made the transition rather abruptly, too.
0: Yeah.
1: Like Powell, all of a sudden, there was this other Alanis.
0: Emerald?
7: Yeah.
0: Drew, what'd you do? See a Behind the Music or something? How do you know so much?
1: She was up here years ago.
0: All right.
1: And when that was all happening, I remember talking to her about it.
0: Emerald?
7: Yeah.
0: You're 16?
7: Yeah.
0: What's up?
7: Okay, when I masturbate, like, I use the tub, and, like, lately, I just started doing it, and I have to use, like, hotter water each time.
0: Hard water.
1: Hotter.
7: Yeah, hotter water.
0: That's a mineral problem.
1: No.
0: Heat. Mm-hmm.
7: And, like, the other night, I did it.
0: Mm-hmm.
7: And, like, it was so hot that I, like, burned my skin.
1: Good times.
0: Mm-hmm.
7: But, like, I didn't feel any heat down there.
1: Because you were sort of into it in the moment, or? You think you've numbed yourself up, or what?
7: No, I've never felt temperature down there.
1: Why do you increase the heat of the spigot, then?
7: I can't orgasm unless it's hot.
1: But how do you know it's getting hotter if you don't feel it?
0: I would pit our callers against any callers, nationally or locally, on the stupidity meter. You can feel no heat, but you can't have an orgasm unless it's hot.
7: Well, yeah, no, I don't understand it either. But
0: all right,
1: so you don't feel the difference for you? It's not something. It's not.
7: No, I can feel it on everything around. Like it's my labia, you know.
1: Labia.
0: Mm-hmm.
7: And I can feel heat everywhere.
0: Hold on a second. It's come to my attention through doing this show over the course of the years that a fair amount of this country pronounces labia labia.
1: Really? I think it's just emerald.
0: I hear it on this show.
1: Oh.
0: I do hear labia.
1: Oh. Well, there you go. For the record, labia.
0: I think it's labia is what you mean, right?
7: I've never heard it said. I've just read it. So.
1: See, it looks like it should be labia.
7: Yeah.
0: Oh, it does.
1: Labia.
0: Yeah.
7: I've never heard
1: labia. Yeah, my kids were trying to pronounce inferiorvena cava the other day, and it came out a lot of weird ways. So,
0: Jesus Christ, I never even heard that word. All right, so anyway, the labia was scalded.
1: Let me kind of cut to the chase. Sometimes when people have been sexually abused, they lose some of the feeling below the waist. Anything like that ever happened to you?
7: No.
1: Okay.
0: Everything good with you?
7: Well, no, but...
0: I can hear it in your voice. What's up?
7: I don't know. My dad's just a real bastard.
0: What's he doing to you?
7: He yells a lot, and, like, he's always fighting with my mom and stuff.
0: Mm-hmm. All right, so he's kind of abusive?
7: Yeah, we get into fights and stuff. It's come to, like, physical fights and stuff.
1: Some abuse there.
2: Where's my bourbon?
1: Again, I'm trying to think of reasons why I specifically lose temperature in the vagina. Do you ride bicycles?
7: Not often.
0: How about unicycles?
1: You're not like a spinner? You don't do spinning, anything like that?
7: No.
0: No. All right, so I think maybe it's been because she sort of worn herself out down there a little bit.
1: Maybe.
0: I mean, how many gallons of water are you hitting your coos with every week?
7: Like
0: millions.
7: Enough to fill a tub once every night.
0: Once every night.
7: Yeah.
0: Jesus Christ! This is why the Taliban hates this country. You know, they're over there because they're taking a thimble full of water 20 miles in the desert. You know what I mean? Some GI serviceman spit, and a guy went running after it and caught it. Now he's going to bring it home to his family.
1: Oh, gee. Yeah.
0: And we got 16-year-olds wasting 50 gallons of pop on the coos. It's a great country. It's just, you know where it all go. It's just all just heading into the ocean.
1: Sure.
0: All right.
1: Back where it belongs.
0: All right. So. See a gynecologist and see a therapist?
1: No. It's just one of them things. She's able to orgasm. Got a funny temperature thing. The bigger issue in her life is the abuse at home.
0: Right. Right.
1: That's a serious issue.
0: All right. Stay out of your dad's crosshairs.
1: Go away to college.
0: Don't get pregnant.
1: Yeah.
0: Don't look at guys to save you and go away to some lesbian school. Hey, Drew, let me say this. I don't know why I just thought of it, but because she was talking about the hot water. You know, you ever notice this? When you use the sink in restaurants, when you go to the bathroom in a restaurant and then you wash your hands,
1: you pee in the sink? Use the sink?
0: Oh, yeah. I usually don't urinate in the sink at restaurants.
1: Not with the guy standing there offering you a towel, certainly.
0: No, yeah. No, it's not that.
1: Oh.
0: It's at the sink. If you think about the sinks, they have too much lip on them before they start. The counter
1: is
0: there, and then there's like 6 inches of counter and then the sink.
1: Yes, yes.
0: I don't get that kind of range.
1: Got it.
0: I like the ones where the counter slid right up against the edge.
1: Got it.
0: Like Westwood One?
1: Uh-huh.
0: A little bit out of my range.
1: At least 3 inches there.
0: Although the good news is I don't care here, but that's why I don't hit it too often. But like in my house, I have the free, you know, I have the freestanding, like pedestal sink.
1: Oh,
0: I'm right there.
1: Perfect.
0: Perfect. Oh. When the plumber put it in, I stood there naked and had him cut my balls, and that's the height we put it at. So we figure it out. But the bathroom, the water at the bathroom of restaurants, the hot water, way too hot.
1: Usually.
0: Immediately. Like sometimes you'll just do it because you're used to doing it at home. You just flick on the hot water. You're going to wash your hands. You don't have time to dial it in. You're going to hit it quick. You put your hand in there, and it's burning hot.
1: Yeah.
0: It strikes me because restaurants have their hot water heater turned up that much more because all the dishwashing and all the cleaning that they're doing. But water should never really be set to get any hotter than it needs to get. You know what I mean? If you think about it, like when you're in the shower, like why does it need to get so hot it could burn you at home?
1: Because you have a limited amount of hot water in that hot water heater, and you want it as hot as possible. So you
0: and you want to mix it with cold?
1: Right, so you use as little volume as possible.
0: All right.
1: You know what I'm saying?
0: All right. But still, when I open a restaurant, I put the regulator in.
1: Fair enough.
0: 120, that's the cutoff. Not 175. Eric?
2: Yep.
0: You're 16?
2: Yep.
0: What's up?
2: I'd just like to say, first off, Drew, I have to agree with Adam. You're a very passionate man.
1: Thanks, mm-hmm. Eric. Where have we met?
2: And Adam, I love love the man show.
0: Thank you. Thank you.
2: I have a question concerning masturbation.
0: Mm-hmm.
2: I'd like to know if there's any related benefits before masturbating before a sport. Like, mm-hmm. I play hockey, and
0: mm-hmm.
2: I was just wondering, like, if I masturbate, will, like, relieve stress, or is there any harmful side effects?
0: Well...
1: Haven't you seen the...
0: I took a puck in the lobby at once. Speaking of hockey.
1: And by the way, how do these guys, the Northern Plains, change the word masturbation so much?
0: Masturbation.
1: Masturbation.
0: Wow, what a shock. You're calling from Minnesota and you play hockey. I think this was always a sort of a urban myth or wives' tale, if you will, that you should abstain from any sexual intercourse or any pleasuring of yourself before the big game kind of thing. But I think it's proven to be wrong.
1: Wait.
0: Yes, Drew?
1: Burgess Meredith in Rocky. Women weaken legs. It's got to be fact.
0: Is that what he said in that movie?
1: Yeah.
0: Yeah. You get weak in the knees somehow. Yeah. But, Drew, there's no truth to this. As a matter of fact...
1: Well, it can change... I suppose it came out of the fact that it can change testosterone levels. That if you're under sexually active or overly sexually active, your testosterone can get a little low.
0: I thought the guys that were a little more sexually active would raise their testosterone.
1: They will. It's the compulsively. You know,
0: well, like four times a day. But,
1: yeah.
0: But as a 16-year-old guy, what is the peak seed letting for testosterone levels to be at their highest?
1: It's probably different for different guys, but on the order of probably three times a week.
0: Three times a week.
1: Something like that.
0: Okay.
2: Yeah. All right.
0: But not three times in the 15 minutes before you hit the ice.
1: Right.
0: You can't squeeze it all into the end of the week.
2: All right.
0: All right. So, anyway, have at it the night before the big game. That's fine.
2: All right. This is just all concerning because, like, I heard the Olympic team went through, like, a lot of condoms at Salt Lake.
1: See, here's the problem.
0: You didn't hear that.
1: Here's the problem. We didn't respond to his punchline in the question, so he's got to come up with another punchline question.
0: All right.
1: See what I'm saying? Yeah. Yes, they went through many, many thousands of condoms. That's fine. Athletes tend to be pretty sexually active.
0: Yeah. Where did he hear that, by the way?
1: It was publicized during the Olympics.
0: That the hockey team was...
1: No, not the hockey team. That there was some controversy around condom distribution that they... I forget what it was, even.
0: There's no way you're going to take red-blooded American hockey players and... have them sit in the same village with, like, Soviet gymnasts and expect something's not going to go down. You know what I mean?
1: Oh, yeah.
0: Especially when you face early elimination.
1: Oh, yeah.
0: You get knocked out early.
1: Lots of
0: you're out of contention. Now you're just killing time at the village, drowning your sorrows in beer. You hook up with some East German. Look out. Alan?
3: Hey, what's up?
0: You're 21?
3: Hey, yeah, that's right. How you guys doing?
0: Good.
3: Right on. Okay, my question is concerning circumcision, right? That's actually for Dr. Drew. I want to know exactly what is the procedure.
1: What is the procedure?
3: Yes. Of a circumcision, because, you know, I think they messed up on mine or something. It's a little funky.
1: Well, you can have scarring that can pull your penis one direction or another.
3: Well, that's not the question exactly. It's like, I think it was done by Edward Scissorhands, because I got, like, a scar from, like, the head all the way down to the balls, all the way to the butthole, if you will. Do you know what's up?
0: Yeah.
3: What's
0: that? Yeah. Yeah. Hey, I'm going to do what Snoop Dogg does. Alan, you like tapes or CDs?
3: I like CDs.
0: Yeah, good. CDs, balls on your face.
6: And hizzle for chisel, dizzle.
1: Hizzle for chisel, dizzle.
0: Now
1: he's talking. He's singing a frenulum.
0: No. Like he's just jacking off. He's 21
1: again.
0: Okay, let me say this. I want to give a little word of
8: warning out to the phone screeners on this show. I think we've had a much higher than normal percentage of bogus calls on this show in the last 3 days. Mm. Wouldn't you say?
1: Yes.
8: Now, these bogus...
1: It's been coming on over a week or two.
8: It's been warming
1: up. Because we've been going, hey, it's not so many jack-off guys, give us the win. We've been saying that for about a week.
8: Right.
1: And then what gets through is...
8: I'll tell you, white guys between the age of 15 and 21... seem to be the guys that make the highest percentage of bogus calls. I know it's ironic that I do a TV show that's really based on doing bogus calls.
1: Not really based on it.
8: That's all it is. But I really don't want them in this show. Not every call or even every other call. So please, put your ears on. And if these jack-off guys, just get rid of them. I didn't want to talk to them. If they're just some 19-year-old guys, hey, what's up? And he acts like we called him. Just hang up on him. Don't be nice to anybody. Just get rid of him. I don't care. Jen?
9: Hey, yeah.
8: Hey, you're 17. What's up?
9: Well, I'm engaged.
8: Mm-hmm.
9: And he wants me to live in his itty-bitty tiny house that his parents gave him. He still lives with them, by the way.
1: Well, wait a minute. They gave him a house and then the three of them moved in?
9: No. He still lives with his parents at home. But he has a house not, like, a block from his parents' house.
1: And what does he do with that house?
9: Right now, he has his weight set in it.
1: Nice.
9: Uh-huh.
1: Very romantic.
9: Isn't it?
1: Yeah.
9: That weight bench has come in handy a couple times, too.
1: Jesus Christ, how much you smoke a day?
8: Well, she's smoking now, that's all.
1: Like 17-year-olds at 10 o'clock at night.
8: Well, that's prime smoking time. It's great. Jen is 17. Jen's like...
1: Yeah,
8: you got this little crappy dump of a shotgun shack down the street. Only redeeming quality is the weight bench.
1: And it came in handy a couple times.
8: Came in handy a couple times, you know what I mean? Yeah. Hold on, this is the sound of me tying off my arm. Yeah, sweet relief. Oh. Yeah. Where'd you go to finishing school, Jen?
9: No.
8: No? Oh, no.
9: I'm not even graduating.
8: Shit. King. But, oh, baby.
1: But still expects a palace.
8: All right.
1: She can't put her in a little asshole.
8: Right. All right. So you deserve better than this, right?
1: Well, that's not the point. That's not the point.
8: You've earned it, right?
9: Kind
8: of. Okay. So how old is this guy?
9: 20.
8: 20. Why engaged so early, 17?
9: I love him.
8: I see. And
1: very enthusiastic, resounding.
8: How many square feet do you think the house is?
9: Oh, maybe 200, if that.
1: How big is this room, Adam?
8: 200.
1: This is about 200?
8: Well,
1: this is about 150, right?
8: Yeah, the house is 200.
9: I'll put it this way. The closet won't fit his clothes, let alone mine.
1: How many rooms?
9: Including the closet in the bedroom and the closet that has the water heater.
8: Well, hold on. I don't think you can include the closet.
1: Don't count closets. How many rooms?
8: Not the shed, not the water heater, not the doghouse. It's just the rooms in the house.
9: Four.
1: Okay.
9: Including the bathroom.
8: Okay.
1: So it's a bedroom, bathroom, a living area, and a kitchen. It's like a studio apartment.
8: Okay. It's a small place. Apartment. Probably more than 200 square feet, though.
9: No. It's really tiny.
8: It's like they don't build houses that are 200 square feet, even in Florida.
9: You'd be surprised.
1: Right. Drinking, too. Smoking and drinking. All right.
8: Here's all I'm talking about. A very small, tiny apartment is 500 square feet. That's a tiny apartment. All right?
1: Jen, you're drinking tonight, too, huh?
9: No, actually, I'm not.
8: All right. So you don't want to move there. It sounds like you have a little resentment toward this guy. His parents gave him this little house.
9: Well... I don't have any resentment toward it. I just don't like the house.
8: Okay, and where does he work, this guy?
9: He doesn't.
1: Okay,
8: nowhere.
1: So
9: his father.
1: Neither of you work. He has a house. Where would you plan to live if you didn't live in this little house?
9: I honestly have no clue, but I mean, this house is
8: okay.
9: Maybe
8: listen, now who cares? Look,
9: 20
8: don't
9: miles
8: don't
9: from the nearest
8: listen,
9: grocery store.
8: Listen, screw up. Don't have any kids. Okay.
9: I don't want any. I've already raised one. I don't want any.
8: Good. That was your brother?
9: My little sister.
8: Little sister. Good. Jen, I know you've probably had a tough life. But no more kids, and don't get married for another 10 years.
1: Please.
8: And look, she's here's her question. I got this guy, I got my fiancé, he lives at home, he's got this house, he wants me to move into it, his parents gave it to him, I don't work, he doesn't work, I don't want to live there. Well, Drew, why don't you just point toward the sky, part the clouds, and they'll whip up a palace for Jen somewhere in Florida, somewhere in the Keys.
1: Why not? She deserves it. She worked hard.
8: But by the way, is this a question?
1: Yeah.
8: What's the answer? All right.
1: Dizzle for chisel, Dizzle.
8: All right, Drew. Jared?
10: Yes.
8: You're 16.
10: Yes, and I've got a problem with my girlfriend. When she'll call me during the week and tell me that she'll take me, like, back in the room and do all this stuff to me. But then once she gets to my house, she loses her nerve.
8: She calls you and says she's going to do all these things to you?
10: Yes, like, she says, like, she'll take me back in the back room and perform these things on me.
1: What things?
10: Huh?
8: What sex, right?
10: What was that?
1: What does she want to do? What does she tell you she's going to do?
10: She tells me, like, she'll give me, like, a hand job or something like that.
8: Mm-hmm.
1: And then what happens when you get back there?
10: When we get back there, she gets, like, shy. And she
1: just imagine she opens up a can of snakes pop out.
8: She gets shy.
10: Yes, she does. And I don't know. I think she's, like, being a tease, but not on purpose. And I don't know what I should do.
1: How old is she?
10: She's 15.
1: Leave her alone. Stop going to the back room with her. She's not ready.
10: She's not ready?
1: She thinks you want that. She thinks this is what she's supposed to do.
8: Mm-hmm.
1: Nah, don't do that.
10: Well, I mean, because it makes me feel like a slime ball because I go after it, but I wouldn't unless she had given me.
1: I understand. So now you start shutting it down a little bit. That's actually your only move you can make, frankly.
10: Yeah.
1: Just kind of just no.
10: So
8: Jared, what year were you born?
10: 1986.
8: You mean 86?
10: Yeah.
8: Okay.
1: What month?
10: September.
8: Most people aren't off 10 years, just like, I was born in 64 and never say 74.
1: Yeah.
8: Do you ever say 44 instead of 34?
1: No.
8: All right, everybody. He doesn't sound 16 to me. That's all I'm saying. But he does.
10: I get that all the time.
8: All right. That's an acceptable answer. You're in love with her?
10: I wouldn't say that. I mean, I like her. I wouldn't want to, break apart from her or anything.
8: No. And do you make out with her? You kiss her?
10: Yeah.
8: Because you use your tongues?
10: Yeah.
8: Make the noise you make when you do that.
10: It's not. It's more difficult, like smack, I guess.
8: You mean like a little blah, blah, blah, blah?
10: No, just more like stirring macaroni.
8: Like stirring macaroni?
10: Yes.
8: Okay.
1: Stirring macaroni. Clever.
8: The sound of stirring macaroni?
1: Macaroni once the water's out.
8: Once the water's out. I mean, like when you add the cheese and the butter?
1: Yeah, the slurpy sound.
8: All right.
1: Not bad.
8: I think you may be giving him too much credit. I think he's just hungry. All right, so Jared, don't put any pressure on her. She's fine. You guys are great.
1: Shut it down.
8: That's right. Just relax. We'll take a little break. Drew, when we come back, who are we going to speak to?
1: All new. We're going to get a new lineup.
8: We're going to clean house. We'll be back after this. This band,
1: White Stripes.
8: I know they're really cool and everything, but goddamn, they're annoying. I hate this song. I think I saw them on Saturday Night Live not that long ago. It's just two guys, like a chick and a dude.
1: Yeah.
8: Is that right?
1: Yes.
8: All right. They're kind of annoying. Monica.
11: Yes.
8: What's up?
11: Hi. First of all, I just want to tell you guys rock. You guys totally kick ass.
1: Well, that's that.
8: What'd she say?
1: We kick ass.
8: Well, that's good.
1: All right. That's enough.
8: Put her back on hold?
1: That
8: phone line's no good?
1: No.
8: All right. That's another thing, folks. Got to have a decent, better than average phone line. Jessica?
12: Yeah?
8: You're 24?
12: Yeah.
8: What's up?
12: You can hear me pretty well?
1: Yeah.
12: Oh, good.
1: Better than average.
12: Awesome.
1: What's up?
12: Okay. Well, okay. I'm a single mom.
8: Mm-hmm.
12: And I recently finally just ended things with my baby's dad.
8: Mm-hmm.
12: Oh, but it's been going on for a long time. I mean, he, like, pretty much left when I was 6 months pregnant.
1: All right, what's the question for us tonight?
12: Okay, well, I don't know how to get back into dating and stuff. I'm a big chicken, I guess.
1: Did you date much before?
12: Yeah.
1: And how did you do it then?
12: Well, I was not a mom back then. I mean, I was like a single, cute, young thing, you know? And now
8: what are you? You're 24. What are you, pig? Decrepit pig now?
1: 24?
12: No, God, no. I mean, I think I'm okay still, you know?
8: I'll give you a six.
1: It's funny. It's funny how women react to being a mom sometimes. They feel like depleted. Like they're the bloom is off the rose, you know, and that they aren't worthy anymore because
12: it's not really that. It's like I'm out, you know, and I get hit on by these guys that are like, I don't know, they're much older than me, and they're usually really not attractive, and they usually, I mean, they're like drunks or
8: What's wrong with old, unattractive drunks?
1: Yeah, really, that describes a lot of guys.
12: Not father material, no. You know, or something. Someday, I mean,
1: did you used to date alcoholics and addicts?
12: Yeah.
1: So your dad is an alcoholic?
12: No, not my dad.
8: Your mom?
12: No. My baby's dad is.
1: The dad is, and your dad did not use alcohol.
12: Somewhat, yeah. He's a casual partier.
1: Yeah, I suspect
12: my stepdad.
1: A little more than casual.
8: No, where's your real dad?
12: My real dad, he's off. He wasn't really a great daddy.
1: And wasn't he an alcoholic?
12: No, he didn't touch it at all.
8: Well, where's he off to?
12: he was never really a big part of my life.
1: What's he doing?
12: He's got another family and...
8: Yeah, that kills chicks.
1: I know.
8: That ruins them.
1: But
8: it ruins women. It's unpleasant for guys. It's not great for guys, but it destroys women when the guy goes and starts another family and then acts like the old family didn't exist.
1: But still, though, that would cause women to go for guys unavailable and an a-hole, but not be attractive to and attracted to.
8: Well,
1: alcohol.
8: She says he doesn't touch a drop, which maybe means that he had a problem at some point and quit.
12: Maybe.
1: Yeah.
8: Maybe.
12: I don't know. I didn't know him too. I mean,
8: you told us he didn't touch a drop.
12: No, I mean, he might have when he was younger that I don't know of. I don't know.
8: But you know now that he doesn't drink at all?
12: Yeah.
1: How do you know that?
8: Well, do you know the guy or not?
12: Yeah. Oh, yeah. Yeah, somewhat. Not a lot. No.
8: But
1: I'll put my money in being an alcoholic.
8: You know enough not to agree with us, but then you don't know anything else.
12: Oh, no. I mean, I know that...
1: All right, so
8: you don't know the guy at all, but you know he doesn't drink at all.
12: I don't know him very well.
1: Where are you meeting these drunk guys?
12: Where am I? I guess I go out and about bars.
1: All right, so not a good strategy, right?
12: No,
1: we need a new strategy, yeah? Well, what do you have, friends that can set you up? Do you have ways you can meet people, hobbies, school,
12: my
1: anything?
12: My friend set me up with this guy.
8: With the old with the alcoholic guy?
12: Yeah.
8: Yeah, but
1: that's your fault for... getting pregnant with him and having a relationship with him. He'd go out and date a few different guys.
12: Sweet guy at first.
1: Yeah.
12: He wasn't an alcoholic at first, you know? I mean, he was, until we became pregnant, you know?
8: No, he was an alcoholic.
1: He just couldn't read it.
8: Yeah. See it. All right, so, Jessica, take it easy. How about a little therapy? What about your stepdad? Was he a bad guy?
12: No, he's a good guy.
8: He's a good guy.
12: Yeah.
8: All right. But your name still didn't go over biological dad and the abandonment stuff. So, how about a little therapy? And
12: yeah, I do that.
1: You do
8: good. Therapy. Good. Do that, and don't date anybody for a little while. Because you're going to make a bad decision, I think.
1: What's the
8: stopper from hooking up with another
1: alcoholic?
8: Well,
1: she's in therapy, and she can then bounce it off somebody who's got, hopefully, compasses working. But be that as it may, the only thing I hear is that she should not be going out to bars and trying to meet guys.
8: Yeah.
1: Just take that off the list.
8: Mm-hmm.
1: And... Yeah, go out and date. Just because you date a guy doesn't mean you have to have a relationship with him. Go out and see who people are. Meet interesting people. Spend some time with people. It's fine.
8: Yeah.
1: It's all right.
8: Don't make a big deal out of it.
1: Don't make a big deal out of it. I agree with that.
8: Okay. And listen, all you sea sucker abandoning dads who start one family and then start another and leave everyone behind, your legacy is just a bunch of screwed up chicks who date abusive guys. So know somewhere that your daughter... who's somewhere in the country, resents you and is being sodomized by some alcoholic drug addict.
1: You know, I was talking to someone today.
8: Or is doing some porn.
1: In
8: just know that, you idiot guys.
1: And I was talking about what it is we do here on the show, and it's you know, we're not relationship experts, but we read people's emotional lives based on how they behave in relationships.
8: Right.
1: And I was thinking, how do you explain that to people? You know, I always get pigeonholed on these damn television shows. Oh, relationship expert. It's not. Mm-hmm. It's we're sort of.
8: I thought you weren't allowed on TV.
1: We sort of read relationships. You know what I'm saying?
8: Yeah.
1: But how would you describe that? I was like having trouble.
8: I don't know. You know, whatever it is we think we're doing on this show doesn't really completely exist in society, so right. There's no template for it, so right. It makes it difficult
1: especially
8: to explain
1: not
8: to people.
1: In media.
8: No, and they're only interested in a thumbnail sketch of everything, and yeah. You can explain what it is you do as long as you can do it in 18 seconds.
1: Well, but we can do that, though. You know what I mean?
8: I don't know. Not on TV. TV sucks. Pimpton?
13: Yes, that'd be me.
8: Yeah.
13: I'd just like to say I've been listening to the show to the tune of 1997.
8: Wow.
13: And Adam, you rock.
8: Yeah. I think it would be to the tune of 5 years.
13: Yeah.
8: That's what you'd want to do. But that's good.
13: That might work, too.
8: Yeah. Well, it takes all kinds.
1: What are you going to do?
8: Yeah, what are you going to do?
13: Adam, you rock.
8: Thanks.
13: Love the man show.
8: Thank you.
13: You're awesome.
8: Thanks.
13: Drew, you're a very compassionate man.
1: Compassionate, passionate. I like that.
8: He is that.
13: You are the best, Drew.
1: Thank you, Pipton.
13: Anyways, the reason I'm calling is last year, about this time, I moved out to Denver. And ever since I moved out to Denver, I can't get no girlfriends. I can't get nothing from girls. All I get is fake numbers.
1: Where did you move from?
13: Seattle area.
1: And where are you meeting these girls?
13: Everywhere. Work, clubs, down the street, you name it, supermarkets, you know.
1: So there's something about the way you're presenting yourself, huh?
13: I don't know. I've never had a problem back home.
8: Maybe they're getting... Maybe they think you're a player and they don't like that. Maybe that doesn't work well in Colorado.
13: Maybe not. Maybe they don't like us 101 or something, you know?
8: Where, Drew, you know what that is? It's a Tom Likas show.
1: I know, but what does he do? What is Likas 101?
8: He explains guys how to get laid.
1: I see.
14: Whatever.
8: Hey, Pimpton.
13: Uh-huh.
8: You one of these guys who wear a chain outside of your shirt?
13: No, I don't wear any jewelry.
8: No jewelry?
13: Uh-uh.
8: All right, no bad mustache?
13: Uh-uh.
8: All right, what do you do for a living?
13: I work for a retail company and for a delivery company.
8: Why did you move to Colorado?
13: Some family lives out here.
8: All right.
1: That doesn't explain why you moved. That explains
8: how
1: you were able to move. Why did you move?
13: Just because it rains too much there.
8: Okay.
1: And you grew up there?
13: Pretty much, yeah.
8: All right, here's the thing. You're 20 years old, right?
13: Right.
8: Yeah. 20-year-old, as we always talk about, is kind of a no man's land for dating.
1: Bad times for guys.
8: You really, truth be told, you should be dating high school chicks.
1: Yeah.
8: But that's illegal, and that's not the right thing to do.
1: Right.
8: But you're not in college, so you can't date. I mean, Drew, we've spoken about this, but we should probably bears bringing up again. At 20, if you're male and you're 19, 20, 21... and you've graduated high school, and you're not in college, you're in no man's land.
1: Yeah.
8: Because you're working, but you got a crappy job. I mean, who doesn't have a crappy job at 20 as a male? And especially, you didn't go to college, obviously. You went to high school. So you have sort of a high school equivalent job. You can't date any of the 17 or 18-year-olds in high school, or at least you probably shouldn't. Who wants to go back to high school when you've been out for a few years? You're not really going to make it with the college chicks because... 20-year-old college chicks are not interested in 20-year-old guys who aren't going to college and are working at their dad's sofa factory.
1: Right.
8: It just ain't nothing in it for them.
1: He said retail and delivery. I think pizza.
8: Yeah. I think Pink Dot or chicken wings. But yeah. Yes. And you don't have any money. You don't drive a decent thing, any car. You're not established in any way. And who is your dating pool?
1: Right.
8: 19-year-old girls you see at clubs? Those chicks want to go out with 29-year-old guys who have a decent ride and have established themselves a little bit.
1: Yeah.
8: So you're really in a no man's land if you're out of college.
1: So basically, it's a way to motivate guys to stay in school.
8: Right? Yeah.
1: Go to college.
8: Well,
1: that's your only move.
8: Here's the deal. If you're a 20-year-old guy, it's like now you're on the installment plan with the Poontang. You have to get your job together, get your education together, get whatever you got to get together, right. Move up, and get yourself in position so when you're 25...
1: They deliver the goods.
8: You can start nailing the 20-year-olds. Right? All right. We'll be back. Line, everybody. I'm Adam. That's Dr. Drew. Phone number 1-800-LOVE-191. Alanis Morissette coming in here at the end of the week, and it'll be good to meet her. We'll go back to the phones and speak to Brian. Is 20? Oops, hit the wrong one. Sorry, Drew. Brian is 24. Brian.
14: Hey, what's up?
8: Hey,
14: Adam. You rock. Great. Dr. Drew, you rule.
1: Yeah, Brian. Thank you.
15: Whatever.
1: What's up, dude?
14: Yeah, I'm 24. I'm Fort Lewis, Washington. Whoa.
8: Oh, yeah. Hurrah.
14: Anyways, my problem is, I've been married for 3 years, right?
8: Mm-hmm.
14: Been in the military going on 4. Semper Fi.
8: Motivate.
14: Semper Fi. No, I ain't Semper Fi. It's,
8: you're not Marine.
14: No, I'm not Marine. I'm strictly Army.
8: Yeah, Army. Hold on, yeah.
14: Yeah. Mm-hmm. But anyways, been in the military 4. My wife enlisted, would have been about a year and a half ago.
8: Mm-hmm.
14: And I was on deployment at the time.
1: So you got her into the military?
14: I didn't screw her that way.
8: But
14: I told her not to join.
8: Right, but she joined.
14: Yeah.
1: I find that interesting. I mean, you sort of, because of your experience, you thought that looks like fun. I'm going to go do that too.
14: Kind of. I mean, we both have different jobs. She can't be in combat arms. I'm right now. My MOS or my job is I'm infantry.
8: Mm-hmm.
14: Right, and she's a 54 Bravo, which is chemical operations specialist.
8: Mm-hmm.
14: So I was on deployment, and I get home. Next thing I know, she's pregnant.
8: Mm-hmm. Mm-hmm. Well, you know, maybe it was one of those chemicals.
14: I don't think so.
8: Okay.
14: Wrong type of chemical.
8: Right, right. Well, I don't know if they have sperm bombs now or...
14: whatever those damn terrorists...
8: Chism gas or whatever, something.
14: You know, whatever those damn terrorists are putting out, I know it doesn't have anything to do with...
8: sperm?
14: Yeah.
8: Okay, so she's pregnant, and you've been gone for how long?
14: Off and on, out of the whole time we were married.
8: Hold on a second. It can't be off and on. I mean, she was pregnant when you were gone. How long were you gone?
14: I'm only home probably 8 months out of the year.
1: That wasn't an answer.
8: You couldn't possibly get her pregnant in 8 months.
14: No.
8: No, hold on a second. I need you to motivate for a second here, Brian.
14: Okay.
8: I'm trying to do the pregnancy math. She was pregnant when you got home.
14: Okay, she went to basic. Her basic training is a year and a half long.
8: Right.
14: Total. That's her...
8: Her basic training is a year and a half long?
14: That's because she did OSUT, one station unit training.
8: Mm-hmm.
14: Total time is a year and a half.
1: So during that year and a half, you had no contact with her?
14: I had no contact with her.
1: For a year?
14: The only contact I had through her was phone calls and letters.
1: And were you married during that time?
14: Yes, we were.
1: And when did that end?
14: She graduated August 30th.
8: Okay, so she was pregnant then. So you didn't see her for a year and a half.
14: No.
1: She got pregnant during basic training.
14: That's what my thoughts are.
8: Well, okay. And
1: they need to be your thoughts.
14: When she came up here to Washington, I left. I was on deployment.
1: Uh-huh. Ryan, just no mystery. Just do the math for us. Had you had sex with her within X period of time?
14: No, I have not.
1: All right, so just go ahead and...
8: Please stop us from turning over the hamper and beating it like retards.
1: So there's absolutely no possibility.
8: There's no way you could have got her pregnant, and she was pregnant.
14: Yeah, I understand. Now, the thing is my family's telling me to leave her. I love her to death. I mean, this is my wife of 4 years.
8: Well, who's...
1: Wife of 4 years, who you've been with two of those four.
8: Who's the father?
14: If I found out, I'd kick his butt.
8: Well, did she have the kid?
14: She's not aborting it.
8: Well, how far along is she?
14: She's about 4 months along.
8: About 4 months along. And what does she say?
14: She wants to work things out.
8: And what does she say about... Oh, she said she had an affair and she got lonely. It was a year and a half.
14: Yeah.
8: Okay.
1: Wait a minute.
8: Why?
1: You got back when?
14: I got back 2 months ago.
1: And when did she finish basic training?
14: She finished basic and got stationed up here in August.
1: And she's 4 months pregnant?
14: Yep.
8: Why, Drew? What are you doing? I'm done doing the math.
1: All right.
8: Listen, Brian, here's the thing. You love her. You're together now. She wants to have this kid. Are you prepared to raise the child?
14: I was prepared to serve my country. I don't see why anything's different, you know?
8: Okay, good. You serve your country by being a good soldier and a good dad.
1: There you go.
8: That's it. Hope the kid's close to your color. Otherwise, it's a distraction. But, Drew, what if your
1: that
8: wife...
1: was bogus. Oh, yeah.
8: That was bogus, or...
1: Oh, yeah, it was bogus.
8: Was it bogus, or was the guy just sort of confused?
1: You know how when we...
8: He wasn't tracking real well.
1: It's because he was trying to...
8: Do math?
1: Yeah.
8: I didn't get that vibe from him.
1: Right.
8: I just got... He was thick. He's a soldier.
1: Right.
8: He's just going to give you the facts. He thinks you know what's going on.
1: Right.
8: You know, how the F do we know basic training went on a year and a half? Usually goes on, you know, 9 weeks or 10 weeks or something.
1: I don't know. If you weren't trying to deliver a punchline, wouldn't the way to give that call?
8: No, that was not bogus. Brian?
14: Yeah.
8: Bogus or not bogus?
14: This is not bogus. I'm not. Okay, her basic training was 9 weeks, right? Then she goes into her AIT.
8: Right, and that's the year and a half.
14: That's total time's a year and a half. Between basic and AIT is a year and a half.
1: And you're not allowed to have any contact with her during that time?
14: No, I'm not.
8: Why not?
14: Military policy, drill sergeants, stuff like that.
8: You can't see your wife for a year and a half if she enlists in this program.
14: No.
1: But she can see other men.
14: She's going to a co-ed basic.
8: Mm-hmm.
14: Her thing is her...
8: Right. Why? Because is there... I don't understand why you cannot see your wife for a year and a half just because she's involved with this program.
14: I could have went down there.
8: All right.
1: Okay. Same.
8: It's not bogus. No, it's not bogus. Drew, you still think it's bogus?
1: But well, I want to hear why he could have...
8: You want to bet?
1: No. Why he didn't go down there?
8: He was being deployed and she was in North Carolina or something. He's going to give some story about that. I can't do this anymore, Brian.
15: You got another question, weirdo?
16: Bring it up.
15: Hurry up.
16: Bring it up.
15: Get out of my face right now. Push, you nasty thing.
16: We want to puke.
8: Brian?
14: Yeah?
8: Bring back memories?
14: Yeah, a little bit. That's
8: all right, so listen. So, look, raise this child as if it was your own. Talk to her, though. She's got to come clean with you. And if the kid's mulatto or Eurasian or something... Tell everyone it was adopted. Save yourself the embarrassment.
14: Yeah.
8: All right, bye. Semper Fi. You know what I mean? Like, well, like if your wife had sex with a black guy or a dark-skinned guy and the kid came out dark-skinned, everyone would be asking, well, what's up? What'd you do? Did you adopt this kid? And I'd just say, yeah, because otherwise it'd be like, no, she was sleeping with her black drill sergeant while I was away serving the country.
1: I don't know how that works. Do you actually have to adopt a child when you're not the father?
8: I think you do have to adopt a child.
1: So there you go. He adopted it.
8: Do it on a technicality. Yeah, I would adopt. Yeah just to save. And I'm not bringing the ethnicity into this because it's a bad thing. I'm just saying open house and everything. You got a couple of white parents. People are going to assume anyway. Jessica?
17: Yeah.
8: You're 15?

0: Clear,
1: Drew, you're ready. Drew played Black Dog by Zeppelin.
0: Clear, you're ready to do?
2: Yes, I am ready.
0: His house is the holy.
1: Oh, sorry.
3: Think we're alone
1: this
3: now.
1: Was my song. This is a song when I beat off, actually. I think I'm alone now.
0: Jessica, I just a word of advice is that I've never met a woman that didn't wish she hadn't waited. You know what I mean?
1: Yeah,
0: or wished he'd gotten rid of this earlier. Guys,
1: you,
0: the other way.
1: Drew, you spin stuff any way that works for
0: no,
1: you, though.
0: No, listen, I'm not saying she shouldn't do it or that it's not right for her. I'm just saying...
1: Okay, but also, here's the other thing, Drew. We talked a lot of women, like... If they here's the way it works, Drew. Some chick loses it at 16.
0: Right.
1: And you say, do you wish you'd waited a little longer? And they go, yeah, I guess. You know, it's almost like saying, do you wish you got a little better grades in high school?
0: Yeah.
1: There's no to that answer.
0: All right.
1: Even if you
0: ask the guys, they're like,
1: I'm just saying, even if someone is an A-minus student, you ask them if they thought they could do a little better, they'd go,
0: But if it weren't something about women's experiences as opposed to men who would have gladly done it sooner, I wouldn't bring it up.
1: I just think when women look back on stuff like that, it's a loaded question for them. They're always going to say, right, woman who waited till 19 was going to say she could have waited a little longer.
0: And
1: could have been a different
0: all
1: guy.
0: All you're going to say, could not do it sooner.
1: Okay. But as long as you're going to say that, might as well get it over with. Jessica?
2: Yeah.
1: What are you using for protection?
2: Well, that's what I was going to ask you about. I'm not fully convinced that, you know, condoms are the right thing. So, I've been reading a whole bunch of stuff how the rates of condoms effectiveness, differ.
0: Mm-hmm. Hold on. Put her on hold on. I want to talk to her in more detail about this.
1: All right.
0: All right. Hold on a second, Jessica.
1: All right. This guy's 15?
2: Yes.
0: Right, hold on.
1: Been with him for a year?
2: Yeah.
1: You're kind of in love with him?
2: I feel that I am.
1: Okay.
0: Hold on.
1: We'll talk about condom after this. Yep, Loveline. I'm Adam. That's Dr. Drew. Phone number 1-800-LOVE-191. All right. When we left off, we're speaking to 15-year-old Jessica. Been with her boyfriend for a year. He's 15. She's sort of in love. Looking to lose the virginity this weekend.
0: Now, what is your concern about condoms?
2: Well, I've just been, reading, and, I hear, on your show and stuff that, they break or, because, the last thing in the world I want is to get pregnant because, I'm only 15, and I want to go through school and all that
0: stuff. All right,
2: stuff.
0: So what would
1: he's,
0: you...
1: He's probably going to orgasm before he gets the condom on. That's my guess.
0: What would you propose other than using a condom?
2: I don't know. As far as I know, I don't see any way that I can get... pills or anything.
0: Why?
2: Money problems mostly.
0: Well, you can go to Planned Parenthood and they give it to you for free.
1: I got a big fishbowl in the front. Just grab a handful.
0: So there's that. Here's what I suggest. Because if you go on the pill, you have to wait a month, okay, before it's effective. And you're already planning to do that this weekend, right?
2: Yeah.
0: All right. Use a condom. Use it properly where you roll the tip down. Make sure you don't use the colored ones or the funky ones. Just get a Trojan or something with a brand name. And, make sure he holds on to it when he pulls out. And if something happens where it slips off or it breaks, then use the morning after pill immediately.
2: What do you think of, or should they have spermicides on them?
0: Doesn't probably make a big difference. Just whatever's comfortable for you guys.
2: And for him ejaculating, should I give him, oral sex for, for a half an hour before?
0: Half
1: an hour.
0: You give it to him about 2 minutes, think the whole evening will come to a screeching halt. About finish it up. What do you think, Adam?
1: I'd say, half hour's a lot of BJ collectively in high school and in first couple of years of carpet cleaning. I don't think I put together a half hour.
0: I don't think you and all your buddies together.
1: 2 minutes, 2 minutes, 2 minutes, 2 minutes. What am I at, eight?
0: Yeah. That was it.
1: His half hour. Have you given him oral sex before?
2: Yeah.
1: All right. And that's not his cup of tea? He doesn't go too quick?
2: No, he loves it.
1: All right. You use that condom.
2: Okay.
1: And don't tell your mom we said it was okay. All right. I don't know, Drew. Are we supposed to tell 15-year-olds it's okay to do this?
0: I was trying to tell her no.
1: You're trying to tell her no?
0: And you shot me down. So
1: well, what are we realistically going to do? They've been together for a year.
0: Answer her questions.
1: And this, by the way, Drew.
0: Yeah.
1: If your daughter.
0: It's 5 years from now.
1: Yeah. Short 5 years.
0: Yeah.
1: Kids are growing up so fast now, though, Drew.

0: maybe only be, you know, a year and a half, 2 years. Okay, but listen, if your daughter, see, here's what you want. You want your daughter to get a boyfriend at like 13 and a half or 14, but have it fizzle out in six or 8 months.
1: Oh, yeah.
0: Then a little dry spell. Then maybe hook up with a guy at 16 and a half or 17, yep. And then have that sort of slowly move along, plan lots of trips to Europe or something.
1: Yep. There you go.
0: So then she's 17 and a half, 18.
1: You're there.
0: Okay, but if, and we've talked about this before, you hook up with someone at 14, and if things going strong at 15, what are you doing, wait until you're 18?
1: Yeah.
0: And I mean, first off, a year-long relationship when you're 14.
1: It's forever.
0: No, you hit puberty 11 months earlier. You know what I mean? This is essentially your whole quasi-adult life.
1: Yeah.
0: This is your longest relationship.
1: Yeah.
0: And you're not supposed to have sex after being together for this long, and you're screwing around, and it's getting more progressive. What are you going to do? Drew, you...
1: What are you going to do?
0: Daughter gets girlfriend at 14, you get him, break it up.
1: Girlfriend. That's an interesting thought.
0: I say girlfriend?
1: That's right. Keep that thought.
0: Oh, I thought I said boyfriend. You on their one-year anniversary... You just come, you like kick the door down, and you're wearing
1: with
0: like
1: a shotgun,
0: bandolero belt around your neck, and you just pump that shotgun. You fire one warning shot in. It's got big novelty size thing of plaster falls down on your head. They don't do that enough anymore in movies either. Guy fires the one shot into the ceiling. There's a beat, and then a huge thing of plaster lands on him. Aries?
2: Yeah.
0: You're 17?
2: Yeah.
0: You're eating a lot of Quaaludes, smoking a lot of weed?
2: I smoke weed, yeah.
0: Yeah. What's up?
1: In the hizzle for chizzle, kizzle.
2: Yeah. Every time my girl...
3: In hizzle for chizzle, dizzle.
2: Yeah, for real, though.
1: You know, every black guys don't get that give me laugh.
2: She'd be like trying to kiss me on the mouth.
0: Well, hold on a second.
1: We had two thoughts going simultaneously.
0: Drew, now, Aries, you're black, right?
2: Yeah.
0: Drew is saying that the black guys don't get the pot smoker laugh.
1: Not that same one, no.
0: White guys get that pot smoker laugh.
2: I laugh.
0: Yeah, you laugh, but it's not the... It's not... It's a regular laugh.
1: Is that...
0: Yeah, what is that?
1: I don't know. Interesting.
0: True. That's the next study I'm going to fund. Take black guys, take white guys, give them a whole bunch of weed, and then record their laughing. Like a Richard Pryor CD, I start pumping it in the room, and I mic everyone up.
1: Perfect.
0: All right. So, Aries, you, when you're with your girlfriend, you kiss.
2: Yeah.
1: What happens?
2: No, when she give me head, she be trying to kiss me afterwards.
1: Mm-hmm. Like right afterwards?
2: Yeah, like on my mouth. And lately, I've been turning away, like she just get me on the cheek or something, but... I think I might hurt her feelings or something.
1: Is that a little sort of payback she's trying to give you? Is she mad at that point?
2: I don't know. I think she just liked the kiss, so maybe she felt we should be spiritually connected or something like that.
0: Is it after you're done? I mean, do you reach the point of orgasm and then she wants to kiss?
2: Yeah.
1: So she wants to mess with him, I think.
0: Does she swallow it?
2: Yeah.
0: Yeah. And then she wants to make out.
2: Yeah.
3: Bitch.
0: Yeah, she doesn't want to step into the bathroom and tidy up or rinse her mouth out.
1: He goes down then immediately.
2: Right after.
0: Mm-hmm. You go down on her?
2: Yeah.
1: Well, you just head right there.
0: You do.
1: Right.
0: Go there right after she's done with you.
1: And then offer to make out.
0: Yeah. Yeah, it's really the only thing you can do. All right. And by the way, it's all right. We've talked about this a few times. It's okay to talk when you're in bed. Like, I mean, it's okay. Chick gives you a BJ, gets a big mouthful of love, and then comes up top and wants to slip you the tongue. I think it's appropriate to go, no. Go in the bathroom, hit the scope, and then you can come back, and we'll talk about it. And by the way...
1: And then you'll be asleep.
0: Forget about
1: a cheeseburger.
0: Forget about the semen. Just the whole making out part after you're done is repugnant to me. It's like disgusting. It's like, gives me the creeps. Ooh, cooties. No, get away. Natalie?
4: Hi.
0: You're 23?
4: I am.
0: What's up?
4: Well, I've been married for about 2 years, well, a little over 2 years, and my husband has had numerous affairs, and I am trying to... Well, I filed for divorce this last time, about 2 weeks ago.
0: Mm-hmm. Good.
4: And as soon as I filed for divorce, my husband now is doing all the things and saying all the things that I've been waiting to hear for the 2 years.
1: Sure. No. Yeah, here's what he's saying. I'm going to treatment. If he's not saying that, this isn't going to change. Promised.
0: What kind of numerous affairs? How many?
4: 14.
0: 14.
1: Yeah, that's
4: he's a sex addict.
1: Yeah, well,
4: apparently so.
1: Yeah, so if he's not going to treatment, this isn't.
4: Well, I mean, he's
1: change.
4: In a 12-step program. We were both in 12-step. I'm in a codependent one, and he's in a sex addicts one.
0: He's in a 14-step program.
1: He is in the program.
4: He is in the program.
1: And in spite of being in the program, he's been.
4: Well, see, he wouldn't go until now. As soon as I file for divorce, all of a sudden.
0: No, well, he's in one. He's been in one for 2 days.
1: Yeah, he needs to have had 6 months or a year under his belt. Then maybe you can think about getting back with him.
4: And I mean, we went to marriage counseling, and he just kind of blah blah blah, whatever. Mm. And now he's saying, well, when you file for divorce, when it's all going through, because it takes 90 days. Well, let's go through marriage counseling, and I'm like, well, I'm willing to do that. That's fine, but.
1: Keep
4: is it just lip service? I mean,
1: if he is, you got to find a program out where you live that treats sexual addictions.
4: We found a counselor for him that's all he does is sex addiction.
1: All right. So if he sees him, if he is following all of his directions, if he's going to meetings on a daily basis, if he's working the steps with the sponsor, if you're doing the same thing with your groups, hold the divorce up and get a few months under your belt, and you know, make sure things are going in the right direction. But this is going to take years to really properly treat, and you don't assume that a few weeks of good behavior is going to mean anything.
4: See, he doesn't understand that.
1: You're going to need that leverage to keep him going.
0: Listen, he understands it. He just doesn't.
4: He
0: doesn't want to go along with it.
1: Yeah. So just keep the leverage in place.
0: But wait a second. How do you know 14?
4: Well, that's what I know so far. He's been fairly on, which is ridiculous. I find out, and it will be like, well, there was five, and then I'll find out, and there was four, and then I'll find out, and there was three, and then, you know, I mean, it's just happened.
0: You mean it's going down, or you're adding those numbers on?
4: No, I mean, it's adding up.
1: I thought you said he was honest.
4: Yeah, well, he is. He'll say, you know, there's been five of them, and then, you know, so we started working through it, and we're going to counseling, and then he said, well, three more happened, you know, and I mean, it's just like, boom, boom, boom. He tells me in spurts.
0: Yeah, he's a real spurter, this guy.
4: Yeah, well, I think they all happen in, like, a weekend.
0: Okay, well, all right, hold on a second. Let me ask a couple questions.
4: Okay.
0: How old is this guy?
4: 25.
0: Does he have money?
4: No.
0: Oh, okay.
4: We're both college students. I mean, how much money do you have when you're in college?
0: I don't know. I didn't know you're in college.
4: Yeah, I mean, you
0: makes
4: really
0: sense.
4: Don't. You're broke. Dirt poor when you're...
1: How are you paying for treatment? This is an expensive proposition.
4: Yeah, it is, but it's worth it, I guess, if he can get better.
1: Yeah. You're dirt broke. How are you paying for it?
0: Well, it's worth it.
4: Church services, through college does really great programs. His dad's paying for some of it.
0: Okay. All right, so where does he find all these women?
4: Singles lines and escort services.
0: Oh, okay. So it's prostitutes.
4: Prostitutions, yeah.
0: Okay.
4: Yeah, so, I mean, I'm been doing the checking out for all the STDs.
0: Oh, with the S word there, baby.
4: Sorry.
1: Radio.
4: I forgot.
0: What? I'm a little confused because I sniff some junior college on you, but I don't get a full whiff of junior college.
4: No, I'm at a university.
1: After junior college.
0: Transfer from junior college?
4: What?
0: Transfer from junior college?
4: No.
0: What school are you going to?
4: University of Utah.
0: Mm-hmm. And that's where he's going?
4: Yes.
0: Okay.
4: Yeah.
1: What? You're 25 and still in college. What
4: I'm
1: plan 23.
4: Is 23. I dropped out of high school and went back. And I'm getting it's a 5-year degree, and I'm 3 years in.
0: How did you get into the university if you dropped out of high school?
4: Because I went back and finished. I got my diploma. I just had to do it through adult high.
0: And then you were able to get into the university?
4: Yeah. I had really good grades. I was just a moron. And
0: okay, baby. Okay. All right, so listen. This, you can hold up the divorce proceedings. I think you should, if you're living together, you should move out, though.
1: Yeah.
4: No, we're not. We've been separated for about 2.5
1: months.
4: Just
1: keep the sword of Damocles hanging.
0: And do you really need this guy? How much do you really need this guy?
4: Well, I mean, I'm married to him. I love him, but I know I don't need him. No girl needs a guy. I could get along without him, I know, but... I mean,
1: yeah, you'll find another guy just like him, though, is the problem.
0: You don't have any kids,
4: we
0: do you?
4: We don't have children, no.
0: Good, no kids.
1: That's the best news.
0: He's probably got a few with some of these hookers, but no kids with you. Oh, Natalie's nutty.
1: Well, she's in treatment. She's doing her work.
0: Okay. I wonder what happened to her.
1: You want to ask?
0: No. I just assume the worst.
1: I get sexual abuse kind of thing.
0: Samantha?
3: Hi.
0: You're 20?
3: Yes, I am.
0: What's up?
3: I recently just found out that I was pregnant, and I'm 2.5 months right now.
0: Mm-hmm.
3: And me and my husband, we've been married for about a year already, and I'm going to this obstetrician where he always wants to get me in and out type thing. I mean, he's always in a rush, and when I'm there, my husband's always there with me, and I'm always just tongue-tied and shy. And
1: so you have questions for us?
3: Yeah.
1: Go ahead.
3: I want to know, is it safe to have sex while I'm pregnant right now?
1: Yes. No complications this pregnancy?
3: No.
1: Okay.
0: All right. Only reverse cowgirl, though. That's the only safe position.
1: Wheelbarrow's good, too, sometimes.
0: A wheelbarrow?
1: Yeah.
0: Okay.
3: Okay, so I can do anal or go down on him or anything? I know, I'm just...
0: Yeah. Not in that order, though. You want to go down, then you go in.
1: I've never actually thought about this, but the anal part actually does concern me because it's so, it changes your...
0: Because mommy's getting nailed in the can?
1: It's traumatizing the child, yeah, but beside that, it you can get vagal reactions. Your pulse can go way down. You can pass out. That's not good for a pregnancy.
3: Okay.
1: So I'd be disinclined to encourage that.
0: Can he hold off from anal for another 7.5 months?
3: Yeah, I don't know. I was just wondering because
1: she only has multi-orgasmic ones.
3: Because I get really nauseated, and I don't know. I just haven't been up to really wanting to do anything, and I'm just wondering down the line if I'd be able to do anything.
0: I think you will. I think you're just having the morning sickness now,
1: yeah.
0: Right?
1: Yeah. Yeah, of course.
0: All right.
3: Definitely.
0: How's everything else going?
3: Excellent.
0: Good.
1: Yeah, she sounds great.
0: Yeah. Yeah.
1: Sound where great. Are you going to school?
3: UTC in La Jolla.
0: Mm-hmm.
3: Yeah, it's a little medical school, so.
0: A little medical school?
3: Yeah, it's my first year.
0: You're going to be a nurse?
3: Yeah.
0: Good times, baby.
3: Yeah.
0: We do worry about the nurses, though. They're always a little bit kooky. You're all right, though?
3: Yeah, definitely.
0: All right. Good.
3: Thank you guys so much.
0: Good.
1: Sure thing.
0: We give you your blessing.
3: Thank you.
0: And we'd like to, if it's a boy, name him Drew. And if it's a girl, name Adam.
3: Oh, he wants him to be a football player, so he's praying for a boy.
0: All right. Well, still name after one of us.
3: Definitely.
0: What name were you going for?
3: Vincent?
0: Yeah.
1: Ferragamo.
0: It's going to be called Vince, though.
3: Definitely.
0: Okay. My sister's having her third boy.
1: Yeah.
0: I think she's got Julian picked out.
1: Good times.
0: Yeah. He's going to be tough. I think he's going to get called Jules.
1: Julie.
0: Oh, yeah, Julie's coming. Mm-hmm. Yeah. Jules, not bad if you're like a 65-year-old husky
1: writer.
0: Jew who plays the clarinet.
1: Yes, right.
0: In a Dixieland band. You know, Jules is cool once you get a little salt and pepper going in a belly.
1: Yeah.
0: It's not good when you're 13.
1: No.
0: But it's a good guy's name if you're
1: older guy.
0: If you play jazz. Yeah. Let's talk to Dave, who's 24. Dave?
5: Hey, guys. Thanks for taking my call.
0: Hey, thanks for calling.
5: Thanks a lot.
1: No,
5: thank
1: you.
5: Christmas season's coming up, and I really want to be single for it. All my buddies are coming home and stuff like that. I just want to hang out. My girlfriend at the moment, it's sort of been a long time coming, but it's really sort of broken down right now. Dropped out of school, a lot of depression.
1: She is?
5: I'm sorry?
1: She's depressed?
5: Yeah, totally. I sort of encouraged her to, like, go to get some help and stuff like that.
1: Has she done that?
5: Yeah, she has. She's been put on some medication and speaking to a psychiatrist once a week.
1: Okay.
5: And she stopped partying and stuff and consequently lost most of her friends.
1: She stopped partying?
5: Yeah.
1: Was she an addict?
5: No, she wasn't that bad, but went out. Smoked a fair bit of pot.
0: All right.
1: Well, that needs to be addressed because that causes depression.
5: Yeah, and that is what's being addressed, and then she stopped doing that. And
1: Stopping doing it is not what I mean. I mean going to a program.
0: Well, stopping starts the depression, is what you were saying.
1: Exactly. You need to replace it with a 12-step process, or they get very anxious and very depressed.
5: Okay.
0: All right, but
1: anyway,
0: time's right to dump her, if that's what you're saying, Dave.
5: Well, what I'm wondering is, with this depression and losing her friends, and she actually even announced to me tonight that she was a bit bulimic, which I didn't realize. So with her losing her friends, I'm shouldering the brunt of all her problems.
0: Yeah. Right.
5: I'm sort of her social...
0: Okay. Well, we're going to figure this out. How long have you two been together?
5: Like 10 months.
0: 10 months. not too long, but long enough for someone who's depressed.
1: Yeah.
5: Right.
0: And, yeah, it's hard when she doesn't have anything else going. She's going to put all her eggs in your basket.
1: Sounds right. She's borderline.
0: Though. And she's got some issues.
1: This is going to be really chaotic.
0: How close do you live to her?
5: She lives, like, a couple kilometers away.
1: This is, like, 12 kilometers from British Columbia.
5: Yes.
0: That's 700 nautical miles.
5: Oh, sorry. She lives, like, a mile away.
0: Mile away. That's pretty close. Pretty close. Okay. Now, first thing, you use my standard line, Drew.
1: What, do you have cancer?
0: It's not you.
1: Oh, yes.
0: It's me. Yeah. I don't like you. Okay? That's always good for a laugh. It's always an icebreaker. It's always good to start with a joke.
5: Okay.
0: And she is going to probably spaz out.
1: Oh, big time.
0: And I would suggest you do it because, like I said, we're at the beginning of December. Like you said, we're coming on to the holidays. So this is a bomb that needs to be dropped this weekend, unfortunately, okay. Because as it starts getting toward the later parts of the month, it's really going to be difficult.
5: Okay.
1: This is going to take some time.
0: Is she really into you?
5: Well, yeah, she is. And it's also, as much as being into me, I'm sort of the one who's here for her right now.
0: Does she have any support system, family, friends?
5: She does over the phone. They live across the water.
0: Mm-hmm.
1: In Japan?
0: Nova Scotia. Where do they live?
5: Oh, no, just by Vancouver.
0: By Vancouver. Okay. So, it's going to be tough. You know, if she threatens to kill herself, that's another question.
1: Does she give you a lot of, you're the greatest, you're the best, you're the most wonderful, those sorts of...
5: Just that I'm the only one she can trust right now.
1: Yeah.
0: How often do you see her?
5: Well, quite a bit right now since, you know, she's calling me
1: this
5: all the time.
1: This is going to be very difficult. You're in more than you think, Dave. This is...
5: Yeah?
0: Don't freak the kid out.
1: I'm going to tell you, you're going to have to be really firm and really clear. It's going to be a lot of drama.
5: Yeah, because, I mean, that's what I'm saying to her, too, is that she's sure, you know, she needs a boyfriend right now. Traditionally, if I break up with a girlfriend, I usually don't, like, hang out with them for, like, 6 months or something like that.
0: Yeah.
5: I find it easiest that way.
0: Well, let's do a little roll.
5: And
0: so you're saying when you break up with someone, you stop seeing them? Interesting, Drew. Write that down.
1: Nice move.
0: That's going in the next book, Dave.
5: Yeah.
0: Let's do a little role playing. What's her name?
1: He'd rather not say.
5: Yeah.
0: Is it Alanis Morissette? She's from that area, isn't she? Okay. But
1: Jules.
0: I'll play her.
5: Yeah.
0: Jules. All right. I'll be Jules. Are you ready?
5: Yeah.
0: Hello, Dave.
1: Hi, Jules. That's what you say.
5: Hi, Jules.
0: I'm so glad you're here for me. I've lost all of my friends.
1: I'm vomiting,
0: and my family lives across the water.
1: I cut it myself.
0: Huh? Hello?
5: Hey.
0: Hey.
5: I'm listening.
0: We going to get together this weekend?
1: Wait,
5: I got friends coming over and stuff, but you can hang out with us.
0: Okay.
1: No, I don't feel it.
0: What are we going to do?
5: Sit around my place and drink beer.
0: All right. Well, what about tonight? How come we don't get together tonight?
5: Gotta study.
0: Mm-hmm. How about you?
1: No, I gotta talk. I feel terrible. I'm cutting myself. This is what you're gonna get.
0: Oh, really?
1: Yeah.
0: Why? It's not breaking up or anything. It's just saying, come on by and have a beer.
1: One of the things about folks with this kind of personality construct, they have, like, antenna. They know when stuff's coming. They know it, and they're maneuvering.
0: True Straight dated so many wacky nurses in his day. Believe me, he knows nuts when he hears it. Drew, you really should say something. Otherwise, it'll be a perception of guilt.
1: No, I know. But I know whatever I say, it's going to come flying back.
0: Well, you just, you know, when I'm right, I'm right. But,
1: that's
0: look.
1: What I'm saying.
0: Okay. Lay the law down. Be firm.
1: Be clear.
0: Cruel to be kind.
1: And you're gonna have to state it a million times. It's gonna be a lot. She's gonna show up at your doorstep. It's gonna be a lot of drama.
0: Right.
1: Just be prepared. And keep
0: come on by and suck a few beers up with me and the buddies.
1: No,
0: probably not the strategy.
1: And get the number of the psychiatrist. You may need their help in helping enlist, you know,
0: all right.
1: Structure.
0: We're gonna take a little break. When we come back,
1: we'll see.
0: We'll see after this. Hey, everybody, Loveline. I'm Adam. That's Drew. And let's hop onto the phones and speak to Frank, who's 38. Frank?
6: What's up, fellas?
0: How you doing?
6: From Long Island, New York.
0: Good times.
6: I got to stay up late to listen to you guys, man. Dr. Drew, how you doing, buddy? Hey,
1: Frank is a return caller. I recognize his voice.
6: Yeah, you guys told me I can call back anytime I want.
0: That's right. What's up there, Frank?
6: Oh, boy. I hate to say it, but I didn't take your advice, guys. I'm the guy who called my girlfriend's about 10 to 11 years younger than me. And she's got the hot mom.
0: Right.
6: And you guys, I told you that, you know, every once in a while she kind of throws the hits my way.
0: Right.
6: You know, I wake up in the morning, my girlfriend goes to work.
0: Right. You eat breakfast with mom.
6: Right.
0: Remember that call.
1: And drives a Camaro.
6: You guys are the best. I love the man show, too. But
0: thank
6: anyway.
0: You. Do you drive a Camaro?
6: Yeah. I got a nice Camaro, yeah.
0: And?
6: That's me. But
0: see,
6: anyway.
0: See what happens when you don't smoke pot? remember calls from 2 months ago.
6: Yes, there you go. But
0: all
6: anyway,
0: right.
6: You guys are the
1: is
6: best.
1: Is it for Chizzle Dizzle?
0: So you had sex with the mom?
6: I hate to say it, yeah.
0: You did?
1: Wow.
0: And
6: you guys had told me not to.
1: Is it getting weird there?
6: What?
1: Does it get pretty weird?
6: Dr. Drew, to tell you the truth, it's kind of the opposite. I don't know, not really. I thought it would be a disaster, because usually you know how things like that, and you guys said it would be and everything. And no, it really hasn't. But it's only, you know, it's been twice, you know. And I just
0: twice
6: don't know
0: in what span
6: know
0: of what span of time?
6: I would say within 3 weeks.
1: Well, here's what's going to happen. This is going to keep going. She's
6: right.
1: going to get attached, and then the S is going to hit the fan.
0: Mom is
6: right,
0: yeah.
6: Because I'm going to ruin the other thing.
1: Well, either way, one of them is going to be in big trouble.
0: Are you living with these two?
6: No. I got my own place, but the thing is, I go over there a lot and hang out because they have a house. You know what I'm saying?
0: Right.
6: She's really cool. I'm like, you know what I want to ask you? The thing is, did I already ruin this by doing it?
0: Well, how much in love are you with your girlfriend?
6: You know, Adam, I mean, love, what is love? You know what I'm saying?
1: Frank Shirley doesn't know.
0: Listen, Longfellow.
6: No, I'm saying, you know, I know what love is. I'm just saying it's, I think I am. You know what I mean?
0: Okay, but if you think you're in love, are you really going to risk that by having sex with the mom?
6: Well, that's what I'm saying. How can I be if I'm with the mom?
1: Right.
6: The thing is this. Have I already destroyed this? Should I just...
0: Well, here's the problem. All right, Frank. All right. Here's why...
6: hang up on me because I gotta get one more question. Okay.
0: All right. Here's why I think this thing is kaput. Okay. Anyway. Mom is completely chaotic and probably nutty.
1: Yeah.
0: Her daughter...
6: Real quick.
0: Yeah.
6: I hope they ain't listening. I know there's no way they're up this late.
1: Right.
6: So I'm taking a shot, but I know, you know, I'm okay.
0: All right. Fantastic.
6: Oh, sorry.
0: All right. Well, keep your fingers crossed.
6: Yeah, I am. Okay.
0: But you got a Camaro, so what do you need these chicks for? You get chicks throwing yourself at the car while you're speeding down the highway in that Camaro of yours. Here's the thing. Mom is nuts. Daughter has to be nutty, too, because she was raised by nutty mom. So there's serious issues flowing through the family tree of this group, okay?
6: Right.
0: So this ain't marriage material just based on the nuttiness that's floating around there. So there's a good reason why you shouldn't be looking long term with this girl.
6: Right.
1: That and you've entered into the middle of a situation which violates so many issues. It's such a violation of their relationship
6: and
1: the boundary. It's not a taboo so much as it's destructive to their relationship. And if you cared, if you genuinely cared about either of them, not only is it destructive to the relationship you have with each of them, but it's especially destructive to a mother-daughter relationship. And that's a sacred territory you're treading.
0: Yeah, but these two are a mess, and there's nothing sacred about it.
1: Yeah.
0: All right, so.
6: I mean, I hate to say it, but you guys are right on.
0: All right. Well, yeah, we're glad you took our advice last time.
6: Yeah.
0: All right.
6: No,
0: so.
6: But I mean, you are. But the thing is this. Thanksgiving was weird. But what I'm like, my real question is this.
0: Uh-huh.
6: Now that, like you said, Adam, there probably isn't going to be much of a future to this. And I think I can get over her if it should end.
0: Right.
6: Ride this out like a huge wave.
0: Oh, I thought he wanted to nail the brother.
6: No.
0: Yeah.
6: No, she doesn't have a brother. I would never go that way.
0: Okay.
6: Anyway,
0: all right.
1: Of course, not my friend.
6: Should I just go full bore and just start nailing the mother as much as I can, doing this daughter, you know, just go crazy and get as much as I can
0: so
6: it blows up? Or is that even more dangerous?
1: Yeah, well, cut your losses. Sell short.
0: Yeah.
1: Get out.
0: Run, move. I know, but listen, he didn't listen to us last time when we told him not to do it, so maybe we should use a little reverse psychology, which is...
1: Go nuts.
0: I think you should get them both pregnant and marry the dad. That's my advice. All right, Frank. Frank sounds like a delight.
1: Good times.
0: Yeah. Hey, here's the thing. Just end it. end it. It's gonna end in a bunch of tears and
1: misery.
0: It's gonna be disaster.
1: Oh my God. Look, it's gone this far. Count your blessing that it's not blown up yet. Get out.
0: Right. Antonio?
7: Yeah.
0: You're 17?
7: Yeah, I'm 17.
0: What's up?
7: I'm like screwed up, dude. It's like, well, my ex-girlfriend, she broke up with me Halloween, and she said she didn't want nothing to do with me, that I screw up her life, and that everything's going wrong because I'm in it. So I was like, okay, fine, whatever. And then it really hurt me because we've been together for 3 years. And,
0: 3 years?
7: Yeah, we got to the point where marriage and kids and all that stuff.
0: 17. How old is she?
7: She's going to be 18 in 2 months.
0: All right.
7: And then, there's like this now, like it's been a month since like Halloween, and we've still been talking, going back and forth. She keeps on coming to me, I go to her, and blah, blah, blah, you know, like normal breakup after what happens. Like,
0: you guys having sex?
7: Nah, we haven't had sex. Well, we had sex when we were together, but since we broke up, nothing like that.
0: That's good. That's what I'm asking. Yeah. Good. All right.
1: That's what's the question.
7: The other day, I started to, like, she told me she never, this third time she did it to me. She said she doesn't want to talk to me ever again. I wish you were dead. Leave me alone.
1: Nice.
7: My life is going to be happier without you. And then I was like, okay, fine. That's it. I got to face up to it. She doesn't want me in her life. Yeah. So then the next day I woke up. I didn't try to call her, didn't try to page her, bug her, anything. So I started getting on with it. And then to my luck, she calls. And I thought it was going to be one of my friends. I pick up the phone, and it's her. And then she's telling me that she wrote this 3-page letter. She told me that she wants to be with me, that she wants to have my kid.
1: No. Stop. Just stop the contact. Her original impulse was a good one. End it.
0: Yeah.
1: It's supposed to happen in relationships your age. It's going to be good for you.
0: Antonio, people that meet when they're 14 and talk about getting married at 18 and having kids at 19.
1: No.
0: Look... magically, they're 25, and they look back at it, and they don't even know where they've been.
1: Yeah, like, oh, my God. Imagine if we'd actually done something.
0: Yeah. Antonio, as important as she feels to you and as big a part of life as she's been in your life for the last few years, you got to have the experience of moving on. You have to have multiple partners, multiple experiences.
1: And there's ambivalence, is back and forth and all that, real normal for a first-timer of this intensity.
0: Okay.
1: There's going to be a lot of back and forth, but just
0: yes, yeah. It's hard to break up at the beginning, your first relationship.
1: They pour so much of themselves into it. It's like a piece of themselves being cut off.
0: But here's the thing, yo.
1: I feel you.
0: Do you feel me?
1: I feel you.
0: You are supposed to have multiple and different experiences. That's what growing up is.
1: Yep.
0: It's that way with relationships. It's that way with jobs. It's that way with every experience in your life.
1: Yep.
0: Show me a guy who's got a job at the butcher and is at 15 and is still working at the same butcher shop at 35. I'm going to show you a guy who did not lead a rich life. Show me someone who hooked up with someone at 14 and has been with them for 20 years. I'm going to show you someone who probably wishes they had a few more experiences under their belt. And this is what life is. Yeah. You're supposed to move around. You're supposed to move on. You're supposed to... have your highs and have your lows.
1: Life is your oyster.
0: That's right. Right. That's right. The world is your oyster.
1: That's right. That's
0: I mean, because that's all the world is.
1: That's right.
0: It's only your oyster. Where are those giant oysters, Drew? Oh, that's giant clams. Giant clams. All right, so move on.
1: I mean, think about how much giant clam stuff there was.
0: Oh.
1: Now that it does not exist.
0: It doesn't exist anymore.
1: It kind of went with the whole Tahitian thing. You know, there was a Polynesian theme to everything.
0: Yeah.
1: All the condo apartments in North Hollywood had tikis in front of
0: every
1: them.
0: Every crappy 60s apartment that was built in North Hollywood in the whole San Fernando Valley has a palm tree in front and has a little bit of a tiki theme to it, and it's called, like, the Tahitian Way.
1: Right.
0: And it's ridiculous. Or it's something with palms in it.
1: Palms, Tahitian.
0: Tahitian, yeah. Right. Right, and it's ridiculous because... Once you pass the palm tree and they have those bad shield light things in the front, then it's just some
1: motel six.
0: Basic dump.
1: Yeah, motel.
0: Right. I blame Elvis for this.
1: Oh, really? He was the one that started that?
0: Elvis started doing those Hawaiian movies and those Tahitian movies in the 50s and late 50s, early 60s, and I think that turned us.
1: Oh.
0: Yeah. This is what happened. I mean, think about it. Hawaii didn't really exist to us in the 40s.
1: Not the way it did later.
0: And then it hit hard, and then we got over it.
1: Everything here's a word that you will not hear anymore that was on the front of every apartment building in North Hollywood. Outrigger.
0: Yeah.
1: Outrigger.
0: There's a lot of outrigging going on.
1: What was that?
0: Yeah, I don't know why every third thing was an outrigger. Yeah, it's a good point.
1: Thank you.
0: For culture that's not all that prevalent as far as the world goes. I mean, you don't go to Europe and see the Tahitian influence in the architecture. What the hell did hit North Hollywood for in 1971? It's interesting. I blame Elvis. Think about all those movies he did. Angela?
8: Yeah?
0: You're 17?
8: Uh-huh.
0: What's up?
8: Hi, my boyfriend, we've been together for a long time, and he got some chick pregnant before he got with me.
1: Nice.
8: And it was a one-night stand, and she's, like, freaking out, and she's like, it's your kid. And he's like, no, it's not. We only had sex once, and he said he used a condom. Mm. So
1: he needs to establish paternity. He needs to do a test to see if it's his child.
0: I'm right. Guessing he's not going to be down.
8: No, he doesn't
0: tomorrow morning to do that.
1: Hey, what?
8: He doesn't want anything to do with her.
1: Well, you have to find out if he owes her some money.
8: Okay, so he can't sign over the rights or...
1: No, he has to establish who the dad is.
8: Okay, but if he is a dad, what can he do? Like,
1: he'll be paying for it.
8: He'll be paying for it?
1: Yeah.
8: Uh-oh.
0: Yeah, I know. Angela's great because she's kind of pissed at the chick.
1: Right.
8: Yeah.
0: Yeah.
1: Your boyfriend's the one that did this.
8: Yeah.
1: Right? It's his deal. His responsibility, his child.
8: Mm-hmm.
1: He needs to step up.
8: Okay.
0: Angela, you have an older sister for me? So I love these chicks that blame the other woman when the guy screws around or screws up. How long have you two been together?
8: For a year.
0: 1 year?
8: Yeah.
0: And he was with this girl...
8: Like 3 months before he got with me.
0: So the kid is a couple months old now?
8: Yeah.
0: 6 months or something like that?
8: Yeah, and like, yeah...
0: And he says he wore a condom.
8: He said he wore a condom, and it was, like, only once.
0: Right, but he hasn't rushed out to get a paternity test, has he?
8: No, he hasn't.
0: Why not?
1: That's what he needs to do.
8: Yeah, he's going to make
1: If he's so confident that it's not his child, go ahead and establish that.
0: I think
8: he's going to do it, but he's worried, you know?
1: Yeah.
0: Why would he be worried? They only had sex once, and he wore a condom.
8: That's true.
1: He's worried because he had sex multiple times and didn't wear a condom. Guaranteed. Yeah.
8: Then he should be worried.
0: Yes, he is. And that's why when there's a test out there that can prove his innocence, he's not interested in taking it.
8: Well, where can he go to get this test?
0: They have clinics around, don't they?
1: Yeah, they do.
8: Of course they do.
0: Yeah, we just open the phone book. Would you look in a paternity?
1: Probably, I guess. Yellow pages.
0: Hey, Angela?
8: Mm-hmm.
0: This guy's how old?
8: He's 18. Yeah, and so is she.
0: What's he do for a living?
8: He works for a contracting company.
1: He stands out on the street and waits for them to contract to pick him up.
0: Does he wear a reflective vest?
8: No.
0: Does he hold a sign that says slow and an arrow pointing to him? Because that's really what those guys should do. It's ironic that the slow people are holding the sign that says slow. It's like a label. Huh. Like you'd have a sign that said doctor.
1: Yes.
0: Angela.
8: Mm-hmm.
0: All right. Don't let this guy get you pregnant.
8: Of course not. I'm smarter than that.
0: All right. You on birth control?
8: Yeah.
0: What are you on?
8: I'm on contraceptive pills.
1: Which pill?
8: I think I can't pronounce it. Merced?
1: Okay.
0: Good times. Excellent. Take that same time every day.
8: Of course I do.
0: All right, baby.
1: Good job.
0: Got some pride. I love it when chicks blame the other chick.
1: Yeah.
0: Like, okay, first off, she's with the dude 3 months before Angela and the guy get together. So was he cheating on her? Was he stealing his man?
1: Yeah.
0: They're together 3 months before they even meet.
1: Yeah.
0: Number one. Number two, the guy has a one-night stand, probably juiced her up and talked her into it.
1: It was more than one night, I bet you.
0: Yeah, it was probably more than one night. Yeah. And this guy screwed up.
1: Yep.
0: She wasn't on the pill, and that's what he's used to. All right, get the test. We'll be back. Hey, Loveline. I'm Adam. Drew over there. Let's get back to the phone, see if we can help the kids. Houston. Which is 31-year-old Houston.
9: Hey.
0: Hey.
9: Yeah, I was wondering, Dr. Drew.
1: Yeah.
9: I just stopped drinking about 17 days ago.
1: Huh.
9: I've drank for the majority of my life, but I've had a craving for chocolate lately, man. Is that normal?
1: It's real common when people get off opiates. In fact, it's universal. And
0: really?
1: It's, yeah, and it's frequent when people come off alcohol, probably for different reasons, to crave concentrated sugars. So you go, the bedside of any heroin addict is detoxing. Looks okay. Like someone took a Halloween pillowcase, just dumped all the candy in the
0: side. Really?
1: They just eat candy all day long. And alcoholics, they think it's a slightly different mechanism in that you've been inundating your system with basically a sugar. Alcohol gets converted to sugar, and your body's used to that. So your insulin levels are very up, and you're used to sort of a carbohydrate load, and you kind of want to keep staying. You know, you take away the alcohol, your body craves it.
9: Cool.
0: All right.
9: So it is normal.
1: It's common.
0: Yeah, it's better than the booze. But eventually, you got to wean yourself off of that.
9: Yeah.
0: I also think, good luck to you, Houston.
9: Man, I do appreciate it.
0: Yeah, right. Take care of yourself. I also think, too, there's a little bit, especially with something like heroin, which is, I've stopped injecting heroin into my body. I'm not going to nitpick over calories or content.
1: Yeah,
0: it's like, listen, I'm done trying to kill myself with the needle. It's game on.
1: Well, no, it's not.
0: I didn't do what I want.
1: It's not
0: here.
1: The hunger. It's a sugar craving. It's some mechanism of the brain that needs gratification.
0: All right. I like this call better. Gina?
10: Yeah.
0: You're 15?
1: Woke her up.
0: What's up, baby?
10: Okay. Well, I've been dating this guy named Clay, and he lives in Tennessee, but I live in Maryland. And we've been dating for about a year. But the problem is, I call, you know, since it's long distance, we call back and forth a lot.
1: How old is he?
10: Well, he's 17. He'll be 18 this summer.
1: How'd you meet?
10: Huh?
1: How'd you meet him?
10: Oh, my grandparents live in Tennessee, and I go down there for Christmas, Thanksgiving, and summer.
0: Alrighty.
10: So, yeah, I've been talking, and his parents and his brother's racist or whatever, and I'm mixed. So I called, and his brother was like, yeah, he's at a KKK meeting. He'll have to call you when he gets back, and hung up on me, and it's just...
0: Well, maybe he was at a KKK meeting.
10: No.
0: Really?
1: Idiot.
0: They're that racist, huh?
10: Yeah, and...
0: He really said that to you?
10: Yeah.
0: How old is his brother?
10: Oh, his brother's like 19.
1: You sure the brother's... strictly racist and not just an asshole trying to screw with his brother? You know what I mean? It's obviously a racist posture he's taking, but maybe the more important thing is he's just an idiot and likes to mess with his brother. And you know what I'm saying?
10: Well, they're all like that down there because I was at the skating rink or whatever, and somebody called me a nigger.
1: Nice.
0: At the skating rink, huh? You mean everyone in Tennessee is this way?
10: Well, Dunlap. It's a small town.
0: Oh, all right.
10: And
0: all right.
10: So sorry to hear that. Like,
1: that's awful.
10: I really like him, so I was wondering if I should like break it off because his friends really don't like me.
1: That's incredible.
0: Really? Really? And what about him? How's?
10: Oh, we're good.
1: But how is he spared those attitudes?
10: Well, he gets in a lot of fights over me. Like, we went to Ozfest in Atlanta, and they really it was really bad. Like, he got in so many fights.
0: He went to Atlanta.
10: Yeah.
0: Atlanta has a fairly large black population.
10: Yeah, exactly. That's what I was thinking. But, like, there was no black people at Ozfest at all.
1: Huh. That's weird.
0: I bet the guy who drove Ozzy's bus was black, though. They always have the transportation guys.
1: That's nice.
0: All right, but not in the audience.
10: Yeah.
0: All right. Some of the security had to be black, right?
10: Probably.
0: All right. Just trying to work it out. These are important questions, Drew. You understand?
1: Yeah, I'm listening.
0: And... this guy shows up with you, and you're not even fully black. You're half black.
10: Yeah, I'm mixed.
0: And he shows up, and people start saying things to him?
1: Georgians. This is the people from Tennessee down there now.
10: Yeah, they went with them. It was all of them.
1: It's not the fact that you're in Atlanta. You were with the same idiots that he hangs out with in Tennessee.
10: Yeah.
0: Okay. I worry about this guy hanging around with those guys, though.
1: Yeah, right.
0: And then doesn't it seem like these guys shouldn't be his friends if they're talking this way?
10: Well, I mean, I don't know. I guess.
1: It's hard at 17. Maybe all he has, a little time.
0: I don't know. I had friends at 17. I'm telling them to shut up.
1: Yeah, oh, absolutely. Beat him up. That's what he did.
10: Well, most of his friends are like 20, 21, 22. So.
1: All right. Then he doesn't need to hang around with those guys. They're idiots.
0: Okay. Gina, if all that you're saying is true, it doesn't seem like a great place for you to go. And what about your grandmother or your family that lives in Tennessee?
10: They're white, and I don't really tell them because it's just too much drama, and they...
0: I know, but you go to Tennessee like 3 or 4 times a year and spend so much time there.
10: Yeah, the only thing I really do down there is, like, go to church and crap like that, because they're really into church, so...
0: But the priest used the N-word last time you were there?
10: No.
0: No. Okay.
1: Tell your grandparents a little bit about this. I think
0: I think you could break up with this guy. Who wants to deal with this? Let's find a guy in Maryland.
1: Okay. 15 is probably a smarter thing anyway. It's true.
0: Yeah. I really pray our society is not as bad as Gina's experience of it is.
1: Yeah.
0: And one of this guy's friends, everyone of his family, everyone at the skating rink, everyone in the town, just thrown around the N-word.
1: It's crazy.
0: All right. I wonder. I mean, and why is he hanging around with these guys? Yeah. All right, break up with him.
1: Nikki?
11: Hi.
0: You're 18. What's up?
11: Well, I was just kind of wondering what qualifies as sex addiction because, well, I've only been with one guy, but, like, it's really frequent, and I'm sure, like, you know, he doesn't care, but sometimes he'll just be like, no more today, and if he tells me no more, then I just go home and I masturbate a couple times. I just was wondering.
1: Have you only been like that since you started having sex with him?
11: Yeah, well, before I had, like, no experience. So
1: okay. And do you really like this guy?
11: Well, yeah, I've been with him for 2 years.
1: Okay. Addiction is really defined by its consequences. So it's interfering with your work or school, your relationships, your financial situation. You get legal problems or health problems. If that's happening, then you kind of suspect addiction. And usually there's some history of some kind of trauma in childhood that sets people up for sexual addictions. Were you traumatized growing up?
11: Not really.
0: No?
1: Not really. Adam, you traumatized growing up?
0: Mm,
1: well, yeah, you were.
0: Yeah. Sort of. And Nikki?
11: Yeah.
0: What do you mean, not really?
11: Like, I mean, like, not really anything big, like a little bit of verbal abuse from my dad, but that's pretty much it.
1: All right. You're probably fine.
0: You got your motor runs a little faster than most chicks, that's all. Well, you're fine.
11: Oh, yeah. And
0: if you think you have a problem, then see if you can stop.
1: Right. And what else? What's the last thing? Quick.
11: I was just going to mention one thing. You said that you've never met someone under the age that's had, like, an orgasm during intercourse under the age of, like, 18 or something.
1: No, we didn't say that. We said it's uncommon.
0: I said, I've never met anybody.
1: You've never met anybody.
0: I've talked to millions, but I've
1: never
0: personally...
1: had contact with one.
0: No.
1: Yeah.
0: Well, there's the show, everybody.
1: Mercifully.
0: Yeah. You ready to get out of here, Drewski? Cast of Seventh Heaven in here tomorrow night, I believe. Anderson's favorite show. And then Alanis Morissette in here on Thursday. So, until next time, this is Adam Carolla for Dr. Drew saying, mahalo.
1: Dizzle for chisel, dizzle.
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0: 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Jack Osborne is in studio tonight. Always good to see Jack.
1: How you guys doing?
0: Sitting in Drew's chair. And looks right at home there, Drew, so you might not need to come back.
2: That'd be great.
0: That'd be great. All right, buddy. Jack, let's see, 1,000 questions for Jack. First, we'll give the plugs out. The new Osborne's, which just started, is out on Tuesdays, 10:30 on MTV, of course. Coincidentally, and really lamentably, if that's a word, is also the Crank Yankers premieres Tuesday nights at 10:30. So you get two TVs, or you TiVo one of them, or you flip-flop back and forth with just talking to Jack about his lovely time doing Crank Yankers. And big stars coming out this year. Got Eminem, I think, in the first season episode. Also, Jack is co-starring in New York Minute, which Dr. Drew is in. With the Olsen twins, playing the Olsen twins' dad, which is coming out. When did you say it was? May, Drew?
2: Yeah, May, something like that.
0: Big premiere coming up.
2: Have they said anything to you, Jack, about premieres?
1: I don't know. I did like an interview this morning for it. Like they're starting to do promotion. I think
2: really nice.
1: There's going to be a bit of promotion, I think.
2: That's so funny.
1: Whatever.
0: Drew, did they ask you to go out and do it, or just
2: of course,
0: your pie hole?
2: They should have shut my pie hole.
0: All right, so that'll be surreal. I'd like to go to that premiere, Drew, if that's possible.
2: We'll have to see. I don't know, Mr. Kroll.
1: You can be my date, Adam.
0: Thank you. Also, let's see. Saw Ozzy and Sharon last night on the Grammys. Ozzy seemed to be in good spirits, be in good shape. I know everyone's been bothering you, asking you all about this, but I've not asked you about it. How is he doing?
1: He's doing good. He's doing really well.
0: He got in a horrible accident in England on the family estate?
1: Yeah, we have like 300 acres over there, so we have these ATVs to get all around. And
0: right, and this is the four-wheel variety.
1: Mm-hmm.
0: And he was riding along and hit a ditch, or what?
1: Yeah,
0: what happened?
1: It was a bomb crater.
0: Oh, really?
2: Oh, my God.
1: Yeah, it was a bomb crater in the backyard we never really knew about because the grass was, hadn't been cut in a while, and it was all grown over, and he hit it and just launched him off the bike.
0: And the bike landed on him? Or
1: yeah.
0: Oh, my God. So he was completely busted up. I mean, much worse than people initially thought.
1: Yeah.
2: Yeah, the stories I were hearing scared the hell out of me. Really, that he arrested, he had no pulse and this kind of stuff.
1: Yeah.
2: He was on a ventilator for many days. It's awful.
1: Yeah, the security guard had to revive him twice.
0: Really? It was a good thing he knew how to do that, right?
1: Yeah. Well, our security guards were like ex-cops and stuff.
0: Oh, really? Because my thing, if I see like a bleeding bodies, I try to take I go for the wallet. That's my whole thing.
1: Poke it with a stick
0: first? First I poke it and run, and then stop and turn around and look, and then I try to get the wallet out of there. So the security guard really saved his life.
1: Yeah. Sam's the man.
0: And did you guys give him a raise, or?
1: I don't know. He's taking us to the gun range tomorrow, so.
0: Oh, good. Yeah.
1: So
0: Ozzy got in the accident. He was convalescing in England. I mean, he couldn't be moved or anything, right?
1: No, he couldn't, because he had a punctured lung. He couldn't fly for, like, I think 2 months.
0: Wow. And by the way, what goes on with flying, Drew, where the pressure is so great that, people that are pregnant shouldn't be doing this, and old people sometimes, and people with certain conditions, yet we're in the plane, feels fine to us. What's up with that, Drew?
2: Well, you're talking about in terms of the oxygen pressure?
0: It's
2: lower than normal.
0: Going on.
2: Yeah,
0: I feel
2: like
0: fine, though. I'm drinking like a fish. I'm criticizing the help. I'm not like the old me.
2: You are your old self, but you do have a propensity to rag about your mom and grandmother a little more than usual.
0: And you think maybe that's the thin oxygen?
2: That's the low oxygen tension. I suspect that's it.
0: So Ozzy made a almost complete recovery?
1: Yeah.
0: I noticed he was wearing a neck brace.
1: Yeah, because he cracked a vertebrae in his neck.
0: Right.
1: So he's got to have the neck brace on, I think, for another 6 months.
0: And he recouped it, I mean, at least to the point where he could travel. When did he get back to the States?
1: I think about 3 weeks ago now.
0: Wow. And so he's back at home. Everyone's at home.
1: Mm-hmm.
0: I was at the Osborne house during the Christmas special. Really is spectacular.
1: Wow, thank you.
0: Yeah, I mean, yeah, I know you see you don't really have that much to base it on. I mean, I don't know where you were living. Where were you living before the Osborne house?
1: We had a house a little more west on Sunset. It was on Beverly Drive.
0: Yeah. It wasn't a shoebox, so I mean, it was a decent place,
1: right?
0: Yeah,
1: it was a decent place. It was just a little, it's one of those houses that has just a giant, massive hallway right when you walk in, so
0: right.
1: You could fart in your bedroom and hear it downstairs because it's so echoey.
0: Yeah, I like that. When I came over to the house, there were, you know, commotion out front. Are there people hanging out front almost all the time, every day?
1: Yeah.
0: And like, on one sense, I would find that disruptive and sort of frightening, and then on the other hand, it sort of gives you a sense of safety, doesn't it, in a weird way? Like, I mean, how do you break into the Osborne house without one of the jack-offs who's out front yelling at the guy who's climbing the fence? Do you know what I'm saying?
1: Yeah, it's kind of like a double-edged sword. I mean, there's that level of those people, you know, yelling at the guy jumping the fence could all join in, you know?
0: They could storm the fence, too.
1: But we have guys with, like, massive guns sitting behind, so, you know.
0: Oh, really?
1: Yeah.
0: That's what you say. I had no trouble getting in. Drew?
1: You're on the list.
2: Yep.
0: How's flight okay? New York's all right?
2: Yeah, it's all good. The weather's broken here, and now it's a nice, like, 38 to 40 degrees. Nice.
0: All right. What are you doing over there? Something for Trojan?
2: I'm working for Trojan. They are introducing a new product which has a lubricant in it that gets warm.
0: And
2: it's cool. It gets on the inside, so the guy feels it, and also on the outside for the female part.
3: Loveline is brought to you by Trojan.
2: Yeah, it's a good.
0: Finally,
1: when has it ever been cold though?
0: Yeah,
2: no, but I mean, like it gets. Yeah. I mean, it really gets warm. It's like tingly and warm. It's a very cool product.
1: Have you experienced this yet, Drew?
2: Not on my penis, but on my hand.
1: Okay.
2: Right. But you're right. I should take him home and try him.
0: While he was jacking an executive off, but technically it was on his hand. Very uncomfortable press conference, Drew. I was there. I thought it was inappropriate. But what are you got a product to move. I'm not going to tell you how to do it.
2: Well, what are you supposed to do? Put it on somebody's finger? I mean, you know.
0: It is true. It is marginally more offensive, like when the woman, the plant Planned Parenthood, puts the condom over the banana and explains how it's used. There's something sort of more bizarre and sexually inappropriate about that than it would be putting on an actual penis. All right, so Drew's in New York. Me and Jack are here in L.A., and I'll start with a condom question for you, Drew. Ruth?
4: Okay.
0: Hello? You're 18?
4: Yes, I am.
0: You got a boyfriend who's 6'9"?
4: Yes.
0: And he can't use a condom because he's too big?
4: Yeah, extra larges are too small.
0: Really?
2: The magnums are too small?
4: Yeah.
5: I'm a big boy.
0: Isn't there a size XL above magnum?
2: Yes, yeah. There's a magnum XL, and that will not be too small.
4: He's 9 inches long and a 7-inch circumference.
2: Magnum XL, okay? That's what they're for.
1: 7-inch circumference? Is this guy an elephant?
2: XL.
0: Yo. And what is, Drew, what is your wrist? I mean, your wrist is probably about 7 inches, right?
2: Yeah, 6.5.
0: Really?
2: My wrist is humbled by the guy's penis.
0: Hey, Ruth, are you sure you want to be having sex with this guy?
4: Well, yeah.
0: Okay.
2: And by the way, you seem to equate him being 6'9 with the large Johnson, and those two things don't necessarily go together. In fact, often they don't.
0: Yeah, cruelly they don't. I heard we had someone talking about Shaq once, who'd been with Shaq, and said that the garden
2: body stature
0: was much bigger than the rake. I don't even know what that means, but you know what I'm saying?
1: Yeah.
0: You'd think that it would be tremendous, but not really.
1: Wow, it's going to suck for him.
0: It does. It does. It's got to be a relief for the lady, so. Hey, Ruth?
4: Mm-hmm.
0: So are you? I don't know if I don't believe you or I just don't like you.
2: I don't believe her.
0: Okay, we don't believe you.
2: Yeah.
0: And we don't like you. By the way, it's both. It's all the above.
2: There's a couple things you get about your question that don't fit. One is you're so quick to discuss his body stature, which not necessarily has any relation to his penis size, and then you're saying he's tried everything. Well, he hasn't. There's condoms specifically for what he's got. So
1: do you just not want him to use condoms? Maybe.
4: Not he is seriously that big. We had
1: usually
4: a
1: that big? I mean,
0: seriously.
2: I understand he's seriously that big. That's why he needs the Magnum XL.
0: He may do what I do when I don the condom, which is you remember how OJ was trying to try that glove on, and he was just like, no, I mean, it's just, I can't, you know, and it made him seem, you know, that's what I do with the condom.
2: Then you jump in with the dimensions. Well, it's like, it's got to be 9 and 7.5 round. I mean,
0: well, usually the chick jumps in and says, I should take it out of the packet. That's where that goes. All right, so get the not the Magnum, but the Magnum XL.
2: Correct.
0: Okay, and look, we got to do in this country. We got to start working our sizes out to the small, medium, and large. We got to get back to those simple days of small, medium, and large. Not the grande and the vente and the double grande and the mega and the mina and they're like
1: big
0: you go
1: gulp,
0: we don't have a medium, we have a large, an extra large, and a jumbo
2: tall.
0: Tanker and a tall and a wide. Let's just get first off, 3 is good, right? Small, medium, and large.
1: Yeah.
0: And then whatever your largest drink is, I don't care if it's 70 gallons of coffee. That's just a large.
2: No, give him a super. Small, medium, large, and super.
1: Yeah.
0: Small, medium, large, and super. Okay, so now we got 4.
2: Yeah.
0: But now that's it. But here's the point is, there shouldn't be a large version of Magnum.
2: Yeah.
0: That ends up getting confusing now.
2: Yes.
1: Yeah.
0: All right.

0: before any of this media stuff happened in your life?
1: Well, it's kind of like a double-edged sword. Like, I hated it when it first happened. It was like, you know.
2: Did you really?
1: Yeah, well, it was kind of, you know, when we were doing the show and went into it, I didn't really think what it was going to be like.
2: Were you hating it while you were doing it and then appreciated it when other people appreciated it?
1: Yeah, it was like when we were doing it, I was like, oh, it's such a pain in the ass. You know, they're not paying me enough for this, or, you know, cause you know, all that kind of thing.
3: Right. Did you talk to Adam before you decided that?
2: you're 15. You got to make ends meet. You know what I mean?
1: Exactly. You know,
2: he's got a big nut. I mean, it's really.
1: So we did when the show came out. I was like, it spun my world completely upside down. I was like, whoa, what is this? You know, I was used to like walking on Sunset and some guy coming out of the, you know, the rainbow going, hey, aren't you Ozzy's kid?
2: Right.
1: You know, a guy with a mullet, but you know. Right. Grannies were coming up to me and, you know, and like Brad Pitt, and I was like, whoa, this is weird.
2: So the hardcore fan knew you were an Osbourne even before the Osbournes.
1: Yeah.
2: They're hip to that. I mean, especially if you were sort of on the scene, like on Sunset and mm-hmm. that kind of thing.
1: Yeah.
2: Which is just, you know, it's one thing if your dad's a Pulitzer Prize winning author or something. It's another thing when your dad's Ozzy Osbourne. You got the drunken mullet guy from Van Nuys who wants you to sign his boob, right?
1: Exactly.
2: Yeah. All right. But now the Osbournes come out. Now everyone knows mm-hmm. you're Jack Osbourne.
1: Yeah.
2: And your character is sort of a pain in the ass on the show, at least the first season. Yeah, all the seasons. But are people getting confrontational? Are they wanting to straighten you out or challenge you?
1: I've had some like confrontations. I have more so in England than here.
3: Really?
1: I was just in England. I just got in like two fist fights.
2: Really? Is that like you're a poser or sellout or something?
1: Like, people in England are just really opinionative. And, you know, they kind of, you know, this guy, I was in the movies, and this guy tried to trip me, and I, you know, got in his face, and it's just like, you know, pushing back and forth in like the lobby of a movie theater.
2: Really?
1: Yeah.
2: It's weird, because we think of them as more civil, but on the other hand, maybe they're more, but then they do have the whole soccer hooligan thing going on over there.
1: A lot of hooligans in England.
2: Huh. All right, so, are you all right?
1: Oh, yeah.
2: All right. Two confrontations.
1: Yeah, and then this guy called my sister, you know, the word that you don't ever call.
2: The C word?
1: The C word.
3: Oh, yeah. My goodness.
1: Yeah.
2: Really?
1: Yeah, and we kind of, you know, I was like trying to run across the street to go hit him in the side of the head.
2: In England, they call their mom the C word and stuff, don't they? I mean, they throw the C word around a little more.
1: Yeah, they do, but still, I mean.
2: You don't call someone's sister the C word.
1: Mm-hmm.
2: And what happened with that?
1: Well, the guy kind of, it was like a lot of traffic, and I was trying to, like, you know, get across, and, you know, I was like, you know, start throwing.
2: Yeah, that would have, you got to watch that. Yeah, that's the S word we call it here. Yeah.
1: Sorry.
2: All right. So, anyway, the point is you're in one piece, and overall, now, is there feeling that you have, or do you feel a pressure now? I mean, do you feel like, well, now people know who I am, I got to stay on top? None of that.
1: No, I don't really care.
2: Will you be satisfied to, you know, fade into a normal life if that's the direction it goes?
1: Yeah.
2: Or the direction you take it.
1: Yeah,
3: you should have
1: seen
3: him in his thespian debut. He just ate that camera up.
1: I did. I was just that full, you know.
2: Well, you do seem like you're enjoying. Everybody, with the possible exception of Ozzy, who's probably been in front of the camera for the last, 30 years or so, seems to have really embraced the whole celebrity thing and the newfound recognition and sort of enjoying it.
1: Yeah.
2: That's kind
1: of
2: nice.
1: Yeah, I mean, like, you know, the other side of things are, you know, it's a lot of fun. You get to do a lot of things, you know, other people won't be able to,
2: mm-hmm.
1: you know, and it's kind of, you know, it's a blast.
2: And what do you do with education? I'm not a big fan of education, but you're basically done with it about the 10th grade, right?
1: Yeah, well, I got held back when I moved here because I didn't have enough credit to move up a grade, so they held me back. I should have been in 10th grade, but I dropped out in 9th.
3: The amazing thing about Jack is a living testament to the superiority of the British educational system. He knows more than any junior college.
2: Oh, well, that goes without saying. Oh, yeah.
1: Thank you, Drew.
2: Yeah, and I always, and Drew, don't always tell our callers who were held back to tell them you were in Europe as a child, you went to Europe for a year. It's the best angle, which is, you know, people go, well, wait a minute, you're 17, shouldn't you be a senior? And I got held back a year. People, pow, you get the retard stamp mm-hmm. on your forehead, right?
1: Exactly.
2: And as well you should, because to get held back in this country means...

0: just consumed so much paste that it was coming out of your pores, and it meant here's what you have to do. You have to eat a metric ton of paste and attempt to kill a teacher with a, you know, stab them with a shiv. That's like the only way. Yeah, the only way you can get held back. You have to physically chain yourself to the radiator in your classroom. It's like the only way you can get held back in this country. So the ones that are held back, immediately there's some judgment going on.
1: Exactly.
0: I mean, Drew, if you talk to somebody who's like 19 and tells you they just got out of high school and said they were held back, you're like, he's an idiot, right?
1: That's one of the reasons why I left. I was like, I don't want to be 19 and graduating from high school.
0: Yeah, but you got the whole Europe. Now, the same guy who says, well, I was in Europe for a year and a half when I was 11, all of a sudden he's Mr. World Traveler.
1: Mm-hmm.
0: He's more well-rounded. Yeah. He's a Renaissance man. That's the lie all you idiots need to use. Now, here's the problem. Someone's going to ask you, What country were you in Europe? And you're going to say Florida, and then everyone will know. But find a good country, find a good plausible thing, like your dad got sent over there for business or some sort of military thing or something, or over there for about a year and a half, picked up a little of the language, but when you came back, you know, you just had to start back a grade.
1: Totally.
0: Drew, good lie?
2: Good lie.
0: Thanks, buddy. You all right there, buddy?
2: Yeah, I'm just listening.
0: All right, let's see. Someone wants to know about chemical castration.
1: What?
3: Good times.
0: Nicole?
4: Yeah.
0: You want to know about chemical castration?
4: I saw on the news that this, like, child predator moved in, like, in Mill Valley or something, and they said something about, like, he was chemically castrated.
0: Mm-hmm.
4: I was just wondering what that was. I'm just curious.
1: Is that the example of smoking too much pot and you kind of, you know, the old rumor?
0: Yeah, well, make you a brownie the size of a Buick.
2: Yes, well said. That will make you chemically lower your testosterone levels. However, I think what they're talking about is basically a pituitary hormone that sort of, or actually a hypothalamic hormone that reduces the output from the glandular system so the testosterone shuts down in the testes.
0: So don't dip your sack in acid?
2: No, it's the same thing.
0: Because I pictured that.
2: It's basically the same thing they use for women to before they hyperstimulate their ovaries to harvest the eggs for implantation and whatnot.
0: Imagine what that would smell like if they dropped your sack in acid. You know those fumes that came up? You know what I'm saying? Sack alone, minus the acid, bad enough, right? After a long day? Sack and acid, worst smell ever?
2: You ever heard of a Rocky Mountain oyster?
0: Yeah.
2: Yeah, they deep fry them.
0: Yeah. And by the way, let me just say this. We'll get back to chemical castration in just a second. But the deep frying, if you have to deep fry something, that means it's not that good. You know what I mean? Like when people go, oh, no, this is great stuff. You roll it in breadcrumbs, an egg, you hit it with a little this and a little pepper, and then we deep fry the whole thing. But you could pretty much deep fry a golf ball and it'd be decent.
1: Have you ever had a deep fried Twinkie?
0: No.
1: Ooh. That there's a restaurant out in Santa Monica.
0: It's really? It's called Stoners?
1: No, it's a place called Lulu's Blue Plate. They have the deep-fried Twinkie.
0: Do they do the deep-fried? I've heard of the deep-fried Snickers bar.
1: I think it was kind of taken from that.
0: Right?
1: Yeah.
0: Deep-fried.
1: It's amazing.
0: Well,
2: see, Jack's into the health food.
1: Yeah, you know.
0: The waiter's like, sorry, we're out of the deep-fried Twinkies. We can put a bullet in your head. That's close facsimile. Wow. And when you deep-fry a Twinkie, doesn't the gooey stuff, doesn't the creamy filling come out?
1: I think they put it in, like, pancake batter and then deep-fry it.
0: Yeah.
1: And it kind of holds it all in. And
0: you sprinkle some powdered sugar on it something?
1: There's like powdered sugar. They come like a little bit of like strawberry, whatever goodness, and ice cream. And
0: oh, that is
1: good.
0: Awesome. And how do you eat it, by the way?
2: It's a beignet, then.
1: Yeah, it is. It's just a fork.
0: You just cut it? And
1: yeah.
0: Oh, my God. How many Twinkies can you do?
1: You know, I've always only ever done one.
0: Twinkie is a awesome food, by the way.
1: Do you know you can unwrap a Twinkie and leave it on your counter for 3 years, and you could still eat it?
0: Oh, really?
1: It's got that much crap in it.
0: Jimmy Kimmel ate a piece of Canadian bacon that was thumbtacked to the wall of the studio with the old K-Rock for one year later.
2: Ooh.
0: He actually, and it was fine, by the way. Yeah. That was the old Jimmy. The new Jimmy, I think, doesn't go longer than 6 months before he eats that Canadian bacon. He just made somebody a stupid bet that we can take a piece of Canadian bacon from, like a breakfast jack or something. We can pin it to the wall. He put the date on it, a little piece of paper. He said, 1 year from now, I'll eat this. Probably figuring he'd either get fired or move on to a better gig sometime in that year. As it turns out, neither one of those things happened. And
1: wow.
0: Ate the Canadian bacon. Drew?
2: Yeah.
0: He's fine.
2: Well, what are you going to do?
0: Yeah, maybe you ought to eat some of that Canadian bacon. Get yourself a network talk show.
2: Right now. Got to wait a year for it to cure, though.
0: All right. So you stay busy during that year. All right, we got to take ourselves a little break. Jack Osborne is here tonight. Osborne's at 10:30 Tuesday nights on MTV. Also, the Osbournes got themselves a book out called Ordinary People, and there's a book signing at the Grove at the Barnes & Noble on February 19th. So that's...
1: Is it
0: in a week? When the hell is that?
3: You are the weakest link. Goodbye.
0: Week from Thursday or something?
2: Or Tuesday?
0: Whatever.
1: Wait, I'm really doing that?
0: You got to be there, and you got to bring a pen.
1: Oh, my God.
2: It's the one at Santa Monica, right?
0: The Grove. No, the Grove is the one by the Farmer's Market.
1: Yes.
0: Fairfax and Third.
2: That's right.
0: Okay. Yeah. Remember when you used to live in this city, Drew?
2: Yes.
0: February 19th, 6 to 8 o'clock. So go out and see them for that. We'll take a quick break, and we'll be right back. Hey, everybody. It's Loveline. I'm Adam. That's Dr. Drew out of New York tonight. Jack Osborne is in the studio tonight. Jack's got a movie coming out. Him and Dr. Drew are in a joint together. That's coming out sometime in May with the Olsen twins. So Dr. Drew, Jack Osborne, and the Olsen twins, which really just sounds like you took a whole bunch of celebrities, put them in a big hopper, and then reached in and started pulling names out.
1: I think that's what they did.
0: Is that what happened?
1: Yeah.
2: It seemed like they were going sort of an MTV direction. You know, they were going to try to get a bunch of MTV folk on their cast. Yeah.
0: All right. Well, done and done. We got an ex-MTVer, Dr. Drew, and, of course, current MTVer, Jack Osborne of the Osbournes, which... new series just started, and it's Tuesday nights at 10:30 on MTV. Book signings and all that stuff. All right. We're just talking about suicide, Drew.
2: Really?
0: Jack and I, yes. We're trying to lighten
2: the mood
0: up.
2: Light conversation during the break. It's nice.
0: So many people get into that. Oh, can you believe the weather? How's your dad doing? You know, but we just thought we'd cut to the chase to start talking about suicide.
1: More happy things in life.
0: And we were talking. I was telling Jack. Jack was talking to me about suicide, and I was explaining. Not Jack's not going to commit suicide.
1: No.
0: But we were talking about people throwing themselves off the Golden Gate Bridge, and how that's one of the number one suicide destinations for Americans. And once in a while, somebody survives. And mm-hmm. I was watching a show where they were interviewing the survivors, a handful of guys that jumped, made it, never died. And they all said the very first thing they thought of when they jumped is they wish they hadn't done it.
2: Wow, interesting.
0: And I thought, wow, that's got to suck for all the people that didn't survive.
1: Well, wouldn't you feel kind of godly if you did that and survived? Wouldn't you think, well, I must be God or something?
0: Yeah, I think that anyway. you would come out of that water with a renewed sense of purpose.
1: Yeah,
0: I guess.
1: Exactly.
0: Like, maybe I should be doing something. Although, ironically, these guys never really settle into that much. They just become like substitute school teachers, and they get a little medication, a little therapy, and they're glad they didn't kill themselves.
1: But are they like mangled at all? Like broken back or anything? Are they just fine?
2: Now, they can be.
0: These guys happen to be, suicide success stories, Drew. Although I wouldn't want to hang with one of these guys. Like, I wouldn't want to get on an airplane with one of these guys.
2: Just in case.
0: Or drive cross country.
1: Wait, have you heard about the guys though, that, like, put shotguns in their mouth and survive?
0: Oh,
1: ooh.
0: No.
1: That, you see, like, they interview them, they have, like, half a head.
0: Yeah, see, okay, this is my thing. When I commit suicide, it's not going to be one of those, either I die or I'm horribly maimed for the rest of my life. It's going to be, if I live, all I'm going to do is have some wet sneakers. And if I die, well, who cares? I'm not getting into that, like I'm going to cut my head off with a hacksaw and then stop halfway into it or swallow a grenade or anything. No. For me, it's Drew, it's going to be carbon monoxide.
2: Yeah, that way just... your least important organ would get injured if you survive your brain.
0: My brain? Yeah. That's fine. No, here's what I'm going to get some prescription drugs from Drew, dope myself up pretty good.
1: Drink a bottle of whiskey and then you're done.
0: Maybe a little Crown Royal. You know, I figure splurge.
1: Mm.
0: You know, I mean, go with the good stuff. Go with the single malt. Go with the top shelf.
1: There you go.
0: Stuff. And
1: $300 bottle.
0: And then fire up the SUV and shut the garage. All right. That's me. Or jump off the bridge. So if I change my mind. But I would hate the idea of my parting thought of, oh, Christ. I didn't want to do this.
1: And I wonder if anyone's actually trying to turn around like as soon as they jumped.
0: Yeah, the instinct has to sort of set in, doesn't
2: it?
0: Yeah.
2: Right, you're scrambling.
0: Yeah, and then what's the move? Is the move like, well, now I've committed to suicide. Should I cover my nuts and do that thing where the Navy SEALs jump off the helicopter into the ocean? You know, try to straighten myself out,
1: or
0: see if I can do it, or do I just see if I can pancake on the water and like. Yeah, I'm not sure. For me, it depends who's watching. If there's some chicks watching, I go for a move.
1: Yeah,
2: you do swan dive.
1: Try to do some like your aerial ballet before you just finish yourself off.
0: Right. If not, it's uncontrollable flailing mixed with some number two.
1: Okay.
0: See if I can get some number two out.
1: That'd be a very interesting image.
0: Yeah.
2: Again, proving Galileo's theory.
0: Yeah.
2: It will follow you down.
0: That's right. Emily.
5: Yeah.
0: You're 13?
5: Yeah.
0: You masturbate 5 times a day?
5: Yeah, about.
1: Where were you when I was 13?
2: Right. Do you masturbate to orgasm 5 times a day?
5: Usually I orgasm about 3 times a day.
2: Wow.
1: Damn.
0: Go ahead.
2: Yeah, go ahead.
5: Okay, anyways, like about 5 or 6 times additional a day, when I'm not horny or masturbating or anything, I'll just like have an orgasm. And this has been going on for a while, and I want to know what's going on.
0: How do you know you have an orgasm? I mean, just in class and that kind of stuff? Ooh.
2: Well,
0: have we ever... Yeah.
2: Doesn't necessarily mean orgasm. Maybe just mean arousal.
5: Well, when I stick my finger up there, it's like really wet.
2: Yeah, but really wet doesn't necessarily mean orgasm. Just means aroused.
5: Okay.
0: Yeah. For me, it doesn't even mean arousal. It just means drunk. You know what I mean? Miscalculation. Thought it was a fart. You know what I'm saying? It's very sad. That's what will be happening when I kill myself, Drew. Drew, why does everyone have to defecate on themselves when they kill themselves? There's no nice way to do it where you just
1: your body just shuts down and everything just comes out.
2: Yeah, things come out. But again, you could that service of yours, that, what is it? Halfway
0: Ever
2: After? Or?
0: Yeah, I had an idea for a service that comes in and sort of mops up, you know, cleans up the porn. Gets, you know, I mean, okay. You know, I'm sure, you know, if any of my family members came into my house to start, you know, divvying up the possessions and stuff, it'd be a disaster. Just piles of big jug porn.
1: Can you write me your will to like get the porn?
0: Yeah,
1: I'm glad to come and take it out.
0: It's win-win. It's like, Jack, you get a bunch of free porn that I can't take with me. I'm going to try to take some of it with me, but I can only hold so much. You get whatever. And you take the porn, you leave a Bible,
1: mm-hmm.
0: you take the
1: sprinkle some holy water,
0: big jugs
1: on.
0: Calendar, and you put up a picture of the family.
1: Mm-hmm.
0: You make it all nice, and then you got your porn. I have my dignity. The family has peace of mind.
1: I'm gonna take your wallet too. You know, I'm gonna poke
0: take
1: this
0: the
1: thing.
0: Wallet. So anyway, Emily,
5: mm-hmm.
0: were you ever sexually abused?
5: My stepdad molested me a little bit when I was younger, but
0: that doesn't count.
2: And of course it does.
0: Wait a minute.
1: A little bit?
2: Yeah, any will do. And that can create hypersexuality. Also, are you on any medication?
5: No.
0: How does the little bit of sexual molestation work?
1: Yeah, that's what I was. It's like you're a little bit pregnant.
0: Right.
5: Well, it only happened like 4 or 5 times.
1: Oh, only? Oh, right.
0: When did you guys had sex?
5: No, he just like finger banged me.
1: Oh, whoa!
0: Somehow worse in its own weird way.
1: And just how you put it, too, is...
0: Yes. And by the way, Emily, it's finger blast. We're trying to change that. And how old were you?
5: Like 10.
0: Ugh. All right. So I know you're sort of cavalier about this whole thing, but this is horrible. You understand that, right?
5: Yeah.
0: And is your mom still with this guy?
5: Mm-hmm.
2: Did you report this?
5: No.
1: Why not?
5: Like I told some of my friends and stuff, but I've always been afraid to tell my mom. I think she knows.
2: You should tell some teachers at school. You ought to tell somebody at school if they can get you.
0: You live with this guy?
5: Yeah.
0: Is it scary to live with him?
5: Well, like, sometimes when I'm taking a shower, he'll just, like, come in and, like, start looking at me and stuff. But, I mean, other than that, he doesn't really do anything else anymore.
2: That's plenty.
1: Yeah.
0: I mean, and what about your mom? Is she an alcoholic or something?
5: No.
1: Is the guy an alcoholic?
5: No.
0: What's he do? Works around metal?
5: No, he's an attorney.
0: Aha!
1: Oh, my God.
0: Worse. Probably representing a big metal firm like Alcoa or something, Drew. So he's... is this... Hold on a second.
2: There's a definite bogus quality.
0: There's a serious bogus effect.
1: She's talking about way too freely.
2: It just... No, you don't feel the...
0: I don't feel anything off of her.
2: Yeah, I don't feel it. And the business of her having orgasm and knowing it because she had vaginal wetness, that's how you know you had an orgasm. That was bizarre.
0: Emily.
2: So she's talking about somebody who's never had an orgasm.
0: Plus, she's calling from Indiana. I don't think there are any attorneys in Indiana, Drew.
2: Really?
0: I may be wrong. Well, they're not allowed. There's no Jews in Indiana, are there?
2: I don't know.
0: I mean, I don't mean to convey a stereotype here, but you have to be Jewish if you're an attorney, and then if you can't get into Indiana because you're Jewish, well, you do the math.
2: There you go.
0: Emily.
5: Mm-hmm.
0: Why don't we believe you?
5: Okay.
2: Okay.
0: Hey, we're going bogus on this call, Emily.
5: Okay.
0: All right. See you later.
6: Liar, whore, and you know it.
0: It's tough, too, because Emily just could have been so angry.
1: Yeah, there was that bit of disappointment, though, and she says, okay.
6: Yeah.
2: Yeah. Well, listen, she needs to go to tell some people about what happened. It could be related to the sexual abuse that really happened to her. People who are bipolar get something like this. There's something called persistent sexual arousal, Jack. You'll love to hear this, where women continue to have constant orgasms for days or even weeks. And they find it actually very unpleasant. Again, living proof that the men and women are quite different. And it could also be related to medical problems very occasionally. So it does. She may need to get it checked out.
0: But like, you got to talk to a counselor about anyone was sexually abused.
2: Yep.
0: Jordan.
7: Yeah, what's up?
0: You're 13?
7: Yeah.
0: Got a question for Jack Osborne?
7: Hey, yeah.
0: All right.
7: Hey, Jack.
1: Yes.
7: I heard that you were with the Olsen twins.
0: Yeah.
2: No. I was there. I saw them. I saw you. I saw you with them. You were with them.
1: Yeah, I was with them, but I wasn't with them.
0: Mm-hmm.
1: No, I did a movie with them, and that was it. And then we went to, all of us went to dinner twice. And...
0: Light finger blasting, perhaps?
1: No finger blasting.
0: Wow. All right.
2: It sounds better when Jack says it, Adam. Blasting.
1: Blasting.
0: Finger blast. Excuse me, sir. Do you have any finger blast?
2: And some Grey Poupon.
0: But of course. All right, Jordan, where did you hear this?
7: I heard it from friends, like it was a rumor.
1: Schoolyard rumors.
0: Yeah, he got both of them. Yeah, there's actually a third that he got, too, that no one talks about.
2: Did you get to know one of them better than the other?
1: Yeah, I hung out with, because I did more scenes with Mary-Kate, so.
2: Did you?
1: Then she never returned my phone calls when we kind of came back.
0: Really?
1: Yeah.
0: Did you want to date her?
2: You're friendly. They're very nice young ladies. They really,
1: really,
2: are
1: really
2: nice
1: friendly.
2: Kids.
1: And yeah, they're like, well, yeah,
0: we'll hang out.
1: Yeah, when we get back, and I was like, all right. So, I figured a couple months passed, and I was like, all right, I'll give them a call. And
0: yeah, not calling you back.
1: It was like phone tag for a while, and then that was it.
0: Mm-hmm.
1: Change the number.
0: Where do they live? They live in Los Angeles.
1: Yeah. And then I got a restraining order in the mail. Sure. It got ugly.
0: Yeah, get that.
2: They live over their
0: same
2: mom
0: thing happened with the. Me and the Hee Haw twins many years ago, Drew.
2: The mom lives in the valley, and dad, and they live, where the hell did they say they live?
0: Their parents together?
2: No.
0: Their parents? No. And do the Olsen twins live together?
1: Yeah.
2: Yeah.
1: They even have matching cars.
0: Really?
2: They live there, it's a family. Dad, they live with their dad.
0: There are a bunch
2: of other kids.
0: No, but I mean, that's what I'm asking. I mean, that's what I meant was, is you said the dad or the mom lived in the valley, and then they live, and I thought you meant they just live alone together. They live at home.
2: Yes.
0: Yes, they do, Drew?
2: Yes, they do with their dad.
0: Okay. And they're, what, 18?
1: 17.
2: 17. They'll be 18 shortly, anytime now.
1: Yeah, I think in June.
0: I like to think of anyone attractive as 18. Do you know what I'm saying?
2: I mean, anyone you have unclean thoughts about?
0: Yeah, they're all 18. Everyone's 18. You know what I'm saying? Hillary Duff, 18.
1: Have you seen that girl from the OC? She's like 16 and is insanely hot.
0: And playing someone who's older. Wasn't she on the show, Drew?
2: Yeah.
0: Yeah. What's her nose? I know. And listen, look, I don't know what everyone wants us to do. You know, I was looking at Hillary Duff on the Grammys last night.
1: She wasn't looking too hot, though. I think.
0: Look, I'm 39. She looked plenty hot.
1: Okay.
0: Where I was sitting.
1: She looked plenty illegal.
0: And it's like, oh, what do you want us to do? I mean, she's all wearing a makeup like a, you know, Eartha Kitt from a Batwoman or from a Batman. She's got, you know, the short skirt and everything. Like, what are we supposed to do, Drew? Do you know what I'm saying?
2: Pretend they're 18 like you do.
0: All right, buddy.
1: There you go.
0: Jack Osborne in studio tonight. We'll take a quick break. Jack's 18, yes?
1: Yes.
0: All right.
2: Watch out, Jack.
0: For a little late coming back from break.
2: I get it.
0: Yeah, we're going to try some of those condoms to heat up.
1: Bring some back for me, Drew.
2: They're called warm sensation condoms.
0: Finally, hunting technology makes its way into the bedroom. All right, we'll take a quick break. Jack Osborne's here, and we'll be right back after this. Hey, everybody, it's Love Line. I'm Adam. That's Dr. Drew. Phone number 1-800-LOVE-191. All righty. Jack Osborne is in studio tonight. John Mayer is going to be in here tomorrow night. Now, how do you say it? Mayer? It's not just Mayer, is it? Don't people say Mayer or Mayer? All right. Well, anyway, you saw him on the Grammys last night, and he's coming in here tomorrow night. So it'll be nice to meet John.
8: Ooh!
0: Jack in tonight, and Jack can be found, of course, on the Osbournes. 10:30 Tuesday nights on MTV. Also might find him on Crank Yankers Tuesday nights at 10:30 on Comedy Central. All right, so, and I got a book signing coming up at Barnes & Noble on the 19th, which I think is like a week from Thursday. There it is, 6 to 8 o'clock, and all right, let's keep a rocking here. Drew, you're picking the calls now?
2: Yeah, this is Morgan, 19.
0: Morgan?
9: Yes?
0: What's happening?
9: Okay, so I've been dating this guy on and off for like 4 years. Like, since high school. And we've had sex, like, probably, like, since, like, 2 years into a relationship. And, like, all of a sudden, like, last week, he was like, no, we can't have sex anymore. And I was like, what? And that was all he said.
0: Really?
2: And you haven't talked to him about it since?
9: No, like, I tried to bring it up. He's like, I don't want to talk about it.
0: Well, so either he found God.
1: Or an STD.
0: Or he found
2: STD. STD.
0: Or maybe he's going the all anal route. I tried that once, about 19.
2: All anal route?
0: Yeah. It's like, listen, we're not having sex anymore as you know it. It's all anal all the time. We're like a radio station. Like, K-anal, all anal all the time. that's all it was. And it's like, look, no hugging, no pecks on the cheek. It's just, it's straight anal.
2: He's
0: that's
2: got an STD.
0: He's
2: got
0: an
2: STD.
0: Forward.
2: Think about it, Adam. It's a guy, a 19-year-old guy, all of a sudden shuts down. Either he's got a new girlfriend, in which case he'd begin talking about that, or he's got an STD.
1: Maybe the middle of the night.
0: Yes. Yeah.
1: When he's deeply asleep, examining it.
0: Yeah.
1: You know, take a magnifying glass out, you know.
0: Yeah, throw that acetic acid on him and hit him with the purple light and see if anything glows.
1: Pull vinegar on his, you know.
0: Right, and hit it with the purple light. What's up there, Morgan? Let me ask you a question.
9: Sure.
0: You sound either stoned or stupid. Which is it? Go with stoned.
2: She sounds like Kyle.
9: Stupid. I'm not stoned.
2: She sounds like Kyle from South Park.
0: Maybe he's tired of having sex with Kyle from All right, so hold on a second, Morgan.
1: Do you think he gradually got ugly or something?
2: No,
0: that wouldn't do it.
9: What?
0: Did he find religion? Is this a religious thing?
9: I doubt it. He's never ever been religious.
2: Do you ever speak to your boyfriend? Do you guys have a conversation? You don't waste time on things like that?
9: No, we talk all the time.
0: there's something missing here. And by the way, when I, you know, laid down the all anal gauntlet many years ago, no discussions about anything but anal. It's like, what movie do you want to see? Up, up. It's not anal discussion. Yeah, but we can talk about cornholing. Up. No. It's just that's all we had to talk. You know, no discussion about anything that wasn't anal, Drew.
2: Of course.
0: That was me. That's the way I work. When I commit, I commit. I go 110%.
1: Well, you know, you're not going to go halfway. And, you know.
0: No, you don't go halfway anal.
2: Not in that department.
0: Now, Morgan.
8: Uh-huh.
0: Something sounds wrong with your view of life. It sounds like you're not clearly seeing this relationship. Maybe he's not your boyfriend. It seems to be hazy.
8: No, I mean, we have been dating on and off since...
2: There we go.
0: Oh, on and off. Okay.
2: Well, you're off again.
0: Now it's off. It's off. You guys are broken up.
1: Yeah, he's okay. Definitely... He's
0: yeah,
1: definitely.
0: That's it. It's all right. You guys been dating on and off for a number of years. It's time to move on.
2: Okay. This is
0: you're vivacious, dynamic personality with so much to offer the world.
2: Ethel Merman there. Kara, 20.
0: You can't hold a presence like Morgan down for long.
1: Hey, honey, what do you want to go do tonight?
2: Kara?
10: Hello.
2: Hi, Cara.
0: What's happening, Cara?
10: Well, my boyfriend, 5 years. We've been having sex for 5 years. It's kind of how we started.
2: Since you were 15? How old is he?
10: Oh, no, I'm not 15. I'm 20.
2: When you said you started 5 years ago having sex with him.
10: Right.
2: You started when you were 15.
10: Mm-hmm.
2: Okay, how old was he?
10: Sorry, I thought you asked me if I was 15. He was 17 then.
2: Okay.
0: He was 17. All right. So he's 22 now.
10: Yeah.
0: All right. And?
10: And before we have sex, every single time he pops his penis.
0: Right.
2: Like a maestro.
0: Yeah. Before he sits down at the piano.
2: Exactly.
10: No. Like that. It literally pops. Like he pulls it down.
0: Yeah.
10: And it pops. And
0: yeah. And that disturbs you.
10: Well, I just, because I heard that it was some sort of a condition.
2: No. there's a ligament there that pops, and you can crack it just like a knuckle.
10: Oh, really? Because he says that it actually helps him last longer. Is that true?
2: No.
0: But,
2: again,
0: it's
2: sitting down to have a performance, of course, but no.
1: Well, placebo effect.
0: If he thinks it makes him last longer, then maybe it makes him last longer.
2: Maybe.
0: I discovered I had that ability one day whilst trying to launch a ball of tube socks toward the hamper, as I'm often doing with that sort of diving board thing that I've been known to do. Seriously, be honest, Jack. You've launched something with your penis before, right?
1: I'm trying to think.
0: A ship, a career. Have you ever launched? Never did the tube sock ball and tried to?
1: I've never done it. I had those that you can use a peanut. Pretty well.
0: Oh, launch that nicely?
1: Yeah.
0: That seems a little large for me. I'm more in the Raisinette family.
1: Raisinette?
0: I mean, not shelled peanut. I guess we could step down to a honey roasted.
1: What's the peanut that kind
0: of... Oh, yeah, that's good. You get some grab out of that.
1: Yeah.
0: You get a little husk grab on there. All right, let's take ourselves a little break. Jack Osborne in tonight. Dr. Drew in New York. More anal and penal launching talk after this. Hey, yo, it's Loveline. I'm Adam. That's Dr. Drew out in New York tonight. Phone number 1-800-LOVE-191. Jack Osborne is in studio with us tonight. John Mayer is going to be in here tomorrow night. And Osborne's MTV Tuesday nights, 10:30. And got a book signing coming up at the Barnes & Noble at the Grove on the 19th. I think that's a week from Thursday, 6 to 8 p.m. All right. Drew.
2: Yeah.
0: How you doing, buddy?
2: Excellent.
0: You holding up?
2: I feel great.
0: You do? Did you get a nap in? You take a nap?
2: I slept on the plane on the way over.
0: Nice.
2: Very
0: nice. Get a little workout in at the hotel?
2: I sure did.
0: Yeah. All right, buddy. You get a little schwitz in there? You get in the steam room there?
2: No.
0: No?
2: No time for that. No.
0: Yeah. You know what? I think my mom, who's 70 now, asked me yesterday what the difference between a steam room and a sauna was.
2: Nice.
0: And this is the problem with parents, because if it was one of your friends, it'd be like, hey, numb nuts. you don't know the difference between the dry heat and the steam? Like, how do you... But how do you make it to 70? And I think, Drew, that sort of... that's all you need to know about the Corolla lifestyle.
2: It's one of the... Yeah. Yeah. Yeah. I could have said that about 800 stories ago, though. That's all I needed to know about the Corolla lifestyle.
0: I think my mom has made it to 70 without getting into either a steam room or a sauna. Yeah, and by the way, once you've made it to 70 without being either one, you might as well just ride it out now.
1: Exactly.
0: No use steam rooming and sauning your way to the grave at this point. You're on sort of a roll.
1: It's like when you find this, like, you know, 50-year-old guys, they start, you know, they retire, and they're like, all right, I'm going to start going crazy, getting hookers, start doing cocaine. And
0: yeah.
1: So you got that far. I mean, what's the point now?
0: Yeah. No, I know. Why start? Why start sauning at 70, Drew?
2: Well, comparing that to hookers and cocaine, I don't know.
0: Right. And by the way, when she said sauna or steam room, I knew she was talking about hookers versus cocaine.
2: Okay.
0: I read through it, Drew.
2: Got it. Yeah, okay, good.
0: All right.
1: Your mom starts taking drives downtown.
0: Yeah. What's up? Who are we talking to, Drew?
2: We are going to talk to Chelsea, 21.
0: Chelsea?
11: Yeah.
0: What's up?
11: I have a question about an IUD. It's called a Mirena, and I'm currently using it. I just heard that it had a bad rap in, like, I think it was the early 90s, but this is a new one, so I'm just kind of quite sure about
0: it. And what about the IUD, Drew?
2: IUDs,
0: it popular for a while, then it had some problems?
2: They had some problems where people were getting infections and maybe having some fertility problems. It was primarily the Dalcon Shield that sort of ruined it for all IUDs. And it became something that insurance companies and people that put IUDs in were not willing to risk bringing back. But it's come back, and the form in which we have now are impregnated with hormones and things, and they're seem to be quite safe. So it's becoming a renewed interest in this and a very effective way of inducing contraception. I had such horrible experiences with it when I was in training. I still have sort of a funny feeling about recommending it to somebody that's never had children, but definitely
0: Drew
2: somebody that's had children.
0: Drew, let me just elaborate.
2: Is he going down the anal road again?
0: Yeah, it got stuck up there pretty
2: good. Yeah,
0: it got infected.
2: I told you not to share that story. It migrated.
0: Said it used to cut his boyfriend up pretty good. It was like putting his dork in a pencil sharpener at a certain point.
2: My boyfriend, Mr. Corolla.
0: All right, Drew, come on now, buddy. The point is it's having a renaissance, the IUD.
2: It sure is. And it is, though, kind of one of the ways it works is inducing an abortion. You know, it doesn't allow implantation.
0: Nice.
2: Although
0: nice.
2: There's even some debate about that. It's whether that's the primary means in which it works. Again, for those people that want to take aim at the emergency contraception, why aren't they taking aim at this product?
0: Yeah. Well, it's an easier target. You're supposed to hit IUD, you know what I'm saying?
2: That's how
0: do they put it in there, Drew?
2: They're just like during a pelvic exam. There's sort of an applicator and pushes it on in.
0: Hmm. What, and the applicator's a Asian woman, or is it an actual device?
2: It's an actual device. Sometimes administered by an Asian woman.
0: I see. So it could be both.
1: IUD?
0: You want IUD, round eye? How about cuticle push?
2: Oh,
0: all right,
2: God.
0: So that's what they call us, Drew. Round
2: cuticle. Okay.
0: You put it like on a stick and you put it up in there.
2: Yeah, basically.
0: Mm. All right.
2: All right, Chelsea.
0: For how long? Yeah, get rid of Chelsea. But how long does
2: Chelsea?
0: Stay?
2: How long has yours been in for?
11: About a month.
2: And how long do you plan to leave it in for?
11: Well, they said it's good for about 5 years. So I mean that kind of sounds long.
2: Yeah.
0: 5 years.
2: Yeah, they said for quite some time. Yeah.
0: And once you get the IUD, I mean, the new version of the IUD, it's good for 5 years? I mean, just the same as if you were on the pill?
2: Yeah.
1: Wow.
0: Wow.
2: Very effective.
0: People should be using that more, right?
2: Well, yeah, that's right. It's making its way back in.
1: Yeah,
2: it's sort of slowly coming in. Like anything else, when we start having a lot of clinical experience with it, we're concerned we're going to see more side effects. But we're not. So it will start to pick up steam.
0: All right, and then they just get it out? Like if you wanted to be pregnant in 3 years, they just get it out?
2: It's got a little wire on the end of it. You just pull it out.
1: Wow.
2: No problem. Yeah.
0: But you got to walk around looking like the end of a Christmas ornament?
2: No.
0: Have that hanging out?
2: It's hanging out of the cervix, not out of the vagina. It's way up inside. You need a special device to grab it.
0: It's all the vagina, Drew.
2: I understand.
0: Do you understand? To me,
2: yeah,
0: Jack.
2: But the actual... You and Jack, I understand, but the wire doesn't make its way outside the vagina.
0: If Jack was doing some very vigorous finger blasting,
2: he would feel known to do.
0: And he has rangy fingers for a man who says
2: lanky, in fact.
0: Yeah. And he was third knuckle deep in a finger blasting session.
2: He will
0: could
2: feel
0: he
2: it.
0: In fact make some contact with that metal?
2: Oh, absolutely.
1: You could really feel it?
2: Oh yeah, you'll feel a little tiny wire in there.
1: Wow,
0: it's gonna be a little weird.
1: Can you imagine if that wire broke when they like try to take it out?
0: Yeah, they have to. Then they have to use an electromagnet to get it out. Very bizarre procedure. All right, Drew, who's next?
2: You ready? This is Sandra, 23.
0: Yeah, and by the way, Drew, we know you don't have a call lined up when you do that. Okay, if you're ready to take the next.
2: Well, no. The problem is they're not getting put on hold.
0: Uh-huh.
2: So I'm trying to get them a chance.
0: What
2: to
0: do we need you for?
12: How dare you? I just put it on hold, Drew. What are you talking
2: about? That's
12: what
2: I'm saying. Give me a chance. Put it on hold.
0: Let me do it from over here. I was doing
2: you,
0: fine.
2: You
0: want to
2: do it?
0: You. Yeah, I'll do it. All right. Should I punch up or are we in trouble?
2: No, you can't.
12: We have to do it at the break.
0: All right. We'll switch over.
2: All right.
0: So who are we talking to?
2: Sandra.
0: Sandra. I don't even have a Sandra on my screen, do I?
2: And your screen is off, basically. Oh. It's all old.
0: All right. Whose great plan was it to switch it over to you?
2: Mine.
0: Okay. Go ahead, Sandra.
13: Hi.
0: How old are you?
13: 23.
0: All right. What's up?
13: Well, it's just kind of a personal question, but I was wondering, because I was in a past relationship one time with a person who turned out to be a pedophile. And I was wondering if that's something that I could accidentally continue, like meeting guys who are pedophiles and not knowing because of some issue that I have.
2: How old were you at the time when you dated this guy?
0: She was nine.
13: I was 17. I dated him for about 5 years.
2: How old was
1: he?
13: He's a year younger than me.
2: He was 16?
13: 16. He was 16, yeah. I didn't. When we hooked up, I didn't know he was 16. So.
0: How did you find out he was a pedophile?
13: long story. But I found out that he was.
0: Oh, by the way, I always love that. It's like, I remember my pedophile story is always funny, by the way.
2: How'd you
0: find out he was a pedophile, a predator? I'm glad you brought that up, Morty. Well, funny story. He was sexually molesting a 4-year-old. That could have been five. I don't know. We'd had a few cocktails. I go on
1: it was
0: too
1: spring
0: long.
1: Break. Yeah.
0: Yeah, you know how guys can be. All right. What the hell? Did I put her on hold, Drew?
2: No. How'd you find out?
13: Well, I just kind of happened to find out through, his family. His mom told me that he had some, that he had done something when he was younger. And then I found out that he was still, having issues with it and everything. So we broke up.
0: All right. Well, it's nice to see a family get involved. And so you broke up with him.
2: Were you sexually abused?
13: Not that I know of, no. I mean, I don't think I was at all. I don't remember anything at all as far as...
1: Well, you were the older woman, so you were sexually abusing him.
0: And by the way, when you're a 16-year-old pedophile and you're dating a 17-year-old, she's like an old maid, right? I mean, when you're 16 and you're a pedophile, you have to molest
2: Adam,
0: like zygotes, right?
2: No, that's his beard.
0: Oh, I see. It's just you using her.
2: Yeah.
0: Yeah. All right. So, hey, look, what are the chances you're going to get another pedophile?
13: That's what I want to know. So, Dr. Drew, can you kind of help me with that one?
2: Well, you clearly sort of head towards guys that are not exactly healthy.
13: Yeah, I'm like in a relationship right now with a guy who's older, a lot older, and likes younger women. So I'm wondering if that's, kind of that same issue.
2: What was your dad like? Or was he around?
13: I had a stepdad, so he wasn't really in my life, my dad.
2: Why'd he leave?
13: Oh, my mom and they broke up and what exactly happened.
2: You never asked why?
13: She married somebody else.
2: Yeah, no kidding. But why? Why did
13: he
2: break up?
13: Well, that's what I mean. He married someone else while he was married
2: to
13: her.
2: Yeah, it's like, why did he die? Was heart stopped beating?
0: Right.
13: He married someone else. He was married to her in another country.
0: All right. Oh,
2: and
0: your dad's a bad guy. Dad's a bad guy.
2: Yeah, so your dad's kind of a sociopath. So you're sort of finding...
13: Yeah, he is.
2: So you're finding a way to new sociopaths. I mean, you may want to kind of try to break that pattern. Maybe guys that you find super attractive, you ought to kind of stay away from and stay with guys that are a little more boring.
0: Yeah, well, what the question, too, is what... Damn, I lost my train of thought, Drew. Ah, screw it. She's ugly.
2: Sorry,
0: let's just keep moving. All right. Don't date any more pedophiles. Yes, sir.
14: Thank you. That really helps.
0: Oh, I was curious. Yes, I know what my question was. How old is the guy you're dating now if you say he likes younger women and he's older?
14: He's 37.
2: She's 23.
0: Yeah. So it's right
2: that's
0: on the...
2: kind of weird. Yeah.
0: Right on the border. All right, good times.
2: Good times, though.
0: Unless the guy's a producer, as I've said many times, then he can go well into his 60s and bang 20-year-olds, right, Drew?
2: Yeah, of course. This is Christine.
1: Or radio talent.
2: Christine is 13.
0: Mm-hmm. Christine, what's up? Oh, yeah, radio talent.
15: My question is, I got my first orgasm when I was 12 from my boyfriend.
2: Mm-hmm. From your boyfriend?
15: Yeah.
2: How did he do that?
15: He finger-banged me.
1: Finger blast.
0: Yes, anyway. Whereas his finger bang is so juvenile sounding, mm-hmm. whereas finger blast is so noble sounding. You know what I'm saying?
15: Sure, you think that. Doesn't matter to me.
0: Yeah.
15: Anyway, either way, I can't masturbate, and it sucks because orgasms feel so good.
2: And why can't you masturbate?
15: And I want to know if when I was younger, I was sexually harassed. I want to know if that has anything to do with it.
2: Harassed or abused?
15: I guess a little of both.
2: Who did this to him?
15: It was when I was 11.
2: Who did
15: at
2: it?
15: My school.
2: What happened?
15: Like, just like, you know, touching me and shit.
2: Who did that? Ooh. Who did that?
0: Drop the S word, by the way.
2: A little bit there, 13-year-old. Who did that?
15: Just like another kid at the school.
2: Another 11-year-old?
15: Yeah.
2: Wow.
0: Nah, that probably didn't screw your wiring up too much.
2: Yeah.
15: I don't know. It was the most serious case like my school had seen since like some girl got raped in a bathroom like 20 years ago.
2: Understood. Mm-hmm. It's a very, very serious issue, but warning whether it could really mess with your sexual identity or sexual wiring, so to speak. And probably not at 11. You're pretty well wired at that point. I mean, if it were some kind of horrible traumatic experience, yeah, you can have sort of post-traumatic stress reaction. But the fact that you have orgasms, you're kind of awfully sexually active, which makes me worry that you're kind of trying to master the trauma of that experience by acting out with your peers. And then you're asking the question, why can't you masturbate? And that, I don't think, has anything to do with what happened to you.
15: Okay.
0: All right. But, you know, good times, right?
2: Why don't you masturbate?
15: Well, I try, but I can't. Yeah.
2: Why?
1: Go out and get a pocket rocket.
0: But she's 13, everybody.
1: But if she's getting finger blasted,
0: unless she's Jewish. If she's Jewish and has had a bat mitzvah, then it's okay because technically a woman. Yes, Drew?
2: Right. Yes, or a man. A woman. Yes, a woman.
0: That's right. Right. Not Jewish, though, yes?
15: No, I'm not Jewish.
0: Shocking. All right. Let's keep moving here, Drew. I don't know how we helped her. Get some therapy for the molestation.
2: The trauma, and then you know, slow down a little bit, and then Jack had some advice for her. This is Dana, 24.
16: Hi.
0: Hi.
16: Ew. Oh, my God, I can't believe I got through. I love this show.
0: Thanks.
16: all right, my question is, I've been going to AA. My mom's an alcoholic, and I'm pretty sure I am, too. I've been sober 29 days, but I'm still smoking.
1: Congratulations.
2: Pot. You're still smoking pot.
1: You're not sober.
0: Yeah.
2: You're not sober, Jack,
0: tell
2: exactly.
0: Her.
1: Anything that affects you from the neck up does not make you sober.
0: Oh, really? What step are you on, Jack?
1: I'm in the midst of my fourth.
0: Fourth step. What's the one where everyone calls me and apologizes for stuff they did to me?
2: The eighth
1: and ninth.
0: Oh, don't get to that eighth step. Nothing more annoying. Hey, man. Who is this? It's John. What's up, buddy? I haven't talked to you in like 4 years. Yeah, man, we got to talk. What? What is it? Hey, man, I did some things I wasn't too proud of. Well, look, we all made our mistakes. John. No, man, seriously, it's not okay. No, it's cool, man. No, it's not. I have to make you more uncomfortable now than I did when I was coming on to you when I was loaded 5 years ago. Now it's really weird because we're both sober. At least then I knew you were drunk and I could say you're not going to remember this one. No, we got to talk. Just listen. Drew, let's eliminate that eighth step where you call everyone and annoy them.
2: That's important.
0: Well, how about you send a letter or use a carrier pigeon or something?
1: Here, can you do that?
2: Hey, instead of turning tail and running at him, get right to that I forgive you part.
0: That's what I try. I just start. Now, anyone who calls, if I haven't talked to him more than 3 years, like, hey, how's it going? Oh, yeah, you're absolved of all sin. You're fine. You're cool, dude. I just wanted my cordless drill back, man. Oh, I thought we were on the eighth step.
2: But Dana,
0: wait a minute, Drew. Here's what I want. You know the phones with the caller ID?
2: Yes.
0: I want one that has an eight-step ID.
2: The eight-step ring. A special ring with
0: somebody
2: calling
0: eight-step. Yeah, I know when someone is calling to come clean on the eighth step.
1: Bill W.'s voice just does coming out.
0: That's right.
9: Wow.
0: Yeah, and all you other steps are fine. You call me on the fourth or fifth, maybe the 28th.
1: You won't like the fourth, Drew.
2: No, Adam, you don't want to hear a fourth. We did go on for quite some time.
0: Call me on like the 17th or 18th step.
2: Okay, but Dana, here's the deal. You're getting to recovery early because you saw what happened to your mom, and for whatever reason, you haven't sort of grabbed onto enough motivation to actually be sober.
9: Right. I mean, when I went to AA, I mean, I had never been before. I had gone to Al-Anon a couple times when I was younger, but I had never gone to AA for my own problem, and just it started to get worse, and I don't want to drink, but I have no desire to stop smoking pot.
2: Well, marijuana is one of the most addictive drugs that people get involved with today. It is an opioid for some people, and it is profoundly addictive for a subset of people with a family history of alcoholism.
9: Yeah.
2: And until you're ready to stop that, you shouldn't be wasting anybody's time. And going to meetings is only a tiny, tiny piece of the recovery. Getting a sponsor and working the steps and following directions and being completely honest is the foundation of recovery.
9: Right, and that's why I haven't even looked for a sponsor yet, because I feel dishonest going to meetings. But, I mean, should I stop going? I do think, I mean...
1: No,
9: don't
1: stop going.
9: Yeah,
1: you
9: have to, I don't
2: but,
9: want to
2: well,
9: stop going.
2: But the foundation for a meeting attendance is you have to have a desire to stop. And
0: well,
2: you're saying
0: no desire to stop the weed, Drew.
2: Well, that's
9: it says the desire to stop drinking.
1: But it's the
9: and
1: same
9: I
1: thing.
9: I have the desire to stop drinking, but
2: it's
9: not
2: it's all
9: stop
2: the same.
9: Smoking.
0: Drew, she found a loophole in the big book.
2: It's not a loophole.
0: Some credit.
1: It's not. Because hey, okay, do you have a big book?
9: Yeah.
1: Okay, read. What was it? Acceptance is the answer.
9: Okay.
1: And it talks about a guy who was doing a lot of drugs, and you know it's all that.
0: You got the big book, Jack?
1: Yeah.
0: And is that coming? Is it comes in paperback now, right?
1: It comes in paperback, even pocket edition.
0: Jack's going to be signing the big book down at the Barnes and Noble.
1: No,
2: strange enough, it comes in a small edition.
0: Oh, really?
1: Yeah.
0: All right.
2: Pocket, small edition of the big book. But everything is in the big book if you read it carefully. It's all there, strangely enough.
0: I think I found another loophole that Dana may want to follow, which is Jack said earlier that you can't do anything that affects you from the
1: neck up.
0: But what if you keistered like a fifth of vodka? You know, I mean, you didn't dump it in your mouth. You went in the other side.
1: Affects you from the neck up. Still get you drunk.
0: Yeah, but it's not. It's going in. You see what I'm saying, Drew?
2: He didn't say you have to stop things you're putting in from the neck up. He said things that affect you from the neck up.
0: I think I won this one, guys.
2: In fact, the thought of this is affecting me from the neck up, so I must abstain.
0: I'm going to go home and do a keister bong.
1: Just having some blow it in your ass?
0: Yeah, you
2: No, he means alcohol.
0: It.
2: He means alcohol.
0: No,
2: okay. Like a beer bong? A beer bong. Like
0: no, I wouldn't be.
2: A beer enema.
0: I wouldn't be stupid. No, you can't get me stoned like you get your dog stoned by blowing it up my ass.
1: Yeah.
0: You'd either do the keister bong of like scotch or whatever your booze was. And it doesn't really matter what your booze is. I mean, just pour straight grain alcohol in your keister,
1: well,
0: right?
1: Well, you know, it hits your system faster, right?
0: That's why I'm saying it. Or you do something I call the pot brownie launch, which is slightly more dangerous. And
2: this
0: you have
2: is back
0: to
2: the this is the peanut launches again.
0: Yeah, you have to factor in wind and elevation, sea level.
2: You crack your penis before you engage.
1: It's like kicking a field goal, right?
0: Right, absolutely.
2: Really quickly. Right. Wait. Yeah. I want to take one more program question before we get off this
0: topic.
2: Yeah, come on, Corinne, 21.
17: Hello.
2: Hi.
17: Okay, like, I was wondering about, like, dating now that, like, I'm sober or whatever. But it's like, I don't want to date somebody from the program because I already tried. And it's just, like, really annoying because I'm thinking about dating a normie, but I don't, like, know, like, where to meet normies that, like, don't get loaded. It's, like, hard to, like, find.
2: How long have you been sober? Yeah, that's the same question.
17: 8 months.
2: 8 months. Don't get somebody new in the program. Two new people in the program take each other down, and you know the rule about 1 year, right? Before you get in a real relationship, you can date, but just try not to get involved in any deep way.
17: Yeah, my sponsor said it was okay.
2: It's okay to date, but you just take your time with getting in a relationship.
0: By the way, that means he wants to F you.
2: No, it's not a he. Yeah. It's a she. You don't have
0: You don't have a he sponsor.
1: Guys, stupid guys.
17: No, I have
1: girls.
17: A she.
0: Yeah. So she's a lesbian. I mean, she's a lesbian.
17: Yeah. No.
0: Oh,
17: no,
0: so you can't do any gender swapping?
1: No,
0: in the,
1: it's, no, it's not recommended.
2: No, you cannot do that. You cannot.
0: It's not going
1: to
0: work.
1: Because how can a guy relate to a woman's problem?
2: You would not only that. You know how he's going to relate
1: love.
2: To it.
1: Yeah,
2: that's
1: exactly.
2: Right.
0: And she may fall in love with him as well. All right. Mm-hmm. Jack, you got a sponsor? Everything going good?
1: Yeah.
0: Has you got any celebrity sponsors like David Crosby or something?
1: That's my business.
0: I see. That's a yes. That's a big yes. Oh, man. Think of that. You know, he's a legacy, too, you know, because Ozzy had problems. So he probably gets all great sponsors, great meetings. I hear the CA meeting on the west side is a lot of hot chicks.
1: Well, you know, whatever that's, you know, C involved, you know.
0: There's going to be hot.
1: Yeah, exactly.
2: And Corinne, listen, you're asking where to meet straight guys. That's mostly what most people meet. You know what I mean? It's sort of bizarre to say, there's nowhere to meet guys that aren't using. Well, there are plenty of places, okay?
1: Yeah, I mean, go to the mall.
0: Yeah. Stay away from American Indians. They got a
1: little peyote, you know.
0: Yeah, the peyote, the fire water. There's a history there. All right, let's take a little break.
2: All right.
0: Yetche. All right, we're going to take a little break. Jack Osborne is here tonight. Sober Jack. How much time do you got sober, Jack?
1: A little over 9 months now.
0: Wow. And, you know, considering Jack, you're just 18, right?
1: Yeah.
0: That's a long time.
1: Yeah.
0: I'm no mathematician, but it's like a quarter of his life.
2: That's a big deal.
0: Yeah, it is. I mean, you know, guys that are in their 40s put together a year, and it's like a big deal, but it should be adjusted. It should be, like, prorated. He's been sober for, like, a year of high school.
2: You know, we shouldn't even talk about it in terms of honesty. We should say, you know, 4% of his life.
0: Right,
2: he's sober 4% of his life now.
1: Yeah.
0: Better angle.
1: Wow.
0: Too. Yeah.
1: That's cool.
0: Yeah, and if you count the whole infancy part, too, I mean, you could probably make it even longer.
2: Well, no, he was loaded then.
1: Oh, yeah, okay. Well, you know, my dad was drunk when my mom had sex to get me pregnant. She told me.
0: So you came out with a buzz?
1: Yeah, you know, I came out with like a bottle of man. What's up?
0: Jack Osborne in studio tonight. Drew, we're going to pass the phones back over here, I think.
2: All right, that's fine. I'll hang up.
0: Much easier because we're way off here. Right. I don't even have the thing turned on. All right, we'll take a quick break. We'll be right back. Hey, everybody. Love line. I'm Adam. That's Dr. Drew, who's in New York tonight, holding up quite nicely. Phone number 1-800-LOVE-191. John Mayer's in here tomorrow night. Jack Osborne in here tonight. And it's back to the phones we go. Yes? Go ahead,
1: Okay,
0: Jack.
1: I got a question before we get going.
0: Yes.
1: So when I went to Vegas to do Crank Yankers,
0: yes,
1: my friend Tom came with me, and a whole bunch of friends flew out for the weekend.
0: Mm-hmm.
1: And my friend Tom picked up the stripper from a strip bar, and he took her back to, he went back to the hotel with her, and you know he got down with her, whatever, and
0: right.
1: He wanted to do her in the butt, but she turned around, and stuck a thumb up his ass.
0: Really?
1: Yeah.
0: He wanted to do her in the
2: one
0: butt,
2: good
0: but she
2: turn.
0: Gave him a thumb.
1: Yeah.
0: Right.
1: And so I keep, you know, give him, you know, an immense amount of, you know.
0: Sure.
1: You know, of, you know, crap for it. But.
0: And she did actually accomplish it.
1: Yeah, fully.
0: Wow.
1: And I'm like, Tom, wouldn't you just slap her hand and be like, chill out, you know? I mean,
0: right.
1: I find that, you know, extremely violating.
0: Right. And what did he say?
1: I don't know. And he wants to know if that's very normal.
2: True.
0: First
2: of all,
0: wait.
2: Well, first of all, Jack, don't you find it a little bit ironic that the girl being violated extremely?
1: No, but she asked him to.
0: Yeah.
1: She asked him to. She's like, you know, will you, you know, whatever. And he was like, all right.
0: She wanted him to do it in the butt. And then she asked him to do it to her in the butt, or she asked about her thumb?
1: No, she asked him to do her in the butt.
0: By
2: the
0: way,
2: the thumb was produced.
1: Yeah.
2: That's a pretty good move, too. How does she go from there to bringing the thumb all the way around the back?
0: It's not the finger you start with when you're anally raping. That's why God gave you a pinky and worked the way up to an index finger and so forth.
1: I know, that's what I thought. I mean, the thumb's wide, you know. It's
0: you start with a thumb. I mean, it's why don't you start with a rolling pin or a lamp, you know? You know what I mean?
2: We need to have Jack on the show.
0: Start with the pinky.
2: more often. Yes. We can get into these amazingly graphic topics, and yet it sounds like he's describing sort of Devonshire cream or something. Get the thumb in the ass. Yes, I thought it was very violating.
0: Yeah. That's more of the... and Jack, by the way, we know you're talking about yourself, Jack.
1: No,
0: someone says a friend,
1: we know
0: it's your ass you're talking about.
1: I'm not.
0: Okay. All right. So, Drew.
2: Yeah.
0: What's etiquette if a stripper wants to put a digit in you?
2: I think you let your hand make the appropriate provisions.
0: You stop her? Yeah. Like I said, we start with the pinky. If you look at your hand, it's sort of graduated, you know?
1: Mm-hmm.
0: It's like one of those Russian wooden dolls.

0: I know.
1: What is this? Now, is this? Is he scoring? You got guys scoring because they're friends of yours,
2: well,
1: right?
2: I took him under my wing. He's like my little protege, you know.
1: Little.
2: I showed him. Yeah, well, not anymore. I showed him the ropes, and now he's taking those tools. And
3: you know. Wow. Is he wearing condoms, I hope, through all this?
2: Yeah, of course, of course.
1: Yeah.
2: Of course.
1: Let's hope she was wearing them on her hand. Like she wore some gloves. All right. Let's talk to, let's see, I go to line 3. Chandler?
4: Hi.
1: You're 17?
4: Yeah.
1: You got a 26-year-old boyfriend?
4: Yeah.
1: And he chafed after having sex 5 times on Saturday?
4: Hmm. Yeah, it probably wasn't 5 times, but it was enough to, like, you know, get him.
2: Well,
4: off
2: how were you doing after that?
1: I mean,
2: if he chafed.
3: Right. He chafed, you didn't?
4: Well, I mean, I got sore, of course, and I took a rest, but I'm okay.
3: And he's still, right. Is he having some sort of an outbreak there? Is it, did he ulcerate or anything?
4: I don't know exactly the details. I just know he, because I spoke with him on the phone, and he just said that it's chafing and it hurts really bad, that he can't put any kind of, like, lotion or whatever on it. It just steams, and it's just really dry and chappy. And even when he goes to the bathroom, it's just really...
3: Sometimes herpes will present like this. Sometimes some vigorous activity will bring on a nice herpetic eruption, and people think it's chafing, but it's actually herpes. But
4: well,
3: chafing can do this too.
4: He gets checked once a year, and since, I mean, I don't know if that's exactly true, but...
3: Herpes would not be detected unless your doctor were there to see an outbreak. So he needs to go now when he's having
1: problems. You have to F your doctor in order for him to diagnose herpes. It's true.
2: Or it's either
1: seen the pamphlet.
2: You're a bucket of sand.
1: Yeah.
4: Oh,
1: yeah,
4: so
1: you got an ashtray down there?
4: No.
1: Litter box? What do you got?
4: Some
2: gravel?
4: I'll do something.
1: Got a
4: quarry? Hydrochloric acid?
1: Listen, wait. I don't trust this guy. He's 26. You're 17. He's talking about...
4: Well, that's another story within itself. That was something else I was going to bring up, but
1: what about it?
4: Well, I have a tendency to want to date older men just because of the stability factor.
3: The what factor?
4: The stability factor, like the maturity level, and I mean, I think maybe that's relative with all girls, but.
3: Yes, of course it is. But when you, in fact, are 27 yourself and look at that a guy that would date a high school age kid, you'll realize that guy is not mature. He's an idiot. Older guy that would date you is not the mature guy. Coincidentally, strangely enough, ironically.
2: I recommend you start sticking your thumb up his ass because he's going to be getting a lot more than a thumb in there when he goes to the pen.
1: It is. might as well start loosening him up. Drew, it brings up a good point, which is it is ironic. There's like 15-year-old girls dating guys that are 31 because he's so mature.
3: Yeah.
1: Really? He's banging a ninth grader. Really? That's Drew.
2: He's helping him with a math homework. What?
1: Yeah. Like, if you knew any guys that were in their 30s that are nailing chicks in high school, would you label them mature?
3: Right. There's sort of no more immature human. He's less mature than the 12-year-old.
1: Yeah, better he should watch SpongeBob and wear a wind-up beanie.
3: Yes.
1: He would be less, that guy would be more mature than the guy who's nailing the high schooler.
3: That's right.
1: Oh, women, what the hell? What was I doing in high school? I should have figured all this out. I wish I had me back then, you know, Drew? You know what I'm saying?
2: Well, I had you when I was in high school.
1: Yeah, but see, Jack, you got me. And
2: I know.
1: And look at you. Well, a little stint in rehab, but for the most part...
2: Well-rounded.
1: He didn't need any kind of formal book training for someone to let him know he was smart. Now, he's living the life of Riley. He's going to Vegas doing crank anchors. His friends are thumbing prostitutes. What a life this kid has. And because he had me, Drew, do you understand?
3: That's why.
1: Yeah, I had you a little bit, Drew, but it was too late. I was already out.
2: The damage was done.
3: The cement was dry, yeah.
1: That's right. All right, let's go to line 1 and speak to Amanda. Amanda?
5: Yes?
1: You're 15?
5: Yes, I am.
1: You gave your adopted brother a BJ 8 years ago?
5: Yes.
1: So you were 7?
5: Yes. I have a history of being molested when I was saved by my grandpa.
3: Were you molesting your brother, or was he molesting you?
5: No.

0: Well, it was kind of mutual.
1: All
0: because
1: right. You.
0: We both kind of wanted to experience it.
2: Sure.
0: So, I mean,
1: No, you were molesting him.
2: Well, how old? Well, we got to find out how old the stepbrother was, don't we?
0: He's 2 years older than me. He was 9 at the time.
2: So you were 7 and he was 9.
0: Yeah, and I'm 15 now and he's 17. And, I mean, for me, like, a lot of guys tell me I'm good looking. And I've asked, like, because I have a boyfriend now who's my brother's age. And I asked him the same question. I go, if I was your adopted sister, would you do the same stuff? And he knows what I did with my brother. And he goes, yeah, I do it.
1: Well, so I'm not tracking all this, but look, the fact is...
2: She posed...
0: Is it going to affect me later in life, or...
1: Yes,
0: is
1: yes.
2: Well, then, no, well, look, hold
1: you
2: on.
1: You already had already been a victim, yeah.
2: Grandpa taking a pass at you is where the real damage was done, not this event.
1: That's
3: is it awkward around your brother, though?
0: Huh?
3: Is it really awkward around your brother?
0: No.
2: Really?
1: Well, the brother's going to be weird because of
2: like Thanksgivings are uncomfortable at the Corolla house because my sister still owes me $1,200. You know, I could only imagine if she blew me. You know what I mean? Like, it's already a little tense around the table. I just couldn't imagine if there was oral sex involved.
3: Well, did you ever sleep with one of your sister's friends?
2: No, though. I had one of my sister's friends, Mindy, stole a shirt of mine once, and I knew it. My sister and I got in a big argument about it. But I know I never got any sex off of their friends.
3: Well, like, you know, when they walk in, there's kind of that awkward, like, you know, what's going on, you know? Like,
2: yeah.
3: What are you guys doing?
2: You got any sex off of Kelly's friends?
3: Yeah.
2: That's a big yeah.
1: That's a big yes.
2: Of course. Oh, my God. See, you got me. You got me and you got Kelly.
3: But you know how to build a house.
2: That's true. I'm crafty. All right. Amanda.
0: Yes.
2: All right. So how about some therapy for what your grandfather did to you?
0: I've had that, and my parents know about it, mm-hmm. and they know about what my brother and I did.
2: Oh.
0: And, I mean, it was a shock to, you know, them, and we stopped.
1: How many years did you go through therapy?
0: I'd say about 5.
2: Hmm. Ooh. All right. Well, it probably... What makes you sound marginally sane now for all you've been through? And what did your parents do with your grandfather?
0: I'm adopted. So my biological grandpa did it to me. And,
2: oh, I see. Before.
0: And he did it to my mom, my birth mom, mm-hmm. and her sister.
1: Of course.
2: It really would make my night if that old F was dead. Is he dead?
0: I think so.
2: Oh, great.
0: I hope
2: fantastic.
0: So.
2: Fantastic.
3: Let's drive up to Fresno and go find him.
0: I hope so.
1: Yeah.
0: But,
1: yeah, it sort of misses the opportunity to kill him, though, doesn't it?
0: Well,
2: yeah,
0: I'd
2: nice bring him back and kill
0: go
2: him.
0: Back and find him and just beat the living crap out of him.
2: Right.
0: But, all you
2: right.
0: know, I mean, that's not right, and, you know.
2: Yeah, no, it can be.
3: Take a pair of pliers and a blowtorch, don't
2: That's right.
3: Amanda.
2: Yeah, okay, so all the feelings you have, and like I said, what happened with you and your stepbrother is not where the real damage occurred in this accident.
0: I understand that, but, like, I know it was mutual, but I mean, he kind of forced me to do it, and I didn't know better, you know, and I'm just a 7-year-old girl who's naive.
2: Right.
0: Okay. And, you know, if he told me to go jump over a bridge, I'd do it.
2: Okay,
0: but,
2: well,
0: I mean,
2: so, okay, the point is,
1: I think you were victimized. Yeah, being a victim, you would do whatever anybody told you to do that you felt in sort of the power over. Had power over you, you would just immediately freeze and just do whatever they told you to do. And this 9-year-old, unless he had been sexually abused, is not likely to be sexually directed. They just don't know enough to know how to do that. They really don't understand it.
2: No,
1: to explore, but to really try to do something towards orgasm is not a normal behavior of a 9-year-old.
2: Well, I don't know about toward orgasm. But you can't have an orgasm at 9, can you?
1: Most males can't. Some of the females can.
2: Really?
3: Sand comes out.
2: Sweet. Big powder. Big talc blast. Hey, Drew.
1: Yeah.
2: This is why if I adopt, I have the kids checked out. You know what I mean? When you buy like a good used car, they do like the 120-point safety check and they, you know, change everything and
3: call the DMV.
2: Recondition it. Yeah, you know what I mean? I mean, you gotta really check into this stuff.
3: Well, they usually do. I mean, there's usually like a lot of background information on the family and you know, all that.
2: Oh I mean, Drew, what are you supposed to do if you adopt kids where you know there's a history of sexual molestation and they're going to be under the same roof together?
1: It's really like the Romanian orphans and stuff. People are very unrealistic about what these experiences do to people's behavior, development, and brain function. And if you're taking on a child that's had serious trauma, you got to be prepared to be extremely vigilant, structure the environment so the kids aren't left alone together ever, and lots of years, lifelong, essentially, of mental health services.
2: Yeah. Oh, boy. All right. Hey, but you know, good times.
1: It takes all kinds, too.
2: It really does take all
1: kinds. I'll tell you it does, Adam.
2: I'll tell you it does. Jack Osborne is in the studio tonight. We're overdue for a break, so we're going to take that real quick with Tim. Tim.
4: Hello?
2: Tim.
4: Yeah.
2: Stoner Tim, you heard of a new way to smoke pot that uses the vaporizing machine?
4: Right. I'm sure you've heard of it.
2: Yeah,
1: I have.
2: Yeah,
1: I have.
2: Jack has.
1: So
2: I tried it.
4: Yeah, is it better? I mean, is it safer?
3: Yeah, well, here we go.
2: Yeah, go ahead, Jack.
3: All right, what it is, it's... It doesn't burn it. It heats it. It makes it really hot. So you essentially just are burnt smoking the THC crystals from it.
2: You're getting the vapor of it, right?
3: Yeah. And, I mean, some say it's a waste of weed, you know, but it gets you, you know, pretty baked.
2: Really?
3: Yeah.
1: Like
3: and,
1: you need more potent pot these days?
3: Yeah, I know, seriously. It's like borderline heroin.
2: Does the pot last longer? Is it, like, more efficient way to do it?
3: Well, it's kind of like a, you know, you get really high and, like, you know, without burning that much, and then... And kind of save it later, and you know.
2: I'll tell you, kids today, Drew. Remember, we were just smoking out of those toilet paper, cardboard rolls with the foil stuffed into it, or the pipe that was made out of the tin foil, or the hollowed out apple, or something. These kids with their newfangled vaporizing machines, huh?
1: And the price of a lid, then, too.
2: Oh, a lid. $10 you get a lid for. We still never did figure out how much pot is in a lid, but it's a lot. All right. So they work. What if you have like a respiratory condition? You
1: it's
2: don't
1: time
2: want to smoke. You don't want to smoke, though, Drew. You don't want to smoke. You know, you just want to inhale the weed. You
1: That's
2: want the same high.
1: It probably would be not as bad for you, I bet.
2: Nope. Very good. That's
1: is that not
2: Drew.
1: True, Jack? I don't know. I don't.
3: I wouldn't think so. You're not inhaling that much.
1: Yeah. Well, it's not right. Smoke. It's not smoke is very irritating. So,
2: we'll take ourselves a little break. Jack Osborne here tonight. We'll be right back after this. Hey, everybody, it's Loveline. I'm Adam. That's Dr. Drew coming out of New York. John Mayer is in here tomorrow night. Saw him on the Grammys last night. Jack Osborne in here tonight. Just talking a little Vegas strip club with Jack during the break. Drew, you stay at the Hard Rock a lot there in Vegas, yes?
1: I have not been there in years, actually. Not since they built the new addition.
2: Well, they do have one of the places I enjoy is across the street, the... Club Paradise there across the street from the Hard Rock.
1: That's a strip club?
2: Yeah, it's a great place. I do find, though, I know it sounds like a joke, but someone is going to get killed, and maybe they have already crossed the street. First, it's like a 22-lane highway between Club Paradise and the parking lot of the Hard Rock, and you know guys are walking out of that place at 5:30 in the morning. First off, they're obliterated.
3: Yeah.
2: I mean, they're blasted. They've had a boner for 9 hours, so there's zero blood in their head. They're disoriented, too, because the strip, you're in a strip club, you're in a place, there's no windows, there's no time, there's no clocks, you don't know where you are, you've been doing, you know, Jaeger shots, you have glitter in your eyes that's been rubbing off the boobs of strippers on, and then you stumble out into the daylight, and all you know is you got to make it to your room, and you'll be goddamned if you're going to walk 200 yards this way and wait at the crosswalk. So you take a chance and you sprint across the highway. Hundreds of people must be killed by trucks every year. And I just think there should be, you know, the picture they have, like with the deer or the children playing.
1: The family. Yeah.
2: The family. They have these things. If you drive south and you head toward Mexico, when you get somewhere around the where the hell do you get over there? Where the San Onofre, you'll start seeing signs that are telling you, look, there may be illegal families that may be running across. Look out.
1: Yeah, you see a woman and a man, a child in tow.
2: Yeah, look, child's dragging
1: a little Adam wants, you want a guy with a boner running across the street.
2: I want a guy wearing a fez, like a Shriner. And I want those little zip things coming from his head, you know, those twirly zip things that shows you're effed up in the cartoons, you know? The eyes will just be axes. He'll have the he'll have the martini glass. He'll have his arm around like
3: a big-breasted,
2: huge can stripper who's stumbling, and they'll both, and he'll have the boner. They'll be the clear. It'll be like a profile shot. So we'll see the clear boner, and he'll be staggering toward the casino. This is going to let you sober people who are delivering paper and
3: driving to
2: work. You need to slow down. And this is the life's blood of your city, by the way. You don't want to kill these people off. They'd have the convention in Branson next year if you kill one of these guys. All right, Drew, that's my plan. Let's work on that.
1: Seems sensible.
2: Mm-hmm. Yeah. I did go to Club Paradise once and leave, and it was actually light outside when I came out, and that's sobering.
3: Mm-hmm.
2: Yeah, that's rough.
3: You're like, what's my purpose in life? I can't believe I'm doing this.
2: I got a better plan. They need to build a tunnel to the casino at the Hard Rock.
3: Underground.
2: Where you would never then see light. Uh-huh. You could just go back and forth between the tunnel. In between the tunnels, like, there's a slot machine and a glory hole, like halfway. In case you stop, you got a pocket full of nickels or a sack of semen. Drew? So
1: male humans would begin morphing into moles. They start evolving into moles.
2: They're
3: like those people that live in New York, like in the old underground subways.
2: Yeah, yeah, like
3: the mole people.
2: Right, so we'd hit sunlight. People, no, make it stop. Just smoke coming off my skin and my groin. All right. And a little vomitorium down there too. Mm-hmm. So because you've been eating the fried cheese and the nachos, doing the Jaeger shots, you may need to make a little space as you work your way back to the casino.
3: Definitely.
2: What do you think?
1: Time for break.
2: Oh, buddy, I wanted to take some calls.
1: Oh my God.
2: All right, let's take a little break.
1: One call.
2: Yeah. One call. No, please. We're out of time, buddy. Okay, let me see who's been on hold the longest. 118 minutes. Meredith.
5: Hi.
2: We have 11 seconds.
5: Okay. Whenever I get intimate with, a guy, I get really turned off, and I'll take care of him, but I won't, let him take care of me. I don't know why.
1: You're a lesbian.
2: You could work in the tunnel.
3: Mm-hmm.
2: Yeah.
3: You sound like my kind of woman.
2: all right. And ever molested or abused?
5: No.
2: All right.
1: Have you ever had a relationship, a boyfriend?
5: Yeah, but not anything long term.
1: How old are you now?
5: 17.
1: Sometimes that's kind of protective, so you don't get really involved with somebody too soon. Just maybe slow down the whole thing and start looking around for somebody you want to have a relationship with. Take your time.
2: Yeah.
1: Don't just have physical contact with strange guys you don't really want to get
2: involved
1: with.
2: Slow it down a little. Tunnel would have one of those moving sidewalks at the airport because you couldn't walk at that point.
3: Shall we finance it?
2: We should work on this, and then we work on the bullet train to Vegas.
3: Okay.
1: Yeah.
2: All right. Well, Jack Osborne here. Take a quick break. We'll be right back.

0: the show, everybody. I want to thank Jack Osborne for coming in here.
1: Thank you.
0: I like the new sober Jack.
1: You like the new sober Jack?
0: Yeah, it's all the fun of the old drunk Jack and the coherency of the new sober Jack.
1: Falling asleep in the coffee.
0: Yeah, I like Jack. He really could have gone one of many directions over the last few years, and I think he ended up going the right one.
1: Yes.
2: So be it.
0: Okay, Drew, you happy about that?
2: I am happy about that.
0: Another success story. So, Jack, you come back anytime you like.
3: All right,
0: and
3: right on.
0: Say hi to us and say hi to the family. And until next time, this is Adam Carolla for Dr. Drew saying mahalo.
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5: Loveline.
4: With Adam Carolla and Dr. Drew.
0: Hey, everybody, it's Loveline. I'm Adam, that's Dr. Drew. 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Christopher Titus is our guest tonight. Always good to see Chris.
6: Thanks for having me in, guys. I appreciate it.
0: We do no way.
2: Never had that before.
0: No, he's kidding. Chris is no, he's hot. Chris can be heard without mics. Oh, turn him down.
6: Turn me down.
3: Yeah, turn
6: nice.
3: Him down.
6: I've never had that before.
0: Oh, that's good. Oh, that's gonna go
6: I
0: on for another
6: back
0: year.
6: Up.
0: No, you're good, buddy.
6: All right.
0: Don't move.
6: All right,
0: we'll move
6: right here then.
0: We'll move your larynx. Right, Drew?
2: Larynx.
0: How do you spell that?
6: that was like a George Bush flub right there.
2: Yeah. L-A-R-Y-N-X. Larynx.
0: Larynx. But it sounds, seems like...
2: Larynx would be
0: yeah.
2: that.
0: No, I invented what I pronounced was some sort of fireproof suit.
2: Yeah.
0: Yeah, something that DuPont came out with and then got sued in the 60s. Larynx.
2: Larynx.
0: Larynx. I can't say it. Say it again.
2: Larynx.
0: Larynx?
2: Yeah.
6: Larynx.
0: Larynx.
6: Yeah. Larynx sounds like some sort of small animal that actually takes down gazelle.
2: Onyx.
0: With big eyes.
2: All right, turn Titus up. Sorry.
0: Speaking of that, we got the pandas humping in the zoo finally.
2: Nice.
0: Yeah.
2: Well done.
0: I'm trying to think of the best animals and the worst animals in terms of fair shake versus gotten screwed. To me, on the top of it is panda, and on the bottom is pigeon. Like think about
2: koala too is sort of got a weird rap. It's cute and cuddly. It's mean son of a bitch.
0: Is it pandas? Yeah. Pandas are like surly and slow and sort of vicious and don't do anything you want them to do. And they sit on their ass with their feet sticking in the air. And all they do is eat eucalyptus trees all day long. Or is that the koala?
2: Koala.
0: Or what are they?
2: Oh,
0: they
2: also mean and
0: they
2: cute.
0: Eat bamboo.
2: Yeah.
0: All they do is eat all day and they won't hump. No matter how much we pay them, they won't hump. And then but everyone loves them. And then, like, the pigeons, they carry messages across enemy lines and stuff, and we just make fun of them.
6: Totally disrespected.
0: Flying rats.
6: Yeah, well. Yeah,
0: they're smart.
2: Yeah.
0: They're fast. We use them. What the hell do we use pandas for?
6: Pandas can't be a double agent like a pigeon.
0: Oh, my God. Is there? Can you imagine a carrier panda in World War One? You just strap a thing to it. Go like the wind. And the panda be like, F you. I'm eating. I'm sitting down. And don't expect me to F. Either. If you think I'm going to bang this other panda, you're sorely mistaken. I won't be doing anything.
6: We would be speaking German right now.
0: That's right. If there was carrier pandas.
6: Oh, my God. You're right.
0: That's right.
6: It's a chilling thought, Adam. Thanks for bringing it up.
0: The carrier panda. Everyone just close your eyes and imagine that horrible world. We would have lost World War One and Two and possibly Three. All right, so Christopher Titus is here tonight, always working on a charity.
6: Not always. I hate charity.
2: When we see him.
6: I started, when I can whore the charity for the event, I come see you guys.
0: Mm-hmm.
6: I hate charity, so we started our own charity a couple years ago because what ends up happening is you're a comic and they go, hey, why don't you come to this charity? So you end up going to the charity and you're standing on a picnic table next to a freaking steam table with a sneeze guard and there's a guy with a flute next to you and you're supposed to, and then there's a game going.
0: Tell me about it.
6: And so I just decided I wouldn't do it anymore. And comics don't like to do it, but comics are the best for charity. So what we do now is...
0: They're the biggest draw, the best draw?
6: I just think it's easy. You know, it's easy.
2: Give them the best show.
6: Yeah, yeah. It's also, it's quick, easy. Comics are, portable, very portable. portable.
0: Yeah, band you have to set up everything, yeah. And then they have roadies and stuff, and then are they donating their time because these guys are getting $9 an hour?
6: But nobody knows how to set up a comedy show either, so we started our own charity. I get the best comics. Last year we had Leno. This year we got Bill Maher headlining at the Alex Theater. We run a big theater, and we do it right so the comics want to come, because there was a comic, I'm not going to name him, recently did a benefit, and...
0: Elaine Boozler.
6: No, well, halfway through.
0: I know when you're talking about Elaine.
6: Someone stood up and said, I'll give you $25,000 to get off the stage.
0: Really?
6: Yeah, I'm not going to. And the guy's a really funny guy, really edgy guy. But, you know, when you get in that charity attitude, a charity audience is the worst audience. Right. So, yeah. By the way, if you want to go to the event, it's April 17th, 7 o'clock at the Alex Theater in Glendale.
2: No bids to end the act.
6: Yeah, if you've ever been to Muppets on Ice and thought it rocked, do not show up to this event.
0: We not got for you.
6: Bill Maher, Joe Rogan, myself and Alonzo Bowden, who won Last Comic Standing, and it's going to be a great show.
0: Yeah, a lot of anger on that stage.
6: Yeah, and all the money is going to a place called My Friend's Place. What I do is the Insight Children Youth Project is what it's called, because Leno gave me a big lecture. It was called the Insight Project, then Leno pulled me aside. And he said, hey, put kids in there. Put a name, kid name in there.
0: Yeah, get kids in there,
6: So, I research a charity. This one is, it's called My Friend's Place. What these guys are on the front lines. You know these guys, Dr. Drew?
2: Done them many times over the years.
6: They are on the front lines of homeless youth.
2: They've been around for a long time.
6: Yeah, they are like, check your weapons at the door.
2: They also have they have web sort of computers for the kids. They have clothing for them. They get
0: they have
2: a storefront right there on Hollywood Boulevard.
6: Yeah, but they open the doors during the day and kids and I go, where do these kids live? And he go, on the 101 corridor. And I'm I live in Sherman. I live on the 101 corridor. And he points to the bushes.
2: Under the freeway.
6: Yeah, he puts to the bushes next to the fence. And he goes, no, that's the 101 corridor. So these guys are really helping kids. And here's the other thing, too. You ever read the articles where the charity, like 10% of the money goes to the charity?
0: Oh, that's a lot.
6: Well, no, we got 97% of the money. Only thing we pay for is the theater. The alcohol's donated, and we make money on the alcohol for the charity. All the money goes to charity. In fact, you don't even write a check to Insight Youth Project. You write a check to My Friend's Place. So it's a real charity. Balls Out Comedy Show, April 17th, 7 p.m. Now, I've heard the thing. Thanks.
0: I got to say, it's not a lot of lip service either, because Chris told me off the air that... as far as after the money comes in, as soon as he gets a new set of rims, every penny after that is going to my friend.
6: And not spinners either. I don't go all the way with $8,000.
0: Not the spinners. To me, the spinner, I don't know if I'll ever break down and get the spinner.
6: It's the bell bottom of the car world. And I think 3 years from now, we're all going to look back and notice it.
0: Well,
6: the polyester suit of the vehicular experience.
0: I agree, and have pointed out in the past that not a great rim for the brothers to put on the car, because the cop comes walking up, looks down, thinks the car's moving, just starts firing. Jews could have spinners. There'd be no problem.
6: Especially
0: with the Jews.
6: Los Angeles,
0: that's the last thing. That's the last message you want to convey as the guy's walking, doing that wide loop around the car they do with the dicey guys with the limo tin. And the triple chrome 24s on there. They see when they pull over a Jew, they walk straight. They hug the side of the car. They actually wipe the side of the sleeve along the side of the car. The brothers, they take that long, even with traffic, even on the freeway. They'll go 3-4 lanes out, swing around. Still safer. Yeah,
6: just
0: spinners.
6: Just clip the carpool lane and then come back to the car.
0: Yeah, then you step in. That's the protocol, Drew. Drew, what's up, buddy?
2: Good times.
0: Got stuff on your mind?
2: Oh, I do. I got to find. So listen to this. I'm supposed to find somebody from our listeners.
0: I was just looking for a yes or no. Really.
2: That has gotten pregnant without penetrative sex.
0: Mm.
2: Do you think that's possible?
0: You mean do I think it's ever happened?
2: Yeah.
0: Yeah. We're not talking about immaculate conception.
6: I was going to say, I know one.
2: We're talking about trailing, special sperm that's made it through linen or made it through, crawled up the
0: I was thinking more ceiling fan.
2: Ceiling fan, whatever. But yeah, but I read some, my producers have gotten some people lined up, and I read the one like, I was asleep, and my boyfriend sort of nudged me, and then he masturbated, and I was back. I thought, no, that's one of those dissociative things where they check out, and the guy has sex with them, and they just don't remember it.
0: But it happens.
2: You and I hear all the time, they dissociate, they have sex while they're asleep and all that weird stuff.
0: Yeah, well, we find that sort of, I got pregnant without having sex is right up there with, I got fired for no reason.
2: Right.
0: As soon as you do a little scratching, you realize he stabbed the boss with number 2 pencil days earlier, and that's what caused his dismissal.
2: Their perceptions are all off.
0: Yeah, their reality's a little screwed up.
2: But I challenge somebody to come up and prove to me that they've gotten pregnant without penetrative sex.
0: All right.
2: Or to give me that story.
0: All right, but here's the thing, too.
6: How are you going to prove that?
2: I know. Yeah.
6: Exactly.
2: Challenge. Well, I'm not saying they're going to.
6: It's a challenge. The Drew.
2: The gauntlet is down.
0: Yeah. All right. Drew, lay down the Jizzlet, everyone.
6: Yeah, the Jizzlet challenge.
0: You got an advocate. Jizzlet challenge. Really, it's like, the Jizzlet sounds like a duster mop that is like that just it challenges a conventional sponge mop to a mop off. The Jizzlet versus your sponge mop, everybody. All right.
2: It would be the Jizzler then, though, wouldn't it?
0: Yeah, I think it might be.
6: Well, the Jizzlet's a smaller one for your car interior.
0: Yeah,
6: yeah.
0: Yeah.
6: Okay. Right.
0: Cars, computers, stereo equipment, just right for camping.
6: If you order the Jizzler, you get the Jizzlet.
2: Okay.
6: If you order it right now, though.
0: I like the guys. I like when they're trying to sell stuff for your boat and your RV, and it's like, you're up at 4:30 in the morning debating whether to buy this Wonder Mop. You don't have a boat and an RV. Or if you do, they're the same vehicle.
6: Exactly.
0: You built it yourself out of CDX ply. Your wife's pissed. Boat, RV. I always get angry. I'm like, who's got a boat and an RV?
2: Tommy
0: they got
2: Vu.
0: Both? Yeah.
2: Tommy Vu.
0: Tommy
2: that.
0: Vu. All right. No one knows who that is anymore. Brenda?
2: Anymore.
3: Yeah.
2: They never did in the first place.
0: Yes, they did. Brenda, here's the thing. Drew, you don't stay up till 3 in the morning
2: watching
0: infomercials
2: like I do. A lot of people don't.
0: Like I do.
2: Very few people do.
0: No, they don't. Yes, they do. Brenda?
3: Yes.
0: You're 23?
3: Yes.
0: What's up?
3: Well, my question is for Dr. Drew. When I was younger, I was sexually abused by my brother.
2: Nice.
3: Mm. Yeah, very nice guy. My thing is the thing he made me do was do oral sex for him.
2: Mm-hmm.
3: And now every guy that I have been with, you know, I want to do it. You know, I receive, I got to give it back, you know. I want to do it, but I just, every time I get it gets down to it, I, like, just freak out. I can't do it. I get literally sick to my stomach. And I'm wondering, is there anything I can do to try and get that image out of my head?
0: Well, how old were you when this happened?
3: It started when I was about 8, and it went on till probably around 11.
2: How did how did you coerce you into this?
0: 8 to 11.
3: It was just, we had a very messed up family to start out with. My mom's
2: clearly
3: been married many times, and alcohol, I mean, everything you can think of. Little Hicktown, USA, you know, is where I came from.
0: Yeah. How much older is your brother?
3: He's 5 years older than me.
0: Ooh. Yeah.
3: Yeah.
0: Yeah, he's 13, you're 8, and it just keeps going from there?
3: Yeah, and I never, you know, our family, we weren't very close. I couldn't really tell my mom much. And then we moved away from him, and I came out to my guidance counselor because I was having lots of problems in school. And my guidance counselor got, you know, social services and stuff. And
2: good.
3: What ended up happening is my mom totally did not believe me. She said, basically told me that I was just a slut and trying to cover it up.
2: Yeesh.
3: And, yeah, nothing ever happened, you know.
2: And so here's we know something happened to your mom.
0: But of course, she was a mess. But also, Brenda heard the slut part. She didn't scream, you're a slut.
2: Right.
0: She's just like, she's in denial about
2: right,
0: it.
2: Right.
0: All right. I just gotta say something real fast.
2: Oh.
0: It's weird energy. I mean, she must have with her brother now, like at Thanksgiving.
6: That's gotta be a bad family reunion thing.
0: I'm just
2: like, you had a bad family.
6: Yeah, yes, up. Yeah, I know. That's why I love coming on the show. I always feel better about my life when I come on this show.
0: Oh, my God.
6: Thank you. And my mom shot and killed her last husband.
0: Yeah. No, I'm just thinking, my sister, I had a Val Surf t-shirt that one of my sister's friends ripped off when I was 13, but my sister denied it, but I knew Mindy took it from my room. That was 25 years ago. Things have never been right.
2: Right. Between you and your sister.
0: No, bad blood. Yeah. Still weird energy.
2: Yeah.
0: Still
2: yeah.
0: weird.
2: I
0: can only imagine.
2: Stole a t-shirt.
0: I can only imagine with the oral sex, how the oral, well, it was a long sleeve t-shirt.
2: Well,
0: it would
2: be fair.
0: The point is, I can only imagine how oral sex would rank up there.
2: Here's the deal, Brenda. You need to avoid him and stay away from him. That's it. That you shouldn't be around him at any time. Can we do that?
3: Yeah,
0: but what about the new guy?
6: I don't think that's the issue. See, here's what I have, because there's certain things in life you can just go, you know what, I have to make a decision right now that this isn't that. You know,
2: right.
6: That's the past that's coming back to haunt me. The problem is that an extreme situation like that, how do you just kind of, okay, this guy is not my brother, yet it's such a traumatic thing.
2: Well, it changes your brain.
6: Yeah, but how do you, does it changes your brain?
2: Oh, profoundly.
6: I didn't know that.
2: Yeah, it changes how the brain functions.
6: Yeah,
0: not through contact.
2: Not through actual direct contact, no, it's not how the brain
0: functions. All right, listen, I'm not a doctor.
2: Yeah, I know.
0: I don't know what you mean.
6: I'm asking, too. That's why change your brain got me interested.
0: Palate is soft in it.
2: And lobotomy, the sort of like the ice pick action through the skull. The fact is that kind of trauma changes. There's many different ways there can be change, and fundamentally, it's sort of a post-traumatic stress disorder that gets wired into your brain. And so every time you see that, you have a flashback, right?
3: Right.
2: Yeah.
0: Is this ever going to change?
2: Well, you know, EMDR and biofeedback and intensive therapy and all that. When you're talking about rewiring a brain mechanism, it takes a long time and very intensive work.
0: How do you do it through EMDR? That's the light thing and biofeedback and all that. Do you specifically work on oral sex?
2: They probably eventually get to that kind of thing. Mm-hmm. Yeah, very.
6: So they literally have to change your brain. What if you just rode a motorcycle dangerously without a helmet and eventually you would whack yourself and just kind of...
2: That would change your brain.
6: Yeah, exactly. I'm just saying that maybe you could clear that part. But it just seems that you just have to go in. First of all, it's hard enough that she's having trouble with guys, but now she's got to go in and go, hey, the light flashing guy, my problem.
2: At least she can have a relationship and she's okay with guys and she can get as far as having an intimate contact with somebody. That's pretty good. Can you have stable relationships?
3: Yeah, well, I was married. I got married when I was young, got knocked up when I was young. And I actually went through a divorce. And now I'm with a really, I'm with a guy. I told him about it. I've been with him for almost 2 years. And he's totally understanding. I mean, he's
0: all right. Well, then.
2: The fact that you have a stable relationship is very positive. That means you really don't have a serious personality disorder as a result of what happened to you, which is amazing.
0: Let's treat it like this at the very least. What went on here is not much different than you getting in a horrible car accident when you're 12
2: napalm
0: or 10.
2: Your house.
0: Just horrible. And now you're calling and saying, I would like to play tennis and pick up basketball. What's up? The answer is maybe never.
2: Right.
0: Maybe never, but doesn't mean you can't be athletic.
2: That's
0: right. Doesn't mean you can't stay in shape. It doesn't mean you can't have a good life.
2: But this particular
0: sport,
2: maybe
0: it's over.
2: So here's the deal. Avoid the perpetrator, which was the brother.
0: Yeah.
2: Avoid this action that causes the flashbacks. If you can continue to have stable and satisfying relationships, count your blessings. That means you're fairly good personality construct. And just go forward. And especially since he's understanding about it, let it be.
0: Right. And the other thing, too, is maybe if you just let it go and say, all right, it's not on my menu. I'm not even going to think about it.
6: Let it go.
0: No, I mean, it'd be good if you could.
2: You can't.
6: It's just such a high level.
0: But what if you don't put the pressure on yourself for the present day in the oral sex?
2: Right.
0: Maybe just go, look, I can't do this right now. Forget about it.
2: Maybe someday.
0: And then let it come, pardon the pun. Don't try to force it.
2: Don't tell that to the boyfriend.
0: You'll get obsessed with it.
6: And would confronting the brother be like deal with that?
2: No.
6: How can we hear that? You cleanse it. You got to confront it and call him on it and blah, blah, blah.
2: That's a naive idea about how we work.
6: Well, that's why I'm on the planet.
2: I don't mean that you're naive, but I mean that people have notion out there.
0: Yeah, I think that's
2: And the fact is it leaves a biological imprint, and that's not undone by merely doing something in the present with somebody else.
6: Don't talk to me like I'm stupid.
0: It's right here,
6: Drew. I'm like, even though I can see you.
0: It's not
6: like
0: a phoner.
6: I'm not listening to the radio. I can actually see the look on your face.
0: Yeah.
2: Back to women who get pregnant without intercourse. Come on, let's get that.
0: I want to talk to Bradley here who wants to donate a kidney.
5: Yeah.
0: Bradley?
5: I got a question for Dr. Drew. My friend has glomerular nephritis.
2: Uh-huh. What kind?
5: End-stage renal disease.
2: Uh-huh.
5: Is that right?
2: Yeah.
5: And he's on peritoneal dialysis 4 times a day.
2: Right.
5: And
2: hang on a second. You guys have never seen that. It's a spigot in your belly, and you pour liters of fluid into your belly, leave it there for a couple hours, and then pour it back out again.
0: What's it do? Is it circulate?
2: The membranes of your gut actually work as a sort of a dialysis membrane.
0: Oh, really?
2: So the fluids are sort of adjusted to sort of take things out osmotically.
0: Hmm.
2: It's interesting.
0: Hmm. What if I blew pot smoke in there?
2: Nothing.
0: You sure?
2: We could try it.
0: Bradley, have you tried doing like a bong hit and then blowing like a French belly kiss where you blow the pot weed in, the smoke in there and see if you catch a buzz?
2: His friend had something called RPGN, rapidly progressive glomerulonephritis, which is a common, a cause of kidney failure in somebody that age. It just happens all at once.
0: So,
2: do you know what the underlying cause of it is, Bradley?
5: No, I don't.
2: They don't know? I mean, he doesn't have good pasture syndrome, some weird syndrome like that.
5: No.
0: So you want to donate a kidney to him?
5: Yeah, he's like 40, and social worker told him he's going to be on the kidney list, like the waiting list, for like 2 years.
2: Yep.
0: Mm-hmm.
5: And his wife and all of his family members are diabetics.
2: Oh, my God.
5: And his brother has the same condition, and his kid could have the same condition.
2: Well, this is polycystic ovarian disease then, right? Polycystic kidney disease, rather. I'm sorry.
0: I was going to say.
6: Wow, you're like a superhero, Drew.
0: He's due to hit menopause soon, according to Drew.
2: Polycystic kidneys.
5: That's what he told me he has, so I don't know if he has something else. But
2: glomerulonephritis is not a heritable disorder.
0: Hold on. Are you a real doctor or just a love doctor?
2: Good times. polycystic kidney disease is an autosomal dominant disorder, meaning you transmit it to your offspring.
0: Oh, you do?
2: Yeah.
0: They have 100% chance of getting
2: 50%,
0: it?
2: 50%, I believe.
6: Wow.
0: And if you have 100 kids, they all have 50% chance.
2: Each.
0: All right. Hey, Bradley?
5: Yeah.
0: So, so you want to give him your kidney?
5: Yeah. And
0: is this going to work, Drew?
2: If he matches, do you match?
5: Yeah, I match, and I have the same blood type. And I just want to know, because my family doesn't really want me to do it, and they really just want to know, like, the risks involved, and... Like,
0: yeah, how big is that, Drew? I don't hear anything about people dying trying to give their loved ones kidneys.
2: No, it's a huge operation. It's a big
5: and not
2: deal.
5: Not necessarily dying, but like, what about like the after effects after the surgery, like long term?
2: Well, you only have one kidney, and
6: a friend of ours had it, and she her weight changed dramatically. Some things happen, little things happen, but she gave it to her sister, and there is going to be some changes, right? I mean, it's possible.
0: Yeah. How many, you only have one kidney.
2: He's to be down to one at that point.
0: Yep. Oh, yeah.
6: Yeah, but what a good guy, man. His friend's not going to walk around like a human keg anymore.
0: Yeah.
2: But, wow. I mean, that's a commitment.
0: Well, yeah, no, man, but you don't hear about it with friends that often, but you hear about it with family members quite a bit.
2: Yeah.
0: God forbid one of the Corollas need a kidney. That's rough.
2: Then you'd be...
0: Yeah.
2: Then you hear about the friends coming in.
0: No, it's like, look, we'll start looking at plots, but...
6: I'll throw us to charity for you at that point. At that point, we're going to have to pull the Inside Youth Program.
2: The Corolla Kidney.
6: It's like kidney program, yeah.
0: Yeah. What about it, Drew?
6: About what?
0: How long is the procedure? A couple hours?
2: I'm sure it's probably 3 or 4 hours and recovery
0: but they have
2: 3 or 4 weeks.
0: They have it down now.
2: Yeah, it's not. I mean, it's a major operation. Major operation. And it's dangerous.
0: But it's successful.
6: Yeah, they're not riffing it.
2: It's usually successful.
0: Right.
2: And you're down to, you have 50% of your kidney gone. You're meant to have two kidneys. There's a reason
0: you
2: have two kidneys. I mean, you can do without them. But, as you age, people live so long now. And one of the things we're seeing all the time after the age of 75.
0: Well, if he lends him the kidney.
2: Very good. Loan out. But after 75, people are getting a lot more kidney disease these days, just the result of aging and high blood pressure and various kinds of insults to the kidney. And so if you're already starting from a 50% reduction in kidney capacity, I could see where that would be a serious, serious issue in this day and age when people expect to live 85.
0: Let me ask you a kidney question.
6: The guy, his buddy who's listening to you right now is going,
2: it's a serious deal. He's got to just
6: I know, but are you calling because you
2: it's
6: a 22-year-old,
2: too. Giving it to a 4-year-old. My God.
5: What's that?
0: Yeah. Bradley?
5: Yeah.
0: All right, so your family's obviously concerned about this.
5: Yeah, I haven't told my mom yet, but I've told all my siblings.
2: What's the nature of your relationship? You're hanging out with a 40-year-old? How'd that happen?
5: 40-year-old.
2: How'd that happen? How do you...
5: I work with him. I've been working with him for like 3.5 years now.
2: What kind of work?
5: I work in the airlines.
0: Mm-hmm. What do you do?
5: I'm a ground service agent, so I work outside.
0: Okay. All right.
2: I was wondering who those guys were.
0: Yeah, the guys are roaming around on the tarmac.
2: The big orange earphones.
0: Yeah.
6: And
0: wearing the shorts
6: sticks.
0: And the knee pads all the time. Yeah. I'm not sure. Yeah, never. It's always unclear what they're doing, except they get to drive that tractor thing around with the low boy cart on the back, and it always seems kind of cool. And there's something about being let loose on that in that area that you can't get into. I'm sitting in first class in a leather seat, looking at these guys running around the hot asphalt, going, "Sons of bitches, those guys are lucky. I got to get down there. How can I get down there?" And then you realize if I got down there, I'd be miserable.
2: Oh yeah.
0: There's nothing going on down there. Smell of like jet fuel and hot asphalt.
6: Well, I have a question. 3.5 years you've known the guy, Bradley?
0: No, let me get him.
5: Yeah,
0: yeah.
5: Three and a half years.
6: No, it's just what's going on. I mean, 3.5 years you've known a guy and you're like, I'm gonna kick in a kidney. Now,
2: right.
6: You
2: it's
6: know,
2: not like some of you've known your
6: yeah,
2: entire
6: what,
2: life.
6: What's the relationship? What's going on? I mean, that's a huge deal. Are you just a really nice guy? Because my ankle hurts and I might need a transplant. And if we match. I brought some laughter into your life right in the past. Come on.
0: Come on,
6: Bradley.
0: Buddy.
6: I get it.
2: That was in the past, though.
6: I know. I'm working on new stuff.
0: Yeah.
6: What's going on with you and this guy? I mean, what's going on? Just really good buddies?
5: We're not, like, exceptionally good buddies, but I think it's probably pretty corny, but you only get a couple chances to help someone out like this.
0: You're gay. All right, let's look.
6: Why don't you just come to the Charity on the Edge benefit on April 17th?
2: I'm going
6: to
2: ask a crazy question.
0: He's in Boise.
2: We never asked people.
0: Where's his dad? Where's his dad?
6: That's a good point.
2: Where's his dad?
6: Ooh,
0: oh, the guy's dad doesn't
2: Bradley's.
0: Match. Oh, Bradley. Where's your dad, Bradley?
5: He lives in Seattle right now.
0: All right. Let me say this. Charity.
2: Just feels like a guy who's empty, desperate for male connection.
0: Yeah. Okay, but for some people, it's all they have. I mean, I could remember back before I was literally a millionaire and a C-list celebrity. I was a Catholic big brother. I was a point of pride for me. I would tell everyone I talked to, I'd just work it into a conversation, see if I could get laid. Yeah. No, it was people are proud of working with people or donating or making a sacrifice. You know, I mean, really, it's what the military is oftentimes. People come home, they're like, well, yeah, we got shot at, but somebody's got to do it. And you think, wow, this guy put his life on the line in doing his job. I don't know, maybe it's worth more to a guy like Bradley in a certain sense. Mm-hmm. You know he's going to feel good about himself for the rest of his life. You know he's going to tell the story to 7 million chicks he meets at a bar. He's going to pull that Northwest jersey up. He's going to show them the scar on the side of the hip there. Where's your kidney, Drew? Up around between the shoulder blades?
2: Back.
0: Nothing going on. What's going on between the shoulder blades? Nothing seems to be going on there.
2: No.
0: I want to get something up there. Everything's down in the trunk. Let's get something up front.
2: Well, it's up front here.
0: I want to see some work between the blades.
2: Yeah.
0: The point is he's going to get a lot of mileage out of this. It's going to make him feel good.
2: Yeah.
6: Huge commitment to get laid, though. Huge.
2: Well,
6: I mean, like, I lied about being a jet pilot once.
0: Yeah.
6: and I was guilty for, like, weeks, you know, but, I mean, but wow. If you really do it, that's incredible. But or you could.
0: Yeah.
6: Get a tattoo and then just tell the story.
2: Why don't you at least meet with a nephrologist beforehand and talk about what really you can look forward to? Because again, in a day when people expect to live to 85, kidney problems are getting increasingly common and they're serious, and you need to know what you're putting yourself in.
0: But listen,
2: for.
0: Bradley's going to get sucked into the inlet of a 777 before he gets to 85.
2: Fair enough.
0: Let's be honest.
2: Well done.
0: Right.
6: And by the way, with the drug companies giving us all this great drugs and medication that it really works our body that hard, cleaning it out, you're right, the kidney thing is really hard. Not to say anything. I know you don't make the drugs.
0: No, not true. He just sells them to the kids. He peddles them. Pushes them. He's real. But look, Drew, we got to go to break, but let me ask you real quick with the kidneys.
2: Yeah.
0: Is it like Christopher's a car guy? Some cars, like trucks, will have two fuel tanks. You know, you use one, it's empty, you switch it over to the other one.
2: Yes. Yeah.
0: Kidneys working simultaneously?
2: Simultaneously.
0: You don't switch the tank?
2: No, you don't go back and forth.
0: So when you get rid of one of them's doing double
2: duty. Double time, yeah.
0: But, obviously...
2: You can do that.
0: You can absorb that.
2: You can do that. But again, if we live to 40, the way we're meant to live, you know, we're supposed to die at 40 in nature.
6: Yeah. We were supposed to die at 40?
2: Oh, yeah.
0: Yeah.
2: In nature? Absolutely.
6: Ah.
2: This whole business of living to 80 and stuff is not normal, not natural. I mean, we didn't evolve for that.
0: Right.
2: You know, menopause and all that stuff. That
6: I've
2: never
6: been
2: to
6: more
2: happen.
6: Bummed out than
2: and so
0: menopause wasn't supposed to happen?
2: Now we get, we're seeing all this kidney problem, and we can do things about it, but you know, they're quite serious.
6: But you know, the Dodge Magnum, the new Dodge Magnum with the Hemi on the freeway, take out four cylinders on the highway when you're cruising.
0: Oh, really?
6: And it runs fine. You know, it gets the gas mileage. So
0: maybe
6: you just get better mileage if you get half the kidney out.
0: Cadillac tried that like 20 years ago, and it couldn't quite figure it out.
6: Yeah, that was a 246. They were just taking any cylinder randomly.
0: Yeah.
6: I was just trying to go with your metaphor.
0: We got to take a break. Titus Knows Cars. I would like to do a show called... It'd be called Things They Tried to Do Before They Could Do Them.
2: Right.
0: And the Cadillac... 864 thing where the cylinders cut out and everything, 1979. Sounds great, except for the computer wasn't really around and impossible.
6: Oh, yeah.
0: We'll take ourselves a little break. We'll be right back after this.
6: Incredible.
0: Hey, everybody. It's Loveline. I'm Adam. That's Dr. Drew. Christopher Titus here tonight. He is... in here with a very worthy charity. It's coming up in Glendale on this Sunday, the 17th at 7 o'clock. The money is going to my friend's place, and there's another name to that Chris will give you in a second. But Bill Maher's going to be there. Joe Rogan's going to be there. Chris Titus, of course, and Lonzo Bowden, who won the last Comic Standing.
6: Jillian Barbary's going to be
0: there. Going to be there. Yeah, and I've seen Bill in person. I've seen Joe in person, both good comics in person. I've seen Chris. I saw the Norman Rockwell is Bleeding hour special a few weeks back on Showtime.
6: Yep.
0: Excellent.
6: Thanks, man.
0: Yeah.
6: Thanks, and we don't do it. By the way, come to the show. Don't be afraid. People get so they hear charity and they just get like, oh, I don't want to go to the silent auction. I don't want to bid on Frank Stallone's T-shirt that was signed and Joe Piscopo's ashtray. I don't want to do that. So we don't do that. We got your money at the door. Sit down, have a drink, enjoy the comedy show, and then get the hell out.
0: Yeah, and I went to one of those auction things with Drew, and the feeling is your first impulse is I'd like to get whatever I'm bidding on, and then your next impulse is please someone out. Bid me. So I have to go. You know, they had this thing. It was you know what it was? It was a perfect thing too. It was combat aircraft. You get in an aircraft and do little
2: Top Gun action.
0: Yeah. No, you don't fly off a carrier.
2: No, there's one. We had one year. It sold off a carrier. The guy flies you out, and then you do something. Yeah, I think it's just a ride. Yeah,
6: you're not going to. Yeah. All right, let's launch him. I don't want to be hit.
2: No, you don't fly it. I mean,
0: you got the steam catapult hooked up. Thumbs up is go. Thumbs down, we scrub it. Now, listen, it'll probably be dark by the time you land.
6: Yeah.
0: We got about a 30 knot crosswind going here. Now, if you don't hook, you got to go full throttle when
6: you
0: get on the deck.
6: Now, you saw Top Gun, right? How many times did you see Top Gun?
0: Full throttle when you go down. If the hook doesn't grab you, you're airborne again. We don't need you to drink. We'll have a chopper in the air, though.
6: Don't forget that the seas are rolling about 35 feet, so when you slam into the deck...
0: That's right. That'd be awesome. Yeah,
6: that would be a blast.
0: $180. Sure,
6: I got to fly with the Blue Angels. You fly one of them? Did you?
0: No.
6: Oh, that's crazy.
0: Blue Angels.
6: It's insane.
0: Oh.
6: Because they're all cool. I mean, I puked. They have a camera on you, so they actually are videotaping you puking. And the guy goes, we get them puking. First of all, we strafed. We're out in the desert, and we didn't strafe. We actually went over a prison, a workyard. He got really low and then hit the afterburners.
0: Oh, really?
6: Yeah.
0: Wow.
6: And then he does a dive bomb run. He goes, yeah, we can do a dive. Want to do a dive bomb run? And I'd already thrown up, so I was like, yeah, I'm fine now. So we start doing this dive bomb. And
2: you throw up in the rolling?
6: It's basically a control. You just, everything you know about airplanes, you're crashing. You're and I'm going, oh, yeah, I get it. And he's going, no, we're not there yet. And we're literally, there's like rabbits looking up. It was so close to the desert floor.
0: How high up did he start off, and then how close to the deck did he get?
6: I think we started about 14,000 feet.
0: Mm-hmm.
6: And then maybe lower than that. And then he just went, it's straight down. It's straight down. And everything you know about airplanes is, your anus just squeezing shut, and you're just, it's horrible. And then we get back up.
2: But when you go back up, your G-suit's got inflated.
6: Oh, it's horrible. Well, he's like, all right, now squeeze your legs because, you got to tighten every muscle in your body. They didn't give me a G-suit. I had a jumpsuit.
2: No.
6: Yeah, if a spark had ignited me, I would have went up because I was in a cotton jumpsuit.
2: What was vomiting from the rolling and stuff? Or?
6: Yeah, we'd roll. A jet. He goes,
2: what made you vomit?
6: That was in a fighter jet.
2: But I mean, some particular move made you throw off?
6: No, when he takes off, they take off at like a crazy angle, and everything he did, it was just, and then they let me fly it.
0: Really?
6: Yeah, they don't do that anymore, though. I was like, before the civilian program got canceled, because it seems one of these civilians remember that submarine that hit that Japanese fishing boat off Hawaii? Turns out it was like someone guesting, hey, you want to drive the submarine?
2: No.
6: And they hit a fishing boat and killed a bunch of people.
2: No.
6: Yeah. They don't let you just take the wheel anymore.
0: Yeah. Stick.
6: And that carrier crash that program they had for a couple weeks.
0: Yeah.
6: Landing on a carrier.
0: Well, what is that, an F-16? What do they fly over there?
6: F-16. Yeah.
0: That is awesome.
6: It's crazy.
0: I mean, what an experience. It's amazing.
6: And the guys are cool. He got out, no sweat on him. No sweat, perfect smile. Hey, how'd you like it? I get out, man, I have pictures of me. My hair is sticking up, man. My buds are
2: over
6: done.
2: You.
6: I got puke on my shirt.
0: Not
6: exactly Top Gun material, my Titus.
0: I would gladly do that and love to do that. The only thing that scares me is these guys are keeping score of who they made vomit.
2: Yeah.
0: Oh, yeah. Titus cracked him like a pinata.
6: Oh, yeah.
2: Four seconds into the flight.
6: No, but there was a jockey who took the flight before me, like some horse jockey, some flight, mm-hmm. or some race. He didn't puke.
0: Yeah. Well, they're used
6: like
0: to
6: 3H, and he was fine.
0: Yeah, no. He's just that's just like putting like a toiletry bag in the seat behind you, strapping it in. It's not going to vomit. But the point is like, I would love to do it, but I'd just say to the guy, look, you don't have to show off. Just do your thing. I'll be here. You know what I mean? Don't go sick here. Just,
2: yeah, sure, Mr. Crowley.
0: Yeah, I know.
6: See, I'm an idiot. I told him. I actually said, make me puke. He was glad to just jump in with that. Yeah.
0: Oh, how awesome. Tula?
2: Tala?
0: Tala?
7: Yeah.
2: Paula? Tala?
0: How do you say your name?
7: Paula.
2: Paula.
0: Oh, Paula. Oh, they started with a T.
2: Nice.
0: All right, Paula. What's happening?
7: Hey, how's it going, Adam? Oh, my God, I'm so happy to finally get to talk to you.
0: All right, well, go ahead.
2: Here we are.
7: Well, pretty much, I feel like my my whole 20s have been shot. Actually, I've been using drugs since I was 14. I started off with speed and alcohol, and I'm now smoking pot. I smoke about an eighth a day. I've been going through therapy and everything, and I don't know, I've been having a really hard time. My boyfriend, in fact, passed away of heroin. He OD'd about three years ago. And
2: all right, so listen. So you've been, you can't go that long hardcore and not get in some treatment. So you've been treated before in a program?
7: I have.
2: Now, why didn't you stay with it? Why didn't you do what they need you to do to get sober?
7: Well, I tried doing it sober, and honestly, when I leave the meetings, I feel like crap.
2: Yeah, Paula, that's right. Yeah. That's why you use. Sobriety is not about feeling great. It's about digging through these horrible feelings you learn to regulate them on your own.
0: Eighth a day of weed is a fair amount
2: of
0: weed.
2: That's a lot of pot. Here's the deal. One thing I know about people that need inpatient treatment for chemical dependence, you go to Hogue?
7: I've just been doing one-on-one therapy.
2: Okay, well, one-on-one therapy does not do anything for addiction,
7: and
2: unfortunately.
7: And I've been going just to Amano Club's, the 12-step meetings, but I found that even NA meetings don't really...
2: You've undoubtedly are a trauma survivor. This is the one thing about people that have sort of difficulty getting with the program and have very long-standing intensive polydrug addiction since early in adolescence. You can pretty much predict in my world, if you come into my program, it's 100% probability that you have physical or sexual abuse in childhood. Mm-hmm.
7: Exactly.
2: So what happened to you?
7: And exactly just what you said. You're going to have a field day with me. I grew up really bad. I was abused by my father's son. I was taken away from my family when I was five. There was a big...
2: All right, it's a big deal. This is a big deal, Paul.
0: Now you're abusing yourself.
2: You need to go somewhere. You need to be in a highly structured inpatient and residential program for a long time. This is not going to get better. You're not going to be able to do this without a structured program. You're not.
7: I've seen Dr. Pinsky. I've seen patients. Yes, in fact, my boyfriend was a patient of yours. And I've seen people go in and out. I've been in and out, and I'm scared that it's something about me, and I don't want to die.
2: You're going to die on the road you're on. The problem is until you understand and believe you're going to die, you probably aren't going to get with the program.
6: And you also, I don't want to interrupt you, but you know what, there's some people that have an addiction, and for some reason, it becomes the one thing in their life that they have stories about, and you can hear her talking about it, and she's talking about it like, and then I did this, and then I didn't, and there's I'm telling you a cool story. Like, it's her cool story, man. And I know some guys in AA.
0: Donation.
6: I know some guys in AA that same thing. They go into AA, they talk about AA constantly, and then they go off the wagon again, and then they talk about that constantly, and then they're back in AA and they talk about it. You have to just kind of face that. Nobody really. The bottom line is you're going to end up killing yourself. We had a comic, Mitch Hedberg.
0: Loved it.
6: Took himself out. Great guy. Funny. Hilarious. Took himself out. Just couldn't stop.
0: Yeah,
6: and that's what's going to happen. By the way, that's what's going to happen.
2: Here's the other addiction. The disease process is fatal commonly.
6: Yep.
2: And if you don't really intensively participate in the treatment process, the disease process takes over. And even when you do go into treatment, that doesn't mean that it's going to change the course. You have to very seriously commit yourself to it.
6: Yeah, you can't treat it like, I'm in treatment now.
2: Yeah.
6: And that can't be a story. Right,
2: or that's going to fix me.
6: Yeah.
2: That's not going to fix you. You have to go participate. But
7: all right.
6: Stop agreeing because you haven't done it.
0: Yeah.
6: Stop agreeing.
0: And you're high.
6: See, you're high right now.
2: It says here in your Newport Beach, California, Hogue has a good program. There's Sober by the Sea. Go down there. Check these things out.
0: Sober by the Sea sounds like it's a great brunch.
6: Sober by the Sea.
0: where do you want to go for Sober by the Sea is great. I got the bottomless shrimp platter over
2: it's
0: there.
2: Overlooking the
0: awesome.
2: Ocean. Nice.
0: Have you been in an omelet bar at Sober by the Sea? Awesome. Guy makes it up. Whatever you want. You want bacon in Swiss or bacon in American? Doesn't matter. He'll put it right in there for you. You just stand there, makes it while you watch.
2: Yeah, it's a disease like any other, and it has a predictable response to treatments. And you have a certain intensity of disease process. Paula's got very severe disease. It requires a certain intensity of treatment. If she had oat cell cancer of the lung, she wouldn't be arguing with me about what she needed.
6: Right.
2: He'd say, this is what you need for that, or without that, things don't go well.
6: Or say, I know, and not do it.
2: And not do it.
6: Every addict, look, when I was doing drugs pretty heavily before I fell in the bonfire, and I knew there was no upside. I knew, you never admit that, but you hear people talk about it. I get a little frustrated and angry because, like, Mitch just died two weeks ago. He died. And because he was one of those guys, it was just like, yeah, he knew. Mitch was a smart guy. He knew. And just kept doing it. And when you hear people talking and that, yeah, I know, then why are you calling us and why aren't you in a program?
2: Doing it, yeah.
6: Let's go. Don't die. There you go.
0: And this ain't...
6: By the way, I'll be a lot funnier at the benefit.
0: No, that's good. That's solid.
6: I just keep mad.
0: It's compelling.
6: Yeah.
0: It's awesome.
2: Tell us a story about your dad.
0: Huh? Yeah.
6: Yeah.
0: Yeah. Hey, get ready with the hi-hat, because Ty's going to be like, my dad's a severe alcoholic that just beat me ritualistically. My mom stabbed her second, third, and fourth husband.
2: Killed the fifth.
0: Come on,
6: I fell into a bonfire and burned up when I was 17. you got to do a little bit more. You got to put a little more on the end. Go up at the end. Up.
0: Funny. Yeah, my mom got to the part where she bottomed out. She was shooting coffee grounds.
6: Oh, man. It's the end of the world.
0: Yeah.
6: It's just coming apart.
0: All right.
6: I didn't even know we're supposed to be dead at 40. I see every day is a fresh day. Every day is a day I didn't even earn.
0: That's right.
2: As we evolve, average life expectancy would have been late 20s, early 30s.
6: Wow.
0: Without evolution.
2: Without modern
0: medicine.
2: Science. Without medicine.
6: Well, didn't they say that like it's going to go to 120? Like we'll be able to live to 120?
2: Yeah, but that is so much BS, I got to tell you.
6: Will you be like C-3PO just walking around?
2: Yeah, go meet a few men in their mid-90s. Go talk to males in their mid-90s.
6: Yeah, the Pope. I mean, Pope, 84, no more racquetball is all I'm saying.
2: Right. 95 in a male is a very wretched condition.
6: Yeah.
2: You don't want to live that for 15 years.
6: I don't think the Pope died. I think the world's coming apart so bad he just pre-boarded.
2: Early boarding?
6: Yeah, he just knew what's coming. I'm leaving first.
0: I like...
6: thank you! Very nice. I actually throw a joke.

0: he snuffs the drug pusher out. He goes, I want to introduce you to my boss. And that's when, that's the whole thing.
1: Yeah, tell it to my boss.
0: That's his whole line, is tell it to
1: my
0: boss.
1: Don't kill me, man. Don't kill me, Cardinal Love.
0: Tell it to my boss. Notice how we did a black guy? Oh, no, that's enough.
2: Scary.
0: We'll take a...
1: man,
0: we'll,
1: I was doing an homage to Dirty Harry.
0: I got it.
2: The Korean guy.
0: We'll take ourselves a quick break. Chris Titus here tonight. We'll be right back after this. Yeah. Hey, everybody. It's Loveline, Adam. That's Dr. Drew. Christopher Titus is here tonight. He's got himself a little charity, and they're going to be doing some great work this Sunday, April 17th.
1: Yeah, Bill Maher's doing his HBO special. He's actually working on his HBO special, so you're going to see all new stuff, and he's going to do the whole show, actually.
0: Bill is excellent stand-up, as well as Joe Rogan and Alonzo Bowden, who won the last Comic Standing. Yeah, Bill and I did stand up together once for a charity that he was doing. It was excellent. We were going to do a Loveline bit. He was going to be Dr. Drew, and I was going to be moi. And it was about a minute before we were going to go out on stage. It was like the Comedy Store, and it was packed. Or, well, it was the Improv. I said, Bill, you want to work out the beats to this thing before we go out on stage? Because I don't really know what we're doing. And he's like, yeah, let's go up front of the theater and work this out. Walked out in front of the theater. He blew a joint. We went back in. I was like, now you're high, and we've not worked this out at all. At least you get to be high. I'm like, that was working it out, you getting high and us going on stage? This is worse than not and doing nothing.
1: That's going to work out. How'd it go?
0: It was one of those things, it was like out of a movie. Like, we went up there, and it was like, this is going to be great. Don't worry about it. Went up there first 2 minutes. It was like, what the hell's going on? This is horrible. And then somehow got into it, and everyone got into it. And 5 minutes later, everyone was laughing. So ended up working out. But I just remember thinking, man, I wish I was high. Like a minute and a half into it. I could see going out on stage drunk, but high seems tough.
1: No.
0: Yeah.
1: The only time I ever almost got in a fist fight was I had two beers with me, and I went on stage, and you know, you lose. Of course I have that thing. My dad, you know, my dad was a raging alcoholic, so I have that little anger button that just clicks on, and the funny little heckler lines that usually kind of make the audience laugh. Mm-hmm. The audience knew that I was really literally going to jump off the stage and punch the guy in the throat, and the funny kind of killed it a little bit.
0: Couple beers. I wonder what percentage. I know, Drew. Let's just talk. We got plenty of time for calls.
2: Yes.
0: You know, you do hear about
2: the Immaculate Conception.
0: Yeah. A lot of performers should just have a shot before they go out there, or just something. But just, they don't get drunk, they don't get loaded, they just have something to take the edge off or whatever it is. I'm sure back in the day, 60% of them would do that.
1: No, I'm a retard. I can't. No,
0: I don't think I can either.
1: My facilities about me, man.
0: I agree. Like, I already look at, like, I'm already operating with a deficit because of my, you know, junior college education and the horrible. I think
1: I
0: my mom
1: semester junior college.
0: Sucked on ether when she was pregnant and stuff like that. I'm already
1: I have pictures of my mom sucking on ether, so there you go.
0: Oh, really?
1: Well, it's a home movie.
0: You got
1: it's not a picture, actually. No, it's actually
2: firing a pistol.
0: We have a question for Chris from Joe, but we got to take a break. Joe? Caller Joe, who's 28 years old, wants to know if Titus is coming out on DVD.
1: Yes, September. September, the first two seasons of Titus will be out on DVD. Yes,
0: oh, really?
1: It will.
0: Oh,
1: yeah.
0: Well, there you go.
1: We start filming a movie, actually, in June.
2: Oh, wow.
0: Great. Cool.
1: Not a Titus movie. It's a, you know, remember the movie Bachelor Party of Tom Hanks?
0: Mm-hmm.
1: Imagine that movie without Tom Hanks and not as much depth in the script.
0: Oh, good. I'm glad. I'm just so relieved you didn't say... on steroids.
1: Yeah.
0: I can't stand that.
1: With
0: one.
1: An edge.
0: Yeah.
1: Or with an edge.
0: On acid or on steroids. Imagine
1: extreme bachelor party.
0: On steroids. Yeah. All right, we're going to take a break. Chris Titus here tonight. We'll be right back after this. Hey, everybody. It's Loveline. I'm Adam. That's Dr. Drew. Phone number 1-800-LOVE-191er. Chris Titus is here tonight. He is here. Not because he's trying to move product or sell some workout video or some nonsense like that. He's trying to raise money for a very, very worthy cause and a very worthy charity.
1: God, I hate when you get this serious.
0: Well, it's important.
2: It really, makes him feel guilty.
1: It really fucks me.
0: You can.
1: Nah, let me tell you. That's what I want to hear. I want to hear you just start ripping on me or something.
0: Hey, he's a good guy.
1: I got pink eye, by the way.
0: He's got pink eye. And
1: by the way, if you have kids, I keep interrupting you, man. I just can't stay. You going on the tirade?
0: No,
1: when you're doing the We Are the World thing, Adam, I

0: Can't take
1: I'm
0: it.
1: Sorry. Go ahead. When you have kids,
2: you get weird viruses.
0: No, it's like they're like diseased rats when you put them in school. There's a little habit trail. They put them in a pen. They run the habit trail with little kids, and they rub diseases on them, and then they come and hug daddy.
1: Absolutely.
0: And now I'm getting sick every day. I love you, honey. I love you if you're listening to daddy on the radio, but. Little disease rats.
2: Adults from like 30 to 40 are sick that whole decade when they have kids.
0: Oh, mm-hmm. I've never got pink out of my life.
1: Yeah. Well, next time, tell your boyfriend to be more careful.
0: Oh, nice.
1: Yeah.
0: There you go.
1: That's nothing to do with the kids. He only had the kids as a front.
2: Beards, little beards running around.
0: My beard does very well.
2: So this Saturday Night Live cartoon about Michael Jackson.
0: Oh man, that was brutal.
1: Were we talking about that on the air or off the air?
0: Did you see it? It was incredible.
1: No, was it Robert Schmeigel?
0: Schmeigel, yeah.
1: The thing about that is, I'm sure it was great. We used to have arguments all the time where it's like, if you want to use the giraffe from Toys R Us, you can only have three legs, and his name can't be Jeffrey, and you can't put the bow tie on him, and he can look nothing like, he can't be a giraffe, you can make him a hippo, and then you can call him Jeff. With the legal department, we used to get in these arguments all the time, and then you turn on Saturday Night Live, they would actually take stock footage from Fantasia and just put a gay soundtrack, you know, gay porn soundtrack over it, and be like, how do they take Disney footage? And it was always the same answer. Hey, that's them. They could get sued. How does Robert Smigel consistently, and the stuff's really funny, but how does he consistently just go get stuff and put it on the air?
2: This was a takeoff of a sort of 60s Hanna-Barbera cartoon.
1: Yes, right.
2: With the background music that was from those early 60s.
1: Right.
2: And Michael Jackson is given a set of glasses that turns any young women into young boys.
0: Yeah. So he could date women.
2: They all look like
0: he's gone with chicks. Webster.
2: Right. They all look like Webster.
0: Right. And he's sitting at the table with these cartoon Hanna-Barbera type bubbles, and the Elephant Man bones was actually animated and talk, and they were counseling him.
1: I think I saw that.
0: With his attorney.
1: Is it a rerun? Because I think I've seen that one before.
0: It was, yeah. It was Jimmy Fallon? Fallon was on it, and Cameron Diaz.
1: Oh, so it was an older one. All right, then I have seen that one. Yeah,
0: brilliant.
1: Excellent. Always.
0: And slanderous. And I've been sued. Boy, it was good.
1: Have you?
0: Yes, I have been sued.
1: Why?
0: I used to write for this Hot Rod magazine, and I just really what you do here on the radio for the sexual thing, I did for the Hot Rod World, and I wrote about this guy who was basically, you know, in my opinion, was ripping people off, and we tracked it down to like 9 guys.
1: Mm-hmm.
0: And so I wrote this article. Didn't name the guy.
1: Mm-hmm.
0: Didn't name him. Still got sued?
1: Oh,
0: you know, we didn't have to pay anything, but, you know, except for the legal fees, which were about 40 grand.
1: Oh.
0: Yeah. So my kid is going to junior college.
1: I like it when hot rodders argue when they get in that. Look, first off, I'm a Mopar man.
0: Yeah.
1: All right. And no better engine than the 441 Rat. And oh, yeah? Yeah, best small block, 289. Oh, it's 350. Come on, dude. And they make it seem, first off, they're both about the same, but they make it seem like the other one is just a festering boil, and theirs is a beautiful Swiss timepiece.
0: Like retarded from another planet, like another time warp. That's the A-body. They didn't even put that motor in the A-body, you idiot.
1: Yeah, I like that. And then they go to the truck pole, and they get into fist fights in the audience because Chevy's going up against Ford.
0: Those are my friends, Adam. Thank you.
1: No.
0: Those are guys I hang with. Nice job.
1: I like those guys, too. Joe.
3: Yeah.
1: You're 15? Oh, no, you're 18, but you have a 15-year-old girlfriend?
3: Yeah.
1: You think you may have gotten her pregnant?
3: Yeah. We don't take part in intercourse because I want to wait till she's 18, not to...
2: So this is my request again for somebody who's gotten someone pregnant without intercourse?
1: Mm.
2: Is that what prompted your call?
3: And,
0: game show music here, man.
3: What
2: happened? Turn your radio off.
3: Oh. My radio's not on.
2: Are you a Mormon?
1: Something's on in the background. What is that?
3: I got a stereo on. I'll turn that off, though.
2: Are you a Mormon?
3: No.
1: Okay.
3: No, this is, I want to stay out of trouble here, or I wanted to.
1: Okay.
3: But she likes...
2: God, that's funny.
3: When
2: never gets old.
1: Yeah.
3: I'll put the head in her just a little bit, you know, so it doesn't hurt her, because she doesn't... Neither one of us want to go on, but she likes this.
2: Are you a Mormon?
3: No.
2: Well, as...
1: Now, wait, neither one of you wants to have intercourse?
2: And yet you're putting your penis inside her.
1: Just a little bit?
2: As Adam very astutely pointed out, there really needs to be a force field plane Everyone needs to understand their planes. There's plane across the mouth.
1: Yeah, once it's broken,
2: across the
1: ocean, that's it.
2: A plane,
1: it's like
2: for
1: that
2: the
1: bell
2: okay
1: that goes
2: sign.
1: Off when you enter the convenience store.
2: It just goes off. You violated the plane. That's it. Doesn't matter if it's with a micron, a millimeter, or whatever. It's the plane's violated. That's
1: hey,
2: it.
1: Hey, Joe.
2: And putting the tip of the penis inside can get someone pregnant.
1: If you're going to just put a
2: put
1: part,
2: the backside. Put, fold
1: I'll,
2: it. Fold
1: put the
2: it.
1: Middle
2: yeah,
1: in.
2: Yeah, fold
1: ahead.
2: It.
1: Put the middle in.
3: But
1: just stuff that middle part in.
3: But I didn't come in her, but there was just a bit of pre-cum. Now, can you get pregnant from pre-cum also?
2: Absolutely.
1: It is, it's chock full of semeny goodness, as Drew likes to say.
2: I often say.
3: And
2: by the way, wouldn't qualify this as non-penetrative sex. This is sort of penetrative, barely penetrative, but the plane is violated.
0: But she still had her hymen intact, right?
3: So what?
0: She said she's a virgin, right?
1: Does she have a hymen?
3: A hymen?
0: 15.
2: She may not.
1: No.
0: She may not.
2: Joe's not what we're talking about.
1: A hymen is, are you familiar with like a bongo drum?
0: Maybe she's a rodeo rider of some sort.
3: No.
1: You don't know what a bongo drum is?
3: I know what a bongo drum is, but I'm not familiar with the inner workings of them.
1: Of a bongo drum.
0: Of a bongo drum.
1: Yeah. Yeah, there's thousands
0: clitoris.
1: Of parts of
0: this.
1: Ever break one of those down? You can't put them back together.
0: Never.
1: It's too many pieces. You got to label them very carefully. Bong part, top part.
3: And another question was...
1: Bong and go.
3: Every once in a while, when I'll eat her out, she'll get...
2: Mason jar.
3: She'll get really kind of... she'll start to swell in her...
2: Are you a Mormon?
3: No Mormons.
1: Okay. All right, yeah, she gets a little blood down there. She gets some gorge.
3: No blood, but it kind of swells. Everything enlarges her.
1: Yeah. I don't mean blood. I don't mean blood squirting out of
2: blood
1: her.
2: Blood flows.
0: Yeah. If you're eating her and she's bleeding, you're doing it wrong.
1: He's
0: really badly.
1: He's actually eating her. Actually, physically.
0: Exactly. At that point.
1: Worked her way up to her shoulder.
0: We've crossed the line.
1: Yeah. it's awesome. No, Drew, that's getting someone pregnant, just putting it.
2: That's plain old getting somebody pregnant.
0: Yeah.
1: And... She isn't pregnant, or he doesn't know, but it's possible.
2: It's possible. It's a good way to get somebody pregnant, put your penis inside, ejaculating or not.
0: Mm.
2: I'm looking for somebody who's gotten pregnant with, like, their clothes on.
0: Or, like, through a car door, something like that. You're looking for the
2: right.
0: special one.
2: Yeah,
1: right.
0: Got it.
1: And what about...
2: I have to be convinced, too.
1: What about through a mail slot? Does that count?
2: Yeah.
1: I'm going to try that.
2: But again, no penetration.
1: No, forget it.
2: Mail slot, extra, it's like Cirque du Soleil, then. It's an extra... step.
1: Yeah.
2: Sort of acrobatic.
1: Yeah.
2: Nice.
1: Going through the slot is okay. Pulling out is rough because it's spring-loaded flat.
2: Oh, sure.
0: That should be cervix désolé.
2: Nice.
1: I don't even know what my question is.
2: No.
1: Let's keep going. Screw it.
2: Mike 19.
1: Mike?
4: Yeah, hey, what's up, guys?
1: What's happening?
0: Mike.
1: You're 19.
4: Yeah, I'm 19 years old, but I'm kind of from Long Beach. But the thing is, like, ever since I was, like, young, I used to get teased because I had a slope in my chest. I just want to know, like, what's that all about?
2: You have, like, an indentation where your chest bone is down?
4: Yeah, exactly.
2: It's called a pectus.
4: I've always been teased about that, but, like, the doctors never told me anything. And my
2: all right, listen. It's a common condition. It's the abbreviated name is just called pectus, or it's the longer name is pectus excavatum.
1: Okay.
2: And I think, if I remember it, it's associated with mitral valve disease, but that's it. It's not a big deal.
1: Hmm.
2: You may need an echocardiogram of your heart, but that's it. And it's
1: why does it affect the shape of your chest?
2: Yeah. It does. It's just like when you're developing, certain abnormalities develop simultaneously, like deafness and kidney problems go together.
1: Oh, they do.
2: They just things are affected at the same stage of development. And
1: yeah, that's how they know, though. They go, you have kidney problems. And the guy goes, fantastic. Where do you want to eat? And they're like, deafness and kidney problems.
2: Yeah.
4: One more question is because I've been drinking for the past year, and when I stopped drinking for about 3 days, like, I start getting a pain in my right side when I'm sleeping, and also I'll start, like, almost convulsing, like, twitching and stuff. Does that have to do with alcohol, or?
2: Yeah, that's called alcohol withdrawal. That's
4: really?
2: You're heading towards seizure. You will get a seizure eventually, and recurrent alcohol withdrawal actually damages brain.
1: That's a lot of drinking for that age.
2: Yes, for 19. You need to have this treated, Mike. You're going to hurt yourself.
4: Oh, shoot. Should I, like, check myself in, or should I just, like, quit?
2: You need to be evaluated at least by somebody who's got the chemical
1: medicine. Mike, you drink that much? How much do you drink a day?
4: I drink about a six-pack a day during work. Not during work, but during, like, a regular, normal work week, then Mm-hmm. Usually, like, during the weekends, like, two days out of the week, I just stop drinking. And on the second day that I don't drink, that's when I start convulsing in my sleep.
2: Tall boys.
1: Hmm. What do you do for work, Mike?
4: I actually work for a logistics company.
1: Mm-hmm.
2: And you drink all day?
1: No, he drinks when he gets home.
0: And anywhere, he knows exactly how much. So.
1: Yeah. All right. Good times. What do you do for a logistics company? And by the way, that's just one of the things you can say and everyone leaves you alone.
2: 19.
1: No one knows anything
0: consultant.
1: About
0: them.
4: Yeah, logistics
0: 19.
4: Is basically like a, picture it as like a public storage for like Clorox and all that stuff, like a bunch of companies, you know. They pay you to do the work for them. And
0: they used to call it forklift drivers,
2: yeah,
0: is that what you say?
2: What are we talking about?
1: You drive a forklift? Is that what you do?
0: I'm a logistics consultant. Put those four pallets up there.
1: Yeah.
2: What, do you drive a forklift?
4: Yeah, I'm driving a forklift, yeah.
0: Nice!
1: Yeah.
0: Very nice, Drew.
1: Yeah.
2: I love how you put that down. I'm a logistics consultant.
1: No, it's good. He's got it right. But listen, you're not trying to get in Drew's pants, are you? You can drop the crap.
4: Logistics, that's pretty much why I drink. Yeah.
0: Well, yeah.
1: All right, logistics is not bad. So anytime you have a job where you have to put that pile of crap over on that side of the warehouse, you just go to logistics management consultant.
2: Oh, my God.
1: Drags a pallet jack around for a living.
0: That's a California public school kid right there.
2: Oh, my God.
1: Oh, yeah. Yeah, warehousing.
2: Oh.
1: Yeah, that's what they should say, because they should just, I'm a product of the Los Angeles Public School District myself. They should have a sign that says, warehousing since 1928. Like, you know, one of those proud things in front? Warehousing your child since 1925, or whenever it began.
2: Nearly 20 million warehouses since 1945.
1: That's right. Christina?
5: Yeah.
1: You're 16?
5: Yes.
1: Your friend killed herself?
5: He killed himself, yeah.
1: Himself. Yeah, it's always a guy.
2: Yeah, because women don't usually complete it.
1: Yeah. Guys. And they want to know why they get 70 cents to our dollar? They can't even kill themselves. Write that down, Drew. Because you can use that. I like when people do that. Like, I don't want to use it.
0: Yeah, exactly.
1: Use it.
0: Yeah, you see no one else reacted to it, man. Yeah. Thanks for giving it to me.
1: Yeah, I have to take that. Christina?
5: Yeah.
1: Christina?
5: Yeah.
1: Was it? Is that the phone that dropped off?
2: Did she hang up?
5: No, I'm here.
6: She keeps saying yes.
1: Maybe she didn't like the joke you made.
2: You got to speak up, Christine. We can't quite hear you.
5: Okay. All
1: so right. Your male friend killed himself.
5: Yes.
1: And how long ago was that?
5: February.
2: And what do you mean he was your friend? How did you know him? How long?
5: I grew up with him.
2: And in what way? Is this one of your classmates?
5: Well, sort of. He's like a family friend, too. He was my best friend.
2: He was your best friend?
5: Yeah.
2: How did you meet him?
5: Preschool.
2: You met in the preschool class?
5: Yeah.
2: And then the family started hanging out together?
5: Yeah.
2: All right.
1: All right. And how long had you seen him before he killed himself? When's the last time you saw him?
5: A few days.
1: All right. How did he kill himself?
5: He hung himself.
2: Nice. Yeah. That's usually somebody that's been depressed for a while.
1: The hanging part.
2: Yeah, so he must have been being treated for depression or been complaining about things for quite a while, huh?
5: Yeah.
1: All right, phone keeps dropping.
2: Was that yes?
5: Yeah.
2: Yeah.
1: So what's your question
2: another
1: tonight?
2: Another difficult illness is depression. People forget that somewhere around 1 out of 5 people with depression die of suicide.
1: Yeah.
5: Well, my question is, I've had a boyfriend for about 2 years, and since my friend killed himself, I can barely talk to him.
2: Hmm.
5: Like, I just don't want to get close to anybody anymore.
2: Right.
1: Turn your radio off.
2: And that's a common thing.
1: Or television.
2: Your age, it can be especially shattering when somebody you know dies, whether it's at their own hands or of some sort of natural cause. It's not supposed to happen. You really haven't come to terms with yourself as a biological entity. And having to deal with this, particularly losing somebody you care about, of course, it rattles your cage.
1: All right, so what should she do?
2: I would think some sort of grief counseling would do a lot for you.
1: Is it too late for that?
2: No.
5: To the school counselor weekly.
2: Great. Right. Is she helping you with this?
5: Yeah.
1: Hold on a second. What's your stereotypes? How do you know it's a girl? How do you know it's not a fag? Just screwing with Drew.
0: Wow.
1: That's night radio. Come on.
2: So, yeah, stay with the work. You've got to keep working with the therapist. I think a grief group would be helpful oftentimes.
1: Well, how do you get in there? I mean, what do you do?
2: I imagine that there must be other people at the school that have issues about this. Maybe
0: Coming up for you? What's coming up for you? You know, my sister, Kirsten's last time I was here, actually took her own life.
6: Hey.
0: My mom. And she did it very violently. When you said women don't do it, she did it that long ago, 6 months ago.
2: Oh, my goodness.
0: Since I was here in November.
1: Horrible.
0: She basically took a nice.
1: Please, Anderson.
0: Nice. You're like, I'm a comic, my friend.
1: Oh, my God.
0: Basically, sure. I don't know what was going on, but her and her boyfriend had broken up, and she took. He was an EMT, and he had a gun in his bedroom, and while he wasn't there, she came in, sat at the end of his bed, put the gun under her chin, and pulled the trigger. And basically, yeah. So, what's coming in?
1: I know it came 6 months ago.
0: Yeah, not that long ago.
1: Wow.
0: And I know what came up for me. Well, my mom did the same, you know, same thing. So I'm curious, what's coming up for you?
2: Mom killed herself too?
0: Mm. Yeah, what's coming up for you?
1: No.
0: Is she there?
5: Yeah.
1: Christina.
0: Christina?
5: What do you mean?
0: Well, what's coming up for you? What you're going to counseling. I mean, you said you can't talk to your guy, you can't. What are you thinking? What are you thinking? I mean, are you thinking you had something to do with it? You could have stopped it. What are you thinking?
5: Well, yeah. Because I knew that he stopped taking his medication, and I didn't say anything to anybody.
0: What was he?
5: What
0: was the medication?
5: He had depression.
0: You know, my mom.
1: You feel guilty, Christina.
5: Yeah.
2: Okay. No, you can't do that. Look, he's responsible for his own illness.
0: You had nothing to do with him killing himself.
2: Yeah, if he would have stopped it and not. If you had told somebody, he would have got angry with you and stopped taking his medicine.
0: And stopped taking his medicine, and then you'd have been guilty about that. Here's the thing. When we lose someone we love or care about, it always comes back to what could I have done? The bottom line is they had something wrong. It was something wrong upstairs. My mom was schizophrenic, wouldn't take her medication. My sister, she had tried to kill herself 10 years earlier. And at the end of the day, you have to go. You have to know that there's nothing you could have done. There's really nothing you could have done. You could have put him in. You could have actually told everybody, put him in a mental institution, and if he wanted to, he would have found a way to kill himself there.
2: Now the what your sister did is a alcoholic move.
0: She wasn't though, man. She was really angry. Isn't it a really angry way to kill?
2: But the addicts do that. Did she have? Was she never addicted to pills or anything? Was she a nurse or something?
0: No, she wasn't a nurse. She was, just, it's a lot like my mom in some ways.
1: How old was she?
0: 6 years younger than me. I don't know, 32.
2: But so she had never had any other conditions other than the depression and the anger?
0: You know, she...
2: Bipolar.
0: Yeah, I mean, there was stuff going on, and it just...
1: Well, don't you think she was,
0: Didn't call. Didn't call.
1: Well, didn't
2: reach out.
1: Well, first off, it seems like your sister was trying to send a message to her.
2: Oh yeah,
1: boyfriend.
2: It's an acting out.
0: At the end of his,
1: it
0: was really odd. Yeah, it was really like.
2: That's why I think alcoholic addict.
0: And he was freaked. He was freaked. He actually sent me letters that she wrote to me because we had a falling out like a year and a half ago. So and by the way, Christina, you take like we had a falling out like a year and a half ago, and the first thing came up was, oh my God, had we not had that falling out, she would never have done that. Well. And it came up for me too. So just know, you got to know that when someone is depressed or they have a chemical imbalance and they're not thinking right and they stop their medication, there is nothing you could have done, hon.
2: It's grandiose to think that you're responsible for
0: it. It is a little self-centered. It is, and we know your heart's not thinking that, but it is a little bit. Now what you need to do is take care of you. You need to take care of you.
2: Which is actually all you can do for the person in the first place.
0: Right.
2: You taking care of yourself actually makes you more effective in dealing with them.
0: Exactly.
1: All right, so you stay with the counseling at school. Hey, this is a fresh wound. Give yourself a few weeks to heal, too.
2: 2 months. Yeah. I mean, it takes at least 6 months, really, to get over this kind of thing, just to be able to handle it.
0: Yeah.
1: You know, the thing that's nice, one nice thing when you get a little bit older, actually two nice things. One thing, one nut sack will hang, one nut will hang a little lower.
2: And twist a little bit, too.
1: Yeah, I enjoy that. I like the asymmetry.
2: Yeah, but when yours are one's half inch off the ground.
0: The character twist. Yeah. I call it the character twist. But yeah.
1: The thing that's nice is you've it's like the seasons. You've experienced a few of them, and you know the summer's coming. You know, when you're 16 and it's raining outside or it's snowing outside, that's just the way it's going to be forever. When you've had a few losses, had some ups and some downs, you've had the experience of actually bottoming out and coming back, and I don't mean bottoming out, but I just mean having a bad couple of months.
0: Right,
1: and then
0: losing
1: coming out
0: your show
1: of it.
0: On Fox because you smart off to the network president. Something like that. Falling in a bonfire. I got it. I know what you're talking about.
1: Yeah, and you come back. Next thing you know, you're barfing in an F-16.
0: That's what I'm saying.
1: You come back. And the point is when you're 16, you feel like crap because your friend killed himself, and you just think, oh, this is the way. This is it. This is a life sentence. You don't realize the bounce back part. You don't realize how resilient you are. And some people never realize how resilient they are because this gets them at 16.
2: All right.
1: Let's take
0: a lot of repeaters, though, after something like that? Is there a lot of, like, people that do it, especially in high school? Yeah, that actually
2: It's contagious, yeah.
0: Yeah, don't let that happen.
1: Well, here's an interesting thing that we Drew and I spoke about a year ago on the show. I watched this special on people who killed themselves jumping off the San Francisco Bridge, the Golden Gate Bridge. Mm-hmm. And they were able to interview, I think, about 3 or 4 people that survived.
0: Wow.
1: Because Golden Gate Bridge, by the way, has like 1,000 people kill themselves a year
0: on the
1: Golden Gate Bridge. And they should put a sign on it. It's like, you can also drive your cars across it, folks. Get through Sausalito. It's not just for killing yourself anymore. I'd be great with those signs. Yeah.
2: Not just for killing yourself anymore.
1: Or if I was like San Francisco, if I was like the mayor of San Francisco, I'd be like, please kill yourself on the Sausalito side.
0: Yeah.
1: They can get you out. But the point, and it doesn't count on our tally, but like 1,000 people kill themselves a year on the Golden Gate Bridge, to such the point that they're thinking about putting a barrier up now, and then other people are pissed, it's going to screw up the view, whatever. Like 3 people have survived over the years. And the first thing they say, all the survivors, is as soon as they jumped off the thing, they wish they hadn't. And maybe that's just an adrenaline rush. Maybe that's just human instinct kicking in, like survive,
0: Right.
1: But that's a horrible thought, the idea that, you're 1.5 feet away from the railing heading down toward the bay, and you're thinking to myself, bad plan.
0: I'm an idiot.
1: I wish I could turn the clock back 4 seconds and get back on the railing. That's the only part that would make a bad situation, even worse. And I do think most people that kill themselves, and I know this sounds trite, but yeah, would never do it. We just wouldn't do it in a few months or with the right.
2: It's actually usually a fleeting impulse.
1: It is. Yeah. Let's do it.
2: That's why we put them into locked facilities. We put them, keep them contained for a while, and then it passes.
1: Yeah. And I don't know. Murder's probably that way, too. Whether it's murdering someone or murdering yourself. If you could get the person and pull them aside for a little time out, there's a decent chance that whatever horribleness was in front of them might not come to fruition. All right. I just think about that horrible, like the other, 10,000 people that killed themselves, that long flight down the water thinking, right.
0: Just feeling bad about your decisions.
1: Bad.
0: And I'm an idiot.
1: Bad.
0: I already feel bad.
1: And I screwed this one up, too. If I survive, I'm going to kill myself. All right. Let's take ourselves a little break. Christopher Titus, the always a provocative, always interesting Christopher Titus in tonight. We'll take a quick break. Be right back after this.
0: You ready? You know what? Things are much better.
1: Titus.
0: Yeah.
1: Wow. What don't we get
2: passionate,
1: into with
2: passionate man. Passionate man.
1: He is a man of exquisite passion.
0: All right.
1: He's got a motor in him, boy.
0: And some new jokes.
1: New
0: I'm trying
1: jokes.
0: To go back. I'm trying to just find any way back to the.
1: Yeah, you can hear
2: Alex
1: those new jokes over at the Alex Theater this Sunday, 7 o'clock. Bill Maher, Joe Rogan is going to be there. Alonzo Bowden is going to be there from the Last Comic Standing. And go enjoy yourself. And the money goes to a great, great charity. And it's not being packed up and shipped across seas. This is going to kids who
0: you're
1: need
0: helping
1: it.
0: L.A., yeah. People in Los Angeles, the money's going right here to Los Angeles, making a difference in your own community, not some big monolithic charity where you don't know where the hell the money went. But you do know that the person that runs the charity just took their own private jet to a conference in Tahiti.
1: Right.
0: That's not going to happen with this one. The money goes directly, 90%, at least, I think the theater costs us $6,000 or whatever. And that's the only thing that's... They cut us a great deal. Alex Theater was great to us. And Skinny Magazine jumped in, and they gave us all this press. And Showtime jumped in, and everybody just really kicked in. It's great.
1: I want to start a charity called Bus Tickets for Junkies Who Flop in L.A.
0: There you go.
1: It's like,
0: well, that would solve a lot of the problem.
1: Instead of getting you back on your feet and moving you onto the freeway where I can get behind you in my car, let's just get you back to Indiana. Here's a bus ticket, a moist towelette. Here we go.
0: It's cheaper there anyways. Crystal meth and heroin is cheaper there anyway. Come on. We're doing you a favor.
1: Here's some trail mix, and let's hit the road there.
0: I love that you've taken the the whole spirit of the charity and just kind of destroyed it. Thanks, Adam.
1: I don't want to read.
0: You know, and oddly enough, your plan seems valid.
1: I want to triage them and get them on a bus and get them back to wherever they're from. That's my plan. True.
2: I'll support that.
1: Yeah. I want to slingshot them, like when a spacecraft goes around a planet.
2: You kind of like our catapult again.
0: You kind of like the Frank Burns of addiction help.
1: Yeah, yeah, Frank Burns.
2: Amber, 28.
6: Such a hey, what's cracking?
1: Burns, what's happening?
6: Nothing much. I got a question for you guys. Big question.
1: All right.
6: Check this out. Okay, my boyfriend, he's a breast man, loves his breasts. However, we have a problem. He loves to play with my nipples, but my nipples are really, really sensitive, almost to the point where it's annoying. Now, my question for you is this. Is there any kind of, I know this sounds far out, is there any kind of, like, spray or anything like that? Anything I could use to kind of desensitize them so I don't kind of rob them of his fun anymore?
0: They have Nipple Off. Isn't it Nipple Off? Do they have that?
1: Nipple Off, one of the greatest hockey players of Czech Republic ever.
0: He's from Winnipeg. Nipple Off.
1: Oh, you're going to Winnipeg? Nipple Off is awesome. No one handles a puck like Nipple Off. Nipple Off. Nipple Off. Hey, you're going camping? Don't forget the Nipple Off. Sounds like the world's worst spray. Yeah. The Gisette. What's our Gisler?
2: Gisler and Gisler.
1: It's a Nipple Off. All right, now wait a second. Drew, what about a little Ambisol on there? Something
2: well,
1: like
2: yeah, there are
0: Ambisol.
2: They're over-the-counter anesthetics like a xylocaine jelly, that sort of thing that might be useful. Maybe you could sort of freeze it with ice or something. I don't know.
1: Now, the xylocaine jelly would be funny because this guy goes into work and he's like, hey, Herb. She got the desk. Handing him a dry erase board. Got it on with my girl. It drools coming down.
0: Hey, right. Hibble, Hibble. What?
2: Hibble off.
1: All right.
0: By the way, have you had kids?
6: No, I don't.
0: Because my wife used to be like this. And after
2: before
0: two kids.
2: Before kids?
0: Yes. And after two kids, man.
1: Oh, they got
2: things changed.
0: Not even. No.
1: Geez. Yeah.
6: Yeah, I've been like this like my whole life. I don't know what to do about it.
2: Are you on hormones? Like birth control pills?
6: I'm on birth control, but we liked that before, though. That's the problem.
2: They were like before.
1: And how are... It's interesting if we can connect this to your sexuality in any way. Like, are you multi-orgasmic?
6: Yes.
1: You are?
6: Yes.
1: True. Do you think if you took 100 women who are multi-orgasmic and good luck finding 100, by the way. I've never seen one, but let's say you found 100. You'd certainly have to go outside of this country to do that, according to my rough data I've accumulated over the years. But you get 100 that are multi-orgasmic, you get 100 that can't have an orgasm. Nipple sensation. No different?
2: I don't think there's a correlation there. Nor do I think Amber's multi-multi. I think she's a sequential.
1: True, here's
2: sequential.
0: Yeah. I didn't know you had subcategories.
2: Yeah,
0: really.
2: Yeah. There's women that can have multiple, meaning like 50 in a row with like 10-second intervals in between. Mm-hmm. And there's women that can have two or three with a few minutes in between. And that's, I think, more Amber's.
1: And Drew knows it like an Indian in a movie knows when there's trouble. You know what I mean? Like, yeah. By the way, has there ever been an Indian that's been wrong? It's like,
2: no.
1: What's going on? What's happening, Running Bear? No go. No, he's spooked. Turns out it was nothing. This nothing.
2: Maybe a running. Wait, no. Thunder Bear would like to speak to Amber.
1: Nah, forget about Thunder Bear. Too tired. Where was she? Yeah. All right, Amber. So are you? Is it multi? I mean, do the orgasms come one after the other,
2: or is it just one and then another and another?
6: Actually, it's like one after the other, depending on how excited I am. You know, there's any kind of inhibitions or anything. I mean,
2: wait.
6: Water.
2: So how many will you have in a row?
6: If we say, for example, we have sex for about 10 minutes, I'd say I'd probably have about 3 or 4.
1: True. The Indian may be wrong. All right.
0: And by the way, muchos kudos for actually trying to find a solution. She wants, like, it's not enough that she's having these multiple orgasms. She actually wants to help her boyfriend play with her nipples harder. And that's it. You know what?
1: Yeah.
0: It's a rare thing in a woman. Good for you.
1: Yeah, I would say...
0: giver.
1: I would say some xylocaine. What about that?
2: That's over about all I can come up with.
1: Well, what do they have? What can you buy over the counter?
2: There's xylocaine jellies, that kind
1: you
2: of thing.
1: Can?
2: Yeah.
1: What do they use them for?
2: Gum soreness and things
1: like
2: that.
1: So is that what that Ambisol stuff
2: has in it? Yeah,
1: so it would numb. It's topical and it would numb whatever it sits
2: on?
1: A little bit.
2: It might work.
1: Try it out. Jim?
0: You just did the equivalent to duct tape and baling wire for a guy working on a car. Nice job.
1: Right.
0: Nice job, Drew.
1: Yeah.
2: There's not a lot you can do with that, unfortunately.
1: Hold on. We got another drug call here, but let's see. Boyfriend gave her a 2-year-old nephew a bath. Weird. That's kinda, this guy's been on hold for 75 minutes. Right. Let's talk to him. Get rid of him. Uh-oh. What the hell name is that?
2: Itai?
7: Hello?
1: Itai? How do you say your name?
7: Itai.
1: Oh, all right. Well, there you go.
7: Oh,
1: you're 13?
7: Yeah. Oh, my. It's so nice to talk to you. I love you guys so much, Adam.
1: Thanks, Itai.
7: You guys are amazing. I love you.
1: Thank you. Thank you. What, where'd you get your name? What kind of name is that?
7: I was actually from Israel.
1: Ah,
2: Israel, yeah.
1: Good. Oh, 13.
7: Yeah.
1: So you're now now officially a man.
7: Yeah.
0: And he can use the phone. Good job.
7: Yeah, thank you.
1: Here's the thing.
2: Hold on, Itai.
1: The whole thing with the bar mitzvah, blacks are a man at 13. Jews got about another 8 years. Nothing better than seeing the bar mitzvah picture with the guy with the braces and the huge Jew fro and the bad glasses, the 110 pounds of elbow and knee, you know, just as spindly and awkward as you could be. You're now a man. Really?
0: Get on that.
1: And it's funny, the Jews are a funny culture because you ain't a man at 45 if your mom's still alive. You know what I mean? Like, when does that mom go, here's the keys to the vet, the booze cabinet, you know where that is. Hey, look, we're going out of town for the weekend. You want to bring some ladies, do your own thing. And by the way, hey, if you want to do homework or not, do your own thing. You're now a man. Does that ever happen?
0: No.
1: Other cult, like, see, in Mexico, you know what? That's the whole thing. Blacks and Mexicans, they don't even need that you're a man now thing. It's just, you're born, you got a penis, you're a man. Get out. Get busy. Go knock someone up, go to work. Yeah? The Jews ironically feel like they need to have one because otherwise no one would ever catch on.
0: Like, why do I feel like I need to lay out a disclaimer for even being on the show right now?
1: No, it's a beautiful thing. I just think it's funny that the Jews have that right in the passage into manhood that way. Yeah?
2: Right. It was a warrior culture at one time.
0: And that's when we were only limited to 40.
1: That's right.
0: At 13, that's when we limited to 40.
2: Oh, yeah.
0: We're back to, right. We should be dead at 40.
2: But that's then was, you know, a little bit of inbreeding since those days.
1: Oh.
2: 8,000 years ago.
1: Now who's going to get in trouble?
2: I'm just saying.
1: All right.
7: Itai? Yeah. Okay, well, like,
1: sorry,
7: I got both your books, Cracked and The Survival Guide to Life and Love.
1: You read Drew's book.
2: Yeah, unlike my friends, like Adam, never read my book.
1: I get the gist.
2: Oh, yeah.
7: But, okay, so, like, I walk home from school one day, and it was a half day, and then I go to my dad's house, because my parents are divorced, and my dad's remarried to some bitch, and then...
0: yeah. Cut right to it. Good job, man. He's a man now.
7: Yeah.
0: He didn't mince words.
7: I can say that.
1: Mm-hmm.
7: Yeah, okay. And so I walk upstairs because, like, my dad, I don't think my dad's home, so I walk upstairs. And then, like, my dad and some other guy walks out of my dad's room, and they're not wearing any shoes or socks. And I'm like, what the hell was that? And then like, they just, like, act really embarrassed. And he's like, oh, this is my friend. And then so they go downstairs, and they start, like, drinking coffee or something. Then I just go to my room. And then
1: all right, wait a minute. You saw your dad and another man leave your dad's room with no shoes on.
7: Or socks.
2: Embarrassed. Yeah.
0: Which does creep me out just a hair more.
2: He recently...
7: Just, like, creeped me out. And then I got home, and then I put on some CDs, and I started thinking about it. I was like, whoa, what the hell were they doing? And then so I haven't talked to my dad about it. I haven't said anything. My dad hasn't talked to me about it. And I don't know what to do.
2: Do you know the guy?
7: No.
2: You just appeared, this guy, whoever he was.
0: Is there some Jewish ritual, the barefoot thing I don't know about?
2: No.
0: All right, just checking. I'm not, you know.
1: Yeah.
7: Yeah.
1: He hid the matzah in there, I guess.
2: I don't think so. No.
1: Yeah, I think he was playing hide the matzah.
2: No.
1: I think one of the
2: he's a little clearer for it to be.
0: Obviously, something was going on because it popped the kid instantly.
2: Here's my question. What's the new wife like? That will give us some information about your dad.
7: Okay, well, she's, like, really controlling. Like, she's nothing like my mom. You know, mom's, like, really easygoing and stuff. And then she's, like, totally controlling. I think she, like, totally owns the marriage and stuff. And she's just, like, whatever she says goes. No questions asked.
2: Mm. Describe us more about it. What's she look like? Yeah.
7: Oh, she's, blonde? Like, yeah, blonde, really, not too long, you know, kind of overweight, you know,
1: Jewish or goyim?
7: What?
1: Goyim or Jew?
7: Jew? Oh, she converted, actually.
2: Goyim?
7: Yeah.
1: Well, started out, yeah.
7: Yeah.
1: All right.
2: Nails?
1: Long nails?
7: Yeah, definitely.
1: All right. Well, do you have any reason?
2: She in the real estate business?
0: Wow.
1: And, yeah, forget it.
0: It's like Drew CSI. He's building a profile.
1: Do you have any reason to suspect that your dad may be gay?
7: No, not really.
1: All right.
2: No. It doesn't send off alarms for us.
1: Yeah. Okay. Yeah, and why?
0: But what came up for you, man? Was it just that? Is just being 13, or you know, like I believe in this. Human instinct is pretty. Mm-hmm. At one point, was really highly tuned, and I don't think we've lost all of it.
2: Right, you're right.
0: So what came up for you, man? I mean, you know, again, it comes in. You know, what did you think when it happened? Is it just weird, or did your mind just start playing tricks later on? When it happened, did you instantly think something was weird, or did your mind you start thinking about it?
7: Both.
0: Okay.
7: Yeah, like right. Like it was weird, and then I was like walked to my room, and I was like, whoa, what was that? And then I just kept like thinking like. Were they having sex? Were they jacking off? Were they watching porn or something? And
1: sure.
7: All this shit.
1: Yeah. All right. Did you just drop the S-bomb? All right. Yeah, well, listen, every time, this could be bogus.
2: Every time a man takes his shoes off, that means that they're jacking off.
0: Yeah, definitely.
1: So yeah, all watching porn are gay.
0: Or sleeping with each other.
1: Yeah.
2: It doesn't, nothing about it, it doesn't,
1: I just like to go to Japan and straighten everything out. Look, now, shoes staying on. This is called a fork. No, I'm not eating on the floor with everyone in their
2: house,
1: stinky bare
2: paper?
1: Feet.
2: No.
1: Yeah, unless I'm going to need a little more between me and the guy's room than that sheet of rice paper because right. I make noise when I beat off a lot. And you're going to need a protective barrier a lot more. So I will, my scene will eat right through that rice paper.
0: Yeah, exactly. Absolutely. Rice paper's not going to stand up.
1: No, there hasn't been rice paper built that can hold me. You know, some guys announce that about prisons. I announce about beating off in rice paper. I stick with it. Let me just, I don't know why, remind me of a joke making fun. I'm already in trouble with the Jews and the Mexicans and the blacks and everything. Who cares? But I was hosting that Comedy Central bar mitzvah bash thing.
0: Good job, by the way. I remember I was here right before you went and did that. You were working on material. Good job. I saw that. Nice
1: oh,
0: job.
1: Thanks. So polite. So supportive, Christopher is. And, it's not my normal thing to go out and do stand-up.
0: And people
1: don't
0: understand how hard that really is. If you're not normally a stand-up, it's not the easiest thing in the world to do.
1: It's one of these things that if you do it once a year, you may as well just not ever do it, really. It's sort of like going to the plate once a year and then going back singing in the dugout for us. Like, yeah, I don't think we can do anything. But anyway, there was one joke in there that I always thought was funny. I don't tell too many jokes, but I think Snoop Dogg was doing the show, and it was a big bar mitzvah thing. And I'd mentioned that the Snoop Dogg's going to be on the show tonight. And the black man doesn't have the bar mitzvah, per se, but he has his own ceremonial passage into manhood. It's called being tried as an adult. Oh. Yeah. Oh. Yeah, lots of groans.
0: Oh. Wow. Kind of, nice.
1: Yeah, yeah. Edgy.
0: You're on the edge, man.
2: No, on steroids. On steroids.
1: Yeah. It's like your dad's sitcom, but on steroids. Yeah. Christopher Titus is in studio tonight. We'll take ourselves a little break, and we'll be right back after this. Hi, I'm Gerald McCraney, and I got a vest with a lot of pockets in it, so I'm authorized to talk about war.
0: Huh? Mm.
1: If you got a vest with a lot of pockets in it, you can talk about almost anything, and everyone will listen.
2: Hunting or wars.
1: Whatever. More pockets on the, you know, you can just a zebra run 43 miles an hour. Human man can only top fastest man. You could wax on about BS. And same thing if you put a tape measure on your belt. You walk into any building. No one will stop you.
0: That's right.
1: Guy could come in your front door 4 in the morning, as long as he had a tape measure on his belt, walk right past you. Christopher Titus is in studio tonight. That's how he got in. He put a tape measure on.
2: I saw that.
0: That's how I came in.
1: He has himself a little charity, and it is a worthy cause, and all the money, 97% is going to the people that need it, namely the homeless runaway.
2: All except for $6,000.
0: Well, we had to pay for the theater, but that's all. If you want to check it out, www.alextheater.org or go to charityontheedge.com. And we just said, you know, Bill Maher is going to be doing what he's going to do for his HBO special. He's working on it, and he's been doing that. And Joe Rogan's going to be there from Fear Factor and News Radio, hilarious. I'll be emceeing, and Alonzo Bowden, who won Last Comic Standing, will be there. Did you know they actually canceled the show before they announced the winner?
1: Oh, really?
0: The last episode.
2: Oh, my God.
0: NBC pulled the show.
1: I always wonder how that works out financially. Like, we have... Remember we'd have someone in here from... what was that show with Bo Derek where it was filmed in Maui?
2: Yes,
1: remember
2: that? Yes. Like
1: Wind on Water or something. Or maybe that was another
2: $4 million an episode.
1: Yeah. Each episode was like shooting a medium-budget film.
0: In Hawaii.
1: Maui or something. She, you know, soaring helicopter shots and everything, volcanoes going off. They get, like, 10 of them in the can. They air the first three, and then, they pull the plug. They go, oh, what are you doing with the other? This is $3 million. Put them on. What are you doing? Nah, just going to sit on a shelf. It's crazy, the economics.
2: Yeah, I don't understand that at all.
1: All right.
0: Hey, you know what? Thank God for it, because I sold 3 TV shows this year. The first one, wrote it, got paid for it, so getting paid for it. They put it, it's on the shelf. Second one, I'm waiting for May, which is a special unit. Have I told you a special unit? You got to hear this.
1: No.
0: I wrote this for Showtime. It's a 1.5-hour comedy. Basically, it's a... It's a guy like the Shield, like Vic Mackey, is a really badass cop.
1: Like the Shield?
0: Yeah, kind of like that, who's pissed off everybody. He's made the mayor mad, and his captain mad, and I aim. Actually, the opening scene, he punches
2: Captain's
0: a guy
2: big,
0: from...
2: Big African-American guy?
0: No, who screams a lot? No, yeah, I actually tried to avoid it. Oh. He's a small Jewish guy who collects Hummels. and the opening scene, he punches one of the IA guys in the throat, goes back. We find out that due to the Fairness and Disabilities Act, that the L.A. Police Department started this thing called the Handicapable Cadets. And after 3 years, none of them got put on the force, although their test scores were higher than some of the guys that did.
1: Is this true?
0: So somebody sued, and basically I am assigned 4 handicapped undercover detectives that I got to train. It's called Special Unit.
1: Wow. Oh, nice. Special.
0: Nice.
1: Yeah.
0: Special Ed Unit. Huh?
1: I like
0: special
1: that.
0: Special Unit on steroids.
1: Wow. That's awesome.
0: So, and it's funny, man. I wrote the script, and they like it, so I'll hear it in May.
1: When might it come on the air?
0: If they go in May, September, hopefully. It's pretty wild. You know.
2: What's the third one?
0: Huh?
2: That's
0: the third one. The third one is for FX, and I'm still. It's called The Second Cousin. It's about a guy who actually believes. It starts out in a mental hospital. Guy believes he's the second cousin of Christ, and he goes out in the world, tries to make things better, and you find out as the series progresses that he was actually a corporate lawyer for the cigarette companies, the drug companies, and he just went insane, and now he's trying to make it better.
1: So you want to pitch Pedophile Island to Christopher,
2: Isle of Child.
0: Isle of Child. Nice.
1: No, it's Pedophile.
2: Oh, that's right. Pedophile. That's right.
1: Yeah. Yeah. It's the year 2015.
2: Vastly. Everything's changed.
1: New York maximum security prison. We've taken our pedophiles and we put them all on an island because we can't execute them, but they keep, you know, repeat offenders. We don't know what to do and they're on an island. A plane full of Cub Scouts coming home from a jamboree in Barbados crashes into the island, and you know, you do the math. But awesome action film, and the ultimate action. I mean, the ultimate
0: film.
1: Like,
0: why waste it on
1: series?
0: That's a 5-year series.
1: Yeah,
0: because
1: like most of these movies, like if the bad guy catches you, he's going to kill you. This worse. You know what I mean?
2: Yes.
1: You wish you're dead.
0: Do the Cub Scouts band together and become an elite fighting force?
1: They use their skills. Like the one guy has a merit badge and fire starting, and the other guy has a merit badge and, you know, throwing knives.
2: But they strangely form a government.
1: Yeah.
2: And the government gets a little off base.
1: No, that's not what happens.
0: No, that's Lord of the Flies.
2: We wanted to call this Lord of the Guys.
1: Read the one sheet before you start talking at it.
0: Yeah, you guys got to work on this before you take it into the pitch, because Gail Bourbon left Fox, so you guys are, I think we should take this in.
1: We're going to hammer out some of the beats, and then we'll bring it in there. We'll take ourselves a quick break. Christopher Titus here tonight, and we'll be right back after this. All right. Well, that's it. I want to thank Christopher Titus for coming in tonight and tell everyone to go to www.alextheater?
0: Yeah, alextheater.org or charityontheedge.com. And then check it out, man. Bill Maher's going to be, it's going to be a great show.
1: Joe
0: and by
1: Rogan,
0: the way, no live auction or nothing. You're just going to see a good comedy show and your money's going to charity.
1: All right. So until next time, this is Adam Carolla for Dr. Drew saying mahalo.
7: And then I go to my dad's house because my parents are divorced and my dad's remarried to some bitch.
8: This has been Loveline. 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
1: Howdy.
0: Our guest tonight. Good to see you again, Dave.
1: Good to see you too.
0: We'll talk a little about Till Death Do Us Part on MTV 10:30s Wednesday nights.
1: Yeah, in fact, MTV, halfway through this program, if you want to turn this off,
2: just turn
1: put on MTV. Be my guest.
2: Leave the sound up.
0: You don't have to turn this off. You just turn that on. I was talking to Dr. Drew about Dave's enema episode. Some episodes.
1: It was the colonic episode.
0: Yeah. The difference between a colonic and enema, Drew, first off.
2: More water.
1: The amount of water I was going to go with.
0: And where? And I was asking Drew, you know, these women, it's always that same sort of heavy set, Eastern Bloc. A chick, yes.
1: Not where I go.
0: Well, what? What was I looking at?
1: This is like the female roster of the Screen Actors Guild, where I go.
0: I'm not talking about the clientele.
1: Oh,
0: I'm
1: you're talking about
0: the person who
1: that
0: puts
1: is true.
0: The business end of the hose in the took eye.
1: That is true.
0: It's always that sort of, it's that short, you know what they're sort of the female, they're equivalent to Soviet gym coaches.
2: Yeah.
0: You know, they're perpetually 53.
2: Mm-hmm.
0: Like, that person has never been seen at 28,
1: true. I actually
0: and
1: met,
0: you've never seen him at 75.
1: The woman who performed mine, I met her, like, 12 years ago, and she looks exactly the same today as she did 12 years ago.
0: This is what I say about never having a prime. You don't get burned.
2: You don't get good,
0: later.
2: You don't get bad.
0: Yeah, I mean, there's nothing worse than that, you know, that hot blonde who was the belle of the ball, and then you see her at the reunion, and she's all sunblasted, and the wheels have come off the wagon, you know, the years of smoking and lying out have taken their toll. These chicks, they never
1: But eventually worked. Someone in her life is going to say, you look great.
0: And then she'll
1: the
0: listen
1: good news.
0: To it. Yeah. Well, this guy.
1: I don't know if that day's come yet, but, you know, soon enough.
0: Are there hot? Eventually,
1: it's going to get to catch up with her where she will look better than her peers.
0: She'll be 83, and she'll look like she's 59, and someone will tell her she looks great.
2: There you go.
0: It'll be a long 83 years up until that point. But Dave was getting the colonic, not the high colonic. That's an aftershave, right?
2: I was thinking that was, yeah.
0: No, high colonic, is that what is that? That goes up further?
2: Just more fluid, I imagine.
0: And what do they put in there, Dave?
1: From my understanding, it's water. It's different temperatures of water.
0: Mm-hmm.
1: I think sometimes they have saline in them, which I don't really know what that does. But essentially what they do is, for those of you listening at home, it's a tube that gets inserted rectally,
0: mm-hmm.
1: and they flush your colon out.
0: Mm-hmm.
1: And they have lots of persuasive material to get you to do this.
0: Oh yeah!
1: And you go in this, laying around the waiting room.
0: And do they? How much do they pump through you? Do they tell you? How do they know when you're done? When the water's clear?
1: You kind of let them know. Yes, when the water's clear, but when you let them know when you're feeling like you've had enough.
0: Oh really?
1: And I like to always push it one step further.
0: Yeah.
1: You know,
0: and how
1: I like
0: long?
1: To live on the edge.
0: How long do you stay on the edge?
1: It's about a 45-minute process.
0: Mm-hmm. I never done it, you know, in a professional environment. I have done it with a jacuzzi jet before. And I can tell you, there are medicinal
2: really?
0: Uses.
2: Well, I'm not sure that was all medicinal, though. Sort of
1: slightly
2: of,
1: erotic.
2: No, he used it for violent purposes.
0: Some of it was payback.
2: And, yeah, payback, violent.
0: Yeah, because
2: he'd
0: Dave,
2: fill up and spout
0: stop,
2: off.
0: Stop me if I'm wrong. I don't know if they put it in and pull it out or how it works.
1: Right.
0: But if you got a full load down there,
1: yeah.
0: that thing come out like a fire hydrant.
1: It's coming out.
0: I mean, it's coming out.
1: Oh yeah, it's coming out.
0: Yeah, people, it's not like it's not like you're taking a leak after a, you know, night of beer drinking or something. It's, you know, you got a steady stream.
2: It's under pressure.
0: It's coming out like, you know what an elephant does.
2: Yeah, yeah,
0: yeah. Sorry, Dave. Go ahead.
1: No, but it's
2: actually out his trunk.
1: Me and the doctor were talking about how there is really no medicinal benefit to a process such as this.
2: It's outside,
1: and that's what he's. I still don't understand the outside the body part. We were talking about
2: when
1: that
2: you're
1: before.
2: When you're developing. Your body sort of involutes to form things like your gut.
1: Okay.
2: And they remain outside your body. Things inside your body bleed when you go in.
1: Okay.
2: Right? Because
0: no.
2: you're entering into a sterile space.
1: Right, but
2: colon,
1: if...
2: mouth, esophagus, stomach, that's all outside your body. It's contiguous with the external world. The bacteria that live outside live in there.
1: But it still has to pass through.
2: It's a tube. It's just a tube.
1: I know, but what happens when the tube gets, for instance... The same thinking would go with, like, when there's an artery
2: No,
1: clot.
2: That's... No.
1: You know what I'm saying?
2: Oh,
1: even
2: no, no.
1: That's clearly inside the body. What I'm saying is,
0: I don't think he knows what you're saying.
2: No, that would be like saying, "Hey, there's dirt stuck on my skin. I got
1: to." No,
2: get
1: but
2: it
1: what
2: out.
1: I'm saying is, you need to clear the tube sometimes.
0: You got to blow the tube out.
1: But that's you got to blow the tube out.
0: True, blow
2: it's
0: tube.
2: No different. It's the same as saying I need to clean the dirt off my hands. It's just
1: I certainly do that every day.
2: Okay, but the problem with that is, you've got bacteria that get on your eye, and that sort of stuff gets in your body.
0: All
2: that
0: right.
2: Stuff is outside your body. It's outside
0: How
2: your body.
0: Much? How much for the enema?
1: We're talking about 90 to 100.
0: Yeah. You go to the shrink, you sit there, you lie to him for 40 minutes. It costs the same.
1: An expensive day is to go to the shrink and then follow it with the enema.
0: Oh, no, I doubled that. I do it the same.
2: Two enemas?
0: My shrink has enema sofa.
1: So that's a good tip.
0: Yeah, you got to hit it. You got to hit it just the right angle, and there can be trouble.
1: The interesting thing when I went is there was this blonde woman who did this craniology thing, which, you know, I don't know what they, you know, it's one of those things. You ever seen those guys that say, put out your hand, and I'll ask a question, and they push down, they can't push it, and then they say they do something, and then they can push it down all of
0: a
1: sudden?
0: Right.
1: And you know they're just actually pushing harder?
0: Right.
1: It's one of those, right? So the craniology lady comes in and starts rubbing your head, and then all of a sudden you can release better. I don't know if the lady flips a switch or something happens.
0: Oh, really?
1: But this woman...
0: It's like a pressure point.
1: Exactly.
0: And you go like
1: but
0: a flipper.
1: And I'm not sure if I'm buying into that, but let me tell you something. This chick is so hot that comes in and does the craniology.
2: That's where you go.
1: It's worth the $90.
2: That's where you go.
0: And probably a lot of hot, kooky clientele. And well,
1: it's fantastic.
0: Yeah, beautiful Hollywood
1: You know, and
0: chick,
1: I'm married now, you know, so I really got to... You know, for me, like going to the gym and going to get a clonic is like, that's like going to a nightclub for me.
0: Yeah. Well, I was just saying to Drew.
2: But I mean, if somebody's constipated, it's an enema and they'll feel better.
1: Yeah, and that's a good thing.
0: Yeah. All right.
1: And I believe that you also lose a lot of water weight.
2: Well, you do.
1: You definitely walk out of there feeling skinnier.
2: If you use water, H2O only, there's an osmotic pressure for things to come across the colon back into the water. So,
1: So you walk out of there, your pants are looser, and in some circles, that's a good thing.
0: I'm sold. I'm grabbing one tonight.
2: But that's the issue. That's motivates some people to do
1: I perform them at my place if you would like to, you know, after we
0: swing
1: get
0: by.
1: Done.
0: Well, listen, all you got to do is head out tonight and spread your cheeks. You're going to get an enema because it's coming.
2: Hey, we got to talk about the poker thing, won't we?
0: Oh, yeah. Drew and I played at the...
2: World Poker Tour thing.
0: A lot of big celebrities there. A lot of not too big celebrities there.
1: Did you play with anyone that you had been wanting to meet?
0: Celebrity-wise or poker guy-wise?
2: I mean, the legends of poker were there. I mean,
1: yeah, that must
2: crazy
1: be cool.
2: Legends.
1: They asked me to do that, but my understanding was you have to win at little tables and move along.
2: Yes,
1: and
2: yes.
1: It's a multiple-day process.
2: Yes.
1: I didn't want to commit to that.
2: Don't worry, we had made no such commitment.
1: You were out the first day.
0: I was sitting at a table with actor named Richard, can't remember, from one of the fourth guys from Spin City.
1: Right. Exciting.
0: And the dad from Reba.
2: Oh, wow.
0: So, of course, you know, I couldn't concentrate.
1: It was intimidating.
0: I was like a schoolgirl.
1: It's not like playing with Pacino or anything.
0: I didn't even know who anyone was. And then, of course, all the poker guys, of course, I hadn't heard of them. But here's what I've learned about poker guys. Turns out, not exquisite conversationalists. You know what I mean? I mean, these guys play poker.
2: Yeah.
0: That's what they do.
2: At my table, they're very chatty with one another.
0: Oh, really?
2: Oh, yeah. They play with each other every day. They see each other all the time.
0: But was it what you would call stimulating discourse, or is it just guys talking about
1: if it's chips? If it's like hardcore poker players, a lot of them, that's part of their game is, you know, some guys have a real, like, stone face. That's their game, and they don't want to give away any tells. And then there's some guys that are real chatty to kind of distract you from your hand.
2: A lot of talk about television.
0: I was just, here's what I did, I sized up my table, and I thought, I'm not going to win, okay. A, number one. B, number two. I don't really want to win because I'm sitting, like, here's for
1: You'd
0: me,
1: have to go for the following day for more, you know.
2: Yeah, yeah.
0: Or just that day. Like, here's the deal. When I play cards, it's to get drunk and to fart on people. not to do anything else. It's a social thing.
1: Yeah.
0: Like, you have a card game.
1: You don't necessarily need to play cards to do that, frankly.
2: Well, he'll do that tonight.
0: I know, but here's the thing. If you do the stuff like that Jimmy and I would do without the cards, it would be gay. It's like, I couldn't say, hey, come on over so I can fart on you. We can get drunk and I'll fart on you.
2: Substantiates
0: the behavior. You gotta have some cards and some chips and stuff like that. But see, you invite 6-8 guys you like, and you end up talking and having a good time and getting drunk and whatever. You eliminate that element of it, it's just you sitting with 6-8 guys you're not really going to see again, and you're not, you know, you don't know. Then an hour feels like, seems like you've been sitting there for a little while. There's no music playing. There's no, you know, you're not trading stories. So I just figured, look, I ain't going to win. So, and even if I do win, I'm not going to advance to the end. I'm just going to sit here for 5.5 hours, a bunch of guys I don't want to sit with. So I'm just start betting like an idiot, see if I can get myself out of here. And, of course, the three times I did that let it ride thing on the really bad hand, they flipped a good card.
1: All in to win.
0: Like,
1: all in to win every time.
0: Winning. But eventually I got out, and Drew got out about the same time.
2: Yeah.
1: That's the problem with the low-limit tables when you go down to Commerce, because I go down to Commerce Casino quite
2: often.
1: That's
2: where we were today.
1: Okay, so I play down there. I play stud. I don't play hold'em. Mm-hmm. And when you play at the low-limit tables, you know, a card is, you know, $2, $4, $6, and it's really very cheap to get an X card to better your hand. So, like, the high-limit tables are where, you know, it's really going to hurt you to buy a card if you don't really have a hand. And that's where
2: It was $2,000 sometimes to stay in the game.
1: Yeah, that's a great game.
0: Oh, yeah. It's good.

0: Rachel.
1: You're welcome.
0: I agree.
1: Very lucky man.
0: I know this.
1: My question is, all right, I was raped when I was 16, but I don't feel as, like, traumatized as most rape victims seem to feel. Like, my thought on it is, I'm not going to obsess over it. I'm not going to walk through life saying, oh, I was raped, you know, blah, blah, blah. I was wondering if this is an okay way of thinking or if I should still, like, try to get some therapy.
2: Rachel, this is how we know that you are not a good victim, that you had not been previously victimized.
1: Okay.
2: Is that true? You weren't sexually abused or anything growing up?
1: Nope.
2: Yeah. Is people that were victimized will often have post-traumatic stress symptoms. They will resurrect everything from the past. And their behavior around the trauma will be sort of predictable. They won't report it. They'll hide it from everybody. They'll feel responsible for it. Mm-hmm. And when it happens, they will freeze.
1: Oh.
2: The freeze reaction is something that's sort of indoctrinated into their brain from long in the past.
1: Oh.
2: In your case, you had an accident. What happened?
1: I was at a party with a friend of mine, and I was drinking, and I fell asleep. I just went into one of the rooms and fell asleep, and I was a virgin at the time. Mm. And I woke up, like, I had extreme vagina pain, and I was like, what the hell? And this guy was on top of me. So I started punching, kicking, breaking his nose and all that, and then I just left and went home.
0: There
3: did you really
0: go.
3: Break his nose, Rachel?
1: I did.
2: Congratulations.
3: Good for you.
2: See, this is, please, everybody, listen to Rachel. Listen how different that story is to the ones we normally get on Loveline.
3: A few.
2: See how profoundly different that is. She beats the holy S out of this guy.
3: A few more pounds of pressure, those bones would have gone right up into the brain. You could have knocked them out forever.
2: Next time.
3: But let me, can I also tack on some of this? The other thing, Rachel, that I've learned about, you know, not feeling as dramatically affected by a certain tragedy as you would expect to. Mm-hmm. Don't judge your feelings. If you feel the way you feel, cool, good for you.
1: Yeah,
3: you know,
1: I'm going to college, making a better life for myself. And
3: that's what you got to do.
2: Rachel.
3: And don't feel guilty for not feeling bad.
2: Here's the deal. She's like had a some sort of acid test for emotional health and passed.
4: Yeah.
2: It's just, there it is.
4: Yeah, well, listen, you can't prevent people. Look, you can be parked at a stoplight and some drunk driver can T-bone you.
2: That's
4: you
2: right.
4: can't do anything about that in life, but it's how you react to it. Does it destroy your life? Do you drive again? Do you can you leave your house? That's the part you can control, and she passed the test.
2: And most good victimizers, though, pick good victims. This guy's radar was off.
4: Well, he just saw some chick who was passed out.
2: But, you know, uncannily, it's...
4: We call those targets of opportunity.
2: I see, in your world.
4: In the business, yeah. Patrick?
5: Yes?
4: You're 20. What's up?
5: Just first to let you guys know, because I know the way you guys are by listening to you. Before I tell you my story, I am not gay, nor have I ever stuck anything up my rectum ever in my life.
4: Oh, whoa. Come on, Dave's right. Dave's right here.
3: I can translate the sentence, I'm not gay. Which generally translates into, I'm gay.
4: Here's, if you protest too much.
2: He's gay.
4: Here's a guy's question, which smacks of boguosity to me, which is, says he's a vegan who joined the Marines, and they forced him to eat dairy, and it has a pain in his butt.
2: No.
4: This is obviously Bo. I was just looking, and I never even look at the calls at Bo's. There's not a vegan on the planet that would join the Marines. It's a totally different human being.
2: Mm-hmm.
4: The guys who joined the Marines are guys like Patrick. Guys like Patrick. Vegans.
3: Not to mention the Marines, they wear leather boots, so it just doesn't work for a
4: there
3: vegan.
4: There you go. Patrick.
5: Not leather anymore.
4: We'll see you in hell, jackass. They're not all leather anymore, but they have the leather heel and the leather front. They went to a lighter nylon construction, but they do have the leather.
2: There you go.
3: Many animals have died in the process of producing that nylon.
4: Oh, my God. Think of all the animals that die in war anyway, just getting shot. You know what I mean? Oh, my God. All right, let's talk to Randy, who's 17, who's joining the Army. It's a theme. Randy?
6: Yeah, I was in Arkansas for a little while at a Job Corps, mm-hmm. and I met this girl up there named Casey, and we were together. I went up there when I first turned 16.
4: Hold on. By the way, Job Corps is prison with a rake. Essentially, it's outdoor prison.
2: Right.
4: It's look. Either
3: you go home. Or you're
4: either,
3: able to,
4: either going to prison, or you got to go outside and trim brush. That's
3: but are you able to go
4: part.
3: Home and? Are you locked? It's locked down.
2: Eventually,
4: I'm always unclear about
2: it's
4: that.
2: Like straight.
4: Can you, Drew? Don't talk about the book unless you're going to talk about.

0: a buck.
1: Yeah, what they tell you about Job Corps ain't really ain't the truth.
0: Well, what did they tell you about Job Corps?
1: They told me you can get anything up there and you can do what you want. And it's kind of free, but it's not.
0: What'd you end up? What'd you do for Job Corps?
2: Get on your knees, scumbag!
0: You took welding?
1: Yeah, and machinery.
0: All right.
3: So probably the interaction with Casey might be a little bit more fascinating.
0: Yeah,
1: go ahead. Anyways, so I got it. We've been hitting it off. So anyways, after about 9 months, she got pregnant. And now I'm joining this, you know, for my son, because he needs a better life than what I'm doing.
0: Well, you're 17.
4: Wow.
0: You know, it's
4: he
0: a little
4: sounds like a
0: grizzled veteran
4: from Vietnam or something.
0: When you've loved and lost, like Randy over here, when you've seen friends dying,
3: then you know what life's really all about.
0: Yeah, at 17, Jesus Christ, Randy.
1: Yeah.
0: Okay. Well, this is what happens, by the way. You guys, you have these lives where you get a little hiccup and a stumble out of the blocks. Then you compound everything by cranking out a kid, and now you're screwed. Now you're the world's oldest 17-year-old.
1: Yeah.
0: 17 going on 44. You want to join the Army for your kid. But what about you learned welding at the Job Corps? You know, welding's not a bad gig.
1: Yeah, but
0: hate
1: you
0: to
1: don't
0: say
1: make
0: it.
1: As much.
4: Yeah, but you could become a welder.
1: Yeah, that's what I'm doing right now. But
4: well, that's a way to...
0: No, hold on a second. First off, what do you think you make in the Army?
1: Well, I know I make a lot more.
0: A lot more?
4: Than a welder?
3: Wait, was the question whether or not
4: you're
3: still, I'm still...
4: Wait, you're still welding for Job Corps?
1: No, I'm at a Job Corps. I graduated last year. That's
0: and where,
1: back
0: awesome.
1: Here.
0: Where are you welding?
1: I'm welding at my grandpa's shop.
0: Oh, well, you got to tell your grandpa to pay you.
1: Well, he is.
0: Okay, look. Here's what I'm saying to you, Randy. Okay, hold on.
3: Randy, why don't you just hang with the kid and be a dad?
0: Okay, here's the deal. A welder makes a decent hourly rate, especially if you get into a union and you start doing some commercial work, some construction. You'll make 25, 30, 35 bucks an hour, and you get all kinds of benefits. You join the Army, you're going to get $875 a month. You see what I'm saying? Now, he's 17 years old. If he said he wanted to join the Army to get a little discipline or to learn a skill or something, I'd be all for it.
4: This
0: isn't
4: that.
0: If you're doing it to step up financially, you want to get into a higher bracket, going to the Army, it's a little below hobo on the pay scale. I mean, they pay for everything. That's why it's a good deal, but they don't pay you anything.
4: Hmm.
0: All right. Randy, if he's 17, he's trained as a welder, he'd do his apprenticeship.
4: He sounds like a mature 17-year-old also.
0: Not mature, grizzled.
4: Grizzled, yeah, mature.
0: Sounds like an old miner. Get it? Miner.
4: Yeah.
0: Randy?
4: E-R.
0: Yeah. That's
1: it. Well, anyways, I'll be making like $1,500 to $1,800 a month.
0: What's your grandpappy paying you right now?
1: It's about $8 an hour.
0: $8 an hour. It's a minimum wage out here for a welder. Listen, how about you go down to your local union hall, try to get yourself a job as a like an apprentice, you know? You're getting like $18 an hour and benefits. You do that for like a year and a half, and then next
4: 30.
0: Thing you know, you become a journeyman, and you'll be 22, 23 years old. You'll be running crews.
1: Yeah,
4: there you go, Randy.
1: This is what I'm...
0: All right, listen.
4: Oh,
0: I
4: can't hear it. Why can't he hear that?
3: I don't know.
0: Let me tell you something about being dumb.
4: Yeah.
0: Dave, listen. Not you, but you know dumb people.
3: Yes, I know plenty of them. I've worked with many.
0: I've said it many times on this show. Part of being dumb is not, it's not
4: listening
0: that you
4: to
0: don't
4: smart
0: have
4: people.
0: Your own good ideas. Yeah. It's that you don't listen to other people's good ideas or prudent ideas. You know, look, I'm not going to invent anything. I'm not going to come up for the cure to cancer or AIDS or anything like that. But I will listen. If someone has a good idea, I'll use it. I'll make it my own. I'll get just as much use out of it as they will. And that'll make me smart, or at least smart by default. I'm using smart people's ideas. Dumb people can't hear anything but their own horrible. They got like a bass drum that's just dumb, dumb, dumb.
3: I know, but what does that say about somebody who calls a phone number to a radio station and hangs on hold for 20 minutes and then asks a question and still doesn't hear it?
0: Dumb. Now, that just becomes...
3: I mean, that's like effort to find the answer that you're not listening to.
0: Right. Yeah.
3: So
0: right.
3: He gets an A for effort and a D for dumb.
0: Yeah. Dave Navarro, everybody. Better radio host than Dr. Drew in the 10 minutes he's been sitting here. All right, are we rolling along here?
4: We're taking a break.
0: Oh, we are?
4: Yeah.
0: All right, well, there you go. Dave Navarro here, Till Death Do Us Part.
3: Yes, sir.
0: His lovely wife. Wait a minute. Now, did you guys get married?
3: Yeah, we're married.
0: Okay. Carmen Electra, 10:30, Wednesday nights. MTV.
3: It's on in about 9 minutes, MTV.
0: All right. You leave the show on, you turn the thing on. Or you TiVo it.
3: TiVo it.
0: Well, you know, it's always funny, like, when people, I don't know, I say this, like, you know, when people give you an answer without giving you the answer, like you say to when your jerk-off buddies, you go, hey, you got that TiVo yet? And they go, TiVo? See, that means no.
3: No, you don't
0: that
3: have it.
0: That means no. That's all you need. All right, we'll take a friend of mine said that to me. We'll take a quick break. We'll be right back. Hey, everybody. It's Loveline. I'm Adam. That's Dr. Drew. Phone number 1-800-LOVE-191. Dave Navarro.
3: Dave Navarro in the studio.
0: In studio. Dave has joined us. Dave has taken time out of his busy schedule.
3: We're back with Dave Navarro.
0: Join us in our studio. We're back on Loveline with Dave Navarro. Part two with
3: it's
0: Dave
3: good
0: Navarro.
3: To be back here, by the way, you guys.
0: Really?
3: Good yeah, you back. Both look fantastic. I'm serious.
0: Well, you know what's nice about this show is we get to see people, and we get to, you know, it's nice because, you know, when you, it's like if you see someone every day, you don't notice when they've lost 40 pounds.
3: It's true. Just,
0: it melts off 2 ounces a day, and it's no big deal. We see people incrementally a year at a time, year and a half at a time, and it's nice. And sometimes we see them heading up and heading down or whatever. And I would say Dave and Carmen, we've both felt that we've seen do a nice, steady climb mm-hmm. with a nice diet of therapy and enemas and everything. I mean, no, I mean, you and Carmen
3: oh, yeah.
0: are both sort of felt, at least Drew, stop me if, I'm,
4: no,
0: if you think I'm wrong here. But
4: big foundation.
0: Both were on the hoppity horse of life. Not quite sure what direction you're going to bounce next.
3: Absolutely true.
0: Stabled out a little a few years ago, and now it's not enough just to...
3: now we're living the dream.
0: Right. Yeah, and it's nice. So God bless you.
3: Thank
0: and,
3: you.
0: Give our love to Carmen,
3: I
0: too.
3: Will.
0: Wednesday nights, by the way, which is tonight, 10:30.
3: Yeah,
0: which
3: 2 minutes
0: now,
3: from now.
0: 2 minutes from now, you can...
3: You can tie-bow that thing.
0: Until
3: with that Billy bar. Blanks. With,
0: Tebow. Christina?
5: Yeah.
3: What's
4: the matter, Christina?
0: What's the matter, Barry?
5: Well, pretty much, I've been going out with my boyfriend for a year, and I don't know, I'm very strict on the underwear rule, meaning we have no sex.
3: I mean, it doesn't come off. The underwear does not come off.
5: Well...
3: How old are you?
5: This is embarrassing to say. I'm 21.
0: Hmm.
5: Yeah.
0: And so you're strict on the underwear rule.
5: Yeah, because I believe I should save myself till I'm married.
3: Yeah, well, mm-hmm. this boyfriend of yours is a very virtuous man.
4: Mm-hmm. Oh, no, I think there's more to the story.
3: Is there? Well, if patience truly is a virtue,
4: how
3: he's
4: long?
3: Been in there for a year.
4: Oh, he's hanging in a year, okay.
3: That's what I'm just saying.
4: How old is he?
5: He's a year older than me, so he's 22.
4: 22, all right.
0: Wow.
4: And so
0: right.
4: What's going on now?
5: Well, me and him got kind of, like, really into it at one point, and pretty much my panties were off, and he was on me, and we were grinding, and mm-hmm. half of his penis went in me, mm-hmm. half of it,
0: which
5: not
0: part?
5: Fully.
3: The good half,
4: folded.
5: I don't know.
0: That to try to get
5: I wasn't down there looking for
0: a little feeling, yeah. Little girl.
3: Okay, so what happened? This is let's say dim the lights in here for a minute.
5: No, pretty much I pushed him off, and because mm-hmm. I was scared.
0: Sure.
5: And
4: scared of what?
5: I don't know, just like, I don't know, at the moment, it hurted, and I was scared.
4: Yeah. Okay, all right.
0: By the way, I don't want to correct you, but it's hurted-ed. Hurted-ed.
4: It done hurted.
3: Was it fear, or was it excitement? Sometimes the two can...
5: Pretty much.
4: Fearful.
5: Yeah, so I don't... My question
0: all right,
5: is...
0: Christina.
5: I don't know if I'm a virgin yet, or... If,
0: let's just say you are, but...
5: If it's halfway, I don't know.
4: Yeah, we'll give you a pass.
3: Yeah, yeah. Well, is there a hymen? I guess if there's a
0: what
3: hymen
0: about
3: breakage.
0: Hymen? Where's the hymen?
3: For us, it's got to be busted by now anyway through some other event, right?
6: Yeah, yeah. Sure. But our whole thing is did the penis cross the plane?
0: That's how mine went. Drew, you know that's how mine went,
6: I know,
0: right?
6: I know. I'm sorry.
3: I love when you tell that story, though. We should get into that later. It's a good story.
0: So embarrassing. All right, hey, wait a minute. Christina.
5: Yeah.
0: Well, let's just sort of flip all the cards over. You're 21-year-old woman. You sound like you're 11. Something's up. I don't know what's up. Did your dad die when you were 7
5: no.
0: or something? Were you traumatized at a young age?
5: No.
0: No? Are you Amish or Quaker?
5: I'm not Amish. I'm Catholic.
0: But did you? You sound so naive.
3: Let's shift gears for a second.
5: Well,
3: yes.
5: I do.
3: Seen Passion of the Christ.
5: I'm naive, though. He does. He doesn't trust me with the being around his guy friends, for example, because he says that they like me and this and this, and he starts pretty much telling me not to hang with his friends because he doesn't trust his own friends, and I don't know. It's weird.
6: That's not weird. He shouldn't.
0: Yeah. Okay. Oh, okay. But what about your family? Your parents together?
5: Yeah, they're together. I grew up with a big family.
6: How many?
5: Altogether 5.
6: Okay. And were you living in the country or something?
0: Altogether 5.
5: My brothers and sisters.
0: That's a huge brood, Drew.
6: Do you mean you have 4
5: brothers?
6: My brothers
5: and sisters, 5, and my mom and dad, so that altogether was 7 of us.
0: Okay.
5: But
0: I see. Yeah. Okay.
6: Did you live in the city?
5: Yeah.
0: All right.
5: Chicago.
0: Did you guys make your own dairy products and stuff?
5: We're not Amish. No.
0: Okay. You didn't churn your own butter. You never had any head trauma, and you weren't raped at 9.
5: No, I was not raped at 9. No, I just I don't know.
0: You're just an old fashioned, simple religious person.
5: I'm not religious, actually. I'm not. it's kind of weird. It's just most likely the respect, you know. Because I want to.
6: No, Christina. Here's the part.
5: I want to lose it to someone that I love. You know.
6: We get that, and we respect that, and we admire that. But our question is, why, in the face of this mishap, do you have such difficulty sort of processing what happened? You need such reassurance. It was sort of an accident happened, and sort of nearly violated something that was important to you.
0: Yeah.
6: Why, you're a 21-year-old woman. Why couldn't you sort of make sense of that for yourself with your friends? You have friends?
5: Yeah, I do. I have just a couple of like, close friends, not really.
6: So understand, we're not at all taking issue with your value in remaining virgin. We are taking issue with why,
0: in the face
6: of a mishap, it was so like overwhelming to you.
0: All right.
6: You sort of can't process it. Like, oh my God, what happened to me?
0: Do you think she goes to school now? Goes to work? She works with like stuffed animals or something. Christina?
3: It's just.
0: What do you do for a living?
5: Oh, actually, I'm going to Olympia College for massage therapy.
3: Ooh. Nice. You know, that could really parlay into something special.
0: And a virgin will fetch you. You'll get an extra couple of bucks if you're a virgin.
5: Money. They make good money.
0: I do that. Like,
3: there's
0: an opening in
3: Koreatown, actually, at this one place I know.
6: Oh my God.
0: I always get charged more for virgins.
6: Do you? You pay more.
0: Here's the problem. I've gotten the same virgin like 26 times.
3: I know, but you've only gone in halfway, so it's still okay, right?
0: And again,
3: she's still a virgin.
0: I start in the middle. I cock up and then expand. All right, go to massage school.
6: You're fine, Christina. Just relax.
0: And you're fine.
6: Relax.
0: All right. There's something going on with her. I don't know what it is. Joseph? Yes. Sorry, Dave. Go ahead. Do you have a question?
6: Maybe it was Nicole.
3: No, I was just going to suggest the other half.
0: Oh, the other half of the penis?
3: Yeah, and see what that does for her.
0: Yeah. Joseph?
7: Yeah.
0: That'd make a hole. There'd be trouble then. What's up, baby?
7: I'm doing all right. I'm at work right now.
0: All right. You're 22.
7: I got a question, and I relate to my girlfriend who lives in Florida. And I met her. She flew down here once to visit, and then she left. And she's kind of an insecure person, and I've been having troubles with her and her mom because her mom beats her and does drugs, and she's an alcoholic.
6: Oh, boy.
7: And so I'm not going to have my girlfriend, who I really love, and I've been dating for like 8 months. I'm not going to ever deal with that.
6: Hold on a second. So. Hold on. How many days have you been in the presence of your girlfriend? Total.
7: Total?
6: Face to face, in her presence.
7: I've been with her for, days-wise, about 15.
6: 15 days.
7: Yeah.
6: Okay.
0: That's not a whole lot of days.
6: Just when you declare your love and the length of time of this relationship, keep in mind that you really don't know this woman. Yeah. Your girlfriend. You really don't know her. And she's comes from a very serious chaos. She's going to need a lot of work.
0: Yeah.
6: And anyway, how would you guys meet on the internet or something?
0: And this is going to go over like Mike Tyson raising his tigers.
6: Yeah.
0: You know what I mean? It's like, hey, they're great.
3: What are the ages? Because I don't have a screen in
6: 19,
3: front of me.
6: 22.
3: Okay.
6: She's 19. He's 22.
3: She needs to get the hell out of there. She's 19.
6: Well, she will. I'm sure she'll run away. She's being abused. That's what's going to happen.
0: And that's not considered abuse in Florida.
6: It's also not considered running away.
0: That's just,
6: at 19.
0: It's called
3: child. It's upbringing.
0: It's upper middle class. It's Florida, the alcohol and the beatings. Right.
7: Yeah. It's her mom drinks a lot and then tells her how worthless she is and then she beats her.
0: Yeah.
6: She's 19. She needs to get out of there.
3: Yeah. At 19, if someone's beating me, you know, they're going to get beat back and I'm out of there.
0: I had the same deal with my penis, by the way. Joseph?
7: Yeah.
0: How did you meet her? On the internet?
7: Well, I actually met her through a friend that I know who lives in Florida.
0: All right.
7: He goes to Florida State University. He's trying
0: really?
7: To become a meteorologist, and he met this girl, and then so he called me up and told me about her, and so I called her, and we started getting to know each other.
0: All right. What do you do in that?
3: If she becomes like a weather... You know,
0: he's going to be one.
3: Oh, he's going to be a meteorologist.
0: I know.
6: The friend.
3: Oh, because I always thought like a newscaster or like a weather woman would be kind of hot as your girlfriend.
0: Oh, it would.
3: I mean, the big hair and the suits and the whole thing.
0: No, yeah, she's gonna be a crack whore, but he is going to be a meteorologist.
3: That could be good too, though.
0: That has its perks. Joseph?
3: Either way, you win, dude.
0: What do you do for a living?
7: For me right now, I'm a
0: consultant.
6: Hold on.
0: See, Dave, when we hear... Here, when you hear this, when you hear right now...
6: What do you do for a living, Adam?
0: Me right now? right now, it's never run my own law firm.
3: Right.
0: Right now. You don't want to hear right now. Like, here's what you don't want to hear. When your daughter brings home a guy, but she's...
3: why do we cut him off, though?
6: To talk about it.
0: Because we're bored.
3: But my question is, what if you said, right now I'm just expecting to finish this degree in medicine so I can go on to...
6: People don't say that.
3: It's not going to be that.
6: People don't say that.
3: Right now I'm just about to take the bar.
0: No. It's nothing right now. Well, right now I'm finishing touches on my astronaut training, and then I'll be ready to go into orbit. It's never that. Joseph.
7: Yes.
0: Right now, what are you doing?
7: I'm a custodian at ASU.
0: All right, so you're a janitor at the college.
7: Uh-huh.
3: And that's a program where you can pay for your education, right?
6: No, he's not.
7: That's
6: not
7: great.
6: He doesn't go to school.
7: A lot cheaper than an actual student pays for it.
0: No, but you're not a student there.
7: No, not yet.
0: But it's going to be not
6: well, right,
0: right
6: now.
0: Right now,
6: I'm not a student.
0: No, but it's going to be like
3: this is a guy with motivation.
0: It's going to be like Goodwill Hunting.
3: No, it's not.
0: It's going to be like Goodwill Hunting.
6: He's a janitor at this college.
0: All right, Joseph.
7: Yeah.
0: Here's the whole thing. And I'm sure Dave will want to chime in on this one, which is, and this is to all you guys out there who are going to, you know, go to the pound and save a kitten. It's a great impulse.
3: Yeah.
0: But keep in mind, someone like this, A, they grew up in Florida. So that's already years of therapy just to get them right, just to get them to be able to assimilate into the outside world. Number two, you got the abusive alcoholic mom is beating them. Mm-hmm.
6: And she's hanging out for it.
0: Yelling at them that they're no good, which, by the way, what era is the mom from? The 40s?
6: Right.
0: You're no good. What you going to call it? Like, no count? You're no good. The point is you get this woman. She may look great. You may just think, look, all she needs is a shoulder to cry on and a place to feel like she's secure. This will be a handful for you.
3: Yeah, in the future, let me just tell you this.
0: Things will come up.
3: My experience of being the rescuer, which is validating because especially when I'm doing something, where in the old days when I was insecure and I didn't feel like I had direction, and then there's some young, you know, helpless little doe out in the forest that needs me to protect her, you know, then I feel validated and I feel strong and I feel like I have value and worth.
0: Mm-hmm.
3: And
0: right.
3: Then at the end of the 6 months later...
0: She's banging one of your friends.
3: I'm looking, and I'm looking, trying to, how am I going to get her out of here?
0: She's banging Perry Farrell. Yes, if that's something he's into, I'm not exactly sure. He does like the gals sometimes, right?
3: No, he's married with another kid on the way.
0: Oh, all right. Well, there you go.
3: Two kids, one on the way.
0: Holy Christ, how does that work? You know who I ran into today? All right, answer for Joseph, God bless you, but be careful. You've only known her for 15 days, and there may be trouble.
3: And
0: here's why, don't crank any kids out.
3: Also, the other thing is...
6: Get in school.
3: You may want to reevaluate... a person that you're hanging out with that's putting up, because basically what's happening is this woman that he's dating is sending the message to her family that it's okay to treat me like this.
0: Right. Mm-hmm.
3: And I don't know if it's necessarily the healthiest thing to get involved with somebody long distance that is sending that message to the people in her family. You got a handful there, pal.
0: You know who I ran into today at the poker tournament?
6: No.
0: Jim Rose from Sideshow.
6: I didn't see him.
0: Well, he's not a big man, and you wouldn't recognize him without his balls pulled over his head. See, I didn't know.
3: But talk about dealing cards. This guy has, you know, he's a winner with that.
0: I don't know what the hell. Jim Rose. This is Jim Rose from the Sideshow. He's the guy who started the whole Lollapalooza, put the nail through the scrotum sack stuff, and pick up the anvil with the penis and everything. And first off, we had this very corporate conversation about puppetry of the penis, which is nice. Like, hey,
6: today?
0: Adam. Yeah, it was great. It's like, Adam, how you doing, buddy? Jim Rose, where we met with Korn in San Francisco. Oh yeah, hey, how you doing there, buddy? Yeah, good. Hey, what's doing? Are you still doing the Sideshow? No, I've got a taste of the puppetry of the penis. Oh, that was you, huh? Yeah, well, you know, we were doing the same thing, so I don't own the name, but I'm in for a taste. Oh, fantastic! That's great. So every time a guy
3: a
0: takes
3: taste
0: his,
3: of puppetry
0: his
3: of the penis
0: dork and ties it to a sheep shank, you get $1.50, or how's that? How's that work? I had a very corporate conversation with him about puppetry of the penis.
3: Wow.
0: And so, but the last time I
3: don't know if he'd want to say that he's in for a taste of that, though. It's
0: yeah, he probably should have said
3: reevaluate that.
0: Yeah. Wet his
6: percentage.
3: That
0: percentage.
3: Works.
0: Yeah, every percentage. He said, you know, the last time I was in San Jose, last time I saw Jim Rose, I was with Korn in San Jose, somehow bringing Korn out on in some record store. Jim Rose came out behind me and promptly tied his dork into a knot in front of a bunch of 13-year-olds.
6: Oh.
0: Then there was a big lawsuit, and I got called by the San Jose police department a week later. But he beat the lawsuit. It just cost a few grand.
3: And, yeah, good for him.
0: Yeah. Yeah, listen. He landed on his feet. That's important.
3: Yeah, God bless him, you know?
0: Yeah, his wife shoots fire out of her vagina.
6: You discovered that night, yes. That was the night you learned that.
0: Yeah, we got to go to break. But I just got to tell you, I was sitting around a quiet moment with Jim Rose in San Jose. And I said, Jim, what's it like for you? I thought, I'm out on the road 300 days out of the year. What about your wife? Do you miss her? Don't you want to go home? She's with me. Oh, she goes out on the road with you? Yeah, she shoots fire out of her vagina.
3: I think they have something for that, right?
0: Yeah,
3: dose of penicillin or
6: when you actually see flames, though, it's a different matter.
0: That's nice.
6: And look into it.
0: The kids come too. They
6: watch this.
0: Yeah. What are they? They blow darts out of their ass at model airplanes that buzz by. That's beautiful. All right. So saw Jim Rose, Dave Navarro here tonight.
3: Yes, sir.
0: Till death do us part. Right now on MTV Wednesday nights 10:30. We'll take a quick break. We'll be right back. Buddy, it's Loveline. I'm Adam. That's Dr. Drew. Dave Navarro.
3: And I'm Dave Navarro.
0: Here tonight. Yeah, Dave Navarro joining us in studio tonight. Dave Navarro.
3: We're back.
0: Welcome back.
3: Thank you.
0: You can help me welcome back Dave Navarro.
3: I like that. After this, you do a voicemail for me. Outgoing message.
0: Leave an outgoing message.
3: Yeah, it'd be nice.
6: Just a second. Do we have to check some weather?
0: First, you got to check the weather. Go to the south, blah, blah, blah. 63 degrees in El Segundo. 63 coming into Carson City. Charlotte Van Nuys checking in at 63. Laguna Niguel, 63 degrees. A big 63 degrees in Carson. Canoga Park coming in at 63 degrees. Studio City, 63. I like when they mix it up. Checking in, coming in at, checking in at. Like the goddamn city of Canoga Park all checked in at 63 degrees. And it's don't these guys just feel like tremendous holes when it moves a degree and a half and they cover several million square acres. You know, and they go like, Orange County checking in at 59 degrees. Van Nuys coming in at 60. It's 59 in Simi Valley. You've just covered 250 square miles and you've gone up a half a degree. Really? We got all over? Now you're going for a fourth. Here we go. Santa Clarita coming in at 59.
6: They'll go from Santa Barbara to Oceanside.
0: Oceanside coming in at 59 and a quarter. Why don't you start breaking up into fractions? I'll give you more to do. Slow and go on the 110. Look out for brake lights. All right. Well, now that everyone's gotten a whole S-load of information they don't need, I can work on killing another hour and getting a paycheck. Blah, blah, blah, blah, blah, blah, blah, blah, blah, blah, blah, blah, blah, blah. It's 7:59. That is 1 minute away from the top of the hour, 8 o'clock straight up. I like that. I love when they start getting into when you start getting into math. That means you got nothing to say. Like when you, them saying it's 7:45. That's 15 minutes away from the top of the hour.
6: Whatever
0: it's really
6: they explain
0: the equivalent.
6: Anything, yeah.
0: It's equivalent of you going out on a date and going, "I'm going to have the linguine and clams." What I'm not going to have is I'm not going to get the chili size. I'm not going to get the antipasto. Like, do you got to go over the whole goddamn menu and say what you're not getting? Just say what it is. It's 7:45. Oh, that's unclear. Huh, you driving your car? 7:45. Huh. I wonder what it means
6: o'clock?
0: By that crazy ambiguous message. Yeah, 7:45 a.m. or p.m.? Huh? Is it military time? Huh. Where could I be right now? Jesus Christ, what's wrong with radio, Dave?
3: I'm learning as we go, right here.
0: That's right. And I'll tell you what, you kissed...
3: And you're doing a good job.
0: Thanks. You've kissed the right ass, my friend.
3: I know where to
0: Dave
3: go.
0: Dave Navarro kissing ass in studio tonight. Put your cheeks together. We're going to hear something off Jane's Addiction. What'd you think of that name? It's a kooky name. I love that name. That's a great name. Yeah. Anyway, hoping to get Jane in from the band possibly next week. She's a delight. We're going to hear something off the CD. CD's called Strays. Got a picture of the guys up front. Don't see Jane.
6: Now
0: we've
6: got to go
0: we'll
6: break, though.
3: You look at that picture carefully.
0: Mm-hmm.
3: You would think that that's an acoustic album where we... I don't know what happened there.
0: Oh, but contraire, it rocks.
3: It looks like a Dave Matthews album cover.
0: Yeah, it does.
8: Hey, kids, I hate to interrupt, but how long is the song?
0: Oh, Drew was talking too much.
3: You know what? We can pass on the song. Let's go to the phones.
0: We'll take a call. We'll go to break. Then we come back. We catch up with Dave Navarro.
3: James Addiction.
0: We hear the
3: song.
0: Got
3: Jane coming down, Jethro and Pink.
0: That's right. Molly from Molly Hatchet's coming by on Tuesday.
8: Scott, 25.
3: A lot of guys tonight, I'm noticing.
8: Yeah.
0: All right. We can fix that, Dave. Let's talk to Linda. Yeah. Linda, line 5. Linda is 17. That's
3: nice.
0: That's 23 years old. 23
8: that's
0: away
8: six
0: from 40.
8: Years before.
0: That's 3 away from 20. What's up, baby doll?
9: Hi. I'm kind of like emotionally detached from everything.
0: Mm-hmm.
9: And I don't really know why.
3: Because you're 17.
6: Something new happening, or you've always been that way?
9: No, well, it's been going on for probably like a year.
6: What do you mean by detached?
9: Like, I have, like, there's people I know at school, and when we go out, it's like I don't really want to be there.
0: Mm-hmm.
9: They're not...
3: Well, but you don't want to be anywhere else either.
9: Yeah.
3: I know that feeling.
0: Well, is that just depression?
6: Yeah.
0: Or
6: yes.
0: Mild depression?
3: I was just about to go with the old SSRI
6: discussion. Yeah, I think
3: discussion.
6: It's kind of depression.
0: So how about it, Linda? Maybe you're a little bit depressed.
9: Well, I'm not really sure because sometimes I get a little depressed. Like, I just withdraw from everything and I don't want to do anything.
6: Yeah, that's getting severely depressed. But just the lack of enjoyment in previously enjoyable activities is a sign of depression.
3: Yeah, depression isn't necessarily like being legitimately bummed out all the time. It can be very... It just can...
6: Subtle.
3: Show itself in disinterest and, you know...
6: Irritability.
3: You give them the choice, we can go to the dentist or we could go to Disneyland. And you don't care which one you go to.
6: Right.
3: That's depression.
6: Yeah.
0: Yeah.
3: And you might want to see a psychiatrist about that.
6: Yeah, it'd be good looking at Linda.
9: Well, because if I tell my parents, they're going to think it's some stupid teenage
6: thing. Then maybe tell somebody at school, to a counselor, a teacher, or something.
0: You might be able to tell your parents. You feel tired, and you don't feel like you're enjoying things.
6: You can just go see a doctor. Say, listen, I don't feel good all the time. And they take you to any family practitioner or internist who should be able to ferret this out as depression. So
0: yeah.
3: Tell them that you're depressed, and you want to see a psychiatrist. And the other option is that you could take up the drums, and they will drive you right over to the office, mm-hmm. I promise.
0: We'll take a break. Dave Navarro in the hizzy tonight. Him and...
3: Oh, hell yeah.
0: Him and Jane's Electra got a marriage show out there.
3: Got a lot going on.
0: We're going to take a quick break. We're going to hear a slice off his new pizza. That he dropped this disc just the other day. We're going to cut some vinyl, cut some wax. all after this. Hey, everybody. It's Love Line. I'm Adam. That's Dr. Drew. Welcome in Dave Navarro back on Love Line.
3: I'm learning through this book that forearm skin makes a real good surrounding
6: That's not skin. That they take the muscle and the arteries and everything, and it becomes, they turn it into a penis.
3: It turns into a penis.
6: Yeah.
0: Drew, when Dr. Alter, the guy who lops off penises and puts vaginas that look like that.
6: Here, here's how they create it.
0: M80s.
3: Oh, that's incredible.
6: I'm sorry.
0: But Drew, with the
3: I'm much happier with the size of my forearm than my penis. Maybe there's something
6: maybe
3: I could
6: do
3: about
6: something.
3: This.
6: Yeah, there you go.
3: I'd call this guy.
0: Plus, it's great for like opening car doors and peeling things. Drew, let me just say real quick with the book.
6: Yeah.
0: Here's the two rules with the book. You either got to put the book away,
6: or talk about it,
0: or you gotta set it up.
6: Right.
0: Can't, Drew likes to set. We have this book that Dr. Alter.
3: Yeah, I just went into it.
0: I was explaining.
3: Apologize.
0: That is the most grotesque book you've ever seen in your life. It is. Is really. It's like one of those war injury books. It's a textbook about being a transgendered, cutting off penises. Drew will set it out so the guests can find it. The guests will never.
3: Is that what this is? This is a prompting to.
0: Yes, he's hooked you up to a tumescence monitor, by the way. And
3: the funny thing is, for the past hour, I've just been looking at it without saying a word about it.
0: Dave,
3: fascinated.
0: The results have not been good for you, by the way. We just took a look at the graph. It's off the charts. But the point is, Drew will put the book out. The guests will inevitably flip it open. And then halfway into a call, the guest goes, "Ooh. Oh, my God, look at that." And then Drew goes, "Yeah, did you see that?" And then he points and bangs the mic, and no one knows what he's talking about. So, Drew, here's what I'm saying. You either got to put the book away or you got to
6: set it up.
3: Or we can make this just like, you know, a firm setup for whenever you don't know what a guest is talking about. It's more than likely this book that we're discussing now.
6: Oh, yeah.
0: That's right.
3: And for those of you at home, it's called Reconstructive and Plastic Surgery of the External Genitalia.
6: And I just pulled up.
0: It's a fast read.
6: It's eye candy.
0: It's coming out on cassette.
6: Be fair.
0: So.
3: Adult and pediatric, they cut apart.
6: You were just looking at some pediatric stuff there.
3: That was kind of hot.
6: Yeah, it's nice. I also pulled something off the web, a Yahoo headline, that the oral sex, there's an article coming out tomorrow. Oral sex linked to mouth cancer.
0: All right, that's
6: all
0: I needed.
6: Via the wart virus.
0: Oh, really?
6: So,
0: Oral sex for the fellas or for the gals or for
6: either
0: who?
6: Way.
0: Either way?
6: And I mentioned that to Anne, and she went, "Oh, fantastic."
0: Yeah, so she's off.
6: Yeah,
0: off
6: the hook.
0: All right. Well, next. All right, it's back to the hand. Put on the Playtex glove and get back the love. All right, let's hear something from Jane's Addiction.
6: Let's do it.
0: Of course, Dave Navarro, a big part of Jane's Addiction. How did Jane's Addiction and then Red Hot Chili Peppers and then back to Jane's?
3: Mm-hmm.
0: Is that basically how it went?
3: Yeah, and that, in fact, we were discussing outside. That's kind of what's leading me to where I'm sitting today. But yeah, I started with Jane's when I was about 18 years old. Went into Chili Peppers for about 5 years. Left and went back. And here we are.
0: How much better a guitarist are you now at 36 than you were at 18?
3: I think that my sensibilities are better, but I think that I was technically better at 18.
0: Really?
3: Oh, yeah, because at 18, I'm practicing all the time.
0: Really?
3: And now I don't pick up a guitar unless I'm playing with other musicians, and I think that there's a sensibility that comes from playing with other musicians on a continuous basis that, I don't know, it creates a sensibility to music and hearing things better. But
0: technically better at 18.
3: Technically, I could do things at 18 that I can't do now.
0: Just because you would lock yourself in your room for hours and not stop till you got it right?
3: Yeah.
0: All right. Well, here is the technically poorer Dave Navarro, but spiritually richer guitarist.
3: And I think it comes through.
0: And a little song called Just Because.

0: guy. Was that unbelievable?
1: I tell you,
0: that was something.
1: Are you? That is good technical guitaring, Dave.
0: Thank you.
1: You're being way too
0: modest. Little hard on myself there.
1: Way too modest. Yeah.
0: Perhaps I want to look at that.
1: When did you pick up the guitar first?
0: I was about 11 years old.
1: 11.
0: Yeah.
1: And
0: I didn't look back.
1: Had a gift. I mean, I took to it.
0: I believe I took to it, and I think that I worked real hard at it and developed a gift.
1: Mm-hmm.
0: I don't know if you just have it. I don't know. I'm not one of those guys.
1: And what made you focus so much on it? Just
0: other things actually,
1: not going right?
0: Yeah, I think actually I turned to music to kind of just avoid like the monotony of life and perhaps some tragic events that happened in my life. It became my friend.
1: And,
0: you know?
1: And when was your first band? Was it Jane's Addiction?
0: No, my first band was in, you know, maybe ninth grade. I was with Steve Perkins from Jane's Addiction, and we had a speed metal band, and you know,
1: really?
0: it was around then we started playing the Troubadour, and so I've been
1: really,
0: yeah, since high school, just been playing clubs around L.A.
1: Oh man, what? By the way, there was always some guy who played the drums in like junior high or something. He's the coolest kid in the school.
0: Steve Perkins was that guy
1: immediately. Oh really?
0: Oh, the coolest guy in school.
1: Yeah, all you had to do was once a year there would be a talent show at school. All you need to do was a drum solo, and you were in. For
2: the rest of the year.
1: That was good. That was 1 year. You got a 1 year membership of cool.
0: But Steve,
1: and the next year, boom.
0: Steve didn't even have to do that because we didn't have talent shows. It wasn't that kind of school. They weren't that flexible. It was a private school. So all he had to do was walk around with sticks sticking out of his backpack, which created the mystique.
1: Right.
2: Oh, that's
0: that he
2: so
0: was,
2: funny.
0: You know what I mean? So
1: right.
0: That he just became even cooler than, you know, you have to imagine how cool he is.
1: Wow.
0: It's so cool, it's mysterious.
1: You know, see, that's the other thing. Like, once in a while, there'd be that kid who had a jersey, but it was like a motorcycle racing jersey or something, and he was the best.
0: Oh, yeah.
1: Because, you know, you would never see him do
0: exactly.
1: Whatever he did. I was just explaining to someone about this. This is a much better plan. And I know, Drew, you got to explain this to your boys. And your boys, I'm going to make them up a backpack. It's going to have drumsticks, motorcycle grips. It's going to have like a Taibo boxing gloves.
2: Yeah,
1: something.
2: Absolutely.
1: Everything just hanging off of it.
0: That's the way to go.
1: And everyone's going to be like, they're going to respect him. They're going to fear him. Girls will worship him. It'll be great. But like we had one guy at our school. I went to school in, you know, North Hollywood. We had one guy who was into hockey, Jeff Katz. He wore a jersey.
0: But is that one of those
1: hockey
0: things that no matter how good you can imagine him to be, he's still not quite cool, isn't it?
1: Jeff Katz was still not quite cool, but the best hockey player any of us ever knew, even though we've never actually seen him play hockey, just because it was North
0: and
1: Hollywood.
0: And you more than likely,
1: hockey player.
0: Yeah, you probably more than likely didn't know any others,
1: right.
0: So
1: this
0: of course
1: guy,
0: he was.
1: He owned his own
0: hands
1: skates.
0: Down the best.
1: He had to be the best. And of course, no one would ever call anyone on it because he'd just show up and start talking. He'd just wear his jersey and start talking about hockey and how he had a hat trick last weekend. Everyone just sit there and go, wow, that's amazing.
2: That's cool.
1: That's what you got to do with your kid.
2: You're right.
1: I don't know what that would be for your kid, though, Drew. Hey, it could be motorsports. Could be it'd be good, one of those crazy octagon fighting things, you know, that would be scaring the other kids.
0: Like those ultimate fighting challenges.
1: There's always that one kid who was into the martial arts or something there.
0: Oh, and he was always the best, too.
1: He could kick
0: everybody's ass.
1: Trophies, yeah. Crazy. Yeah, okay.
0: I had a kid in my school when I was growing up who was into martial arts, and he was Asian.
1: Oh, okay. Don't look at him.
0: Look away.
1: Look at your feet. That's right. Meanwhile,
0: and he was like 9 years old.
1: He weighed 60 pounds, but he was a tornado. Okay, Drew, here's what I want your kid to wear. Okay, he wears a full gi.
2: Yeah.
1: With the belt, you know, the black belt and everything, right? Then, here's the other guy you had to watch out for. The guy wore those Bruce Lee slip-on shoes.
0: This guy wore those.
1: That's scary. And
0: I'm telling you.
1: If the big toe is sewn into it, look out. That guy, he'll take his foot, put it right outside your temple. You won't even know what's going on. Okay, they got to wear those shoes. Then the backpack with the gloves,
0: the
1: handlebar grips, and the sticks and stuff hanging out.
0: And a copy of Reconstructive and Plastic Surgery for the External Genitalia inside.
1: Right. That's right.
0: So in case it happens to open up, that falls out, you got it made.
2: Brush your fingers.
1: That's right.
0: You're getting laid that afternoon.
1: And some kind of headgear with a bandana-based headgear thing going on, too. That's another badass thing. Chicks will worship him. The guys will fear him.
0: But you can't do that in high school.
1: No, high school doesn't work because
0: then you're asking for trouble. Yeah, you're asking for trouble.
1: You'll run into the other martial arts guy with the drumsticks hanging out.
0: Especially today with, you know, the guns and the whole thing.
1: No, that goes to junior high.
0: It's dangerous.
1: All right.
0: So we've set that straight.
1: Yeah. Evan?
2: Yeah?
1: You're 14?
2: Yep.
0: Are you male?
2: Yes, I am.
1: Mm-hmm. There's no chick Evans anymore, are there?
2: Actually, I do know one.
0: Yeah.
1: I do.
3: All right. There we go.
1: What's happening?
2: Well, I've got a question for Drew and for Dave. Which one should I get first?
0: Bring it, Evan.
1: Go Dave first.
0: This is Dave here.
2: Dave.
0: Yes, sir.
2: I have been playing guitar for about 2 years, 2.5 years now. I was wondering why you prefer PRSs over Gibsons and Fenders.
1: What's a PRS?
0: PRS is, let's refer to the manual. It'll be right in here, chapter 48. No, PRS is Paul Reed Smith guitar. Uh-huh. The reason I prefer those is because they're lightweight, lighter than a Les Paul. Mm-hmm. And they have a 5-position pickup switch where I can get a single coil sound out of it, mm-hmm. but I can also get the humbucking sound out of it. So it's lightweight, and I get a versatile sound out of it.
1: What's the humbucking?
0: I don't know. I never really got into it that much. I just know it sounds fatter and thicker.
1: Is part of these?
0: It's like there's two coils. It's not interesting to your listeners, but yeah. I'll answer your question. Sorry. It's two coils. It's a fatter sound, and the single coil is like a Strat sound, and it's a little bit thinner and a little bit. Less smearish.
1: Is part of it stuff that you're just used to, you got started with, or you like it? You know what I mean? I mean, what percentage of it is, hey, this is the one I play, so it's the one I play?
0: Actually, in the studio, I'll play anything that's appropriate for the track. Mm-hmm. I want a variety of sounds, so I'll play it whatever I can get my hands on if it sounds right. But live, I need something that's versatile that I can pretty much duplicate those sounds throughout the night, throughout the set.
1: How about one of those double neck?
0: I have one of those.
1: You do?
0: I have a PRS double neck.
1: Does that work?
0: It works great. It's not comfortable to hold.
1: I see.
0: So what I like to do is I play my single neck guitar, but I have the double neck on a stand. Mm-hmm. Just in eyesight.
1: That's good. Yeah, people.
0: You know what I mean? So they know I have it.
1: And
0: they can't imagine how.
1: Out of the backpack.
0: Exactly.
3: Back to the drumsticks.
1: Mark. Evan.
2: Yep.
1: What's your question for Drew?
2: Okay. My penis is kind of weird. Say you're looking straight down at a picture of a penis, like right into the hole, then kind of like tilt the picture like 45 degrees, and that's kind of what it's like.
1: Wow.
0: That's a lot of math.
1: It's got the corkscrew.
2: It's
1: a corkscrew, right?
2: Yeah.
1: Well, Drew, you never hear about that. We hear about bending down and left and right, but
0: What are you saying? It's going like this?
1: It's twisting.
0: How do you masturbate?
3: It's twisting as you go along. Okay, all right.
0: That's a good question. And how have you been masturbating since you were a kid?
1: His palm is rifled from years of doing it.
2: No, just been rubbing it as any other guy, just cupped hand kind of.
0: Yeah.
1: Yeah.
3: And what's your question?
2: Well, like, what can I do about it? Are there any problems?
3: No. Just if you start having painful erection or trouble getting an erection, then you want to see a urologist, but I doubt you will.
1: How's the urination must be, like, laser straight. I mean, you know what I mean? Like, I'm picturing, like, rifling in a gun, you know? Like, it's coming out like a quarterback throwing a football, you know what I mean?
0: This could be like a ballistic situation.
1: Yeah.
0: We can get into some, you know, forensic stuff.
1: How's that urine coming
0: out? Awesome.
1: Is it good and straight?
2: Not quite.
3: Uh-oh.
1: Uh-oh. Is that a problem, Jerome?
3: Are you spraying all over the place?
2: No, it's not spraying, but it kind of like leans off to the left.
3: That's all right.
0: So if he urinated in public, forensic scientists could trace it back to the penis easily here.
3: He's been watching way too much.
0: It's interesting.
1: Going berserk.
2: Also, I'm a diabetic, and I was wondering if insulin would affect me in any way.
3: What do you mean affect you? Whoa.
1: Affect
3: probably
1: your penis?
3: Oh, whoa, hold on. What do you mean affect you?
2: Well, like... when I do eventually become sexually active, will it affect me in any way?
3: The insulin?
2: Yeah.
3: Well, do you have an understanding how your diabetes works?
2: Yeah.
3: Tell me what you understand.
2: Well, the insulin is absorbed by the blood glucose absorbers in the bloodstream.
3: You don't produce insulin, so you're just replacing what your body doesn't make. So how would the insulin cause you trouble?
2: I don't know, because it's not human insulin, so...
3: Well, it's presumably genetically engineered human insulin, right?
1: We milk it from corpses. Criminals.
3: What kind of insulin are you using?
2: Humalog.
1: Undesirables, actually.
3: The huma part is human insulin. And the Humalog is the ultra-short acting, so you take it for meals, right?
2: Yeah.
3: Humalog. And do you understand... Yeah. And do you understand how the diabetes does its damage?
2: Pretty much by not... having pancreas kind of...
3: No. The damage is caused... The elevated blood sugar causes damage to the small blood vessels, And then that then damages the tissue, the nerves, and particularly with your concern with the penis, it can affect the arteries, it can affect the nerves. And if you don't keep very, very tight control of your blood sugar, yes, it will, over many years, it begin to affect your ability to have an erection and or feel anything in your penis, yeah, even.
1: We'll have to come cut your leg off.
3: So the whole point is you must take very meticulous control of your blood sugar so it's always in a proper range by using the insulin.
2: Okay.
3: All right.
1: Yes. I'm agreeing with you. When it gets out of the range, it does damage.
3: Yes. Out of a normal range.
0: Real quick, let me just ask this. First of all, the reason I asked about the masturbation is I know I've heard stories of guys who have, you know, bizarre methods that
3: can
0: affect the cosmetic.
3: Can
0: affect the cosmetic
3: function
0: of the penis. But in terms of diabetes, what's borderline diabetic? Because that's what I am, and I don't have to take insulin. But I've been told I'm borderline diabetic.
3: There is no such thing.
0: I am diabetic.
3: There's a threshold. You're either over or you're not. It's a fasting blood sugar.
1: Well, what if he's near the threshold?
0: Then maybe that's what it means.
3: How was that judged? How did that happen?
0: It was just done. It was a blood test 5 years ago. Maybe this is something I want to talk about off the air.
3: Fasting blood
0: perhaps?
3: A fasting blood test?
0: I wouldn't know. No, it's not fasting.
3: Then you can't. It's uninterpretable then.
1: Really?
0: Okay, great.
1: Yeah.
0: So I'm in the clear.
1: You're fine. What's the fasting one?
3: You have 12 hours without taking anything.
1: No eating?
3: No eating.
1: How about the booze?
3: No booze.
1: All right,
3: and now they have this hemoglobin A1C, which gives an average over a couple of weeks.
1: All right, so here's what the point is if you get past this certain mark, you're diabetic.
3: Right.
1: But if Dave is up around that mark...
3: You're not.
1: Okay, but he's closer to it than I would be.
3: Maybe you might want to watch it a couple of times.
1: He
3: wouldn't stay up there.
1: Do anything with your diet or anything at all?
3: If you were overweight, you would. But if you're not underweight, you would.
0: But in this case, so in terms of the insulin and the penis issue... His penis would actually probably function better with the insulin.
3: Oh, absolutely.
0: There you go.
3: Without insulin, it will be permanently damaged.
0: There you go.
1: All right. Danielle?
4: Yes.
1: You're 19?
4: Mm-hmm.
1: What's up?
4: Has Maya already answered this question? Hello?
3: What's that?
0: Maya Angelou?
4: Maya Angelou? What?
0: Is that what you just said?
1: She said, didn't we already answer this question?
4: Yeah. No, I just...
3: We don't know your question.
4: Oh, well, I talked to some other guy. It sounds the same. I have a hard time getting orgasms. I have gotten, like, maybe two.
1: Boring.
3: All right.
4: Boring.
1: Are you drunk?
4: No.
1: This is how you always are?
4: Yeah.
1: Wow, that's tough.
4: I'm boring?
1: No. Do you have a boyfriend?
4: Yeah.
1: You do?
4: Mm-hmm.
1: Are you eating something now?
4: Chewing gum.
1: Okay. Could you spit that out for just a moment?
4: Yeah, no problem.
1: Thanks, baby doll. Oh, man. You got to send your gal to whatever finishing school, Dan.
0: Yeah.
1: We'll get that off the air. We'll figure out what school.
4: Finishing school?
0: Did you guys catch that Super Bowl halftime show?
3: No.
0: That was...
3: heard about it.
1: Fantastic.
0: That was something.
1: Danielle?
4: Mm-hmm.
1: Does your boyfriend give you oral sex?
4: Yes, he does.
1: All right. And first off, let me apologize for calling this late in the evening. We didn't mean to disturb you. Tomorrow's a school day. We're sorry, babe.
4: I finished school today.
1: Oh, you did?
4: Yeah.
1: Finished junior college?
4: No, I go to photography school.
1: A photography school.
4: Yeah, we have 7 weeks of pure stress and hell, and then we get a week to sleep and eat.
1: All right.
0: That's great. I would just say, you know what, relax, let him do his thing, and, all the best.
1: Hey, you've had two. Have the two you've had, have they been with this guy?
4: One of them.
1: Mm-hmm.
4: Okay. I don't get it, because I'm turned on, I'm aroused, it feels good,
1: mm-hmm.
4: but nothing comes, and I don't know... What the hell that is?
3: What do you mean nothing comes?
1: No orgasm.
0: No orgasm.
3: Well, I wonder if she... Some people confuse these things.
1: No, you know nothing comes out of you. She just means
4: no orgasm.
1: No,
4: I don't know. But I mean, nothing comes out like no orgasm. Mm-hmm.
0: Yeah. Are you visualizing the right guys?
1: You got to picture Dave up on stage with his set.
0: You got to get a
1: handle.
0: What you got to get is that Johnny Depp pirate movie. Throw that in the VCR and then go for it.
4: No, you're much better.
0: What? No, thanks.
1: Hey, Danielle.
4: Yes.
1: Here's the thing. Oral sex is probably going to be your fastest route to an orgasm. And then, secondly,
4: do that.
3: All right. Well,
0: okay. Here's another option: is to go to a sex shop, get one of those little vibrating deals.
4: Oh God! Mm-hmm. No.
0: And Well, if, hey, you want solution here or what?
1: Yeah.
0: So hear me out here. Get one of those vibrating deals, let him do his thing, and then you can hold that down on your clit at the same time, and something's bound to happen, and if it doesn't, like
1: call
0: I said...
1: Dave will buy it off you.
0: Yeah, I could use that, believe me.
1: Yeah, you do that underarm, you just do a quick wipe under the arm thing before you hand it to Dave.
0: And if that doesn't work, you know, like I said, in fact... For women with this problem, because this is a common problem, I think there are certain stores that sell a package of those vibrating eggs. Yeah. That comes with a copy of the Johnny Depp pirate movie.
1: Yeah.
0: And,
1: yeah.
0: And you know, it's a package, and you get a special rate, and
1: yeah, I think
0: that'll work for you.
1: Yeah, Costco's really obviously a good deal.
4: Can I ask
1: No, I want to ask you something. Shut up. What are you doing photography school, by the way?
0: Don't go there.
1: I want to know.
0: Yeah.
3: He cut her off.
0: That's gone.
1: Hey, what?
0: That's it.
1: Hey, Anderson, put her back on the
3: she
1: line.
3: Just, did you hear her say F you? I had to cut it. Yeah. I'm sorry.
1: Oh, I didn't hear her yell F you.
3: Yeah,
1: did
3: she
1: you?
3: Said, oh, F you. I heard her
5: say shut up,
3: like
5: and she said, oh, F you.
3: Yeah.
1: Oh, she said the whole word?
5: Yeah, she's a horrible person. We shouldn't talk to her.
1: I think it's safe to say she's a horrible person. All right. And now listen, when I ask if someone's drunk, this is me giving them their out.
3: Yeah, she seemed loaded to me. That's
1: because, A,
3: talking.
1: Listen, your speech is slurred, you're bitch and a half, and you have the attention span of a Duraflame log, and you're stone cold sober. That's brain damage.
0: Yeah, no wonder you can't have an orgasm.
1: You should pray you're drunk. Mm-hmm. More and forget about booze. Mix some heroin and speed in there too. You know, it's giving you the out. It's like when the cop goes, "Is your speedometer broken?"
0: Yeah.
1: After you punch your fist through it, yes, it is. All right, Dave Navarro, hanging with us. Hey, Dave.
0: Yes, sir.
1: Can you stick around a little bit?
0: Actually, I gotta catch a plane. I always love it when they do that.
1: Sorry. Okay, Dave, no, we really appreciate it.
0: I've always wanted to say that. I got a plane to catch.
1: You got
0: to
1: get off the sofa. I understand. Hey, buddy. Great. Good luck to you.
0: I'm out of here. Thanks for having me. Once again, Wednesday's 10:30.
1: Say hi
0: to us Park.
1: Say hi to Jane for me.
0: You got it.
1: Carmen and the Electras is the name of the band. They're coming to town near you. We'll be right back after this. Hey, everybody, Loveline.
0: Oh, yeah.
1: Amazed, my good partner, Dr. Drew, over there. Dave Navarro.

0: 25th. Would have said 3 days away from the top of the month.
1: 29 minutes from the 26th.
2: So tomorrow will be
0: the 26th. So 26. 29 minutes away from the 26th, which would be 2 days away from the end of the month, which would be 1 day away when we get to that point from the 1st, and then eventually we're all going to die. That's fantastic. All right.
1: Let's go to the phones.
0: Let's go to the phones.
1: Let's go to the phones.
0: Let's go to the phones. Let's go to the phones. Let's hop to the Dave, can you hang out? Can you stay with us
1: What time is it?
2: What time you playing? What time's your play?
0: It's 28 from the top of the hour right now.
1: Right.
0: What time's the plane leaving? I know you're a busy guy.
1: Well, it's leaving on the 26th.
0: Dave's been kind enough to hang out with us here.
1: So
0: on the
1: that's 28 minutes from now.
0: 28 minutes from the top of the hour?
1: I can hang out for 28 minutes.
0: Okay.
1: You got it.
0: You're taking a 727?
1: It's a 777.
0: 777?
1: You had to go a little bit faster.
0: All right, 777?
1: 777.
0: Drew, you know,
2: I've been
0: 777 is from an 800.
1: Wow.
0: No, yeah.
1: I literally just went cross that.
0: 23 away from an 800. That'd be 8 o'clock. That'd be straight up. That'd be the top of the airplane. All right, let's get back to the phones. LAX checking in at 59, by the way. It's rainy out there, so you may want to wear a jacket. I like that one, too. I like the subtle apparel suggestions. There's a 250-mile-an-hour wind coming in and hail balls.
1: Make sure and bundle up.
0: Size of raccoons. You may want to put on a sweater. Hey, thanks. I was going to go out in a Speedo and Zoris, but you're saying it's minus 28. I should put a jacket on. Mm-hmm. All right, fantastic. Where were we before these guys were telling us to put sweaters on and doing the math for us on the clock? Christy?
3: Yeah.
1: Hi, Christy.
0: 21?
3: Yeah.
0: What's happening?
3: I have this problem. I have to beg my boyfriend to go down on me, and most of the time he still won't do it.
0: Wow.
1: Have you tried shaving down there?
3: Oh, I always do.
1: Oh, well,
0: wow.
3: Yeah.
2: What does he say the problem is?
1: Clearly he's gay.
2: what does he say the problem is?
3: Well, you know, sometimes he'll say, like, oh, I don't like to do it because my jaw hurts or something. And then, you know, he'll make up some stupid reason. And like,
4: there could be some funky smell coming from your job. I'm not kidding you.
3: You know, I even asked him that.
1: That was Mr. Perry Farrell.
0: Mr. Perry Farrell in studio tonight. Oh, no, wait a minute.
4: Yeah, hey, I love a kid for trying.
0: Christy?
3: Yeah?
0: What's his nationality? Maybe there's an ethnic problem here.
3: Just white.
0: Aha! No, those are the guys. That's the number one race.
1: That.
0: Let me tell you other races about something. You, some of you may be better at basketball, others better at soccer. We got going down on chicks, us whiteys. Yeah, that's the number one race for going down
1: on
0: chicks.
1: Why is that?
0: I'll tell you why. I
1: want to know.
0: We overcompensate. We have the smaller.
1: Oh, that's a good point.
0: Smaller genitalia.
1: That's a good point.
0: We don't got the six pack abs.
1: Good point.
0: We got a little hair on the ass. You know, let me tell you something about the black man. He disrobes. He's got no hips. He's got the six pack. He has a smooth.
1: I heard
0: brown
1: something
0: ass.
1: About that. The reason
0: we got to compensate.
1: And this sounds in poor taste, but. You know, it's late, and, you know, it's only, 26 minutes to the hour. So, in that case, I'll go there. Is it true, and I'm directing this to you, Dr. Drew, that the reason why there is such a high volume of black sports figures is because when they were shipped here from Africa as slaves, the lords picked the more physically fit slaves? Is that accurate?
0: Not only that, but...
1: It's probably a terrible issue for me to bring up right now.
0: Yeah, but who cares?
1: Especially when this girl is... You know, clearly has a gay boyfriend.
0: You got to figure the wimpy ones. A lot of the wimpy ones died off.
2: Didn't survive.
0: Too.
1: That's what I'm saying.
2: There was some. Awesome,
0: yeah.
2: But there was so much adversity that only the strong survived too.
1: Right.
0: So the bros you got left, you got the Viking gene.
1: But see where I'm going with this, mm-hmm. because this goes back to the white men going down and being much better at it.
0: Mm-hmm.
1: Maybe what really happened was not that the strongest ones were picked.
0: Mm-hmm.
1: But the ones with the largest penises.
0: Interesting.
1: That's a twist.
0: That's another theory of mine.
1: Yeah.
0: Yeah. Well, Drew, what do you think? Controversial. Dave Navarro, see, a very controversial Dave Navarro. He's got to catch a plane in 28 minutes. What do you think, Drew?
2: I think it's 11:35 and 55 seconds.
1: Is it possible just the ones with the largest penises?
0: What about the penis one, Drew?
2: There also tends to be in warmer climates.
0: Yeah. Guys do better.
2: People are lengthened out. Humans are lengthened out, and appendages tend to be longer.
0: Yeah. Hmm. I guess my dad was an Eskimo. Christy?
3: Yeah.
0: World's only Italian Eskimo. All right. You are going to have to tell him that he needs to do this because you like it, and it's important for him to do things that you like. And
2: otherwise, the things that he likes.
0: For you to do things.

0: said he likes.
1: But you're not going to do those things unless he reciprocates.
2: I told him all that.
0: Yeah.
1: But then you went ahead and did the things he likes, and he's still withholding from you.
2: Right.
3: That's the, that's the problem.
1: Don't do the things that he likes.
3: I just, when it comes to bargaining in the bedroom, I just think that it's already, that's a recipe for disaster.
1: It's sad, yeah. It's sad when it's
3: happening. Yeah, you know what I mean?
0: Christy?
2: Well, yeah.
0: Yeah, whereas I like to stick with begging. You don't want to,
3: well, begging's okay. Bargaining is, you know.
0: Bargaining. Hey, Christy, maybe, you're 21. How long you been with this guy?
2: 9 months.
3: Gives new meaning to the word tat.
0: Maybe this isn't working. I think this one's over.
1: Yeah.
3: Yeah. Thanks for the call.
0: Yeah. Yeah. You've been with him 9 months. You know, you got to take a pistol and whip.
3: They've only been together 9 months?
0: Yeah, forget it.
3: Yeah, I mean, this guy has got at least, like, kick up, you know, the behavior for a good year.
0: It's a bad sign. Dump him. At the nine-month mark, you should be at a dinner table on a Passover with your parents. He should pretend to drop a fork and go down on you under the table, rubbing up against your dad's knee. That's where you should be at 9 months.
3: Well, nine months is a good. It's always a good place to make that decision.
0: It is.
3: Because
0: it
3: it's the gestation time.
0: Ooh, that's it. It's very symbolic.
3: This is a rebirthing process that happens there.
1: Start over.
0: Dave Navarro, after years of therapy, coming in with some serious revelations, Drew. I know he's got to catch a plane in 29 minutes. Here's the thing,
1: and 20 seconds.
0: Yeah, and also, chicks got a weird thing about once they get to a year. Once a relationship gets to a year, it's like it'll go another year, even if it was doomed at the end of the first year.
3: That
0: it's
3: is
0: just
3: true.
0: Symbolically good to say, if you break up at 9 months, you might as well just be 6 months. You know what I'm saying? Right. You get past the year, it's like, oh, I wasted a year of my life with this guy. Break it off. I don't like this guy.
1: Marion, 18.
0: Marion.
4: Yes?
3: Hi, Marion.
0: What's happening?
4: I've never had a boyfriend. I've only kissed one guy in my entire life, and I just want to know if my dad has any effect on me.
1: Yes.
4: I'm so confused about guys.
1: Always.
0: Yes. Why? And, what'd your dad do?
4: My mom and my dad divorced like a couple months after I was born, and he's from Nigeria, and their culture is really different. Like, they don't show their emotions or anything. He doesn't show his emotions towards me, and I just feel really rejected by him and the entire
3: abandonment and rejection.
1: Yeah, that's very profound.
3: Right off the bat.
0: But you're lucky he didn't do a little circumcision job on you. We can't judge culturally. All cultures are great, beautiful, and exactly the same, or just different, but none worse than others. But you're still lucky to have your clitoris, you know.
3: So you got that going for you.
0: You got that going for you, right.
4: I mean, is there any hope for me or anything?
1: Yeah, of course.
0: Sure.
1: Yes, of course.
0: But look, here's the thing there, ladies. Your dad is not every man. And I know it's hard to unwire that.
1: Yes.
0: Most every woman we speak to, you know, if they like their dad, they like guys. And if they don't like their dad, they just have sex with a bunch of guys.
1: Well, but also they tend to act out the traumas over and over. So she's going to be longing for and attracted to unavailable guys.
3: That's right.
1: Guys.
0: But the fact that she's 18 and not acting out
1: is a good thing.
0: Yeah, why is that, do you think, Marianne? Are you, is there a reason why you're not acting out?
4: I don't know. I guess watching my other friends and seeing their mistakes kind of makes me stay away. Mm-hmm. But
3: can I interrupt you, honey? There's one thing about that, which it's great you don't act out, and it's great that you don't, you know, sleep around and have, you know, casual sex. But at the same time, it's like you don't want to run your life based on fear. And another thing is that, you know, if you don't take a chance and you don't learn, you know, you're going to rob yourself of a lot of growing experiences for when the right guy does come around.
1: And if you can't have a real relationship, then that's time for therapy. That's how that works. That's what it could be sorted through potentially very quickly.
3: You know, because the way I look at it is like things either work out or they don't. But ultimately, I'm cool either way, you know, but I gain from an experience.
0: Marin, we were just floating this theory earlier. Is your dad big downstairs?
1: No, please.
0: Well, Dave wanted to know.
3: Yeah, I'm just, you know.
0: You don't know.
3: Because that could have a strong impact, literally.
0: Here's the deal. How often do you see him?
4: The last time I saw him was a couple of years ago for Christmas, but I've talked to him, and he just acts like he doesn't love me at all, and he has another daughter, but he shows her lots of love and affection.
0: Yep.
3: I hope you understand that that's his issue and has nothing to do with you.
1: And I bet she feels
0: as though, she'll be in the therapist's office one day, too.
1: Yeah.
0: So, listen,
1: it's the same
0: you have a mom who loves you?
4: Yeah.
0: Okay.
1: That's good.
0: That's one out of two ain't bad. And I'm sorry, but, yeah, a little therapy and whatever Dave said, do it. But yeah. Here's the whole thing, too. If you
3: I feel the phrase and prepare yourself for that because that's going to come.
0: Here's the thing, young chicks out there. You at 17, 18, 19 are not going to change guys that are in their 40s and 50s. Mm-mm. They're going to their grave. If you're going to become that guy who miraculously loves his children, that'll happen about 30, if it is going to happen, and it hasn't. And that window's long since painted shut, and the ship has left the harbor.
3: Yeah, I mean, the deal is with your dad there, is like he's got some issue from when he was younger
1: that's
3: affecting him and how he's able to deal with this, just like this is affecting you, and it's time to stop the cycle, because eventually you're going to have children of your own, and you're going to be kind of in this mixed-up boat.
0: That's right.
3: Just like, go take some chances and go meet some people and interact.
0: I'm going to take a chance and ask Dave Navarro if he can hang around for
3: one more
0: break.
3: I had to look at the clock.
0: Can you look at the clock? What time is it, Dave?
3: You know, I got it about 18 minutes.
0: 18
3: about 17
0: minutes?
3: And a half.
0: Away from the top of the hour?
3: Till the top of the hour.
0: And 7:27 leaves at
3: 12:05.
0: 12:05.
3: It's 5 minutes into the 26th.
0: 23 away from an 800. All right. Dave Navarro, you heard it. Going to hang out with us in studio. Drew, you're going to be here when we return?
1: I'm thinking, yeah.
0: I'm sorry to hear that. We'll take a quick break. We'll be right back after we pay some bills. Everybody, it's Loveline. I'm Adam. That's Dr. Drew. Dave Navarro in studio. And Dave, can you hang with us for just a couple of more?
3: Yeah, I got about 13 minutes left in me.
0: Is there 13 away from the top of the hour?
3: Until the 26th.
0: All right. He's got to say, what were the
3: 26th? I'm going to be out of here by the 26th.
0: Right. The day changes at the top of the hour. That'll be, it'll go to the 26th. There's 28 days in February.
1: Nice.
0: So then, so we're 2 days away from the top of the
3: hour. Actually becomes the next day.
0: We're coming away.
3: We're top of the hour, but it's still dark out.
0: It's still dark outside. We'll be changing.
3: So it's confusing, but it's a new day, actually.
0: Once we spring forward, when I say 26 minutes from the top of the hour, it'll be an hour and 26 minutes from the top of the hour, right?
1: Yeah.
0: Is that how it works?
1: Yeah, that'll happen.
0: All right. Boy, they must love that clock changing thing. They must do like a whole week on the clock change. You guys, this clock, I say it every year. First off, Drew and I get horribly depressed when we lose that hour.
3: We're gonna
0: lose it. We're
3: going to
0: lose it, right?
3: I don't like it.
0: We're pushing it ahead.
1: I'm starting to get depressed now just about that. It's coming in 2 months.
3: What's coming? It gets darker earlier?
1: Gets lighter, darker later.
0: Dave,
3: you're
0: a rock star,
1: buddy. But you lose the hour that weekend in order for that to adjust.
3: Oh, that's not good.
0: That's that whole thing.
3: Yeah,
0: when you're going to bed Saturday night at 2:45, it's 3:45.
3: I don't like that.
0: And when you wake up at 11 in the morning, it's noon. Yeah,
3: that's not good.
0: That's rape. And by the way, I've we've discussed this many times, Drew. But that's how I know I'm a loser. How I lament over that hour. It's like a child I've lost. I'll never get it back. You can never replace it.
3: Well, that Saturday night is basically like the Sunday night before school.
0: Yes.
3: For us.
0: Yes. Yes. And for those.
3: Or the last day of summer.
1: Yep.
0: Those of us who hated school Monday, so it'll always be a devastating day. And you know what they ought to do?
3: I never like a Monday, and I've been out of school for 25 years.
0: That's right. And I'm the same way. And that's why, and that'd be more sensitive to bad students like Dave and I, and start school on a Tuesday.
3: Ah. I like that idea.
0: Yeah, but we would learn to hate Tuesday, coming off a 3-day weekend,
1: wouldn't be that bad.
0: Right. Or, you know what they should do with school? Move it around. Starts on a Monday one week, and next week starts on a Thursday, then it's Tuesday, then it's back
3: to
0: Monday.
3: Not a bad idea.
0: We would hate all the days just a little instead of despising the one day.
3: We can hang out. You know, I can move my flight, and we can riff on this later.
0: We'll jam on this.
3: Yeah, if you
0: I'll
3: like
0: get
3: that.
0: My double neck riff comedy axe and swing it with you. Valerie?
5: Yeah.
0: Oh, baby, what's wrong?
5: Oh, I'm trying to get my act together and trying to figure out which one of the gentlemen I'm dating I want.
0: All right. How many are you dating?
3: It's a problem of abundance right there.
5: Well, yeah. I'm dating two. And
3: you know, we had a caller earlier who couldn't even land one boyfriend. Perhaps the two of you could get together.
1: Tell us about these guys. Why are you having such trouble deciding?
5: Well, one of them, he is just turned 34, and the other gentleman, he's 31.
1: And you're 20.
5: Uh-huh.
1: You don't think these guys are a little old for you?
5: Well, I tried dating guys close to my own age, and it was almost like I used to be real busy working in politics with my mom, and I ended up liking people much older than me.
3: Mm.
5: And so
1: that seems sort of oblique. Yeah.
0: Well, I can tell you this, Drew. She's 20 years of age. That's 5 years away from 25.
1: Oh, that makes it so much clearer. Thank you.
0: Valerie, well, if you worked with your mom who was in politics, well, yeah, then that explains
1: it
0: all.
1: That sounded just like total BS.
0: And
1: what's
0: your mom do in politics?
5: Oh, she just works for parties and stuff and has parties and stuff.
3: It really makes me wonder what's going on in Power 106.
5: I used to hang around the older people more.
0: Dave Navarro in studio tonight. Hey, Valerie?
5: Yeah?
0: You sound depressed and like life has chewed you up and spit you out at 20.
5: Well,
3: yeah, that politics is a tough racket.
0: It really is.
5: Well, it's been kind of, you know, I just been trying to decide which one of the two guys I wanted to go with.
3: Okay, have you made a pros and cons list of each one and looked at that on paper, literally done that, sat down on paper, pros and cons of each guy? Look at that.
5: Yeah, as a matter of fact, I tried that.
3: It evened out.
0: All right, hold on a second.
1: Valerie sounds kind of like a robot.
3: Empty.
0: Is Valerie bragging because she's got a big ass? Do you know what I'm saying?
1: Yeah.
3: But you know what? That robotic empathy thing that you sound like, you know, she's primed for a political position.
1: That's right. It's true.
0: So, right.
3: She's definitely in the right direction. Juggling guys, politics.
0: Valerie?
3: You're set, hon.
5: Pardon me?
0: You big gal?
5: No.
0: Big ass, though, right?
5: No.
0: No?
5: Not really, no.
0: Not really. How much you weigh?
5: Right now, I weigh 128.
0: All right.
3: How tall are you?
5: I'm 5'4".
0: All right.
3: Okay.
0: And what about now?
1: Right now.
0: 171.
3: You know what, Valerie?
0: All right.
3: If you can't decide, right, and you're not sure, then that really kind of tells me that neither one of them is a winner.
1: Absolutely.
3: So why not just go with the one that pleases you better sexually until the guy comes along?
1: They're both older, way older than
0: listen,
1: you.
0: We'll decide. Take number one. Take the taller.
3: Yeah, the 31-year-old.
0: Whoever's taller. Take the younger one.
3: Yeah, the 31. That's what I say. Go with him.
5: Go with the 31-year-old?
0: Yeah, go with the 31.
3: Yeah, you got it.
0: And never call the show again.
3: Good luck to you.
0: Okay.
1: Well, by the way, you would trash our callers. Our listeners, probably not our callers, came to my rescue at Amazon. Remember I was complaining about the reviews last night for Cracked?
0: Mm-hmm.
1: They wrote some very nice...
3: Drew wrote a book called Cracked. And what were the bad reviews?
1: I had a lot of good ones, but then a couple bothered me last night that they were so ridiculous, and I just wanted to respond to them, but you couldn't.
3: Yeah, but if you're going to buy into those, and if you're going to buy into the good ones, you got to buy into the bad ones, and then it just becomes a whole thing.
1: A lot of our listeners came to my rescue, so it was nice.
0: Felt good.
3: I'm waiting for the movie, though. That's going to be good.
0: Mm. Oh, yeah.
3: Paramount's interested in that, right?
1: Mm-mm.
3: No. Mm-hmm. Well, they ought to be. All right.
0: Let's take a little break. Dave, you going to stick around?
3: I don't know, to be honest with you.
1: He needs to go.
0: Dave needs to go. Dave's got to catch a flight.
3: I just, you know.
0: Yeah.
3: Let me take a look at that screen. I'll let you know.
0: Take a look at the screen. We're going to take a quick break. We're up against a break here, Drew. Drew, you sticking around?
1: I think I might.
3: You know, these 2 hours used to fly right by.
0: I know. Dave's very disillusioned with the show, by the way. Doesn't like me. Doesn't like the callers anymore. You know what it is? You're sober. That's what it is. And everything's like pulling teeth now.
3: Yeah.
0: All right, buddy. You stick around. Dave Navarro's going to hang out with us. We'll take a quick break. We'll be right back. Well, there you go. That's the show, everybody.
3: Speaking of that, I got to run.
0: You got to run? You got to catch a flight?
3: Dave, I got to catch a flight.
0: Thanks for dropping into the studio.
3: You're welcome.
0: Doors
3: for having me.
0: Doors always open.
3: Thank you.
0: Always open.
3: Thank you.
0: Come by anytime. The great Dave Navarro, Jan's Addiction, the Red Hot Chili Peppers, the whole thing, boy.
3: Incidentally.
0: I really dig your scene, buddy.
3: I welcome you guys into the 26th.
0: Oh, what,
1: thank you.
3: Feel it.
0: Oh, yeah.
1: We're two days away from the top of the calendar.
0: All right. So, until next time, who's in here tomorrow night, Drew?
1: Simple Plan.
3: Oh, that's going to be awesome.
0: Those are my main men. So, Dave Navarro, buddy. Seriously, God bless Dave Navarro.
3: Thanks, fellas.
0: Until next time, it's Adam Kroll for Dr. Drew saying mahalo.
3: So, he gets an A for effort and a D for dumb.
6: 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The opinions expressed on this show are not necessarily those of the staff, management, sponsors, or this station. The producer for Loveline is Ann Ingold. 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